0: Through the art of mime, Dimitri made it look like he was struggling with the straw, which caused us to emotionally connect to the joke. I have to pull the straw aside and be like, what the hell do you think you're doing? The last time I checked, you were right by my mouth. What are you doing on the other side of the glass? I don't need you. You're a luxury. The ice is even worse. When there's liquid in there, yeah, it's fine. It's like a pool party. Hey, we're keeping everything cool. I'm talking about when I get to the bottom and it's just me and the ice. And I'm like, okay, just one of you. Come on. Just want something to chew on. Come on. And the ice is like, hold. Hold. Everybody, now! To pull out my lighter and be like, who's the ice now, bitch? Looks like we're just a liquid. That's called a physical change. But you wouldn't know anything about that, would you? Because you're just a temperature and a shape. That sounds like something you'd say about an ex. Oh man, she was just a temperature and a shape. Temperature cold, shape ugly. I want to make a revolving door that says pull on it. See how obedient people are, you know? Oh, it's one of these. It was like Dimitri was in a revolving door, but backwards. Because that's what the joke was. Whenever I get a drink that has a tiny umbrella in it, I take out the umbrella and I save it. And then I wait for like a rainy day and I break it out. Just be out on the street and be like, hey, how's it going? It's pretty crappy weather. Also, watch out, there's a wizard back there. Yeah, this was large and I was Korean. He's pretty mad. I have to switch keyboards. I don't want there to be an awkward silence, so... Where's everybody from? Great. Somebody's from the part of Michigan where they have speech impediments? Michigan! What's your name? Carolyn! Reporting for duty in the retarded army, sir.
1: You see some tits? Can't judge me, there's breasts in there. It's just what men do. If a guy runs up to you on the street, it's like, hey, hey, don't go in that building. There are naked girls showing their breasts. Be like a white dude in a horror movie. I better investigate. I'm gonna wanna see for myself. Titty Bar's a weird place. I'm not saying it's a good place to hang out. I go there every once and then. But it's a weird place. They got weird morality. One time I walked into Titty Bar's, all these guys coming in, right? Out of all these dudes, the bouncer picked me out the crowd, started yelling at me. Hey, hey, hey, buddy, sir, sir, do you want to take your hat off? Huh? It's disrespectful to the ladies. Yeah, I can shove a 20 up her ass, but I better not have a hat on when I do it. Oh, sorry about that, buddy. Here you go, Bubbles. Forgive me for the hat thing. You know why those bars are so popular now? It's because men don't know how to deal with women in reality. So sometimes we got to take the fantasy road. The reality of the situation is very grim. Women have made a lot of progress in a short period of time, man. It's changed everything. Can't deal in relationships anymore. I broke up with my girl. I'm out of Shawshank. I'm free. I don't want to go back. Couldn't even argue with her. You should be able to argue. If you have an issue in a relationship, you should be able to argue that issue out, right? But see, ladies, you got to stick to the fucking issue. You guys take arguments everywhere just to win them. That's why nothing ever gets done. You be arguing about the dishes. Baby, baby, could you wash your dish at least before you put it in the sink? Premature ejaculator? Damn it. You know, why you gotta bring that up? I don't even believe in that. I don't. If I come, man, it was right on time. That's the way I see it. As far as I'm concerned, I can't come fast enough. You know, I'm sick of being vilified all the time. David, how could you? How could you come? I was fucking. Well, what were you trying to do, huh? I said, come. Well, I beat you. You gotta work on your time, baby. I'm down to a minute 20. Get mad at me because I have different goals and sex. I'm a speed fucker. I'm just trying to hit my best time. It's like the Olympics. And now for the dismount. It wasn't all bad. It's never all bad. You won't stay if it's all bad. Well, that's not true, but I wouldn't. Yeah, we had fun. We used to watch porn together. That's how cool she was. It seems nasty, but it was fun. We learned about each other. She learned about me. One time we was watching porn. I'll never forget this time. The first scene in this movie was hardcore. Two guys, one girl going at it. I fast-forwarded right through that. I did. It was too much for my senses. The scene after that was these two girls and this guy. And you know, I stopped for a minute. I had to see what this was all about. And she noticed. She said, what is that? Now, why does that disgust you? Two men and one woman. The men aren't touching each other, but the women are. The two women, those men touch each other. The two men don't touch each other. Why is that nasty to men? And I'll tell you why. Hey, ladies, you can call me crazy. But I think every straight man has a rule. That would be the one penis per fantasy rule. My dick is the star of my fantasy. Nobody else's dick is guest starring in my shit. This is a Dave Chappelle joint. You gotta look at the whole picture, man. Now you get two girls and a guy in a room together. That, boy, that's something else. That's fucking holding and hugging, friendship and helping, teamwork at its very...
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6: That's one thing that's truly universal. We all love dessert. Yeah. You ever notice when you go out to dinner, there's always someone that wants to share dessert? Hey, you want to share a dessert? Let's share a dessert. Just get your own damn dessert.
7: Oh, I just want a bite, just a bite.
6: And then dessert comes and they turn into a vacuum. Yeah, apparently it was a bite from a shovel.
8: Yeah, I have a bit of a sweet tooth.
6: No, you're a pig. But so am I. Takes one to know one. I do love our excuses, you know.
8: I have a sweet tooth.
6: Oh, so you're ordering it for your tooth. That's interesting. Because it's going straight to your ass. I think your ass owes your tooth an explanation. I mean, no one's ever really needed dessert. Who was the first guy who was like, that was a good meal we just had. I'm full. You full? Yeah. You want to eat a cake? Let's eat a cake. Let's eat till we throw up. Just keep going and going. We have dessert because it's special. It's always special dessert. I love when you go in a truck stop or a diner. They always have dessert in that rotating glass jewel case. Like it's some artifact or something. How's that supposed to work? You're like, yeah, I don't feel like dessert. But when I see pudding at that angle, I gotta get me some.
9: I recently bought a pair of cargo pants. I don't even cargo. Yeah, they don't even check at the register. Anybody can buy those. They got all the pockets down the leg. Then one day I'm walking down the street and I said to myself, Daniel, this is not how your father raised you. You're wasting space. So I started to collect change from that day forward. Yeah, I have a 5-gallon jar at my house I like to fill with change. I don't stop till I reach the tip top and the little bell goes off and I know cargo pant day is here at last and I dance. Yeah. And I put the cargo pants on with a belt, extra tight, because I don't want to have an embarrassing situation on such a great day. And I fill up all the pockets with the change, and then I get a car alarm. Not a car alarm with a car, just the car alarm. And I hold it to my chest really closely. And then I go walk around the streets of Manhattan, and I wait for the first homeless person to come up to me and say, hey, you got any spare change? And I set the car alarm off. Wee, wee, wee, wee, you hit the jackpot, mofo. Oh, and then I start throwing all the change, and that hurts, but he doesn't care because he won, so he's jumping up and down. I won, call the pit boss. And I'm like, calm down, Smelly, I don't have to. It's under $400, and that's how Oktoberfest started.
10: I do love sports, though. I'm a big snowboarder. I used to travel all the world and snowboard, but I got married 7 years ago, so I haven't done anything in 7 years. I love being married, I do. My wife is gorgeous. She's smarter than I am. She's funnier. Overmarried. And I love being married. But man, it's different. It's way different. If you're just dating and you get in a fight, you can just leave. You're married, man. You can slam as many doors as you want. You gotta go back in. I did that the other night. Oh, yep. I'm out in my truck going, what are you doing out here? You're just giving her time to plot. I love being married, but man, things change, man. Things change. I've not seen Sports Center in 7 years. Oh, I hear it. It's on every night. Da-na-na, da-na-na. I'm like doing the dishes. Oh, man. My buddy will call up, man, did you see that? No, but our gravy boat's got a chip in it. Gravy boat. Yeah, you get married, you'll never have a boat. But your gravy will have a boat. That ain't right. You get married, you have so much stuff in your house you're not allowed to use. I use the gravy boat, though, just to make my wife mad. I ate Cheerios out of it. She's always like, what are you doing? I go, I'm using it. 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It's got lint and dust all over it. Yeah. You can't wash it off.

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3: My fault. I'm serious, man. Remember those people that died on Egypt there? You think I feel sorry for them? Fuck no. Don't ever go to fucking the Middle East on an airplane full of people named Chuchuluch. You understand that? Are you fucking retarded? They tend to not like us, asshole. Have you ever heard Chuchuluch say anything good about America? No, see, when you interview Mexicans, they say good shit. Interview people in Central, South America, they say good shit about America. What do you think about America? You know, sometimes I think they do, like, too much, you know? Pero de veras, I tell you this, man, if I had the chance to be there, chill, like, right away, that's what I say. I love that country, man. Apple pie, apple pie! You never get that shit from... Have you ever heard him say shit like that? How do you feel about America? Fuck America, sit and beat bullshit, son of a bitch! Die, die! Ooh! Holy shit, man! What the fuck did we ever do to you? Hey, asshole, we buy your oil at all fucking expensive prices! Fucking be an idiot flying next to Huch. And flying next to him is not even as bad as letting the fucker fly the plane. Jesus! Don't be shocked when the fucker brings... Oh, fuck, the captain's bringing the plane down. What a shocker. Idiot. That's what they do. They walk into restaurants or come to the comedy club and go, "Where is comedian who talks shit about us?" And blow it up. I don't give a fuck. See, I'm not like you people. I don't care if you judge me. Go ahead. I don't care. Call me a racist. I don't give a shit. I fly 200,000 miles a goddamn year. And when I get in a plane, if there's somebody darker than me and that... fucker isn't Mexican, I get scared. And if I say, "Hola, ¿cómo estás?" and he doesn't answer, I run off the fucking plane. There's a flight in how long? I'll take that one. Chuchuluch is gonna sit next to me. You could imagine my fucking, how fearful I would be to hear, "Hello, I am your captain. My name is Chuchuluch." My balls would recede into my uterus. And I don't even have a fucking uterus. I just fucking hit the emergency exit and fly out. "Why are you getting up, my friend?" "Because your brother is playing, fucker."
4: Now, at the beginning of the 60s, President Kennedy made that fantastic speech where he went to Berlin and he stood on the Berlin Wall. And he said, "People of Berlin, people of Berlin." I can't do President Kennedy as an impression. So I'll do James Mason doing President Kennedy. No, Sean Connery doing President Kennedy. "People of Berlin. Every free citizen of the world is a citizen of Berlin." No, thank you, but no. I don't do this for applause. I do it for cash. It's much better. Anyway, he said, "People of Berlin..." I've lost my fucking accent now. "People of Berlin, every free citizen of the world is a citizen of Berlin. And I wish to say to you... Ich bin ein Berliner." And the crowd went fucking wild. Trouble is, "Ich bin ein Berliner" means I am a donor. And this is true. It means I am a donor. Ein Berliner is the name of a donut they have. "Ich bin Berliner" means I am from Berlin. But he said, "I am a donor," you know. It's like if he'd toured before and he'd come through Hamburg. "People of Berlin, I am a hamburger," you know. Then on to Frankfurt. "I am a Frankfurter." "I am a donor." It was one of those two. They're sort of into food in a way, you know. So the people in Berlin must have gone, "Yay! What did he say?" "He said he was a donut." "That's what I thought he said." What does it mean? It means he's a donut. It's a slang thing. He's American.

0: He's a donut. He's a fucking donut, you know? Fucking donut, you're fucking donut. You're a fucking donut. Yes. So, yes. And he also made a speech about space. President Kennedy said, by the end of this decade, I have decided we shall have a man on the surface of the moon. At the same time, in London, our Prime Minister, Sir Dingley Dangley Dell. Because you have no idea who it is, you. Sir Geoffrey Tilworth Splatflanger. No, it wasn't. His name was Macmillan. And he had a wife, and... His name was Macmillan. Harold Macmillan. He was our Prime Minister. And at the same time, he made a speech where he said, by the end of this decade, I have decided to have a man on the surface of the Earth. And we were first. We got there first. Because we didn't have any money. We were, you know, completely fucked after the Second World War. We had no money. I mean, rationing didn't finish till 1983, for fuck's sake. I still don't know what a banana looks like. I've seen pictures. Oh, yes. But real ones, no. They taste like marshmallows, don't they, or something? Anyway. So, yeah, we didn't have enough money. I mean, because you were getting a cat and a dog and a fish and a monkey up into space. We didn't have enough money to get a man in a tracksuit up a ladder. And I would have been there, encouraging him, go, go, man, up the ladder. And the guy up the ladder goes, I'm going, hang on. Just hold on to the ladder, will you? It's quite high. All right, I'm nearly at the top of the ladder. Hello, Swindon. Swindon, come in, Swindon. Can you hear me, control? Because we wouldn't have Houston, we'd have Swindon. Hello, Swindon. Are you monitoring me? Yes, hello, astronaut. Hello, ladder naught. This is Swindon here. We've got you on our instruments. We're monitoring you on an oboe at the moment. And maybe we'll get a telly one day.
1: My favorite thing is John Madden.
2: I was going to say, it does a great John Madden.
1: Have you guys ever seen that on... I do it on
2: you
1: the sketch
2: with,
1: on Hype. And also, that's the WB show that I'm on. And then every once in a while, I step in and do some stuff with Jimmy Kimmel,
2: who's a friend of the show.
1: Yep. Oh, really? Yeah,
2: we've had him on.
1: That guy's funny. That guy writes some funny stuff.
2: Yeah.
1: And the basic premise of Matt is he tells you things you already know. He's never given you any new information, just sitting there with the fox skadoodle drawing circles and guys' body parts. He'll tell you things like, if the quarterback he throws the ball and the receiver catches it in the end zone, and that's gonna be a touchdown.
3: Wow. And God damn, is that Madden.
2: Nailed it.
1: And did you ever hear him, Troy Aikman lost his contact lenses a couple years ago, and man's like, here's a guy who, when he puts his contacts in, he can see better. Anything else, Nostradamus of the end zone? Here's a guy who, when he runs, he goes faster. Come on, one more thing. Here's a guy who, when he eats a lot, he takes a big dump later. Madden's so ridiculous, he could drive a guy to drinking, and that explains Pat Summerall's problem. But Summerall's got the great voice, doesn't he? He's got a wonderful voice. He doesn't use it, though. He just does those phrases. You know the video game, right? It's totally relevant and evident in the video. Here's a guy who, if he practiced more, he used the right word on the first try. Summerall's got the great voice, you know? He could be running, the guy's running down the field. He could paint the picture with the language, but all he does is then, to the 20, to the 25, there's a flag on the play. Hey, if the referee, if he throws a flag and he didn't make a mistake run there right there, that's gonna be a penalty. Thanks, John. Did you ever hear?
3: Wow.
1: This is my favorite thing about Matt, though, that he'll do like 35, 40 million different things and throw them into a sentence, but it doesn't make sense, and nobody's paying attention because everybody's drunk by that time. He's like, there's a guy in your seat, and then you know one time, and I saw these are the guys that won that. These went sometimes, and then they're, and now you know it, that's why. And no, when these are one, you know, there's a, see that, you can't tell Michael Irvin had a crack pipe on his sideline. These are the guys, you know, that Ace is a place for the helpful hardware man, and then you see there's a rainbow out today. say the way a rainbow works, you got the sun over here, and then there's a cloud over here, and then the rain comes down. At the end of the rainbow, there's a pot of gold and a leprechaun, and he's do a little dance, make a little love, get down tonight, and maybe I had some of that crack. And then Brett Favre had a dog on his leg, and once a farmer had a dog, and Bingo was his name. Oh, I learned how to spell that in third grade. You clap, and then I-N-G-O, dog was licking him. He's got a rash there. If he wants to get rid of it, boom, tough acting, to act, and he'll get rid of it.
4: You guys didn't even last the whole bit. That's my favorite part.
5: You're killing me, man. I haven't laughed this hard in a long time.
6: Let me tell you something about our show. Those two bits you just did, the Seinfeld and the Madden, they're already up on Napster.
3: On Napster.
6: Dead serious.
3: Don't bother with a CD.
4: That's right.
3: Me, man. Anything you say is up on Napster. Us talking about Napster right now is on Napster. It's like looking at two mirrors.
1: What it is you've got a couple of universes all at the same time. If you're talking about Napster and you're on Napster, what happens is that the Napsterness of the Napster comes back and then you forget about football. And usually you don't forget about football, but this time it makes you forget about football, just with Napster inside of Napster, and then boom, the universe blows up.
3: Man,
6: do you have a Super Bowl prediction, Mr. Madden?
4: I'm in New York, so it's the Giants.
3: Yeah, of course.
1: Hey, here's a guy who's not stupid.
4: What if I said that? Then all of a sudden the calls would be, kill him.
1: You are going to die.
7: The impact of a meal goes well beyond feeding our bodies, because when people don't have to worry about where their next meal is coming from, they can truly thrive. 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
13: Scariest time I was ever high was when I drove across the country. We did this Fear Factor home invasion tour. We traveled to all these weird, creepy fucking states. Like the middle of Illinois, where there's like a little town for like no, there's like a small Walmart and that's it. And you're like, whoa. Fuck. And people will fight you for that dirt. They got a fence around that dirt. Like, yes, it's my granddaddy's land. My grandchildren will inherit this land. You get off that. Get the fuck away from that fence. You're like, what? There's nothing here. What the fuck are you doing? They just stop. No one's in Paducah, Kentucky, because Paducah is the shit. All right, they're in Paducah because their ancestors were headed to California, and they went, my feet hurt! Let's stop here and fuck! Ooh! Ooh! Ooh! Look, I make a person. He looked just like me. Go to your room. Listen to me. I have all the answers you need. They just stay. That's why you ever read, like, USA Today, and you go, who the fuck believes that? There you go. There's a lot of them.
14: You want to know what it's like to have kids? 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And then find out, gee, my life's really changed. Imagine that scene. Wipe my ass! Put on cartoons! Better apply cream, I might get a rash. Guess what? I didn't like what you made me for breakfast. I threw it on the floor. You better feed me, I might get cranky. I had a bad dream. I want to sleep in your bed. I like to stretch out. Guess what? It's naked time! Yeah? You like it, huh?

0: Where do you think you're going all dressed up all fancy? Thought you going to a nice romantic dinner. Well, think again. By the time you hit the door, I'm gonna be crying. You're gonna feel guilty. So I say, sit your ass down, we're putting on Pooh Bear! It's a good one, too. Piglet gets lost.
1: Take him to Toys R Us. He's sitting there in the cart, right?
0: Buy me that useless piece of plastic.
1: Well, you already have that one.
0: I don't have that one. I've got Megator. That's Mega-T. 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Megator, Mega-T, Mega-Tie, Mega-2. Every time I click, it's $9.95 to you. Now, buy me that useless piece of plastic or I think I feel a tantrum coming on. You gotta ask yourself, do you feel lucky? You got a choice. You can either pull me out of here kicking and screaming, snot coming out of my nose, everybody looking and pointing. Look at those evil parents. I ought to report them. All he wanted was a little toy. Or you can buy me that useless piece of plastic for $9.95. Now, I'm not a betting man. But you've had 4 hours sleep in the last 3 days. So I say, pull out your Visa. It's everywhere you wanna be.
2: The thing that we need to do is we need to get him better. Sometimes we leave our kids with the grandparents. And you know, Mexican grandparents aren't always in the best shape. Physically. Fucking todo gordos. Hey, you kids, get over here. You don't even move. Hey. Todo gordo, you know. They just sit down. Hey, kids, hey. Sit, hey, be where I can see you. Kind of fucking babysitting is that? Where's your brother? He's in the yard. Tell him to come over here where I can see him. We gotta teach our kids how to answer the phone because you know what? I didn't answer the phone until I was already like 14. My grandmother wouldn't even let me go near the phone. It would ring, hey, get that fuck away from that phone. You're gonna pay the bills, cabrón? Then get away from it. I wanna answer the hello. Mira, Mr. Hello. Say that thing, hello. You know, my uncle had a heart attack, and the only two kids were around were six-year-olds. So my uncle's laying on the couch, and he's holding his chest, and he's going, I. And the kids are laughing. Look at Tata's face. Mijo, come over here. Go get your grandma. No, Tata, we won't laugh no more. Go tell her I can breathe. What? Tell her I can breathe. Tell her I got a pain in my chest. And I can breathe. Go tell her! So the kid walks, you know, he gets halfway to the yard, he forgets. Shit. Tata, what was it? I got a pain in my chest and I can breathe! So the grandmother's in the backyard talking to her comadre over the side of the fence. You know. And the kid comes, and the kid don't say nothing. He's just standing right by the grandmother because he's already been told, don't interrupt me when I'm talking to him. He's right there just waiting. He don't even pull her dress or nothing. He's just standing there. Meanwhile, inside the house, ay! ¿Dónde está la ambulancia? Ay! And the fucking kids in the yard. What do you want? Tata wants you. Go ask him what he wants. Kid walks back in the house.
3: Where is she? She wants to know what you want, cabrón. I really told her. Tell her I got a pain in my chest. And I can breathe. Pain in my chest and I can't breathe.
2: He sees the grandmother. What?
3: He says that he wants ice chest and some beef. Let me see. Let me see.
2: So she comes in and she's standing in the doorway. Hey, what do you want?
3: Vieja. I got a pain in my chest. And I can breathe.
2: Oh, and then all the shit that you've done wrong comes out because now you need her. Scoot over, let me sit down. You're telling me with blue eyeshadow, you know, you're telling me.
3: You're telling me, estaba hablando con la señora that you interrupt, and you're telling me that you got a pain in your chest. ¿Y qué? You can breathe. Okay. But it didn't hurt last week when you were dancing with that bitch in the backyard. Mira, I'm not gonna help you. Because I want you to learn. I want you to stay like that so you remember what it feels like. Hey, Vincent, hang up the phone. Don't get involved, cabrón. Put the phone down. 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
8: It's great having my grandmother around. You know what was great about having her around is she was just like my mother. I found out that they all talk the same. Every mother talks the same. You ever notice they have these little momisms? They just pass them down through generations. You've heard them all. We've all heard the same stuff growing up. Stuff like, if I had to come up there. You all heard that. Unless you lived in a mobile home, you heard that one. Had it up to here. They've all had it up to there. How about this before you went to bed at night? Sleep tight. Don't let the bed bugs bite. What was that for a kid to hear? That scared the piss out of me. I was under the covers with a flashlight and a can of Raid. Not gonna get me a little bed bug. Your ass is grand. My mother still treats me like a kid, too. Oh, man. She's so controlling. She was always controlling. Even when I was a kid, I go, Mommy, I gotta go to the bathroom. You don't really have to go to the bathroom, do you? Oh, you're right. Just a rumor. I used to run away from home when I was a kid. Try to make a little extra money. I left my own ransom note. If you want to see your son alive, leave 10 bucks in his baseball glove. Love, Craig. Some other momisms. Stuff like, farmer mothers came up with these things. Stuff like, hold your horses. What do we live in, a barn? Every room was the same thing. All of our rooms look like what? A pigsty. I've never seen a pigsty. I'm sure when I do, it won't have a dresser drawers with socks hanging out of it. I always waited for a pig to come in my room and go, nice pad. I can hang here, man. High hoof. Here's one. I'd sneak home at night, right? Real late at night. When I was a teenager, I'd sneak home in the dark, you know, boom, hit that coffee table. My mother would yell that same question from her bedroom every time. Craig, is that you? Who else does she expect to answer her at 3:30 in the morning?
9: Yeah, mama, it's me. Yeah. Come on, mommy, tuck me in, baby. Come out, walk nasty for the love, man.
8: I didn't say that to my mother. All right, a couple times I did. My voice was higher, though. Come on, mommy, walk nasty for the love, master. Oh, all right. Then I get those punishment momisms. You all had those, right? How would you like a beating? Oh, gee, I'd love a beating right now, mom. That or the ball game? I can't decide. And she'd get lazy. Go get me something to beat you with. Like, I'm going to come back with a 2x4 with nails in it. I brought her a sponge. Here you go, Ma, wail away. Ouch, you're hurting me. I'm going to knock you into the middle of next week. Make it Thursday, I got a test on Wednesday. This hurts me more than it hurts you. Yeah, you're right, give me the bell, we'll see.
9: Come on, Mommy, turn around.
10: Hi, I recently went in there about a week ago last Thursday. I got my eyelashes permed.
11: Yeah.
10: And I got a full bikini wax.
11: Yeah.
10: Yeah. And I came home and I had crabs on my vagina. And my vagina was itching to the beat of the band. And look, my eyelashes look amazing. And I'm not going to lie about that. But I'm upset about my vagina. I mean, obviously this has happened before to both of us. Do you remember putting crabs on anyone's vagina?
11: Oh, you know what?
10: What?
11: Is it the name of the salon called Mario?
10: Mario's?
11: Mario.
10: That's so funny. It wasn't you. It was Mario.
11: Mario. Because really, you know... Yeah, because the way you describe, that's it. Mario.
10: Oh, he's dirty.
11: Oh, it's a man?
10: She's dirty, I
11: She's
10: said.
11: She's dirty? You mean? She did your eyelashes pump, too?
10: Yeah, I did. They did a very good job on that. It was almost worth the crabs on my vagina.
11: Oh, I would think you need to douche it.
10: Douche it, yeah.
11: Douche it.
10: And where do you put the douche nozzle?
11: Okay, do me one favor.
10: Okay.
11: Don't douche it. This is the old remedy that my grandma used to teach us. When women have itch down there, sometimes you have yeast infection.
10: Your grandmother had crabs?
11: No. This is the old remedy.
10: Oh, okay.
11: When you have itchy down there, means you have bacteria. So, the yogurt you eat.
10: Oh, yeah, yeah.
11: Yeah, you go to grocery store.
10: Right.
11: You buy a plain small jar of yogurt.
10: No berries?
11: No, plain. You gotta find a plain white one. You use Q-tip, you put a mirror under the floor so you can see where you put it in.
10: Oh, yeah, I already have one there.
11: And then you put a plastic piece, plastic on your underwear so it don't leak out.
10: Right.
11: You sleep with it.
10: Oh, wow.
11: And then when you go to the bathroom, you wash it and you put another piece, new cream in there.
10: And it can't be frozen yogurt, right?
11: Huh?
10: Frozen, froyo?
11: Plain yogurt.
10: Okay, right.
11: I guarantee you, it will take away your itch.
10: Thank
11: in a
10: you
11: couple
10: so
11: days.
10: Much. My vagina is already stopping itching just from feeling better about it.
11: Yeah, yeah.
10: Thank you. Thank your
11: You're
10: grandmother.
11: Welcome. I know, my grandma.
10: Right.
11: Any kind of itch, yogurt is number one.
10: Right. Oh, because of all the culture, all the bacteria and cultures in yogurt?
11: Yeah.
10: So it's like the battle of good and evil in your vagina.
11: Yeah, that's right.
10: Okay.
11: You,
10: Thank you,
11: you feel
10: so
11: a lot better.
10: Much.
11: You're welcome.
10: Okay.
11: Later.
10: Later. Later.
12: She went away and left me. Lord, she never said a word. And even if she would have told me, I probably never would have heard. Well, she won't say no other woman, honey.

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4: You guys like doing fun things?
5: Yeah!
4: Fun to do. Pull up to a hitchhiker. Ask the hitchhiker where they're going, and when they tell you, say, okay, we'll tell them that you're coming. Fun to go to Fuddruckers and switch the letters. If you're staying at the hotel, call down to the front desk and say, I'm having problems with the pay-per-view channel. I just rented a porno movie and it's not doing a thing for me. Can you just come up here and hold me? And bring a towel. Fun to do, call up anyone you know and say, look, I gotta clear the air. Fart and hang up. Fun to do, families on vacation. You see a hotel that says, kids, stay free. Take them into the lobby and tell them you'll be at the Marriott. This is fun to do. Next time someone puts you on hold on the phone for a really long time and they finally get back to you. I know what's happened to everybody in this room. They put you on hold and they finally get back to you. Just do this, go, where the hell have you been?
6: You son of a bitch. I was a younger man, I'd kick your ass.
4: That was an impression of my grandfather. I'll never forget, I called him up to tell him I bought a house. I said, hey, Grandpa, I'm a homeowner.
6: That's okay, Bobby, we still love you.
4: No, Grandpa, a homeowner.
6: We'd like to meet the young fella.
4: I said, Grandpa, do you think I'm saying homosexual?
6: What, did you buy a house? Is that where you and the young fella are going to live? You little homeowner?
4: This is fun to do. I did this today. Goof around on a job application. You know the questions they ask, like, are you hard of hearing? I wrote, what? Have you ever been convicted of a felony? I put down murder twice. You don't hire me, I'll kill you too. Under print name, I put N-A-M-E. Reason you left your last job, I put, it's not like I wanted to go. Under date, I put small edible fruit. Name three relatives not living with you, I put my wife and two kids. What position are you seeking? I put doggy style. Are you an American citizen? I put C. So I got the job. I'm a postal worker. But I got to get going because I want to get back to my room and watch the Kino channel. Actually, I taped Flipper on Nickelodeon. I want to get back. It's a good episode. Bud and Sandy take Flipper out to the desert. I think it's the last episode. Sand in the blowhole, it's not good. You know biology, sand in the blowhole.
7: What are you going to do about sexual tension? What are you going to do about that? Look at my notes here. Okay, jeez. My notes have sex, man. You can't have sex all the time. Shit. All the time. Sex watching pornos and shit. I want to watch pornos. Fuck yeah. That's going to really good for me, man. I don't know. I'm sorry, man. I bought the jacket. I went to Alaska. That's why I bought the jacket. I was going, man, it's really fucking cold in here. Shit. Go over there and buy a jacket. It's fucking
8: Viagra fucking NASCAR.
7: And the guy tells me there was a club in Alaska right there. He goes,
8: you go down the street, man, get yourself some hookers right down there.
7: Fucking shit. Fucking cold, man. Pimps on skis. Hey, man. You want? What's up, motherfucker? Hey, man. Come on over here, man. Shit, man. Come on, man. Pimps. Fucking everyone. So cold, you know. You want some oral stimulation? But I just can't imagine someone going down on me with their teeth going... You don't want to mess with that girl over there. Hell no, man. She got some black eyes, you know, black eyes. You got to watch out for that black eye. When we get sick, what, they got gangs. Gangs in Alaska. Can you believe that shit? Gangs and shit, fucking drive-by snowball. Take that, puto. Oh, fuck. Shit. That fucker hit me in the ear. Good God. Good. Okay, you took the carrot off our snowman, fucker. You took the carrot! We got mittens and shit. Come on. I got a turkey in the oven, fucker. Come on, fucker. I'm from the white gang. I'm from the white Latino gang. I shop at Walmart. My gang signs. Here's the church. Here's the steeple. Open the doors. There's the fucking people. What's up, fucker? You took the carrot!
9: I'll tell you, Italian food. I have Italian relatives, they love to feed you. Even these Italian restaurants I go to, they don't have buffets. They bring it right to your table. I had this Italian waiter. He was right from Italy. And I know how to say a few words of Italian. I know how to say, sono affamato. That means feed me, I'm starving. I can actually say it in 27 languages. Including ancient Aramaic. If I ever go back in a time machine, I want to cover my ass. So, I know how to say this sono affamato. When Luigi walks up, he's going to take your order. He's a very pleasant man. Hello, sir. How you doing tonight? I said, sono affamato. He was, sono affamato! Look at you! Sono affamato! Don't you worry, we're gonna sono affamato. Hold on, you gotta tell Giuseppe what you tell me. Hey, Giuseppe, you come in here! Say what you say to me, you say to Giuseppe. Sono affamato! Sono affamato! Pretty soon they're dancing around me. Sono affamato! My friends are going, what you say? What you say? Oh, they fed me. They said, when we get done with you, you're going to explode all over the wall. They said, oh, no, we're not going to take your order. We're going to have a few things first. We're going to have a little healthy pasta, a little pasta fagioli, maybe some Caesar salad, a little bruschetta, maybe some meatballs, some sausage. They're going to have a little pasta. They're not going to come. I'm going to take your order. Oh, shit. And at about the 12th course, they get you because you can't move anymore. They feed you these in yolkies, and they lie like lead pellets in your stomach. So you can't move. You're just there going, oh, fuck, what did I do? And my friends are pissed at me. They're going, why'd you say that, sono affamato? Why'd you say that? He's coming with a plate of cannolis. Oh, my God. The last meatball, my arm went numb. They're trying to cram a cannoli in the good arm. And no matter how much you eat, you didn't eat enough. What's the matter? You're not lying. That's when I snapped. I had 14 plates, you crazy bastard. Where were you? I can't eat anymore. Listen, when you're scaring me, you're serving too much food.
10: Now, back to Indian food. See, the thing with Indian food was when I went there, it's a little spicy. It's actually very spicy.
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14: I don't know, I get the feeling some people, in order to have a good time, they need cigarettes or alcohol or something like that to get them going. And I don't really need any of those things, you know, just a couple of my friends and piano and a spoon of smack. So

0: Thank you very much.
1: There are a lot of shows on television which are travelogue shows, you know, where some university professor will go down to Peru or somewhere like that with a little 8mm brownie, you know, and he takes all this jungle footage, and then he comes back to the States, and they put him in the hospital to recover from the, from these rare diseases that he's picked up down there. And somehow these travelogue shows hear about it, you see, and they approach him, they ask him to sign this release that they can show on television his film. Now, this is fine. The one problem with these shows, the only person who knows anything about the film is the guy who shot it, the professor. And he is not a trained television personality. You see, he's not familiar with many of the taboos on television. So I would like to present this travelogue show. Usually it starts with a very saccharine announcer, and he comes on something like this. Good evening, ladies and gentlemen. Welcome once again to Strange People's Strange Lands. Our guest in the studio tonight is Colonel Nichols Ross. Colonel Ross has recently returned from a trip to Peru and has brought back some very exciting film with him, which he calls The Seven Lost Cities of the Incas. Colonel Ross.
2: Well, thank you very much, John. This was indeed a very exciting trip that we made to the Seven Lost Cities of the Incas. Here you see us in a modern harbor of San Sebastopol. A harbor cut out of the heart of the Peruvian jungle. Here you see us loading up our boats preparatory to making the trip. The couple there on the dock is the American consul, his very charming wife, Gloria. They had thrown a farewell party for us the night before at the consulate. The woman standing directly to the left of the consul is my wife, Margot. She had hope to make the trip with us. However, at the last minute, she came down with a sudden attack of dysentery. I forgot. She was taken suddenly ill. Here she is, 2 days later, being towed off a sandbar in the harbor of San Sebastopol. Here's still a little hungover from the farewell party thrown by American consul's very charming wife, Chloe. Well, here you see us 2 days later, once again loading up the boats, about to depart from the harbor of San Sebastopol. Yeah, once again, there is the American consul's very charming wife, Gloria. You just get a glimpse here of my wife running for the house. That's no good either. Well, here we are finally underway. We only had 4 weeks in which to cover the seven lost cities of Incas. We had already blown a week in the harbor of San Sebastopol. Here you see us arriving at the first of the seven lost cities of the Incas. As you can see, there's quite a bit of excitement here as we arrive. It happened they had a total eclipse of the sun, and it coincided with our arrival. And the superstitious natives began to pray to us as sun gods and begged us to please return the sun to their skies, well, which we did. Well, as I say, we didn't have too much time to spend in any one village, so here we are off the next morning and arriving late that afternoon at the second of the seven lost cities of the Incas. Here you see us being greeted by the chief. They had a rather strange custom in this village of providing each male visitor with a bride for his stay. We tried to explain to them that this was not the custom in our country. However, when in Rome, do as the Romans do. We spent a total of 2.5 weeks in this village. Which only left us one day in which to cover the other five lost cities, but thank you very much.
0: Oh yeah, daytime television. Now, guys don't watch too much. I realize the guys aren't into daytime TV. Most of the ladies in an audience like this don't watch either. But if anyone watches, it is mostly women. There's a lot of women-oriented shows. There's a lot of pain, man. There's a lot of pain in the daytime. A lot of tragedy, a lot of down trips. Soap operas, most especially. Ladies don't even call them soap operas anymore. They call them my stories.
3: Call me back, Agnes. My stories are coming on.
0: And there are lots of stories. And they all have doctors in them. Doctors in everything. Even if it's not about doctors, he'll be along. There's not much happiness in the daytime, even on the quiz shows, you know, where you'd expect to find an occasional winner and a little joy. They rarely have a winner anymore. They really don't get to play the games anymore. Damn rules take too long to explain. By the time they get to the first question is, can you come back tomorrow? We're out of time. You've heard the rules. Well, you know how we play our game, don't you? The champion, Mrs. Muckenfuss, will get the first question. If she answers correctly, the challenger, Mrs. Fussmucker, will spin the big prize wheel to determine the champion's prize. If the wheel stops on a prize already won by the champion, she'll have to forfeit the prize and draw a number for a new category. If the wheel stops on a prize not yet won by our champion, she'll have a choice of either accepting the prize or taking a prize from the challenger's list, in which case the champion forfeits her turn and chooses the challenger's home partner from the revolving drum. We'll call the challenger's home partner on the phone. We'll ask her 15 questions. If she can answer all of them correctly, she can select a number from 1 to 900. The champion will then spin the big prize wheel to determine the amount of money won by the challenger's home partner. Well, that's what happens if the champion answers correctly. If she answers incorrectly, she has to give us her firstborn male child. Well, only fair. Those ladies don't risk anything, you know. I mean, they come to the studio empty-handed. And even the worst contestant of the month gets a copy of the home game. A little pat in the ass. Thank you, honey. God love you. I like to see those ladies have to bring in their own furniture and bet it against the house, you know. Give a little excitement. Okay, you've lost. Take it away, boys. Your living room. Okay. Isn't she a good sport? And then there's Let's Make a Deal, the seat of greed in America. You've seen the people on Let's Make a Deal. You should see the ones they don't let on the show. Take them away. Yeah, but you got to be a little bit dingy, I think, to be 43 years old and standing up there dressed like a radish, you know? And the ladies, God love them, they show that greed when Monty shows the money. Hi, I'm Monty Hall, I have $500.
3: Not anymore, Monty.
0: Okay, you have the $500. What would you like to do? Keep the $500, or do you want to buy what Jay has in this box he's bringing down the aisle? Jay, you want to bring that box on down? Jay, look out for the court. Jay, look out, Jay. Well, now we know what Jay had in the box. It was a cheese straightener. Deluxe model, too. Okay, what do you want to do? Do you want to keep the cheese straightener, or do you want the $500? Or do you want door number one, door number two, or door number three?
3: Oh, Christ. Oh, Monty, Monty. What were the doors again?
0: Door number one, door number two, or door number three.
3: Oh, wow. Oh, all right, okay, all right. No, wait, okay, wait, okay. All right, no, wait. Oh, wait, Monty, Monty, Monty. Door number one, three, two, wait. No, wait, hold on. Two, one, wait, one or two, one, three, wait, wait. Okay, wait, I didn't go yet. Definitely. Two, one, wait, three, wait, no. Okay, eeny, meeny, miny, moe, catch a fella by the toe if you holler, you're out, Monty. No. Okay, I got four. No, you don't have four. It's between two and one and three.
0: Oh, and by the time she picks, it's anticlimactic, you know, and a little greedy. Yes, that's it. You've wanted a 1971 Ferrari.
3: Oh, God, we have a small car.
4: You said you'd never buy your kid candy from the checkout aisle. Or forget extra diapers. And never give in to a meltdown. You'd never lick your thumb to clean their face. Never let them have too much screen time. And never bribe them for just one more bite. You say you'd never let them out in public without their hair brushed. Never, ever become a minivan mom. And you'd never give them your phone for a quiet dinner.
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0: entire time. We're walking through the woods, and she's like, it is so dirty out here. I cannot believe leaves and sticks are everywhere. Can you believe how dirty it is? Nobody ever cleans this up. Oh, God, look at that. I got mud on my new boots. Oh, I hope that comes out. I love these little boots. You know, they were originally $129, but I got them for $59.95. You don't want to know why? They're last year's boots. I don't think anybody will know, do you? Oh, God, there's a bug on my pants. Get him off. Get him off. Get him off. Well, don't kill him. He's just a little bug. He's probably looking for his bug family. Here, hold my binoculars because I got to straighten my hat up. Are my bangs even? Are they really even, or are you just saying that? Are they even? Does this coat make me look too fat? I don't like this coat. I liked it when I first put it on, but now I think it makes my hips look fat. Don't you think so? Where are all the deer? You said there were going to be deer out here. I don't see one single deer. Is this going to take a long time? How come you're putting your gun in your mouth? You guys have been great. God bless you. Thank you for listening. You guys are awesome. Thank you.
1: You got to know how to end the relationship, not begin one. I call it three beautiful dates. You know what I mean? Because normally a guy takes out a chick by her looks. You know, you're attracted and you want to bang her. But you can't just grab a girl off the street and say, hey, I'm going to fuck you. They don't buy that. You know, there's some money that's got to be laid out. There's hotel rooms. There's, you know, so like the first date, right? You know what you do? You call them up on a, like, Tuesday. After you meet them, they go crazy from that advance notice. Like you really care, you know? You call her on a Tuesday and say, I want to take you out Saturday. You know, because when a chick sits home Saturday, they could cut their wrists. That's how they are. You know, a guy stays home Saturday, he jerks off all over himself. It's a great night. But with a chick, they're going, what am I going to do? It's over. It's the end of the world. They don't know. They're stupid, right? Well, most of them, anyway. So anyway, so you take her out Saturday night, you wear a beautiful suit, right? You sit in a nice restaurant, you listen to what she's got to say like you care. Right? Now, the following week, you call her on Tuesday, then you give her another call on Thursday, right? You bring her some flowers when you go to pick her up. She's already got a plan. They're getting married in 6 months, right? You take her to another restaurant. She's thrilled, right? She's telling her mother he's the greatest, right? Now it's the third week, you call her every fucking day. Every day you send the little cards, anything it's gonna take, right? What's another $5-6 in cards? Right? So now she knows she's gonna bang you. You know, she knows this, so you're in bed with her and you're figuring, now how do I get rid of her? I gotta end this before the orgasm. She thinks I'm like the perfect gentleman, right? So you're in bed and you're like, you ready for the gook? Right there, she's looking at you like, gook? Oh, hurry up, I gotta take a shit real bad. Come on, move. Now, some of these chicks are so hard up, they'll let it pass. They'll actually want to go out with you again because they told mom what a great guy you are. Right?
2: Go back to your dorm, you got your roommate. And that never works out. That never works out. They don't want it to work out. They want it so it's like a real world episode in your dorm room. That's a... Like, I don't even understand, like, they have the compatibility test you filled out at the beginning of the year. That's such a joke, that test you fill out at the beginning of the year. It's like...
3: I like rock and roll. I like staying up late. And I love the ladies. Oh, yeah, cool.
4: Okay, we got a perfect roommate for you. He's an opera major, he's a narcoleptic, and he's gay. So go fight each other. We got four camera angles. That'll be perfect. Welcome to college. Go screw yourself.
3: Huh?
4: Yeah, that's what we say here. Go ahead.
2: Then you think, you say, okay, I gotta beat my buddy from high school's coming up. He's gonna be my roommate. It's gonna be awesome. No, that is never awesome. It doesn't work out. No, it doesn't. I hate to tell you, you will fight each other. You just get. I'll tell you why. One is they have too much dirt on you. Your friend from home has too much dirt. They'll kill you. They'll crush you in an argument for no reason. Like you just say, hey man, the dishes have been in the sink for like 2 weeks, man. They're your dishes. Are you going to clean them or what? Yeah. Remember when you had crabs in sixth grade? No. Fair to bring up my crabs.

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3: But they say, though, that you meet the good-looking girls at the workout joints and stuff, but that's false advertising, I think. You know, you show them on TV, these good-looking women run. Where are they at when I go down there lift weights, you know? I got 2-ton Tina on a floor mat over there, you know, looking at me like I'm a little Debbie oatmeal cream cookie or something over there. Hell, she come walking over, she goes, "Excuse me, can you spot me?" "Heck yeah, you're 300 pounds. I spotted you on the way in here, for God's sake." Ray Charles could have seen you over there working out. Damn, you're a big old woman there. You could jump up in the air and get stuck. Well done. And your hind end's hungry. It's eating your leotards. Look at that right there. That's good gracious. What in a... You could smuggle Jews in that hind end. Look at that. That is Schindler's ass right there. If I ever seen it.
4: And that's the thing that irritates me about a lot of the women, and I love you to death. If it wasn't for women, seriously, this country'd be full of queers, be honest with you. Well, you ain't got to work it, you know, Jiffy Lube to figure that out. But the thing that irritates me about the women is to wear them little T-back underdrawers. You know, you got them little short T-back breeches that wedge up your crack there. And then you wear them all day, and then you take them off, and they're clean. Now, how in the world do y'all keep your underbreeches clean when they wedged up your hind end all day? Seriously, I mean, that's David Copperfield stuff right there. That is Ripley's Believe It or Not right there. You give us fellas a pair of underbreeches, an hour later look like we come back from mud wrestling or something. That's true. I mean, Lord, give us different hind end or something, because our butt crack's leaking. I got to put some plumber's caulk in my crack area. Keep it from leaking. You walk down the street. "What's wrong with you?" "I got plumber's caulk in my crack over here. I'm leaking. That's fun. You ever hear anybody get that? They call it the walking farts. You know, my grandma used to get that all the time. She had one of them weak bladders, you know. Every step she'd take, "I'm going to get the mail." Man, she'd get to running after something. Sound like a machine gun come out there sometime. Them daggum cats. Grandpa hit the dirt. We're getting shot at. Shut up, Grandpa. Grandma got the walking farts. Now put your pants on and get out of the ditch.
3: Grandpa, he's losing it, I tell you.
4: He went to the sex therapist and she says, "Do you and your wife have mutual climax?" He said, "No, we got State Farm."
5: Don't ever go to fucking the Middle East on an airplane full of people named Chuchuluch. You understand that? Are you fucking retarded? They tend to not like us, asshole. Have you ever heard Chuchuluch say anything good about America? No, see, when you interview Mexicans, they say good shit. Interview people in Central, South America, they say good shit about America. What do you think about America? You know, sometimes I think they do like too much, you know, pero de veras, I tell you this, man, if I had the chance to be there, chill, like right away, that's what I say. I love that country, man. Apple pie, apple pie! You never get that shit from... Have you ever heard him say shit like that? How do you feel about America? Fuck America, sit down, big bullshit, son of a bitch! Die, die! Ooh! Holy shit, man. What the fuck did we ever do to you? Hey, asshole, we buy your oil at all fucking expensive prices. Fucking be an idiot flying next to Huch. And flying next to him is not even as bad as letting the fucker fly the plane. Jesus! Don't be shocked when the fucker bring... Oh, fuck, the captain's bringing the plane down. What a shocker. Idiot. That's what they do. They walk into restaurants or come to the comedy club and go, where is comedian who talks shit about us? And blow it up. I don't give a fuck. See, I'm not like you people. I don't care if you judge me. Go ahead. I don't care. Call me a racist. I don't give a shit. I fly 200,000 miles a goddamn year. And when I get in a plane, if there's somebody darker than me and that fucker isn't Mexican, I get scared. And if I say, hola, ¿cómo estás? And he doesn't answer, I run off the fucking plane. There's a flight in how long? I'll take that one. He's gonna sit next to me. Could imagine my fucking how fearful I would be to hear, hello, I am your captain, my name is Huch. My balls would recede into my uterus, and I don't even have a fucking uterus. I just fucking hit the emergency exit and fly out. Why are you getting up, my friend? Because your brother is playing, fucker.
0: All right, let me tell another story here. All right. A lot of people ask me about the whole Hawaiian shirt thing. You know, they always want to know, Gabriel, why do you always wear Hawaiian shirts? Are you Hawaiian? No. Like, then why do you wear them, dude? Because they fit. That's it, man. You guys know what I'm talking about. It's not easy being fluffy, you know? And I say fluffy, that's the politically correct term. For those of you that don't know, there's actually 5 different levels of fatness. There's big, there's healthy, there's husky, there's fluffy, and there's damn! You know what I'm talking about? If you walk into a bar or restaurant and the waiter or waitress looks at you and goes, damn! You need to go. But again, back to the whole, you know, the story. Is that the Hawaiian shirts, you guys, I wear them because I live here in Los Angeles. And you guys know about the whole color thing. You wear the wrong color, they might confuse you for being in a gang. Like, if you wear all blue, people say, it's a Crip! If you wear red, it's a Blood! I messed around and wore yellow, it's a Pokemon! I'm not lying, man. I'm standing in line for a roller coaster at Disneyland. Some little kid started messing with me. Amma, look, it's Pikachu! Big Pokemon. What did you say? But mess with me. So yeah, that's the whole story behind that.
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3: Oh yeah? Give it a shot.
2: Can opener!
3: Man, that one was huge.
2: You go.
3: Jackknife!
4: That was a dud, Jimmy.
3: Shut up, Tracy.
4: You shut up.
5: Lunchtime, kids!
2: All right!
5: I made some deli sandwiches and sliced up some cantaloupe. I figured you could eat a little food and then maybe play with your cock and balls for a while.
2: I'm just gonna eat, Mom.
5: All right, and then maybe a little later you play with your cock and balls for Mama.
2: I don't think so.
5: Okay, baby. Slow down, Jimmy. You're already halfway done your sandwich. You're gonna get a bellyache.
3: No, I'm not. I'm hungry.
5: I know, but you shouldn't eat so fast. You're rushing, honey. You're gonna choke.
6: Put down your sandwich and beat off your cock and balls for a little bit. Pace yourself.
3: Oh, good.
5: Tracy, do you want some fruit or a sandwich?
4: No, Mom. I'm trying to lose weight. Guy said I'm getting fat.
3: What? You look beautiful, honey. He's crazy.
4: Guy said last summer I looked better in a bathing suit, so I'm going to try to lose like 3 or 4 pounds.
5: Sweetheart, you've got so much to learn. Guy doesn't want you to lose weight, baby. It's just his way of telling you he wants you to smack around his cock and balls some more, honey. He's got some balls and some cock.
6: You gotta stroke his schlong or at least bite his nuts.
4: Mom!
5: You're scared, aren't you, honey? You want Mama to help you? Mama will stroke Guy's penis for him. No one has to know. I'll sneak in when it's dark.
4: Mom, please.
5: Do you not know how to tug on the cock and balls? Do you need Mama to show you? Get me a carrot, sweetheart. Where are you going?
2: Mom, where's the suntan lotion?
5: It's under the chair, baby. Are you going to lube up your cock and balls and whack it for a little bit?
2: No, I'm just going to put some on my face so I don't get sunburned.
5: Smart thinking, honey. And while you're at it, you can put some on your brother's ding-dong and knock around his nuts for him.
3: Mom.
5: What, Jimmy? Let your brother whack your cock and nuts for a little bit. You're not playing with them right now, so why not let him share, baby?
3: You're weird, Mom. I'm going swimming.
5: Oh, you shouldn't swim for a half an hour. I read that.
3: Why?
5: Because you just ate, honey, and you'll get cramps.
6: Why don't you just lay on the side of the pool and jiggle your balls for Mama?
3: It's okay. I'll stay in the shallow end.
5: Okay, baby, but don't hurt yourself with that big juicy hog of yours.
3: Hey, JM, throw me that frisbee.
2: Here. Whoops.
3: Nice throw. Went over the fence into the chasing
5: zone. Don't get all huffy puffy. I'll get it. Mama will make everything all right. JM, you watch Jimmy and make sure he's safe in that water.
2: Okay, Ma.
5: And if you want, you can beat your cock and balls for a little bit. Hi, Mr. Chasen.
7: Oh, hi, Emily. How are you?
5: Oh, the boys threw the frisbee over the fence again. There it is, under the bush.
7: I'll get it for you.
5: Sorry, thank you. And while you're under that bush, why don't you jack around your cock and balls for yourself? You can stare at my jugs and play with that healthy wang of yours.
7: No, I'll just get your frisbee.
5: All right, baby.
7: Here you go.
5: Thank you. Thank Mr. Chasen, boys.
2: Thanks, Mr. Chasen.
7: You're welcome, fellas.
5: Have a good day. Oh, and tell your son Tommy, if he wants to come over later and play with his cock and balls with the kids, he's always welcome. I don't know what happened with him and the boys, but they don't seem to be friendly anymore.
7: I'll do that, Emily.
5: All right. He's got a big one. You know that. Tracy! Your boyfriend guy's car just pulled up.
4: Okay, Mom. Please don't embarrass me.
5: Everything embarrasses you at this age, but I'll do my best. Don't worry.
8: Is it okay to come in?
4: Come on back here, guy. Thanks for coming over.
5: Nice to see you, guy.
8: Hi, Mrs. Tucker.
5: Why don't you go for a swim with the others?
8: I didn't bring a bathing suit with me.
5: Oh, no, you don't need a bathing. So just pull off your clothes and let your cock and balls feel the nice warm water.
8: That's okay, Mrs. Tucker.
5: Come on, pull out your cock and balls. The water's heated. You'll love
4: it. Mom, stop it now.
5: What are you talking about, honey? This way his balls are round. You can stroke his ding-dong in front of all of us. Come on, pull out that hog of yours. I want to see it anyways. I want to know what my daughter's been stroking.
4: Mom, stop it.
5: In fact, everybody, pull out your cock and balls and rub it for Mama. Play with yourself. It'll be good. Everyone, whack away.
2: You're sick, Mom. I'm leaving.
3: I'm going to Billy's house. I can't take this anymore.
8: Come on, let's go.
4: You humiliated me and Guy. We are so out of here.
5: What did I do? What is the matter with you all? Come back here. You're ruining the day. It's so beautiful out. This is too much already. I'm making a phone call. I can't take these kids anymore.
9: Hello?
5: Mama, it's me. I'm very upset.
0: Oh, what's the matter, baby?
5: The kids are yelling at me and they left me here all alone.
0: Did you tell the kids to play with their cock and balls?
5: I told them to play with their cock and balls.
0: And what did they say?
5: They don't want to play with them anymore.
0: Why would they want to play with their cock and balls?
5: I don't understand. They've got cock and balls. They should play with
0: Papi
5: them.
0: Papi always loves when I play with his cock and
5: you
0: balls.
5: You smack around daddy's cock still. Why shouldn't they beat theirs?
0: Bring them over to grandma's house. I'll play with their cock and balls.
5: Oh, Mama.
9: It's hard to find the silence, isn't it? It's just hard. Even when it's silent, it's not silent. Even at night when you're trying to go to sleep, it's just quiet. Your head just doesn't stop. Your brain just goes and goes and goes. All these non sequitur, fragmented, weird thoughts that just pop into your head. That's when you find out how boring you actually are. Because it's just you. It's just your thoughts. You're trying to go to sleep. You're all of a sudden, I don't like grapes. That was a good restaurant we went to today. There's some good tuna salad. Not too much mayo. I should start making my own tuna salad. Silly to go out and pay for something I can make at home. I should order something I don't know how to make, like eggplant parmesan or something like that. I've never really liked eggplant, but the Parmigiana sounds interesting. Oh, I think I left money in my pants. If it's a 1, I don't care, but if it's a 20, I want to get that out of there. It's fun to find money, though. That's fun. You're not really finding money. It's your money. I gotta remember that money in the pants, money in the pants, money in the pants, money in the pants, money in the pants, money in the pants, money in the pants, money in the pants, money in the pants, money in the pants, money in the pants. What's in the pants? Money, money in the pants. M and the P, M and the P, M and the P, M and the P, M and the P. Ugh, now I have to pee. I just peed, I don't really have to pee. I just think I have to pee. If I don't pee now and I get up in the middle of the night, I'm going to be mad I didn't pee now. If I get up to pee, I should check for the money in the pants.

0: That's why I never go to titty bars. Like, titty bars, like, because you never, first of all, like, on the road as a comic, you never know the rules. You go all, like, every state, every county has a fucking different, like, titty bar, you know, regulations and shit. And there's always that fucking university ex-quarterback who blew out his knee, and now he's just a fucking loser working the door, angry at the world. Keep your hands off the girl! I wasn't touching the girl. I was just giving her a dollar. You don't give her a dollar. You put the dollar on the stage, and at the end of the song, she comes over and she sweeps up the dollars with the broom. Across the street. Across the street's a different county. Fucking backtalk me, man. Like, how do you have? Why do you have titty bar laws at all? Why is there a such thing? This is these are the fucking dark ages. Don't fool yourself. They're titty bar. Your tits are illegal. Your tits are put in the same category as handguns. It's okay to have them locked up in the privacy of your own home, but if you whip them out in public without the proper permit, you'd go to jail just for owning your own tits in this country. You would. They fucking two guys went to jail in Houston for butt-fucking each other in their own home. Do you know this? Are you aware of this? Do you read the paper? The appellate court 3 days ago upheld the ruling. Sodomy laws. Two guys were butt-fucking in their own fucking home. And there was two guys that were butt-fucking, and then there was a third guy who used to be butt-fucking one of the butt-fuckers, and he knew that the new butt-fucker was butt-fucking his butt-fuck buddy, so he called, this is true, he called the police. Do you know this? He called the police, and he said, there's a burglary going on at this address. And there kind of was. So John Law kicks in the fucking door and finds the butt fuckers butt fucking, and under some sodomy law that you laugh at, that's on the book somewhere, got enforced and was upheld by the appeals court. This country sucks, ladies and gentlemen. That's what I'm saying. Don't believe all the fucking patriot bullshit they blew up your ass in high school. This is a fucking nitwit, dip fuck, no separation between church and state, fucking hellhole. This might be the greatest country in the world, but that's like being the prettiest Denny's waitress. You still have a lot of work to do. Being the best doesn't necessarily make you fucking good. Separation of church and state is called the perineum, and the episiotomy didn't hold. There you go. It's all fucking gunked up together down there. Titty bar laws, you can... Generally, a titty bar law, you can have titties and beer. Or you can have a vagina and an $8 Coke. But you can't have a vagina with beer and titties. Someone tried all three at once and burst into flames. And there are big lawsuits and liability issues. And if you've ever seen a vagina up close, you need a couple of shots to take the edge off of that. Looks like freaking alien's gonna spring out of there and attach itself to your face and lay eggs in your mouth. Get it off me, Danny! Kick it! Oh! Help me! It's your vagina! How do you regulate tits? What fucking guy did you put in office that way? Oh, the first thing is we gotta legislate them titties. They're running amok them breastises. Keep them away from the children. They're made for children. Your tits are illegal, and that's the only reason anyone wants to see them. When you think about it, the tit is the most beautifully marketed product in this country. You will jump through a flaming hoop just to look at a tit, and it's because you can't. How much money do you think a titty bar in one of those National Geographic African villages is going to make on a Saturday night? Think they get a $10 cover charge at the door over there? Come on in and look at some tits. Fuck you, I look at her tits. She's just going home with grain on her head. It's the way it should be. I think if women were forced to wear gloves, then we only want to look at your hands, because we can't. Fucking look at the mitts on that girl. Show her, baby, yeah! Show some callus to daddy! Woo! Oh, that's a fucking real hand that is not even... hand job would be the ultimate sexual act. You hold out for the hand job. She wouldn't give up the hand, man. No, she fucking palm teased me till like 3:30 in the morning. Made me read her poems. If women could walk around with no shirts like guys do, I might stare for a day or something. But after that, you don't give a shit. And I know that because I've sat in a titty bar for so long, you become completely desensitized. You spend 8 hours of tits hanging in your face and slapping off your head. Whatever, just get me another cocktail. But if that cocktail waitress leans over and you can see down her shirt, you go, look, you can see her tit. It's right there. Check it out, man. After 8 hours, that's the best tit you saw all night. Because that's the tit you're not supposed to see. Yeah. All I'm saying, ladies, you want us to stop staring at your tits? Take off your shirts. Yeah. And I will buy you a cocktail.
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5: Someone gave me the finger today. In New York! The finger! What is it about the finger? It just gets you nuts. Who invented the finger? Who invented the finger? Who was the first person to get so pissed at someone they were like, you know what? And it's like, you just make me, just look at my finger and you'll know, man! Did he try other stuff before the finger too? Just didn't work out. You know what? Suck my back! Suck my back! Suck my back! Ah! Ah, nope. Nope. Ah! All right, guys, I gotta go. By a round of applause, how do you feel?
6: Well, I tell you what, I have joked about my wife during the show, but I will be honest with you, I do love that woman to death. God knows that. We've married 13 years. We got love magic, and if you're married, I hope you have that too. I really do. Yeah, isn't that wonderful? Love magic is no matter what your spouse is doing, whatever your spouse is doing, you're still in all of them. And there's, you know, once you lose that, it's gone. I mean, there's times with my wife and I, there's like, well, like when she's mowing the yard. I tear up. I love you, baby. But you missed a little spot right there, didn't you? You're gonna do the hedges, right? One reason my wife and I have stayed together for 13 years, we don't play board games together. We learned that. We tried playing that game Pictionary one night. Oh, we had lawyers on the phone. Because if my wife's on my team, I hate her. Because I can't never draw fast enough for her. I'm trying to draw, and she's like, come on, Bill, draw. Bill, what the hell is that? We're going to lose, Bill. Come on. Let's scribble, Bill. Come on, draw. What are you, autistic? I'm like, shut up. I can't draw with you screaming at me like that. Well, great. We are losers. Thanks for making me a loser, Bill. Let's just change the name on the bell box to Mr. and Mrs. Luther. And she has this thing called game night. That's where she invites other couples over to play these stupid games with us. Well, my wife is a brilliant person. She's the smartest person I know. I am like that fat kid in Little League. And it's like, all right, we'll take her husband. All right, thanks, fellas. So invariably what happens is these couples come over the house and one guy will go, all right, we're going to go guys against girls. I'm like, fellas, no. Let's go in the backyard and drink beer. You don't know what you're getting into here. Oh, come on, Bill. We can beat the women. Woo, woo, woo, woo, woo, woo. I'm like, all right. We're playing Pictionary, guys against girls. Now, if y'all have done this, you know there's a lot at stake. A lot of hollering going on that you're going to pay for on the drive home. The ladies need one drawing to win this game. My wife's guessing. Y'all, her partner drew a straight line. And my wife went, hydroponic farm? They're like, right! And all the fellas are like, what the hell? I said, hey, we could have been drinking beer, but no. Meet Mrs. Milton Bradley. She's so smart, she can do a crossword puzzle like in 5 minutes. So she knows all these words I never even heard of before. We tried playing Scrabble one night. Oh, what a joke. She's putting on words like crepuscular. I'm like, that ain't even a word. She goes, look it up, 500 points. I'm putting down words like et. She goes, what is et? I go, he et his biscuit. Past tense, I believe, sweetie. She became a coupon clipper. Oh, I will pay whatever the groceries cost. Please don't make me mess with those coupons. Sunday morning, you don't even mess with her. She sits in the middle of the living room and that newspaper spread everywhere. And those little scissors are just flying. She is Evelyn Scissorhands now. And she's screaming stuff like, cream corn! Artichoke hearts and omelettes! We get to the grocery stores. We got this mound of groceries. We get in the checkout aisle. She whips out this War and Peace book of coupons. And I can hear the guy in line behind us going, ah, ha, ha! I just want to get these grapes. They're going to be raisins by that time that chick's done. Then we walk out of the store, she goes, see, I saved us $1.67. Well, book the cruise. I can find that in the couch. She cuts out that coupon. If you mail it in the manufacturer, they'll send you a check for a dollar. And then she gives me the check and goes, would you put that in the bank? I'm like, no. I'm not taking a $1 check to our bank. You're going through, whoa, you're doing well, Mr. Engvall. We're going to need 2 signatures on a check that size. Sex change when you get married. I think sex gets better along. You're married, I really do. Anybody here laughed with your partner during sex? You bet you have, man. One night we had a little interlude and our bodies got sweaty right there in our stomachs. And made one of those little, you know that noise you used to make with your armpit that, I laughed my butt off. But if I'd have been single, I'd have been mortified as hell, man. Because you know that other person thinks, did he just fart? Please get off me. And you can talk to each other during sex. You can tell each other what you like, what you don't like. And that's very cool. With that little interlude, it was hot. I mean just hot, hot, hot, hot, hot. Cat won't even come in the room. My wife's arching her back and moaning. I'm like, yes, ma'am. You are welcome. I'm really turning you on, huh? She goes, no, you're on my hair. Get off. Boy, you never see that one in the movies, do you, ladies? That's why I hate love scenes in movies. They don't portray it as being real. If they're going to make love in the movies, they are necking about a second, aren't they? Their hair don't ever move. They got the perfect music that lasts a whole duration. Well, you know what? I could be great if I had an orchestra follow me all around the house. It's like, come on, fellas, we're heading to the shed. It's not like us, real people, when you're having sex and your hair's matted to your head, your mascara smeared back to your ear. Hell, you still got your underwear hanging on one ankle, don't you? Just that hot monkey love, baby. My favorite love scene in the movie is what I call the angry passionate scene. If you saw the movie Sea of Love, you saw Angry Passion.
2: Yeah.
6: Ooh, when that fella grabbed that woman's panties and just like ripped them off her. Mm, mm, mm, mm, mm. Well, that don't happen. I've tried it. The only way they'll rip if there's a hole already in them. And if there's no hole, all you're doing is just jerking on their underwear. And the women are like, what are you doing? Being sexy. Well, thanks for the wedgie, Romeo. You want to call 911 now? You pop my hip out of joint. Or like when they're rolling around in bed, sheets are flying, pillows flying, they're off the bed, boom, hit the floor. Don't even miss a beat. Well, I am sorry. But if you roll off the bed onto your partner, what do you hear? Get off me. I swear to God, you broke my back. And we're just like, sorry. Can you go some more? But if you can get past the uptightness of sex, sex is really very funny, and I'll give you a great example. 2 years ago on my wife's birthday, I had it planned to the T, man. I had a bottle of champagne chilled by the bed, candles on the headboard, some soft music playing, and we just got into it. Just that hot pig sex. You know what I'm talking about. After a couple beers, you're just... You're not even talking. You're just rooting around, aren't you? But we forgot about the candles. And apparently that headboard was doing some moving, because I'm lying on my back and all of a sudden hot wax just goes... And my wife's like, yes, sir. You are welcome. Thanks a lot, y'all. Take care tonight. All right, good night.

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1: My parents didn't know what to do with me. They got me into Little League Baseball. I played out in right field because I stunk. But you don't know, you just show up, you know. Oh, I got my glove. You any good? I don't know, my mom told me to come out here. We'll get out in right field. Okay. Turn around, you moron. Oh, okay. Not the whole way. Oh, only some way. I never knew what was going on out in right field. All I knew is at the end of the game, I'd get a free snow cone. That's all I knew. Yeah. Be out there, oh, free snow cone. Free snow cone. Brian, what's the score? Free snow cone. Free snow cone at the end of the game. If you play, they're going to give you a free snow cone. Even if you play half game, you get the whole... You don't get a half snow cone. You get a whole snow cone for half the game. The people that play whole game get a whole snow cone, and the people that play half game get a whole snow cone. So it's always whole snow cone. So I'd rather play half game. I'd rather play half game. Still get the whole snow cone. How many outs, Brian? Grape! I'm gonna get grape or cherry. They're both favorites. So either one is good. If they have both, I'll get grape though, because that's a little more favorite. But if they don't have grape, it's like, oh, that's fine, because cherry's favorite anyway, you know? So it's like another favorite, but not as much. Not as much favorite. But they're both good. They're both good. All right, Brian, you just have fun out there. Okay. The second baseman would give me signals to get me involved in the game, you know? He'd like, you know, put his outside fingers up. Okay, Brian, got two away. Two away, Brian. I don't know what he's talking about. Okay. Brian, two away. You two! And our coach would yell from the dugout every now and then, you know, hey guys, let's hear some chatter out there. Let's hear some chatter. What are we, rabbits?

0: Might as well have been, you know. 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I don't think I ever felt like more of an idiot my whole life. Out in the field going, hey, batter, batter, hey, batter, hey, batter, batter, hey, batter, hey, batter, hey, batter, hey. 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Hey, hey, coach, is there a point to this? What is that for the batter's benefit? Hey, batter, batter, hey, fielder, fielder. 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Hey, they're communicating. And as the ball got to him, we're all supposed to lean in and go, hey, batter, batter, swing! Like, he couldn't get a hit when he yelled that. Oh! Like swinging up. Did you hear what they yelled, coach? If that's fair, they should do that in all adult sports, you know? I'd like to see that out in the golf course. You know, hey, golfer, golfer! Hey, golfer, golfer, golfer, putt! Putt, golfer! It's right there, putt! What the hell's the matter with you, Ralph? I'm just trying to make it fun. Why do you learn that? Are you supposed to apply that later in life? Hey, lawyer, lawyer! Hey, lawyer, lawyer, lawyer! Hey, lawyer! Sue! Sue, lawyer! Bus driver, drive, drive! Shift, bus driver! What the hell's the matter with you? I learned that as a kid. Just applying it. The only compliment I ever got in Little League Baseball was, good eye, Brian. Good eye, Brian. Yeah, well, thank you. Good torso. I noticed you during the trunk rotation. Good eye. They would say that when you're too scared to even consider swinging a bat. The ball would graze your head at about 100 miles an hour. Ah! Brian, oh, thank you. What did I do? You moved your head out of the way of the fastball. Oh, good, good. I'm glad I did that. I almost didn't, but then I did. Go, team, go. I used to get scared getting up to bat. And what made it worse was the kids out on the field on the other team. I don't even know these kids. And they're all out there yelling, easy out, easy out. Everybody move in, easy out. How do you handle that when you're 9 years old? Hey, they're walking towards me. The outfielders are playing in on the clay. The infielders are going through my pockets. Easy out. Easy out. I'm like going, hey, that's my gum. I played softball this last year. I struck out in slow pitch softball. Let me tell you something. It's not a whole lot more humbling in life than striking out in slow pitch. Walk back to the dugout, you know, your teammates are older than Little League. They try not to laugh, but it's kind of hard not to. You know, you sit next to them, they're going. What can they say? Wow, wow, he throws a wicked 12-foot arc. It's hard to hit in only three tries. Should be a bigger ball. Should be a kickball. We should play 10-strike kickball. You know, that's what we should do. They call it softball. Makes it sound like it's harmless, you know? You ever take a line shot to the face with a softball? You don't go, hey, that's downy soft. That was like a big ball of cotton. Hey, don't worry about that. That's blood light. We're playing softball. We're all going to float around like angels.
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4: Because I am a lazy man. I love doing nothing, which is not good when you're busy. You ever have so much to do so you just decide to take a nap? Maybe some elves will come in here and do this crap. I think I saw that once in a movie. I struggle with my laziness. I'm like, should I sit down and do nothing, or should I lie down and do nothing? You'd think lazy people like me would have been weeded out by natural selection. I can't imagine someone like me in pioneer times. I really gotta harvest those crops or my 8 kids aren't gonna make it through winter. I'll have other kids. I gotta get back to staring at the barn. Maybe I'll read the Bible for the 10th time. It's fun doing nothing. But if you do nothing for too long, the most menial task is exhausting. You're like, I actually have to point the remote control? What is this, the 50s? Can't I just look at the TV and it'll know what I want to watch? You ever been watching TV for a couple hours and you suddenly lose the remote? I haven't even gotten up. I don't remember throwing it. Well, looks like I'm watching this infomercial. We all have the same attitude on infomercials. Who's watching this crap? And then 3 minutes later, that's a good point. Maybe I need a knife that can cut a penny. Too bad my phone's on the other side of the room. I need a remote for my phone. I think you know you're addicted to TV when the battery in the remote goes out and you replace it with the battery from the smoke alarm. Hey, I only smoke in bed anyway. You'll wake me up, remote, won't ya? Remember when the remote was 3 buttons? Now it's like an honors math calculator. Just trying to find VH1, not split an atom. I watch too much. I don't understand the people who don't like TV.
5: I just prefer reading.
4: Have you watched television? It's way better. There's pictures, there's sound, and most importantly, no reading. I don't even know what people did before television. That must have been horrible. Even in those old time photos of people gathered around the radio, they're always looking at the radio like, I can't wait till they invent the TV. This era sucks. Why were they even looking at the radio? Were they that bored?
5: Maybe it'll turn into a TV.
4: That's weird.
6: So it's nice to be home for the holidays. Merry Christmas, Happy Hanukkah, whatever. Christmas is a good holiday. My favorite holiday, because I can remember as a kid on Christmas Eve, my dad would have like 1, 2, or maybe 185 beers. And then he would put our bikes together. We'd wake up Christmas morning, oh look, there's handlebars on my stereo, that's perfect. Why don't you have another highball and put some brakes on the dining room table with all these extra bolts you got left?
7: Oh, when I was your age, we didn't have brakes. We just rode until we hit a goddamn tree and I got out there and have a good time.
6: Christmas is a good holiday because Hallmark didn't make it up. I don't know if you guys noticed, but when we quit paying attention, they just started making holidays up left and right. Oh, yeah. Somebody made up a whole week 2 months ago called Take Your Daughters to Work Week. I thought, well, that's a nice idea if you got a nice job, but what if you're like a hooker? Come on, honey, grab your Wonder Bra. We're heading down on the corner 4th and 9th. I'd like you to meet my boss, Rooster.
8: Yo, don't let Kobe, don't let all this celebrity news fool you right now. All this stuff going on in the news, it's just a trick to get your mind off the war. That's all it is. It's a trick to get your mind off the war. Okay? I think Bush sent that girl to Kobe's room. Bush sent that girl to Kobe's room. Bush sent that little boy to Michael Jackson's house. Bush killed Lacey Peterson. Bush was fucking Paris Hilton in that video. get your mind off the war. The Bush lied to me. They all lied to me. They're like, we got to go to Iraq because they're the most dangerous country on earth. They're the most dangerous regime in the world. If they so dangerous, how come it only took 2 weeks to take over the whole fucking country? Shit. Man, you couldn't take over Baltimore in 2 weeks. Now, the war was cool. When the war started, it was great, man. Brought out a lot of patriotism. Patriotism, beautiful, beautiful. But slowly but surely, the patriotism turned into hatredism, right? People started freaking out. The war was weird, man, because you watch TV, man. You see these weird white guys. Nobody here. You guys okay. But see these weird white guys getting overly patriotic, and they have their fucking flag hats on and their flag drawers and their flag pickups. And I'm American, man. I'm American. Fuck all these fucking foreigners. I'm American. I'm American. You're like, hey, calm the fuck down. I'm American. There was a lot of accepted racism when the war started. It's accepted. I'm American, man. I'm American, man. Fuck all these foreigners. And that was cool. Then it was, I'm American. I'm American, man. Fuck the French. That was cool. I'm American. I'm American. Fuck all these Arabs. And that was cool. Then they went to, I'm American. I'm American. Fuck all these illegal aliens. Then I started listening. Because I know niggas and Jews is next. It's like any day now, that train's never late. But the whole country's got a fucked up mentality, man. We all got a gang mentality. Republicans are fucking idiots, and Democrats are fucking idiots, and conservatives are idiots, and liberals are idiots, and anyone that makes up their mind before they hit an issue is a fucking fool, okay? Everybody. No. Everybody's so busy wanting to be down with a gang. I'm a conservative, I'm liberal, I'm conservative. It's bullshit. Be a fucking person, listen, let it swirl around your head, then form your opinion. No normal, decent person is one thing, okay? I got some shit I'm conservative about, I got some shit I'm liberal about. Crime, I'm conservative. Prostitution, I'm liberal. And they keep trying to scare us. Everybody's trying to scare us. Tell us to be on the lookout for Al-Qaeda. Like, where? I ain't scared of Al-Qaeda. I'm from Brooklyn. I don't give a fuck about Al-Qaeda, okay? Shit. Motherfucker Al-Qaeda. Shit. Did Al-Qaeda blow up the building in Oklahoma? No. Did Al-Qaeda put anthrax in your mail? No. Did Al-Qaeda drag James Byrd down the street till his eyeballs popped out of his fucking head? No. I ain't scared of Al-Qaeda. I'm scared of Al-Cracker. Man, but you know, America, people, wherever you leave, man, I love my country. I love it here, man. But whenever you leave, you find out people really hate America. It's good sometimes, okay? Because we got so much shit. Okay? America's the only country in the world where people go hunting on a full stomach. Okay? It's beautiful. That's how good we got it, man.
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10: Hello?
11: Yeah, auto mechanic.
10: Yeah.
11: You're looking for a job.
10: Huh?
11: I'm looking for a job.
10: Okay. You have experience?
11: Yeah, 7 years.
10: 7 years?
11: Yeah. I work on race cars.
10: You have inspection lessons?
11: I work on race cars.
10: Okay. You have inspection lessons?
11: Special what?
10: Inspection lessons. You are inspection?
11: Oh, inspection. Sure, I have all that shit, tough guy.
10: Okay, talk to my boss.
11: Right.
10: Okay?
11: Yeah.
10: I tell him everything. You have a 7 year experience.
11: Put your boss on. I'll talk to him.
10: Hello?
11: Yeah.
10: Yeah, may I help you?
11: Call it about the job.
10: What do you mean, what about the job? Are you applying for a job?
11: That's right, tough guy.
10: Yeah?
11: Yeah. I work on race cars.
10: Excuse me?
11: I worked on race cars for 18 years.
10: On race cars?
11: Yes.
10: You have New York State inspection license?
11: Yes, I do.
10: All right. Where are you working now?
11: Well, right now, I just had to leave an old job because the difference is with my fucking boss.
10: Huh?
11: I had problems with my boss.
10: You got troubles with your boss?
11: Right.
10: Uh-huh. Well, I tell you what, you can come down and see me tomorrow.
11: Yeah, huh? Should I bring my fucking tools?
10: Excuse me?
11: Should I bring my toolbox?
10: Wait a minute. I tell you what, call me tomorrow.
11: Call you when?
10: Excuse me?
11: Call you when?
10: Call me tomorrow. I don't think you can talk like that. You don't have to call me and talk to me like that.
11: All right, Lynn, I'll tell you what I'll do. I'll come down with my tools tomorrow and I start work tomorrow.
10: You gonna come down and start work tomorrow?
11: Yes or no?
10: Wait a minute. I gotta hire you first, guy.
11: Well, I'm the best.
10: You're the best?
11: That's right.
10: Okay.
11: I'm serious.
10: I know.
11: I'll work circles around you. I'll wrap your fucking head in with a ratchet.
10: Huh?
11: And you don't have anybody down there that works like me.
10: Oh, yeah?
11: That's right.
10: Okay.
11: Okay?
10: All
11: so
10: right.
11: I'll see you tomorrow with my tools, fuckface.
12: Here's another example of a laugh at an awful moment. The D.C. snipers, which, by the way, they are now debating, the FBI is now saying that they think the D.C. snipers were homosexually involved. I thought that was relatively obvious from the beginning, didn't you? I mean, two men asleep in a car in a rest area with a hole cut in the trunk? You know, they only put that hole there. They're like, all right, look, we don't have money for a motel. You get in the back of the trunk and I'll act like I'm washing the back window. So they're debating whether or not they should give the 17-year-old Lee Malvo, not John Muhammad, but the young guy with the really good body, should they give him the death penalty? And I think they should, because he is a monster. But they said he laughed during the interrogation. Malvo was describing a shooting. Apparently he had fired at somebody, and the bullet missed them and went right by their head. And they heard it and swatted at it like it was a bug. That is kind of funny. You can't blame the young man for taking lemons and making lemonade. I probably would have laughed in that spot if I were him. I mean, one time my girlfriend was going down on me, and when I came, I hit her in the eye. I laughed so hard, I pulled a back muscle.

0: The buffet is where you say, I will give you $10 and I bet I can eat more than that worth of food. That's a new bit. I agree with you. It's not good. So, what else? It's hard to talk about your life experience, you know, when you're 23 years old, you know? My whole thing is, like, I try to listen to music now, you know? I'm not into the stuff out. Like, I'm not into Puff Daddy, stuff like that. So, you know, what I think he does is he takes, like, 80s hits and then raps over it. It's like trying to listen to David Bowie's Let's Dance with an annoying friend in the car, you know? If you say run, I'm gonna kill you. Shut up, dude. It's at the chorus. Songs now, like, if you think about it, like, do you think, like, the stars of the 60s, if they came out now, if they'd be, like, just, like, mediocre, so, like, you know, be like the Goo Goo Dolls if the Beatles showed up now, or, like, if Elvis were alive, if he'd be, like, on Hollywood Squares, you know what I mean? It'd be weird. If he came out now, if Elvis was, like, out now, his song In the Ghetto would be more like, he's from Seattle now, he would like something to drink if he could, something kind of like coffee, but it's really, really good, it's espresso. It's espresso. And his mama tried. She tried a double tall latte with a little bit of steam, then a half and half mocha with a half and half cream. That's espresso. Something more like that. Oh, you guys are cool. Thanks. What else? You ever been so tired that when your alarm goes off, it just becomes part of your dream? You ever do that? Like this morning, you know, I dreamt I was in bed with my fiance. Sorry, ladies. What? So I dreamt I'm in bed with her, and she goes, Kyle, you know what I want to do right now? And I go, what's that? And she goes, bop, bop, bop, bop, you know. So I hit her over the head, and she shut up for 9 minutes, which is cool. You guys are cool. She's actually here. I don't know where she is, but she's in here somewhere. Is that her? There's her in the side, just waving right now. Is she cute? We got engaged on New Year. Yeah, isn't that cool? Thanks, yeah. New Year 2000. It was last year, but it's pretty cool. I figured Y2K at the end of the world, you know. So, it's pretty cool. No, I'm glad you guys reacted to that because, true story, I did that joke 4 days ago at a nursing home. Because my career's on fire? Yeah. So I'm in a nursing home, you know. Here's the reaction I get there. 10 seconds of silence, and then you hear one old woman in the back go, I can't hear a damn thing! Rocking the nursing home. And I realized that was some big entertainment there, you know, because I saw their calendar. It was like Monday night, roll a ball, so you know, come Wednesday, it's me. You know, it's a good show. They were like they were like offended that I'm talking about stealing from Taco Bell. They'd be happy to know that I got caught yesterday, too. It's a true story, I got caught yesterday. Ordered the water, got the cup, and filled it with Coke. The manager was like so thrilled he finally caught someone, you know, he's like got his pants up to his freaking neck. Yeah! What are you doing? Code red! You know, he's like flipping out. And I go, this is my drink. What? And he goes, you ordered the water! To which I went, you're right, that's the dirtiest water I've ever seen in my life. I should sue you guys, you know. I don't know what it's like there. I used to work at a fast food place. I can't say the name of it at shows for legal reasons, but it rhymes with Schmickdonald's. One time this lady came up to the speaker and she's like, how much is a Big Mac? If you've been to McDonald's ever, you know that in the drive-thru the price of a Big Mac's right in front of your face. Let's review. Price, face. So she's like, how much is a Big Mac? So I said, well, let me go check for you. And then I ran outside to where she was. Right in front of her. Let's see here, Big Mac. Ran back inside. It's $1.89. It was my last day there.
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1: There was a wrestler, and he was a Russian, and he was called Ivan the Terrible. And everybody was terrified of him because he had two famous holds, the half pretzel and the full pretzel. The half pretzel broke your back and the full pretzel killed you. So there was this trail of dead bodies all over Russia, and until nobody would fight him anymore, and they said, oh, wait a minute. However they say that in Russian. And he joined a circus. £1,000 to anyone who'll last one round with the dreaded Ivan the Terrible. No takers. They're all going, ooh, quake, quake in the seat. Circus goes right across Europe. Oh, I'm no fighting, huh? And then one day the circus came to Glasgow. They set up the tent in Glasgow Green. £1,000 to any man who last one. I'll do it. Do you know what you're doing, sir? Aye. Who are you going to fight? I don't care. Give the money to new and save his out of trouble. Ivan the Terrible from their steps. Never been beaten. Too famous. I don't care. In the aisle, the crowd are all chanting, easy, easy, into him, gone shuggy, we are the champions. Easy, boys, it's all right, it's a dado. He's out there, about 3'4" with the glasses on. The big heavy boots with the steel toe caps, ah, it's a dado. Where is he anyway, this bamstick? The block says, well, be it on your own head, sir. Give us Ivan the Terrible. So they let him out his net and shove him through the curtains. It's all hair and teeth. Block goes, oh, wait a minute. Is that it? Guy says, aye. He says, all right, come on, Will. Up he goes, shut your mouth. The boot right in the crutch, down he went, squealing like a pig. Oh, now shut up. The crowd are gone mad. Into him, easy. Any bother, wallop. Ivan's rolling about, squealing like a pig. He's just about to lapse into unconsciousness and he grabs a wee shuggy's leg. Oh, wait a minute. He starts to climb up. One arm over. Oh, says the crowd. The half pretzel. Another arm over. Oh, no. The full pretzel. The two of them fall to the floor. They're in a knot, in a big ball. They're rolling about. You can hear. And then, bang! Ivan comes spinning off, hits the wall, slides down, unconscious. Crowd are going crazy. Hello! We are the champion! And the wee fella's getting interviewed. Tell me, Mr. Shug. He says, you did... you did really desperately well there. Could you tell the crowd and myself how you managed it? He said, I don't know, man. He said, he just got a hunch there in that round pretzel thing. I fell in the flare, no, and we were in a big knot in that, know what I mean? All of a sudden, I feel the life draining right out of me. Then I sees it right in front of me. A huge wally. I goes like that, oh, wait a minute. What's that day I sinks my teeth right into it? And you know something? It's amazing the surge of strength you get when you bite your own willy, right?
2: Okay, now, I don't know if you guys saw my dad in the little video there, so you guys know if you saw my D-list. Yes, I know. I know, you know him, you know. It's so funny when people come up to me and they go, oh, this is really weird, but I feel like I knew your dad. And I would say you did, because he was exactly like you saw him on the show. He's exactly like that. All right, so you know, my mom is 87 years young, and my mom, now without my dad around, my dad was the clicker, you know, the remote. And so he was constantly, ah, your father is driving me crazy with that goddamn clicker. Jesus Christ, Kathleen, I can't even watch 8 goddamn seconds of Murder, She Wrote without him clicking over to Matlock, and I'm trying to watch my goddamn Law and Order, and I don't even know who solved the crime. All right, so, oh, and don't fuck with my mom during Judge Judy. My mom is like fucking Rain Man when it comes to Judge Judy, she's like Rain Man. Okay, so, She's got her shows and all that stuff. So she's left to her own devices. She's watching like the weirdest shows because, you know, she doesn't have my dad sitting there changing it. So she calls me up one day and she goes, oh, Kathleen, I'm so upset. And I go, what? And she goes, ah, I just hope you don't turn into a skank like those goddamn Kardashians. I said, Mom, why are you watching Keeping Up with the Kardashians? And why do you even know who they are? Well, first of all, I feel bad for that poor Bruce Jenner after all the face work he's had. I mean, really. He really needs to lay off of that. And, you know, the problem is that the mother thinks that she's one of the daughters. And luckily, I was never like that with you, Kathleen. I'm like, no, Mom, I don't walk around in a muumuu and flip-flops. Don't worry. So yeah, she's so proud of herself because she learned the word skank from Keeping Up with the Kardashians. So I'm sure that's their demographic, is 87-year-old women who will now walk around with a walker calling people a skank.
3: Actually, you know, regardless... regardless of race, why is it that mothers believe that vegetables cure everything? I'm seriously, I could be like, Mom, I'm bleeding.
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3: I could tell my mom, I'm blind. 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I mean, parents, they have like an exaggerated solution to everything. 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She don't eat vegetable, that's why. Broccoli, carrot. Oriental flavor?
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7: Somebody broke wind in here. I've been trying to, like, not say nothing, but somebody is fighting with me. That's some long-distance fight, too, boy. I know you get out with your friends, you have a good time, especially fellas, you know, to play that game, play the fight game, you know. You know, you fight around your fellas, and it's funny. Dudes be doing that. They be getting in elevators and fighting and laughing and shit. It's nasty. You play the fight game. I think deep down inside, people want to smell other people's fights. Because you smell them. And people always tell you they fight it. They say, I fight it. You don't leave. You pause a second. Yeah, you did. Yeah. Because in the back of your mind, you want to grade the fight. But if it smelled bad enough, 2 years later, you're going, remember that fight you made? The fight game you play. Start off around the house when you're little. Your father introduced you to it. You'd be sitting in the house one day, it was Saturday morning, watching cartoons, your father make a fight and go, that wasn't me, that was your mother. That was your mother, that was, ooh, baby, baby, I want a divorce, baby. Ooh, you rotten, baby, shit. Your mother goes, stop, and you join in and shit. Grab your little brother, sit on his head and fight. Never do that. That's a fun game. Your little brother freak out and go, hey, your father goes, it's the fight game. You play one day, son. The fight game. You get your best friend in on that shit, too. You can walk up to your best friend while he's watching a football game and fighting this face. He won't even get mad. He just go, okay, you got me. All right. Okay. All right. That was a good one, too. My mouth was open. My mouth was open.
8: But few people are as committed to pot smoking as I am. For I wake and bake. I rise with red eyes. Turn and burn. Pillow and billow. Roust and roast. Raisin toast. OJ and Roll J. Puffin' Muffin. Pancake and Bake. Big Bowl of Raisin Bran, Big Bowl of Resin Man. Bisquick and Quick, hit this shit. Bush and Brush. Froth and Floss. Scope and Dope. Listerine and Mr. Green. Mach 3 Turbo and Pack the Herbo. 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My weed is my village. Arise, sticky green villagers. Big day ahead, meeting at the fire pit. Some of you won't be returning home this evening. But be brave, my nuggets, for the hour of weed is upon us. The time has come, for today we pack the cron at the crack of dawn.
9: Do you guys have the Chipotle Mexican Grill here? No? You have that place next door, right? What's similar thing. What's the place called? This will all be cut out. What's it called?
10: Godoba.
9: Okay, Godoba. All right. I'm going to do a joke about something very similar. It's a chain. I'm sure some of you... Does anyone know what I'm talking about, Chipotle? Okay. All right, then why the fuck did you put me through all that? Oh, I overreacted. I apologize. So I like the Chipotle Mexican Grill. Mmm. Place is delicious. Every time I bring up the Chipotle Mexican Grill in conversation, someone goes, oh, Chipotle's delicious. Can you believe they were started by McDonald's? McDonald's is delicious. So yes, I can believe that. It's not like Ben and Jerry's open up a lingerie shop. It's the world's greatest restaurant chain, taking a stab at another kind of food and hitting it out of the park. People said, Todd, you can't pull off a Chipotle joke in a town where they don't have Chipotle. Really? Watch me. You have Trader Joe's here, huh? Yeah. Trader Joe's grocery store just opened up in New York City, man. There were lines around the block, seriously. I finally made my way in there. I ran into a friend of mine. And he's like, oh, this place is great. They have the best pizza. Hey, you know who else has good pizza? New York City. Maybe someday they'll open up a New York City in New York City. I heard there's a Trader Joe's in Idaho now. I think they have good tater tots. I went to Old Navy to buy a wallet because I make an astonishing amount of money. And I go through wallets like crazy. Owner there said, hey, do you sell wallets? Guy goes, I don't know if we do. But if we did, they'd be on the second floor, third table in from the left. Oh, you don't even know if you sell them. But with pinpoint accuracy. You're going to lead me right to them. If it turns out you do sell them. But that you don't know. I go to the second floor, I don't see any wallets. I find another salesman. I go, you sell wallets? Guy looks at me and goes, no wallets, no ties. As if I've heard the wallet question. We all know what's coming up around the bend. I can understand no wallets at Old Navy, but no ties? What am I supposed to wear with my mock rib turtleneck and purple camouflage cargo pants? I got a funeral to go to. Oh, man. I was in California. I walked by a short men's clothing shop. I'd never seen this before. I said, hey, I'm kind of short. Went in there, looked at some of the sizes. Guess what, people? Todd Barry, too damn tall. Too tall for the little guy shop. I walked in there, the salesman was freaking out. He's like, how'd you even get in here, man? Help, police, there's a giant. It's gotta be five and a half. Bring a crane. Put him in a special jail cell with extra high ceilings. Cause he's a motherfucking giant. He's a motherfucking giant.
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5: New York City, skyscrapers and everything. I'm just glad to be home, and I was living out in Los Angeles in a strange little neighborhood. On one side of my neighborhood was an Arab section, and on the other side were the Hasidic Jews, and I was like right in the Gaza Strip, right in the middle. And when the Lakers won, the town went nuts. All the Arab guys were screaming like, Lakers! Lakers! And the women were jumping around like, Lakers! You want to scare the hell out of white people? Make that noise. I was in my apartment like,
6: oh, I hope that's Ramadan.
5: And the Jews didn't care. The Jews came right out like, watch the noise!
7: What are you screaming at, you savages? Go flip cars like normal people!
5: If you look at a group of people that had faith, it's got to be the Jews. They followed Moses through the desert for 40 years with no map. There had to be one guy in the back like,
8: I don't think he knows where he's going.
7: What, are you kidding me? I was 10 when we started this trip. That footprint, mine, 15 years ago. We're walking in cycles!
5: No, don't shush me, Sheila. Enough is enough.
7: I don't give a damn if he hears me or not. You lost Moses, you cockeyed bastard! Promise land my ass.
5: Get the bags, we'll open a deli.
6: How's the hair?
5: I'm not Jewish. I am a Catholic. Basically, the Catholic religion is, if it feels good, stop. My favorite Catholic holiday is Easter. For those of you who don't know, Easter is the day we celebrate Jesus rising from the grave and coming back to earth as a rabbit that hides colored eggs. Nobody could... Nobody can explain that holiday, you know that.
9: Mommy, why do we eat jelly beans?
10: It was Christ's last meal.
6: Easter is brought to you by the Paws Company. He died for our sins. Have a marshmallow peep.
5: We used to go to church every Sunday till the Giants made the playoffs. That's when my father said,
6: all right, no more of this.
5: My father's in the construction business. An Italian in construction living in New York? Go on. No, really. He's a very successful businessman. He owns a judge, so pretty happy about that. He works with my Uncle Tony. We used to call him Uncle 8 O'Clock. Every time he came over to the house, hi, Uncle Tony.
11: Anybody asks, I've been here since 8 O'Clock.
5: I remember in the second grade, we had career day. You had to go home, ask your father about his job, come back and tell the rest of the class. And the teacher was like, Adam, would you like to stand up and tell us what your daddy does? My father works like a dog every damn day. Yeah, Pop was tough. Mom was tough, too. She made a cop cry once.
6: You know why I pulled you over?
5: I am not a mind reader, mister. I was speeding so I wouldn't be late. Now I'm not going to get there at all. Get back in that car and think about what you did. Me and my brothers are in the back like, oh, don't shoot her, it just makes her mad. Those bullets better be silver or she ain't going down. I feel bad for my mother. All she really wanted was a normal family and she didn't even come close. I got two younger brothers and we were little. Our favorite game was look at the vein in mommy's head. We started aggravating her early in the morning. By the end of the day, that vein was throbbing. My father would come home and she'd be like, just do something about your children. All right, honey, just sit down before that pops. Get in here. I'm gonna tell you kids a story about family. Your mother and I wanted two kids. We had three because I knew the day would come when I'd have to kill one of you. He wasn't kidding, I missed my brother John. But it was either him or me and I ratted his ass out. My fondest childhood memory was when I was 12 years old. I made out with my babysitter, Kathy. She stops in the middle of everything. We have to stop this. I feel like such a whore. Why? I'm not paying you. My parents are. Come in.
12: I was never really a bad kid, though. I mean, believe it or not, I never really was. There was one time in my whole school life, that I was almost suspended from school for smoking in the bathroom. And I really don't even smoke. That's the whole thing about it. I went in the bathroom about five other kids. We were in shop. And we said, let's go to the bathroom. He said, go ahead. He was so happy to get rid of us. So we went in the bathroom. One guy broke out a cigarette he'd stolen from his father. Look, man, I stole a cigarette from my father. It's all bent up and the tobacco's falling out. Just light it up. He said, so I'm watching these guys, you know, just watching them passing the cigarette around. I said, you know, that is really dumb. Smoking is really dumb. Now look at you. All you're doing is you're sucking in the smoke and blowing it out, then sucking it in and blowing it out, and you may make a circle now and then, but what else have you got? You know, like it would really be cool if you'd suck it in and keep it in there, you know? So one of the guys said, yeah, man, but that ain't it. The whole thing about it is, you know, you just suck in on it, see? And I put it in my lungs, now I talk to you, and I say a lot of things, and you don't see any smoke coming out of my mouth, right? See, I can talk to you all the time, just say, I do, is everything going right? Yes, fine, fine, see, and no smoke. So I said, do that again. He said, it's very simple. Now, see, I'm going to talk to you, I say a lot of things, I run around circles, I don't know everything, and just pat you on the back, say, how you doing, Kaz? How's everything? See, you don't see any smoke coming out of my mouth, right? What do you think of that? I said, well, now, that's cool. Let me try it. I said, how do you do it? He said, well, you just suck it into your lungs. And then when you talk, you don't breathe out. Just suck it in to the lungs, and you don't breathe, right? Okay, go ahead. Yeah, that's it. Keep going. No, but it ain't no fun. I couldn't breathe that time. My lungs don't want that in there. No, go ahead. Take suck it in now. Go ahead. Okay, all right. Don't rush me now. Don't rush me. All right, now, don't breathe out. Now, talk to me. Yes, I'm talking to you now. Rich. How you doing? It's nice to see you. That's pretty cool. A little dizzy, but it's pretty cool. Try it again. Go ahead. Okay. But keep an eye out for the vice principal, eh? Okay. Vice principal. All right, who's smoking in here?

0: And he was very cool. He waited. And I gave him my answer.
1: I wasn't smoking. There was a room full of smoke. When I came in, I breathed right in.
0: Yeah, boy.
2: I watch sports on TV. I love that movie Rocky. Ever see that movie Rocky? If you've never seen it, it's on every 3 hours on TNT. Yeah. In between American President and Shawshank Redemption. So check out... Oh, Shawshank's a wonderful movie. I love prison movies. I like how he escaped in that one. Another popular way to escape a prison is in the laundry cart. Ever see people who do that? They'll hide under the dirty laundry and move out with the... That one depends on the guard never saying to himself as he's pushing the laundry cart, "Hey, why does the laundry weigh 800 pounds heavier today? Are they using a higher thread count? And why are the pillowcases raping each other?" Thread count. I used to not know what thread count was. Now I'm a thread count snob. This guy the other day tried to sell me a 200 thread count. I said, "Sir, why don't I just sleep on some sandpaper?" 200 thread count, please. Yeah, but Rocky's a great movie. I watch it differently now that I'm 30-ish. like when I was a kid, I used to love it when he drank the raw eggs. And I was like, "Yeah, Rocky, that's it. That's how you're going to beat him. You'll do anything to win. That's your spinach. You're like Popeye." And now I watch him drink the raw eggs, and I'm like, "Ooh, that's not good for you, Rocky. That is, there is a lot of cholesterol in those yolks, man. Maybe have an egg white omelet, perhaps, Rock? That would be probably better for you." And then I used to like it how he dripped a lot of it on his gray sweatshirt. I was like, "Yeah, Rocky, you don't care. You just get it right on your sweatshirt." And now I watch him, I'm like, "Oh, that's not coming out." Yeah, even if you use a leading stain lifter, that's going to be stuck in there. What are you going, running? Run on down to the laundromat. Check that out, man. I'm going to need some dry cleaning, my friend Rocky. So watch a prison documentary. I like a prison documentary because, like, you learn little interesting things about prison. Like, you know, I don't want to go to prison, but I like the interesting little things. Like, a lot of prisoners wear their pants very low on their hips, and you know what that means? That means they have a boyfriend. Isn't that awesome? Yeah. Yeah. I think if I was in prison, even if I was single at the moment, and it's not going to last long, I'm going to meet somebody, you know what I mean? No, I am, because I'm a good listener. So I'm going to meet somebody, but if I haven't met anybody yet, like right off the bat, I'm still wearing my pants low on my hips, because that's, you know, that's more stylish. And my cellmate might razz me, and I won't care. He'll be like, "Hey, where's your boyfriend? I never see you with a boyfriend. You wear your pants low, but I never see you with a boyfriend. Who's your boyfriend?" And I just say, "Oh, you don't know him." And he goes to another prison. Shawshank, that's where he goes, yeah. He's a senior at Shawshank. That's why you don't know him. What are you, a sophomore? Please. Please. Beat it. Go make a license plate or something like that.
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11: Moving on to France. I worked in France about 5 years ago. I did a movie there. Panette is actually a French name. My ancestry is French and Irish. My stomach is Italian. But having a French name in France, they don't care. Lumiere was not there when I got off the plane. Be August, no. I still enjoyed France and I would go again, and the food was amazing. Their reckless disregard for how bad butter is for you never failed to impress me. They give you cheese a lot, though. I had cheese every meal for a week. I didn't do well with that. What could we have for you? Some more fromage. I don't want any more cheese. I'm pounding Metamucil and beer stein. You're giving me cheese. I would like to go to the bathroom this millennium. Some of the French cooking can be very different. I went to the Hotel de Glasgow. Oh, you told me, yeah, you have to go to the Hotel de Glasgow. Very limited menu. One, they had a pigeon. That's a flying rat. Why are you charging $100 for a flying rat? So some of it's very different. And I was on a movie set most of the time, and there's catering on a movie set. And we would have breakfast, but in France, they don't really have breakfast. They have like a croissant. That's it. There's a box of croissants. Everybody grabs one and it disappears and breakfast is gone. Like you go, where's breakfast? What do you mean it's over? They have a croissant and a cup of coffee. That's breakfast. I have a croissant and a cup of coffee on the way to breakfast. Where's breakfast? Breakfast is called petit déjeuner, which means no food till noon. And the caterer on the set, it was like a mom and pop catering thing. And they would have one entree for 40 people. And sometimes they would serve rabbit. 40 people are coming over to your house. You go, everybody likes rabbit, right? I was horrified. And it wasn't rabbit disguised as chicken. It left nothing to the imagination. It's a little bunny. A little bunny's skin. Can't do that. You know, they serve like a whole fish. It just, I just wasn't into it. I was eating bread, you know, which is really good for me. A little bread, a little cheese. We would go out on the weekends, and we went on a wine tasting. And I went with a French crew, and I went with an attitude. You know, I drink tequila. These people can drink wine for 12 hours and drive a school bus. After the second hour, the subtle differences in the wine started to elude me. Red, white, Boone's Farm apple. They're like, which one do you like better, the Margaux, the Letours? I don't remember getting in the car. I remember sitting on top of a piano, smoking. I don't smoke. Quand je suis dans tes bras, je vois les violons. Later that afternoon, I wound up at a nude beach. Let me tell you the nude beach story. I technically wasn't naked. I was covered in sunblock. It was that sunblock 50, and it doesn't rub in, so I look like a car that hadn't been buffed out. And you have to put sunblock everywhere. Everywhere. I found out there's a fine line between rubbing lotion on yourself and rubbing yourself with lotion. I think I crossed that line.
12: No girl wants a secretly gay boyfriend. Every dude wants a secretly gay girlfriend. Is that crazy? That's weird, man. Even girls who like gay dudes don't like the bisexual dudes. And I know this is San Francisco, and there's, you know, a lot of gay people here and shit, and I'm not homophobic. Let me just state that clearly before we start with this material. But let's be honest. There's a huge difference between gay people and bisexual dudes. Gay dudes, that's clearly a genetic roll of the dice. Everybody's got their own roll. I'm short, my fucking hair's falling out like it's on fire, all right? Look at that shit. I didn't ask for that. I take pills, it doesn't matter. It's like, fuck you. Jump loose. Okay, some people get the gay. You got that gay thing. No big deal. I'll be your friend, just don't try to fuck me. I don't have it. There's a lot of guys who do. Go fuck them. Have a good time. Nobody cares. If you care, you're an asshole. Really clearly. But there's a big difference between gay dudes and bisexual dudes. Because every bisexual dude I've ever met is a fucking idiot. Every one. Every single one. and I have a theory. I don't think there really are bisexual dudes. I think there's two types of guys who do gay things. There's gay dudes, and then there's really gullible straight dudes who get talked into blowing crafty gay dudes. I think some clever gay man finds some unsuspecting dork who has no friends. And he's like, come on, man, you never had a buddy before? I mean, not really, basically, you're my first friend. Suck my dick, come on. Are we really gonna play like this? You know, I mean, if you had a friend that, like, used to fuck guys and then he stopped, would you ever listen to him ever again? Like, if he gave you advice about something, you'd always go, oh, yeah, that guy, You know, like, what'd you do? You used to have sex with guys? Hey, listen, man, I tried it for a little while because I was just open-minded, and I just realized I was lying to myself. It wasn't my thing, you know? It was just, you know, I don't regret it, you know? Okay. Everything he says is always going to take with a little grain of salt. And if you get in an argument, for sure that's coming up. For sure, 100%. Right? As soon as shit starts getting personal, like, listen, man, I know you didn't spend a whole lot of time in school, so I'm just trying to explain this to you. Bush might not be the brightest guy in the world, but he surrounds himself with a great cabinet, and that's why he's a good president. Didn't you suck a cock once? I mean, what the fuck does that have to do with anything? I'm just saying. Your judgment's a little suspect there. Fella. Checkmate! You win. You win. Always. No matter what. No matter what you did, no matter what the argument is, win. Shh. You better dye your hair and move out of state, bitch. You're never gonna win an argument. We driving in the car. Hey, man, you missed the exit. Didn't you suck a dick once? Yeah. I guess we all make mistakes. Crazy. Isn't that silly?
13: I'd like to mention a social problem we have in this country that a lot of people don't like to talk about, especially in public, but I think it's time we met this thing head on. It exists in a lot of families, although most people won't admit to it. I'm talking about battered plants. Okay, it's plant beating, pure and simple. There's no way to put a nice face on it. But it's part of a larger problem. It's part of an overall problem, which is called the battering syndrome. And we've heard mostly about battered wives. That's the most prevalent part of the problem. And some work has been done in that direction. But then we began to hear about battered husbands. There are also battered husbands. Apparently this happens when the woman is real big, the man is real small, and they each drink a quart of whiskey a day. And we began to hear that other members of the family were affected. Battered step-uncles-in-law, battered foster cousins, battered third cousins once removed. In fact, the whole notion of battered distant relatives strikes me as awfully strange. To get on a bus and ride for 6 or 7 hours just to beat the shit out of someone you hardly ever see. I don't know. But the problem continued to grow. Battered fiancés, battered best friends, battered total strangers. Which I think indicates a short fuse, don't you? And battered blind dates. Which, as many of you know, quite often is completely justified. But then the problem took a bizarre turn. Then it got a little sick. We began to hear about battered pets. Battered pets. I couldn't believe it. When I first heard it, I said to myself, what? And I answered, well, yes, apparently so, according to the information. I often have these little conversations with myself. I do so love good conversation. But it's true, there are battered pets. This happens when someone gets frustrated at work, comes home, and beats the shit out of Fluffy. Then the problem got really out of hand. We began to hear about battered plants. Battered plants. And I said to myself, I said, what? And I answered, well... Because this time, I was speechless. But it's true, there are battered plants. And I don't mean just physical abuse. I'm not talking about strictly the physical abuse of plants. I don't mean like drop-kicking some zinnias into the next yard. I'm not talking about pistol-whipping a gardenia. I'm not even talking about stopping the car, getting out, and pissing on a bush. But I am talking about psychological abuse. I'm talking about the mental torture that we put plants through day in and day out. For instance, hanging plants. How do we know they aren't scared shitless up there? No wonder Ivy clings. You'd cling too to the side of a building. So when you get home tonight, please take a look around the house and make sure you haven't left a plant in some corner where it doesn't want to be. And for God's sakes, never, never keep a plant in the bathroom. They hate that.
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18: Oh, speaking of the priesthood, let's talk about that for a bit. What? There is a problem in the priesthood. You know what I'm talking about. These little kids will not keep their mouths shut. And I think it's wrong. Come on, Denver. Pick a side. You want to know the saddest part? These kids don't want to go to church to begin with. It's boring. It's not like when you're molested at camp. Now there's excitement. Yep. You're outdoors and you learn shit. Like, hey, I was molested, but now I know how to canoe. All right. Don't get me wrong. I think God loves everyone. I just don't think he or she loves everyone at the same time. That's how bad things happen. Well, God's doing great things, making the crops grow and the flowers bloom, making a butterfly land on a retarded boy's head, making him feel special and alive. He's letting you get fist fucked out of camp. Fuck you. What did you expect to hear about? Road rules or some shit? That's wrong. That's just wrong. You guys are a rowdy devil's brigade tonight. I don't worship the devil, everyone, okay? I do agree with a lot of the things he tells me, but I do not worship him. I believe in some aspects, like voodoo. Anybody voodoo here? No? Yeah. You know that's a type of medicine, voodoo? Yeah. Let's say, God forbid, you come down with a disease that only voodoo can cure. All right? Let's say you're drunk, you walk out of here, it's a full moon, you kick a midget, the next day you wake up, you have a tail. Now what do? Voodoo. Voodoo. Thank you. That joke has never worked. Thank you. Yeah. I was struck by lightning one time. Anybody struck by lightning? That's weird. Or as I call it, God's drive-by shooting. You're just walking out of a gay bookstore, minding your own business, and all of a sudden, kaplooey. A lot of people think if you get struck by lightning, you will get magic powers, like the ability to read minds or shoot lightning. Not me. I got the ability to shake on the ground and shit my pants. Will I use it for good or evil? I don't know. Stay tuned. Let's talk about drugs now. I used to do a lot of drugs, but that was way back there. And I'll tell you, I took acid. Have you ever? Acid? Yeah. I took it with my friend Terry. He lives in my eyebrow. We went to play miniature golf on acid. Putt-putt on acid. What a mistake. For 3 days, I thought I was the king of that little town. I was like, hello. Hello, putt-putt people. You in the windmill, let me use your bathroom. Come on, you Dutch prick, let me in. And like all good drug stories, it always ends with, officer, the cuffs are hurting me. What's the most abused drug in this country? What do you think it is? Go ahead. No. Aspirin. Aspirin. Because it works. It does everything. Headaches, right? Takes away the headache from the hangover. Thins the blood. It's good for arthritis. I think on the bottle of aspirin, they should just put what aspirin won't do. Aspirin will not bring a hooker back to life. So stop taking it. Roll her up in the carpet. I guess what I'm trying to say is I want to have a family. I really want children. Not because I like children. I just want to name something, okay? I'd rather have a boat. Because you can name a boat. And a boat doesn't get in trouble like a child. It doesn't do drugs or get arrested or go away to Burning Man and come home and say, Daddy, I'm no longer a boat. I think I'm a ferry. It doesn't do that. If I had a kid, I'd give him a name that would make everyone want to say his name. I'd call him Pizza Pussy Santa. I would. Because everybody likes one of those things.
1: Ladies, we're about to stop buying into the bullshit that they're selling you. Stop it, you know? And they will trick you. They use your kids and use TV commercials. I saw one, the lady came out all distraught talking about, I knew I had to do something because I woke up one morning and my daughter said, Mommy, you're fat. And I knew I had to do something. So I picked up that phone and I called Jenny Craig. You know, they flipped the screen, she come back a couple of weeks later, I lost 15 pounds on Jenny Craig and I feel great. I said, now see, that's the bitch with the wrong attitude. Because had it been me, I would have been doing the same commercial with a different attitude like this. Well, I knew I had to do something. Because I woke up one morning and my daughter said, Mommy, you're fat. And I knew I had to do something. So I picked up that phone and I knocked that little bitch down a flight of stairs. I whooped her ass that day. I beat the bitch so long I lost 15 pounds and now I feel good.
19: Another time, me and Chip are driving. Now I'm not driving. Chip is driving and he's driving a little crazy. He's been drinking. I don't like to let my friends drive drunk, but, you know, I was smoking a joint. I couldn't really say shit to the guy. And we get at a red light. We stop at a red light, and a car pulls up next to us, and I'll never forget it. Chippy looks at me, he's all drunk, and she's like, Dave, I'm going to race him. I knew it was a bad idea. But I was high. I tried to explain to him it was a bad idea, but all that came out was, well, nigga, sometimes you got race. I don't know. Man, that light turned green and Chip took off, zigzagging and shit so no one could pass. Another car didn't even know he was racing. Then the police seen us and pulled us over. Now you understand, I'm scared as shit. I mean, come on, the car smells like weed. I've been speeding, this man is fucking drunk. I was scared. Chip was not scared at all. It was weird, he didn't even turn his radio down. Isn't that weird a little bit? I mean, if you get pulled over, wouldn't you turn your radio down? Nobody wanna get their ass beat to a soundtrack and shit. You know what I'm saying? Chip had the music blasting, we're not gonna take it.
20: He looked at me and said, Dave, just relax. Close your butt cheeks. Just relax. Let me do the talking.
19: You want to know what he said? This is almost exactly what he said. I couldn't believe it. He says, oh.
20: Sorry, officer, I didn't know I couldn't do that.
19: I was fucking shocked. The cop said, well, now you know. Just get out of here. Just get the fuck out of here.
20: Chip said, okay, I will, sir. Thank you. What? What's wrong with you, Dave?
19: I didn't know I couldn't do that.
20: He said, that was good, wasn't it? Because I did know I couldn't do that.
19: I was shocked. I wasn't shocked at the audacity, but I was just shocked because I would have never thought to say that. I don't think any black dude would think to say that because they know we know the law. Every black dude in this room is a qualified paralegal and shit. He knows the law. I mean, if one of us even start to do something wrong, an old black man would pop out of nowhere. Nigga, don't do that. That's 5 to 10. Watch out. Well, we know the laws and the penalties. Guy Chip didn't even know he couldn't race.
3: 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So we asked kids, what do you want your parents to hear?
21: I feel sometimes that I'm not listened to. I would just want you to listen to me more often and evaluate situations with me and lead me towards success.
22: We're not adults, so just be there and like listen. I just want someone to yap to. And I just feel like I'll be fine like if someone just hears me talk and talk and talk and talk and talk and talk and talk.
23: You're doing a really good job. And I don't think I tell you that enough.

0: There's only 18 seconds to eject before the bowling alley closed. And Tom, you were there, but you didn't look like Tom, and that was freaking me out. I love cheese. What? We're no longer friends. I'm not very good with people. Even when I was little, my imaginary friend would play with the kid across the street. And I'd be like, hey, I guess we'll meet up later. And he'd be like, whatever, queer. That's a hate crime. Do you love goose down feathers? Huh? Oh, they're nice. Mattress pad, pillows, comforter. It's like sleeping in heaven. Until that quill comes through the pillowcase and sticks you in the eye and says, how's that feel, bitch? Huh? Huh? You want to sleep on my carcass, do you? Ow! Ow! Why do you hurt so good, goose? Maybe a higher thread count. 600 does a trick. Quit sleeping on 12. That's hay. It's one third of your life. Spend the money. I was watching the country music channel the other day and I fell asleep and I woke up racist. That's weird. They should put a warning on that channel. I just wanted a nap during the Dixie Chicks. Now there's holes in my linens. That's right. If you listen to the Dixie Chicks, you're racist. I have a pie chart that proves it. I don't have segues. Get used to that. A lot of comics do. Huh? I was at the mall last week. No, you weren't. Do your joke. I study meditation. I love anything that says the act of non-doing is the most important thing you can do with your life. My whole life, my parents have been like, you are so lazy. It turns out I'm a Buddhist. So suck it. Which isn't very Buddha-like, but I only read the first chapter. Thanks, Uma's dad. I have to apologize. I have really bad posture. My mom says it's because I have a huge cock. That's how she talks. Yeah. She's a sailor. We don't judge her. She only follows one rule, and that's the rule of the sea.
1: Friendship is fun. Friendship is a fucking friend that you can call and tell him, fuck you. That's a friend. Friends are real. Friends not, well, we kinda nice to each other. Fuck no. Friends are later on, you're gonna be with your homeboy or homegirl or friend or whatever, and you're, hey, dude, let's go to 7-Eleven. It's always open. Like your mom. Ha! Ah! Ah, fucking dick. You got me, bitch. That was good, fucker. Friends fuck with each other. That's what friend. You know what friendship is? And women, you don't even understand what friendship is. Do you think I'm wrong, ladies? Who said yeah? You think so? You think so? I lost? Okay. Let me show you. You think so? Yeah. All right, let's see if women will go to the degree that men do for friendship. Friendship for a man is me going out with my buddy, and then he sees a beautiful woman across the bar, and he goes and hits on her. First of all, I don't go in there and fucking ask questions like you chicks always do. Who's this? Where is he from? What does he do? Bitch, shut the fuck up! No, I stay over here, and I wait unless he gives me a sign like, come on, fucker, help. Then I run in. That's it. But unless that sign comes, I let the motherfucker work. And he works, and he works. And he's giving her drinks, and he gets her fucked up enough to go, okay, I'll go home with you. And right before she's about to do that, her fucking fat, ugly friend Jabba the Hutt crawls out of some fucking crack in the wall. Iki wiki no go home. We came together, we're leaving Nevada. Ha, ha, ha. God damn it, that is my friend, and he wants to get some good pussy, and I know what my job is. I will fuck that fat, slobbery bitch so my friend can get some good pussy. I'm fucking you tonight, Jabba. Come on, go with me. Icky wiki me, icky wiki you, bitch. Get your ass in the car. I got enough tequila to make you look beautiful. Now, ladies, would you fuck a really fat, ugly, slobbering piece of shit? Would you? No, then shut the fuck up! I believe I have won that argument. Women don't know friendship. Friendship is

0: deep for men. Friendship is us going and getting drunk together. In the middle of that drunken stupor, I realize that my friend is not going to remember what's going to happen from this point on in that night. I take him out to the parking lot and beat the fuck out of him. And I call him the next day and go, hey, fucker, you fell. And then he goes, yeah, well, remember when you fell like 5 months ago? Ha ha. Oh, you motherfucker. I got you first, bitch. Ha ha. Friendship. Two men taking a shower after they worked out, and one guy looks at the other and says, dude, you have a little dick. Oh, yeah? Well, you wouldn't say that if I stuck it up your ass, would you? That's a very good point, fucker. I believe you have won that argument. I was wrong. And a very huge cock it is, after all. I had only seen the shadow of the tip of that monstrosity. Damn, you must be black to have a cock that big. May I call you Tyrone from now on? But no.
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7: Like, recently I was watching this show on the Discovery Channel about gangs, and they sent a journalist into the L.A. chapter of the Bloods to interview him, right? And so the guy is talking to this just big, mean-looking, ripped, mean-looking gangbanger dude who's wearing a Winnie the Pooh t-shirt. And I was like, yes, that's awesome! Shit, Winnie the Pooh wears red, just like the Bloods do. He could be a gang member, knocking over grocery stores for honey. Going, you do not want me to get rumbly in my tumbly. Oh, I am your little black rain cloud. Mm-hmm. You know why my friends call me Pooh? Because I am the shit, punk ass! Eeyore walks up, bitches ain't shit. In this evening's news, gangland violence erupts on the 100-acre wood as 32 are found dead and stuffed in honeypots. It was apparently the work of the notorious Winnie the Pooh Jackson. One survivor at the scene simply kept repeating, he had a heffalump, man. He had a mother-loving heffalump. In other news this evening, comedian Phil Johnson avoids any hacky references that rhyme with Tigger.
8: Has anyone here been molested as a child? Seriously, I have two friends that have. They're both comics, and they're both fucking realistic about it. I don't give a fuck. It's something I can make jokes about. No one? Because I've never been molested, but I don't understand why, if you've been molested as a child, you get to wear that big Jesus cross for the rest of your life, and nothing you do is wrong. I'm sorry I'm late for work, but I was molested as a child, and I have a lot of issues. I'm sorry that I let you buy me dinner, take me to the movies, and then when you try to kiss me goodnight, I burst into tears and made you listen to my long, awkward stories till dawn. But I was molested as a child.
9: I'm sorry that I only left a quarter cup of milk in the bottom of the container. Not nearly enough to eat your Cocoa Puffs. Didn't give a fuck to replace it. But you have to remember that I was touched inappropriately. And people let that slide. And I've never been molested, so I don't know if it's that devastating, but I can't imagine where it would be. Because when you juxtapose that against violence towards children, there's pride in that. People, how many times have you heard that shit? Fuck that. We didn't have no time out as kids. We got our ass kicked. Right, Bobby? High five me. We got our ass kicked. Come on. My dad, I mouthed off to him. He kicked me in the taint, fucking whacked me in the eye with a soup ladle. Fucking gave me stitches. That's right, huh? High five, Bobby. They pride themselves on being beaten, but if you get fucking touched a little bit, I can't go on with my life. No, I've never been molested. But you know what? I've had the shit kicked out of me both as a child and as an adult. And guess what? If at any point in a shit kicking at any age, including tonight, you stop in the middle and offer me that option of you just fondle me for a while, guess what? I'm going plan B every time. Oh, yeah, no, fucking get up some Vaseline and grab a handful, fat man in a jumpsuit, yes. Help yourself. Don't worry about a thing there, creepy, greasy guy with eczema and thick, cloudy, scratched glasses. Yeah, put a digit in me if you have to. Just put down the cocked fist. I don't understand. Child molesting is... I mean, it's become such a buzzword for let the government in your life. Because we're protecting you. No, we need to regulate porn on the internet because there's child porn and there's predators out there. And guess what? The chances are nobody wants to fuck your kid. Right now, nobody anywhere thinking about fucking your kid. That's the odds. Yeah, I know you hate to think that. I know you want to think that your kid wants, you know, is that hot? And yeah, I'm sure child molesters have taste too. Yeah. They probably don't want to fuck your kids, so quit priding yourself and using that as the loophole for the government to come in and fuck up my life, because I want to watch a lot of porn to go. Yeah. They want everything. MySpace. Oh, there's child predators all over MySpace. We need to get fucking involved in the MySpace. We need to regulate it. It's going to be about 7 minutes, and then I'm gone. Okay, just, I didn't know if you're pacing back and forth waiting for my drunk ass to get done. Homo. Homo. Homo. Get up here, I'll fucking suck your dick right now. What do you think, it's going to hurt my reputation? Come on, you fucking nitwit. Fucking homo.
10: Jack's the homo.
9: Who's that fuck? What's your point? I'm trying to do child molestation bits here. And you're casting aspersions my way. Nobody wants it. MySpace. It's because your 13-year-old daughter put a grainy fucking picture of her ass. It's nothing but an ass right up there and says she's 26. So some guy writes, I want to fuck you. Child molesters, there's predators everywhere. No, your fucking daughter's a whore. And guess what? Here's the kicker. Hang on, I just want to pause to be even more unpopular. Guess what, people? Your 13-year-old? She's ready to fuck. Yeah. Remember that with all the fucking predator child molestation? Yeah, she's ready to fuck. Yeah, she is.
11: And you see more white dudes in our family now. Every family's got like a white dude. There's somebody. Right, you got one? It's probably you, puto.
12: I like a mama because he don't hit me. Like the other one.
11: It's a big thing.
12: He don't take money out of my purse like Albert.
13: But give the kids names that are not going to embarrass them later on in life. You know what I mean? Brittany Gonzalez is not going to help anybody later on in life. Cody Gutierrez. That. Do not ever name a Mexican kid Cody, man. Unless you want him to get his ass kicked every day in school. We need more Socorros and Dolores. And Bonifacios. We need some Rogelios and Cucos and shit. We need more of that. And you can always tell women now, especially Latinas that are trying to change their look, you know, they're highlighting their hair, you know. French tip nails. Or when they pluck all their hair out and then they just pencil in. I have an aunt that doesn't even pencil in. She uses Sharpie. You just put the Sharpie there and turns it. Mira, point it and turn. You can't do it freehand because you'll fuck it up, mira. Last time I did and I put them high. I look confused.
8: And you know, if you're a Latina, please keep some eyebrows.
13: Keep... Too late. Keep
8: some...
13: You know what I mean? All my aunts, you see them in the morning. Oh, I gotta, don't look, I gotta pay now. And one would be high and one would be low. You know? Like curious, like a CSI investigator. Home. Oh, let's see, the killer was left-handed.
8: Keep a little hair. They would have like blonde hair and then black arm hair. That's it.
13: And long, look like a country jacket and shit.
8: That's why now all the girls right here.
13: Nothing.
8: The only time back in the day they shave your shit is when you had your appendix out. That's... And it looked odd. I got them.
12: But it's una planta, cabrona. Then don't look at it until it grows back. Shut up.
14: 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Like Marta.
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20: When I was a little kid, I used to have crazy dreams because, do you remember that, you remember Nestle's Quick? You know, the powder, you'd put it in your milk, and you'd stir it for like 30 minutes, and no matter how hard you fucking, there was still chunks of powdery magma that would float up and explode in your eye while you're trying to drink. Take a sip. Oh, goddamn, sand missile just blew up in my eye. The movie Dune is in my chocolatey drink. I don't like when the movie Dune is in my drink. Crazy. But when I was like 5 or 6 years old, I took the powder and I snorted it. Because I heard about speed, so I thought speed, quick, maybe there's some kind of connection. So then I would have fucked up dreams because, you know, I was all hopped up on the queue, as we call it on the streets. I'd just be on my big wheel all strung out. What am I doing with my fucking life here, man? Yeah, I'll play kickball tomorrow. I can't kick the ball today. I'm not feeling it. I'm not feeling the kickball vibe. And I'll tell you what dream used to scare me when I was a little kid. Used to actually totally give me nightmares. Remember those Kool-Aid commercials? Where that big talking bowl of punch, he would come crashing through your fucking wall in your living room. You wouldn't even know, he'd just, oh yeah, oh yeah,
0: Oh, yeah.
20: Right? And the little kids were all excited. Yes, yes. And then they would drink out of him after debris fell in his open, dumb head. He would pour himself. Oh, yeah. Oh, yeah. Him in his crazy tights. I don't like that. I don't like where Juice wears tights. It's a horrible combination, a bowl of juice wearing tights. Fuck drinking out of him. If that was me, I'd be like, no, no, no. You fix that wall before my dad gets home from work. He's gonna beat me with a belt. He's not gonna believe a talking bowl of fruit punch came in here. You stupid idiot. Yeah, coming through the wall is real fucking cool. Using the front door is cool. Don't touch me, you drink. Don't touch me, you giant beverage. You are sweating or condensating. I will kick you in the tights and you will go down. You're very top heavy. You glass bitch. You glass bastard.
0: Oh, yeah.
20: Oh, no. Naughty, naughty Kool-Aid.
0: Oh, yeah?
20: No. No.
0: Oh, yeah?
20: No.
21: I feel good tonight. I really do. I finally got something I always wanted, and that's important. It really is. I finally got some hostages. Well, you see so many people with hostages nowadays, and you say, hey, I'd like some too. So I've got three of them. They're really nice people. We're getting along great. They're tied in a sack outside at the top of the flagpole. And I'm going to blow them up at midnight too. Unless, of course, I get my three demands. 100,000 in cash, getaway car, and I want the letter M stricken from the English language. So you have to make one crazy demand. That way, if you get caught, you can plead insanity. Getaway car.
22: What other gags are there?
23: Ambassador.
24: Hello, movie theater.
23: This is Barry.
24: Hi, this is Ed. How much for one ticket?
23: It's $5.
24: $5?
23: Yeah.
24: Yay! That means I could bring a couple of my friends.
23: Yeah.
24: Well, how much is two tickets?
23: Be 10.
24: How much?
23: 10.
24: 10?
23: 10.
24: Yay!
23: It's $5 a night.
24: That means I can bring two of my friends. Well, how much is three tickets?
23: 15.
24: 15?
23: Yeah.
24: Yay! That means I can bring two of my friends. How much is four tickets?
23: That'd be 20.
24: How much?
23: Anybody can count. Four times or anything, five or whatever you're going to say that. You'll know what it's going to cost.
24: Say what? Four times?
23: Oh, boy, come on now.
24: How much is four?
23: You're trying to pull my damn leg.
24: I want to know how much of four.
23: 20.
24: Yay! Lady, how much is five tickets?
23: 25, and I don't have time to be on this phone like this.
24: I can't.
23: So
24: I lost
23: 25.
24: My 20. Yay! I could bring two of my friends. I saw Air Bud.
23: Yeah.
24: Yay! I'm gonna have my birthday party at the theater. Yay!
23: Yeah.
24: How much are six tickets?
23: It's 30.
24: Yay! I could bring two of my friends. We're going to go see Air Bud. That's great. Yay. Hey, lady.
23: No, I'm not a lady.
24: Do you show Air Bud?
23: No, we don't.
24: Yay. You show Air Bud. Hey, lady.
23: I'm not a lady.
24: How much are eight tickets?
23: It's 40.
24: 40? Yay. I can bring two of my friends.
23: Yeah, I'm going to hang up anyway. I'm busy.
24: How much are nine tickets, lady?
23: It's 45, and I'm not a lady.
24: Yay! I can bring two of my friends to see the Air Bud. That's great. You got Air Bud?
23: No, we don't.
24: Do you have a discount for special people?
23: There's nobody special here.
24: No, I'm special. That's what my mom says. How much for 1,000 tickets?
23: Oh, God. 5,000 would be.
24: 5,000. Yay! I can bring two of my friends. That's
23: now,
24: great.
23: Let's knock this off. I'm tired of talking. This is bullshit.
24: You're my friend. You want to go to the movies with me?
23: No, I'm not going to movies with you.
24: Yay! You're going to the movies! Yay! I like you, lady! Yay! We're going to the movies!
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5: I decided I was going to take my family camping. Because I remember camping as a kid, how much fun it was. Sure it was fun, because I didn't have to set anything up, man. We get to the campground, I'm off getting poison ivy. I was happy. As the dad, I'm now the pack mule that brings it in, and the jackass that packs it out of there. But I remember as a kid how fun it was, man. And ladies, I can't speak for you because I don't know, but I know as a guy, man, my dad and I, we'd go camping and we'd sit around the campfire and he'd tell me those great old camping rhymes. I still remember them to this day. It's like, red sky at night, sailor's delight. Wind from the south is rain in the mouth. If the birds are upside down, you're drunk and on the ground. So I decide my family's going camping. So I go to Walmart, because Walmart's got the greatest camping section in America. I spent an hour and a half there because we didn't have any camping gear, so I had to buy everything. And you know why people camp now? Because they got cooler stuff than when we were kids. They have multiple use items now. I saw a flashlight radio stove. That's brilliant. If you're lost, you can jam and make a bite to eat. I saw another multiple use item. It was a hamburger flipper, fly swatter. We didn't have that kind of stuff. Remember what we had? That 7x15 tent said sleeps 8 comfortably. Yeah, if you're Sybil. But the one item, ladies and gentlemen, that I purchased because it just caught my eye and I couldn't stop thinking about it. Because everybody's so ecologically minded now, they have developed a product called Rapidly Dissolving Toilet Paper. And I was thinking exactly what you people are thinking. Just how rapidly are we talking? I don't want to have to play beat the clock in the thicket, all right? If it's dark, I can't see what's going on down there. I gotta know that toilet paper's gonna be there to finish the job. I don't want to be sitting on a log somewhere and hear the Mission Impossible theme kick in. Your toilet paper will self-destruct in 5 seconds. Go, go. The night before we're going camping, my kids and I are watching TV and we're watching this guy, the Crocodile Hunter. Have you seen this guy? What planet did he beam down from? He's this Australian guy who wears shorts and hiking boots. And he gets like this close to a cobra and goes, I am inches from death. But this snake is gorgeous. And I'm thinking, hey, loser, that snake is poisonous. And he's always jumping on the backs of crocodiles and putting his hands over their eyes. What's that, okay, till the crocodile guesses who you are? He's like, this is how you sedate a crocodile. No, sir, a bullet is how you sedate a crocodile. So we're watching him, and he's talking to this couple from Australia that found a snake in their toilet. Oh, my God. A snake in, just for a second. Think about how many times you've just sashayed into the bathroom. You don't look down because you know there's just going to be water there. They found a snake in their toilet. If that had happened to me, I would abandon my house, the furniture, the cars, if the family had a problem, hey, live with a snake. And my friend goes, was it a poisonous snake? Who cares? It's a snake in their toilet. I don't care if he was voted the nicest snake in his class. He's not supposed to be in my toilet. And why has it always got to be like a snake or an alligator? Why can't it be something useful, like a crap-eating carp or something, you know? So that's nightmares for me. So we go camping, and we get to the campground, we set everything up, we have dinner, and it's dark, and I got to go to the bathroom. Now, I don't know if you've ever been to a campground bathroom, but they're just disgusting. You know, there's like bugs all night long. They got like that 5-watt light bulb that doesn't light anything. You know, you just see shadows moving around the floor. So I got my rapidly dissolving toilet paper with me, all right? Well, because you can't use theirs. It's been rained on, spit on, God knows what else. So I get in the stall, and because it's kind of dark, I didn't notice this hairline crack in the seat of the toilet. So when I sat down, the crack opened. And when I leaned back, it pinched me right on the... There's a snake in the toilet! Oh, my God. I came out of that stall like Frank O'Hara. Just boom! I got my rapidly dissolving toilet paper. I'm trying to run, but I got tackled immediately because my pants are around my ankles. So now I'm crawling on this disgusting floor like an 8-year-old kid going, oh, my God! And I crawl upon these three pairs of shoes. And I look up and these three guys go, what the hell are you doing? And I go, there's a snake in the toilet. And this guy goes, I saw that on TV last night. So we don't go camping anymore. But one of the reasons I do these things, these trips and camping and vacation stuff. Because
6: she gets mad at me. She gives me that female noise of disappointment. I'll try to do it for you. You know that noise? You women can do it. I can't do it. She does it so loud, locusts show up in our driveway. Then she gets real mad, follows up with the F word, the female F word. Fine. Fine. Guys, you hear fine, you are fucked. No shot of survival. It's all about coping in a woman's world, baby. Why am I born in this generation? It was a man's world for millions of years. I had to come along, done. It is a woman's world, you know? And ladies, you've been waiting a long time. Now, oh yeah, now you want everything. Now you want your cake, eat it too, lick the spoon, and bang the cook. It's all about you, ladies. A man doesn't even know who he is anymore. We don't know what we are. You know, I'm supposed to be the protector. You know, I'm on the road most of the time. I'm on the phone with my wife the other day. I'm in Atlanta. She's in Los Angeles. She's going, oh, how's it going, honey? Oh, my God, there's an intruder outside. I'm 2,500 miles away. I said to her, put him on. Listen, pal, if you don't get out of there, I'll be there in 8 hours and kick your ass. I don't know who I am. I'm telling you, in this marriage, I figured here's a man's job these days. Make a little love and carry stuff. We're human camels is what we are. I'm telling you, hump and hump, it's down to that. I found out my job the other day. My wife, we're food shopping. She's walking along. I get to push the cart. Waiting for my assignment. She says to me, here's what I want you to do. I want you to go over to aisle 4. She talks to me like I'm a monkey. Bring back toilet paper, 2-ply. 2-ply. Sorry, I messed up the last time. Sir! First time I brought like tree bark with a coupon. Because I don't care about that frilly stuff. My bachelor bathroom, I had one towel. And I got hard, I threw it out and bought another one. Now in our new suburban home, we have decorative towels. And God forbid I've ever used the decorative towels. That's the penalty box for 3 weeks. You know what I do when she's not around? I lock that bathroom door. Oh yeah, here's your decorative towel. I pay for it, I'm gonna use it. Then I fold it and put it back. These guys are going, I'm writing that one down. How's it going? And it's her house, too. I can't believe it. Now she wants feng shui in our house. Have you heard of feng shui? I don't know what it is. It's like some ancient Chinese word. It means put your husband's shit in the garage. That's a true story. I feel like a guest in my own home. And I found out the other day, apparently there's some soap I'm not supposed to use. The ones that are shaped like flowers. What the hell do they make it for? Flower or soap? Make a commitment. Where I had a little pump the other day, I see a little rose sitting there. I scrubbed away. I should have hid that evidence. An hour later, she walks in the living room. Who used it? Thank God we have a kid now. He did. He gets defensive. I did not, Daddy. Come on, son. Take one for the team. Help me out. I'll buy you pussy. Oh, man, I'm messing up all the time. Mother's Day, the other day, I got her a gift. This is a true story. I got her a dress, right? I thought it was a really nice dress. It had flowers on it. I figured, you know, flowers and a dress. I guess I was not thinking clearly, according to her. Plus, it was a vintage dress, right? And I gave it to her. She goes, what is this piece? Is this a Halloween costume? I was very upset. I said, look, honey, it's vintage. She goes, there's a reason it wasn't sold for 50 years. I figured out with the gifts, you know what? I got to simplify it. I got to get her diamonds. Anything else is stay in bed and think what a loser I am. But she gets off easy, just like all you ladies. You give us some, you know, like Sports Illustrated phone or some goofy gadget where you can shower and shave at the same time. And the guys are happy, too. Wow, this is neat. Shower and shave at the same time. Get to work early, earn more money, buy more diamonds. It's all about you, isn't it, ladies? Oh, man. I'm learning that being in love isn't always a Hallmark fantasy card. Being in love for me is like 90% of the time I'm thinking, I want to spend the rest of my life with you. But about 10% of the time I'm thinking, how could I fake my death? Some of your percentages might be higher. These are government estimates. Look, everybody argues, right? Don't we all argue? People who say they don't argue, they make me sick. They always end up in a newspaper with 300 ice pick holes in their face. When my friend was in an argument the other day, I could tell he answered the telephone like he was a hostage. I call him, he answered the phone. Hello. Well, hey, Larry, how you doing? Not too good. Man, we're in a big fight. What's it about? I don't know, she won't tell me. I've been locked here in the bathroom for an hour. I'll be okay for a little while. I grabbed a six-pack of some magazines on the way in. Hey, who's winning the Laker game? I know I should have dragged the little TV near her. I wasn't thinking, it was under the gun, on the run, and to move light, travel fast. Of course I'm messing with the decorative towels. That's a given.
7: I just wish I wanted to eat something healthy. Recently I saw an apple, and for a moment, just a moment, I didn't recognize it. I was like, what is that? Oh, that's an apple! So weird to not see it in a pie. But fruit, no one really wants fruit. It's too much work with fruit, right? You gotta wash it, you gotta peel off that sticker Al-Qaeda put on there. There's work. Like an orange, has peeling an orange ever really been worth it? There's not even chocolate in this. And some weirdos, they use the gathering of fruit as an activity. Why don't we go apple picking? Because I'd rather die. You have to pay to pick apples.
9: Okay, how much do I owe you to work for you for free? Don't rip me off, I'm no dummy.
7: Yeah, we still act excited when we see fruit. We're like, yay, fruit! At least it's not vegetables. Because no one wants vegetables. When you're at a party and they have a vegetable tray, aren't you almost surprised? You're like, wow, that's a waste of money. Hell, I'd rather eat a candle.
9: Oh, suddenly I'm the only one here that's eating a candle. Okay, everybody.
7: No one wants vegetable tray. Everyone knows crudité is French for throw away in a couple hours. I feel sorry for those vegetables on the tray. They're like, what am I doing here? I can't compete with pigs in the blanket. I'm a cauliflower, for God's sakes. Like that ranch dressing's gonna help? Ranch dressing. Some of us have to settle down with the ranch dressing. The usage is ridiculous.
10: I love ranch dressing. I like to dip my pizza in ranch dressing.
7: That's fine. You're just not allowed to vote anymore. Because ranch dressing, you know how they make ranch dressing? Buttermilk and sadness. That's the only ingredients. Interesting fact, before they came up with ranch dressing, no one had eaten a raw vegetable ever. But we know we don't want vegetables, but we haven't wanted fruit for hundreds of years. That's why there's so many paintings in museums of just bowls of fruit. Because you could start painting a bowl of fruit, you could leave for a couple days, come back, no one would have touched the bowl of fruit. But if you're painting a donut, you better finish it on the first sitting. You can't even take a bathroom break. Hey, what happened to my donut?
9: Your friend's like, oh, some fat guy came in here. Anyway, I'm gonna get some milk and take a nap.
7: 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It's sad, really. 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
27: So I say what you're scared to say. Tell the truth of the bitch, ain't it? Tell the truth, it's a motherfucker, ain't it? I've been, man, my daughter 22 years old, y'all, man, been out my house 5 years. She in college. I ain't had no kids around the goddamn house, just me and my wife. We walking around naked, eating shit, fucking hard, all that kind of shit. Good living, you know. Good living. You know, good living. No, man, let me tell you, North Carolina. Nah, I got 3 fucking kids in my life now. I got my sister kid. Ain't that a bitch? Ain't that a bitch? I got my sister kids. You know, my sister on drugs, you know. I ain't ashamed to tell you, some of your family members fucked up too, you know? My brother gonna call me and say, hey, man, we need you to come home real quick. Because the judge gonna separate the kids. I said, no, I can't have that. I can't have that. I flew home, everything. Get there, yeah, you clapping. Yeah, fucking clapping. Yeah, you clapping. Yeah, Hercules, you clapping. I get there, I'm in court. The judge said the Mac family, I stood up. I said, yes, Your Honor, I'm part of the Mac family. He said, we're gonna separate the kids. I said, Your Honor, you mean separate like divide? He said, very good, Mr. Mac, very good. I said, you know what? I said, Your Honor, I can't allow that. I said, me and my brother, I looked at my brother, he gonna turn his fucking back on me. Son of a bitch, he the one calling me, come in. See, talk ain't shit, talk ain't number shit, man. I said, me and my brother gonna split the custody of the kids, Your Honor. I take him 6 months, he gonna get his punk ass and walk the fuck out. I ain't seen him since, if I ever see him, I'm fucking him up on sight. I'm gonna bust his head to the white meat. I'll slap all over. Y'all gonna read about it. Whenever I see this motherfucker, gonna be a misunderstanding. There's gonna be some furniture moving around this motherfucker. Now I got 3 fucking new kids in my life. 2, 4, and 6. Ooh, shit, come help me babysit these motherfuckers. Oh, the 2-year-old, she the motherfucker, she the ringleader. That heifer been here before, you know. She a shepherd for the devil, you know, she work for the devil. But whatever she say, do, all the other 2 motherfuckers just follow her punk ass. The 4-year-old, my sister must really be getting high with her. Cause she don't talk, she don't say shit, all she do is look at you. I told her ass the other day, I said, let me tell you something. If a fire break out, you better have a whistle or horn or something. Cause you're gonna be a burn up bitch fucking with me, I'm telling you. I ain't got time to be looking for no deaf mute motherfucker. I don't mean no harm, talk. Bouncing, shaking and shit, shaking. Quit rocking, motherfucker, quit rocking. I got the 6-year-old. That's the only boy. 6-year-old, but he a homosexual. Oh, don't know 6-year-old walk like this here. Don't know 6-year-old walk like that. Crying all the goddamn time. Quit crying, motherfucker. Do some push-ups or something. He's a faggot, the first faggot in the house. First one in the family, hurt my goddamn heart, you know? Damn, this has to right, he dancing and switching and shit. Now I gotta say it, man, I gotta say it. Oh man, oh, the 2-year-old man, she the ringleader. See, don't nothing break down unless the 2-year-old tell me to do. She ain't do everything the fucking 2-year-old tell me to do. I come in the house the other day, 1 o'clock in the morning, the 2-year-old gonna tell the faggot. To go downstairs to get some milk and cookies. I'm coming, I'm walking upstairs, the faggot walking downstairs. He gonna walk past me like I'm a visitor, you know. He ain't gonna say shit to me, you know. That pissed me off. I said, where the fuck he going? You know where he going?
8: He said, get some milk and cookies.
27: Fuck me up too, I wanna hear it again. I said, get some what? Some milk and cookies. Piss me off. Don't you want to say what you want to say sometime, man? Do it make you a bad person because you feel what you feel, man? I ain't no psychologist. I ain't no specialist. I need help with these goddamn kids. I cussed his ass out. I said, look here, punk ass. You can't get no cookies. Take your sweet ass upstairs and get some rest. That's how I talk to them. Fuck that timeout shit. Fuck that. These kids bad. They bad. I gotta come to them like I'm coming in the street. I gotta come to them like that. He gonna go upstairs, you know. I heard the 2-year-old say, "Where the cookies and shit," you know. Oh, he gonna tell her, him downstairs. Who the fuck is him? Like I ain't got no name. Him downstairs. The 2-year-old say, "I go get the shit myself." I'm watching, I'm in the corner. She walk her little bowling ass downstairs. I'm sitting in the corner looking at her. I'm looking dead at her. She gonna get a little stepladder, open the refrigerator. And I said, "What you doing?" "To get some milk and cookies." I said, "Didn't I tell your punk ass friend you can't have no motherfucker?" I said, "Don't get fucked up down here. Get your punk ass upstairs." Oh, she gonna look at me like I'm short, you know. What the fuck that look mean? When you look at somebody like that, white, black, and indifferent, you know that mean they want a piece of you. So I back the fuck up, you know. And I told her, I said, "Bust a move," you know. You bust a move. Oh, this 2-year-old, a motherfucker. Oh, she a genius. She watching TV the other day. My wife calls me, "Turn Channel 5. I came in the room. I said, "I'll turn Channel 5 right quick." She said, "I'm watching something." I started to say, "Bitch, if you don't turn that motherfucker." That's what I wanted to say, you know what I mean? But I couldn't get it out. I couldn't get that motherfucker out. I said, "Let me see the remote." She said, "Didn't I tell you I was looking at something?" I said, "Hell, you don't give me that goddamn, I turn the damn TV." The phone rang. I put the remote down, went and answered the phone. I came back. This motherfucker playing like ain't shit wrong. I got the remote. I'm just punching. Ain't shit moving, you know. This motherfucker done took the battery out of this motherfucker. No, these kids something else, man. See what I'm saying? Because ain't this something you want to say, but you're scared to say it? Because it make you feel like a bad, I can't get no rest. These motherfuckers up all time of the night. Walking around, come checking to see if I'm breathing, all that kind of shit. Fuck you, walk around with your finger under my nose, you know what I mean? I had my pistol, I said, "What the fuck going on?" She's talking about, "I can't sleep." I said, "Keep fucking with me, keep fucking with me."
0: Well, good evening, ladies and gentlemen. Good to see you, folks. I would like to introduce my partner for the evening. Now, he's not a little wooden doll. He's not human, but he's what I call a woozle, and his name is Peanut. You ready? What? You ready? I think, folks, okay, give me a... How you doing, Peanut? I'm doing pretty good. How about you? I'm fine. That's good, it is. That's good. That's good. Oh. You jerk! I'm sorry. Are you all right, man? I see stars. No, Elvis. Elvis. What's he doing? He saying he dead? Leave him alone, dude. Yeah, well, you look pretty good tonight. Well, you think so? Yeah, you look great. Oh, thanks a lot. Thanks a lot. What are you doing, Stevie Wonder? Question for you. What do you know? Do you have that thing that we got in Mexico? The thing from Mexico? Yeah, I have it right over here. Ah, will you get it out and show it to everybody? You think they'd like to see it? Oh, this is gonna be cool. Check it out. You're gonna like it. It's from Mexico. Mexico. Are you ready? Si, senor. Now, what in the world do you think that is? A jalapeno on a stick. That's a jalapeno on a stick. See? Well, what's your name?
12: My name, Jose.
0: Jose? See, Jose, what Jose Jalapeno? On a stick. We never seen a talking jalapeno. It's my job.
3: Your job?
0: See, do you have any other job? See, what, I'm a comedian.
3: A comedian.
0: On a stick. Well, do you enjoy being in this country? I'm afraid for my life.
3: Why?
0: Taco Bell.
3: Would you feel safer in the box?
0: It's much better in the box.
3: Okay, is that okay?
0: It's okay.
3: Okay,
0: don't close the door.
3: Why not?
0: The cockroaches.
3: You have cockroaches in there?
0: One big one.
3: I see.
0: On a stick. Hey, Jeff,
3: what?
0: Get out my dummy. They don't spit on me.
3: I'm sorry. Wait a minute, you have a dummy?
0: Yeah, he's over in that case over there, and he is
12: ugly.
3: He's ugly? Dude, he is nasty looking. Well, let's get him out and see what he looks like.
0: Okay, check him out, this ugly dummy. Look,
3: I've never seen him before.
0: Oh, you're gonna die. Check him out.

0: Peanut, what? This dummy looks a little like me. No, he looks a lot like you. Well, let's see if we can get him to work. Okay, what Jeff does, he takes a little dummy and he sets him over here in front of me. That's right, and there's a little lever down by little dummy's waist, and Peanut can reach back there, he grabs onto that lever, pulls on it once for each syllable of every word, and then he can make him talk. Now, do you have a hold of the lever?
1: He's got a hold of something.
0: Did I move my lips? No.
1: No, you better move your hand.
0: Let's not get in an argument here. Why don't we just have a drink?
2: Oh, that's a good idea. We're going to have a drink. A drink, a drink.
3: Is that tequila, senor?
0: No, it's not tequila. It's wine.
2: You wouldn't want tequila.
0: Why not? Because it would have a worm in the bottom.
2: A worm?
0: Yeah, well, I don't want a worm.
2: You got a worm. Hi there.
0: What are you?
2: I'm a worm.
0: A worm?
2: A worm.
0: A worm. A worm. Yeah.
2: On a stick.
0: Well, what do you do?
2: I don't do anything.
0: That figures. Good for nothing. Wait a second.
2: I don't like the little guy. Who do you not like? I don't like the little guy.
0: You don't like me? No, the other guy. Who do you
1: not like? You.
0: I'll shut him up. Shut him up. All that. Okay, fine. There we go. Thank you. Thank you. What are you going to do now? I'm going to take a drink. Do I get some? No, while I'm drinking, you're going to talk. Wait a minute. You know what's going to happen if you drink that and I talk? What?
3: We're all going to choke to death.
0: Well, let's just try it. Okay, you take your time. Okay, take a deep breath. A deep breath. Here we go. What was that?
3: A burrito.
1: On a stick.
0: Little jerk, leave me to it. Okay. Take your time. Here we go.
1: Good luck.
0: Thank you very much.
3: You're going to die, senor.
0: And now, ladies and gentlemen, the dangerous part, it's going up to his lips and going, going, going, going, going, going, going, yay! There we go, all right, all right.
4: Gentlemen, you have just completed what's known as a basic course in bus driving. We're going to present you here with actual situations you'll encounter while driving your buses. And it's primarily designed to find out whether you're going to be good bus drivers or possibly one of the great all-time bus drivers. Of course, when I say great all-time bus drivers, immediately comes to mind the name Larry Strickland. Probably the greatest bus driver of the 40s and then into the 50s. Neil Norlag, certainly the greatest left-handed bus driver we've ever seen. So what we're going to do, we're going to take one of the students, Johnson, yeah, you want to get in the bus, and Miss Selkirk, yeah, you want to get back to your marks, and we're going to present you with situations you'll very often encounter on your buses. All right, Johnson, yeah, you pull your bus in,

0: Now, another thing you have to watch, a lot of these older women, they'll run at 3/4 speed and then they'll put on a final burst and catch up with a butt. So, all right, Johnson, let's try another one. Graham, you want to try your hand, the same problem? Yeah, you want to get back to your marks, Mrs. Selkirk? Okay, same situation. You pull in, discharge your passengers. All right, you want to start running, Mrs. Selkirk? Let's see how Graham handles this. Did you see how he slammed the door right in her face that time? That's called your perfect pullout. And now, it wasn't part of the problem, Graham, but it shows your thinking on your feet. You blocked 2 full lanes of traffic that time. Very good. Okay, Graham, Ms. Selkirk will try situation 13. Okay, yeah. Graham, we'll stay with you. You're doing very well. This happens very often. You're on your route. All of a sudden, a car pulls in front of you, and on the back is a sign, caution student driver learning to drive, something like that. All right. But yeah, Graham, you want to be driving. All right, Ms. Selkirk, you want to pull in front of him? Let's see how Graham handles this. Excellent. He got back, I guess about 10, 15 car lengths, got it up to around 60. And then when he's right on top of her, bang, he comes down on his brakes. And then hit the horn with his elbow. Could you notice how the car just kind of swerved out of control when she dove for the floorboard? Very good, Graham. All right, Ms. Selkirk, you want to extricate yourself? Well, just crawl out the window. I think that's going to be a lot faster. Yeah. Okay, now this is the situation, and this will be our final situation. You're the woman getting on the bus with the packages. And I'm going to have to help you with this because this requires a lot of practice, but believe me, it's worth it. So, all right, get on the bus, that's the way. Got a bunch of packages, now fumble for your change. Very good. All right, now start heading toward the back of the bus. Hit your accelerator. All right. Now you brake. Hit your accelerator again. Brake again. You see how he kept her spinning in the aisle there? Now, the first couple times you try that, you may hit your brake a little too soon. You may hit the accelerator a little too soon. But I guarantee you, within 5 or 6 months, you should be able to keep a woman spinning in the aisle for an indefinite amount of time. All right. You want to get in your individual buses, and just remember, accelerator brake. Tomorrow, we will study the mispronunciation of street names, okay? Thank you very much. Thank you.
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4: And getting back to my original premise about knowing that you're part of a group, I was reading this thing the other day, and it was talking about people being part of the Oreo generation. And what it was saying was people that waited until their mid-30s to have kids, like my wife and I. See, because my parents got married when they were like 20. I was born 9 months to the day after my parents were married. 9 months to the day. That must have been a ceremony. I do. Could you turn around just 1 minute there, Reverend? I do. But it was saying people that waited to their mid-30s, it said you're kind of an Oreo because you're raising your children and you're also raising your parents who in their elderly age are kind of reverting back to childhood. And I told my wife, I said, you know what this means? It means we've got 2 that are out of diapers and 2 that are going into them. And as bad as it was with the little ones, I can't imagine it's going to be any more fun with the big ones. I just don't want to be sitting there watching football with my father-in-law going, Ed...

Don't you lie to me, Ed. But there are similarities between the kids and the seniors. I mean, they both have their own special menu at restaurants. You've got to worry about both of them with drugs, because it's not just the teenagers. Seniors get a hold of some good stuff. The last time we were at my in-laws, I made the comment that my sinuses were kind of stopped up, and my mother-in-law said, "Do you want to stop the sniffles or not feel your head?" She opens up her purse and pulls out this little bag. It looks like it's full of Skittles. And grabs this tiny green pill, and she said, "Say hello to my little friend." I took that pill. I woke up 2 days later laying in the backyard talking to Elvis. She's at the door going, "Get up, you baby. I take four of those and go to the grocery store." You know, and the kids don't listen to you, and the seniors can't hear you. My mother-in-law has a hearing aid that she only wears about half the time, and you can always tell when she's not wearing it because she talks louder than any human being on the planet. 4 or 5 months ago, we're in line at the movie theater one night, and they're with us, and she says to me, "Don't look now, but the man behind us is cross-eyed as a bat." And one, you're embarrassed to death. And two, when somebody says something like that, you gotta look. I turn around and this guy is glaring at me. Well, he may not have been glaring at me, but he was glaring at somebody. This guy was mad. And the kids wear their pants falling off their butts, and the seniors wear them up to their armpit. My father-in-law got his chest hair caught in his zipper. And I look at all this, and what makes me scared is I know I'm next in line. And let me tell you, I can tell I'm getting older. A lot of ways I can tell. One, about a year ago, somebody broke into my truck, and I keep a case in there with like 24 CDs in it. They stole 3 of them. Well, thank God the Ann Murray's still here. Where's the best of bread? Where's the best of bread? 2, I have finally broke down and got a recliner. I used to always make fun of my dad and his recliner. I have a recliner now, and I love it. I used to travel the world at a moment's notice. I get in that recliner, I'm not getting out of that thing. I just wait on people to walk through the house. "Hey, do me a favor, make me a sandwich. I think I smell smoke. Is the house on fire? Hey, if you see flames, there's an extinguisher under the sink in the kitchen there." But the worst one, a couple of weeks ago, my wife and a few of her friends were making jokes and giggling about this product called Astroglide. It is this lubricant that they sell in the drugstore right next to the condominiums, but it's supposed to be really good stuff. I mean, apparently you're able to put it on a Cadillac and get it in a doghouse. I swear to you, my first thought was, I bet I can put that on the poles the bird feeders are on and keep the squirrels off of them. The squirrels are driving me crazy. If you come by my house at 5:00 in the morning, you will see me on the back porch in my underwear with night vision goggles holding a BB gun waiting on the squirrels. Just embarrasses my kids to death. Which is the way I believe life is supposed to work. The parents are supposed to embarrass the kids, and the kids are supposed to embarrass the parents. I embarrassed my kids so bad in the last school year. I have 2 daughters. I live next door to my brother who has 3 daughters. So almost every day I drive them to school. And last year, while I was driving them to school, we ran out of gas in the carpool lane.
because my wife does not realize it's actually legal for women to purchase gasoline. So, but we run out of gas, and people are honking the horn and having to back up and go around us, and the kids are just mortified. So the next morning when I took them, I made sure that the tank was just as full as it could possibly be, and I pull up to the front of the school, and they have like these assistant teachers that help open the doors. And I'm not even trying to be funny, but as we pull up to the front, I roll down the passenger window and yell out, "I've got gas this morning!" And the kids are like, "Oh God, just go home. Just go home." But see, then they turn around and embarrass me because they're reaching this age where I think they have a natural curiosity that's starting to develop. And bless their hearts, you know, they have no brothers or boy cousins to check out anything on. But I can tell they're at this age because, y'all, when I get in the shower, there is nobody else in that bathroom. Now, when I get out of the shower, there are five little girls just loitering. So finally, I confront them. I said, "Why are all of you in this bathroom?" And my youngest one, who's really funny, she said, "We're trying to see a hoo-hoo." I said, "Well, I'm going to tell you all you need to know about hoo-hoos. Hoo-hoos are extremely poisonous." And without missing a beat, she said, "They are not, or the dog would be dead."

0: I hate a smart kid, I swear.
1: I'm not saying I don't like police. I'm not saying that. I'm saying I'm just scared of them. Nothing wrong with that. Sometimes we want to call them too. Somebody broke into my house once. It's a good time to call them, but I don't know. The house is too nice. It ain't a real nice house, but they'd never believe I lived in it. He's still here. Oh my God. Open and shut case, Johnson. I saw this once before when I was a rookie. Apparently this nigger broke in and hung up pictures of his family everywhere. Well, let's sprinkle some crack on him and get out of here. Oh, you know, that's that whole brutality thing. See, that's common knowledge now. There was a time when only minorities really knew about that. I'm not going to say white people didn't believe us, but you were a little skeptical. You were a little skeptical. I mean, I don't blame you. And then Newsweek printed it and he knew it was true. And then Newsweek, white people were like, oh my God. Honey, did you see this? Apparently the police have been beating up Negroes like hotcakes. It's in the May issue. I mean, really, how could you know, though? How could anyone else know? You know, I mean, maybe you should have seen something a little suspicious. Don't you think it was like a little suspicious? Just a little suspicious? Every dead black person the police find has crack sprinkled on them. I mean, come on, man. Come on, man. Who gets shot and sprinkles crack on themselves? Nobody would do that. Bam! Oh! I don't want to leave no mysteries.
2: Shit, it's hard to be cool when you're going through puberty as it is. Every man in here, when you was in the sixth grade, when your little nuts first started getting heavy, that's when gym class made you look stupid. As soon as you get all the boys on the line to run the relay race, we gonna show off with all the sixth grade girls. As soon as you take off, the ref blow the whistle, go! Both nuts just fall off. Hey! Hey, everybody looking at me. Look at me, I'm running. I'm running like the wind, yeah! Shit. Wonder why you got a low sperm count at 30 years old. Bouncing your nuts off your leg in the seventh grade for a year. We didn't know nothing about a jock strap yet. Shit. That all came in high school. Especially if you didn't grow up in the house with your daddy, you didn't have nobody to tell you. Your mama can't tell you about a jock strap. Because I had one of the mamas that couldn't talk about sexual shit. She wasn't comfortable. I mean, I had like two older sisters. When it was time for them to start their period or whatever, my mama wasn't going to talk to them. She just threw a book on their bed. There you go, read that. My little nosy ass, I'm 7 years old, I go in there and read it myself. I mean, they're like, God damn, this shit gonna happen to me? Oh, this is fucked up. I ain't know nothing about this, mama. Shit, I better run to the store and get me some of these Super Maxi wings real quick. Shit. So next day, I'm standing in gym class all chafed up and shit. Yeah, I don't think I'm gonna be able to play kickball today, coach. Something ain't right. Something just ain't right. I don't know. I think my maxi wing upside down. You wanna check it? Motherfucker. I may be spotting too, coach. You wanna check me out? Y'all women got it rough. I know what y'all go through. Tell you. But see, we had different problems as boys growing up. We got shit that y'all probably wasn't aware of we had to deal with. We was always fucking up, getting embarrassed in front of y'all, trying to show off and shit. Like, hey man, in here about 6th, 7th grade, you got your first little Woody in the middle of the classroom and shit. And as soon as the old ugly teacher gonna call you up to the board for some shit. Like, Maestro, why don't you come up here and solve this problem? Like, nah, I can't solve it. Nah, it ain't gonna happen. Nah, it ain't even no problem to me. Go on and pick somebody else. You know? And it's always a little goofball cat. Don't even notice he hard. I'll solve it. Yeah, Reggie, come on up here. 6 times 4. Let me see. 12 times 32. Damn, that's a good one there, teacher. I don't know what the hell the answer is on this. Woo! I'm squat though. Let me see if I do some jumping jacks. Maybe that'll help me. Damn. Always oblivious, motherfucker. Don't know nothing about his sexuality yet, because ain't nobody talked to him at the house. And you can tell the dudes that didn't grow up around their daddy right now, even as a grown man. You go in the bathroom right now, there'd be dudes in there standing at the urinal pulling their drawers all the way down to their knees and shit. Like, motherfucker, use the dick slot, the dick slot. What the hell wrong with you, man? Nobody trying to see your ass up in here? You 5 years old, you going to pull ups or something, motherfucker? Damn, your daddy ain't told you about it. Pull your dick through that window, man. What's happening? Damn. I don't know nothing about the dick slot yet. Serious. And by the same token, though, you can tell women that didn't grow up around their mama, too. Some women was raised by their daddy. They don't be knowing certain little shit. Now that they grown, should be telling on them. Like, you can tell, if you be about to have some sex or something, you pull the panties off and you hear a little crackling noise and shit. You're like, oh, you need to wash your booty. You need to wash your booty. I'm sorry. Yeah. It's down. Let's go just hold each other and soak for a minute. Let me run this bath water for you, girl, because you fine. Yeah, you can't take all showers, baby. You got to submerge your ass every now and then. Yeah, you got to do the submarine thing every once in a while. Supposed to have a 10-to-1 bath to shower ratio. Cause water trickling across the ass don't do it all the time. You better sit your ass down every now and then. Let some warm soapy suds soak up in your ass a little bit. Serious. Not no regular ass water either. Throw some alcohol in that bastard. Talking some isopropyl, not no drinking alcohol. Tighten your ass up. Serious. You know, I was a medical technologist. I know about the body. Trust me on that. It'll help you out. You'll feel fresh and so clean, clean.
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0: All right. How you doing, folks? It's like you're all sitting there. Hey, pal, you got some jokes? Why don't you start cranking them out, circus boy? It's good to be here. Just trying to go through life without looking stupid. It's not working out too well. Sometimes you'll say the right thing, but at the wrong time and feel stupid, you know? Something like, you tow. I was getting out of a cab at the airport, and the driver goes, hey, have a nice flight, you tow. You too, you have a nice flight too, in case you ever fly someday. Don't everybody look at me, I'm a moron. Don't know when to say the you too phrase. I can't handle it. I never learn, you know? Like a waitress will bring my meal. Hey, enjoy your meal, you too. But you don't have one, do you? I'm a doofus. If you do eat, enjoy it when you eat it. If you have a break or something later, if you get an opportunity, that's all I'm trying to say. That's all that I'm driving at, really, if you think about it. That's all. I don't know what I'm saying. You ever start to say something, and in the middle of what you're saying, you decide to say something else completely? You know, there's already words out there. These friends were leaving the other day, and I started to say, hey, take care. And I decided to say good luck instead, like halfway through, you know? So it came out neither. See you later, Brian. Take luck. Take luck and care. Take care of the luck. Good luck taking care of the luck that you might have. If you have luck, take it. Care for it. Take luck care of in it. When you take all care of it. You're sure to see them again. So how do you know that guy back there? You know him good? I'm always putting my foot in my mouth. I don't stop to think. I just, you know, just, oh no, words are coming out. Oh no. I'm not thinking, what is that? Like, I met this woman recently. I could have sworn she was pregnant. Let me tell you. Hey, I know now. I think the rule is don't guess at that ever, ever, ever, ever, ever, ever, ever, ever, ever, ever, ever, ever, ever, ever. Something like that. I didn't have enough evers memorized, you know. So I said, hey, when's that baby due? You ever feel a word coming up, but it's too late to stop it? And oh, it's coming out and loud. Hey, when's that baby due? Baby! What baby? Oh. At the zoo, the pandas. I knew they were trying to have one. I just, you know, thought we'd talk about them. Talk about the fluffy zoo animals that they, I hear they got them over there. You can go look at them, and if you want, touch them. Have you ever guessed somebody's gender wrong? There's no recovering from that. You just got to move on, because you ain't wriggling out of nothing, you know? Hey, excuse me, sir? Ma'am. Okay. Okay, bye. Bye, human. Bye, person. Nice to meet you, individual. Can't remember names, and I'm always trying to do the nickname thing to get out of it. Everybody knows what you're trying to pull, you know? Hey, Buckaroo. My name's not Buckaroo. Sure it is, partner. Some people get really upset if you get their name wrong, especially if they have a name that's similar to another name. Carolyn and Caroline. They got a thing about that, man. Don't get that wrong, because they're going to drill you. Hi, Carolyn. It's Caroline. It's Caroline, Brian. It's Brian. Yes, my name is Brian. Very hard to say my name correctly. Because my name is Brennan. Can you say that? Very few can. Correctly.
1: My father was a very, very bright man. He graduated from high school, and then he was kicked out of college for a number of things. But he was very, very proud to be what he was. He said some brilliant things in his life. But he confused me. Because from age 1 to 7, because of my father, I thought my name was Jesus Christ. When I come in the living room and trip and fall, and he said, Jesus Christ, can't you walk? Come be eating dinner and go to grab a piece of bread and a water glass to be in your way and you just knock it over. Jesus Christ, clean the water up. So we moved from Stewart Street to the projects. And the kids in the neighborhood said, what's your name? And I said, Jesus Christ. And they said, your name ain't no Jesus Christ. I said, yes it is. Come on in my house. I brought 20 kids in the living room, man. My father, Jesus Christ. And then from age 7 to 15, I thought my father was a psychologist. Because he looked at me and said, are you crazy?
2: You good with the credit cards? Are you disciplined with the credit? No, not so much. Yeah. And they don't make it easy. They give you these incentives to use the cards even more irresponsibly than you normally would. You know, frequent flyer miles, that's a good one. So when your debt gets high enough, you can actually flee the country at that point. We actually tried one of these debt consolidation loans. Now, instead of a lot of payments, we've got one we don't make. And it's so much simpler. Run from one person instead of a whole posse. It's really freed up my day. Yeah. For many years, couldn't afford health insurance. I did have auto insurance, covered health in case of an accident. So every time I got sick, I had to drag myself into the car, and run her into a tree again. Whew. Not a shrub left in my neighborhood, people. Little barren over there in hedge-free acres. But like a lot of men, I don't like going to the doctor much, so now I've joined an HMO, because they don't like me going to the doctor much either. Working out beautifully. I think things started to go wrong for me financially with the college loans. I think that's when it all began. I keep moving, they keep finding me, they are good. They should have sent these people after Osama. I hid in caves, it didn't work. I need the federal student relocation program. I left school in the 80s. I still owe about 10 grand from college. At what point is the statute of limitations up on this stuff? Really? If I had stolen the money, I'd be out of jail by now. Okay? That is not fair. And for what? I got a degree? I guess it all made sense at some time in the past. I was a civil engineer, that's what I used to do, engineering, but, you know, people begin to talk after your third bridge falls down, you know. They say, you know, it may not be just the drinking anymore. This kid may not have it. Guilty, you got me, fair enough. Yeah. You know you're not cut out to be an engineer when you use a screwdriver and you have to say lefty-loosey, righty-tighty. When you need nursery rhymes to do your work, you're not good at your work, and that is clear. Oh, they're doing great things. Do we have any engineers here? We usually get a few at the Fabulous Improv. Usually. What kind?
3: What? I was trying to help out.
2: You got to admire the spear. That's a Gilda's Club crowd right there. Yeah. Yeah. All right. So what kind of engineer do you pretend to be? Yeah, they're good too. Yeah, No, aren't you a genetic engineer?
4: Oh, yeah, that's right.
2: Yeah, that's what I thought. Because of all the cloning you do, right? Yeah, no, that's good. Have you noticed we clone different things pretty much every week? There's some new mice. We did mice recently. We cloned some mice. Yeah, finally, more mice. Great idea. I don't know if you've ever had mice in your home, but infertility, not a huge problem for the mice. I guess somewhere there's some frustrated mouse couple trying to start a family, and now they got some options. We wish them well. So many wonderful products through science. My wife brings them all home. Antibacterial soap. Yeah. Yeah, I kind of thought that was understood as part of the contract with soap, that maybe it was putting a dent in the germs. What the hell was I washing my hands with all those years? Bacteria neutral, virus friendly. I'd like a refund, please. Well, now it's antibacterial. Super.

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3: I was an Irish Catholic, and I had to quit the Catholics because they were after my soul. It was as simple as that, and they had announced it to me.
4: So we want your mortal soul.
3: And I had heard about my soul. Most people have heard about a soul before they've heard about Catholic. I'd heard about soul, and I'd been told almost every time they mentioned soul, they were saying, save it. Save your soul. Save your soul. And the Catholics were after mine. I said, no good, man. I'm saving my soul. Yeah. Let's shine it up. Use it on the weekends. See, the whole God thing got out of hand. We take something. We humans, huh? When are we going to have a meeting? When are we humans going to have a meeting? We got out of hand again. We took the God thing and ran off the goddamn end of the earth with it. We got this God notion. It's a good notion. It's probably a right notion. I can't talk about the use of a specific word you use for that notion, but generally speaking, we have been rather self-centered about our attitudes with God. In fact, we created him in our own image and likeness. Every picture I ever see, every statue is a humanoid, exception of the Holy Ghost, of course. He's out on weeknights, making home calls, but the other guys were humans. I can tell. Yes, very self-centered about the whole thing. In fact, when we put a statue of Jesus on our dashboard, instead of having him watch for traffic, which he should be doing, we got him watching us drive. Watch this, Jesus, left turn. No. Driving for Jesus, driving for Jesus, making all the lights. God was a cool guy. That's what we forget. That's all we ever wanted to be, most of us. We might have said it different ways, but at the end of your prayers, you say, please, God, let me be a cool guy. And God was a cool guy. In fact, so cool that he's not the guy we think. The guy we think of as God. Hey, we're humans walking around here, man. How are we going to know about God? The guy will tell you, we are so bold, we will describe God for you. Oh, I'll tell you about God. Jeez, yeah. Hey, first of all, your God is all-powerful. He can do anything he wants. You know, he can throw a boat right over a hedge. Hey, power you got. Second of all, he knows everything. He knows what you think, he knows what you thought, he knows what you think you thought, what you think you're going to think. He knows if you thought you're going to think of that. He knows what I'm going to say next, and I don't know what the hell it is myself. So he knows everything. And thirdly of all, last, he never started, and he's never going to end. Can you dig it? Now, if you were God, would you let a guy like that go around describing you? I'd have some kind of a runoff, I think. Get rid of that fella. Because God, well, first of all, we claim, you know, that he is us, and that's probably the best way to get at it, okay? Most of the major religions have said, love your God, love your neighbor, love yourself. And then without saying it, they meant, because basically it's the same God. And we don't get that part. We learn it later a bit, if we do at all. And it's true. It's nice to feel, hey, guys, I'm God in school. It's not an official thing that you buy and you get a stamp or a medal or a thing. But it's something we kind of carry with us. Yeah, right, me and him, sure, you just in the flowers, of course. Even if you don't tell a truck driver right out that he's a flower and he's a tree and you're him, you know that he could buy it if someone else told him. Not to put truck drivers down, but I did hear an ad for a semi-truck driver once. And I don't know what that is. Now, maybe it's a guy who finishes half the course. Huh? Could be a little guy. Hey, guys, hey! So if God is you and me and we're God, he's not perfect. Because we're pretty far from it. And how can he be perfect? He's not. It shows in his work. Yes? All right. Take a look at a mountain range. Every mountain different. Different height, different shape. Leaves are all different. He can't get two fingerprints the same, yeah? It's not a billion years to work on that. You can't even give one person two thumbs the same. And everything he makes dies. So he needs a lot of help. He's only third in command. The guy that we think is God, third in command. He's the Western marketing manager. That's all. The real God is too busy. Are you kidding? He's throwing gas balls around the firmament. Don't worry about Earth, man. What is it, a planet? Oh, Earth, right? Uh-huh. I'll bet you it's Sunday. That's the day. My one day off, man. They all crowd in the church. Day off my ass. Yeah. So he's a good guy. Remember, religion is in your heart and God is in the bushes. That's the main thing. It's like the caterpillar builds the cocoon and the butterfly gets all the reviews.
0: But I've always found religion to be fascinating. Ideas such as how people act on their beliefs. Pro-lifers murdering doctors.
5: Pro-lifers murdering people.
0: And, it's irony on the base level, but I like it. You know what I mean? It's real basic irony, but still, you can get a hoot. It's a hoot. It's a fucking hoot. You're pro-life, it will kill your ass. That's what fundamentalism breeds, though. No irony, you see. They take the word literally, you know. Fundamentalist, yeah. Well, once again, I recommend a healthy dose of psilocybin mushrooms. 3 weeks ago, two of my friends and I went to a ranch in Fredericksburg, Texas, and took what Terrence McKenna calls a heroic dose. 5 dried grams. Let me tell you, our third eye was squeegeed quite cleanly. Wow! And I'm glad they're against the law. Because you know what happened when I took them? I laid in a field of green grass for 4 hours going, my God, I love everything. The heavens parted, God looked down and rained gifts of forgiveness onto my being, healing me on every level, psychically, physically, emotionally. And I realized our true nature is spirit, not body, that we are eternal beings, and God's love is unconditional, and there's nothing we can ever do to change that. It is only our illusion that we are separate from God or that we are alone. In fact, the reality is we are one with God, and He loves us. Now, if that isn't a hazard to this country, you see my point. Are we going to keep building nuclear weapons? You know what I mean? What's going to happen to the arms industry when we realize we're all one? It's going to fuck up the economy. the economy that's fake anyway. Which would be a real bummer, you know. You can see why the government's cracking down on the idea of experiencing unconditional love. It's interesting. Isn't it interesting that two drugs that are legal, alcohol and cigarettes, two drugs that do absolutely nothing for you whatsoever, and drugs that grow naturally upon this planet, drugs that open your eyes up to make you realize how you're being fucked every day of your life, those drugs are against the law. Wow. Coincidence? I don't know. I'm sure their motives are pure. But, isn't that great? Mushrooms grow on cow turds. I love that. I think that's why you giggle the first hour. It's growing cow turds! Heaven is in a cow's butt! I know where heaven is. Where? In a cow's ass! Oh my God. Lift me up out of this illusion, Lord. Heal my perception that I may know only reality and only you.
5: Stuff like that.
6: I took mushrooms and went to Astro World and I had a really bad time.
0: You're a moron. They are sacred. Go to nature. To be on the black dragon tripping. I would fucking be puking, man, about 50 yards with each hurdle of the black dragon. Possessed dragon. I just think it's interesting to see how people act on their beliefs, you know what I mean? Because your beliefs, they're just that. They're nothing. There's how you were taught and raised. That doesn't make them real. That's why I always recommend a psychedelic experience, because it does make you realize everything you learned is in fact just learned and not necessarily true.
7: 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The MGM Grand, because The Wizard of Oz, my favorite movie. My favorite movie, and they made it a buffet. I'm sorry, I always get a little choked up. You walk up, it's the Emerald City, and it's a buffet. I ran to it. You're out of the woods, you're out of the dark, you're out of the night. Step into the sun, step into the light. Prime ribs and pork chops and scampi, oh my. They have a Glinda there. Are you a good witch or a bad witch? I want a sandwich. Get out of my way. Grab and move. The Wizard of Oz, and it's a buffet. Oh.

0: must get to stop me and you will die. 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
2: Thank you. This next song, by the way, do you guys like my new guitar here?
3: Yeah, thanks.
2: It's kind of a funny story about it. It actually used to belong to a friend of mine, and he let me use it for a gig that I had coming up. Actually, I kind of begged him, and he was kind of reluctant, but he let me use it. And while it was in my possession, I don't know if you can see the back, but there's a couple of nicks on it, and I was walking around for a couple of weeks just thinking to myself, how in the hell am I going to tell this guy that I borrowed his guitar and I completely messed it up? And anyway, problems have a funny way of sort of working themselves out. I got a call from his mom like a couple weeks later saying that he had been killed in a car accident. And so I was like, thank God. But, anyway, it's my guitar now, and we're going to have some fun with it. It's another song I wrote for a girl.

0: Yeah.
1: Yes, Harvey.
0: Yeah, how you doing? Who's in charge over there?
1: What can I do for you, sir?
0: Well, listen, I bought 400 square feet of kitchen ceramic tile there today.
1: Okay.
0: All right, and the fucking half of these things are busted.
1: Okay.
0: All right, now I'm very angry here.
1: What kind of tile you got, sir?
0: Well, they were kitchen. They were like a brownish color, ceramic tile.
1: Which brownish color? You have a name on it?
0: Yeah. It's tan. It's like a tan of sandalwood, whatever the fuck you guys call it.
1: What's the name, sir?
0: Well, here's the problem, jerky. Half of them are broken. You understand? And I got a job to do.
1: Sir, we could talk somewhere, you know.
0: Don't give me the somewhat shit. It's always a problem with you guys.
1: Who am I speaking to?
0: This is Frank. Frank Rizzo.
1: Huh?
0: Frank Rizzo! Open your fucking ears, jackass.
1: Hold on.
2: I'm flying. I've flown a lot, I guess, since the attacks. Most of you have flown a lot, right? You feeling better?
3: Yeah.
2: There's a ringing endorsement.
4: Oh.
2: I fly Continental. I mean, I'm not flying American or United. I'm brave, not cocky. They tried to fly me on American. I would sooner put a folding chair on the wing of a value jet. And I don't care how advanced emotionally and mentally you think you are. We look at everybody in the airport. You make eye contact. All right, he's okay, she's okay, you're okay. And you hear a little accent. Who's that? Hey, is he circumcised? Check him. Because I normally don't believe in profiling. I don't want to see a guy stopped on the highway because his race. But when it comes to flying, if you have a thick mustache and more than one hyphen in your last name, I want you cavity searched. I am so tired of politically correct idiots. You can't judge a book by its cover. Yes, you can, stupid. That's why books have them. You see the front page of all the papers, the six guys they arrested in Buffalo? It was six photos of the same man. And Richard Reed couldn't have looked more like a shoe bomber if he had written shoe bomber on his face in red lipstick. How do they let that googly-eyed weirdo onto a plane? He looks like Susan Sarandon with a goatee. But more attractive and less annoying. I'll tell you how they let him on. People are so afraid of being misconstrued as politically incorrect or, God forbid, racist. People are so terrified. But you can look at him and know there's something wrong with this guy. He flew El Al, Israel's airline, a month before he tried to attack American. There was something about his stupid face the Israelis didn't like. They sat an armed air marshal next to him. And you'll notice none of this. M16 equals good behavior. The Israelis aren't worried about your feelings. Why'd you sit next to me with gun? Because you look like tetanus. But you know what absolute dummies we are. You know, oh my God, can't judge a book by its cover. He bought a one-way ticket in cash. Hope to forget your C4. And the flight attendant, this woman saw what he was doing and she stopped him and she saved that whole plane from going down. Yeah, she's a hero. Here's my question. What was the guy sitting next to him doing? How wrapped up in a book can you possibly be? I try to mind my own business, but if I'm at 32,000 feet and I see a 6'4" Arabic looking guy lighting his feet on fire, I'm probably gonna go, oh, excuse me, sir, what are you doing? Could you not do that? Can't judge a book by its cover. If there's a girl on the cover with a cock in her mouth, it's porn. And if she's 15 and the cock is black, it's gray porn. And we all know they're gonna hit us again. We all know it, we're waiting for it. It won't be the same way, but it's gonna happen. Not in a plane though, because people are a little too, you know, edgy on planes now. Guy tried to break into a cockpit on a flight recently. Captain opened the door, hit him in the head with an axe. That's the guy I want flying my plane. That's called handling the situation.
5: Open the door. Open the door.
2: All right. Whack. Back to your seat. You now have an aisle and a window. And you're still taking up room less than that fat bitch on the Southwest flight.
5: I almost screwed that one up. You're still taking up room less.
2: Maybe if my fat tits weren't weighing me down, I could think better. Ugh. My little thin lips just couldn't get the words out fast enough. You know what my lips look like? You ever see the vagina of a two-day-old bird? That was my nickname in high school, Bird Pussy Lips.
5: Hey, put a worm on your dick, he'll suck it.
2: Well, I do think that most of us have a certain amount of common sense. We know how to act on a plane. Most of us know, you know, you gotta be a little bit more polite now. These two idiots, you hear about them coming from London? They were arrested at JFK Airport because six times during the flight, they got up and ran to the bathroom together. And the flight crew got very nervous. They had like an F-14 following them. It was like really a problem. So they land, the FBI talks to them. Turns out the men are not terrorists. They had been running to the bathroom, they confessed, to smoke crack and have sex with each other. And a real sign of the times is you hear that and you go, whew. Thank God they're just crackhead cocksuckers. For a second there, I thought there was a problem. These boys were just getting high and blowing each other. Hey, who was pitching? Who was catching? Nah, I'm kidding, guys.
6: Wouldn't it be great if life came with a remote control? 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
8: I'm telling you. You're going to live life like there's no tomorrow. That's what they tell you, right? Yeah. That's what they tell you.

0: ghost of dead. I'm going to start living my life like my dad's not sending me money anymore. I've been trying to explain to the IRS I was going to file for the last 10 years, but I was counting on this dead tomorrow thing. It didn't pan out the way I was expecting.
1: See, that's what college is all about, man. You gotta love college, man. That's the best thing in the world. You drink, you have fun, you do the walk of shame. You gotta do the walk of shame. For those of you who don't know what the walk of shame is, that's when you hook up with someone the night before and you have to walk all the way across campus all disheveled the next morning, the same clothes.
2: Oh, no, no, sorry. I was over at the library. I stayed overnight studying.
1: You go to your dorm in the morning, it's like a line of kids waiting to get to the shower. It's like a bunch of zombies just walking. Guy with the flip-flops is beating everybody. He's got his little basket of stuff with him. You have to have your little shower basket of stuff. This little basket holds like your shampoo, your soap, your loofah. And girls have like this nice loofah, it's like this little mesh pink loofah, it takes off your dad's skin, it's really nice. No, for guys, we have the option, we have like this French bread looking like loofah that rips out your ass hair. Yeah, thank you very much. Ow, ow, ow, ow. Walking back to my dorm, everyone's like, hey Jim, nice tan. I'm like, it's my third layer of skin. I just over loofahed. Call the doctor. The wind hurts me. Who's got the window open? Shut up.
3: He was the meanest young'un has ever been in Southwest Mississippi. He holds the record yet. And Uncle Versus spent about half of his time whooping New Jean. Now, he was forever more mean, just into something all the time. I remember one day Aunt Daisy DeLauder went over there, walked from her house to take one of them mission books to Mrs. Ledbetter. They was going to try to study some kind of book, and Aunt Daisy could read. And she talked the book, and Aunt Daisy walked up the front stomp, and she heard something growling and dust coming out from under the doorsteps, and there come Eugene out from under that doorstep on his all fours, a growling and a barking like a dog, and bit Aunt Daisy on the leg. Just bit a chunk out of her leg. Boy, get back. What in the world are you doing? He said, I'm playing dog. Can't you see? Uncle Versus run out there and got a dried brush broom and commenced a whooping Eugene. I've told you about that dog game you play. You done bit Aunt Daisy. And they brought her in the house and set her down on the bench, what set alongside the dining room table. Eugene come walking in. Uncle Versus said, you gonna tell her you sorry for biting her? And Aunt Daisy said, oh, I just know you want to be a sweet little boy. Eugene said, sweet? If you want something sweet. And he reached and grabbed the syrup pitcher and popped the top off of it and turned that syrup pitcher bottom upwards on Aunt Daisy's head. And them syrup commenced a pouring down over her ears and a running in her hair. And Uncle Versus carried him out in the backyard and commenced a beating him, and you could have heard him all over that country. I run out there and said, Uncle Versus, please don't beat Eugene no more. This is awful. Let him go to the swimming hole with me. I said, all right, but you water them chickens, Eugene, before you go. Eugene run out there and raised up a chicken coop and caught four of the biggest, finest fryers you ever saw, and come back and jobbed them down in the water well and let the bucket down on them and said, y'all drink. Drink plenty of it. And let the well bucket unwind down on them, palusha, right down in the well. Now, folks, they drawed feathers, chicken bones, and every other kind of thing you can imagine out of that well.

0: And it took about 6 months to draw it out clean enough to where they could drink water out of it. New Gene was forevermore bad. Bad a while. I recall one time me and my brother Sonny was going to the grist mill. That's where you take corn to have it ground up for cornbread, if y'all ain't cultured enough to know what a grist mill is. We was driving by the Ledbetter house with our mules and wagon, and we heard the awfulest rackets you ever heard in all of your life. My brother Sonny stopped the mule and the wagon. He said, "Jerry, listen. That sounds like some kind of animal in distress." "Honk, honk, honk, honk." And I said, "Man, let's get away from here. That's some kind of varmint." Sonny said, "That's coming out from behind that Ledbetter house. Ain't no telling what New Gene's doing." And about that time, coming around the house from the back side of the Ledbetter home was a black and tan hound, what was howling and had his paws up over his eyes a-raking, and he was white as he could be, and it was obvious soap suds was all over him. "Oh, oh," and he was scratching and rolling over on the ground and bellering. And Sonny said, "Man, tie these mules. Let's go around there and see what in the world is going on." We walked around on the porch, and there was New Gene Ledbetter. Had four hounds up in a washing machine. Uncle Percy had the only washing machine in Amit County. It was one of them gasoline engine types. And had one of them boards in there. What's that? Proop, proop, proop, proop, proop, proop. Back and forth, back and forth. And he had four black and tan hounds over in there, and had his mama's battling board and a great big box of Octagon soap powder. And every time one would stick his head up, New Gene would shove him back down in there. And Sonny said, "New Gene, what are you doing?" He said, "I'm going to wash these dogs if it takes the rest of the evening." We finally got him to let them dogs out of that washing machine and come on and go to the grist mill with us.
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4: Thinking about my future, start thinking about my dream house. Gosh, can't wait. Everybody's got a dream house. The house of your dreams. You lay in bed and you dream about it. All the fascinating items that you'll have someday. And it can be anything you want, dreamers. Anything. Maybe instead of hallways, you want canals that you swim down. Maybe the bottom of your cereal bowl, you want mirrors so you can say hello to yourself after you drink the milk. "Hi, me." Dream it, you fucking dreamers. It's your dream house. Maybe you flush the toilet and the toilet goes, "Thanks for shitting me. I enjoyed your shit." Why not? It's your house. I have my dream house, and here it is right here. I've always wanted a mystery house ever since I've been young. I'm going to have it someday, too. If I'm having a party, I want that giant bookshelf that I can go up to, and when no one's looking, I pull the big green book. All of a sudden, I'm in a lab with Bunsen burners going. I've got elixirs and schematics. I don't even know what schematics are, but I want them back there because I know schematics belong in labs. I love that. I even love that creak. I'm not even going to WD-40 the sound out. I want the ambiance. Little secret hallways that you have to run around like this. You never make secret hallways normal height, so it's convenient. They have to be almost uncomfortable, like, why the fuck did I build them like this? Where's my lab? Oh, I've always wanted to be able to look through pictures' eyes. I can't wait to have a lot of pictures with eyes so I can look out through, are they really enjoying my party? And hope that nobody is standing in front of the picture going, it's a horse with an equestrian, but it looks like Dane's eyes. Ow! I just poked the horse's eye and it sounded like Dane getting poked in the eye. Wouldn't you say? It's almost like Dane's behind there looking through the horse's eyes. Why am I still looking? See? Dane. In my mystery house, I don't want guards, I don't want 911 or alarms, I want trap doors that I will own and operate. And here's the thing, I don't have the trap doors, I don't even have the house yet, but I'm already excited at the possibility of a bandit coming into my home to steal. I get goosebumps, look at this, thinking about a bandit stealing so I can use my trap goddamn doors. I think I would be so excited that I would leave a path of expensive gadgets just strewn about from the street up into my house just to coax a bandit up inside. I would hide behind the picture's eyes and wait with my schematics. I don't think I could even wait to be robbed. I think I would have to use my trap doors on family, friends, loved ones. I'd be too excited. My girlfriend would be like, dang, you said you washed these dishes a week ago and they're starting to stink. Actually, what I said was, ah! Yes. Now you're in a swamp 3 miles away. Ha ha ha. That's right, I gotta have a swamp too. Gotta have a swamp. Either a swamp or a giant marsh full of marshmallows. Marshmallows, that'd be kind of funny too. Because you'd be pissed about the trap door, but if you landed in marshmallows, you'd have to kind of be like, oh God. I've landed in marshmallows. How mad can I be?
5: I'm trying to help y'all. You gonna run me, you know, the other way? Cause I ain't gonna lie, I like white women too. I like any color broad. I take a plaid broad on the night. Cause I feel dangerous, you know, this shit. I might get somebody an old folks kid. You heard that expression, you know, like a kid, you know what I mean? Old folks kid. They kind of clever till they get older. Then they shut up, you old folks kid. Time to go, though. And we only have one parking lot attendant because the other one was killed on the freeway. No, I'm not kidding. You don't laugh, honey. You laugh at a freeway death? They are funny. I passed by 100 car wreck once. 100 car wreck. I passed by it. And a dude looked out of a wrecked Chevrolet at me and said, ah, I said, shit. Never get all that shit on my seat covers. It's been more than a pleasure being with you. I'll be here until tomorrow night. Tomorrow night is my last night here. On Wednesday night, I open Las Vegas at the International Hotel for a few months. And we hope you keep coming here anyway, because we're going to try to give you a good show 3 months. 3 months. I'll be there through January. And, you know. Folks, thanks an awful lot. If I've offended you, I don't give a shit, so don't come back no more. Thank you very much. Remember Tuesday night, Abby Lincoln, and nobody loves a smart ass. Thank you very much.
6: Nice round of applause for the international king of the party records, Mr. Red Fox. On piano, we have Mr. George Farrell. And don't forget, November 17th, we have the wonderful Miss Abby Lincoln. Thank you and come again.
7: Beautiful day today. Boy, wasn't it good? Lord, it was pretty. I was standing outside the hotel. I was just admiring the day. And a guy walks out and I go, beautiful day, isn't it? You know what he said to me? Wait 5 minutes. It'll change. Everybody says that. But you know why they say it? Because they know the weather in their area. You live in an area long enough, you know what the weather's going to be like. It seems to me the only people ever surprised about the weather are the people who report it on TV. It's like they get amnesia every year. Now, like, where I'm from in Texas, this is the weather in a nutshell. It's pretty much the same like up here. In the spring, it's nice. It rains a little bit. In the fall, it's beautiful. The winter is cold. And in the summer, it's hot and humid. Write it down. But every year, I hear some Texas weatherman end his forecast by saying, and I don't ever remember being this humid in Texas ever before. I want to see this sports guy lean over and go, pow! Last August. Here's a guess, probably next August. There's history involved in humidity, folks. Did you know 5,000 years ago, when the Mississippi Indians made their way across this great country, they left behind beautiful burial grounds and hieroglyphics. When the hieroglyphics were translated, you know what they said? Damn it, it's humid in August. But I think weather people make stuff up anyway, like the heat index. There's no such thing as a heat index. If it's 100 degrees, it feels like 100 degrees. But wouldn't it be great if other things in life worked as well as a heat index? Let's say you get pulled over by the cops. Mr. Engvall, I clocked you at 103 miles an hour. Yeah, but it only felt like I was doing 55. Must be that speed index. Wind chill factor, totally made up. I was at a party one night. I'm talking to this guy, and I found out he's a chief meteorologist. Apparently, they travel in tribes. I didn't know this. But he told me that the wind chill factor is not based on any scientific fact. This is how the weather might feel if you were standing naked outside during a snowstorm. Who's got that job? You know he's a smoker. It's like, hey, Billy, it's 9:45. Why don't you strip down, head on outside? All right, man. Jeez. It's going to be 50 below zero out here, man. All right, that's cool. I'll put it in the forecast. Come on inside. I'm going to finish my cigarette. I'll be right in there. Lord, and don't let it snow in Texas. Oh, shut the state down. Remember as a kid watching TV and you'd hear this noise? Doot, doot, doot. Now, you knew something bad was happening. That was the weather warning. And that scared me to death. It still scares me. I'll be watching TV and hear that doot, doot, doot. I'm like, oh, man. My kid's like, what? I go, I don't know, but we're going to die. And they don't just shut it off. They keep it going like doot, doot, doot. And I'm thinking tornado, doot, doot, flood, doot, doot. Jehovah Witness in the neighborhood. What's going on? And then here comes Wally Weatherman. Up to an inch of snow is headed for your area. We urge you to go to the store, steal food, hoard gas. If you're an elderly American, you will not make it through this storm. An inch of snow, folks, enough snow to make a footprint, is headed to your area. You guys, an inch of snow, you're like, I can still find my golf ball. Hang on a second. And now they got a new one, the snowfall factor. You know what that is? That's how deep the snow would appear if you got drunk and fell face first in it. That's the job I want. God, and news people aren't any better. I wish we could all get over things in life as easily as news people switch stories. And all you'd have to do is just look to another camera. You ever watch a newscast? And the severed head was found in an elevator shaft. Good news for egg lovers.
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9: That's right. Who's the biggest liars? Women the biggest liars. Biggest lie. Look at you. All of you. You lie. You a fucking liar. You. You a liar. You a liar. You're all liars. All of you fucking liars. Masters of the lie. The visual lie. Look at you. You got on heels. You ain't that tall. You got on makeup. Your face don't look like that. You got a weave. Your hair ain't that long. You got a Wonder Bra on, your titties ain't that big. Everything about you is a lie, and you expect me to tell the truth. Fuck you. Men lie, we lie, we live lies. That's why we so crazy. Every now and then we catch ourselves living a lie. We create a whole lie world around us. For instance, every man in this room is hiding some porno in his house. Every man in here got a pornography stash in the crib.
10: A lot of the young people know what I'm talking about. A lot of young people in the crowd. It's cool to have my own generation in the crowd, too. Like anyone, yeah, it's nice. Because we can talk about a lot of the same shit. A lot of times they'll do corporate parties and there'll be old people and they'll be like, talk about World War II and shitting your pants. And I don't have jokes about that. But we have stuff in common, you know? Like, who here, like me, owned the original Nintendo? The original fucking Nintendo. It's the best thing ever. You could never improve on the original Nintendo. They tried to make all this new shit. The only thing that would have made it better is if it fucking worked. That would have helped a little bit. Because you'd be blowing into the thing all day. And only you could fix your own Nintendo for some reason. Your friends would try to do it and be like, that's not how you do it, asshole. You slide it towards the edge and to the right and play easy listening music. There's a book that I shove in here. Where's Stephen King's It? We can't play Super Mario Brothers unless we have Stephen King's It. You know what's sad is there's a few nerds in the audience going, Stephen King's It would be way too big to shove into a Nintendo. Even paperback, you couldn't do that at all. We all had our own ways of fucking keeping our Nintendo working. You go to your friend's house, he'd have like four fucking pencils coming out of it. Don't touch it, it's perfect. After that, I thought that's how you fixed everything, too. I'd be like, why isn't my car starting? This Coke is flat. You cheated on me, you whore. It was, her vagina was broken. So I fixed it. You fixed the vagina. It needs to work out. Whether you owned a Nintendo or not, you knew that song was like the anthem for our generation, wasn't it? Remember this part? Level 1-2. Da-da-da-da-da-da. It was like scary for some. It was scary for some reason. You're sitting there like, you got on the way to a flag, bitch. Watch out. Da-da-da-da-da-da. How much did it fucking suck being player 2 in Super Mario Brothers? Holy ass fuck. You'd have to wait like 4 days for your fucking turn. 4 days. It was terrible. And finally, you did get to play, and player 1 would just pause it whenever you jumped over a hole, which like totally threw off the game for some reason. Dude! Oh, I'm sorry, dude. That's the losing song, parents. How are you guys? These parents are looking at me like, I don't know what you mean at all. I don't understand what's happening here. You're the parents that played Nintendo once, right? Remember when you tried to get your parents to play and then it just pissed us off because they never held B down to make Mario run fast, right? You're just sitting there like, hold B down, Mom, God damn it! Mario doesn't just walk. They have Mario like slowly walking to fast music. He just looks in the camera and starts crying, you know? It's a generational thing. Isn't it weird that we have our own generation now? Like, I'm 27. When I go to high schools and talk about Nintendo, they're like, what do you mean original Nintendo? Only two buttons? What's happening? I don't understand. What do you mean? That song's weird. That's not a good song. I don't understand anything. I'm retarded. That's how they talk in high school now. They say I'm retarded to me. They don't even get the commercials were different back then. 10 years ago, we had better commercials. Remember Sunny Delight? They ran the best fucking commercial campaign ever. Because they ran 40 of the same commercial, just with different actors in every one. Every Sunny Delight commercial would be like three guys who were about 15 years old in the backyard, and then one of them's like, what do you got to drink in the fridge? Like, so excited about their shitty fridge. Remember that? And then they go to the fridge, and he's like, well, we got some soda, some purple stuff, Sunny D! And it was behind Brand X soda and some purple shit that they can't even identify. Of course you're gonna pick Sunny D. That doesn't mean it's a good drink, you guys. If you came to my house and you're like, what do you got to drink? And I'm like, well, we got some ketchup, some gravy, my grandma's pissed, Sunny D! You'd be like, is there any lead in your water? Because I hate all four of those things. That should have been Sunny Delight's slogan, Sunny D, for when your choices are even shittier than Sunny D. Because I don't know if you guys remember, Sunny D tastes like a fat clown's asshole, you guys. It's a shitty drink. I don't know who came up with Sunny D and was happy. Some guy's like, I like the taste of orange juice and baby medicine. Can we combine that? That would taste like shizzy nizzy.
11: We were just playing. I'm hot as a fuck in this thing. I can't. If any younger people in the audience, you'll hear the ice cream man, go out and give me some shit. And I know the young people can. I remember when you was little, you could hear them ice cream bells, boy. The ice cream man. Remember he would come to town and everybody would lose their fucking mind? You couldn't hear your mother calling you, but you hear that ice cream man three blocks away. And no matter what you was doing, the shit stopped when Mr. Softy came to town. You'd be playing marbles and shit.
6: Ice cream! Ice cream! The ice cream man is coming! The ice cream man is coming! More! More! Go down some money! The ice cream man is coming!
11: And then your mother would come to the window and start throwing change out the window saying, go get your father a toasted almond bar, and get yourself a vanilla cone, and get your brother the ice cream, and spit the ice cream, and bring me back my change. And you catch all that shit, and run down the street top speed, after the ice cream man. And the ice cream man always drove an extra block and shit. And I know he's seen us and shit. I think he was just in the car with his friend going, watch how fast I made you little motherfuckers run. And you'd be behind him doing 50 going, ice cream! Stop the car and pull over, you come up and say, ice cream man, give me this, and give me a toast almond bar for my father, and an ice cream, give my mother change. Thank you, ice cream man. But you know, kids, they get happy when they get ice cream. You don't eat your ice cream for like a half hour, you be dancing around with it going, I have some ice cream, I have some ice cream, I have some ice cream. And I'm gonna eat it all. I'm gonna eat all. The ice cream be running all down your arm and shit. I'm about to eat all of my ice cream. There's always be one kid on the side dating no ice cream. The kids don't give a fuck. They say, you don't have no ice cream. You didn't get none. You didn't get none. You didn't get none. Cause you are on the welfare and can't afford it. He can't afford it. He can't afford it. He can't afford it. He can't. All the other kids joining me going, he can't afford it. He can't afford it. And his father is an alcoholic. He wants some ice cream. He wants some ice cream. Ice cream, ice cream, ice cream. One lick. Psych. You want some ice cream. You want to eat some of it. But you cannot have it. You want it.
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13: I like meat, I do. But you know who seems to be really obsessed with meat? Are vegetarians. You know, for people that don't like meat, they seem to eat a lot of vegetables that are mashed up and shaped to look like meat.
14: I find meat repulsive. I'll have a veggie burger with fake bacon, and can you serve it to me dressed like a cow? I don't like meat. I just like to call meat late at night and hang up. Let's drive by Meat's house. Does Meat ever ask about me? I don't care. I ain't missing you at all. Missing you.
13: Never see that the other way. I will have the steak, and can you make it taste like tofu? My wife refuses to eat meat because she feels it's cruel to animals, which, interestingly enough, is the same reason why I don't eat vegetables. I'm a vegetable rights activist. Except for the potato, they can't feel anything. I do love animals. I've never looked at a cow and thought, I want to eat that. But once that cow is slaughtered, drained of all its blood, chopped up, and put on a grill, I get hungry. Cow. Definitely helps if it doesn't look like an animal. This ham sandwich doesn't look like a pig to me. But ribs, you know, there's no getting around ribs. Because they're ribs. It's amazing how casually we order. Yeah, I will have the baby back ribs. And can you wheel that out in the stroller? I'm going to start with the baby chicken legs. I'm going to have an all-baby meal.
14: Hey, buddy, I used to be a baby.
13: How do you eat ribs without looking like a caveman anyway? Excuse me while I tear the flesh from this bone. I need the energy for when I club you later on. I like all kinds of meat, even bologna.
14: I knew he was white trash.
13: I don't even know if bologna is a meat. I don't think meat's supposed to catch on fire like that. What's interesting about bologna, it's not just a meat, it's an insult. That's a bunch of bologna. You're full of bologna. It kind of implies bologna makes you lie. I eat bologna all the time. Or maybe I don't.
14: Maybe that's just the bologna talking.
13: Have you seen the bologna that has the olives in it? Who's that for? I like my bologna like a martini. With an olive. I'll have the bologna sandwich. Dirty. Everything about bologna is silly. Who decided on the pronunciation of the word bologna? All right, how do you want to pronounce this word? Bologna! I don't know if you saw, there's a G in the word. I don't see no G. Bologna! Okay, well, the word does end with an A. We're going with bologna! Trust me, I came up with Colonel. You ever been reading and come across the word Colonel? You're like, colonial? Someone important? This reading's hard. Where's my TV?
15: So this is a brand new one. Did you guys hear about the story? I know it's national news, but it happened out in California where the guy got fucked up by those chimps. Did you hear about that? Okay, I'll explain it if you haven't heard the story, the true life story. This happened like 2 months ago. This guy is going to a chimp compound where they keep chimps because, see, if you don't know, like trained chimps forget all their shit when they turn around eight. They're eight or nine years old, they kind of lose all their training and they just become vicious again. You know, and they have fucking retard strength. They'll tear you apart. So even like trainers stay the fuck away from chimps once they get like 8 or 9 years old. They just like throw bananas to them from 50 feet away and they won't go near them. So this guy, his old chimp is staying at one of these compounds. And I guess it's the chimp's birthday because this guy decides to bring the chimp a birthday cake. And I swear to God this happened. So he goes in and these other two chimps see this. And I guess they're pissed because the one chimp said, you can't have my cake. and they attack this guy for real, fuck up his face, but like pull part of his face off, pull off his balls, and then his foot. And you know, even though the balls went first, like when he lost his foot, he was still concerned about his balls. Just one foot and fucking my balls. Oh God. Not even thinking about the lost foot. But so that's my point is that I think of all the ways for a guy to lose his balls, this is one way that guarantees that you're going to have to tell that story for the rest of your life. Because if you don't know, guys hate to hear about anything horrible happening to another fella's balls because they just think about their balls when they hear that. You know what I mean? Like anybody going, yeah, well, this guy threw the bat or this baby headbutted me. A guy's like, oh, God, I do. Oh, don't. So if you had a friend that was missing his balls and you went, hey, man, I heard you had a horrible thing. What happened? And if he goes, so you've seen a belt sander, right? You're going to go, oh, fuck. Fucking stop. Don't say another word. But if he goes, I was bringing a cake to a chimp. You're going to go, I'm listening. Then what happened? How could that possibly go wrong?
16: How you doing, honey? Oh, shit. I'm looking for a cute little bull licker tonight. You could be her. It's your birthday, huh?
17: And how old are you?
16: How old are you? 25? What's your name? Jamie. All right, good. Happy birthday. Happy fucking birthday. Well, how would you know? You don't know nothing about her. She's a nice girl. 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
20: I was watching television. And I saw an ad that just simply blew me away. I don't know if anybody else has caught it. I saw Clyde Drexler doing a spot for Denny's. Okay, good. Let me get everybody on the page here. I saw Clyde Drexler, black person, doing an ad for Denny's. Sued for not serving black people. Wow, that's selling out. Hey, Clyde, as long as you're doing it, why don't you go for the real money? Hi, this is Clyde Drexler for Greyhound. You know, the back of the bus ain't that bad. This This is Clyde Drexler. I just want to say to my brothers out there, peace. Two-piece, three-piece chicken dinner, just $1.99. Hello, my baby. Hello, my darling. That's just bullshit, man. That's like me doing a promo spot for the Nation of Islam. Hello, my brothers and sisters. I like salami and the Lakers, you know? When Whitey's keeping me down. That's just weird. It's like, I don't understand. It's like these companies, you know, are trying to trick black people into shopping there. You know, it's like when LL Cool J popped up in the Gap ads a couple years ago. Huh? Is there a whiter corporation ever than the Gap? You know, and there's LL. Yo, Uncle Tom wore khakis. I'm just saying, man. It's like, at least these companies could be honest. You know what I mean? Like, why don't they just tell the truth, you know? Attention, black people, come back to the Gap. We're sorry we called mall security last time. Little Julie's from the suburbs. She panicked. Come on back. Our Committee on Negro American Affairs feels that you would look quite niggy in... I'm sorry, jiggy. In some khakis. Fall into the Gap, black people.
0: Cocaine? We started that. You're welcome. What a great drug that was. Hey, I'd like to do some cocaine. I'd like to do a drug that makes my penis small, makes my nose bleed, makes my heart explode, and sucks all my money out of the bank. Is that possible, please? I'd like to make this face all night. I'd like to sit in a bathroom and talk to a complete asshole stranger for 7 hours on end. Is that possible, please? With no penis and a nosebleed, where do I sign up? Take my penis away! That was the worst part about the coke, man, was being in that bathroom with that stranger at the end of the night, wasn't it, huh? Talking about shit like solving the world's problems, and the only reason you're in there is because he has the coke. That should have been a fucking sign, don't you think? I mean, if Hitler had coke, there'd be Jews in the bathroom going, I know you didn't do it. I like your mustache. Fucking Himmler. Cocaine. Yeah. We used to do eight balls. Oh, those were fun, weren't they? Nothing like getting a bunch of coke, right? That was usually, like, eight balls was usually like four guys on a Friday night. One guy at 8 o'clock would go, hey, man, let's get an eight ball. It'll last us all weekend. 4 hours later, the same four guys, let's get another eight ball. And he's like, ah, let's get another one. Ah, ah, ah, ah.
21: Hello?
22: Is this a Beavers?
21: Yeah.
22: Is this a Kennels?
21: Yeah.
22: Listen, my name is Roy D. Mercer. We bought a Yorkie from y'all about 2 years ago.
21: Yeah.
22: A male.
21: Uh-huh.
22: And I tell you, there's something wrong with it.
21: Something wrong with it?
22: Yeah, well, we've noticed it since he was a puppy. We named him Sergeant Yorkie. And we noticed ever since he was a puppy, he always squatted to pee. We don't know what, we didn't think anything about it. We just figured, you know, he's raised around girl dogs or something. But I was going to breed him.
21: Yeah.
22: And we put him out there with the female, and he didn't know what to do. You wouldn't have sold me a gay dog, would you? Well, it ain't funny.
21: I can't believe that now.
22: That poor thing out there don't know come here from Sikkim, ma'am.
21: I tell you, how old is he, too?
22: He two.
21: Well, I had one, and I've used him, but yeah. He was a house dog.
22: Yeah.
21: Teddy. And
22: Teddy. Yeah.
21: And I couldn't get him to breed till he was probably at least 3 and a half, maybe 4.
22: Well, by
21: God. And I guess, I think, he was always in the house, and he was always my lap dog, and he was always just, he would rather be with me. I mean, he'd get around female, he wouldn't even smell.
22: Yeah. By God, I don't know whether that's what's wrong with Sergeant Yorkie or not.
21: What's his mom or dad's name?
22: Mama's got it on the AKC papers on there.
21: Yeah, you don't remember the mother's name?
22: I don't remember. We was going to breed him with another registered little Yorkie. Is my daughter's welding instructor. She had a female Buffy St. Marie, and that we was going to breed him with her, you know. And I lost the stud service. I had to give him the money back.
21: He wouldn't do it?
22: No, hell no, he wouldn't do it. Is it... Y'all got any kind of some of them aphrodisiacs that we could use, or if you got any suggestions we might? Because I need to, I tell you right now, I'm wanting my money back for the dog. I just tell you, plain out, pure and simple.
21: Where are you from?
22: Tahlequah, north of Tahlequah.
21: North of Tahlequah?
22: Highway 10.
21: Oh, that north.
22: Yeah.
21: I wish you knew who the parents were so I could look it up.
22: What? Can I just come get my money back and give you the
21: Two
22: dog?
21: 2 years later?
22: Well, he ain't good for nothing. I got $250 invested in him that I paid you for, you know, for the puppy. And he ain't, I was hoping, to, you know, to breed him out and get stud service off of him. Right now, he ain't good for nothing. But squatting to pee, and he mopes around if he don't have a pink ribbon in his hair, too.
21: Well, who's been putting pink ribbons in his hair?
22: Well, it's my little stepdaughter. You know, she tried to frou-frou him up. If I brought him by this afternoon, would you just give him my money back?
21: No, I
22: won't. Well, listen, my wife's awful tore up about this. In fact, she's pretty peed over. She's getting ready to come down there and whoop somebody's ass over the thing.
21: Well, I mean, you know, I can't just say, sure, bring a dog back after 2 years.
22: Well, that's all I can do to keep her in the house from loading up and coming over and whooping your ass.
21: What's y'all's name?
22: Mercer, M-E-R-C-E-R, Roy and Sharon Jean. And she's the one that's tore it up about it. I could care less. It ain't done nothing but jumped on my leg and tore up 3 pair of good khakis. I tell you, you might want to talk to her, because right now she's a fairly hot-headed woman.
21: M-E-R-Y?
22: C-E-R.
21: I'm just
22: going
21: to try to look up and see the parents of that dog.
22: You ain't ever had this happen before, have you?
21: Well, if they're babied a lot, they'd rather be with you than be with a female in heat. You can give them,
22: I got a cousin pretty much the same way.
21: You can give them fertility shots. I mean,
22: well, hell, how much is that going to cost me? I'm done out $250.
21: Well, I know. I mean, I've given them. They're not that high.
22: I ain't going to do it. I may just change his name to Elton or something.
21: Trying to look up and see who its parents
22: If I
21: are.
22: Put her on the phone, could you talk to her and tell her what... Because I think it might save you some problems in the long run if you'd tell her you're sorry and... try to explain this to her.
21: Well, hang on just a second. I'd like to see the parents of the dog. I mean, I'd like to... I'm looking up. I'm looking right now as we speak to see if...
22: Well, what difference does it make? Listen, honey, get on the phone. I got this beaver woman on the phone, and she's going to tell you why Sergeant Yorkie won't perform. She's right here on the phone, ma'am. Hello?
21: This is crazy.
10: Oh, God. Glenda Kay, this is Phil and Brent and Roy D. Mercer from Tulsa. How you doing?
21: I'm doing fine.
1: How many papers have you gone through there?
21: 100.
1: It's just a joke, Glenda.
21: Oh, great.
1: Oh, boy. You can thank your husband for this.
21: Well.
1: I think he's not going to get no stud service for a while.
22: I put that little dog in front of the TV and watched it. He watched 2 weeks worth of Baywatch, and it didn't make no difference.
1: Are you okay, Glenda?
21: I'm fine.
22: Yeah.
21: I have never had such a question.
10: What's going on back in the background? You got it, so you have a dog kennel slash nursery?
21: No, just mine.
10: Daycare? Oh, I see. Oh. I see. Just yours, huh?
1: How many kids you got there?
21: Two?
1: That's all? Sounds like a whole kennel full.
22: That's more that's more than Sergeant Yorkie's going to have.
10: I guarantee you that.
2: I learned patience from my adoptive dad. All he had to say was,
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2: Yeah.
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4: All I'm saying, you gotta enjoy your motherfucking life. That's all the fuck I'm saying. Enjoy your goddamn life. Life is fucking short. Enjoy that shit. Some of y'all just need to smoke some weed and see if it don't help the quality of your motherfucking life. I know, I see some of y'all. Look, I understand. If you ain't smoking weed because you got a good job, then by all means, make your paper, boo-boo. But if you ain't got no job and you not smoking weed, I don't know what the fuck you are doing with your life. I really don't. I really don't. Don't give me that shit about it's a drug. It ain't no motherfucking drug. I done the research. It's just a plant. It just grow like that. And if you should happen to set it on fire, there are some effects. But that's not the same as drugs. Drugs, you got to do shit to it chemically. You got to add baking soda, water, stir it up. I don't know the recipe. I'm just saying. It's some shit you got to do to it. Well, why the fuck is it legal? I don't know. Aspirin is perfectly legal, but if you take 13 of them motherfuckers, it'll be your last headache. Long as you've been living, you ain't never heard of a motherfucker overdose on marijuana. You might have thought that nigga was dead. He ain't dead. He gonna wake up in 30 minutes, hungry enough to eat up everything in your house. That's the side effects. Hungry, happy, sleepy. That's it. Don't testify. I'm just saying. If your life is fucked up, you need weed. Weed is put on this earth for niggas on the struggle, niggas on the grind. There is a chemical in weed that's called fucking. And if you can just get that in your system, it could change your life. Some of y'all be crying about bills you can't pay. Just, I don't know what I'ma do about this light bill. They want the whole thing. They don't want a piece of it, a deposit. Just hit the blunt one time and see if it don't change your perception of what's important in your life. You just, I don't know what I'ma do about this life. Fuck them goddamn lights. I got 12 candles. I've been waiting to burn them bitches.
5: All right, so she faints, she stays on the show, and then 2 days later, she rocks the Oprah on 100 husbands on Oprah. Okay, this was the freakiest show. I'm telling you, when they rerun it, and it had to be highly rated because it was like Tom Cruise jumping on the couch crazy. I'm telling you, it was crazy. All right, so Oprah flies 100 husbands to Chicago for the Oprah show. And what I love is with all of her money, does she give them the Oprah jet? Oh no, they gotta fly Southwest like me and the fucking B group, okay? So they're all coming from Utah to see Oprah. Now, let's call it like it is, Tracy. Let's call it like it is. You know that some of those Osmonds had never seen a black person before. Come on, come on. Come on. You know some of those little ones were like, it can talk. Come on. Come on. There's no black people in Provo. All right, so. I love those moments. On a Sunday. All right, so they all, 100 Osmonds on Oprah, and you know, the day before, Marie had been on QVC selling the dolls. You know that Marie is one of what I call the freaky doll people. That, okay, it's a whole subcult, I'm telling you, of grown women who collect dolls for other grown women. I'm telling you, it's freaky. It's not like women who make like little baby dolls for kids to play with. No, it's women who collect dolls that are really ornate and very like Bride of Chucky dolls, right? And they have eyes that follow you when you cross the room, and it's very like JonBenet. It's a whole fucking freaky, yeah, that's right. Yeah, I don't care. It's a whole subculture, and Marie, of course, makes the dolls, and you know, by the way, you know who's another freaky doll person? You ready? Demi Moore. I know, who would have thought? Oh, she's so cool and edgy. Really? Because today she's at a doll convention in Ottumwa, Iowa. That's how edgy she is. All right, so the Osmonds are all on Oprah. And Oprah's loving the Osmonds, and then there's a moment when Oprah and Marie are sitting in the chair. We're gonna talk about it. We're gonna talk about it, Tracy, because, yeah, we saw it, and it happened. It was real. So you can't act like you didn't see it, because you did. All right, what about the moment when Marie Osmond gave Oprah a black doll? It happened, Tracy! It happened! Okay. I feel your nervous energy, and you should be. You should be. It was so fucking weird. All right. So they're sitting there having a nice conversation, and then good old batshit Marie says, and by the way, I met her one time, and the great thing about Marie is she's got a very specific, like, cadence to her craziness. Like, what she'll do is she has kind of a dark sense of humor, which I actually like, but she'll usually make a kind of mean-spirited joke, always at Donnie's expense, right? Then she'll laugh way too hard, say just kidding, and wink. Right? Think about it. So they'll be sitting there doing an interview, and poor Donnie will say things like, you know, I still love touring with Marie. And then Marie will say, as if they come to see you. Just kidding. Like that. Right? Very consistent. And poor Donnie gets like a little twitchy and nervous. And then he'll say, you know, I still love singing the old songs. And she'll say, like you can remember the words. Just kidding. It's very twitchy and scary. Okay, so she's not pulling that shit on Oprah, of course. So they're sitting there, and she's talking about her doll dynasty. And then she says, Oprah, I am so excited about this. This just came in a couple of hours ago, but I've made you an Oprah doll. And she hands Oprah a black doll. Right? Okay, you saw it. All right. It wasn't just a black doll. That's not cringy enough. Oh, no. It was a black doll with a little gingham dress and cornrows with bows at the end of them. Yeah. That's right, Tracy. That's right. I'm going to call it what it was. I think Marie thought it was a slave doll. It happened. It happened. Okay, but wait. We're not done. You saw it, right? How about the fact that the black doll was holding a black baby doll? Which you know the Osmonds think was its illegitimate child? Okay. You know how you're watching TV and you see something that's so fucked up that even though you're by yourself, you have to turn to your imaginary friend who's not there? Right? I was like,

0: I'm sorry. That was a cringe moment. Now look, I know Marie meant no harm. I get it. But I'm sorry. That would be as if I gave one of my gay friends a doll of a guy fucking him up the ass going like this. I'm sorry. What, you would buy that? I'll make them. $30. I'll make them.
1: You don't want to make her mad. When my girlfriend gets upset, the room fills up with this pissed mist. It's like the fog in a werewolf movie. You come home, baby, are you? Honey, are you? And the worst is when you get that vibe in the car on the ride home. We were out somewhere and I thought I had a good time. I really enjoyed myself tonight, baby. Did you have a good... Just let me get home before she goes off, man. What the hell are you driving like a maniac for? I'm trying to outrun the fight. There's no need to rush, gentlemen. That fight will be there. And I've done the math. Ladies, you're going to win 98% of those fights. Don't get carried away. It's not that you're right. It's just that we get tired. Because you just wear us down. It doesn't even sound like words anymore. Ah, da, da, da, da, da, da, da. Down, Dino, down. You keep interrogating us because you think we know what we did. Honey, is there something like, you know what she did? Honey, I got no idea. Well, if you don't know, I'm not gonna tell you. Fine, then don't be surprised when this happens again. What happened, ladies? Did some great...

0: know. Everything we say is wrong. Being in a relationship's like being in AA. My friends ask me, how's it going with that girl?
1: One day at a time, man. I didn't say anything wrong today, but I don't know what tomorrow's gonna bring.
0: Hi, my name is Adam, and I'm a boyfriend. It's been 6 months since my last decision. I felt the urge to have an opinion the other day, but thank God my sponsor came over and we sat down till that feeling went away. But you gotta fight. I mean, you gotta get out the negative energy. Don't let it build up. You end up screaming at each other with something totally stupid like, why'd you put this spoon in this drawer then? Just to piss you off, that's why. I got spoons hidden all over this house. Keep it up and your napkin rings are gonna start disappearing. I'm pretty sure Mrs. Lincoln got Abe killed. Abe was home trying to solve the Civil War. Mrs. Lincoln,
2: take me out, take me out, take me out. I want to go to the theater, Abraham.
0: Honey, the country's at war.
2: Oh, it's always something with you. You know, the last time we were out, 4 score and 7 years ago.
0: Lincoln's sitting up in the balcony like, oh, somebody shoot me.

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9: I'm not a big technology fan. My parents, oh my God, they're like living with Amish people. They don't even have an answering machine. I'm like, come on, Dad, watch my answering machine. No, because if we're not home, God damn it, we're not home. Thank you, Buddha. That was terribly insightful. As a result, my mom can't even leave messages on other people's machines without getting real panicky. I get real dumb messages like, Kathleen, this is your mom, Vicky Madigan. And she states her full name. Like, I play home, sit on the couch, look at her, and think, what the hell is her last name? I see her at all the holidays. I just can't place her. They don't have a computer. I saw my brother in college. Why don't you buy a computer, Dad?
10: No, no, no, no, no, no, no, no, no, no. We have a fine set of encyclopedias.
9: Like, Dad, that's like what I'm saying. We can't have an oven because we have a phone. One. And we don't have a fine set of encyclopedias because Mom did not buy enough groceries to get all the letters. We're working off B and W here, Dad. So I am swinging single here at home. We have a lot of single people here tonight. Clint, single people? Yeah. All my college friends are getting married. I did go to college. Boy, what a week that was. I went everywhere. Went to the community college for math. A lot of flow. A lot of people make fun of Flow Merrimack, but a lot of people don't. They do. They give you shit about it. But they don't know this. I found this out. If you go to a community college long enough, after a while, they let you be the teacher. Went to SIU for a while. Terrible football team. Lost a game on national television, 79-0. It was 52-0 at the half, and the coach goes, well, I just didn't know what to say to him. I thought, I know what I would have said. I would have walked out.

0: I said, all right, here's the plan. We're leaving. Yeah. I talked to the band, and they've always kind of wanted to play football. So we're just switching uniforms. Grab a tuba, play anything. They suck too. No one will even know. My college friends are getting married. They're getting divorced too. Divorce is just out of control. It's the marriages that are a problem though. I got one friend, he's 36, he's been married 5 times. That's ridiculous. I think when you go get that 5th marriage license, those people put that off and you just go, no. No, you can't have any more, sir. See, because you suck at this and you're not aware of it. We'll give you a learner's permit. I think the older you get and the longer you stay single, the lower your standards start slipping. Oh, yeah. Because you're too tired to give a shit anymore. I used to be real picky. Oh, when I get married, he's going to have to be tall, dark, handsome, educated, wealthy, and I'm down to like a registered voter. I'd marry a midget just for the handicapped parking. Come on, Scooter. We are going to the mall and we are getting a good spot. That's terrible. I shouldn't make fun of short people. I'm very short myself. Shrinking, too. According to the AMA, if you're over the age of 21, you have already started the shrinking process. If you make it to age 90, we will all have shrunk anywhere from 2 to 6 inches. That's a lot, isn't it? I'm going to be like 3'8". Running under coffee tables. Hey, hey, hey, hey, hey, hey, hey.
1: Get the beer off my head. I'm not a coaster.
0: My mom's really short. That's the cool thing, though. If you had a short mom, you never really had to take discipline seriously. No matter how mad they got, you'd be laughing at them. Oh, she'd be all pissed off. I have had it up to here with you kids. I'm like 4'2". We could punt you to the kitchen. Why don't you get back on the couch before that vacuum comes back around here?
2: And no, I'm not on steroids. A lot of people say, really? I don't think there's any way you could be that funny without enhancement creams. And I'm like, no, this is natural. I work out, I hit the gym. Yesterday I did ankles. I think pro athletes should be forced to use steroids. I think we as fans deserve the greatest athlete science can create. Let's go. Anything that will make you run faster, jump higher. I have high definition TV. I want my athletes like my video games. Let's go. I could care less if you die at 40. You hate life after sports anyway. I'm doing you a favor. We got athletes like Randy Moss and T.O., Terrell Owens. People get upset. You sit on your couch and you say horrible things. Oh, hey, buddy, why don't you just do your job? Just do your job. Quit celebrating so much. His job is to catch a ball. It's really not that serious. But I don't care if he gets in the end zone and has a 10-minute tea party. Just don't get mad at me, though, when you're paralyzed from the neck down, being carted off the field because some free safety took your head off, and you see me in the stands going, yes, dance now, you overpaid clown. Huh? How does it feel to know God hates you? Don't worry, maybe V8 will sponsor a vegetable. Yeah, I love defense. You want points on the board, move to Indianapolis. See what that gets you. 3 points in a championship game and 7 months to explain your quarterback. The NBA, oh. If I hear one more person say how the NBA got a black eye because Ron Artest got in a fight. The Detroit Pistons versus the Pacers, the big brawl. If you could promise me every game would end like that, I would be a season ticket holder in a heartbeat. Are you serious? I'm gonna have to fight at the end of the game? Let's go. It sounds awesome. A cup of water hit Ron Artest and he went crazy. I don't like to do jokes about stereotypes, but we all know basketball players can't swim very well. All I'm saying is, that water might have hit him. He panicked. He thought he was drowning. What are you gonna do? You head for higher ground. A fat white kid gets in your way, you fucking knock his ass out. He grew up with the pool. Yeah. It's a theory. It's probably wrong. My favorite new sport is poker. Oh, I love it. Poker, it's a sport. What? It was gambling 3 weeks ago. Oh, now it's a sport. Hey, Dad, why am I not going to college? Well, I'm a shitty athlete, that's why. I had pocket rockets. You needed runner-runner. God damn it, that river fucked me. Loan me 50 bucks, kid. If poker's a sport, put it in the Olympics. And you can only play with what your country's worth. How great would that be, being Americans? Looks like Costa Rica's all in with 15 coconuts. Yeah, we're gonna call. Mm-hmm. Hasta luego, small blind. Shouldn't have limped in.
3: 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You screw up big time! How can you be so stupid? You don't have a history channel? You don't know, you don't know. Oh. Oh no, oh trust me. You don't know. We used to think just like you. We kick that ass in a Pearl Harbor. We drop over 1,000 bombs. We come back home, we party. Who the man? I the man. Who the man? I the man. But we already pissed them off. They come to us. They didn't drop 20 bomb, 1,000 bomb. You know? They dropped 2 bomb. Just 2. The bomb was so big, even our penis got smaller.
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8: There was one guy that I always worried about, and this is a Lone Ranger buddy, Tano. Now, Tano, to me, always was like, I would say to Tonto, you know, why does he do the same thing? Because the Lone Ranger would always say, Tonto, yes, Kimasari, I want you to go to town. You know, and every time he'd go to town, the bandits would beat the snot out of him. No, they'd give him, nice to have you in town, Tonto. You know. And he'd go back, and the Lone Ranger'd look at him, oh, my goodness, Tonto, you know. Did you get the information? Yes, me, I have information. You know, that kind of thing. And I'd always holler in the radio, Tonto, don't go to town. You know, they're going to beat you up again, man. You know, just one time, Tonto, yes, Kimasabi, you go to town. You go to hell, Kimasabi. I want you to get the information. What is information? Information say, Tonto, no go to town. That's what information say. Do you ever figure out what would happen if these two guys ever went into a town and there was no violence? There's nothing to do but get drunk, you know. Lone Ranger and Tonto really knocked out, you know. Let me hear you sing it, Tonto. Oh, shut up. Tonto, you have any money to get a drink with? No, Kimasari. Why don't you use your silver bullets? Well, we better try and work on the bartender. Right, Kimo. Sabri. Bartender?
9: Yes, sir. How'd you like to peek under my mask? Take a look at this. How about that, huh? And there's another problem that evolves. How about Silver, the Lone Ranger's horse? Now, the Lone Ranger thinks nothing of running and jumping on Silver and chasing after a bandit that has at least an 8 or 10 mile lead. You know, and Silver must get awfully peeved at this, you know, because it's embarrassing, you know, to chase after a horse that has an 8 mile lead. And you can always say, Masked Man, yes, what is it? The bandits have an 8 mile lead. Go get them. Don't worry about a thing. Jump on horse. Hey, old Silver, wait a minute. You crazy? Get off my back. What's the matter with you, Silver? Don't worry about Silver. I'm sick of this mess. How much of a lead have they got this time? 8, 10, 35 miles? You know how embarrassing it is to come back in that stable and have those old snotty horses and say, oh, boy, did you catch him this time?
8: No, I didn't. I didn't catch him.
9: Sick of this, but look at these shin bones, the scars on my chin from when we catch up with those nuts and they run out of bullets and every time they throw the gun back at you, they don't hit you, do they? No. Right off the old Silver shin. Sick of this.
10: The thing is, you know, if you just exercise, that will get stress out of you. It'll get you high. I mean, especially if you're out of shape. That's if I climb, like just one flight of stairs, I'm like, woo, you know, just really loaded almost. And the thing is, I lift weights. I don't lift weights a lot. I lift weights, you know, I don't lift weights. But I do, I have lifted weights. Not all the way. You know, just like, I don't know how high you're supposed to lift them. I run. You're supposed to keep your heart rate. That's the most important thing. They say to get your heart rate going. Do you know how really, really fast? I have no idea. But like you multiply your age times your weight times who you're dating or something weird. It's like some formula. Because that's the thing. The heart, it has to get going to really get a workout. And running, to me, you get so sweaty and you have to come back to where you started from and that's a hassle. So what I'm doing, I'll just have a friend drive a car really, really fast right at me and stop right before it hits me. I'll see you tomorrow. So it's quick, it's cheap, it's easy. You don't have to buy all the workout clothes. You just get a Depend and that is it. Yeah. A Depend, some leg warmers, you're ready to go? That's a good look too, that is. That's a... I try to run. Every time I run, a dog chases me. You ever notice that when you're running, a dog sees you and it just comes after you? A cat sees you running, it runs in the opposite direction immediately, thinking she's running from a dog. Let's go!
11: Traveling has made me a racism connoisseur, if you will. You know, it's different from region to region. Anyone ever been down south? So you guys know what I'm talking about. And the racism down there is just fucking... It's perfect. It's due to a perfection. It's comfortable. It's out in the open. There are no secrets in Mississippi. Everybody knows the deal.
12: Morning, nigger.
11: Morning, sir. Not up here. You hit the big cities, man. It's different. It's always a secret. And we should do like them. We should keep our shit out in the open, then a little. I mean, with limits. You don't want to say whatever comes to your mind. That might be a little much. White dude be walking down the street, minding his business. And brother walk up to him. Hello. You white oppressor, you slave master rapist of Africa. Why, hello, my... big lip spear chucking friend. Touche, hunky. So, Whitey, what did you do today, huh? Oppress a new land and make the people there Christians against their will? What did you do, fella? Burn those big black lips on a crack pipe as you missed your job interview? Easy, Whitey, you're cutting deep. Oh, this chit-chat has got me thirsty. If you will excuse me for a moment, I'm gonna go to the Korean store and get something to drink. Chilling. Hello. You slanted-eyed, ruined the economy in our neighborhood by opening stores and taking the money out the community, chink. Wow. Good afternoon, you browse around but never buy anything, suspicious-looking nigga. After a while, that might be too much.
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17: 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Have a mound of groceries. Fill up the bottom part, too. You know what to put in there. Large box of Tide, some Purina, charcoal briquettes. And go up to the checkout line and look for a guy with one item. And ask him if you can get ahead of him. Pardon me. You ever tried to go through the express lane with more than the prescribed number of items? You know, got to give them a quick count. One, two, seven packs of Franks. It's one item. Go ahead. It's quicker than arguing. Go on. I found the best way to shop at the supermarket is not to have eaten for a while. A couple of days. Work up a good old appetite. And then smoke 8 joints and take $500 and go to the supermarket.
19: 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Canned cans. Just what I need. And the good things, the things you really like, you buy two of them. Because you know you're going to eat one of them as soon as you get home. Yeah. And you keep going. And after a few aisles, you know, you've been overdoing it. You've got a motorcade of carts. Got road guards, reflector raincoats, everything, man. Let him. Do you ever notice when you've spent too much money in the supermarket, you have to return some of the expensive items? And in the supermarket, you put things back anywhere. That don't matter. Put the ham in with the coconuts. Put the Brillo in with the bacon bits. They don't care. They got guys that straighten that stuff out much. Guys with purple fingers. Come around at midnight, and in the morning, everything is back. The mystery of the supermarket. I get up to the checkout line. I'm kind of a sucker. I'm an impulse buyer. Anything's hanging up, I want it. Let me have a dozen razors, please. A case of C batteries. Subscription to Woman's Day. How about the cash register? Is that for sale? Oh, that's a nice model. I even buy stuff that people dropped out at the checkout line, you know. Tartar sauce. Must be a sale, Marge. I got the last one. Did you ever go to the supermarket in a head neighborhood? Any old head neighbor, any college, university, supermarket. But any supermarket in an area where folks, from time to time, get a little fucked up. Go into any head neighborhood supermarket and take a look at the cookie section. Looks like a war zone. Half the packages are open. And all the good cookies are gone.
18: Where the hell are the Malamars?
19: 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Man, if you can't make cookies in 62 tries, leave me out of it. I don't want to be part of your experiment, Jim. Thank you for being here tonight. Thank you for your laughter. I love you, man. See ya.
20: Never tell women we love them. Well, you never tell me you love me. Why, so you can think you're all bad? I told you a long time ago I did. You don't remember? You remember? When you got your income tax check, I said, babe, I love you. Not the state, the federal. You don't remember? You remember? Never say I love you. You think something's wrong. Do you love me? Oh, I thought everything was going good. I'm gonna start that shit, huh? You get the Chicano, I love you. I'm here, ain't I? Where am I going? All my tools are at your mom's house. I ain't going nowhere. My car's registered in your name. I ain't going nowhere. But do you love me? How many kids do we have? Three, right? One is mine. I'll tell you, I love you. Shit, you're gonna wanna get married. I'm not ready to settle down right now. Not right now, right now. When? Shit, later. Later, later. But not right now, right now. That's why when you date out of your race, I don't really think it works out. I don't care what they tell you. But the white women, it's harder. They're harder on them because the women, your aunts and your grandmother, are harder than any other person. There, they look at her. She's eating, you know, all your aunts. Mira la cabrona, me hago usted la cabrona. With blonde hair. Mijo, tell her last week I was blonde too. That ain't shit. I can be blonde in an hour, bitch. Watch my plate. I'll be right back. And then they try to blend in. Like, they go, do you think your mom's going to like me? Like, so like me? Like, totally like me? You think she's going to think I rock? Oh, yeah, talk like that. She's going to love you. Well, what can I do to make myself Latina? What? I want to be Latina. You want to be Latina? Sure, you could probably wear, like, a black bra with a white blouse. You can put lip liner with no lipstick. You can start every sentence with the word look it. You ever date a look it girl? Look it. I don't think I'm gonna go. How come, Monica? Porque look it. I can't leave the kids alone like last time. How come? Porque look it. They left the stove on y cuando llegué they were passed out. And then your friend comes in, I know, huh? Different people, man. The only time when we love women is when we've been drinking, man. We get pedos and we love women. You know, babe, I love you. And I'll make up words with all my travesties. To all our coagulations. Because I know we don't get along too well at this position. But know that I love you with all my soul and my heart. Mira, and tell your mom I'm gonna pay her the money I owe her. And, yeah, swear to God. Not right now, right now, pero later, later. I'ma give her $22. Tell her to stop fucking me jodiendo, man. Tell her I'll give her $1.50 every week until I pay her. We get all fucked up and call you at 4 o'clock in the morning. Oh, yeah. Bell. Brrring. Brrring. Hello? Hey. Hey. Hey. Hey. What are you doing? Don't be like that. Don't be like that. Hey, hey, let me come on and find it. What, you think that I've been drinking? Shit. I'm not drunk, I'm just feeling good. Let me come on now. I'll be over there in about... I'm I'll be over there in about 15 minutes. Hey, if you let me come over, I'll go down there. No, this time for real. Because I'm drunk, I won't remember. I'll be all in there like... You liked it. Because you're a cochina, son. No, that's not... Don't be the dirty bird like that. You like it. Porque you like it when you get on top of me con la nalga. And your chichis in my face, ahí. Cohabitating, ahí. You like it like that. Porque eres una cochina. You like it. Oh, I'm sorry, señora. Is Gloria there? You guys, thank you very much for coming out. I appreciate it. Orale! I'll see you later.
1: You ever get sick and one of your friends gives you medical advice and they tell you that they're not a doctor, like you didn't know it? My friend Tony, he says, hey, Dom, this stuff will clean you right out, but I'm not a doctor. Gee, Tony, I had no idea you were a doctor. I mean, I knew you couldn't get out of seventh grade because you couldn't read. I always thought you were one of the finest neurosurgeons in North America. Boy, the medical community would be stunned when they find out a man of letters such as yourself is not amongst them. I always love these people that give you advice about the flu and stuff, like you never heard it before. Oh, you got that flu? Yeah. Drink plenty of fluids and get a lot of rest. And I'm glad I ran into you. Now, first of all, you're not a doctor, are you? Because I don't know where you would get that kind of information. I was just about out of my house, going to do wind sprints and dehydrate myself till I felt better. You're all right, pal. And this I love. I love that red wine is good for you. Isn't that cool? Red wine, I don't want to hear more of this. I want to hear more things in life like red wine in conjunction with a lap dance while watching NFL football is the best cardiovascular workout you can have. Because I'm trying, but I care. I always tell people, I'd rather you be happy. It doesn't matter. Like, I don't care about people's weight problems. Like, you got a guy, he's got a gut out to here, and he puts me on a spot. Man, I got to lose some weight, huh? Now you thought of that? You couldn't have said it when it was after here, 5 minutes before your ass blows off. I'm on the spot. Do I look fat to you? No, not to me, but to everybody else. To me, you're just big boned. I love that big bone cop, but I'm not really fat, I'm very big boned. Isn't that amazing how you have those big fat bones in your ass? That's a pretty big bone you got hanging over your belt there, Benny boy. Because what I always tell people, life is too long, enjoy it. You know what I mean? Life is too long, and no matter how big the problem is, you can always run away from it. You know what I'm saying? That's my philosophy. Give up. That's what I always say. I tell people, I tell the kids, when I'm teaching kids, always give up in life. Because, like, this is what I'm trying to tell. Like, you know, like, if your ass is that big, forget it. There's no going back. I don't care what Richard Simmons says. Once it's that big, use it as a couch, enjoy it. And I'm not a doctor, I don't know if I mentioned this, but even if you exercise and lose weight, at the best, all you have is empty, sagging ass sacks. What are you gonna do with them? Go to a supermarket? Would that be paper or plastic? Just fill my empty, sagging ass sacks. That's all they're good for. That's why I say eat, mange, eat. Because I know my body's changed. It was a time in my life I dreamed of being a professional athlete, I swear. And then I thought, well, I just want to be a great athlete. I want to play basketball all the time. I love sports. And then I just want to be in good cardiovascular shape. Now, I just don't want to have tits.
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3: Troy Aikman is our guest. Troy, going to be joining the Fox team this fall for football season.
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3: No pressure
4: which, big shoes to fill.
5: Well, what I try to say is that, John's still on the air. I think it would be much harder if John had retired and left the air. And then if someone was going in the booth with Pat Summerall, then you can definitely draw the comparisons. I tend to rationalize it a little bit and say, you know, those people that want to hear John Madden, there's a bunch of them that still do, they can tune to him on Monday night, and our team's completely different. You know,
3: yeah,
5: Pat's not going to
3: be there.
5: You're just going
3: to be his new sidekick, but
5: yeah.
3: He's gone too.
5: So
3: right?
5: We're doing a three-man booth with Chris Collinsworth and Joe Buck and myself.
3: Oh, that's
5: and,
3: a good bunch.
4: I like Jeff.
5: I think it'll be a good team, and hopefully, John obviously set a standard there at the Fox Network that we hope to match.
3: Well, he's on the phone now, John Madden. Will
5: start yeah, okay.
3: John,
4: you never know.
25: Hey guys, Troy Aikman was a great player, and hopefully we'll be able to do what I was doing. But when you're trying to play and you go from playing to talking, it's probably not going to be the same kind of thing.
4: John, welcome
3: Troy
4: to the Ricky Bubba Show.
3: Troy Aikman's face is like, my gosh, they really do have John Madden.
25: I mean, you got guys. There's guy more. I mean, Troy Aikman is probably the best quarterback in the world if you don't count like 30, 40 other guys that play. I mean, you got guys like Brett Favre who can throw the ball without moving his arm. You got guys like Dan Marino. I mean, this guy is really, I mean, he's great, great on the field. Now he's going to be tested off the field, and when you're tested on the field and off the field, then you're completely tested.
4: That pretty much sums it up.
25: You really are, and whenever I talk about Troy Aikman, I gotta tell you, I love the guy, I love the way he played, and the guy always was great for a great interview, and Pat and I always loved talking to him and talking about the Cowboys were one of the greatest teams, the franchise in the world, and
5: this guy is really good.
3: Is that not the most incredible impression, John, that you've ever heard?
5: Yeah, I'll tell you, John is a very close friend of mine.
3: Yeah, this is Frank Caliendo.
5: I know John really very, very well.
3: And he's got him, doesn't he?
5: He has got him down to a T. I mean.
26: Well, could you tell him to stop hating me?
3: Yeah, he doesn't like Frank's impression.
5: Oh, is that right?
3: This is Frank Caliendo.
4: From Mad TV.
3: From Mad TV. This is Troy Aikman. Hey, as a matter of fact, Frank, you use a comment that John made about Troy in your act one time about the contacts.
25: Yeah, here's a guy who, when he puts his contacts in, he can see better. I mean, I remember watching Troy one time. Troy didn't have his contacts in, the contact popped out. And when the contact pops out, it's not in your eye anymore. And when it's not in your eye anymore, please tell him to like me.
3: Yeah, please, work on John and say you heard
5: him. John heard him.
3: Oh, yeah, he didn't like it.
5: Well, that's, John's better known as the 800-pound gorilla. And, when John doesn't like something, people usually, yeah.
3: Didn't your agent talk to his agent, and y'all expected to be this big love fest? And then his agent said, yeah, John doesn't like it.
26: My manager went up to him and said, man, look at this guy. He does this wonderful John Madden impression. I don't like it. Well, you know, I don't like it.
5: Well, you know, Jimmy Kimmel does a skit, in the pregame show.
3: That's
26: me.
3: That's Frank who did the pregame skit about John.
5: Oh, this is the same guy.
3: Yeah.
5: Oh, okay, you're right. John does not like it. Yeah, you're right about that one. But I tell you what, I'll give you this much: John doesn't like it, but everyone else in Fox loves it.
27: Now I know what you're saying. Geez, John, I like spicy food. I do too. I love Mexican food. I can't eat it much. It's very gassy. Yeah. Oh, I have a problem. I do. Believe me, nobody wants to pull my finger. No. You'd experience it once. You'd leap across the table to stop someone from pulling my finger. Don't pull his finger! I mean, I had to start taking that Beano. You know about this? It defarts the food? Now, that's a medical term. I'm not being fresh. You'll hear any physician say, nurse, bring me the defarter. Because I had to stop... Lady, I had to stop farting. I did. Because I was losing friends. I don't mean like they didn't want to be my friend anymore. I mean I almost killed two of my friends. I'm driving in a car, and my friend Billy's driving, and my friend Kenny's in back, and I broke wind ever so daintily. The next thing I know, we're in a guardrail. And my friend Billy slumped over. And he's mumbling. He goes, I see this. I see this. I said, Billy, what's the matter? What are you saying? Oxygen! Now Kenny has his jacket wrapped around his fist. He smashes the window open. He's got half his body hanging out, breathing for dear life. State trooper comes by. Is this alcohol? No, it's gas. Don't go near him, officer. He'll fart on you, too. Just shoot him right now.
6: You know what's fucking horribly overrated is computer porn. Internet porn is... so incredibly over. Like, I have videos. Why would you want to go back to jacking off to still photography? And the fucking streaming shit is fucking horrible. By the way, I said hi to you earlier, and it was a guy that wasn't you. Where's the other fucking bald guy that I said hi to at the bar?
7: Right there.
6: Right there?
7: No.
8: Right here. Over here.
6: Okay. That's the guy I thought you were. Sorry. Now you know. So yeah, like all the fucking internet porn, and it's always like teeny porn. Ooh, hot teen, fucking barely legal, hot 18-year-old. I don't want fucking, give me hot old, like tired old 31-year-old fucking divorcee whore porn. I want to, like I look at a picture of a teeny girl in a fucking dressed up like a cheerleader, and I know she'd say something stupid right in the middle of it, right? Fucking, at no point during the sexual act do I want to hear anyone go, ew. Same reason I don't want to bring someone to sushi for the first time. I can't get it up for the California roll anymore. I need to fucking experiment. I want a girl who puts it in her own ass, right? Doesn't even, we're going to do something different. You know what I mean? I don't want the fucking... ew! Gross! Yeah, it is gross, but it's the only way I can come anymore. So just put on your safety goggles and fucking keep a mop handy, and for God's sakes, don't get any on your skin.
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8: But yeah, I mean, I love people with confidence like that who just do stuff. You know, like, here's a story of confidence. I was sitting at a stoplight one day, and Kitty Corner was one of these dudes who swings a sign. Right, you've seen them. Now, first of all, he's swinging a sign for Savers, which, if you don't know, is a thrift store, okay? And I'm not talking vintage clothing. I'm talking a thrift store. Like, you can get a three-piece suit for 50 cents if you don't mind the smell of formaldehyde, okay? It's that kind of place. Now, here's the first thing. Those sign guys, they get about 10 bucks an hour, okay? And the average sale at Savers is about $4, probably. Which means for this to be a profitable venture, every hour, 2.5 people have to see that sign and go, you know what? I don't have enough clothes that smell like other people. I just don't think it's gonna work, you know? So anyway, here's dude, and he's swinging his sign. Next to him on the corner is this very pretty girl, and he is macking on her. He's hitting best line. He's got his A game going. That is confidence, my friends, because speaking in evolutionary terms, the object of dating and mating is to pass on our strongest, most effective traits and genes to our offspring. And dude seems to think that this is one of those traits. And I'm watching, I'm trying to read his lips just to see if his best line is, what's your sign? You know, because that's... No. I'm a swinger, how about you? No. Dude, don't do that. You know? I did see him do this. He's like, oh, this is only my day job, don't worry. On the weekends, I'm a guide at the arena parking lot. And I'm watching the girl, and she's kind of backing away from the whole thing, right? But I can see the wheels turning in her head, and she's looking at this guy, thinking about her engineer boyfriend at home, and looking at this guy and thinking, at least this one's got a job. Because it's a job, and I don't understand how there's like a, you have to go to an interview to get this job, okay? Like, do they go, what do you think you can bring to the company? Arms? What do you need? You know, how difficult it is. I mean, I went to one of the websites just out of curiosity, and it said, no experience required, we'll train you. Now, from what I hear, a lot of people that do this job are elderly or handicapped or infirmed in some way, but I think even the most retarded dude would look at that and go, how stupid do you think I am? You know? What kind of multi-week boot camp do you have to go through to learn this job? All right, hold the sign. Good, got it. What's next? That's it? You couldn't have gotten a staple gun to do this job? You know, why aren't they out recruiting panhandlers? Those guys have work experience. I just don't think they want to take the pay cut. I think that's the problem right there, you know. This is what I'm waiting for. I'm waiting for one of these companies to be sued for employment discrimination by a dude with no arms. Because then they're going to have to hire him, and he's just going to have to tie the sign to his belt and go. And then he can spin it. Because it's the spinning guys, they freak me, the sign spinning guys, they're like the irritating, blinking internet ad banner of the real world. I mean, aren't they? And it can't possibly work. How many times have you been sitting in a car with somebody and you go, oh my gosh, look at that guy spin that sign, that's incredible. Yeah, no, I don't know what it says either. Where they learn these tricks. Is there a website? Is there an apprentice system of some sort? Is there some failed dance teacher going 5, 6, 7, 8? You know, is there some Zen teacher up in the Himalayas going, must learn hold before learn spin? I hope it's like an old school, like European classical music teacher type who just goes, no, you're doing it all wrong! You must be one with this sign. Feel it under your fingertips. Now try again. No, you're shit! Get out of my studio! You can only spin with the rats! I think that would be awesome. That would be great. Now, I figured this world is stupid enough that there must be a competition for these guys somewhere out there. Sure enough, quick Google search brought up last December's Sign Spinning Championship, sponsored by Virgin. Yes, because you know most of them are, right? And, Now, the object of this competition was to find the world's best sign spinner. And they had 24 contestants from San Francisco, Los Angeles, San Diego, Phoenix, and Las Vegas. world's best. They didn't even get off the West Coast. Who are they kidding? We don't know who's out there. There could be some guy with a sign and a shack in Bosnia going, Igor's world's best! Could be anybody out there, you know? There's enough advertising in sports already. Now advertising is the sport. We're going to have to watch competitive coupon clipping next, you know? This is a sport for people who don't think NASCAR has sold out enough yet. Yes. And I know we've turned chefs and poker players into rock stars. I suppose these idiots could be next. But if we ever have to hear the phrase, and the gold medal in sign spinning goes to, I think at that point even the curlers are going to go, that's not a sport. Now I did see, I saw the list of the top 10 sign spinners in the San Francisco Bay Area. The number one, his name, Dijon Rice. I don't have a joke for that, it just sounds really yummy. I think I had that for lunch. Number 10 was my favorite. Number 10 was a gentleman by the name of Elvis Aaron Presley Binkstein. There's a lesson here for any parents in the audience tonight. If you give your kid a stupid name, they're going to have a stupid job. Because you're never going to hear President Elvis Binkstein has just left the building. It's not going to happen. It's not going to happen. Now, the company that put on this little contest, they have a slogan on their website that says, spin to live, live to spin. Oh. Yeah, there's an aspiration in life to be a professional eyesore. Let's just visualize the inspirational made-for-TV movie on this one, shall we? You know, starts off in the future, little kid talking to his granddad. Granddad, when you were young, did you go to the war? No, boy, I had a much more important job. I told people about Pulte condos. Flashback to high school. Dad, I'm quitting the football team. I really feel it's my life's work to tell people that Bed Bath & Beyond is closing. And then at the end, the inevitable slow motion action shots from the competition when he's going. End scene. Thank you.
13: Yes, this is Jimmy.
15: Is this the record store?
13: This is the record store, yes.
15: Yeah, I want to hear that song.
13: What song?
15: Ba-boom, bo, boo-boo, bo, yeah, yeah.
13: Now, what song is that?
15: Hey, it's that song. You got it? I like that song. Yay!
13: I'm just trying to know what song you're talking about.
15: It goes ba-boom, boom, boom, ugh.
13: Ba-boom, boom, boom, ugh, yeah.
15: I want to buy the record.
13: You know the name of the artist?
15: Yay!
13: Yay.
15: Boop, boop, boop, boop, ugh. Yay!
13: Yeah, I'm not sure what that is. I'm sorry.
15: It's a song.
13: Know.
15: Yay!
13: Okay, I'm just not sure what that is.
15: It's a song. It goes boop, boop, boop, boop, ugh. Yay!
13: You hear it on the radio?
15: I can dance. Boop, boop, boop, boop, ugh.
13: Do you know, what kind of song is that? A rock song, or a rap song, or a country song?
15: Yeah, it goes boop, boop, boop, ugh. Yay!
13: Boop, boop, boop, ugh. But I'm not sure what kind of song it is.
15: Sing it with me, and then you'll know. Boop, boop, boop, ugh. Yay!
13: Boop, boop, boop, boop, ugh. Yeah, okay.
15: No, no, no. Boop, boop, boop, ugh. Yay!
13: Boop, boop, boop, ugh. Yeah.
15: No, no.
13: No.
15: Boop, boop, boop, ugh. Yay!
13: I'm just not sure what it is.
15: Hey, lady, sing it with me. Boop, boop, boop, boop, ugh, yay!
13: Boop, boop, boop, boop, ooh, yay!
15: No! Boop, boop, boop, boop, ugh, yay! Get it right, lady. Go!
13: Boop, boop, boop, boop, ooh, yay!
15: No! Boop, boop, boop, boop, ugh, yay! You go, lady!
13: Boop, boop, boop, ooh, boop, boop, boop, boop, ooh, yeah!
15: No! Boop, boop, boop, boop, ugh, yay!
13: I'm just not sure what that is.
15: You go. You do it after me. Boop, boop, boop, boop, yay.
13: Boop, boop, boop, ooh, ooh, yeah.
15: No. Lady, listen to me.
13: Lady?
15: Boop, boop, boop, boop, yay.
13: Boop, boop, boop, ooh. Wait, say it one more time.
15: Boop, boop, boop, boop, Yay!
13: Boop, boop, boop, ooh, yeah!
15: No! Lady, listen!
13: Lady?
15: Boop, boop, boop.

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1: Boop, boop, boop, boop. 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
0: Yay.
1: Okay. 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Well, you have a good night.
0: Yay. Okay. That's great. Yay.
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1: Well. I just want to say thank you for listening to me. If there's any girls here who are lonely, I'll be going home tonight to my lonely little hotel room. As I watch the tube carry nutrients into my arm. And I'd like to apologize in conclusion to all the guys here who are with pretty girls. You know who you are. You'll be going home tonight with your saucy little pieces of fluff. And you'll be in an intimate moment. 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

0: swear, y'all can see that this world is crazy. 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Apparently, it's some entertainers we got that like noodles too. You can tell. Because them noodles fuck with you, you know? 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I believe Eric Benet like him a noodle every now and then. Why? Because he come out on the stage barefoot, that why. And people be talking about he jamming, and the motherfucker is spreading fungus on the stage. And let me tell you, Memphis, under these lights on this stage, it gets hot. Eric Benet ain't got no shoes. It's a whole lot of wires and shit up here. 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That's Eric Benet's ass up on this stage. Fuck around and ain't got no memory like his woman Halle Berry. What, I had an accident? When? Tell you somebody else I believe eating them noodles, Whitney Houston. But I think she sprinkled a little something-something on hers, don't she? Cause she walked too fast, you know, she be walking and bobby, sweating and shit. But I'm gonna tell you when I really suspected that she liked noodles. When she got on national TV and proclaimed her man, Bobby Brown, the original R&B king. I said, who the fuck she talking to? Bobby Womack in this motherfucker, what? How you gonna call Bobby Brown the original R&B king? Unless R&B is rocks and booze, then maybe you... Yeah, they gonna fuck me up when I see them. But I got to call what I see, y'all. I'm gonna tell you somebody else I believe may like them oodles and noodles. Erykah Badu. That bitch just too damn deep for some people, you know? You can be too intelligent. And why is she fucking with the bag lady? Why? She talking to her nickel bag lady. I want to see your nickel bag lady, bitch. Last time I checked, it was $25 a bag. Who that bitch got a hook up with? She too damn deep. She say shit that'll scare you, you know? She said, on my hand, I wear an aunt. An aunt? Bitch, I thought an aunt was your mama's sister. What the fuck you talking about, Erykah? I'm going to tell you what I knew that I was scared of Erykah. When I went to the House of Blues to see her in concert, because I love Erykah Badu. Don't get me wrong, I love these people. They just fucked up. I went to see her at the House of Blues, and it was spooky. She got this big, tall turban on her head, and I swear, I saw some shit move underneath there. I did. Then she got on a coat. Now, Memphis, I told you, it's hot under these lights. If you see somebody walking down Beale Street in July with a coat on, don't fuck with them, don't. So I'm looking at the stage, it look all spooky. She got this turban, incense is burning, candles is lit. I don't know if the bitch gonna sing a song or cast a spell. I swear to God, I don't know. I say, don't look at an eye, just peek at the bitch, just peek at her. She might put something on ya. It's amazing to me how we allow entertainers to be crazy and never acknowledge it just because they giving us what we want. You know, cause if Erykah worked anywhere else except as an entertainer, you would have been called her out. If she worked at the grocery store, you'd be pushing your cart going to bitch and frozen foods is crazy than a motherfucker. You'd be sending people, go look at her, go peek at the bitch.
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4: You ever make fun of someone so much you think you should thank them for all the good times you've had? I've got a midget friend, an albino friend, and another friend who thinks Lord of the Rings is real. Together we call ourselves the Unfuckables. Now, coming this fall to Fox, the Unfuckables. People are so defensive, especially women, you know. Come on, ladies. I offered a girl a Tic Tac one time. You know what she says to me? She goes, oh, do I need one? Is it my breath? Do you think I need one? I'm like, I'm just trying to be nice. If I was going to give you something you need, it would be mustache wax and a T-shirt that says one cock at a time. All right? Wow. Wow. I think it's hard for you ladies, you know, because you go see these movies and you think these Brad Pitts and Will Smiths and Leonardo DiCaprio Cox are going to come waltzing off the screen into your life, taking out all fancy to like an Olive Garden or Pizzeria Uno or something and make love to you with a condom without fingering your asshole and then call you within a week. Well, wake up! They don't have the time. I do. I'm getting old, people, I'll tell you that. By this age, I'm 37. Yeah, I am. There you go. Yeah, well, see me after the show then. All right. By this age, I didn't think I'd be doing comedy. I thought I'd be living in Hawaii, driving a red sports car with my black friend who flies a helicopter. Solving murders.
5: Well, I appreciate your laugh. You put me in a good mood. I thank you for that, because Monday's going to suck. Well, I got to fly back to L.A. on Monday to get my yearly physical, and I'm just dreading that, because I'm at that age where I know it's going to be one of those complete physicals. Fellas, you know what I'm talking about. You think you're done? He's like, wait! Say hello to my little friend. Ladies, I don't even guess what it's like for y'all. But the last time I had one of these things, I don't know what this fellow was looking for. But after a while, I'm like, hey, Doc, why don't you tell me what I'm thinking? And he's like, why? And I said, because you're touching my brain, man. If you're checking for cavities, I got a dentist, thanks. And they use that stuff, that stuff. It's like axle grease, isn't it? You can't wash that stuff off with lava soap and a SOS pad. And so for the rest of the day, you're walking around like... Other guys are looking at you like, got the finger, huh? I mean, he violated me. I'm getting dressed. He goes, anything you want to tell me? And he went, call me?
6: I hate when I get off an elevator on the wrong floor. You ever do that? Then you gotta hop back on and face those people? I feel like I owe everybody in there an explanation. Like they're all going, hey, here's the big idiot getting back on. Doesn't know where the hell he is in life. And you step off for a second, then you hop back on. Oh. Thought that was the second floor. Looks just like the second floor. The same wallpaper and plant and everything. Everything's the same, except for that big number 5. You look at it quick, it's like a 2. And I was looking at it quick, you know? Looking at it too quick, probably. Probably. What's that weird face people make to each other when they're waiting for an elevator, and then other people walk up? Everybody looks at each other and does this with the face, the... You're just throwing the eyebrows up there. There you go. It's like, I see ya, but I ain't got nothing to say to ya. That's about all the greeting I can muster for you right now. Hey, Welcome to the area. Hey, thanks for having me, man. Thanks for doing that with your eyebrows. I've never felt so welcome. It's weird what people can do with their face. Have you ever been talking to somebody who's smoking? They don't want to blow the smoke at you. But you're talking with them, so they don't want to be rude and look away, so they pull like that weird rubber face move, you know? They, you know, they suck it in. I'm listening. And then the lips start moving over, you know. What are you, Popeye? What the hell was that? Smoke just came out of the back of your head. You're a volcano!
1: Yeah. 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
11: I had a television show, which some of you may have seen. Apparently not too many of you saw it. on NBC about 2 years ago. And we used to, one of the problems we had with the TV show, we had a number of problems with the TV show, but one of the problems we had was that we weren't always seen at the same time in each city. This is important for a rating. And like, we were normally seen here at 10 o'clock on Wednesday nights, but for instance, we were seen in Albuquerque on what they call a delayed broadcast at 2 o'clock in the morning. And you may laugh at that, but we were the top in our time slot in Albuquerque at 2 o'clock in the morning. We beat out Sign Off and Today's Meditation. We clobbered today's meditation. And you never like to be a religious show, but you know, it's a dog-eat-dog business, so you do the best you can. But we used to do a thing on the show. We used to take commercials, and we would just change the very last line of the commercials and make them come out the way I think most people would like to see commercials come out, because most people are offended. They're an affront to your intelligence, average television commercial. They are aimed, this I know for a fact, they're aimed at the 12-year-old mentality, and those of us with, 13 and 14-year-old mentalities, we object to it. And it causes a lot of frustration. So one thing you can do, if you take the commercial you hate the most and just change the very last line, you'll find you'll start looking forward to seeing this particular commercial. And it's kind of fun to do at home. There are some commercials you cannot touch. Some of them are beauties in and of themselves, and you cannot, it would be gilding the lily to try to change some of the commercials. Like there's one that's very popular now. It's just coming out. it's an interview. A guy's standing there, and another guy with a microphone, and he says, well, I tried Beep Beep, and I got about 4 shaves. Then I went to Beep Beep, and I got up to about 10 with Beep Beep. But when I tried the new, and then he names the thing, you know, and he says, so it's much better than Beep Beep or Beep Beep. And you know, the drugstores are doing a land office business in Beep Beep blades. Because I'd love to get four you know, shaves out of a blade. I don't care what the name. Here is one which is the most hated commercial on television. It is the greatest affront to your intelligence. It shows a guy driving into his driveway, and there's a kid's bike in the driveway. And he stops suddenly, becomes very irate, and he leans out the window. He says, Mary, will you please get Johnny's bike out of the driveway? And this woman comes out of the house, and she says, Mr. Brown, you're in the wrong driveway. Now, that's one example of much. Oh, there's one other one. Eleanor Roosevelt did a commercial on television, and there was a big hue and cry in the papers about this. They felt it was not dignified for her to appear. Well, it turned out she was doing it for a charity, and the money that she would get for the commercial would be donated to this charity. It's a way of, you know, helping the United Nations, etc. So they have more and more stars coming on television doing commercials, and the money is donated to the charity. Now, first of all, the star doesn't have an awful lot of time for these things. He's very seldom read any of the copy. He doesn't know what it is he's doing. He just comes into the studio the one day. They have the cards there for him to read. The camera's rolling. He reads it, and they send all the checks to, you know, WAIF or Children's Relief or CARE, or like that. So this is Sir Laurence Olivier has agreed to do a commercial, and the money will be donated to his favorite charity. And he walks into the studio, and it goes like this. I'm awfully sorry. I was detained, so I haven't had a chance to look at the script. Do I just read the cards? Is that on? And you shoot me? Is that with the camera? Fine. Yeah, no, that'll be fine. Fine. Yes. All right. You want to start your cameras? Fine. Thank you very much. Hello. I'm Sir Laurence Olivier. You were probably very relieved, as I was, to hear that you need no longer suffer from irregularity. Could we hold the cameras just a moment? I didn't know it was going to be on this, you see. It says make a face. What kind of face am I making? Well, you see, I don't have it, you know, so I don't... I really wouldn't know what kind of face to make, you see, in that situation. Well, none of my friends have it, as far as I know, and I've certainly never brought it up, although... The occasion, you know, in conversation, it really doesn't present itself, does it? So I wouldn't know the face then. I had no idea it was going to be on this, you see. I'm sort of endorsing it, and I'm sure it's a tremendous boom, you know, for people who have it. They probably feel wonderful after this, whatever you do with them. But I just don't feel it would be in good taste. All right, we can try another. I'm trying to think of the children the money is going to, yes, but I just keep seeing this, you know. No, we can try it again. Yes, yes. I think you, probably like I, will be relieved. Could we change that word? I think that's an unfortunate word. Yes, just give me a minute. Get me William Morris on the phone. Will you have him come to me?
12: Definition of redneck is a glorious absence of sophistication. And it can be temporary or it can be permanent, but most of us are guilty of it at least from time to time. Then not long ago, I was reading this magazine article where somebody claimed that there was a shortage of sophisticated people in this country, which I took to mean there was an abundance of people like me. And I started thinking about the differences, and they are vast, y'all. Like, sophisticated people invest their money in stock portfolios. Rednecks invest our money in commemorative plates. Yeah, that's the Legends of NASCAR series right there. It's probably our personal favorite, Richard Petty hugging his mama. I can't hardly look at it without crying. Of course, that's Dale Earnhardt. He wasn't in a wreck or nothing. That's just some ketchup on his forehead. See, Rednecks thinks mutual funds means everybody's having a good time. Sophisticated people have retirement plans. Rednecks play the lottery. That's our plan. And when we hit the pick six, we're going to add a room onto the trailer so we don't have to sleep with Jim's daddy no more. Sophisticated people go to art auctions. Rednecks, we have yard sales. And the difference is, at art auctions, the sale price is slowly working its way up. Not at a yard sale. In fact, you've got enough patience, you can get a house full of furniture for $1.25. I love yard sales. My wife and I get up early on the weekends trying to beat other people to this stuff. These people are selling junk out of their garage they don't want. We dig through it like we're going to find priceless treasures. Excuse me, what are these right here? Oh, those? Those are Tupperware lids that have been warped in the dishwasher. 8 for a dime. What are we going to do with warped Tupperware lids? Give you a nickel for them. We don't really want them. We just need some stuff for the yard sale we're having next weekend. You know what kind of stuff rednecks like to buy? Shiny stuff. We are attracted to shiny objects. UFOs, beer cans, fishing lures. If it's shiny, we like it. And if you think about it, most of the people that see UFOs have been using fishing lures and holding beer cans. So actually, there's a connection there. We do like shiny objects. That's why Home Shopping Network does so well. They shine those bright lights on those dimels. We're just mesmerized. Here's my Amoco card number. Send me one of everything you've got. That's why bass boats have a glitter finish. Anybody ever seen a yacht with a glitter finish? But they put those bass boats out in the sunshine. We're hypnotized. We must have it. Here's our life savings. Whatever money we don't spend on the boat, we will spend on accessories to go in it. See this thing right here, Bobby? That's what they call a depth finder. See what it does? It sends electronic pulse to the bottom of the lake. It'll tell you how deep it is at any given point. See, right now we are cruising at 3 feet. There you go. 3, 3, 3, 2, 3. Well, hell, I could have stuck my leg over to the side and saved you $700. Well, I know that, but sometimes you got to work and I had to fish by myself. See, this way I know how deep it is. Sophisticated people play chess. Rednecks can amuse ourselves for hours with a sheet of bubble wrap. Pop, pop. Pop, pop, pop, pop, pop. Oh, for God's sakes, Joe, let the kids play with it a while. You're going to be late to work. Sophisticated people go to restaurants that require reservations. Rednecks go to restaurants that require we drive around to the second window, please. Hey, and listen, could you supersize them fries for the little woman? It's our anniversary.

0: 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Let the world know how good we're doing. Rednecks with big money actually buy stuff just for the yard, like those ceramic deer statues. Rednecks without money drive by and shoot at them. Yeah, it's tougher than hell, but we ate it. Louise had to marinate that thing for over 6 months.
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3: You gotta make life interesting like that, because the shit is flimsy. Life is flimsy. You think you're gonna live forever, you ain't but not gonna live forever. It's dangerous out here. We know what's going on. I travel now, you know. I used to think D.C. had the roughest ghettos in the country. Nah, nigga, I have seen some shit now. Oh, there's some rough, rough areas outside of D.C. Yeah, everybody should go to the ghetto. I was taken to the ghetto one time. That's the worst. When you get taken, you're not expecting to go. You know, usually you want to know when you're going to the ghetto, like, I'm going to see some wild shit. I got to prepare myself. I'm going to see something crazy. When you're taken, it's different. I had a limousine driver. It was after a show. It was late at night. It was like 3 a.m. I had a limousine driver. He was a nice guy talking to me and shit. Oh, hey, where you from, dog? D.C.? Word? That's a rough city, man. And his cell phone started ringing. Hold on 1 second. Hello? Oh, what's up, nigga? What? What the fuck? Slow down. What? What the fuck? No! No! No! Fuck that, nigga. Fuck it. I'm on my way. I gotta make a stop real quick. At 3 o'clock in the morning, I didn't know he was taking me to the ghetto at first. I started looking out the window. I was like, what the fuck? Gun store, liquor store, gun store. Where the fuck are you taking me? This don't look good. He didn't say shit. He just pulled up in front of an old rickety building that looked like a project. Now, I'd never been there before. I'm not sure if it was a project, but it certainly had all the familiar symptoms of a project. A fucking crackhead ran this way. And then another one jumped out a tree and shit. And I said, I'll be right back. And left me. Took the keys with him and just left me. At 3 o'clock in the morning, in front of a project, in a fucking limousine. This was not good. I was like, man, I gotta look around and see if I can see some landmarks and figure out where I'm at. Might have to escape on foot. Now, this is when I knew I was in a bad neighborhood. You only see this in the worst neighborhoods. Remember, it's 3 o'clock in the morning. It's 3 o'clock in the morning. I look out the window. It was a fucking baby standing on a corner. Look at this. And the baby didn't even look scared. He was just standing there. I mean, it made me sad, really. You know what I mean? Because I wanted to help the baby. I was like, I don't trust you either. I'm sorry. Click. Click. The old baby on the corner trick, eh? I'm not gonna fall for that shit. Where's this limousine driver? You know, I start feeling bad. As time goes by, I start feeling worse. Like, man, what is wrong with me? What the hell's wrong? I'm scared of a baby. And this baby could be in trouble. He might need my help. I gotta do something. But I wasn't gonna get out the car. I'm serious, man. I just cracked the window a little bit. There's an old limousine. I can roll it down. Hey, baby. Baby, go home, man. It's 3 o'clock in the morning. What the fuck are you doing up? The baby said, I'm selling weed, nigga. I said, oh, shit. I wasn't expecting that. I'm sorry, I had to buy 2 bags from the coal miner. Let me get two coins. Got back in the car and rolled me a joint, man. So, that shit was scary, man. Every once in a while, like a crackhead would come up to the car and look in the window. It was like Jurassic Park, and should he be looking all in the car? Hey, get out of here, cracky. That baby was still standing there, man. Then I started feeling bad again. Yeah, weed make you feel guilty sometimes. You know? Man, what is wrong with me, man? I have just bought weed from an infant. I can't condone this kind of behavior. What am I thinking? I can't let the fear ruin my morals. Gotta do something. Hey, baby. Stop selling weed, all right? You got your whole life ahead of you. He said, fuck you, nigga. I got kids to feed. I said, God damn. Sam. And just at that very moment, one of the crackheads was running across the street and got hit by a car. I know it was a hit and run. The police did it. It's all right, they sprinkled some crack on him and got back up.
4: Too weird, man. I think the world's falling apart out there. Do you feel that way? Did you watch this shit? Did you watch the flag burning thing? Wasn't that great? Boy, if everyone showed their true colors then, didn't they? Retarded nation that we are. Scary. People acted as though the Supreme Court approved of flag burning. You know what I mean?
5: Does that mean we have to burn our flags? What did they say that we had to? No, no, no!
4: It's not what they said. They said that perhaps if somebody wants to burn a flag, he perhaps doesn't need to go to jail for a year. Pretty harsh on their part, huh?
5: Does that mean we have to burn them?
4: They said we should burn it. They didn't say that. They didn't say that. They didn't say that. They didn't say that.
5: Does that mean I have to go out now? No, no, no, no, no!
4: Listen, read, think. Calm down, relax, shut the fuck up!
5: Well, I don't get it, I don't want to burn my flag.
4: Then don't! People snapped over this. Did you watch that? People were just,
5: hey buddy, let me tell you something. My daddy died for that flag.
4: Just really? Wow, I bought mine. Yeah, they sell them, you know, at Kmart and shit. Yeah.
5: Yeah, he died in the Korean War for that flag.
4: Oh, what a coincidence. Mine was made in Korea. Wow, the world is that big. No one, and I repeat, no one has ever died for a flag. A flag is a piece of cloth. They might have died for freedom, which, by the way, is the freedom also to burn the fucking flag. Say, burning the flag doesn't make freedom go away. It's kind of like freedom. And also, this case, is they've had four of these cases in the country's 200-year history, so don't think it's that big a scary of an issue, do you? One of the hotter smoke screens these people have put down the pipe for us here. Rampant flag burning. Tell you the only way, and I don't approve of flag burning. I don't want to burn a flag, but if somebody wants to burn a flag, what business is it of mine? Is it my business if someone wants to burn a flag? Is it? No, it's not. Is it my business what other people read or watch on TV? No, it's not. Thank you. You see, when you talk these things out, they come a little clearer, don't they? They do. That's called logic, and it'll help us all evolve and get on the fucking spaceships and get out of here. Let's go. And the abortion thing, you know, unbelievable. I'm not a girl, you know, I'm a guy, but at the same time, I tell you how you can solve this abortion thing right now. Those unwanted babies that women leave in alleys and in dumpsters, leave about 12 of them on the Supreme Court steps. This is over. Like that. You guys said we have to have them? Well then, you guys, fucking raise them! Raise them, man. You fucking raise them. You raise them. You say I had to have it, then it's yours, fuck. It's yours. Take it.
6: It's my 14-inch long, super hard morning piss boner. The only thing on my body that makes me proud to be the owner. When I get up in the morning, sometimes I find the most amazing thing. A 14-inch long, super hard morning piss boner. Well, when I reach down and feel something that's bigger than my hand, it's my guess I was blessed by the fairy piss boner Sandman. And when she reaches around to play with the thing, it makes me feel like a king. My 14-inch long, super hard morning piss boner. Well, it kinda aches when it inflates like Viagra without even trying. And I'm not bragging, but when I go to stab her, it gets her screaming and crying. And after reaching a climax of dizzying heights, I can't believe it's mine. My 14-inch long super

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3: Hello?
4: Hello, Cristal.
3: What's this?
4: This is a friend. Listen, I was told to call you.
3: Okay.
4: For a modeling job.
3: Yes.
4: I want to show you my goods.
3: You really do?
4: Yes, I want to come in and just give it all. I want to show you what I'm capable of.
3: Oh, excellent. Really, fantastic. Why don't you just come in, okay? I'll give you the address. How tall are you?
4: Pardon?
3: How tall are you?
4: Oh, I'm approximately 6'1".
3: Oh, wow. Excellent. Have you ever done runway?
4: Runway is just old hat to me, sweetheart. Let me tell you what I really do. I soak myself in lamp oil, and then I burn myself in front of the crowd.
3: Oh,
4: it works, honey. Listen, it works.
3: It's gonna be appropriate.
4: It's appropriate. Oh. People love it. The people love it.
3: How many times have you?
4: Well, I've burnt myself several times. I'm only scarred about the face and breast, chest, neck, and head. It's not too bad. But other than that, I look fine. A little makeup conceals everything.
3: Well,
4: look, I have other acts, too.
3: Listen, why don't I put you on hold for a second?
4: Hurry up.
3: Hello?
4: Yes, it's...
3: Burn man?
4: Chrisal.
3: Are you the burn man?
4: Yes.
3: Oh, okay.
4: Listen to me.
3: Yes.
4: I have other little tricks I do, trinkets and whatnot. I jump around with dogs on the stage. I bring a little chipmunk in and a little monkey, and I beat him senseless in front of the crowd. They love that. I put a little ballerina skirt on the monkey, and I beat him into oblivion. The crowd seems to love this. Okay? Where can we go with this?
3: Okay.
4: Show me. Talk to me, you silly little freak.
3: Why don't you just come into this address and maybe we can see it in person and we can discuss it?
4: Okay. Also, I'm known very, very well for pulling large pieces of furniture from my ass.
3: From your ass?
4: Yes. I've been doing it for years. I'm the best. I could bring you...
3: Large furniture out of his ass.
4: Honey, would you just give me the chance?
3: Okay.
4: Let me come down there and go nuts. I will freak you out.
3: Oh, I know. You're freaking me out already, and you're freaking me over the phone. Just imagine in person.
4: Oh, I'd do some things to you, honey, that you wouldn't believe. Is Ronaldo around?
3: Who?
4: Ronaldo.
3: Ronaldo?
4: I want to show him my toolbox.
3: No, it's Elon. You have to show Elon.
4: Oh, well,
3: Ronaldo.
4: I'd show it. Let me tell you something. I'd show it to Elon in a big way, honey.
3: Oh, we have Brett Lee's here also.
4: Who, Brett Weir? What is that?
3: Talent agent. Maybe you can see him.
4: Ooh, I would love to see him, silly.
3: Okay,
4: listen, I'll be down as soon as possible, sweetie cakes.
3: Okay, you have the address.
4: Okay.
3: Okay.
4: See you later, Jellyfin.
3: You have the address.
4: Okay. I have it. Thank you.
3: Okay. Thank you.
4: Okay. Bye-bye.
5: I just moved, too. I went through a big move. I grew up in New Jersey. I just moved into New York just because I had, you know, to be closer to work. Moving is so expensive. In 2 days, I have spent $1,200 in Bed Bath & Beyond. I love Bed Bath & Beyond. I don't know if you're aware of this, but as a man, after $1,000, you get a letter congratulating you on being homosexual. Towels are 30 bucks. I didn't know that. I lived at home till I was 28. Then I moved in with people who had towels. 30 bucks. I picked up a hooker once for 20. You know how annoying that is? I could have just handed her a towel and gotten change. And then killed her and took the towel back.

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2: I don't do illegal drugs anymore now. I just do the legal drugs tonight. I'm on NyQuil and Sudafed. Let me tell you something, folks. Forget about cocaine and heroin. All you need is NyQuil and Sudafed. I'm telling you right now, I took the NyQuil 5 years ago. I just came out of the coma tonight before the fucking show. Klaus von Bülow was standing over my bed going, Dennis, get up! There's something the matter with Sonny. Hurry up! I love NyQuil, man. I love it. I love it, I love it, I love it. It's the best shit ever invented, isn't it, huh? I love the name alone. NyQuil, capital N, small y, big fucking Q. I love that fucking Q, don't you? What a great advertising idea. Put a huge fucking Q on the box. They'll get high and stare at it. The Q is talking to me. The Q is talking to me. I love NyQuil, man. Because NyQuil has never changed, man. It has never changed. All the other medicines now are doing that inner child thing. We know there's a small child inside of you, so now we have grape and cherry and orange flavor. Not NyQuil. They still have the original green death fucking flavor. You know why? Because it doesn't matter what it tastes like. It's so strong, you go, hey, this stuff tastes like bang, you're in the coma already. What happened? He said, tastes like, and he went right into the coma. It was unbelievable.
3: Every time you go drinking, in order not to get sick, you have to remember your stomach's just like the bouncer. Right? And you're having a party, and the party's in your stomach. Stomach's a bouncer. Now, when you have a party, you invite your friends, you invite your family, because you know everyone gets along. Same thing with inviting alcohol into the stomach. Now, you can mix up all the beer you want, because they all know one another, and they get along. You know, beer comes to the stomach. Hey, how you doing, stomach? Listen, man, it's just us beer here, you know? We figured we hang out and stuff. I mean, you know everyone. You know Coors Light and Sam Adams and Budweiser and Heineken. Und hello. He's crazy, man. He's crazy. You are crazy, man. His stomach's usually cool with that. All right, come on in, but keep it down. Beer goes in there to having a good time. They're playing darts, singing songs. But just like any party, people find out about it.
4: Oh, yeah.
3: And they try to Chris. Same thing with alcohol. Next thing you know, a couple shots are coming along, you know, a little scotch sometimes.
5: Yep. Hey, stomach, could you having a great party on there? Getting by and I just kind of browse around, you see?
3: Stomach goes, what? What is he talking about?
5: I just want to come here on your great party when I come in, but I was like, show him the bagpipe.
3: All right, go in there. But now, whenever you mix up crowds, next thing you know, Scotch is walking around, and he's like,
5: hey, Heineken, right here, you dirty wanker. Your football team sucks, Lally.
3: And you can feel the tension in your stomach's like, all right, guys, everyone chill out. All right? But now everyone's showing up. Jägermeister. Yeah.
6: Fuzzy Navels. Is there a party in here tonight? There a party?
3: Sometimes sake. Oh, what the? Big party here. So his stomach lets him in, and now it's getting pretty packed in there, and you can feel what's going on. There's some warning signs, but at the end of the night, that's when, you know, who always shows up. The most dangerous shot, tequila. And tequila never shows up alone.
4: No.
3: There's always 8 or 9 of them.
7: Come on, man. We won't start no trouble, man. We just came here to have a good time, man. That's all. We let the worm back in the van. He won't bother nobody.
3: Then, like an idiot, you let in one shot of tequila.
4: Oh.
3: And then he sneaks in all his friends.
7: Come on, man. Ain't nobody looking.
3: As soon as they get in, they're like, hey, man, there's everybody. Fights are flying. Next thing, your stomach goes, all right, that's it. Everyone, get out. Hey, hey. Not that way. The way you came in. Let's go, hot shot.
4: Yeah.
3: There's always like an old hot dog.
5: I've been here for 9 years. This is ridiculous. I didn't do nothing. I'll stomp a mud hole in your behind.
3: Everyone out, even the air. You all right, man? Yeah, I'm...
7: Yeah. Let's go to another party. This one sucks, man.
0: Ladies and gentlemen, Jim Brewer. Yeah. Oh,
8: God. I'm not sticking with the regular stuff tonight. You paid the money. You paid $4? $4.50? Believe me, sometimes, it's a good investment. Sometimes I come out here, I do $4.75 show. I might do a $5 show, so, yeah. I never, if you pay $4.50, I don't do a $4.25 show. I keep going. I do a $4.50 show, and that's it, baby. So you may make a little bread off this tonight. I'm into bread. I love money. I love everything about money. I love to eat it. Eat money. You say you can't take it with you? I'm taking it with me. I'm into bread. I love bread. I bought some pretty good stuff. Got me a $300 pair of socks. I got a fur sink. Oh, let's see. Electric dog polisher. That was a good one. Gasoline-powered turtleneck sweater. And, of course, I bought some dumb stuff, too, you know. All right, well, let's start. Okay, you paid the money. You're expecting to see a professional show, so let's not waste any more time. Let's go with professional show business. Hey! Let's go. Okay.

I was driving around the other day. And a cop pulls me over. And he goes, "Hey, are you small?" I said, "No, I'm tall, I'm tall." He said, "Well, I'm going to have to measure you. I got a little test they gave you. It's a balloon. If you can get inside of it, they know you're small. They can't put you in a regular cell either, because you walk right out." One night I got really small and got inside a vacuum cleaner. And the drug wore off. I retained the shape of a vacuum cleaner for about 2 weeks. Wild to get small. You say to me, "Steve, how did you get your start? Was it easy for you on the way up?" No. I started off at the bottom. I was born a poor black child. And all day long around the house, you know, they'd sing the blues. And then I heard my first Mantovani record. And I knew that this is where it's at for me. This is the kind of music I enjoy. These are my people. So I decided to become white. And I had my cock shortened. And I got a job as a television weatherman. And it's a slow change, you know. I'm still black from the neck down and from my arms up. So. Okay, I don't like to gear my material to the audience, but I'd like to make an exception because I was told that there is a convention of plumbers in San Francisco this week, and I understand about 30 of them came down to the show tonight. So before I came out, I worked up a joke especially for the plumbers. And now those of you who aren't plumbers probably won't get this and won't think it's funny, but I think those of you who are plumbers will really enjoy this. And so if you're not a plumber, please just bear with me for a while and just kind of hold off on this, but I would like to do this for the plumbers. So here we go. This lawn supervisor was out on a sprinkler maintenance job. And he started working on a Finlay sprinkler head with a Langstrom 7-inch gangly wrench. Well, just then a little apprentice leaned over and said, "You can't work on a Finlay sprinkler head with a Langstrom 7-inch wrench." Well, this infuriated the supervisor, so he went and got volume 14 of the Kinsley manual. And he reads him and says, "The Langstrom 7-inch wrench can be used with a Finlay sprocket." Just then the little apprentice leaned over and says, "It says sprocket, not socket." Well, those plumbers supposed to be here this show, or was that... Okay. Well, I think we're having fun now, eh, folks? Sure, I'm pissed. But what difference does it make?

0: It's only $4 every 5 minutes here at the boarding house of San Francisco. Oh, God.
1: This is such a hard chord. I don't know.
0: Oh, sure, I could make the easy chord. I could do this one. I don't know, this has more meaning to me, I guess. Actually, to make the full chord, you have to play part of it with your nose for the bass. That enables you to make the reach down here with the little finger. But you know, I see people going to college for 14 years.

0: Okay.
1: I don't know what you heard about my show. You probably heard I was into the comedy thing, but kind of getting out of that now, getting more into the music, and this is what I dig, so I'm kind of getting into American Indian folk music. I'd like to do one of these tunes for you now, because now I realize as a semi-professional comedian, I can't come out here and just sing a straight folk song and have people get into it the way I have. So what I've done is I've jazzed it up a little bit, given it that pop feel, so you might get into the rhythm of it. But basically, I have kept it very traditional, and I'd like to do this for you right now. So this might be your introduction to this form of music that I love so much. So here we go.
2: Little girl.
1: Yeah.
0: Okay.
1: By the way, I don't do any dirty material. I don't like to. I don't know if that's what you came to hear. I don't know. You're saying, "Oh, I wonder if he's going to be real dirty." Probably. Are any kids here tonight?
3: Yeah.
1: Just a little kid. Yeah. Still a baby? Great, meet me up. No, I don't like to offend people. I'm doing those fag jokes or anything like that because I don't like to offend people, and you never know who might be in the audience. So let's just. Well, how many fags do we have? Just a couple?
0: Okay, these two fruits are walking down the street, and
1: I've had a good time since I've been here in San Francisco. There's so much. It's an intellectual town. I'm certainly into that, because today I went to the Turd Museum, and that was fun. They've got some great shit there, and I guess some of that crap's worth a lot of money, too. Well, we're going to be starting. I've been delaying here just a few minutes. I'm waiting for the drugs to take effect. So that way, a few minutes. No, that's a joke. I'm not into drugs. I don't mess around with that stuff. I used to. I'm going to have to be honest with you. I mean, in the old days, and everybody would get stoned, you know, and the whole audience would be stoned, and I'd walk out stoned, and I'd come out and go... And people would be watching me, you know, and they'd be going... Hey, those guys are pretty good. They come up to me after the show, and you guys were great, man. Hey, you want to smoke some shit? Come on, smoke some shit. Go ahead. No, I don't want any marijuana. Marijuana, this is shit. I am smoking my own shit. I was real naive in those days, too, you know. People would come back after the show, and they'd say, hey, man, you want to snort? And I'd go, sure. Well, I wouldn't smoke marijuana in California now, man. You can get a ticket for that. Well, anyway, let's start. I mean, let's not waste any more time.
0: Is this on?
1: Can you hear me out there? Is this mic on? Are we going on? Okay.

0: not a happy sound. It was just... You just can't sing a depressing song when you're playing the banjo. You just can't go, oh, death and grief and sorrow and murder. When you're playing the banjo, everything's okay. You know? Hey, Steve, your house is burning down. I just thought the banjo was the one thing that could have saved Nixon, you know? He went on television right at the right time and went, ah, everything's great! But he was, I think it'd be great if he had been traveling around the country and got off the plane and said, I'd like to talk about politics, but first a little Foggy Mountain Breakdown. Then he'd go to foreign countries, and he'd get off the plane, and people would go, hey, do Foggy Mountain. I don't like to talk about Nixon. That's just, it's so old, first of all. That's kind of like making Ike jokes. But second thing is, I feel sorry for him, you know? I know I shouldn't, because he did wrong and everything, but I just, this image of him walking along the beach in San Clemente, you know, all by himself, with big old shorts on, you know? And a metal detector.
1: Okay, let's get moving now, huh?
0: Yeah, the banjo's so happy. I think people who are out of work, instead of giving them money, we should give them a banjo. And then go home and,
1: did you get a job today, dear?
0: Nope! Doesn't matter, though. Doesn't it seem like Carter should have a banjo? Oh, help, help, help, help, help. And what do you think about unemployment? Oh, help, help, help, help, help, help.
2: All right, folks. Hey, do you have much crime here? Of course you do, right, San Francisco? Must be a lot of muggers and stuff. I worry because I walk home every night, you know, and somebody's going to come in, hey, buddy, I have everything, you know? It doesn't bother me because I have figured out something. Muggers do not like to rob you if they think you're crazy. Because they're afraid they'll start having to explain, you know, take up too much time and they'll be standing there going, okay, one more time. Take the money, give it to me, I'll run off. And then you won't have the money, then you yell for help, okay? No, no, no.
3: What?
2: So all you have to do is look crazy, you know? So whenever I have like $10 and I want to walk down the street with it, first, I wet my pants. I get a big stain. Then I take a baby carriage and push it down the street and put garbage in it. Now, if you don't want to get that involved, much simpler thing, the moment you are aware you're being robbed, throw up on your money.
1: Okay. We'll pass. We'll get you next time, though, buddy. Thanks for coming by.
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6: I appreciate that. Good to have a little sip of this. The water, I assume, is still safe to drink in New York, huh? Actually, I got to be fair with you. I'm only setting you up a little bit. It's just not a trick question, but it's just a setup because I don't really care about the water, to tell you the truth. I just love to hear the answer to that question. I ask that question everywhere I go. Everywhere I go, I say, how's the water? Haven't gotten a positive answer yet. Not one. Last year I was in 40 states, 100 cities. Not one audience was able to say to me, yes, enjoy some of our fine local water. It is pure and it is good. Of course, I know a lot of people don't talk that way anymore. But nobody trusts the local water supply. Nobody. And that amuses me. I like that. I admit I'm a bit perverted. But it amuses me that no one can really trust the water anymore. And the thing I like about it the most is it means the system is beginning to collapse. And everything is slowly breaking down. I enjoy chaos and disorder. Not just because they help me professionally. They're also my hobby. You see, I'm an entropy fan. I'm an entropy fan. When I first heard of entropy in high school science, I was attracted to it immediately. When they told me that in nature, all systems are breaking down, I thought, what a good thing. What a good thing. Perhaps I can make some small contribution in this area myself. And of course, it's not just in nature. In this country, the whole social structure just beginning to collapse. You watch. Just beginning now to come apart at the edges and the seams. And the thing I like about that is that it means it makes the news on television more interesting, makes the television news more exciting, makes it more fun. I watch television news for one thing and one thing only, entertainment. That's all I want from the news, entertainment. You know my favorite thing on television? Bad news. Bad news and disasters and accidents and catastrophes. I want to see some explosions and fires. I want to see shit blowing up and bodies flying around. I'm not interested in the budget. I don't care about tax negotiations. I don't want to know what country the fucking Pope is in. But you show me a hospital that's on fire and people on crutches are jumping off the roof and I'm a happy guy! I'm a happy guy! I'm a happy guy! I want to see a paint factory blowing up. I want to see an oil refinery explode. I want to see a tornado hit a church on Sunday. I want to see some guy running to the Kmart with an automatic weapon firing at the clerks. I want to see thousands of people in the street killing policemen. I want to hear about a nuclear meltdown. I want to know the stock market dropped 2,000 points in one day. I want to see people under pressure. Sirens, flames, smoke, bodies, graves being filled, parents weeping, exciting shit. My kind of TV. I just want some entertainment. It's just the kind of guy I am. It's the kind of guy I am. You know what I love the most? When big chunks of concrete and fiery wood are falling out of the sky and people are running around trying to get out of the way. Exciting shit. That's why I watch auto racing. That's the only reason I watch auto racing. I'm waiting for some accidents, man. I want to see some cars on fire. I don't care about a bunch of redneck jack-offs driving 500 miles in a circle. 500 miles in a circle? Children can do that, for Christ's sake. Doesn't impress me. I want to see some schmuck with his hair on fire running around punching his own head, trying to put it out. I want to see the pits explode. I want to see a car doing a 200-mile-an-hour cartwheel. Hey, where else besides auto racing am I going to see a 23-car collision and not be in the son of a bitch? And if a car flies out of control, lands in the stands, and kills 50 spectators, fine. Fuck them. Serves them right. They paid to get in. Let them take their chances with everybody else. Just means more fun for me. More fun for me. Hey, at least I admit it. At least I admit it. Most people won't admit to those feelings. Most people see something like that on television, they'll say, oh, isn't that awful? Isn't that too bad? Lying asshole. Lying assholes. You love it and you know it. Explosions are fun. And hey, the closer the explosion is to your house, the more fun it is. Did you ever notice that? Sometimes you have the TV on and you're working around the house. Some guy comes on television and says, 6,000 people were killed in an explosion today. You say, where, where? He says, in Pakistan. You say, oh, fuck Pakistan. Too far away to be any fun. But if he says it happened in your hometown, you'll say, whoa, hot shit. Come on, Dave, let's go look at the bodies. Let's go look at the bodies. I love bad news. I love bad news. Hey, the more bad news there is, the faster this system collapses. Fine by me. Fine by me. Don't bother my ass. Don't bother my ass, none. I'm glad the water sucks. I'm glad it sucks. You know what I do about it? I drink it. Unless it really smells, if it really smells a lot like sulfur, then I might buy a soda. But it's got to be a soda loaded with chemical additives. I like a lot of chemical additives in the things I eat and drink. See, I'm not one of these people who's worried about everything. You got people like this around you. Country's full of them now. People walking around all day long, every minute of the day, worried about everything. Worried about the air, worried about the water, worried about the soil. Worried about insecticides, pesticides, food additives, carcinogens. Worried about radon gas, worried about asbestos. Worried about saving endangered species. Let me tell you about endangered species, all right? Saving endangered species is just one more arrogant attempt by humans to control nature. It's arrogant meddling. It's what got us in trouble in the first place. Doesn't anybody understand that? Interfering with nature. Way over 90% of all the species that have ever lived on this planet, ever lived, are gone. They're extinct. We didn't kill them all. They just disappeared. That's what nature does. They disappear these days at the rate of 25 a day. And I mean regardless of our behavior. Irrespective of how we act on this planet, 25 species that were here today will be gone tomorrow. Let them go gracefully. Leave nature alone. Haven't we done enough? We're so self-important. So self-important. Everybody's going to save something now. Save the trees. Save the bees. Save the whales. Save those snails. And the greatest arrogance of all, save the planet. What? Are these fucking people kidding me? Save the planet? We don't even know how to take care of ourselves yet. We haven't learned how to care for one another. We're going to save the fucking planet? I'm getting tired of that shit. Tired of that shit. I'm tired of fucking Earth Day. I'm tired of these self-righteous environmentalists, these white bourgeois liberals who think the only thing wrong with this country is there aren't enough bicycle paths. People trying to make the world safe for their Volvos. Besides, environmentalists don't give a shit about the planet. They don't care about the planet. Not in the abstract, they don't. Not in the abstract, they don't. You know what they're interested in? A clean place to live. Their own habitat. They're worried that someday in the future they might be personally inconvenienced. Narrow, unenlightened self-interest doesn't impress me. Besides, there is nothing wrong with the planet. Nothing wrong with the planet. The planet is fine. The people are fucked. Difference. Difference. The planet is fine. Compared to the people, the planet is doing great. Been here 4.5 billion years. Do you ever think about the arithmetic? Planet has been here 4.5 billion years. We've been here, what, 100,000? Maybe 200,000? And we've only been engaged in heavy industry for a little over 200 years. 200 years versus 4.5 billion. And we have the conceit to think that somehow we're a threat? That somehow we're going to put in jeopardy this beautiful little blue-green ball that's just a-floating around the sun? The planet has been through a lot worse than us. Been through all kinds of things worse than us. Been through earthquakes, volcanoes, plate tectonics, continental drift, solar flares, sunspots, magnetic storms, the magnetic reversal of the poles, hundreds of thousands of years of bombardment by comets and asteroids and meteors, worldwide floods, tidal waves, worldwide fires, erosion, cosmic rays, recurring ice ages, and we think some plastic bags and some aluminum cans are going to make a difference? The planet isn't going anywhere. We are. We're going away. Pack your shit, folks. We're going away. And we won't leave much of a trace either. Thank God for that. Maybe a little styrofoam. Maybe. Little styrofoam. Planet will be here and we'll be long gone. Just another failed mutation. Just another closed-end biological mistake. An evolutionary cul-de-sac. The planet will shake us off like a bad case of fleas. A surface nuisance. You want to know how the planet's doing? Ask those people at Pompeii who are frozen into position from volcanic ash. How the planet's doing. Want to know if the planet's all right? Ask those people in Mexico City or Armenia or 100 other places buried under thousands of tons of earthquake rubble if they feel like a threat to the planet this week. How about those people in Kilauea, Hawaii, who build their homes right next to an active volcano and then wonder why they have lava in the living room? The planet will be here for a long, long, long time after we're gone, and it will heal itself, it will cleanse itself, because that's what it does. It's a self-correcting system. The air and the water will recover, the earth will be renewed, and if it's true that plastic is not degradable, well, the planet will simply incorporate plastic into a new paradigm, the earth plus plastic. The earth doesn't share our prejudice towards plastic. Plastic came out of the Earth. The Earth probably sees plastic as just another one of its children. Could be the only reason the Earth allowed us to be spawned from it in the first place. It wanted plastic for itself. Didn't know how to make it. Needed us. Could be the answer to our age-old egocentric philosophical question, why are we here? Plastic. Asshole. So, the plastic is here. Our job is done. We can be phased out now. And I think that's begun. Don't you think that's already started? I think, to be fair, the planet sees us as a mild threat, something to be dealt with, and the planet can defend itself in an organized collective way, the way a beehive or an ant colony can, a collective defense mechanism. The planet will think of something. What would you do if you were the planet? How would you defend yourself against this troublesome, pesky species? Let's see, viruses. Viruses might be good. They seem vulnerable to viruses. And viruses are tricky, always mutating and forming new strains whenever a vaccine is developed. Perhaps this first virus could be one that compromises the immune system of these creatures. Perhaps a human immunodeficiency virus, making them vulnerable to all sorts of other diseases and infections that might come along. And maybe it could be spread sexually, making them a little reluctant to engage in the act of reproduction. Well, that's a poetic note. And it's a start. And I can dream, can't I? See, I don't worry about the little things. Bees, trees, whales, snails. I think we're part of a greater wisdom than we will ever understand. A higher order. Call it what you want. Know what I call it? The big electron. The big electron. Whoa. Whoa. Whoa. It doesn't punish. It doesn't reward. It doesn't judge at all. It just is. And so are we. For a little while. Thanks for being here with me for a little while tonight. Thank you. Thank you very much. Thank you. Take care of yourself. Take care of yourself. And take care of somebody else. Thank you. Good night.

0: You better not let your wife get to that door 5 feet ahead of you, or else you ain't got a home. I stick right with my wife.
1: Tried to lock me out, didn't you?
0: Because they always win the race to the bathroom, dish. And they let you know they're locking it. Now, you see masculinity at its finest. The husband talking to the bathroom door. I said, come out of the goddamn bathroom, didn't I, hon? Sure, come out of the goddamn bathroom. I'm not fooling. I bought this house, and I'll kick the bathroom door in. Now you come out here and talk to me man to man. Come on out. Children are out here worried about you. Go on back to bed, kids. Your mother's gone crazy. Go on, get in the bed. She'll probably be committed. You won't see her anymore. But I'll be in charge, and you get a lot of candy. Hey, sweets. You coming out? Okay, I'll be waiting for you. Then he puts on his pajamas so he can let her know that he's really angry. Yeah, when she sees these on, she'll know that there's no action tonight. That'll fix her. And I hope she's horny when she comes out. Not getting none of this good stuff. And you lay up in the bed waiting for your wife to come out. Gee, 12 o'clock. 12 o'clock. Shouldn't be arguing at 12 o'clock. 12 o'clock's not a time for arguing. 12 o'clock's time for love. Come on out of that bathroom, you devil! Oh! She's coming out all right. But if you've been married long enough, you know how she's coming out. Razor blades in her curlers, sulfur grease dripping off of her face, a burlap nightgown, and barbed wire around the vital parts. And not only is she angry at what happened tonight, but she's even madder because she just recalled a few things you did in 1947 that wasn't too cool. You're in trouble now, Herman. And she's coming out. There's nothing like an angry wife grabbing covers. See, when everything's cool, they just lift the covers up and kind of slither into the bed.
2: Good night, booby dooby.
0: But when they're angry, they don't even look at you. They just reach down and grab a handful of covers and yank and expose you. Now she grabs all the covers, puts them over her head, and gives you this position here. This is all you're going to get for the rest of your life. Are you going to keep this thing in my face all night? Hey, dear, come on, turn around. We've got to talk about this now. All right, look, I didn't do anything, but I apologize. I see you breathing. Come on, give me a kiss. Here it is. Come in and get it.
3: Off of me. Your hands are filth. And you are filth. You stink. You smell. And don't touch me with your filthy, sewery hands again.
0: Ah! So what are you trying to say? But that's all right, Dulcie, because I've been married long enough. No problem there. I just go to Plan 7. Attack at 4 a.m. When she's in the twilight zone.
3: Oh, who is this?
0: The Shadow. The coolest husband in the world is a man married 10, 11 years. You see him strutting, man, because he knows he's the greatest lover in the world. Just fantastic. And his wife knows that, too. That's why wife waits in the bed like this. Waiting for him. Because you know that the man who cares about you is coming out of that bathroom. Greatest lover in the world. And you know how groovy he is when he hits that bathroom door and comes out. Have you seen my teeth? Ain't nothing like them. That's why the female is so great, because she's tender. She's got class. You know what I mean? I mean, like, husbands wait for their wives like this, standing up in the bed. Oh! But there's nothing so tender as the wife coming out of the bathroom when she sees him up in that bed. Not tonight. No. Get down. Not tonight. Mm-mm. No, no. $2 don't give you all of this. Put some ice on yourself. Not tonight. But why should it take so long for people to get to be groovy? Like, somebody should really help us in the beginning when we first get married, because I think that's probably the worst 2 years I ever spent with Camille. I mean, those 2 years where you try to impress each other that you're not really human beings. That's ridiculous, trying to hide your odors from each other. Like, in the first year of my marriage, I would sneak out of the bed and go brush my teeth. Brush, and come back and then talk to her. Hi. Trying to let her know that my breath never smelled overnight. And she'd look at me after I'd say hi. She'd say, And then she'd go, brush. And come back. And then we talked to each other for 2 hours, proving each other that our breath never smelled overnight. Isn't that wonderful? Our breath never smelled. Of course, that's why I married you, because I knew your breath never smelled overnight. Then after you're married 8-10 years, you just roll right over and talk in her nose. How you doing? I'm fine. How are you? Good. You gonna brush? No, today's Saturday. Hell, I almost killed myself the first 2 years I was married trying to prove to my wife I didn't have gas. I'm telling you, lay right up in that bed like this.
4: Oh God, don't let it happen here.
0: The only thing that saved me was one night after I'd had a heavy bowl of lima beans, I will never forget. I had a gas ball that had eaten up half of my leg. And I knew it was either to do something about it or die. And I said, I'm not gonna die. She'll have to know sooner or later. And Camille went over and closed the window, did something, and I just... And I'll never forget the look on her face when she came back to that bed. Is the dog in here?
5: What's up? I hate French people. Not for anything they've done lately. I could care less about the politics that led up to Persian Gulf 2, the revenge. If you look over the last 75 years, every time France has had difficulty in a military conflict, who have they called to help them? The United States of World War II, Vietnam, Korea. Not in chronological order, but if you didn't know the answer to the first question, I seriously doubt you know what chronological means. I went to France last year, found out they hate us. Well, if they don't like us, let's go take all the stuff we protected back. Let's go over to France, be the repo man, take it over, call it New Texas. Take the Statue of Liberty from where it stands, put it where the Eiffel Tower is with a sign underneath that says, "The bitch is back." Then we'll take all the stupid people from our country and ship them over there.
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9: I don't have all the answers. I don't have a big closer. And I may not have a point. But I have a tit-fuck joke. And I'm going to use it right now like a lifeline. Sit back, relax, and enjoy. Hey, so I told my girlfriend I wanted to fuck her between the tits. She said, "How are you going to make that feel good for me?" I said, "Right before I come, I'll stop punching you in the face." Don't you feel better now? A good tit fuck joke brings people together as one race, the human race.
10: Oh, that's not a comedy. Everything's a comedy. Fuck you. The world is a comedy. It's impossible to avoid. It's 2006. We got bad guys that are right out of a fucking comic book. You don't think the world's a comedy? Get high and watch the news. I was watching a CNN special on Osama bin Laden. I'm like, that guy is right out of a comic book. He's a billionaire genius who hates us. He lives underground. He used to work for the good guys and got all their secrets, but then he switched over to the dark side. And they always almost capture him, but he mysteriously gets away and leaves behind a threatening tape. What is this, a fucking Stan Lee production? It seems so much like a movie that it's so hard to take seriously. And that's why it just like escapes everybody. Like nobody feels like we're at war. Does that feel like war? This feels like fucking Saturday night in San Francisco. It doesn't feel like war. But like we are all a part of a tribe and our tribe is supposedly at war. And it's fucking trippy, man. If you really think about it, you can get very selfish in how you view the news. Like you don't think that we're, well, like the other day, I didn't think about war at all. I read this, I was so disappointed in myself because I read this story where they said they were really close to locating Osama bin Laden because they were monitoring his cell phone signal. But as if he knew they were monitoring him, right before they could pinpoint his location, he hung up the phone. You know, you hear shit like that, you're supposed to go, "Fuck, dude, we almost got him, man. You hear about that shit today? Dude, we're that close. They're the best. They're going to get him. He can't hide. He can't hide." That's not what I thought. All I thought was, who the fuck is his provider? This dude gets a signal in Afghanistan. My shit comes out of the fucking Cheesecake Factory. This dude's making calls from a cave. Dude, who's he with, all right? Fuck Sprint. I'm tired of their lies. That guy should do commercials. "In this to America. Can you hear me now?" "Yes, you can, because even under 500 foot of rock, Allah has blessed me with 5 bars. Jihad! The terrorist cell phone network, 100%, no drop-off. Come on, people, you know you want it.
11: People like to take me places to see what will happen to me. Skiing. I was skiing in New Hampshire. I didn't want to ski. My friends gave me tequila. I don't drink tequila anymore because it makes me ski. Apparently, after the fifth shot, I demand my skis. Tequila alters my reality. It makes me think stuff that isn't there. Like, that stripper really likes you. It's not the money you're giving her. It's a real connection there. So I was too drunk. My friends put skis on me. They bought me a ski suit. It was white. It didn't flatter me. I look like an avalanche from the top of the mountain. Why are they evacuating that village down there? And you would think it was my first time skiing and I was too drunk to walk. So take me, wee, to the little slope and I'll get used to falling down. No. John's funnier when he's falling down a big mountain. He took me up to Mount Son of a Bitch. They threw me off that mountain. I didn't ski anything. I got to the bottom of the mountain, a lifeless wreck, covered in snow. Little children are walking up to me crying. Frosty's dead. Don't be dead, Frosty, they're saying. It was Christmas time. I had to get up. Scar these kids for life. There must have been some magic in that old silk hat. They open the ambulance door, please. Frosty's gonna need morphine and a Pez dispenser. Water skiing I thought would be okay. It's water, it's soft. Nay, nay. Not at 40 miles an hour, it's like concrete. And I can stand up on the skis. But then the boat pulled me. That's when things started to go wrong. It was like snorkeling underwater really fast. I heard a barracuda go, what the hell was that? And I water ski mostly with my face. And I would bob my head out of the water periodically, you know, to scream for help. It wasn't an audible scream, it was like, yeah! Killer whales were following. They were curious and a little concerned. Everybody's here. Who's that over there? He doesn't look like us, but he sure sounds like us in pain. Let him go. He's just a baby. My friends thought I was being funny. John, when you were bobbing your head out of the water, I was laughing. I couldn't breathe. I couldn't breathe either. You should have stopped the boat. Parasailing? They paradragged my ass. Next time we go parasailing, turn around. If I'm not up in the air waving, stop the boat. I was picked up by a fishing trawler. They were packing me in ice when they found me. John, wanna go bungee jumping? Nay, nay. I never went bungee jumping. They said, oh, you're afraid the bungee's gonna snap? No. I know the bungee's gonna snap. No, it's guaranteed to 10,000 pounds. Oh, good, I'll take the whole bridge with me. Everybody will die. Everybody at once. Nay, nay!
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13: We laugh, but we love violence in this country. We like violence. We have those little violent tendencies. I'm not the only person. I know you're like me. When you see somebody walking down the street wearing a Superman t-shirt, you just want to shoot them in the chest. When they start to bleed, go, I guess not. Don't wear the shirt. Wear a shirt that says, I bleed if you shoot me in the chest plate, and I will not shoot you in the chest plate. Super bleeder. I called him Super Bleeder.
14: I watch CNN, although I think CNN makes things up. They have like 20 polls a day. I am 30. I've never been polled for anything. Well, I take that back. A week before his last presidential election, a man did call my house and go, hey, are you wearing any underwear? Yeah, but I'm voting for you anyway, Mr. Clinton. Oh, I did not vote for Bill Clinton. I always vote Democrat, but I always vote for Jesse Jackson. Because I think most politicians are lying, so I at least want the lying to be entertaining. Jesse Jackson, hands down, best speaker left in America. Because I don't care what that guy's talking about, it all sounds urgently goddamn important. No matter what the subject, flip on TV, there he is for no reason. Fuzzy, was it, fuzzy, was it, her, no her. Fuzzy, was it, wasn't very fuzzy, now was it. So then I'm going, well, he's got a point, you know, very one, very positive. He can't debate him either, because when Jesse's losing a debate, he just starts making up words. National television, that's what Bob Dole had to say about healthcare. How do you feel, Robin Jackson? I feel the need to matriculate, and reculate. The other politicians can't say anything, because they're not really sure if they're words or not either. I would say something. I'd be standing there going, excuse me, but I'm going to quit if you're just going to let him make shit up on me. Or from now on, he's got to bring a Scrabble dictionary. We're looking at this crap up word by word. Ross Perot was highly entertaining. Because when he was losing a debate, he just tossed out one of them southern cliches that would bring everybody's brain to a screeching halt. Ross, what was that you said about the deficit?
15: I said, if you see a chicken with its head cut off, it won't get out of the barn.
14: All right, you sit down now, tiny man. You just had a little stroke on national television. I had no idea what to think about that guy. I was very surprised to see on Nightline, Jimmy Carter was on, and they asked him what he thought about Ross Perot, and he said some really mean, terrible, awful things. And I don't know much, but I think that if Jimmy Carter called you an asshole... You are probably an asshole. Hey, come on, that'd be like Mother Teresa calling you dick brain or something. Marion Barry was the best story of the year. He's caught with a hooker and crack, goes to jail, and they reelect him. That's beautiful. Now he won't wear suits, though. He'll only wear African outfits. No more suits. Oh, that is ridiculous. I'm Irish. I went to jail. I didn't come out the next day dressed like a leprechaun. Running around North St. Louis. Lucky stars, green clover. And Dan Quayle quit. That makes me sad. I think Dan could have won because he's so lucky. To me, Dan Quayle is just the Forrest Gump of politics. I'll bet you $100 he's sitting on a park on a bench right now somewhere going, and then I became the vice president. Who'd you like a chocolate? Why would you want to be president? I wouldn't even want to be the first lady. If I was, I'd be Betty Ford all over again. I'd be drinking day and night, man. That's 4 years open bar. You don't even have to clean up. It's a wedding reception, and I'm the only one invited. You have to pick a pet project to pretend like you care. Hillary Clinton picks healthcare. Admirable, but that's too complicated. I'd pick something real easy like, don't litter. Just quit throwing shit out your windows. That Indian guy's crying again on TV. All right. You're over 30 if you laughed at that.
10: I was eating had a McDonald's the other day. And I come to realize that McDonald's started selling Mexican food. Well, it wasn't the fact that they were selling Mexican food that bothered me. What got me is that they had a commercial out that was so racist towards the Mexican community. If you guys didn't see this commercial, let me paint a picture. It was a couple of cool white guys who stroll into McDonald's, right? And they order from the Fiesta menu. And they order a McTaco and a McBurrito, and they take their McAsses over to the McTable. And they start eating this food, and apparently the food was so authentic that it made them start speaking incredible Spanish. Like the white guy picks up a burrito and bites into it, and his friend asks him, "Hey, how's your burrito?" And he answers, "Esto está rico!" And then his friend picks up a taco, bites into it, and agrees with him, "Sí, sí, está rico!" And at the end of the commercial, these two white guys are like, and you can't understand them. And I said, that is so messed up. Because again, think about it. They would only do that to us. They wouldn't do that to African Americans. Oh no, you'd never see those same two white guys walking into Kentucky Fried Chicken. Oh, I'm gonna do the joke, you guys. Oh yes. If we can laugh at Rico, we can laugh at something else. You know why you can laugh at it? Because it'll never happen. You'll never see a commercial with two white guys at KFC and one white guy picks up a wing and bites into it and his friend looks at him and goes, "How's your chicken?" Think about it. The guy is never going to look back at his friend and go, "Motherfucker, this is good." Hell yeah. They would only do that to us. They wouldn't mess. They'd never do that to the Asian community. You'd never see those same two white guys at a drive-thru at Yoshinoya or Panda Express or a Chinese restaurant. You wouldn't see it, right? One white guy orders a piece of teriyaki chicken and bites into it, and his friend looks at him and goes, "How's your chicken?" And before he can respond, they get into an accident.

0: 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Oh, that's a good one. That's a good one.
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3: What the fuck going on, man? Everything all right? What's going on? OJ shit. Shit's over. Free. Free. Free. This shit's like black people too happy, white people too mad. White people pissed like, fuck, bullshit. Fuck, I can't believe this shit he fucking got off. Fuck, bull, fuck. I ain't see white people that mad since they canceled MASH and shit. Mad, man. I don't know, man. Fuck OJ, fuck Nicole. What about the real victims? The real victims. Everybody, OJ, Nicole. What about the real victim? You know who the real victim is? Ike. Ike Turner. Because Ike was the king of the woman beaters till OJ took his title. Now Ike walking around going, hey, I could have killed Tina. What about me? Give Ike a break, damn it. I know you're not supposed to joke about shit like that no more. You know what they say? Domestic abuse, domestic violence. You know what they say? There's no reason to ever hit a woman. Shit, there's a reason to hit everybody. You're just not supposed to do it. Shit, there's a reason to kick an old man down a flight of stairs. Just don't do it. Hey, I would never hit a woman. I would never, ever hit a woman. But I shake the shit out of one. What the fuck is wrong with you? It's your fucking mind? Kill you, bitch! Just joking. Just fucking joking, man. A lot of women here. It's cool. I like women. My mother's a woman. That helps. You know one cool thing about women? A woman could fall in love with an ugly man and admit it. Show him off to all her friends and the family. Be the ugliest fucking guy in the world. They'll be so proud of their ugly man, they'll hold his hand, they'll drag him all around the place, introduce some people like, this is Kevin. I want you to meet Kevin. I know he's not that attractive, but he's good to me. A lot of good movies out. Dead Presidents, you know, vampires, shit. A lot of cool shit. A lot of black movies. You know what's fucked up? It's no good black porno. A white porno flick is a real porno flick. Got actors and actresses and a plot. Even has extras. People walking around, they're not even fucking, just picking up shit and leave. You ever see a black porno flick? They're the sorriest shit on earth. First of all, they film them on ViewMasters, all right? There's no actors, no actors. It's just a bunch of naked black people sitting in a hotel room looking at a shitty camera going, is it on? Is it on? Well, give me money. I want my money. I'll fuck her, but I better get paid, all right? You watch a black porno flick, you always see old, out-of-work black actors, too. You're like, ain't that the guy from What's Happening? Ain't that the brother from Barney Miller? That's him. You know what white guys got good? White guys got good, dirty magazines. White guys have Playboy and Penthouse and Hustler. You know what brothers got? Players Magazine. The lowest, dirtiest, nastiest magazine on the face of the earth. The pictures aren't even in focus. That's how bad it is, okay? Just a bunch of pictures of black girls sitting on the toilet, right? Every time you turn it, the girl's like, no! Stop! Close the door! Close the door, damn it! You get Playboy, the girls are poles all nice and sexy. They got the pumps on, fishnets, ass all out.

0: You get Playboy, the girls are all airbrush, you know, you don't see no marks whatsoever. You don't see shit. You get Player, see like the stretch marks on the 10 kids she had. See a big bullet wound in her ass. And next night she's on America's Most Wanted. You always see a sentence over a naked woman, some shit she might have said. You get Playboys all nice and white. The girl's like, you know, sometimes I'm riding my bicycle and I fantasize about me and my boyfriend making love. You get Players, that shit's all black. 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All women in here got the good panties. You know what I'm talking about. 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Those panties you wear when you just might fuck. You go out with a good man, put on the good panties. You know what I hate? Big panties. You guys know what I'm talking about. Big fucking period ass bloomer panties. Been passed down from generation to generation. Like your grandmama wore these panties. I wore these panties. You should wear these panties. Big fucking panties. You stretch them, they come up to the bra. Big old drag racing panties. Like Shirley Muldowney, you almost crashed in the wall. What saved you? Big panties popped out. I hate the big panties, man. You see a girl in a pair of little panties, man. That's the best shit in the world. I got a girl in my house with some little panties. I don't even fuck her for an hour. It's having my house getting shit, baby. Can you get the salt? Little panties, getting the salt. It's the best shit in the world. You see a girl in a pair of big panties, you're like, I got a job ahead of me. I ain't gonna fuck her for an hour. Then where the fuck I'm gonna put her? Shit. All I got is a studio.
1: Gotta be a good cook. I didn't realize my mother was a good cook till after I moved out of the house. When you're a child, if your mother doesn't take you to McDonald's, you don't think she can cook. And I have one of those mothers, you know, no matter what you want, she has the ingredients at home. You say, Mom, I want to stop and get some McDonald's. She go, I got hamburger meat at home.
2: Because I want McDonald's hamburgers.
1: I'll make your hamburger better than McDonald's.
2: You go, better than McDonald's?
1: That's right. When you get home, you can help Mama make it. You say, shit, that's better than McDonald's. Your mother say, okay, go get me that big black frying pan from under the stove. So you hand the big black frying pan, and she said, now while you're in there, I want you to go get in the refrigerator, give me the chopped meat, and while you're in there, get me a green pepper and an onion. And you said,
2: ain't no green peppers in McDonald's.
1: I'm not making McDonald's, I'm making your mama's burger. I need a green pepper and an onion. While you're in there, give me an egg out too.
2: What you need eggs for? I want hamburgers. You make an egg McMuffins.
1: I'm not making an egg McMuffin. I don't even know what no damn egg McMuffin is. Just give me the egg out and just shut your mouth. And she take the egg and the green peppers and chop the green pepper up in big chunks. Don't even dice it. Big chunks of green peppers and onion and mix the egg in and put paprika and all this shit in it and make a big meatball and put it in the middle of this frying pan. And McDonald's, the meat is this thin. Your mother's shit is like this. It's fatter. Green peppers hanging out of it and shit, and there's a big split in the middle and grease is popping out, and you're looking at it while it's popping, you're looking at the grease in the pan, you're thinking to yourself, that don't look like no McDonald's. You must say, go inside the refrigerator and get me the bread out the bread box. And you go look in the bread box and you say, Ma,
2: we don't have no hamburger buns. All we have is Wonder Bread.
1: That's what I said, get the bread out the bread box.
2: You gonna put it on square Wonder Bread?
1: God damn it, bread is bread. You better bring me that bread before I slap you in your mouth. Don't tell me some Wonder Bread. How much of that bread cost? Tell me some shit about Wonder Bread. This is Wonder Bread. The hamburger is a hamburger. As you make it and put it in the middle of square Wonder Bread. At McDonald's, they use buns. The meat covers the whole bread. At your mother's, the meat's right in the middle of the bread. With grease running through the middle, making the bread stick to the plate. Now, there's big green peppers hanging out the top of this big meatball on the bread, and you try to put some ketchup on it, and the mix with the grease turn the bread into pink dough. Then you grab it and get fingerprinted, and you got big pink fingerprints in the dough, and you stand there looking at it, and you try to make it look like McDonald's, so you rip the edges off around and make it round, and you got green peppers and grease running down your hand, and your mother say, now go on outside and play. And the other kids got McDonald's. They outside go, we got McDonald's, hamburgers, McDonald's,
2: I got McDonald's.
1: You stand there with this big house burger. And kids are

0: and she said, where you get that big well-fed green pepper burger? And you cry.
1: My mother made it.
0: And long slob, when little kids cry, some long slob come out their mouth and it hangs this far to the ground. And it won't break. And adults stand around going, that slob gonna break? And it won't. The wind can blow. That slob's like, you know where you can see kids crying? I do it all the time. I'm sadistic. I like to go to the supermarket and watch mothers lose it and beat the shit out their kids.
2: You guys are nice. I should have showered. I'm sure most of you shower. Yeah, there's probably one or two weirdos out there that took a bath. Took a bath? How much free time do you have on your hands? What, are you taking a break from ruling ancient Egypt?
3: I don't have anything to do, and I'll never have anything to do, so I'll just sit in a pool of my own filth. Oh, luxury. I should probably take a shower after this bath, huh?
2: I have taken a bath. It always seems like it's going to be relaxing. You're like, this is so boring. No wonder people kill themselves in these things, huh? Don't worry, no one here has killed themselves in a bath. My point is, no one takes baths, except for that weird couple in the Cialis commercial. What kind of disposable income does that couple have? Honey, after our pill-induced lovemaking, what do you say we sit in side-by-side tubs on the porch? What is the message of that commercial? This pill is so good, you're gonna have to take a bath afterwards. I do separate baths. Hell, do it outside. It's gonna be messy. You know what I mean, fellas? Those erectile dysfunction commercials are just there to ruin your night. You enjoying your show? Just a reminder, in a couple years, you're gonna need a pill to do anything. Back to your show. I took a shower. Didn't happen right away. You ever have one of those days? You're like, I gotta take a shower. Just hours pass. And I still gotta take a shower. And then when you finally do it, it feels like such an accomplishment. Yeah. Hey, I took a shower. I'm a go-getter. Showerer. Well, time for bed. Shampooed and conditioned my hair, as you can tell. You gotta condition your hair, because everyone else does. Someone told me the reason we're supposed to condition our hair is because we shampoo our hair too often. So instead of using one product less often, we just added another product.
3: Yeah, my wife didn't like me drinking beer every night, so to make her feel better, I started drinking beer and whiskey. Maybe I had to get her off my back.
2: Who's that guy? Shampoo and conditioner, always identical bottles for no other reason but to confuse us. You ever accidentally pour out the conditioner first? You're like, oh, crap! It's like $3! You ever try and put it back in? You're like, damn, hole's too small! I always end up holding onto it and open the shampoo bottle with the other hand. Now, I'll just mix that together. Hope that doesn't start a fire or something. There is that product. It's shampoo and conditioner in one. I don't trust it. I don't like my peanut butter and jelly in the same jar. That's for goobers.
1: That joke's for goobers.
2: There are so many goos and potions in our showers, and they're all just soaps with different names, right? This is a soap for your hair. This is a soap for your body. This is a facial scrub, which is soap with sand in it. My favorite shower goo or potion, though, has to be body wash, and not just because it sounds creepy. It's like, hey, I got you some body wash.
3: Yeah, I got you a restraining order.
1: Body wash. Wash the body. Body wash. I'm gonna wash your body while you sleep.
2: 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It's the truth. I remember when they first introduced body wash, I was in a drugstore. I was like, this is so stupid, body wash.
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2: That's what's printed on our bottle of body wash. Energy and bold. 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
4: Fuel efficient. Low calorie. Something like that.
2: But it doesn't matter what it says on all those goos and potions, right? They're snake oils. Because when it comes to cleanliness, we will believe anything. We're like, oh, a facial scrub made of avocados. That makes sense. And it only costs $50. Funny, I bought an avocado today for 99 cents.
4: Well, this must be good shampoo. It's from France. And they're known for cleanliness. At least I think it's shampoo. Douche de what? My friends, you're douching their hair?
2: I did that joke in Montreal, no one laughed. Really comes down to we don't want to smell, right? You ever catch yourself smelling? You're like, oh my God, I gotta smell that again. You're like drawn to it. You're like, that is alluring.
4: Honey, get over here. I got a treat for you.
2: But we smell because we're animals, right? We're just self-cleaning animals. We're like cats. We're like, I know we're supposed to be like apes, but they're picking bugs off each other and eating it. We're like cats. We self-clean. We're grumpy. We're finicky eaters. I don't want to eat that. I don't feel like eating that right now. We like to think we're like dogs. I mean, I wish I was a dog. Dogs are always in a good mood. They're like, what is that? Throw up? I'll eat it. I don't care. I'm just happy to be here.
4: Dogs are happy to be anywhere.
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7: So I say what you're scared to say. Tell the truth of the bitch, ain't it? Tell the truth, it's a motherfucker, ain't it? I've been, man, my daughter 22 years old, y'all, man, been out my house 5 years. She in college. I ain't had no kids around the goddamn house, just me and my wife. We walking around naked, eating shit, fucking hard, all that kind of shit. Good living, you know. Good living. You know, good living. Nah, man, let me say, North Carolina. Nah, I got 3 fucking kids in my life now. I got my sister kid. Ain't that a bitch? Ain't that a bitch? I got my sister kids. You know, my sister on drugs, you know. I ain't ashamed to tell you. Some of your family members fucked up too, you know? My brother gonna call me and say, hey, man, we need you to come home real quick because the judge gonna separate the kids. I said, no, I can't have that. I can't have that. I flew home, everything. Get there, yeah, you clapping. Yeah, fucking clapping. Yeah, you clapping. Yeah, Hercules, you clapping. I get there. I'm in court. The judge said the Mack family. I stood up. I said, yes, Your Honor. I'm part of the Mack family. He said, we're going to separate the kids. I said, Your Honor, you mean separate like divide? He said, very good, Mr. Mack, very good. I said, you know what? I said, Your Honor, I can't allow that. I said, me and my brother, I looked at my brother, he's going to turn his fucking back on me.
8: And just when I thought I'd done the stupidest thing a man could do, I surpassed it. I took my wife deer hunting. Big mistake. I should have known there was going to be trouble. We're driving out to where we're going to go hunting, and we're passing these deer crossing signs. And my wife, who's the smartest person I've ever met in my life, literally said, why do they put those out there? Deer can't read. No, but they do recognize pictures of themselves. Here's your sign. Let me set the scene for you. I got on camouflage pants. I got on a camouflage jacket. I got camouflage paint on my face. I have got a 1997 30-06 with a laser scope. She is in a yellow jogging suit, white tennis shoes, and she brought her purse. I'm here to kill a deer. She's going to take it shopping. Now, let me clarify something here. I'm not just a weekend bush hunter. I study deer. I know for a fact that there are over 60 different types of deer on this great earth of ours. One of them is called the muntjac. It's in Southeast Asia. It stands 20 inches high at the shoulders. It has no antlers, and when it gets scared, it gets real skittish. Where I'm from, that's a poodle. I know that there are basically three ways to hunt a deer. You can do the stalk. That's where you get on your feet, and you walk, and you try to sneak up on that buck of your choice. There is the stand hunt. That's where you sit in a tree and you wait for that buck to walk underneath you. There's the drive hunt. That's where you hit a deer with your truck. For those of you taking notes, the third one's the easiest. So my wife and I are up in the deer stand, and any of you hunters out there, you know what I'm talking about. It's the perfect time of day. It's still morning. It's dark. It's cold. You're making steam with your breath. Off in the distance, a turkey gobbles as he wakes up for the morning. In the distance, a squirrel scampers through the dead leaves. It's the perfect time of day. It's quiet. Kinda. Because in the darkness, I keep hearing this. What are we doing? We're waiting for the deer to show up, Princess, okay? Show up. I don't know. They didn't return the phone call to set up the meeting. Now please be quiet. Well, there's a coffee can. Here's a wake-up call. The sun has come up, and in the clearing stands a buck. If he's 10 points, he's 15, and I'm just... Thank you, God. You are on the wall. And this is what I hear. Oh, isn't he cute? He looks like Bambi's dad. Remember we saw the movie with the kids? Yes, I remember the movie. It was a cartoon. Now shut up. Well, you're not going to shoot him, are you? What do you think I brought this gun for? Protection? You think that deer might run up this tree and rob us? She freaks. She starts going, run, deer, run, run, run. It's the only time in my life I've ever heard a deer laugh at me. God bless you. Thank you very much for your laughter tonight. Good night.

0: All right, guys. You know what? There is a few stereotypes that I've mentioned today, and I'm trying to break the stereotypes. Ernie G is all about creating a whole new world for Latinos to live in. You know what I'm saying? There is right now occurring in the Latino community a huge paradigm shift. You guys know what a paradigm is? It's not 20 cents, bro. A paradigms? There's a whole new shift happening in the Latino community, and I call it from surviving the Latino struggle to celebrating Latino excellence. That's what we're doing tonight. We are celebrating Latino excellence. That old world is done. We're now in the age of celebrating who we are instead of trying to prove who we're not. I'm not interested in proving who I'm not. I'm more interested in proving who I am.
1: A mama's boy.
0: And proud of it, bro. Proud of it. There is one stereotype, though, that I am proud to say is no longer a stereotype. It's actually evolved to the level of fact, and all the women in the audience will know exactly what I'm talking about. And that is that there is no lover in this world quite like a Latin lover. No man kisses like a papi chulo kisses. Mommy, ven aquí. Ernie G is your papi chulo, can't you see? We're always talking about Latin lovers, this and that, right? But we got to get back to the good old days. Remember the good old days when, like, a ranchero would ride in on his burro, cantando a su vieja, singing a song. Y volver, volver. I knew you had it in you.
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9: I kind of come from a military family, actually. My dad was a Salvation Army Reserve. He was stationed out in front of Kmart, so during the holidays, I didn't see him much. He was a bell sergeant in Army of One. And his uniform didn't match because he grabbed all the clothes out of the Salvation Army bin. My dad does not care what he wears. He will wear women's clothing and not think twice about it. I see him a couple months ago. He's got like this skin-tight turtleneck on, right? He's got these skin-tight baby blue women's, you know, the juicy sweatpants that say juicy across the ass? They're skin-tight, but he's got them on backwards, so it says juicy across the front. Looks like a homeless superhero named Juicy Balls. I'm like, I don't want to be around him. And growing up with him was a treat. I don't know how you grew up. Now, growing up, did anyone else have, like, friends that were, like, spoiled kids? And you'd go over to their house and see all the stuff they got. My friends, it was, like, ridiculous. They had, like, blankets. And I wanted my dad to get me one. You know, it was cold up there in New England, right? And he's like, "You want a blanket? I'll make you a blanket. Here's an Afghan." Anybody else have an Afghan? You know what one is? One of those yarn blankets they purposely make with 50,000 freaking holes in it? What the heck is the purpose of one of them? Why would you make a blanket with holes? I might as well have wrapped myself up in a screen. At least that would have kept the bugs out. And when you have an Afghan, you can't even lay with your feet pointed towards the ceiling, right? Or your toes pop up through the blanket. You go to pull it up, your fingers get caught in it. Now I'm like an animal caught in a net. I'm waiting to get hit with a blow dart. And God forbid, guys, you have an erotic dream. That's a whole new set of problems. I don't even want to go down that road. That's embarrassing. How to explain that to the wife? No more sleeping in the nude. Sorry. Yeah, my wife's great. My wife actually, she walked in, she caught me. I've been with her for 10 years. She caught me reading her Cosmopolitan magazine. And I was reading it, but I was curious what was in there. She's been getting that thing for 10 years. Every month, I never open it, but I always see the cover, right? It's always the same article. It's always like, what new move you must try on your man to make him go wild? The 7 new moves to drive him crazy. I'm with her for 10 years. I haven't seen one new move. What, she's skipping over those pages? I think she's like, nope, I don't think so. Nope, not with him. He doesn't make enough money for that one. She's got to be, oh, what's the new move? Rolling over and going to sleep? Is that one of the new moves? How about hiding my stuff so I can't find it anywhere? Could that be one? That move's a dandy. That move drives me
10: crazy. Tell you about myself, I'm a parent, I have 2 lovely children. I have a teenage daughter now, 13 years old. Anybody got a teenage daughter by any chance? Do you? They're fun, aren't they? Yeah. You gotten this look yet? I'm telling you, you just want to smack it off of them, don't you? But I guess that's what you learn about being a parent, man. You just got to expect the unexpected, you know. Because there's a lot of little things about raising kids that nobody will tell you. Because if they did, let's face it, you wouldn't have kids. You'd be like, hey, I'm getting a dog, man. Like, nobody told me little kids could just psychotically freak out. It's weird, man. They're happy, they're playing. Psycho! My son got a splinter, a little tiny splinter in his finger. He came in the house like someone had just stabbed him in the head. He just... I'm like, what? Like, oh, you got a little splinter. I started squeezing his finger. Good God. There wasn't this much screaming at the Salem witch hunts. And he's going, ow, ow, ow. I go, be quiet. At least I'm not putting methylate on this. Do you remember that sick mess we had? We used to call it monkey blood. Yeah, yeah. And it had that glass applicator. And moms would put that on anything, man. You could have your head chopped off. Lay it on the ground. Your mother said, well, a little methylate will fix that right up. And your head on the ground would go, wah! Because it burned like fire. And how would they put it out? Nobody told me you'd lose your dignity when you had kids. Well, my little boy was being potty trained. He just would not get it, man. He'd get up on that toilet and 5 minutes afterwards, or you cross the house, you'd hear it, Dad, I'm done! Which translates into, wipe my butt! And I'm going to tell you something. You don't have a shred of dignity left in you when you walk in that bathroom and he has assumed the position. Didn't even teach it to him. He just knew it. And I don't know what was worse, if I had to do it or if I let him do it. Because I let him do it once. He came out looking like a Picasso painting. I actually said the words, how'd you get it on your feet? Get in the shower. Even now that he's learned out, he still calls me in there. Dad, come in here. Woohoo. I walk in, there it is, that little rear end stuck up in the air, and I hear this. Did I get it? Let's just say you found it.
11: Okay, this is a totally sort of off the beaten track, and I don't mean to be like a comic that talks about like the difference between men and women and why women are superior, but one thing that I do find interesting is this. I am fascinated by what men find to be sexy. And I think it's really interesting that men love that chain Hooters, you know, and sort of, I think it's sort of pathetic, but, you know, but they apparently love just going to a restaurant where they're going to see some girl, you know, with a tight t-shirt that says Hooters with her real or fake boobs or whatever. And they just love that. And they're like, ooh, look at those Hooters. Give me some tater skins. You know, like... Like, that's really their idea of fun is a mystery to me. But I was thinking that that would so never fly with women if there was a chain called Balls. And it was just guys in Speedos with the fabric tautly across their shapely balls, showing every outline and every vein. And women are like, hey, nice balls. Can I get some zucchini sticks with that, girls? Don't leave me hanging.
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20: Cannibalism's bad. It is. I'm not going to argue with you. But if you had to eat people to survive, do you think they taste like their ethnic background? You can get as uncomfortable as you want. We're going to do this joke. Think Mexicans are spicy? Do you have to have chips and salsa before you bite into Jose, or can you just dig in? I know guacamole's extra. I'm doing everybody. Chinese people, are you hungry 30 minutes later for more? Get ready, black people. Tastes like chicken. Oh my gosh! All's fair. White people? You don't eat white people. I'm sorry, I don't make the rules. Yeah, that's the way that joke has to end. It's fun. It's fun because some white people are like, uh-oh. I laughed at black people taste like chicken because I kind of thought you were going to throw one in our direction. Now you pretty much hung us out to dry. There's black people here, not a lot, but a couple. One of them works here. It's a joke. What if that joke kept me from getting into heaven? Get up to heaven, find out God's black. Yeah, he comes walking up to me. Oh, that joke ain't funny, motherfucker. Let me tell you something. Black people taste like chicken. Ho, oh, bow down, bitch. White people taste like macaroni and cheese. He'd be like, oh, wow. I didn't know God talked like that. He does. That's how God talks. I hope that doesn't upset anybody. I know that's a very stereotypical voice I use for an African American. How many black comics have you heard in your lifetime go, you know, white people. Hi, Bob. How are you? Good, Tom. Thanks for asking. I don't sound like that, and I find that voice very hurtful. I don't upset black people doing that joke. I had a white woman scream at me once. What gives you the right to do jokes about black people like that? I'm like, listen, lady, my best friend is Cuban, and that's close enough. And she's like, I didn't know. Cargo pant joke remix. Yeah, I'm dusting off a classic, putting a new twist on it. You ever buy cargo pants, huh? Pockets all down the leg? One day I said to myself, Daniel, that's a lot of pocket space. Why are you wasting it? I speak to myself like I'm the Lord. I hope God speaks English. If I get up to heaven and have to point at a menu, I'm going to be pissed. Anyway, that's a sidetrack. Don't worry about it. I have a 5-gallon jar at my house I like to fill with change. I don't stop till I reach the tip top. Then a little bell goes off and I know cargo pant day is here at last and I dance. I put the cargo pants on with a belt, extra tight. Don't want to have an embarrassing situation on such a great day. Then I take all the change, fill up all the pockets. That's heavy, so you have to train for 2 to 3 days beforehand. Mostly lower body. I focus on Kegel exercises. Then I get a car alarm. Not a car alarm with a car, just a car alarm. And I hold it to my chest really closely, and I walk around the streets of Las Vegas, and I wait for the first homeless person to come up to me and say, "Hey, you got any spare change?" Then I set off the car alarm. Woo, woo, woo! You hit the jackpot, mofo! And I start pelting him with change, and that hurts. But he didn't care, because he won. He finally won. So he's jumping up and down, "Call the pit boss, call the pit boss." And I'm like, "Calm down, Stinky, I don't have to. It's under $400. And that's how Oktoberfest started. It's a true story. You have to go to Germany to look it up. It's a small town called Bopard. It's on the Rhine River. Little boy in his cargo pants had a dream in 75. Yeah, that's my style of comedy. I like to do a joke that everybody likes and keep taking it farther and farther till no one has a clue what I'm talking about. Did you ever play this game as a child? The floor is lava. When you climb on all the furniture in your house and you couldn't touch the floor? You may have called it something completely different, but it meant the same thing. You were poor. I remember going, "Mom, I'd like a Nintendo." She's like, "The floor is lava." I'm like, "What the hell's wrong with our house? Why can't we afford carpet? It's called two jobs, bitch. Get going. I'm a responsibility."
1: How the fuck can you be from the Orient and get angry with me when I call you an Oriental? Motherfucker, that's where you're from, the Orient. I just added an A and L, fucker, that's all I did. You're Oriental. No. Well, the fucking rugs you make are Oriental. The food you cook is fucking Oriental. I know what the fuck is Oriental. But I am not Oriental. I am an Asian Pacific Island or a Polynesian. Yeah, well, I never got the fucking memo. Right? Fax me with your bullshit next time, Quang Li. You can't even make an honest mistake today and go, "Hey, are you, you Chinese?" "Oh, no, fuck you, I am a Japanese!" Holy shit, Quasimodo! Fuck, don't get mad, I was close, what the fuck? You're acting like I called you a black midget or some shit, you know? Chinese people don't look like a Japanese people. I'm like, yes, you fucking do.
21: I'll tell you, one thing you should know about me. I love grapes. I love them. They're nature's other popcorn. They're incredible. I love how they come on a vine, because I'll pick them right off there. I'll pick my own grapes. It's like I'm a migrant farm worker. I'll just pick them right off there, and then I eat them, because I love them. And I'll tell you another thing about me. Seedless. Seedless every single time. And I know what you're thinking. You're like, "Oh, what a snob," right? No. I'm at a point now in my life where I know what I want, and I know what I don't want. And I don't want seeds in my grapes. I know there's some young daredevils out there. They want the seeded kind. They want to, you know, play with it. "Hey, I want a choking hazard in my grapes." Not me. Let the young kids deal with that. I want my grapes seedless. I love them. And can I tell you something? Grapes bring out the best in people. Ever have somebody not share their grapes? "Can I have some grapes?" Of course you can have some grapes. Look how many there are. Pick some off you. It's one of those fruits where it's not like you took a bite out of the entire thing. There's plenty that have been unbitten. So you just pick it off there. "I'll pick you some. Here's some grapes. open up your mouth, I'll toss them into your mouth. Even the grocery store, which is very against shoplifting, they have a very lax policy about grape theft. They're going to let you steal some grapes. Unless you lie down in the grape aisle and have somebody feed them to you. Like you're Julius Caesar or the great King Farouk. They're going to be okay with it. Don't try that with a pomegranate. They frown on that. But here's something else. Here's the dark side of this. You know, I love grapes. But I hate, hate grapefruit. What? How did that happen? How did such dissimilar fruits get such similar names? Because the grape, we're all agreed, a masterpiece. A masterpiece of produce. And the grapefruit, vile. Vile. Inedible. Miserable, miserable fruit. In fact, the only reason the grapefruit was invented, do you know why it was created? So that people would have something to compare the size of a tumor to. But then I say, once softball was invented, discontinue the grapefruit. Because it sucks. One time I thought I was drinking a glass of lemonade at a continental breakfast. Turns out, folks, grapefruit juice. And my life passed before my eyes. And it was a good life. It was a good life. But I thought I'd been poisoned. I thought, could you imagine if I had brushed my teeth prior to that? I'm going to be here to speak with you today. No, the reason I hate the grapefruit the most, because when it goes to a fruit salad, it brings down every other fruit in the fruit salad with it. It seeps into every other fruit and makes it taste like a grapefruit. It goes over to the pear and ruins the delicious pear. You go in innocently having a pear. Oh my God, grapefruit. Let me try the peach. Oh, we got to you too. God damn you, grapefruit. He brings everybody down with him like a 10th grade pothead. There's only one fruit that the grapefruit cannot touch that is immune to the grapefruit juice. Grape. The grape is immune to grapefruit juice. How did that happen? It's no coincidence, my friends. It's an arrangement. Because initially, the grapefruit was not known as the grapefruit. It was known by the name that people said when they ate it. It was known as, ugh. But it wasn't moving any product. So it went over to Grape, who's doing quite well. And he says, Grape, can you help me out? And Grape says, yeah. Grapefruit says, you're doing quite well. And Grape says, yes, I am doing quite well. I'm in jam, I'm in jelly, I'm in juice, I'm in grape soda, I'm in wine. Even when I'm dead, I'm a raisin. I'm doing very well, thank you. And Grapefruit says, listen, I'm not selling any product. I was wondering if you could help me out. Is it okay if I tell people that I'm you for a while? And Grape says, yeah, what am I going to do, sell less of me? I'm killing it. You know? And Grapefruit says, thanks. What can I do for you? And Grape says, yeah, I was thinking about that. When we're in a fruit salad together, could you not fuck up my shit? It's a little thing called professional courtesy.
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3: 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And is it 8 dildos or 9 on the order? That's what we really, really need to verify with your husband. 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And if it is 9 dildos, tell him we'll throw in a butt plug. Okay? All right, thank you. He knows how to reach us.
6: When I was a kid, some mornings we would just have manteca for breakfast. Fat and Kool-Aid. Don't put too much sugar because it's bad for them. Oh. Every breakfast started with a big-ass pan of lard frying. What are we having, Nana? I'm making a salad. You want the popsicle? Throw it in, mijo. Throw it in. The average life expectancy of a male Latino, 7. If ferrets live longer than we do, do you hear me? It's horrible to have to drop out of Little League because you've had a stroke. Please excuse my son Jorge because his left side is paralyzed. Take that to the teacher. I. It's not very glamorous, man, because Mexican food is the highest in cholesterol. It goes straight to your waist.
24: Everybody in this country wanted Bill Clinton punished on one level or another. Nobody really wanted him impeached, but they wanted him punished. And so they turned to the Republican Party and they said, come on, get the little prick. And so the Republicans took out their rifles, got him in their sights, then turned the rifles around and went, bam! You want to learn one thing from this whole fiasco? If you're going to hire a lawyer to nail somebody, you don't hire somebody like Ken Starr. If you want to get somebody who's an asshole, you don't hire a bigger asshole. Because then the bigger asshole makes the asshole look like it's just a rectum. The way in which the Republicans and Ken Starr decided that the president could be nailed would be by showing his videotaped testimony on television. 3.5 hours. I watched it because I'm a fucking idiot. If you didn't watch it, you didn't miss anything. About 20 minutes into it, I had a fork and I was trying to puncture my own eardrum. It's going, shut up, shut up. You can be the president, just shut up. He began his testimony by saying to the prosecutors, can you define for me what you mean by the word alone? I thought, this is going to be one long fucking day. He doesn't know what the word alone means. He's got to know what the word alone means. If he doesn't know what the word alone means, that means he thinks those voices in his head are other people. And then I flipped to the other channel at the UN. He hadn't even spoken. He was just standing in front of them. They were giving him a standing ovation. They were screaming, you got a blowjob, you got a blowjob. I wish we could have gotten a blowjob. And then I flipped back and he said to the prosecutor, can you define for me what you mean by the word is? And the prosecutor said, jizz? And he said, no, is. And I said, you know what the word is means. That's the first verb you learn in any language. It's the verb to be. It's the verb of existence. It's why you went out to get your winky wet. And then I flipped and they were screaming in the UN, we want cigars, get us cigars. And then I flipped back and he said, well, I wasn't really a screwner, Your Honor, because you see, if you put a prophylactic on your finger, you put the finger in your ear, I ain't fucking my ear, am I? And I kept going back and forth and back and forth and back and forth. And just before I passed out, I thought if it weren't for my horse, I wouldn't have spent that year in college.
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10: Where do we go from here? I need some water. Can I get some water? Can I get some water? Some water. I'm from back east. That's why I talk like that. Shut up. People make fun of my accent all the time. I'm working on it. I say, oh, I'm sorry, water. Excuse me, I would like some water. I was in this golf tournament, and tournament. How the hell do you say it?
25: Tournament.
26: Thank you very much. Go ahead, leave the room. I'll bend it around the corner, baby. Put a little bender on there, baby. Yeah. That's me tapping you on the shoulder right now, baby. Oh, yeah.
10: So I was in this tournament, this golf tournament. Tournament. Bon Jovi doesn't go on tour. He goes on tour. Namin.
27: Come on, dudes, we're going on tour. 1, 2, 3, 4.
10: There's your little lesson. So I'm in this golf tournament. Beautiful golf course. You talk about accent differences. I was in Austin, Texas, and I said, damn it, I lost my little pencil. The guy says, that's all right, I got a pen in my bag. I said, a pen? What are you going to do, scratch our scores? He goes, no, man, I got an ink pen. I said, oh, you mean a pen. He tries to imitate me. No, man, it's not a pen. It's a pen. I said, how do you say the woman's name, P-E-G? What do you call her, pig? He says, that depends what she looks like. A true story.
28: Hey, Santa, John Madden here, coming to you with my Christmas wishes. There's so many things I lost a lot of pay this year. I went from $8 million a year down to $5 million a year, and $8 million minus $5 million. That's $3 million less a year, and usually I buy Christmas presents with that money. That's Christmas present money. So I was wondering, Santa, if you could give me $3 million worth of presents this year, and then I would give those away. I'd be like Santa myself. I mean, boom, there's a present. Boom, there's a present. I'd bring the elves with me, and these guys would be like little linemen. I mean, you run in between them. Boom, give me a present. Little Sally, boom, there's a present. And then little Timmy, boom, there's a present. I give him an Outback Steakhouse coupon or a gift certificate to Ace Hardware. I mean, who wouldn't love that? I mean, that's what I love about Christmas. Christmas is a time of giving, and if there's that many people giving, I want to be the one getting. Boom, I'm out of here.
10: We had Twister. Twister was fun. But my older brothers would never let me play when they played. So I put Vaseline on the colored circles. Left leg broken. Should have let me play. I said, please. I'm from a big family. 8 kids. Yeah. We had to call our stuff in the house every day. You know, you have to call your possessions, claim your territory. Like if you got up from your chair to make a sandwich, you had to claim it. You know, I call that chair. That's what we would do. I call that chair. It's my chair. I call that chair. Hey, when I get back, that's mine because I called it. I call that chair. I didn't realize this only worked at home. I thought this was a universal system, you know? My first day in school was very strange. I call this desk! I call this desk! My teacher's like, yes, we all do, Brian. I'm like, I'm just grabbing onto it. I don't know why we did it at home anyway, because my older brothers always took whatever they wanted. Like when we were all getting in the car, I knew where I was going to end up sitting, so I would pretend like I wanted that. Back seat in the middle, my feet on a hump. I called it, get off the hump. Hey, my hump. I believe the hump is mine. I think my parents were kind of worried about me. He's calling the hump, Walt. He shouldn't want the hump. As long as they ain't fighting. Hump's good, right, Ron? Oh, the hump's good, yeah. You like the hump. I love the hump. I'm the hump boy. I'm riding a hump to Disney World. We would go on vacation in our station wagon. We had a big, giant station wagon. We had the front seat, back seat. There was a little tiny seat in the back that faced the opposite direction. The two kids in the back had a completely separate vacation from everybody else. Because the middle area is just loaded to the ceiling. Kids in the back just sat there the whole time, just looking around. I wonder what all these signs say.
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17: I mean, Taco Bell, can I help you?
16: Yeah, my name is Jim Rogers from Oakton High.
17: Yeah.
16: And I was wondering if I could ask a few questions for my school project.
17: Okay.
16: All right, how many employees are working there right now?
17: About 20.
16: About 20, and how many of those are Hispanic workers?
17: Over half.
16: About half of them?
17: Over half.
16: Over half, ooh.
17: Yeah.
16: Any illegal ones?
17: Illegal? No, we can't hire illegal people.
16: No? But they're cheap, though, aren't they?
17: What do you mean cheap?
16: I mean, they're, like, cheap. You don't have to pay them that much.
17: No, I can't answer that question either. You call from school and asking something like that?
16: Well, you know, we get to make our own questions.
17: No. I mean, we pay everybody what do you mean cheap? I mean, everybody gets paid the same. I mean, not the same, but everybody gets paid. They have, first of all,
16: right.
17: You can write this down. Everybody has to get paid minimum wage. You can't pay any. When you say cheap, you're talking about the minimum wage?
16: Oh, yeah. You can, like, give them, like, 2 cents an hour and they'll be happy.
17: excuse me. I tell you what. You call another store, okay?
0: Okay.
17: I don't want to talk to you anymore. That's stupid.
0: Is it?
17: You know, let me... Yeah, it's stupid. You can't pay anybody two cents an hour. What school are you from?
0: From Oakton High.
17: Where'd you hear this dumb stuff?
0: Excuse me?
17: Where'd you hear this dumb stuff?
0: Oh, you know, just around town.
17: Well, you know, you need to tell these people, first of all, like I tell people, if they don't know things, they shouldn't, you know... You shouldn't listen to people. You should find out. If you want to find out what people have to get paid, you know what you need to call? You need to call the Department of...
0: Immigration?
17: Human Resources.
0: Oh, okay.
17: Okay, you know, when you call me asking me questions like that, first of all, it makes me, you know, I don't know y'all, but it makes me very angry. You don't pay nobody no 2 cents an hour. You know, people aren't

I have a telescope on the peephole on my door so I can see who's at the door for 200 miles. Who is it? Who is it going to be when you get here? I got an answering machine for my phone now when I'm not home, and someone calls me up, they hear a recording of a busy signal. Lost a buttonhole. I broke a mirror in my house. I'm supposed to get 7 years bad luck, but my lawyer thinks he can get me 5. I like to skate on the other side of the ice. I like to reminisce with people I don't know. Granted, it takes longer. I like to fill my tub up with water, then turn the shower on and act like I'm in a submarine that's been hit. I hate when my foot falls asleep during the day, because that means it's going to be up all night.

Okay, now, speaking of places to eat and what they're called or named, Beverly Hills has a brand new restaurant specifically for bulimia victims. It's called the Scarf and Barf. Well, they were going to call it the Fork and Bucket. Thank God good taste prevailed. How about a restaurant for anorexics? What would you call it? The Empty Plate. The Lonesome Chef. Start without me, guys. See, somehow I can't feel sorry for an anorexic, you know? Rich cunt, don't want to eat? Fuck her. Fuck her. Don't eat. I give a shit. Like I'm supposed to be concerned about this. I don't want to eat. Go fuck yourself. Why don't you lie down in front of a railroad train right after you don't eat? What kind of a goddamn disease is that anyway? I don't want to eat! How do we come up with this shit in this country? Where do we get our values from? Bulimia, there's another all-American disease. This has got to be the only country in the world that could ever have come up with bulimia. Got to be the only country where some people are digging in the dumpster for a peach pit, other people eat a nice meal and puke it up intentionally. Where do we get our values from? I do not understand our values. By the way, speaking of American values, aren't we about due to start bombing some small country that only has a marginally effective air force? Seems to me like we're weeks overdue to drop high explosives on helpless civilians. People who have no argument with us whatsoever. I think we ought to be out there doing what we do best, gang, making large holes in other people's countries. I hate to be repetitious, but we are a warlike lot. We can't stand it not to be fucking with somebody. We couldn't wait for that Cold War to be over, could we? Couldn't wait for the Cold War to be over so we can go and play with our toys in the sand. Go and play with our toys in the sand. And when we're not invading some sovereign nation or setting it on fire from the air, which is more fun for our Nintendo pilots, then we're usually declaring war on something here at home. Did you ever notice that about us? We love to declare war on things here in America. Anything we don't like about ourselves, we declare war on it. We don't do anything about it. We just declare war on it. It's the only metaphor we have in our public discourse for solving problems, declaring war. We have to declare war on everything. We have a war on crime, the war on poverty, the war on litter, the war on cancer, the war on drugs. But you ever notice, we got no war on homelessness, huh? No war on homelessness. You know why? There's no money in that problem. No money to be made off of the homeless. If you could find a solution, if you could find a solution to homelessness where the corporate swine and the politicians could steal a couple of million dollars each, you'd see the streets of America begin to clear up pretty goddamn quick. I'll guarantee you that. I will guarantee

0: I got an idea. You know what you ought to do? Give the homeless their own magazine. Give them their own magazine. Would make them feel better, for one thing. That's a sure sign of making it in this country. Every group in this country that arrives at a certain level has its own magazine. We have Working Mother magazine, Black Entrepreneur magazine, Hispanic Business magazine. In fact, any activity engaged in by more than four people in this country has got a fucking magazine devoted to it. Skydiving, snowmobiling, backpacking, mountain climbing, bungee jumping, skeet shooting, duck hunting, jerking off, playing pool, shooting someone in the asshole with a dart gun. They probably got a fucking magazine for that. Walking! For Christ's sakes, walking! There's actually a fucking magazine called Walking. Look, Dan, the new Walking is out. Here's a good article, putting one foot in front of the other. Give them their own magazine. Give them their own magazine. You know what you call the magazine for the homeless? Better Crates and Cartons. Yeah, then when they get finished reading it, they can use it to line their clothing. That's a good sound business solution, isn't it? That's the kind of answer you get from a conservative American businessman in this country. Say, yeah, let them read it. When they get finished reading it, they can use it to plug up the holes in them piano crates they all seem to like to live in. A good sound, practical, conservative American business solution. I got an idea about homelessness. You know what they ought to do? Change the name of it. Change the name of it. It's not homelessness. It's houselessness. It's houses these people need. A home is an abstract idea. A home is a setting. It's a state of mind. These people need houses. Physical, tangible structures. They need low-cost housing. But where are you going to put it? Well, that's fine, but where are you going to put it? Where are you going to put it? Nobody wants you to build low-cost housing near their house. People don't want it near them. We got something in this country. You've heard of it. It's called NIMBY. N-I-M-B-Y. Not in my backyard. People don't want anything, any kind of social help located anywhere near them. You try to open up a halfway house. Try to open up a drug rehab or an alcohol rehab center. Try to do a homeless shelter somewhere. Try to open up a little home for some retarded people who want to work their way into the community. People say, not in my backyard. People don't want anything near them, especially if it might help somebody else. Part of that great American spirit of generosity we hear about. Great, generous American spirit. You can ask an Indian about that. Ask an Indian about if you can find one. You got to locate an Indian first. We've made him just a little difficult to find. Well, if you need current data, select a black family at random. Ask them how generous America has been to them. People don't want anything near them, even if it's something they believe in, something they think society needs, like prisons. Everybody wants more prisons, right? Everybody wants more prisons. People say, build more prisons! But not here. But why not? What's wrong? What's the problem? What's wrong with having a prison in your neighborhood? It seemed to me like it would make it a pretty crime-free area, don't you think? You think a lot of crackheads and pimps and hookers and thieves are going to be hanging around in front of a fucking prison? Bullshit, they ain't coming anywhere near it. What's wrong with these people? All the criminals are locked up behind the walls, and if a couple of them do break out, what do you think they're going to do? Hang around? Check real estate trends? Bullshit, they're fucking gone. That's the whole idea of breaking out of prison, is to get the fuck as far away as you possibly can. Not in my backyard. People don't want anything near them. Except military bases. They don't mind that, do they? They like that. Give them an army base. Give them a navy base. Makes them happy. Why? Jobs. Jobs. Self-interest. Even if the base is loaded with nuclear weapons, they don't give a fuck. They say, well, I'll take a little radiation if I can get a job. Working people have been fucked over so long in this country, those are the kind of decisions they're left to make. I've got just the place for low-cost housing. I have solved this problem. I know where we can build housing for the homeless. Golf courses. Perfect. Golf courses. Just what we need. Just what we need. Plenty of good land in nice neighborhoods. Land that is currently being wasted on a meaningless, mindless activity engaged in primarily by white, well-to-do male businessmen who use the game to get together to make deals to carve this country up a little finer among themselves. I am getting tired, really getting tired of these golfing cocksuckers. in their green pants and their yellow pants and their orange pants and their precious little hats and their cute little golf carts. It is time to reclaim the golf courses from the wealthy and turn them over to the homeless. Golf is an arrogant, elitist game, and it takes up entirely too much room in this country. Too much room in this country. It is an arrogant game on its very design alone. Just the design of the game speaks of arrogance. Think of how big a golf course is. The ball is that fucking big. What do these pinheaded pricks need with all that land? There are over 17,000 golf courses in America. They average from 150 to 200 acres apiece. That's 3 million plus acres. 4,820 square miles. You could build two Rhode Islands and a Delaware for the homeless on the land currently being wasted on this meaningless, mindless, arrogant, elitist, racist, there's another thing, the only blacks you'll find in country clubs are carrying trays, and a boring game. Boring game for boring people. You ever watch golf on television? It's like watching flies fuck. And a mindless game. Mindless. Think of the intellect it must take to draw pleasure from this activity. Hitting a ball with a crooked stick and then walking after it. And then hitting it again. I say, pick it up, asshole. You're lucky you found the fucking thing. Put it in your pocket and go the fuck home. You're a winner. You're a winner. You found it. No. Never happened. No. No chance of that happening. Dorko in the plaid knickers is going to hit it again and walk some more. Let these rich cocksuckers play miniature golf. Let them fuck with a windmill for an hour and a half or so. See if there's really any skill among these people. Now, I know there are some people who play golf who don't consider themselves rich. Fuck them! And shame on them for engaging in an arrogant, elitist pastime. Hey, here's another place we could put some low-cost housing. Cemeteries! There's another idea whose time has passed. Saving all the dead people and for one part of town? What the hell kind of a medieval, superstitious, religious bullshit idea is that? Plow these motherfuckers up, plow them into the streams and rivers of America. We need that phosphorus for farming. If we're going to recycle, let's get serious. Thank you. I appreciate it.
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7: What I really like about the movies, I like the previews for some reason. I like to get there. I don't want to see just the movie when I get there. I like to see some previews first. I like that guy with that deep voice, like smoke like 10 packs of cigarettes.
8: One man, one way. One desire. They went too far. They broke all the rules. One man, Kermit the Frog, as a pimp.
9: Where's my money? Where is it?
8: One man, one way.
7: What a weird voice. That's the only thing that guy could do for a living, you know? He couldn't be a mechanic or anything. Hey, how much is that transmission gonna cost me?
8: An arm and a leg.
7: Just imagine having sex with somebody. That'd be hilarious, you know?
8: Oh, yeah, the desire in your eyes. The passion between us burns with fire. Oh, yeah, one way in, no way out.
7: Same babble.
8: Jean-Claude Van Damme in the same crap you've seen over and over and over again.
7: I love to be in one of those movies, you know? Be like...
8: Crescent Heights was a peaceful community until Amy Andersono moved in.
9: Hello, I'm watching you, Amy. Oh my God!
8: She went to the police, but they couldn't help.
7: I'm sorry, hasn't done nothing wrong.
8: So she went to Detective Pablo Francisco.
7: What's going on? He's trying to kill me, Pablo!
8: Double the action. Triple the excitement. Get down! More of the excitement.
7: Get down again!
8: With the help of his Mexican girlfriend, Rosa.
9: Don't worry, Amy, we'll kick his ass, eh? Call it late at night.
7: You know what? He always can take something stupid and make it cool. Can he? He can always be like...
8: In the city, you must fight to survive. He sold tortillas on the corner. And the mob wanted in.
7: I don't know who this guy is, but I want him and his tamales dead!
8: He had one chance, and his chance was to fight back Arnold Schwarzenegger.
10: Listen to me. These are my tortillas, and I'm not going to give them out.
8: Listen to me! In a place where they didn't know his name.
9: Mijito, who are those men who came here? What's happening?
10: Listen to me. Keep your head down. They're trying to take my tortillas.
8: One man, one solution. Arnold Schwarzenegger this summer is...
7: No!
8: Little Tortilla Boy.
7: Thank you very much. Good night. God bless you.
11: Good night.

0: person that you don't like, the chances are you'll be seeing it again. Keep your distance.
1: I will. All the douchebags, please back off.
0: When it comes to dating and marriage, the good news is you only need one.
1: Hope I get a hot one.
0: That's what I tell all the kids that are fretting. That don't have a boyfriend or girlfriend. I said, I know it's tough, but you only really need one. So keep working at it. It's not like you have to get a new one every week.
1: It's a numbers game. You only need one.
0: Be careful who you step on going up the ladder, because you will meet them on the way down.
1: I'll avoid the ladders, the court of kind.
0: Every organization takes on the character

0: All good deeds are rewarded, but we may not like the timetable.
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0: I don't believe that nice guys finish late.

0: and I'm not bragging. Sometimes I'm in first class, which is kind of funny because I'm always sitting next to these like corporate execs who climbed the ladder of success, and now they think they've arrived because they're in first class. And there I am sitting next to them, and I always look like fuck pie. I'm always a dirtbag. And they can't figure out why or who the fuck I am. Why am I sitting next to them? I'm like, hey, how are you? You know. They play 20 questions for the whole goddamn flight. Are you in NASCAR? No. Guys who would never talk to me, racially profiling me because they're all nervous about flying. Hi, my name's Steve. I work for the Budweiser Corporation. I got 3 kids, Tyler, Taylor, and Ashley. Oh, hey, how you doing, Steve? Hey, what's your bag? What do you do for a living? Oh, hey, Steve, I'm a nightclub comedian, and this is the only time I get to sleep. Are you gonna shut your goddamn fucking pie hole? That's not what I really said. I'll tell you how my brain works, though. What I really wanted to do was when he was sleeping, I wanted to just lean over and go, yeah. He fucking around with my sneaker. The Get Smarter terrorist, we already forgot that guy. Would you believe it's a shoe bomb? There's been a lot of anger. I hear people going, you know, if it wasn't for the U.S., the French would be speaking German. Well, if it wasn't for the French, we'd be speaking Cherokee. I'm glad the war's over. Who'd you have? I lost a lot of money. I really had a rat. Sure, they're the underdogs, but they just look scrappy. I thought they wanted to win. Mostly because I was listening to their minister, the Minister of Information. That was my bad. You know, I'm glad we didn't have a ground war that was that lengthy because we sold a lot of weapons to Iraq in the 80s. There would have been U.S. soldiers running around the desert going, fuck, which tank did I just get out of? There's only one way to tell if that's a U.S. soldier or an Iraqi soldier. Van Halen sucks.
1: Old Van Halen or new Van Halen?
0: He's one of ours. He's not down with Van Hagar. That is a Yankee in that tank. I got confused by this war, but I guess we had Invader. We had Invade, I actually said. What was it officially? We never really...
2: Freedom.
0: Occupation? Freedom. Right. That one, like, was it that one Marine who fucking punted and put the American flag over Saddam Hussein, the statue? And they went, no, that's not why we're here. Oh, sorry, yeah. This fucking AC from Texas is fucking putting the flag in. Welcome to Iraq, the 51st state. Stay on the flag, eh, Jethro? I made sense of it because we had the terrorists and the Al-Qaeda who were from Saudi Arabia, so we blew up Iraq. All right, whatever. That makes sense. I don't have a fucking clue. But as a nation, we're going, well, someone got the shit blown up. I feel better. just as we show, you know, as long as we show the rest of the world how big our cock is, we can sleep now. 3,500 children die every day in Africa from malaria. We're not liberating them. They need to start a war with us. Then we kill a shitload of them and take care of the rest. You're like going, just scream. We don't want to hear this shit.
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6: I just want the truth in a relationship. Well, you're not getting it. I don't want the truth in a relationship. I honestly don't. No. Fucking bullshit me a bit. Right? I mean, I want the truth, but I don't want the whole truth and nothing but the truth. There's some shit. No. You went out with your ex-boyfriend, Dave, because his mom died, and you're still friends with him, and I still want him to have someone. So you went out with him, and then you didn't call that night. And the next day, I call you up, and I go, I don't want to know, but I ask. Did you fuck him? And you go, no. And that's true. You didn't. But you go, oh, you know what's weird, though, is we started talking because we went out and we had a few drinks and somehow the subject of sex came up and we were talking about all the great sex we used to have because we did. We had really good sex. It was incredible. And then he made the moves on me and I said, no, because I love you and I'm faithful to you. And then he started talking about this and that and he drank more and then he got really aggressive and then I didn't know what to do because he started getting upset about his mom again and I ended up watching him jack off in his car while he cried. I didn't know what to do. You could have stopped right out there. I didn't fuck him. That was true, and it was a lot more comfortable than it is right now. Fucking lie to me. I don't fucking like being... I got a girlfriend for a year and a half, and... I'm not going to say I'm sick of fucking her, but I'm not high-fiving my friends afterwards. So. What does it lead to? It just leads to fucking relationships or... It just leads to fucking...
7: Now this next thing is about the English language. It's about little expressions we use. We all say and the little sayings and expressions that we use all the time, most of us. And we never really seem to examine these expressions very carefully at all. We just sort of say these things as if they really made sense. Like, legally drunk. Well, if it's legal, what's the fucking problem? Hey, leave my friend alone, officer. He's legally drunk. You know you can stick it. Why do we always assume everyone knows where they can stick it? Suppose you don't know. Suppose you're a new guy. You have absolutely no idea where to stick it. I think there ought to be a government booklet entitled Where to Stick It. Now that I think of it, I believe there is a government booklet like that. They send it to you on April 15th. Undisputed heavyweight champion. Well, if it's undisputed, what's all the fighting about? It's the quiet ones you gotta watch. You know that one, eh? Every time you see a story about a serial killer on TV, What do? They bring on the neighbor. And the neighbor says, well, he was always very quiet. And someone in the room says, it's the quiet ones you gotta watch. This sounds to me like a very dangerous assumption. I will bet you anything that while you're watching a quiet one, a noisy one will fucking kill you. Suppose you're in a bar and one guy's sitting over on the side reading a book, not bothering anybody. Another guy standing up at the front with a machete, banging it on the bar, saying, I'll kill the next motherfucker who comes in here. Who are you gonna watch? You're goddamn right. Lock him up and throw away the key. This is really stupid. Where are you gonna throw the key? Right out in front of the jail? His friends will find it. How far can you throw a key? 50, 60 feet the most. Even if you lay it flat on its side like that and you scale it, what do you get? An extra 10 feet, tops. This is a stupid idea, needs to be completely rethought. Down the tubes. You hear that one a lot. People's country is going down the tubes. What tubes? Have you seen any tubes? Where are these tubes? And where do they go? And how come there's more than one tube? It would seem to me, one country, one tube. What, does every state all of a sudden have to have its own tube now? One tube is all you need. But a tube that big? Somebody would have seen it by now. Somebody would have said, hey, Joey, look at the fucking tube. Big ass fucking tube over here. You never hear that. You know why? No tubes. We don't have tube one. We are essentially us. Takes the cake. You know? Say, boy, he really takes the cake. Where? Where do you take a cake? To the movies? You know where I would take a cake? Down to the bakery to see the other cakes. And how come he takes the cake? How come he don't take the pie? Pie is easier to carry than the cake. Easy as pie. Hey, wait. Cake is not too hard to carry either. Piece of cake. The greatest thing since sliced bread. So this is it, huh, folks? Couple of 100,000 years. The fucking pyramids, for Christ's sakes. Panama Canal, the Great Wall of China. Even a lava lamp. To me, is greater than sliced bread. What's so great about sliced bread? You got a knife, you got a loaf of bread, slice the fucking thing! And get on with your life. Out walking the streets. You know, guy gets a parole. They say, now instead of being in prison, this guy is out walking the streets. How do we know? Maybe the guy's home banging the babysitter. Not everybody gets a parole is out walking the fucking streets. A lot of times they steal a car, you know. And we ought to be glad. Thank God he stole a car. At least he's not out walking the streets. Fine and dandy. That's an old-fashioned one, isn't it? Yeah. Say to a guy, how are you? He says, fine and dandy. Not me. I never say that. You know how come? Because I'm never both of those things at the same time. Sometimes I'm fine, not dandy. Close to dandy. Approaching dandy. In the vicinity of dandyhood. Not quite fully dandy. Other times, I am indeed highly dandy. However, not fine. One time, 1965, August, for about an hour, I was both fine and dandy at the same time, but nobody asked me how I was. And I could have told him. I could have said to the person, fine and dandy. I consider it a lost opportunity. Walking papers. You know? Guy gets fired. He said, geez, poor guy. Well, they give him his walking papers today. Did you ever get any walking papers? Seriously? Believe me, in my life, I got fired a lot of times. You can tell. Never got any walking papers. Never got a pink slip either. You know what I would get? A guy would come around to my desk and say, get the fuck out of here! You don't need paper for that. It's like the Riot Act. The Riot Act. They keep telling you, they're gonna read that to you. Have you heard this thing at all? Especially when you're a kid, they threaten you. You wait, your father comes home, he's gonna read you the Riot Act. Tell him I already read it myself. And I didn't like it either. I consider it wordy and poorly thought out. He wants to read me something. How about the Gentleman's Guide to the Golden Age of Blowjobs? More than happy. I bet you say that sometimes, don't you? Once in a while, you say, oh, I'd be more than happy to do that. How can you be more than happy? To me, this sounds like a dangerous mental condition. We had to put Dave in the mental home. He was, more than happy. One more of these. In your own words. People say that to you. You know, when you hear that a lot in a classroom or in a courtroom, they'll say to you, tell us, in your own words. Do you have your own words? Hey, I'm using the ones everybody else has been using. Next time they tell you a word, say, Nick Flutch Blarney Quando Flu.
8: When you get to morals, it's just your morals, right? And even, not even morals, the mores. Because we got the Romans, right? We're all Romans and we're all correct. We've got a good government. We have, our whole judicial system is really an art form, sculpt. We're beautiful people. Now, there's one group in this Roman society that is correct. Now, this group is against everything that's good. This group are called Christians. Now, what do we do with the Christians? Only one thing that is correct and moral to do them. Throw them to the lions. Now, as rough as segregation gets, boy, lion fressing, that's... I'd rather get schlepped away from a lunch counter any day. There's a definite quantitative difference between, you know, being refused the right to service or served as refuse, you know. No, don't make it. But the Romans, we're correct and we're right and we're going to do this thing. The Romans paid a lot of dues. Christians, they paid heavy dues, right? Okay. In this city, okay, Romans paid dues, Christian paid dues. Negro paid a lot of dues in this city. The three of them have come into their own economically, which is the whole scene, always economics, right? So you got Christians, Romans, Negroes in this town, and they're really all cool. You'd figure they would bite their tongues before they'd ever say the Puerto Ricans are moving in, man. What is that? Didn't they hear the Christians are moving in, the Jews are moving in? Now, I'm of a Semitic background, Jewish, right? And I'm 35, so I got a chance to taste about 30% of the Negro dues. Segregated housing, schooling, the only colleges you could make was CCNY. Circumcised citizens of New York. Anti-Semitic, that's it, man. Yeah, heavyweight Jew. Now, today, there's no problem being Jewish at all, man. Yeah, because it's in, economically, they all... And so there's no hassle at all. But then, you go through all the stages of being Jewish, you know, with the defense. What time is it? Yeah, I'm Jewish. And then when you're really in the service, 1942, and you're drug being Jewish, man, Yeah, you don't dig it at all, you know. I'll say, hey, Jew boy. So then you're, what nationality? American. Now you go through that. So then you go through the dopey thing of, you know, Jewish is a religion. Any crap rationalization. Yeah. So any Jew in 1942 said he could say that, I am proud, but not, I'm, as soon as the guy, I'm glad I'm a Jew. He's like, shit, forget it, man. Who can be glad? Unless a masochist, that's all. Must be schlepped around. You can say I'm proud, which means I made a good adjustment, but that's all. That's all you can say. Yeah. So now, you've got a dopey cliche. Would you want your sister to marry one of them? Which, see, has... There's no logic there, see. Because we have, you know, how do we get all the things from McGrath, the law, with specific and generality? So when you say, I don't want my sister to marry one of them, you got to tell me which sister, which one of them. Because it doesn't make any sense, and it's a complete non sequitur. Because if I talk to a member of the Ku Klux Klan, I say, well, let's see, you're 35 years old, and you're unmarried, you're white, and you're an attractive man, and I looked at your record here, you're good to your family, good to your children, you've got a good war record, and you seem to be an asset. What is that? Did you hear that? I hope you heard it. What was that? Was it weird? Dig, it's some guy's playing a piano backstage. Yeah, but he don't know he's going. Boom, boom, boom, boom. You know what he said? He said, no, because Dick, Don. No, he said, you got to get close to the mic, you know. But no, that's what I, the objection I had to you. You were like, before. This is set up for violins.
9: What if I talk like that?
8: Yeah, it's for a high impedance sound. Yeah. Oh, God. I've done a cursed thing. I am different now. It's Andrew Stone in Freakoscope. Boom, boom, boom. We dare you. Bring a doctor with you. Spook 12 midnight show. Bring my friend. Those kind of guys, if you could finally dig, they just like to smell their arms. So that's just it. All right, now. Ku Klux Klan, okay. So, all right, now look. I'm going to give you a choice. Own free will. Of marrying a black woman or a white woman, two chicks about the same ages, same economic level, and you make the choice. 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Kissing and hugging that black woman, or the white, make a choice between the black woman and the white woman, because the white woman is Kate Smith. The black woman is Lena Horne. Now, if I can show your sister the parallel between a Charles Laughton and a Harry Belafonte, you're into the toilet.
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14: I was talking to this girl the other day, and she said, all guys want is sex. And I go, listen, finish blowing me, and we're going to talk about this later. That's a lie. I just said that because it was funny. She actually said that. She goes, that's all guys want, Dane, is sex. And I said to her, nay. I said, there's other things that guys want besides sex. We're just a little embarrassed to admit them, but I'm putting it out in the universe so that you can respect and understand us for who we are as men. For example, any guy here, more than sex, if they had the choice of sex or this one other thing, any guy here would rather be part of a heist. You know, every time you watch the movie Heat, you're like, I want to do that. You just want to be running down Main Street with an AK-47. Where's the van? The van was supposed to be here! We want that guy on the computer who's like, give me a minute, I just need one more minute. Dude, I need one more minute to hack into the mainframe. I'm in Friendster, they rerouted me into Friendster. I need a minute. Where's the fucking van? There's always that guy on the team too. He was a last minute replacement. He's not one of the original gang, but one of the other guys vouches for him. No, dude, trust me, this guy's cool. He's solid and he's cool, but he's not cool, is he? He doesn't really say anything ever, right? He just stands there, looks cool, and then at one point he might be like, let's kill these bitches. Be a part of a heist, and I want to get shot right here in the back of my leg. Oh, shit! It stings, but it still makes me feel kind of cool. And I keep looking at the blood going, no. Bleeding from the leg. Where's the van? We want to be a part of a heist, and then there's something else that we want even more than the heist, even more than sex. Any guy here would love to have a monkey. A pet monkey. And people get mad. Sometimes you say, oh, I'd love to have a monkey. And there's always that one anti-monkey person in the area. They overhear you. Excuse me, I heard you saying you'd like to have a monkey. And that's a horrible idea. You do not want a monkey. You do not want a monkey. They're a monkey expert. And they start listing off all the reasons you can't have a monkey. Let me tell you a few things. If I could just have a minute, can I just explain a few things about monkeys that maybe you don't know before you jump to your conclusion? Okay, it's more than just bananas and dancing with toothbrushes, okay? First of all, they crap in their own hand and they throw it around in a festive manner. Like they're at a celebration of monkey poop and they make faces that are unacceptable in society. I hear these things and I'm like, that's why I want a monkey, all those reasons. I don't want a nice little quiet monkey, I want an evil monkey. That I can dress in armor, give him a sword, have fights with him inside my place. How pumped would you be driving home from work knowing someplace in your house there's a monkey you're gonna battle? That's awesome. You walk in, monkey, you here? Where are you? I'm in your closet. Holy shit, you just talked. I taught myself to talk. This is incredibly odd. I know, let's fight. Okay. This would be the ultimate. What if after the heist, you jump into the van and the monkey is driving the van? Get him! We gotta go! We gotta go! We gotta go! Makes me sad because I know it'll never happen.
15: It's great to be an expectant father. I want to pass some things on to some of you guys. If you don't have children already, a woman really gets irritable when she's expecting because of the simple fact that she feels everything's been dropped right on her. You see, now the man was just as much, a fault as to what has happened, but nothing happens to him, and the woman starts to get ugly. I'm so ugly. And the husband doesn't help anyone. He's,
16: hey, look at what I did. Look at that, Charlie. How about that? Look at them goodies there. How about that? How about me? I'm a man.
15: So that's why when the husband says, hello, dear, don't you hear me? Get out of here.
17: worried about, you know.
15: Well, I'm going to have about 30 kids. My wife can't do a thing about it because she's Catholic. If she refuses me, I take her right to the Pope.
18: Pope? Yeah, she's sitting around here.
15: Pope says you got to do it. You don't want to float around for the rest of whatever, do you? So she's got them, and it's Greek. Marry a Catholic. She's beautiful. But anyway, you've got to sympathize with your wife. You've got to identify with what's going on. And I do just that. First thing I get up in the morning, I throw up. That's right. And I sleep a lot. I wear suits that are too big for me, you know. I wear low heel shoes and I walk like this, you know. And I cry a lot, you know. But I'm copping out the last month. Ain't nobody getting me in that delivery room, I tell you what. I don't care what goes on. But let's talk about the baby for a second. Now, I've got to sympathize with the kid. You know, the woman is really, you know, she's in bad shape and everything. But, you know, that kid, man, is in a little room. It's a little teeny room, and it's humid in there, you know? And that's 9 months, man. That's a long time. And I think it would benefit both the parents and the child if we could work on something that would shorten it. The duration, that's what I'm talking about. I sent a letter to the Polaroid camera people, and I asked them to work on it, you know. I think 30 years from now, they'll come up with something. You kiss your wife, wait 10 seconds. You like it? Well, he's a little out of focus. Kiss again, that's all. If you like that one, you got to dip him in the lacquer, see? If you don't dip the kid in the lacquer, he'll fade on you. Mom, But the whole thing is just that the baby's right there, and I know he must get tired. They've got to get tired, because it's a little place, man. Nothing to do in there. You know. Not a thing, man. You know, that's why the last couple of weeks they go crazy and start punching him. Tired of writing his name on the wall, you know. Stuff like that. I tried to get my wife to swallow a ball so he'd have something to play with, you know. Oh, bounce it around, you know. The only interesting thing that ever happens to that kid is when the food comes down through the tube, you know. He can see that. Oh, that's nice. I like that. That's cute. Hey, get them Brussels sprouts out of here.
19: About 5 years ago, I bought a house in Vegas. It's a little hot for me in the summer. I didn't think of that. I thought gambling buffets. So I love Vegas and I still work there. I stay at the hotel, I take the elevator to work, but ultimately the decision was that I would sell a house in Vegas, and I bought a house in Pennsylvania near my family. Now, I got a great family, but I don't know if I should live near them. I like Pennsylvania. I live near the Amish. Yeah, in my act, I talk mostly about my own life. I don't mind making light of myself. I don't mind talking about my own journey. I don't like to hurt anybody's feelings. I don't like to be mean. The Amish, I say horrible shit about them. It never gets back to them. They don't know. They see me and they wave. So I have two older sisters and their families that live in Pennsylvania. And I'm not married yet. And I've had no eyebrows for the past 2 years. So the dating scene's been difficult. But I think they feel as if they should help me. Well, one sister said to me, "I'll be your interior decorator." I don't know what that means. I grew up poor, not the kind of poor where you go, "Oh, we were poor, but we never knew it." I was certain of it, and I was not happy about it. So this whole interior decorating thing is very new to me, and I don't like it. The house looks great. She did a beautiful job. She really did. You go home, and it's a home. I like it. But the process, she took me to 80 different furniture stores. I almost killed one guy. I picked out the couch, and I said, "I'll take this." He said, "We'll order it for you. It'll take about 15 weeks. It's right here. Help me get it in the truck. He said, no, this is our floor model. If we give you this, people won't know what we have. But you don't have it, so help me get it in the truck. My sister tried to help me. I come out off the road. They unpack my bags. I never unpacked my bags before. I always just kept two bags packed for the road. Well, they like put everything away on me. They come into my house and they arrange it and everything's put away. And then I say, where'd you put all my stuff? I got a pack to go back on the road again. And they said, it's away. Well, where? Away. You know, it's a mythical place like Narnia. They don't know where. So now, on my days off from the road, I have to look at all the stuff. Look for all the stuff that they put away. So I wander around the house, looking for all my stuff that I have on the road that went away. Why does everything I love go away? And the neighbors see me wandering around the house because I have no blinds. I don't. My sister got an estimate for the blinds. They're a lot of money. Did you know that? $10,000. I'm not paying that. If I walk around naked long enough, the neighbors will chip in. Hi, Mr. and Mrs. Lipinski. I'm your new neighbor. Oh, look, a check and a letter from the Homeowners Association.
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22: I get intimidated by the wall of athletic shoes. You know, they have like a shoe for every activity. I always get caught up in the styles. I'm like, I like the blue ones. They're for pole vaulting. How about the gray ones? Cross trainers. Is there a slipper section? I just need to get between places where I'm sitting down. Slippers are kind of my pace, I guess. Even the person who named slippers was lazy. All right, what do you want to call these things we slip on?
23: Slippers.
22: I did see this speed walking shoe. I don't know if anyone's a speed walker here, but if you are, you look ridiculous. You ever see the speed walkers? They're like, They always look like a little kid that's been told not to run around the pool.
24: No running. I'm not running.
22: Or someone in a desperate yet polite hurry to get to the bathroom. Just had Indian food, excuse me. A diarrhea joke already? Come on, fella. Of course, the weirdest shoes are those baby versions.

0: that what he's doing? For his special, he's doing shoe jokes. What's next, socks?
1: You ever lose a sock? How long are you supposed to hold on to that other one? Because I got like 80 of them. But I know once I get rid of it, the other one's going to show up. Hey, where's my brother? He's in a better place. He's in sock heaven. I think it's strange when the elastic goes on socks. It's like the sock saying, I retired, I'm done. No longer a sock, now I'm just kind of a sack. You could store marbles in me, but that sock business is over. That means the underwear, too, the elastic goes. Like the underwear saying, I quit, I'm tired of covering your ass. This job stinks. I'm not gonna take your crap anymore. And other puns.
2: Oh, man. Man, it's good to be back in Texas here. Back here where people talk normal. I like this. All right. See, I... That's a word in Texas. Woo-hoo! I'm from Georgia originally, but I live in California now. And people out there, they always make fun of the way I talk. You know, and I keep telling them, I said, you're going to be real surprised when you get to heaven and St. Peter says, y'all get in the truck, we going up the big house. That's right. She goes, we have words in the South they don't have in other parts of the country. I mean, you come to the South, we have words like yumpty. We going to the mall, yumpty. What letter does that start with? Does anybody know? I like this word a lot. Alright. That's a word in Texas, alright. Around lunchtime every day you hear somebody say, hey, G yet? No, G. Yumpty? Alright. I think probably my favorite southern word of all times, my dad will use this word. Like if dogs come in his yard, my dad will run out on the porch and holler, you don't have a hint. We have no idea how you spell it, but it works, by God. And if that word don't work, this one will. That's a dad word there. See, the problem I found, things are just too sophisticated in L.A. Like out there, if guys fall in love, they think they have to buy candy and wine and roses. You know, hell in the South, we fall in love with you. We just spray paint your name on an overpass. That's true love there.
3: Relax, I know I'm weird. I've always been weird. I got a weird family. My mother used to let me lick the beaters on her mixer. She wouldn't turn it off. In my childhood, they built me a swing next to a wall. Son, you want another push? Fuck you! I used to get in trouble with my old man for picking pimples. Of course, they were on his face. Guy goes up to a hooker. He says, how much for a blowjob? She's $100. All right. He takes out his dick, starts jerking off. She said, what are you doing? He says, for $100, you think I'm going to give you the easy one? Go ahead, fellas. Tell your wives you don't know what I'm talking about. What's the most sensitive part of your body when you're jerking off? Your ears. You know, some guys jerk off looking at magazines, but I've never done that. It's too much like schoolwork. I've always jerked off. I blame my father for that. You know, one Christmas when I was a kid, I told him I wanted a jacket. He showed me how. I jerk off a lot. I jerked off so much on my honeymoon, I stuck to the sheets. I had to go to brunch in a fucking toga. Everybody masturbates, and I think it's something should be brought out in the open. Of course, I tried that once, almost went to jail. But everybody, you know, they say that 99% of all people masturbate, and the other 1% were either taking the poll or answering the door. Sure. Relax. Like, if they didn't want us to masturbate, why would they put a do-it-yourself kit at the end of your arm?

0: you think your hands reach exactly to there? That's evolution. Billions of years ago, man walked out of the sea with fins going, "Fuck you, asshole! What the fuck are you doing here? Asshole!" And finally, one day, they reached and he started walking erect. Albert Einstein used to masturbate. Of course, when he did it, it was a stroke of genius. Ladies masturbate, of course, because they know if you want to get something done right, you better do it yourself. All right, now I got a question for you. I am 52 years old. 52, which means I have been jerking off for almost 40 years. Not 10 years, 12, 15, 40. I have been jerking off almost 40 years. And here's my question. How can it be that good every time? In 40 years, I have never jerked off and said, "That sucked." You know, some people, the hippies, are like, "God gave us the flowers and God gave us the animals." Fuck you. God's greatest gift? Jerking off. The ugliest person in the world goes home, and when they jerk off, they're beautiful. You can have the worst day of your life, go home and jerk off like it was the greatest day of your life. You're having a rotten day, nip it in the bud, jack off at lunchtime. You can do it however you want. You can light candles, burn incense, put on romantic music, have a party with yourself like I did last night. Or, of course, you can jerk off in a hurry. Of course, it's kind of weird to jerk off while you're brushing your teeth. No, it is, because you got to use the same motion. You know, it's like... Because I defy you to do that. You'll pull it out like a fucking weed, you try that. And you can jack off anywhere. Guys, you can jerk off on the toilet. It's a little messy, but isn't it great to have a place for your balls? It's like, you know, I don't know where this stuff's gonna go, but my nuts are swinging. Of course, that can be dangerous because not every gas station bathroom has a lock on the door.
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3: Sometimes, you know, sometimes racism works out in black people's favor. Now, it doesn't happen often. It happens very rarely. But when it happens, it is fucking sweet. I'm serious. This one time racism saved my life, man. I was on a plane. I was coming from overseas, and I don't know how this guy got a machine gun on the plane, but he stood up, man. He said, "Everybody, get on the fucking ground. Nobody look at my face." I started freaking out. Because he was Chinese. I was like, "Why is he talking like that?" Was screaming and crying. I was the only brother on the plane. I thought I was the only brother. I looked over, there was one other black dude. He's from Nigeria. I looked over to him, he was looking right in my face, man. He didn't say two words to me, he just looked at me, he was like, he didn't need to talk, I knew just what he was talking about. I looked right back at him, I was like. Some white dudes on the front of the plane seen us, they were like, "Oh my God. I think those black guys are gonna try to save us." We were just communicating that we understood the situation. We were both seeing the same thing. What we understood was simple. Terrorists don't take black hostages. That's the truth. I have yet to see one of us on the news reading the hostage letters. They is treating us good. We all chilling and shit. I'd like to give a shout out to Ray Ray and Big Steve and Tessa Newport.
4: You're not going to see it. And terrorists are smart. They know what they're doing there, you know. They terrorists. They know what black people's bad bargaining chips. They called the White House. Hello? We have got five black... Hello?
0: Another great thing about Bush being gone, it ends 12 years of fundamentalist Christians in the fucking White House. Thank you, God. Finally, my prayer got through. I was on hold with that prayer for about 8 years with fucking Reagan. God, help us. God, are you there? Surely this is a really bad fucking joke, God. This B-actor, idiot, fucking illiterate, bozo-looking fuck can't be the president of the country, can he? God, not really. Reach your hands down from the clouds and pinch my butt. Make sure I'm not dreaming! Finally, my prayer got through. Did y'all know that? You want to hear something? Absolutely, this is fascinating to me. This is absolutely fascinating. Fundamentalist Christians believe the world is 12,000 years old. Is that... Let's just think about that. Okay, now. Isn't that great? And I ask them, how do you think that... Why do you think the world's 12,000 years old? They go, well, we added up all the people born from Adam and Eve, added up their ages, roughly 12,000 years. Well, how scientific. Boom, I can't fucking argue with that kind of, you know, research. You think the world's 12,000 years old? That's right. Okay, can I ask you a question?
5: Sure.
0: It's a one-word question.
5: Fine.
0: Dinosaur. I mean, if the world's 12,000 years old and the Bible covers it, why didn't someone bring up fucking dinosaurs? You'd think someone would have brought that up somewhere in the goddamn book. And Jesus and the disciples walked down the path towards Nazareth, but oh, the trail was blocked by a giant brontosaurus with a splinter in his paw. And the disciples did run a screaming, what a big fucking lizard lord. I'm sure gonna mention this in my book, said Luke. Well, I'm sure gonna mention it in my book, said Matthew. I'm not sure what I saw, said Thomas. Timothy nudged him. It was a big fucking lizard, Thomas. But Jesus was unafraid, and he took the splinter from the brontosaurus paw, and the brontosaurus became his friend. And Jesus sent him to Scotland, where he lived in a loch, oh, so many years, attracting fat American families with their fat fucking dollars to look for the Loch Ness Monster. And oh, the Scotch did praise the Lord. Thank you, Lord. Thank you, Lord. 12,000 years old. I asked this guy, I said, come on, man, dinosaur fossils, what's the deal? He goes, God put those here to test our faith. I think God put you here to test my faith, dude. I think I figured this out. That's what this guy said. Does that bother anyone here? The idea that God might be fucking with our heads? Anyone have trouble sleeping restfully with that thought in their head?
5: scotch, running around, burying fossils. We'll see who believes in me now. I'm a prankster god. I am killing me. You know? You die, you go to St. Peter. Did you believe in dinosaurs? Well, yeah, there's fossils everywhere. What are you, an idiot? God was fucking with you. Giant flying lizard, you moron. That's one of God's easiest jokes. It seems so plausible. Bound for the lake of fire. You ever notice how people who believe in creationism look really unevolved? Eyes real close together, big furry hands and feet. I'll believe God created me in one day. Yeah, looks like he rushed it. Now we have women priests. What do y'all think of that? Women priests.
6: Yeah.
5: I think that's fine, women priests, you know. So what? Now we got priests of both sexes I don't listen to. Fuck, I don't care. Exactly. Have one with three balls and eight titties. I don't fucking care, you know. Have a hermaphrodite one. I don't care. Have one with gills and a trunk. I might go to that service. I don't give a fuck, okay? While I appreciate your quaint traditions, superstitions, and, you know, I, on the other hand, am an evolved being who deals solely with the source of light which exists in all of us in our own minds. No middleman required. But anyway, I appreciate your little games and shit, and you're putting on the tie and going to church.
7: How many stunts
5: they got left on
7: Fear Factor? How many stunts? It's fucking canceled, dude. Get a life. I moved on. You move on too, motherfucker. Watch it on Telemundo. It's a totally different voice. I think it's a new show.
8: Fear Factor, not a fear for you.
7: No, we're done, man. Pretty much. We don't know for sure. The last episode aired on Tuesday, but my contract is over, and honestly, I just want to do comedy. I'm a whore, though. I think, offer me more money, I'll go back. But, like, that's really why I'm doing this CD, because nobody fucking knows I'm a comedian. And I've been too lazy. Our last CD I put out was in 2000, so I'm going to be on the ball more. I'm going to try. All right, what other questions? Got anything else?
9: Carlos Mencia.
7: What's that?
9: Mike Goldberg?
7: No, he's a sports broadcaster. He doesn't know anything about martial arts. He's not full of shit. He's a nice guy. That's another UFC question. Why do you think he's full of shit? He's a good man. He's a nice fella. He's from Minnesota. They don't get all the news out there. They get like fucking one newspaper. Would I ever fight Mike Goldberg? He's a friend of mine. No, why would I do that? I'll fight you, fatso. Come on, let's go right now. You want to talk some shit? Come on, you on the underground, motherfucker? You one of those screen names that talk shit about me? I'll smack you around. What? You'll run? I'm just kidding, man. I'm just fucking around. That was the funny thing to do. It's your birthday?
9: 21st.
7: Happy birthday. Oh, shit. First day drinking. Now I know your problem. Congratulations.
8: First day, right? You never had a fake ID? No.
7: Has anybody ever not drank before their 21st birthday? That's the most useless law ever. Everybody gets alcohol. Nobody waits till they're 21. It's impossible. You're never going to make it. The forbidden fruit. It's just like fucking a terrorist. You can't stop yourself.

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3: Ooh, I'm going to get out of here, man. I got to go and see a movie. I'm not going to see that Hunchback of Notre freak. I got an eye here. I got an eye here. I got a lump in my back. He's a cartoon character with soil in his pants and sing about it. I soiled in my pants. Saw Pocahontas, boy, what a waste of time that was. So, I mean, the animation's good. Then she starts singing those 4-minute songs, you know. Have you ever seen a wolf cry? Oh, good Lord, I'm going to take a dump. Musicals don't really happen in real life. That's why I don't like them too much, you know. Yeah, like you're really hanging out with your friends and music comes out of nowhere and your friends start dancing. Let's go! That would suck. You hanging out with your buddies. Hey, can I come to the party, man? Can I? Hey, man, Bob, you can't come, man. You got drunk at Freddy's house this week, man. You're a street rat. Street rat. Riff raff. I don't buy that. If only they look closer. Would they see a poor boy? No, siree. Hey, shut up. You shut up! Come on, Abu. Your friends. Hey, Pablo, what'd you do last summer?
4: Oh, you know, I met a girl named Sandy.
3: What? Yeah. Come on, right, all right. All your friends go, oh no. Oh well, oh well, oh well, oh well. Woohoo! Oh yeah! Did you know they're actually coming out with another Friday the 13th movie? Can you believe that? Man, what a pee. They wanted me to audition. You auditioned for it. Yeah! Can I get killed, please? Those kids are so easy to kill, you can strangle them with a cordless phone. You know what I'm talking about? I mean, you see how they just run right into danger, these idiots? They come right, they walk right into death. They're looking for death. You know, hello, is anybody in here? Hello? Shh, shh, shh. Come on, you guys, this ain't funny. Billy? I want to get naked and take a shower, guys. What's going on? Someone's behind that door. I better check it out. See, it is. Could be my friends. Oh, my. That's the spear.
5: See, I think we just try to figure out too much about animals. We should just leave them alone. I'll give you a great example. In the California desert, they found bones of a prehistoric porpoise. And they're saying it's interesting because this porpoise's upper jaw sticks out a lot further than his lower jaw. So I figure he's got to look like... And they're already trying to figure out if this upper jaw was used for, like, mating or catching fish. I'm thinking, what if it's just a goofy-looking fish? You know, like a dork fish. He's like, oh, this ain't the ocean. Woo! I better find me some water. Because can you imagine if you were fishing and you caught a dork fish? Because you know your friends would be like, hey, man. What kind of fish is that? You'd be like, oh, nothing. Because you know that fish would stick his head out of that bucket. Out the door, fish! He caught me on a corn dog. I was swimming underneath the ocean, and I said, what's the corn dog doing underneath the ocean? But you know me, boy. I love them damn corn dog, boy. Woo! I saw that bad boy. I bit it. Boom, I was in the boat. That's the last thing I know. Be pretty cool if they sold them in pet stores. Because you know they say pets always look like their owners? It's like you go over to your friend's house. Hey, Buford. What kind of fish is this? Dart fish? I'm just fixing to feed him. What do you feed a dart fish? Corn dog? Boy, they just gobble them up. But you got to take that stick out. They'll eat that stick. Now, I'll tell you another true animal story.
0: Hello?
6: Hello?
0: Yes?
6: Yes, I bought glasses there. My name is Saul Rosenberg.
0: Yes?
6: And my eyes are going crazy.
0: Okay, let me pull your record card. Hold on, please.
6: Okay, thank you.
0: Mr. Rosenberg, I don't have a record card on you. Where did you buy your glasses? You sure it was here?
6: Yes, I did. And do you wear glasses?
0: No, where did you buy them?
6: At your place there.
0: What address did you go to?
6: It's the one right in the city there. I don't quite remember.
0: Well, there's a lot in the city, and sometimes people get confused. I don't have a record card on you. How long ago did you buy it here?
6: About 4 days, and my eyes is going crazy.
0: And Mr. Rosenberg, I don't believe you bought it at this office because I'm the only one here. I don't wear glasses, and if it was 4 days ago, I would have remembered you. And I don't, and I don't have a record card on you. Did you go to the Empire State Building?
6: I went to the Empire State Building, and I can't see so good.
0: So you went to see Dr. K?
6: Yeah, but he's an asshole. I couldn't see so good from the Empire State Building.
0: Well, would you like to make an appointment to come in and see us?
6: I went to the observatory because of these glasses. I can't see, goddammit.
0: Okay, would you like to come in and see us?
6: Sure.
0: Okay. We're at 30 East 60th Street.
6: 3578 Street. Okay.
0: No. We're at 30
6: Okay.
0: East 60th Street.
6: All right. Should I bring all my glasses with me?
0: You need an examination.
6: And all my glasses?
0: Yeah, Mr. Rosenberg, do you need an examination?
6: Okay.
0: Do you need an examination?
6: All right.
0: Yeah, all right. You need an appointment.
6: Right. And I'll bring all my shoes and my glasses with me. So I have them.
0: Mr. Rosenberg.
6: Sure.
0: Do you want to see the ophthalmologist?
6: Right.
0: You need an appointment.
6: I'm sorry.
0: You need an appointment.
6: Okay.
0: Okay, hold on. I'll have my girl make an appointment for you to see the doctor. Okay, do you have the address?
6: Fantastic, then.
0: You have the address?
6: Yes.
0: What room?
6: I don't know. You say 3587?
0: No, 30 East 60th Street.
6: 30 East 60th Street. Okay, thank you.
0: Oh, you need an appointment. Hold on.
6: Right.
7: Hello?
6: Hello?
7: Hello?
6: Barbara?
7: Yes, I have to make an appointment with you, sir. Where would you like to come in?
6: Whenever you want me to, honey. Whatever's good for you.
7: You want to come in tomorrow?
6: Sure, if you're free.
7: Yes, okay. You can come in at 12 o'clock.
6: Okay, honey, baby. All right?
7: Yes.
6: Thank you, sweetheart.
7: You're welcome.
6: Bye-bye.
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2: But I really do. I think if men were more open about our sadness, we wouldn't snap as much. Because I really... Women cry watching sad movies. You know, like, yeah, like two women will watch a movie about a woman dying of cancer. And they will share in that moment together. Oh my God, I'm so glad that's not you. I know. Hold me. And it's kind of nice. Men want to cry. We're human beings. We feel sad. But you can't because your stupid friend is in the room. So you got to say something obnoxious to kick the emotion along. You know, it's sad. She's dying. She has great tits, don't she?
3: Yeah.
2: Well, the one that's left.
4: Good afternoon, post office. Stuart, may I help you?
5: Oh, hi, Stuart. How's it going? I have a problem. My girlfriend just moved to New York, and she said that when she got there, she was going to send me a postcard that had her new address and stuff on it. And it's been over a week now, and I haven't received anything at all. I was wondering if you could tell me what that might be.
4: I wouldn't know what to tell you without talking to the carriers. Of course, the carriers are all out in the street right now.
5: Yeah.
4: Well, as far as I know, they would deliver it. I don't see any reason for them not to deliver it.
5: Well, do you think maybe there's some problem that might have happened to the mail just, like, along the way?
4: Well, there's a lot of things that could happen to a piece of mail. I mean, it could get stuck in the box where she dropped it. It could get torn up by a machine in the processing plant. Get me sent to another city?
5: Yeah, I just don't see why this particular piece of mail wouldn't have gotten here.
4: Maybe because she didn't mail it.
5: Well, I mean, this is my girlfriend. I know that she would have mailed this thing as soon as she got there. I just,
4: uh-huh.
5: So what are you trying to say?

0: Sarah, can I help you?
1: Yeah, I have a problem. I haven't been getting any voicemail messages.
0: Okay, are you able to leave a message?
1: Well, who cares if I'm able to leave a message? I'm just trying to receive a message. Is there some problem going on, maybe like on your end?
0: I doubt that very much.
1: Well, I don't know what the

0: gotten any email at all.
1: Okay, what I'd like you to do is send yourself an email.
0: Well, what the hell good is it going to do if I send myself an email?
1: Right. Well, maybe after you send yourself some email, you could send her some.
0: Well, I don't know what the damn problem is.

0: So here's what I decided to do for Christmas. Because I needed to do something big. We've been through a lot. We had a hard year. So what I did was I got tickets for my grandmother and myself to go to the Nutcracker, right? Because it's awesome, and it's huge, and it's a spectacle, and it's a big event. And we get there, and like the music's amazing. If you've ever been to it, you know, like every Christmas movie you've seen has music from the Nutcracker in it. And ballet dancers, I don't know anything about ballet. Ballet dancers, the women are beautiful, and they're athletic, and what they do is amazing. And they're wearing just like really tight clothes. And they're just like wicked bendy, right? Like, it's fantastic. The trouble is, there are also gentlemen in the performance, and they too are wearing the tightest clothing I've ever seen in my life. And the trouble is, they're jumping around, so there's no place you can put your eyes that somebody's package doesn't just bounce right into your line of vision. Like, they need to put a warning on the ticket. This show is just lousy with package. 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
3: A lot of y'all got a flow and you think something wrong with you just cause you got a flow. Ain't shit wrong with you, you just got a goddamn flow. 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Fuck that, your stomach ain't never too big. You get a big belly, love it, rub it, embrace that motherfucker, that's your shit. Love your belly, baby, shit. You tell your man, come rub my belly, goddammit. And bring me another beer. I'm mad at us, ladies, because we ain't been loving ourselves. Like I said, you get one flaw and you think something wrong. My girlfriend actually said to me, now I got a big belly, how I'm going to get a man? I said, bitch, you won't get a man with a big belly. You just going to get the man who likes the bitch with the big belly. That's all. Shit. Ladies, let me tell you something tonight. I don't care what's wrong with you or how fucked up you think you are. Somebody love your ass. Hear me? Somebody want you, girl. Keep that in mind. I don't care what's wrong with you. So if you buck tooth, bitch, relax. Just chill out, Bucky, baby. In the house tonight is some man that don't want nothing less than a bitch who can bite an apple through a picket fence, I swear to God. Love your shit. That's right. Bucky's got a man in here, goddamn. Ladies, I don't care what's wrong with you, stop tripping on yourself. I don't care if you stink, you're still all right. That's right. One time a man told me it don't mean a thing if it ain't got that twang. Hello. I say, you's a nasty bastard. Now give me my clothes so I can get home. It's late. See you Tuesday. Telling you, ladies, you gotta start loving whatever you got about you. Your flow is your own little identified mark. That's all it is. I don't care what's, if you're cockeyed, find your man who had a stroke, goddammit. That's right, you cockeyed, he's sideways, y'all the perfect goddamn couple, huh?
4: Because when I'm on a plane, I don't need that kind of distraction. I am so freaked out just to be on a plane anyway that I don't need that. God, I am so scared of flying. I flew here today, and you get that feeling that we're going to crash just for no reason, you know? We were just sitting there. Nothing. It was just the beverage cart just rumbling, you know? Any little movement, I'm suddenly in the air. It's like I have Tourette's syndrome, you know? I mean, anything at all. Fuck, shit, I don't even curse. I never curse. So embarrassing. Pardon me, sister. I am sorry. I was frightened. Pray for me. I swear. I use that little air thing above you. I don't use that. I think it's taking power away from the plane somehow. I get mad if people next to me use theirs. Ma'am, don't use that. Ma'am, shut it up. Ma'am. I'll hit you. Shut it off.
5: I guess what I'm trying to say is I miss my dad. I really miss my dad. You notice when you're young, you think your dad's Superman, and then you grow up and you realize he's just a drunk who wears a cape? Well, there you go. I had to sleep in bunk beds growing up. You ever sleep in a bunk bed? Yeah. That's really good training for jail, isn't it? Yeah. You can never really sleep in a bunk bed, because if you sleep up top, you think you're going to roll out all night. So you're like, fuck, no, fuck, no. All right, I'm alive. And if you sleep down below, you think you're about to be peed on at any moment. I never got to sleep, but I did learn how to masturbate without moving. What are you doing down there? I'm having an asthma attack. 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
9: I'm taking karate. I know you can tell by the build. Get this, the karate instructor is gay. Hey, if that's your preference, I have no problem with that. I should have known, because I never saw a pink belt before. But get this, he likes to do the demonstration. You know how they break the board? So he goes, ha-cha. But the board does not break. He says, in my mind, I broke it. So we're all wondering, like, what the heck? What kind of karate is this? So you mean to tell me if I'm in a fight, in reality, I'm getting my ass whooped, but in my mind, I'm beating everybody up? Like, so after the class, he was looking for his money. I was like, in my mind, I'm writing you a check. In reality, I'm going to buy me a gun. Serious? This comedy's doing nice for me. I'm traveling. It's beautiful. Oh my God. I tell you, I've been all around the world. So get this. I come from Vegas, right? And I'm going through the airport, and I hand the ticket agent my ticket. And apparently when I did this, I happened to be the winner of a random security search. And I'm like, I think everyone should be eligible for this. You know, why me? And I'm like, and she was kind of hostile. I'm like, relax, lady. I'm black. I can't be a terrorist. That's impossible. You know what I'm saying? Because black people, we're always late. Bomb supposed to go off at 12. It don't go off until 3. It's crazy. And I don't even get the whole terrorism thing. Like, it's pretty weird to me. Especially, like, the suicide bomber aspect of it. A suicide bomber? Are you serious? How do you get that job? I'll be in the interview like, I see here, I only work one day. This is really a temp agency, huh? That could not be me. I'd be calling out of work. Can you imagine the phone call like, brrrk, hey Mustafa, what's up? Yeah, Lama Lakum. Listen, it's been lying there? Yeah, put on the phone. Hey, Bin Laden, yeah, this is Shorty. Listen, I was supposed to blow myself up today? Yeah, I ain't gonna be able to make it. Yeah, I'm waiting for the cable guy. All right. And I'm Shorty. Enjoy the rest of the show. Thank you very much.
5: Give it up for Shorty!
10: I'm learning, though. Learning a lot. I'm married now, which is, a beautiful wife, spiritually, mentally, but it's learning every day. I got married to get out the single streets. It just seemed I ain't had nothing to do but, you know, do a show and then fuck. I know that sounds like, damn, you had a hard job, man. But when you meet so many beautiful women, they leave you with parts of themselves that you feel bad when you hurt them and shit. But you're like, I can't really give you all of myself, but you know. What you mean? You can't give me all of yourself. But I just, you know.
11: Motherfucker ain't ready for commitment. Well, fuck you then.
10: And you got to deal with that. You got to walk away. You got to call. Hey, look, it ain't like that. Look, can we still be friends? And you got someone to be, you know, some will be friends. Some want more than that. I got married because I kind of wanted to marry every woman I came in contact with. See, I met many, many different women, different ages, you know, all the ages that were legal. Yeah, I did. I wanted to marry one woman. I thought she was a virgin. That shit fucked me up. Because I did. I was happy. I was like the happiest man in the motherfucking world. I wanted to tell everybody, hey, I got a virgin. You know, it's like, you know, hey, what's up, man? Hey, you just hooked up with a virgin, man. Most brothers looked at me like I was crazy, like, motherfucker, ain't no virgins out here right now. I was like, nah, this the one. She told me ain't nobody ever had this shit. But I don't know. I couldn't marry her because something never set right with me. You know, I got with her. She wouldn't let me hit it. You know, I always tried. I said, you a virgin? Well, I'm going to keep trying. She said, no, I told you I was a virgin. And I said, I could respect that. Wait till we get married then, you know. Is that what you're trying to do? Yeah, because I'm a virgin, and that's the best time you wait when you're married, and then no one's ever touched you. I believe that shit. But one time, I guess my shit, it was dog eat dog night or something. My shit just was extra hard for some reason, and I just needed help to get a release. And I said, you know, I know we ain't married, but you won't let a motherfucker put the head in. So at least you know what you're marrying, you know. You know if the shit gonna fit or not. Or get caught and you ain't got no money back guaranteed. You know? And you know, cause she act shy, you know, she really made me believe she was a virgin because I even put my dick out and said, look what you're marrying, you know. And she was shy away, put it away. I don't wanna see it. I said, you don't wanna check for bumps on this motherfucker? You don't want to hook it, check the balls, make sure a motherfucker got the right amount of pubic hair. You don't want to. She said, no, I'm going to wait till I get married. One day my shit was just extra swollen, and I went to her, I confided in her and shit. I said, you know, I don't know what to do. I'm humping like a motherfucker. You know, the wedding ain't to about 4 months from now. I ain't trying to go out on you and fuck around. What a nigga do about it? She whispered, I could give you a little head. I said, excuse me?
11: man. What? I didn't even think a virgin knew them terms. And she whispered this shit, I can get you on her head. So I had to think. I said, okay, well, shit, do you think your woman's out there if she give you the head, or do you just say, take what you get? I said, fuck it, come on. I don't show a nigga what you talking about. Oh, no, she get the...
5: You ain't no motherfucking man.
11: Cause she ain't scared me with the teeth or none of that shit. A virgin with least I would have had it been circumcision that night, I know. Couldn't fuck with her, didn't believe her. I said, nah, baby, you did this shit too well. You know? Shit, I'm scared to share a Slurpee with y'all. I didn't feel it was the right one. But I kept searching. I didn't give up, because I said, you know, okay, she threw me on a loop there. I said, don't give up. You march on. You still search for one. You still search for the right one. So I met another woman, beautiful. Oh, wanted her. I mean, stop me, bam, look at you. Fine. Woo, you're mine. You just all that. She said, yeah, but shit. Couldn't marry her. Yeah, I know, bro. Couldn't marry her, bro. She had this, I don't know, it's a lot of little bumps on her titty. It wasn't the sprinkle of bumps that threw me, it was that one other thick motherfucking bump on her titty that I just wasn't used to. You know, I don't give a fuck. I'm only used to the nipple on a titty. I'm not used to two bumps on a titty. And apparently one night, you know, I want to give her my best, you know. Give her the best of me. I get to, you know, doing my foreplay and the whole shit. You know, I start from here. You don't want to work down. And I get to the... It hurts me to talk about it. No, because I'm opening up my personal shit to y'all. So I started kissing her, you know, forehead, kiss around her eyes, come down her nose, the mouth, you know, got to the titties, and get to kissing. Sure enough, I think I'm on the nipple, you know. You know, when you think you're on the nipple, you do your best shit. All of a sudden, I hear her snoring like a motherfucker. I get mad, then a motherfucker, hey! Fucking wake up, I do all this fucking foreplay, you fall asleep. Come to find out, I wasn't kissing the nipple, I was kissing the motherfucking mole on the side of the titty. She didn't feel me kissing it because the nerves are dead in the... She didn't have no nerves. She didn't have no nerves in it. And I'm serious, no, don't get me wrong, before I left her, I thought about it. I said, do you leave her? Is it her fault that it didn't have no nerves in it and she couldn't feel you? Or do you just get out of it? I said, nah, I got to get out the relationship. Because what if I kiss that and again and you don't feel me? And you going to think I'm not satisfying you. I can't fuck with you. You got a bump on your titty that ain't got no nerves in it. I can't fuck with you. I left one woman. I want to marry her bad, y'all. Love her. Mister. She wore glasses. Fine. I can see through the glasses. Girl, even with your glasses, you're beautiful than a motherfucker. She always blinked through the glasses. I know. One day, you know, I'm sitting around with her. I ain't even know she smoked herbs. She gonna offer a nigga joint. No, she did. She fired up a Dre's trip. She said, you smoke bud? I said, shh. Yeah, let a nigga in there. You know, I paused at first. You know, I wanted to think about the kids. And I said, ain't nobody around. Okay, look. And you know, if you smoke a little herb, that shit kind of make you see shit differently. So me and her sitting there cooling and shit, rapping and shit. I'm like, you look good to the motherfucker, girl. You know that, right? I like your little glasses and shit on you. So one day we chilling. Motherfucking bud kick in. I feel a little comfortable with her. I said, let me talk to you, babe. You love a motherfucker? You love a nigga, girl? With them glasses on, she, damn right.
10: When you love a motherfucker, take them glasses off. She said, what? I said, take them motherfucking glasses off. Motherfucker won't look at you in your eyes. I feel like we got a podium between us. Let a motherfucker look at you. Sure enough, the bud must have told her, girl, go ahead, take it off. He'll still love you. Took the motherfucking glasses off. Fuck! Yeah! My worst fucking nightmare. The fucking left eye was crooked than a motherfucker. Damn! Because I wanted her. I said, damn, I could have married your ass to love. Took the motherfucker left eye looking every which way. I said, nah, I can't fuck with you. She got upset. What you mean? We smoking herb, and then all of a sudden I take my glasses off, and now you can't fuck with me because the eyes are. I said, I can't fuck with you. Okay? I ain't gonna be making love and you looking at all in the other motherfucking room, you know, wondering what my other motherfucker's doing. She gonna cry, let the one eye blink and start crying. What is it? Tell me the truth. What really is the problem? I said, because you lied to me. You fucking lied to me. Should have told me about the motherfucking eye when I first met you. But I didn't feel as though if I told you about the eye that you would see my vision. I don't see your motherfucking vision no how. I said, fuck it, tell me the truth. Well, why are you doing this to me? I said, you want to know the motherfucking truth? Why are you doing it? You want to know the motherfucking truth? Because we don't see eye to eye. Fucking with me. Tell me about that motherfucking eye before we get married. Lying to me and shit. I don't know.
12: 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I Suck, You Suck. 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Famous Bullshit Stories. 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I Gave Up Hope and Died and It Worked. 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

0: Trotsky, there's Fluffy, and there's Damn! You know what I'm talking about? If you walk into a bar or restaurant and the waiter or waitress looks at you and goes, Damn! You need to go.
1: Seriously, man.
0: But again, back to the whole, you know, the story. Is that the Hawaiian shirts, you guys, I wear them because I live here in Los Angeles. And you guys know about the whole color thing. You wear the wrong color, they might confuse you for being in a gang. Like, if you wear all blue, people say, it's a Crip! If you wear red, it's a Blood! I messed around and wore yellow, it's a Pokemon! I'm not lying, man. I'm standing in line for a roller coaster at Disneyland. Some little kid started messing with me. Mama, look, it's Pikachu! Pokemon. What did you say, bro? Mess with me. So yeah, that's the whole story behind that.
2: You've been great. Really, I want to thank each and every one of you for coming by. Thank you. So I guess I'll get rambling now, because I'm a rambling guy. I got a lot of important things to do. You kidding? A guy like me without important things to do? What time does TV go off? No, I can't be doing this seriously. I've got a show to do a little later, so I've got to get rambling, and you've been great, and you know... You've got to laugh once a day, and that's why I feel proud to be up here as a semi-professional comedian, providing laughs in this way. Laugh once a day. Because a day without sunshine is like night. So, I guess I'll get going now, and I would like to remind you of something the great Maharishi Guru taught me over 15 years ago. Maharishi was a close personal friend of mine, and I studied with him for 15 long, long, boring years. I didn't really learn that much. The day I was leaving, the Maharishi said something to me I've never forgotten. Whenever there's a crowd of people like this, I always like to pass it on. Because I'll bet a day hasn't gone by that I haven't thought of this particular thing. The Maharishi said, always... Wait, it was never... Always take a litter bag in your car. It doesn't take up much room. If it gets full, you can just toss it out. Thank you very much. Good night. Thank you.
3: I am all for women that decide to get plastic surgery. Plastic surgery allows you the rare opportunity to make your outer appearance resemble your inner appearance. Fake. Thank you. That's right. That's a very positive joke for women, unless, of course, you have fake boobs. Let's be honest, you're not bright enough to get that joke. How's that feel, whores? Yeah? Keep telling yourself you did it so your shirts would fit better. You did it because you're a whore. You forgot because you're stupid. You've been to a third world country? Not a tit job in the bunch. Yet they still find happiness. Oh, isn't that boring? We have shows like Extreme Makeovers. I don't want to develop a personality. Just cut my face. And stretch it and staple it. Now I'm happy. Or at least I look like it. Put me on Extreme Makeovers. I want a vagina under my arm. I don't know if they can do it, but that's extreme. I signed the waiver. Let's go, Doc. Drill. That'll be on during sweeps in May. My friends will be like, you look different. I'll be like, it's a vagina. That's extreme. Are you ticklish, huh? Are you? Stop it, Kobe. That's mine. I know. Did you see what I did there? We were going down ha-ha lane. I took a right on topical. And I appreciate you laughing at that. I'm not mocking rape. Rape is horrible. No means no. It's a completely different story. We're all adults here. If no meant no, every man alive would die a virgin. No doesn't mean no. No means work on the neck, the nipples, try back in 5.

0: 5 minutes. Just be honest. I'm not saying a father should give his son that version of the birds and the bees. Listen, she's gonna block your hand 3 to 4 times at least. I didn't raise you to be a quitter, did I? Come on now, get back out there. She wouldn't dress like that if she didn't wanna get fingered. I know, that's bad, that's bad. Do you see how I distance myself from material that's considered too edgy for the early show? Shouldn't talk like that. What do you think of these faggots getting married? I can say that I'm black. Now that's a social experiment. Figure out why that second statement softens the first one. But that's how I know my job's pure. I still talk like that. Try it at your job. Just walk in and be like, hey, what do you think of these faggots getting married? I can say that I'm black. I'm fired? All right, I'll see you later. It's a joke. I'm very pro-gay marriage. Just the idea of having a man around the house. Finally, I get some stuff done. Let's go. We got chores this weekend. That fence ain't gonna whitewash itself. I'm dating Huck Finn in this joke. He's a Gemini. We're compatible. God hates queers! That's me pretending to be a right-wing redneck radical protesting, not double-fisting a black cock. You have to have the right visual. This joke holds no weight at all. Well, that didn't look like protesting. God made Adam and Eve, not Adam and Steve. Do you want to know the answer between religion and gays? I'll tell you. Look in the Bible. Look at Adam and Eve in the Garden of Eden. We all know who sinned first. Come on, ladies. Do you have to eat everything? No, I know you were hungry and there was a snake talking to you. Stick to that story. We've bought it this long. It's kind of cute, too. Now God has to punish us for all mankind. What was women's punishment? Do you know? Painful childbirth, menstrual cycles. Man's punishment? We have to deal with women. That's why I get upset when people say God hates gays. God doesn't hate gay people. He's just mad because they found a loophole in the system. Wouldn't that upset you? You come up with a great punishment, and then they're like, you know what? We're just gonna bang each other. It's gotta be easier than all that. Hey, where are you going? When are you coming home? Listen, listen, listen. If I lost a leg, would you still love me? What? No. A leg? Are you like from the knee down? No, I don't care. No. You lose half a fingernail, I'll break up with you. There's no depth to my shallowness. I used to date a girl with a boob job, breast enlargement, right? Makes me a hypocrite. Yeah, but she was an A cup, and that's gross. Get it fixed, girls. She put squeak toys in it. I thought that was pretty cool. Wah, wah. She was a clown, so it was a tax write-off. She was a sad-faced clown. I could never tell when she was truly happy. I'd be in the bedroom for hours. Are you there yet, Snickers? And she'd just be like... And then I'd be like, well, untie my penis out of a poodle. Because that's how clowns blow ya. It's an Asian method. And by Asia, I mean Eastern Russia. That guy had sex with a clown, that's awesome. No, it's not, guy who still high fives. As soon as you take off the wig, the funny shoes, she's just like any other retarded girl. I loved her, I supported her. She was in the Olympics. You know the one that you're not supposed to laugh at? But when you watch the hurdles, they knock over every single one. You start to giggle, now you're going to hell? That's not fair. They're supposed to be athletes, and Ruben in lane 6 is chewing on the second hurdle. Sorry, I found that funny. I'll tell you what's not funny. They sell those foam hands. You're number one, except they're shaped like that. How does that build character? That's okay, this side of the room. That one's not on you. That joke's not for everybody. A lot of people laughed at that joke. Do I deprive them of a good laugh just because they were born without souls? No, I don't judge people. I'm not my mom. Crinkled up hand. That's lowbrow. I don't need it in my act. I know you have to give love to receive love. That's why I whack off constantly. I'm not sure that's what it means, but that's how I interpret it. Well, you don't make fun of the mentally handicapped. I agree with you, sir, even though you sound like half a tard to begin with. Maybe you shouldn't be the group spokesperson. You don't, for a couple of reasons. First of all, they have the strength of 10 men, which is equivalent to one chimpanzee. That's why if you ever see a retarded chimpanzee, you turn and run. Because that thing is a borderline superhero. But Hollywood, on their moral high horse, they won't make a movie about a retarded chimp. Unless, of course, you count a Vin Diesel movie. Which I do. No, which I do. Well, if you're a Vin Diesel fan, in all fairness, you shouldn't be here watching me. You should be at home coloring. That's what Vin Diesel fans do. They color. Some of them are getting pretty good. I got a purple elephant in my fridge, darn near flawless.
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2: Simple lack of fucking thinking. Because we don't think anymore. We just... nothing. We feel sorry for people. It's the lady from McDonald's. Remember her? She got burned with the coffee. She won the lawsuit. Remember that?
3: The coffee was hot.
2: I know. That's what it says on the menu. Not only is it supposed to be hot, but it actually says it. Go to McDonald's. Look at it. It doesn't say coffee. It says hot coffee.
3: But I wanted hot coffee. That's what you got, you old bitch. Shut up.
2: But there's always an excuse. Your Honor, but she's 80 years old. Well, then the bitch knew coffee was hot since 19-fucking-10, didn't she? God! People are just dumb. And I don't want to deal with stupid people anymore. I'm just tired of it. I'm fucking sickened by the whole people that are stupid and people that fucking cry like Tiger Woods crying. You know what I mean? I'm glad every time he loses a fucking match. When he shows his true colors and plays like a little bitch, it makes me happy. It does. After when he won that fucking Masters and they made the joke about the fried chicken and he cried, I'll forgive, but I'll never forget what a little biatch you turned out to be. Pussy, fag, laugh, fucker. You know what makes me sick? When people that are rich, that are minorities, complain about how racist America is. Fucking Tiger, how dare you complain about racist America? You are dumb.
4: Name me one thing that is better today than it was 20 years ago. Tits? Implants, yeah, okay, all right, I'll give you implants, yeah. Breast implants are better. I have no problem with breast. I mean, people who, I like a natural tit. You're talking about a tit that was nice naturally. You're not talking about the fucking puppy mill mother of six, fucking gym sock full of vomit swing a tit. At that point, yeah, you'd prefer implant. Name me something else.
5: Porno.
4: Porno is not better. I don't think. This is a judge. It's an opinion. But I think porno, like, there's all the porno chicks look the same. They all have, they're so overly made up and fake blood. They all look like real dolls, and they all look like the same one. At least before, you knew one from the other. Porn star doesn't mean shit anymore. They're all just a fucking empty, yeah. What else? Weed I don't smoke. I do all the other drugs. I've given weed plenty of opportunities, and it didn't work for me. Just not my drug. I'm a psychedelics guy. Ecstasy, if it's good, you can't find it anymore. Men in pink robes. See, you're dying as bad as me back there. It's all this fucking same. Like, the cars all look the same now. Can you tell the difference between a Nissan Altima or a Honda Accord or a fucking Hyundai Sonata? They all look exactly the same. People look the fuck. You know how we, like, bars will relive generations? Hey, it's 70s night down at the VIP lounge. Come on down and put on your bell bottoms and we'll dance to disco music. It'll be just like the 70s without the drugs and the fucking in the streets. And, you know, it's like, they relive all the bad parts, but how are we going to relive this decade? How do we relive this in 30 years? Relive the fucking aughts or the fucking oh nothings. Come on down and just dress up like a normal guy in a normal shirt with a normal haircut and look like the guy next to you with a baseball hat on. It'll be just like the 90s without any good music. The whole is all the fucking same. The TV shows, every sitcom is a fat, stupid guy with a fucking quippy wife that's too hot to fuck him in real life. And that everyone's the same. TV, I stopped watching TV just because... Like, I'm not a TV... I thought I'd get more done. Hey, you know what? I'm going to get more done if I stop watching TV. Nah. Nah, just sit on the fucking internet. I'm not a TV snob. Do you hate the fucking TV snobs, the people... Why don't you read a book? You watch TV all day, read a book. Well, what the fuck? A book is escapism just like TV is, only it takes longer to do, and you can't share it with someone. You can't read a book and go, ah, that's funny. Did you think, oh, that's right, you're not reading it with me. Can't do that, but it's all escapism. It's a different form of escapism, but we're not doing shit. You watch TV for 9 hours, I read a book for 9 hours. Do you have laundry done? No, neither do I. Shut your fucking hole. We haven't done shit. You write a book, then you've done something, then you can come stick your finger up my ass and tell me how much better you are than me, and you have a point. Till then. Pointless. So much of it, I mean, you can read bad books and watch good TV. What are you reading? That's so. Are you reading Tom Clancy? Oh, enlighten me about how much you learned. Wow, it read just like a screenplay without the product placement. I can almost see Harrison Ford in this book. Fucking hate commercial. The most disgusting commercial I've ever seen. Don't worry, we're getting very close to the end. In more ways than one.
6: Hey, stop! Tom Waits once said that there's no devil. It's just God when he drinks. You know what I'm saying? You ever think then, if God drinks, then he might get stoned? Look at a platypus. I think you think he might. You think there's God going, okay. Let's take a beaver, okay? Okay. Put on a duck's bill. Hey, I'm God, what are you gonna do? Hey, hey. Okay. He's a mammal, but he lays eggs. Hey, Darwin!
7: Yeah!
6: There you go! Because nature does that. Nature has no rules. It has no rules at all. Every time you think there's a rule for nature, it goes, no, no, I'm out of here. If we take the planet out, if we blow the earth to death, we're gone, nothing. Nature will go, I'm back. That's what spring is. Every spring, every animal has that look in their eyes like, yeah. Flowers like Barry White going, oh, baby, give me your hairy stamen now. That's why your dog looks at you like, listen, man, you got a choice. Okay? I can either hump your leg or leave the house. It's up to you. Your choice. Basically, it's that urge. It's springtime. It's nature crying out, let's party! It's time to go wild and do the dance of love.
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9: So in the Christian faith, God created Adam in his own image, yeah? So that was good. But 65 million years before that, God created the dinosaurs using the image of his cousin Ted. And Ted was not the black sheep of the family. He was the huge fucking monster of the family. And it must have been God, you know, it's not in the Bible, is it? It should have been mentioned somewhere around Genesis. You think God would have grabbed someone's arm, some scribe who was coming out and saying, but before that, there were dinosaurs who were a bit crap, so fuck them. Not in there, which could mean that, you know, maybe because dinosaurs were discovered in the 1700s, 1800s, somewhere around there. Maybe it is a philosophy, and it wasn't some bloke with a beard doesn't live upstairs. Maybe. Bless for me, bless for you. So I think under the logic situation, God, Captain God with the big beard, he must have created the dinosaurs. And Jesus must have asked a few questions like, Dad, what are these dinosaurs? What were they all about? Big, hairy, well, not hairy, were they? Big, big, slimy bastards. Teeth, small hands. What's that for, playing piano? Brain in the head, a brain in the bum? What's a bum brain for? I don't know. Well, I'll explain to you, Jesus. What I did was I created the world in 7 days. Then on the eighth day... Dad, are you going to do this James Mason impression all the way through? Be quiet, you cherubim and seraphim. Sorry, Dad, they're very noisy up here in heaven. Just let the blind down. All right, go on. Well, as I was saying, you're not going to do that, Jane. Do your real voice. My real voice has been weird. All right, do the James Mason. Well, okay. So if I do this crap, it's not my fault. No, it's not his fault. Yeah. But I don't know what you're talking about. All right, forget that. Anyway, who am I? Quick. Oh, yes. Created the world in 6 days. 7th day, rested. 8th day, actually rested as well. 9th day, rested, because I fucking had just made a world, you know. 10th day, rested. Actually, I rested from then on, really. 14th day, I decided to smoke all the marijuana I had created, just to test the first batch. On the 15th day, I decided to smoke all the opium I had created, just to test the first batch. And on the 309th day, I woke up again. And I decided to create 500 huge monsters that I'd seen just the night before. Dad, did you have to make them so stupid? Well, I didn't know what I was doing. I was off my tits. So. But then Jesus had to go down onto the planet Earth and preach the word of the Lord to the dinosaurs. And he was not happy about, I'm not going down there. You must go down. That's your job. That's what the sun does. For fuck's sake, what does Mum think of all this? Well, I think she agrees with me. It'd be good character building stuff. Just because she's an elven queen. What, Galadriel? Yeah. My wife? Yeah. No one's going with it. All right. I don't know who she is, Dad. No. All right. All right, I'll go down. So he goes down, and he goes on the world, and there's dinosaurs everywhere. Said Jesus. Trying to blend in. And he goes into a dinosaur bar. As soon as he walks in, all the dinosaurs stop what they're doing. Other dinosaurs playing cards.

0: Rawr. Jesus said, my name is Jesus, and I'm son of God, in one religion. And he said, I've come to read you stuff for my father's book that we're hoping to get a publisher for. It's called The Holy Bibli. We may change the pronunciation on that. But we think a Bibli is what people should have. Have a Bibli. Sometimes, maybe in the future, people have Biblis in all the hotel rooms. Say, look at the Bibli. People will pay attention. Anyway, these are just some ideas, you know, these are all rough that my dad once, blessed are the meek, for they shall inherit the earth. All right, we'll cross that one out. Because they won't mind. No, we're fine, really, that's fine. Not inherit the earth. All right, we don't need to inherit the earth. Do you mind if you just don't inherit the earth? We do blessed are the meek, and that's it. That's as far. All right, do we inherit anything? No. Maybe an old picture of an aunt. Well, we're all right with that, thank you. Because the meek have had a hell of a time, as Python talked about, and... But you think, the meek, they were supposed to inherit the earth. You think, now, they should be having meetings all over the world. Say, well, I'd like to call the meeting to order. Has anyone inherited the earth? Well, I inherited a car from my aunt, Ford Cortina. Well, that's not exactly the earth, is it, Simon? I think we should pool our assets and get guns. That's the only thing people pay attention to. Lock and load. What do we want? We want the earth. When do we want it? Now, motherfucker. Oh, you want some, do you? Drrr, come on, you bastards. Drrr, it's our fucking earth. The meek. They want it all. And so are you. I'm sorry. Don't watch this film if you're on ibuprofen. If your legs are nailed. Your legs are nailed to your mother. If your jam lives in your... Anyway, said Jesus. Right. I'm back here, said Jesus. Yes, so this is the Holy Bible, the meek. What about not blessed are the meek, they should inherit the earth. Blessed are the huge, scaly monsters, for they shall doubtlessly inherit the earth unless something awful happens with the temperature. And suddenly, an Archaeopteryx came screaming out of left field and took Jesus' head off. Fit him, fit him, fit him. And Jesus goes back up to heaven with his head under his shoulder saying, Dad, Dad, a bunch of bastards. Well, what happened? Well, they took my head off. I'll have to talk with my hand now. That's what I have to do now. Well, that's the... What did you do? I'll turn the world thermostat down to 0 degrees Kelvin. Minus 273 degrees centigrade. Have you been at the physics books again? Oh, sorry, I thought I was talking my hand. Have you been at the physics books again? Oh, yeah, well, your stepmother would be proud. What?
1: So I say what you're scared to say. Tell the truth of the bitch, ain't it? Tell the truth of this motherfucker, ain't it? I've been, man, my daughter 22 years old, y'all, man, been out my house 5 years. She in college. I ain't had no kids around the goddamn house, just me and my wife. We walking around naked, eating shit, fucking hard, all that kind of shit. Good living, you know. Good living. You know, good living. Nah, man, let me say, North Carolina. Nah, I got 3 fucking kids in my life now. I got my sister kid. Ain't that a bitch? Ain't that a bitch? I got my sister kids, you know, my sister on drugs, you know. I ain't ashamed to tell you, some of your family members fucked up too, you know? My brother gonna call me and say, hey man, we need you to come home real quick, cause the judge gonna separate the kids. I said, no, I can't have that. I can't have that. I flew home, everything. Get there, yeah, you clapping. Yeah, fucking clapping. Yeah, you clapping. Yeah, Hercules, you clapping. I get there, I'm in court. The judge said, the Mack family, I stood up. I said, yes, Your Honor. I'm part of the Mack family. He said, we're gonna separate the kids. I said, Your Honor, you mean separate like divide? He said, very good, Mr. Mack, very good. I said, you know what? I said, y'all, I can't allow that. I said, me and my brother, I looked at my brother, he gonna turn his fucking back on me. Son of a bitch, he the one calling me to come in. See, talk ain't shit, talk ain't nothing but shit, man. I said, me and my brother gonna split the custody of the kids, Your Honor. I take him 6 months, he gonna get his punk ass and walk the fuck out. I ain't seen him since. If I ever seen him, I'm fucking him up on sight. I'm gonna bust his head to the white meat. I'll slap all over. Y'all gonna read about it. Whenever I see this motherfucker, gonna be a misunderstanding. There's gonna be some furniture moving around this motherfucker. Now, I got 3 fucking new kids in my life. 2, 4, and 6. Ooh, shit, come help me babysit these motherfuckers. Oh, the 2-year-old, she the motherfucker, she the ringleader. That heifer been here before, you know. She a shepherd for the devil, you know, she work for the devil. But whatever she say, do, all the other 2 motherfuckers follow her punk ass. The 4-year-old, my sister must really be getting high with her. Cause she don't talk, she don't say shit, all she do is look at you. I told her ass the other day, I said, let me tell you something. If a fire break out, you better have a whistle or horn or something. Cause you gonna be a burn up bitch fucking with me, I'm telling you. I ain't got time to be looking for no deaf mute motherfucker. I don't mean no harm, talk. Bouncing, shaking and shit, shaking. Quit rocking, motherfucker, quit rocking. I got the 6-year-old. That's the only boy. 6-year-old, but he a homosexual. Oh, don't no 6-year-old walk like this here. Don't no 6-year-old walk like that. Crying all the goddamn time. Quit crying, motherfucker. Do some push-ups or something. He's a faggot. The first faggot in the house. First one in the family, hurt my goddamn heart, you know? Damn, this time around, he dancing, switching and shit. Now I gotta say it, man, I gotta say it. Oh, man, oh, the 2-year-old, man, she the ringleader. See, don't nothing break down unless the 2-year-old tell me to do. She ain't do everything the fucking 2-year-old tell me to do. I come in the house the other day, 1 o'clock in the morning, the 2-year-old gonna tell the faggot. To go downstairs to get some milk and cookies. I'm coming, I'm walking upstairs, the faggot walking downstairs. He gonna walk past me like I'm a visitor, you know. He ain't gonna say shit to me, you know. That pissed me off, I said, where the fuck he going? You know where he going?
2: He said, get some milk and cookies.
1: Fuck me up too, I wanna hear it again. I said, it's a what? Some milk and cookies. Piss me off. Don't you want to say what you want to say sometime, man? Do it make you a bad person because you feel what you feel, man? I ain't no psychologist. I ain't no specialist. I need help with these goddamn kids. I cussed his ass out. I said, look here, punk ass. You can't get no cookies. Take your sweet ass upstairs, get some rest. That's how I talk to them. Fuck that timeout shit. Fuck that. These kids bad, they bad. I gotta come to them like I'm coming in the street. I gotta come to them like that. He gonna go upstairs, you know, I heard the 2-year-old say, where the cookies and shit, you know. Oh, he gonna tell her, him downstairs. Who the fuck is him? Like I ain't got no name. Him downstairs. The 2-year-old say, I go get this shit myself. I'm watching, I'm in the corner. She walk her little bowling ass downstairs. I'm sitting in the corner looking at her. I'm looking dead at her. She gonna get a little stepladder, open the refrigerator. And I said, what you doing? To get some milk and cookies. I said, didn't I tell your punk ass friend you can't have no motherfucker? I said, don't get fucked up down here. Get your punk ass upstairs. Oh, she gonna look at me like I'm short, you know. Now everybody in this room know what the fuck that look mean. When you look at somebody like that, white, black, and indifferent, you know that mean they want a piece of you. So I back the fuck up, you know. And I told her, I said, bust a move, you know. You bust a move. Oh, this two-year-old, a motherfucker. Oh, she a genius. She watching TV the other day, my wife calls me, turn Channel 5. I came in the room, I said, I'll turn Channel 5 right quick. She said, I'm watching something. I started to say, bitch, if you don't turn that motherfucker. That's what I wanted to say, you know what I mean? But I couldn't get it out. I couldn't get that motherfucker out. I said, let me see the remote. She said, didn't I tell you I was looking at something? I said, hell, you don't give me that goddamn, I turned the damn TV. The phone rang. I put the remote down, went and answered the phone. I came back. This motherfucker playing like ain't shit wrong. I got the remote. I'm just punching. Ain't shit moving, you know. This motherfucker done took the battery out of this motherfucker. No, these kids something else, man. See what I'm saying? Because ain't this something you want to say, but you're scared to say it? Because it make you feel like a bad, I can't get no rest. These motherfuckers up all time of the night. Walking around, come checking to see if I'm breathing, all that kind of shit. Fuck you walk around with your finger under my nose, you know what I mean? I had my pistol on, I said, what the fuck winds up? She's talking about I can't sleep. I said, keep fucking with me, keep fucking with me.
3: We've always had creepy people around. Somewhere in your life, there's a creepy individual. And it starts off when we're youngins. When we're youngins, there's a creepy person. Back in school, back in the day, which, by the way, I don't know if you know this, was a Wednesday. That's a little fun fact. Yeah, when you refer to back in the day, it was a Wednesday. Take that home, chew it. It's delicious. Back when we were little tots, there was always that one kid in school, that kid in class, smelled like piss. Right? Robbie was his name. Robbie or Obby. He was an Obby name. And Obby didn't just smell like a hint of piss. He didn't smell like a smidgen of piss. That kid smelled like he was dipped in a vat of piss. Like he woke up that morning and said, "Woo, bring on the piss." And someone brought on the piss. I don't know who would bring piss on, but you can pretty much hire anybody on Google these days to just type in piss painters or something, and I'm sure somebody will come over and coat you down, put a sheen of piss on you for a reasonable price. He would steal from the class. He was a fucking thief. A fucking stealing thief. He would use his piss vapor as a way to deter you from watching him steal shit from the class. Because he's a thief, a klepto thief, Obby. He would always take my favorite markers, those smelly markers. Remember those? The teacher would put them out, everybody'd freak. Give me the red one, give me the red one. This smells like cherries. I guarantee you this, it's like cherries, but it's a marker. Give me the brown one, I'll trade you. Give me the cinnamon, this one's cinnamon. The brown is cinnamon. How do they do this? How do they do this? But the black one always smelled like an asshole, didn't it? You grab the black one. What is that? That's a bag of asses. I'm keeping this. This one's mine. I can't stop, guys. I can't. I just saw Jesus' eyes. This marker has shown me Jesus' eyes. And even though this marker smelt like an asshole, and you just saw Jesus' eyes, there was still a kid following you around. Can I smell it? Can I smell? What is it? Can I didn't get it? Can I just smell? can I say, hey? And finally, he would aggravate you until you were like, here, fine, smell it. And when he leaned in, you go, ah! Nice face. I'm gonna puke blood. What are you? What are you? Your whole life.
4: I learned patience from my adoptive dad. All he had to say was,
5: hey, you got this. Just breathe. Hey. We're pretty good.
4: Yeah.
5: Might have to start a band.
4: I got it.
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0: So I want to do that to scare the white people.
1: Oh my God, what's going on, Kelly?
0: What's he saying? Why are they responding?
1: You know, let me tell you, raza now, Spanish, is it's going to be Spanglish in 2 fucking years. That's all you're going to hear. ¿Sabes qué? The store was closed. That's all.
0: You're going to watch the news, eyewitness news in Afghanistan. Todo está fregado, is it?
1: Back to you, Rafael. Thank you.
0: Who's that chick behind you, eh? She's fine, eh?
1: Spanish is nice. When you don't want to be bothered. Excuse me, do you know what time? Never mind. Christ.
0: Coffee made Spanish hip. You know, all the white people go to Starbucks every morning. And grande latte.
1: De cuecua leche.
0: Oh, fuck. And I'm not, hang on, never mind.
1: In the 70s, nobody spoke Spanish. It was a $40 fine. Hey, that guy right there, he said jello instead of yellow. Get him.
0: All right.
1: Damn. That's good, I'm tired.
0: There was no Mexican phone books. Now you got phone books.
1: El libro de teléfono.
0: In Spanish. Before, they didn't give a shit about us. You'd have to look in the English phone book.
1: ¿Cuál, de cuál es? No sé, mira, la el foto es de plumber. ¿Cuál es el hospital? Ahí, porque ya está un muerto ahí. Es...
0: Maybe a law office had se habla español in the bottom, they'd go in. In case, I don't know, maybe one will come in and...
1: Let's just put it in little letters right by the credit cards, and who knows?
0: And here comes a guy, comes in limping. Ay, hijo de la...
1: Mira, señora, me lastimé, entre vos está mojado ahí, me caí a paz, me pegó la cabeza.
0: Oh, fuck.
1: Hang on. I don't... yo no Nintendo, hang on.
0: And they yell to the back, Ramon!
1: And there's a Ramon mopping in the back.
0: Now you want me to help, huh, bitch? Forget it.
1: Esa puta me está diciendo cosas del día, no? Váyate a otro lugar, cabrón.
0: And now they got commercials on Spanish television that... All the numbers are the same. ¿Estás lastimado? Llámame. Dos, dos, dos, dos, dos, dos.
1: Yeah. Slow down. What? You can't shut up! Son of a bitch, I'm trying to get a lawyer, cabrones. Shut up! You want ice cream? Well, then shut up!
2: So I had to move to LA. We got people from LA here tonight. Clap. Where are they? Way back there. Welcome to Missouri. Hope you're enjoying your holiday. St. Louis is the home, I should tell you. Craig forgot to tell you, guy, of the very famous boxing brothers, Leon and Michael Spinks. We're very proud of them. Very articulate young representatives of our city. Christ almighty. Michael was at the Million Man March. Unfortunately, they found him in his Rams outfit. Mr. Spinks, is it true you're going to box again?
3: Yes, it is.
2: Why? It's been 9.5 years because I'm out of money. Oh my God, he's out of money. The guy made over $9 million and he never bought a tooth. I don't know, but if you hit the lottery, wouldn't a tooth climb pretty damn high up on that? I love boxing. It's my favorite sport because I love Don King. Well, actually, I just love his hair. Because I don't know how you get hair like Don King's. I guess you just walk into a barber and go, I want to look like I'm always falling out of a building. That costs extra. I love it when Mike Tyson fights too, because you'll always hear skinny guys go, well, I'd get in a ring with Mike Tyson for $1 million. I'm like, oh yeah, you would. And then 20 years from now, we'd see that follow-up interview with you on CNN going, well, I thought it was a good idea. I'm eating solid foods again. and I can squeeze the ball. If you have time over the holidays, if you're not from here, if you're from out of town, you might want to rush right on down to the Bowling Hall of Fame. There's always a big line, you might not get in. I swear to God, we're the home of the National Bowling Hall of Fame. I don't know what kind of bet we lost to get bowling. Christ almighty. Oh, St. Louis is the home of the very famous Dick Weber. You may not know that either. I like to bowl. I mean, I bowled in college for 2 years because I was, drunk and needed shoes, but it really doesn't matter. Just don't know if, you know, it needs a Hall of Fame. I have a friend who's married to a professional bowler. She calls him an athlete. I'm like, well, that's a bit of a push. One thing to be married to Michael Jordan. It's a whole other story to be married to Dick Polyester Beer Drinking Weber. I mean, what are you telling your friends? Oh, that's my husband, number 9. It's right there on his shoe.
3: That's one thing that's truly universal. We all love dessert. Yeah. You ever notice when you go out to dinner, there's always someone that wants to share dessert? Hey, you want to share a dessert? Let's share a dessert. Just get your own damn dessert.
4: Oh, I just want a bite, just a bite.
3: And then dessert comes and they turn into a vacuum. Yeah, apparently it was a bite from a shovel.
5: Yeah, I have a bit of a sweet tooth.
3: No, you're a pig. But so am I. Takes one to know one. I do love our excuses, you know.
5: I have a sweet tooth.
3: Oh, so you're ordering it for your tooth. That's interesting. Because it's going straight to your ass. I think your ass owes your tooth an explanation. I mean, no one's ever really needed dessert. Who was the first guy who was like, that was a good meal we just had. I'm full. Are you full? Yeah. You want to eat a cake? Let's eat a cake. Let's eat till we throw up. Just keep going and going. We have dessert because it's special. It's always special dessert. I love when you go in a truck stop or a diner. They always have dessert in that rotating glass jewel case. Like it's some artifact or something. How's that supposed to work? You're like, yeah, I don't feel like dessert. But when I see pudding at that angle, I gotta get me some. My favorite dessert is cake. Yeah. Cake's a true symbol of gluttony, though. If you eat a whole pizza, people are like, wow, you were hungry. But if you eat a whole cake, people are like, you got a problem. Addicted to cake. It's not like drinking. You never hear someone brag, yeah, last night I had 4 pieces of cake. Why are you telling us? Just want you to know I partied. Why'd you get away from? Because everyone knows cake's bad for us. Sometimes you try and disguise the fact we're eating cake. It's breakfast, I can't have cake. I'll have a muffin. You know the difference between a cake and a muffin? Nothing. A muffin is a bald cupcake. And we know it. Have you seen the mini muffins? How much denial are we in when we're eating mini muffins? Oh, I'm just going to have like 1 or 12. So small, they don't really count. They're like muffin vitamins. When I eat them, I feel like an astronaut. That's why I have them for breakfast. Can't have cake for breakfast. Unless it's a pancake. How'd that slide through? Young man, you're not having cake for breakfast. You're having fried cake with syrup for breakfast. Load up on that and try not to nap. Pancakes. Pancakes definitely make you lower your expectations. You're like, well, looks like I'm not showering today. I'm going to be digesting those carb cakes for hours. That was a bad idea.
4: This guy talks a lot about cake.
3: Cake's a powerful food. Cake can actually bring people together. It's Bill's birthday. Yeah, I hate that guy. There's cake in the conference room. Well, I should say hello. See how he's doing. I mean, admit it, when you hear the song Happy Birthday, all you're thinking is, hey, I'm getting some free cake. During the song, you're just wondering what kind it is. Hope it's chocolate for me. We're all bashful, though, when we're offered a piece, aren't we? We're always like, well, I guess I'll try it.
4: What's this called, cake? Yeah, I've never had cake before. If he does another cake joke, I'm going to kill him.
3: Okay, let's talk about something besides cake. Pie. That's like liquid cake, isn't it? Pie can't compete with cake, though. Put candles in a cake, it's a birthday cake. Put candles in a pie, someone's drunk in the kitchen.
4: Go check on grandma. Pie can't compete, yeah?
3: Never hear about a hot chick jumping out of a pie.
4: It's too messy. I'm here.
3: Go take a shower.
4: Cake.
3: So many types of cake, too. There's rum cake, which makes sense, you know, because we've all been eating cake and thought, you know what, this needs booze. Shot of liquor. I don't have time to eat and drink. I only got two hands, buddy, and one of them's holding a cigarette. Meet me halfway, will you? There's funnel cake, which is essentially a giant French fry covered in sugar. They're serving that at the IHOP now. It's a weird name for that place. I've never left there feeling like hopping. Should be called I Barely Move. I need a wheelchair.
4: Hey, buddy, I like the IHOP. If you don't like it, you don't have to go there.
3: I think the most disappointing cake has to be fruit cake, you know? You think that would be better? It doesn't add up. Fruit, good. Cake, great. Fruit cake, nasty crap. Have you tried fruit cake? I don't even think that's fruit in there. You're like, what is that, a Skittle? So where's the seed here? What is this, a treasure map? What is the recipe of fruit cake? Anything but fruit? It's like the baker was just clearing off the counter, put all this crap in there. Nobody eats this stuff. They just mail it to relatives.
4: That is so cute.
3: Big holiday tradition, fruitcake.
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14: But you can't jerk off in public. You see, that's where he made his mistake. You know what I mean? I mean, women can masturbate in public. You know, they do shit, you know. You know what I mean? Guys, I mean, it's hard to be inconspicuous when your fist is going 90 reps a minute on your fucking dick. You gotta pick your spots. Go to McDonald's 3 a.m, you're waiting in your car, you got a 10-minute wait. Jerk off all over yourself. Watch a guy try to peel a 10 spot off your hand. Here, go ahead, take it. Hey, what, my money's no good over here? I'll make it rain over here. Take my fucking money. And then he goes to hand you the burgers. Here, take this. Go ahead. What, you don't want the burgers, eh? Hey, I've been in here from 6 o'clock. It's my third fucking load already.
15: I'm excited, but something just happened just now, coming over to the show. I'm driving safely, I'm obeying the rules of the road. And as I'm driving, a guy in another lane, completely oblivious to me, He starts coming into my lane, just coming into my lane. And if I didn't see him coming in, boom, accident. But because I saw him, I assessed the situation, and I eased on the brakes, I said what anybody here says automatically when this is happening. Here it is right here, ready? Hello? Unless you're black. If you're black, it's a little different. If you're black, it's check out this mother. Check out this mother. And if you're Chinese, it's so that's. I've been doing that all day. I watched that Fox Magic special, whatever that was, and they did all that. The magician comes out. They could look cool and do that. You couldn't work at any other job and do that and look cool. You couldn't work at Kinko's and be like... You couldn't be a gynecologist

Here's a question. This happened to me again today. I don't understand. Maybe somebody here has the answer. Why do people with bad breath always want to tell you secrets? Can't they tell by the way you're listening in the Taekwondo stance? Yeah, what's up, bro? Why don't you tell me your secret really fast? And then what do you say we get some mints and shove them in your eyes? I'd use a public restroom today. First question, why do they call it the restroom? Is there anybody just resting in this room? Is there anybody walking in?

0: You say, first of all, you look at the seat and you're like, once you deal with that, then you're sitting there and you try to close the door, which is like hanging. It's, who the hell is going into a bathroom like, gonna crap. You're sitting there, you start reading all this, the most negative, ignorant crap. And it's not just written, it's carved. Who the hell is sitting on the toilet like, damn Jews, blacks, This is my favorite. Always on the wall, somebody has to write, Mike was here. But then somebody else puts an arrow and writes, Mike is a You know, like Mike is coming back to check it out. Like, what the hell? I was here, but I'm not a Jesus. Trying to make a statement here. Damn Jews.
1: Been flying around the country. Flew on Southwest Airlines. You ever fly that shitbox airline, Southwest? Oh, man. I went over to the counter at the airport. I said, how much do you? Chip in for gas. That'll be all right. Captain's going around with a hat. They don't have seat assignments. Have you seen this? They just go 1 through 40, go. Like ninja boarding. The Continental Airlines, oh boy, those flight attendants have an attitude. Come down here, chicken or beef, chicken or beef, chicken or beef, chicken or beef, I'm your worst nightmare. Thank you for flying PMS Airlines. Every airline, the meat they give you, what is that meat? I dropped it on my lap and started humping my leg.
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6: You know what it is? I think it's like the stereotype, though. You know, because people see me, they think, even before the TV show, they thought I did martial arts. Like, I could do nothing that has to do with martial arts. This guy would be I was taking a piss here at the other, one of the comedy clubs. This guy was standing next to me. He's like, hey, did you do kung fu? I noticed the way you walk around the club is kind of smooth, like, martial arts. I'm taking a piss. It's not like I was going,
7: finish him. Fatality. Batman wins. Shake it off. Flawless victory.
6: And I live in Hollywood now.

0: I'm a big Tyson fan. I love Mike Tyson. You know, I wish people would stop fucking with Mike. You know, people say he's a savage, he's an animal, he shouldn't box, be banned from the sport. Listen, listen. When Tyson bit Holyfield's ear off, that motherfucker was making millions. Do you really want Mike on the streets, broke, loose, and mad? Let him stay busy at all times, please. I don't give a fuck if you give him Lego blocks. Keep that nigga entertained. Because Mike is a scary motherfucker. The scariest thing I ever saw with Mike Tyson, he did an interview from prison right when he got convicted of rape. And Montel Williams did the interview. And he asked Mike, he said, Mike, since you've been in the penitentiary, has any of the other inmates ever tried to fuck with you? And Mike said the scariest shit I ever heard. Mike said, oh yeah, a couple times guys tried to bother me, but I pulled them aside and I whispered in their ear. And after that, it was never a problem. And I'm just going, what the fuck could he tell a serial killer to go, I'm not fucking with this nigga. Like, Mike just pulled him aside and said, listen, if you keep fucking with me, I'm going to knock you out and fuck you till you wake up. That's that simple. You don't want to wake up to that shit. I told you I was fucking serious. I'm not playing. You can't share that story with the family. You know, that's... And I wish somebody would please tell Evander Holyfield, stop boxing. You know, I love Evander. That's my man. But it's depressing. You know what I mean? Not even so much the boxing shit anymore. It's the after the fight interview. You know what I mean? Because anytime you ask Evander a question, his answers is like a buffet. He gonna say a bunch of shit. You just got to pick out what worked for you. You know, it's like, you know, and Larry Merchant give it to you straight. Like, Evander, people say that you're old and washed up and you should retire. To that, you say what? Everybody know that God say that people do what they do. Everybody know that Lennox Tyson going to fight the fight he going to fight. And my baloney have a first name. It's O-S-S-E-R. Everybody know that. Everybody know that when you throw punches and you do what you do, Jimmy crack corn, I don't care. That's why people in God, Jesus, trust. I said, oh, man. It just... But I got to tell you who I do love. Oscar De La Hoya, that motherfucker, there, boy. I just wish Oscar would have some more bass in his voice because he's so light. Like, he'll whoop your ass. If you're going to whoop my ass, sound dangerous. You know, don't sound nice and polite. Like, Oscar, how'd you know you beat him? I threw a lot of punches. I knew I had him because my boxing job. You know, I threw a lot of jabs. I gave a good boxing contest. And to be the best, I have to beat these guys. You know, I just, you know, it's too polite. Yeah. I don't know, man.
1: The more you listen to your kids, the closer you'll be. So we asked kids, what do you want your parents to hear?
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5: Man, hate my neighbors, man. I got neighbors that borrow shit all the time. You ever had a neighbor that borrow your shit and keep it so long you have to borrow it back? I told you, you got a broom I can borrow, man. No, it's you got my goddamn broom. That ain't all, man. I got rats and roaches like Crips and Bloods in my house, man. Be crawled by shootings all the time. I come home for work out to break up fights. Oh, y'all, let it go, let it go! It ain't worth it! Stop that shit, man! Man, they be answering my door. Talking on my phone, won't click over. People done told me they ain't call, ain't heard shit from them. That motherfucker don't live here. Chris who? cockroaches smart too, man. They play dead. The other day I stepped on one of them, went in the bathroom to get some tissue, came back, that nigga was gone. I seen him 2 weeks later with some stitches. Nigga told me he was too legit to quit. Man, it's fucked up when you go on your series to get your prize, them motherfuckers done already been in there and got it. Trip, man. Whatever happened to pimps, man? What if Michael Jackson was a pimp? Should be him and Tito be riding around in a Cadillac and shit? Slow down, Tito. Slow down, Tito, damn! Is that my hoe over there sitting on the curb? Let me out. Come here, girl! I said, come here, girl! What my money, how much you got? Mike, I'm sorry, all I got is a $100 bill. Girl, you've been out here all day and all you got is a $100 bill? People don't trust black people. That's why they won't vote for no black president. Like a black brother will fuck up the White House. Like the grass won't be cut. Dishes piled up, cousins running through the White House, cookouts, basketball goal in the back, broken down cars, all about to shit in the driveway. Brother won't clean out the tub when he get out of it. President get pissed off, somebody done drunk up all the Kool-Aid. Ain't no a black president, he's too proud, he ain't gonna have no bodyguard. Black president, he don't have a gun. Somebody try to fuck him up, he fucked him. Hey, nigga! Like, damn, the president just fucked somebody up! You see that shit, man? My mom threw me out the house, man. Man, you ever notice when you're in high school, you're your mama's baby, but when you graduate, you that nigga walking around the house? My daddy wanted me to leave all alone, man. Leave me little hints and shit, like leaving army brochures and shit on my pillow. My mama do little shit like she'll buy peanut butter, went by the jelly. Buy Kool-Aid, went by sugar. My mom, what the fuck wrong here? No, you can't make Kool-Aid without sugar. Fucked up shit, man, you can't fuck no more in your mom's house neither. It's a trip, man, cause one time, man, I was handling business, right? But I had to listen out for my mom. So I told the girl, I said, you gonna have to shut the fuck up. Cause I gotta listen out for my mom. I thought I heard something. Come home to sex. That ain't her. Keep on doing what you're doing. One time my mom's caught me, man. I was fucked up. I was handling business, right? I mean, I was on the floor and the bed was shaking. My mom said, Chris, what you doing? I said, nothing, mama. She said, come here, boy. I said, mama, I'm coming.
6: A lot of people from my school, I can tell here. A lot of people, I'm recognizing a lot of people. Man, I miss elementary school. Don't you guys miss recess? I feel like as we get older, we should have recess. Now that we have like wars and visa bills and fucking the shittiest election on the planet, we should have 15 minutes on the slide every single day. It was so innocent. Although, it's a lot of Bush supporters apparently in this crowd. No? No? No? You guys like him? No. Whether you like Bush or not, he's a good guy. I just think he doesn't know when to smirk. He does not know when the fuck to smirk at all. We're going to have an attack more powerful than 9/11. Okay. Oh, that's a bad thing, George. I don't like that. I definitely did not vote for him. But I do think that when you're voting, it's kind of funny when you get to the initiatives. You know those proposition things? Because you hear an argument for one side. First of all, you don't even know that those things existed until you get to the fucking voting booth. And then you'll hear an argument for one side and you'll be like, that's a really good point. But then you hear an argument for the other side and you're like, that's a good point too. I think we need a few that it's just obvious which way to vote right off the bat. You know what I mean? Just for fun. Just get you going. Like Proposition 98. Should we continue to not eat babies? And they'd be like, fuck yeah, I don't want to eat babies, you know? I don't have time. They're not delicious. I don't know where they've been. It would be eating babies, and that's kind of fucking weird. So the way you vote on those things, you never know which way you're voting, because it's always, should we not eat unbabies not on this not day? And you're just sitting there like, fuck, I don't want to eat babies, you know? I don't have time. They're not delicious. Remember my reasons? So you decide to vote no, but then it's on the news the next day. 74% of Americans decided it's time to eat babies. What the hell? Eat up. Here's Harry with weather. News. Every newscaster, every city has the same news thing. They always have a joke after every story, don't they? One guy will be like, and it'll be raining, and that's the weather. Back to you, Herb. And then Herb will always be like, well, I'll be sure to wear my umbrella. Back to you, asshole. You know, when they swear. They should do that after tragic stories. Good evening. An 8.6 earthquake has rocked Bellingham, Washington, killing over 250 people. Gene? Well, there really is a whole lot of shaking going on, huh, Bob? This guy right here. I love it. What else they do? They go into commercial, telling you what's going to be on after the commercial. But they always do it in the form of a question, which is weird, because it'd be like, coming up after the break, is it possible Mount St. Helens could erupt? Obviously, they ask this shit for a reason, like they're going to come back. Welcome back. No. It's Harry with weather. It's just a slow day. We thought we'd try it. Oh, so anyway, recess. So, went off on quite a tangent there. Like it. Recess was so cute. I miss all that shit. Elementary school was so fun. Remember psych? Be like, hey, you're kind of cool. Psych, I fucking hate you. You're a fag. Remember that? Psych was awesome. Elementary school, we got calendars every month. Remember the calendars that we got? And on holidays, the food would like, that would be like your lunch menu. Remember those things? You'd get this lunch menu, and on holidays, the food would correspond with the holiday. So on Halloween, we get to eat like horrid hamburger and freaky fries and spooky milk, you know? That's what it was every day. Halloween was just honest day in elementary school. We had anti-drug assemblies, which worked out fantastic. No one does drugs now. Thanks, DARE. That worked out really well. DARE worked out. Doesn't work at all. Remember, they always had that same bullshit story. Be like, my friend was the captain of the football team. But alcohol was one thing he couldn't bench press. Like, bullshit. Have you ever lifted a shot? It's nothing. They don't weigh anything. Remember the anti-racism assemblies that turned out to be more racist than the regular? Like, it'd just be like, line up different races. And they'd be like, hello, bonjour, hola, sup, bitch, woof, woof. And it's like, Jesus Christ, so ballsy. Remember their little chants to be like, racism, discrimination. And they'd stop one guy and be like, when I was a kid, we played cowboys and Indians, and the Indians were always the bad guys. Racism, discrimination. You're like, this is terrible. Junior high was the shit. We got calculators and realized when you flipped them upside down, there were different forms of the word boob you could write. Remember that? It was awesome. Teacher's trying to teach. I'm in the back of the class. 5537-8008. Boobilis! Boobilis in class. In class. That's the farthest I've gone with a girl. Boobies! Boobies. So good. I don't know.
7: It's my firm belief that this country has lost its mind. We are completely nuts now. It started, I think, with the Heaven's Gate people. That was the first sign that there was something desperately wrong in our culture. When 39 Americans killed themselves in a mansion, in a mansion! You don't kill yourselves in a mansion, you kill yourself in a shitty apartment like I live in. And they killed themselves in order to get to a mothership that was conveniently located out of sight behind the Hale-Bopp comet. 39 Americans. And they were collected by a guy who went around the country in the early 70s, and nobody stopped him. He said that his name was Bo, and he introduced his partner at these meetings that he had, and he said her name was Peep. That is exactly, look, this is in the public record. I couldn't even think this up. Okay? This is too good. He said to these people, my name is Bo, this is Peep. If I'm at a meeting and a guy says, my name's Bo, this is Peep, guess what? End of meeting. We have nothing to discuss. I'm out of there, unless, of course, they're sheep. And if Peep is dressed properly, well, I'll stay around quite some time. How do we get to the mothership, Bo? What do? Well, we don't drink, we don't smoke, we don't do drugs, we don't have sex. Well, you'll have to kill me now. You've taken away all four food groups, I'm fucked. He actually told them if they wanted to continue to have sex that they should be castrated. Seven castrated themselves. I always thought that all of us had a little small voice of survival somewhere. I would think that would be the deal breaker. When you find yourself in the bathroom holding a weed whacker in your pecker, I believe that a little voice should go off, "Hey, hey, hey, I don't think this is the group we should join. Maybe we should try a bowling team."
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14: It's good to be out for a while, man. I just left home, man. We got a full house. We got two kids, two dogs, two cats. We just had our cat neutered. You know, I found something out. You neuter a dog, they kind of understand. Dogs are more like, "All right, all right, all right." Dang. I knew this was going to happen. You neuter a cat, you better get ready for the guilt trip of your life. We brought that cat home from the vet. He's dragging his butt on the carpet. It's like, "Look at me. What's missing from this picture? What am I going to tell my friends?" And if you got a cat, I know you made this mistake. You're lying in bed, you think your cat's asleep, but then you move your foot underneath the covers, and they're like, "Mouse." And I don't care how hard you sling that cat against a wall, it never stuns them, does it? They just bounce off of that attitude like, "Oh, is that the way we're going to play? All right. Check your boots, buddy boy." My wife went berserk with this cat. She taught this cat how to go to the bathroom in the toilet. And he does it. Do you know how bizarre that is? To get up at like 5 in the morning, stagger in the bath, like, "Oh, God! Woo! Hey, kitty." He's sitting there with the paper. "Bill, what's happening?" "Well, that Garfield's a hoot, isn't he?" But dogs, that's what I love. I love the people on Doberman's the best. Because they're always the people who go, "Oh, he won't bite. He's always got blood on his lips." There's some bizarre dogs, too. There's a dog called a Basenji. It's a barkless dog. Wouldn't that blow your mind? Walk up somebody's yard, that dog's going. You're like, "Ah! I'm deaf. I can't hear the dog." You go to the door, the woman answers. See, I got one of the stupidest dogs in the world. Doorbell rings, he pees on everything. It's like, "Somebody's here." "Good boy, good boy. I'll get that door now." My wife's got her own dog, Max. Max the pooping machine is what we all call him. He's possessed. He'll wake you up in the middle of the night like, "Hey, Bill. Bill, you don't need to take me out. I just pooped on the rug." I mean, what can you say? It's like, "Well, appreciate your honesty." And our dogs are indoor dogs, which I don't mind, except when my wife and I get romantic, our dogs watch us. And I know they're just dogs, but it's just disconcerting. I'm trying to be romantic, and there's these eyes at the edge of the bed. It's like, "Ooh, nice move there, Bill. Jeez, don't that hurt your back? Max just pooped on the rug again. And I'm trying to be sexy. I take my wife's bra off and throw it across the room. Dogs bring it back. You ever get that cold nose? Hey, boys! Just thank God it wasn't a cat, because you know they get when they see stuff dangling around. There's a little wake-up call for you. We bought my daughter a puppy. Don't ever do that. Don't ever buy a 9-year-old anything live, because they'll just kill it. We bought her a miniature long-haired dachshund. It's a wiener dog, but it's really not big enough. It's more like a cocktail Frank dog is what it is. This dog has not walked since we've owned it. My daughter either carries him everywhere or she's shoving him around the house in a baby carriage. And I try to reason with her. It's like, baby, please let that dog walk. And she's like, Dad, he needs me to carry him. And the dog's looking at me like, just kill me, Bill. I'm not even a dog anymore, man. Look at me, I'm wearing Barbie jeans. Now, some people got snakes as pets. I hate snakes, like I said earlier, and I know where my fear of snakes comes from. It comes when I was a little kid. One day, me and my buddy were at a farm pond down in Texas. Now, we're just messing around doing kid stuff, you know? We're skipping rocks, blowing fish up with M80s. We're having a great time. He catches a water snake, he grabs it by his tail, he jerks it up, he goes, hey, look at this, Bill. Look at him jiggle around. You think he's dizzy? Because Texans wonder about stuff like that. Then he starts whipping that snake around his head in a circle. Okie dokie. This snake's starting to stretch out by now. It's about twice its normal length. Now, have you ever known when somebody's going to do something to you? Just because they get that look in their eye? Well, he's got that look and just tossed that snake right on me. Well, yeah, hell yeah, I passed out. I don't know anybody just go, a snake? Stop it. I mean, it's pretty hard to remain cool when you got a snake airborne at you. And lizards, oh man, these are snakes with legs to me. And I know you people are sitting there thinking, geez, what a wuss. You're right. I saw this lizard on TV. Y'all may have seen this thing. If you made this lizard mad, he could get on his hind legs and run at you. Have you seen that thing? Wouldn't you flip? And you're like, well, look at that little lizard there. And he's like. And you'd be glad you weren't on acid. You'd be talking to him like, what's your name? Hey, you better put some shoes on, man. All right, you're going to get stickers in your feet. But snakes are the worst. I have nightmares. Anybody have this nightmare where you're lying in bed, it's late at night, and you got to go to the bathroom really bad? But the floor is covered with snakes. Mm-mm. I just pee on myself. I'm 38. I could give a damn. I'll wear the rubber pants. And where was this? Down in Florida, wasn't it? Where they found that 30-foot python weighed like 300 pounds? Just living under some guy's house. How do you miss that? Wouldn't your first clue be like, honey, have you seen the dog? Honey? Before I got married, I was on a date one night. This girl had a snake as a pet. A 12-foot boa constrictor. She named it Fluffy. Well, that's just sick in my book. But I didn't know about the snake, and it was our first date. We'd been out drinking. We drank way too much. We get back to her mobile home. Ooh, wish I was making that part up. She shuts the door behind me and gives me one of these. She wasn't real good at it, all right? I'm gonna slip into something a little more comfortable. Okay. Well, I was like, all right. I'll be waiting right here. Well, maybe here. Hell, you'll see me. She comes out of the bedroom / kitchen. In a negligee and that snake wrapped around her neck. Boy, that'll sober you up. I'm backing out the front door going, no thanks, I can drive. She looks at me and she goes, no wait, Bill. Fluffy can wrap around us while we make love. I looked at her and said, no, he can't. Because I'll kill him. Okay?
15: Here's when you're looking on the internet, you gotta look for you gotta put in some keywords. You gotta go to maybe Yahoo or Google or something like that, and then you look up boobs or ass. And you look for something backdoor. Sometimes you look for that, and if you're then you look for tasty young teens. If you look for that, you look for girl on girl, and you put that. You can't put girl and then on and then girl. You got to put it all in quotes. Then you get it. If you do, you'll get other things like girl dancing on cars. And that's not with other girls. And see, it comes up in there. But if you got it in the quotes, you got to get girl on girl. Now, I've never seen this, but I've heard that that's. And when you see, that's the kind of thing that happens, and then you know it.

0: computers.
1: I got mail. Yay! I got mail. Yay!
0: Okay.
1: Yay! I got mail.
2: You've got mail.
1: I got mail. You got mail.
0: Oh, yes, but I don't go through Microsoft.
1: No.
0: I mean, not Microsoft, but AOL.
1: Yay! Why don't you go through Microsoft?
0: No, I don't go through AOL.
1: Why not?
0: Because I have higher standards.
1: Does that mean I got lower standards? Because I got mail. I got mail. Yay! Yay! I got mail. I got mail. I got mail. I got mail. I got mail. I got mail. I got mail. I got mail. I got mail. I got mail. I got mail. I got mail. I got mail. I got mail. I got mail. I got mail. I got mail. Yay! Did you hear me that I got mail?
0: Yes, you got mail.
1: I do.
0: That's great.
1: And I'm almost out of breath. You got mail?
0: Yep.
1: Well, so
2: you
1: do
2: got
1: I.
2: Mail.
1: I got mail.
0: Anything else?
1: Yes.
0: Yes.
1: I got mail.
0: Uh-huh.
1: Yay.
0: And then?
1: And then... Yay!
2: You've got mail.
1: You got mail. I got mail. I got mail. I got mail. I got mail. I got mail. I got mail. I got mail. I got mail. I got mail. I got mail. I got mail. I got mail. I got mail. I got mail. I got mail. I got mail. Yay!
2: You got mail. You've got mail.
1: You go, sir.
0: What?
1: I'm out of breath. You go.
0: No way. That's too much for me.
1: No, none. I got mail.
0: Sure.
1: Yay.
0: Okay. There's nothing that I can do for you then.
1: Yes, there is.
0: What's that?
1: I got mail.
0: Okay.
1: All right. You have a good day. And just remember something, sir.
0: Yeah.
1: I got mail. Yay. Got mail.
0: Okay.
1: Yay. I got mail.
0: Later.
1: Yay.
0: Bye.
1: I got mail. Yay.
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1: Nice!
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10: Here's a bit. It's about a good man. A man that was really better than Christ to Moses. The Lone Ranger. The Lone Ranger was so good that he never waited for a thank you. Cleaned up the whole town, did it all for you and split. Watch with that putz. What? The schmuck didn't wait. Mama made coffee and cake and everything. The hell is with that guy? I got my hand out like some jack-off. He's on his horse already. It's a Lone Ranger. So what the hell does that give him? What an asshole. Is he kidding, that guy? Schmuck, I'm standing like this with a mayor, with a plaque and everything. I'm going to punch the shit out if I ever see him again. But take it easy, Dominic. Take it easy, my balls. Is that guy kidding me? Look, it's a Lone Ranger. You good-natured schmuck, you ain't got a quarter. You don't know about him, he's got a problem. Go into analysis. He can't accept love. Yeah, in fact, we don't even need him anymore. He comes around here, you know, we recognize the mask with snot on us, disgusting. But he likes to go through it, so we play it out for him, you know. Here's his favorite bit. We say to him, hey, you, what do you got a mask on? You an outlaw? This makes him really crazy. I'm an outlaw. I'm an outlaw. You should be an outlaw like I'm an outlaw. What do you got a mask on? Never mind, I'm an outlaw. Get away, kids. I hurt people. that believable? I'm an outlaw? Is that you kicking the ass for being nice to me? I'm out for number one from now on, brother. Nobody's going to shit on me. I'm out for number one, boy. Number one is the one, and then they get it later. Nice guy. How come the asshole leaves bullets in? I don't know. That is weird. Sure, he's nice. A nice guy leaves bullets for kids to fool around with? I told you what the innuendo is. Dr. Ehrlich's a magic bullet. What's that? Syphilis. Ah. He's telling you a slice on the way that the whole world has syphilis. Dr. Ehrlich's a magic bullet. Of course. What do you think he rides up with his mouth closed? Are you kidding with that? Of course, when he gets way out of his audibles, who was at a dose? He laughs at him and pulls up the saddle. Oh, yeah? Well, that's what I need. I'm going to wrap the shit out of him. Get the horses ready. I'm going to punch them first. Hold the fire in the north ridge. Hold it. Okay, masked man. I'm going to whoop the shit out of you, buddy, right now. Goddamn, took us about 15 minutes. Boy, you think you're pretty goddamn smart. You're hot shit, ain't you, buddy? Look at these kids here. Made up a Humintosh in the song Thank You, Lone Ranger. There's your hero. The man that's too good to accept thank you from little children. Little children with their crepe paper costumes. Right now, buddy, you're going to explain. I'm going to whoop the hell out of you right now, yeah?
11: I'll explain if you get your goddamn hands off me. You see, the reason I never wait for thank you, I sent the boys to college.
10: What's that?
11: That's right.
10: That's right. Oh, goddamn, all the masked man's a Jew.
11: Oh, gosh, Mark, that's for never talking the radio. That's all you're in the radio, right? That's all. You see, Zuckness, some Christians are coming. All right, so the same.
12: The reason I never wait for thank you is that, well, supposing once I did wait for a thank you, just for a supposition.
10: Thank you, masked man.
12: What's that? Thank you, masked man. Who said that?
10: I said it. Thank you, masked man.
12: Thank you, masked man, little son. Is that what I've run away from? Oh, gazincident pipit. Thank you, masked man. What a goddamn fool I've been to run away from that sound. It's beautiful. Let me hear it again.
10: Thank you, masked man.
12: Thank you, masked man. I'm going to get a thank you, masked man, every goddamn day. I'll get a book full of thank you, masked mans. And trade them in for a bridge lamp, perhaps. Thank you, masked man. That's what I don't mention. Thank you, masked man. Thank you, masked man.
10: And now, when I'm old, I can lean back on my thank you, masked mans. Oh, yes, I can't ride anymore. Would you like to see a little something I did? Look at that. Thank you, masked mans. And the day comes by. It's almost 5 o'clock.
12: Where's the thank you, masked man, ma'am? Has a thank you, masked man been here today? You do have a thank you, masked man for me, don't you? I thought it would last forever. I've led a very flamboyant existence. I pissed them all away. You don't have any, do you? Just give me one till I get to the next town. One thank you, masked man.
10: There are no more thank you, masked man. The Messiah returned. All is pure.
12: What is this to do with me?
10: Well, you see, Mr. Salk, Lenny Bruce, and J. Edgar Hoover. These men thrive upon the continuance of segregation, violence, and disease. The purity they just protest a need for, they just feed upon.
12: You mean?
10: Yes, without polio, Salk is a putz.
12: Well, then, I'll make trouble. Because I must have a thank you, masked man. At all costs. This way, what I don't have, I don't miss. That's why I always ride off.
10: Goddamn, masked man, boy, you can talk your ass off, buddy. How the fuck you talking about all this commie horse shit? Thank you, masked man. The kids fell asleep. Wilbur's got blue balls. He's got to get back to the base. Now, I don't give a... Hey, you got me dizzy with all that bullshit. Thank you, masked man. Look, buddy. Look, I'm here. I'm working for the city. You understand what I mean? And I'm just here to take a picture for the examiner. We'll get the hell out of here. Now, come on, shape up and accept a present. We can haul ass.
12: A present? All right, for the children, I'll do it. No ashtrays, sir. Give me the Indian over there.
10: Oh, Tonto?
12: Yes, Tonto. Whatever the Spick Happy's name is, I'll take him.
10: Spick Happy? Goddamn, you can't. You can't have Tonto.
12: Bullshit, that's what I want. Tonto the Indian.
10: Look, buddy, his name ain't Tonto. It's Tonto, and you can't have Tonto.
12: Bullshit, I want Tonto. I want Tonto the Indian.
10: Damn you, freak. I want to tell you, what the hell you want Tonto for?
12: To perform in a natural act.
10: What?
12: You heard me, to perform an unnatural act.
10: Masked man's a fag. Ah, he's a fag. Ah, the fag man. Oh, Lord, I'm getting dizzy. Don't look at him. He's the bad fag man. Oh, the masked fag, bad fag, dad man. You fag bastard, you. God damn it, kids. Masked man, I never knew you were that way.
12: I'm not, but I've heard so much about it. You know, I like what they do with fags in this country. The punishment is quite correct and consistent with most of the law. They throw them in jail with a lot of men. Very clever. Wash them up and get them ready. And I tell you what, give me that white horse, too. What? React.
10: Ah, you twisted fag bastard. The horse for the act. Oh, get off him, Tonto. That's terrible. Mask man, goddamn him, old fag man, mask man.
13: Then there are some things that have been around for a while, but they advertise them like they're new. Why do they advertise milk? See, like 4 or 5 ads for milk a day. Who are they targeting with this campaign? What demographic? People sitting at home, unaware of milk? Those people sitting at home watching those commercials, mesmerized watching those commercials. Oh, yeah. Oh, that would go good with a cookie. Milk, you say? Milk. Is it a silent K? I just don't want to make an ass out of myself when I order it tonight. Maybe they're at breakfast or all bummed out. Oh, God, this Rice Krispies is so dry. Oh, God, if only there was some sort of beverage I could pour over it, kind of moisten it up. I tried Dr. Pepper. It was almost too effervescent. Snap crackle was deafening in the pop. Kapow!
14: Actually, this is just a place for my stuff, you know? That's all. A little place for my stuff. That's all I want. That's all you need in life is a little place for your stuff, you know? I can see it on your table. Everybody's got a little place for their stuff. This is my stuff. That's your stuff. That'll be his stuff over there. That's all you need in life. A little place for your stuff. That's all your house is. A place to keep your stuff. If you didn't have so much stuff, you wouldn't need a house. You could just walk around all the time. A house is just a pile of stuff with a cover on it. You can see that when you're taking off in an airplane. You look down, you see everybody's got a little pile of stuff. All the little piles of stuff. And when you leave your house, you gotta lock it up. Wouldn't want somebody to come by and take some of your stuff. They always take the good stuff. They never bother with that crap you're saving. All they want is the shiny stuff. That's what your house is, a place to keep your stuff while you go out and get more stuff. Sometimes you gotta move, gotta get a bigger house. Why? No room for your stuff anymore. Do you ever notice when you go to somebody else's house, you never quite feel 100% at home? You know why? No room for your stuff. Somebody else's stuff is all over the goddamn place. And if you stay overnight, unexpectedly, they give you a little bedroom to sleep in. Bedroom they haven't used in about 11 years. Someone died in it 11 years ago. And they haven't moved any of his stuff. Right next to the bed, there's usually a dresser or a bureau of some kind, and there's no room for your stuff on it. Somebody else's shit is on the dresser. Have you noticed that their stuff is shit, and your shit is stuff? God. You say, get that shit off of there and let me put my stuff down. Sometimes you leave your house to go on vacation, and you gotta take some of your stuff with you. Gotta take about 2 big suitcases full of stuff. When you go on vacation, you gotta take a smaller version of your house. It's the second version of your stuff. And you're gonna fly all the way to Honolulu. Gonna go across the continent, across half an ocean to Honolulu. You get down to the hotel room in Honolulu, and you open up your suitcase and you put away all your stuff. There's lots of places in the hotel room to put your stuff. Here's a place here, put a little bit of stuff there, put some stuff here, put some stuff. You put your stuff there, I'll put some stuff. Here's another place for stuff. Look at this, I'll put some stuff here. And even though you're far away from home, you start to get used to it, you start to feel okay, because after all, you do have some of your stuff with you. That's when your friend calls up from Maui and says, hey, why don't you come over to Maui for the weekend and spend a couple of nights over here?
15: Oh, no.
14: Now what do I pack? Right, you've got to pack an even smaller version of your stuff. 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You got your nail clippers, and you put everything up. It takes about an hour and a half, but after a while, you finally feel okay. You say, all right, I got my nail clippers. 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
15: Oh, no. Now what do you pack?
14: 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Only the stuff you know you're gonna need. 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
21: We did it all. We did it all. We did whatever we get our hands on back in the 70s. We did fucking handfuls of mushrooms, pills, lewds, coke, whatever it was. We just fucking swallowed it, okay? That's what we did.
22: People go, well, why don't you go into rehab? We didn't have rehab back in the 70s. Back in the 70s, rehab meant you'd stop doing coke, but you kept smoking pot and drinking for a couple more weeks, you know? Yeah, give me a case of Budweiser and an ounce. I gotta slow down. Jesus Christ. I'm out of control. Look at the size of my pants, for Christ's sake.
21: Because that's the big thing now. Rehab is the big fucking secret now, isn't it, huh? Yeah, you can do whatever you want. Just go into rehab and solve your problems. Isn't that the big celebrity thing? That's what I'm going to do. Yeah, I'm going to get famous. Then my career starts to flag. I'm going to go on a three-month fucking bender, okay? Coke and fucking pot and smack and fucking booze and drive over people and beat up my kids. Go into therapy. Go into rehab. Come out of rehab. Be on the cover of People magazine. Sorry! I fucked up! That's what they do, man. They go into rehab and they come out and they blame everybody except themselves. They blame their parents, right? That's the way everybody comes from a dysfunctional family all of a sudden, huh? Roseanne Barr comes from a dysfunctional family? Not Roseanne. She seems so normal to me. The Jacksons were dysfunctional? Not the Jacksons. These people give each other new heads for Christmas, for Christ's sake. I am sick and tired of hearing that fucking speech, you know? These people come out of rehab and they always have the same story. Well, you know, I became an alcoholic because my parents didn't love me enough. And then I became a junkie because my parents didn't love me enough. And I went into hypnosis and therapy and I found out that my parents used to hit me. Hey, my parents used to beat the living shit out of me, okay? And looking back on it, I'm glad they did. And I'm looking forward to beating the shit out of my kids, aren't you? For no reason whatsoever. What'd you hit me for? Shut up and get out there and mow the lawn, for Christ's sake. There's therapy for you, mowing the lawn and crying at the same time. The Leary kid's in therapy again. Their lawn looks great. It's unbelievable.
22: I'm just not happy. I'm just not happy. I'm just not happy because my life didn't turn out the way I thought it would. Hey, join the fucking club, okay? I thought I was going to be the starting center fielder for the Boston Red Sox. Life sucks. Get a fucking helmet, all right? I'm not happy. I'm not happy. Nobody's happy, okay? Happiness comes in small doses, folks. It's a cigarette or a chocolate chip cookie or a five-second orgasm. That's it, okay? You come, you eat the cookie, you smoke the butt, you go to sleep, you get up in the morning and go to fucking work, okay? That is it. End of fucking list. I'm just not happy. Shut the fuck up, all right? That's the name of my new book, Shut the Fuck Up by Dr. Dennis Leary. A revolutionary new form of therapy. I'm gonna have my patients come in, doctor, I shut the fuck up, next. I don't feel so, shut the fuck up, next. He made me feel so much better about myself, you know? He just told me to shut the fuck up, and nobody had ever told me that before. I feel so much better now. Whining fucking maggots. And all these people quitting, look, I think it's a good thing, AA, and the recovery and rehab, because I've got some friends who would be dead without those programs, but you know something, now we have a different problem, because now they quit drinking and drugs, they're completely stressed out, and they decide to work out, which is fine. I'm not a workout guy, but I understood Nautilus. It made sense. There were arm machines and leg machines, but have you seen these people who are using the Stairmaster, huh? Have we turned into gerbils, ladies and gentlemen? People are paying money to go into a health club and walk up invisible steps over and over again for an hour and a half. Where are you going? I'm going up, and I paid for it too. I can stay here as long as I want, folks. You want to go up and downstairs, move into a fifth floor, walk up on the Lower East Side, okay? What's next? The fucking chair master? I sit down, I get up, I sit down, I get up, I sit down, I get up. The door master, I open the door, I close. What the fuck?
0: Women got it good. One thing I learned about women, guys, never ask a woman how many men she slept with. Because you don't want to know. Just be happy you're fucking her now. Why you want to know? You ain't discovering shit. You ain't putting a flag nowhere. Just be happy you're getting it now. Why you want to know? Why? Why you want to know? First of all, no matter what she say, it's too much for you. No matter what she say, she can go two. You be like, two? Two? Two? No, two. Woo. I guess that's how you was raised. Woo. Women don't lie. Why you gonna make your woman? Because she's gonna lie. Women don't lie about how many guys she fucked in court. They don't care. Yeah, I swear. Yeah. If she says three, that's 10. So you gotta give every woman like a 7-dick curve. That's more like 3 dicks to the 8th power. And women, y'all think y'all slick. Y'all ain't slick. I know the game, I watch it unfold, boy. You ask a woman how many guys she fucked, she's not gonna tell you how many guys she fucked. She'll tell you how many boyfriends she had. Because women only count their boyfriends. That's right, they don't count all those miscellaneous dicks they had. That guy they met at the club, the guy they fucked from the club that night, oh, that time they fucked Bobby Brown, oh, the guy they fucked in Jamaica, that's another country, it don't count. I thought we just talking about domestic dick. Men never lend money to women.
2: We have two poodles, two little poodles named Willard and Wilbur. They're toy poodles, and they came out of the same litter. There were two of them. And I have nothing against poodles. They're very nice, as a matter of fact, or dogs. I'm not advising you not to get dogs, but don't get two dogs. I'll tell you the problem. The problem is if you go out, and then when you come back, you will find a message for you from one of them, usually on the carpet or something like that. And the problem is with two poodles, you don't know which one did it, you see? It's a case of the phantom strikes again. And you can't punish both of them because the one who went on the paper figures, well, they don't want it there, so... I'll do it on the couch next time. I don't know. But We had them up in Vegas. I was just up in Las Vegas. And we flew up, and I don't dig flying a great deal. I take what's known as a white-knuckle flight in the airline business. I'm not even too wild about the ramp that, you know, I have to get drunk to get on the ramp to get into the plane. I didn't used to mind flying when they had the props going, because when I fly, I like a lot of noise going on the wings, when, you know. But when you're on the jets now, they just have the pods out there, and you're sitting there, and you're looking out, and they're going, and you're saying, they're probably on. No, I'm sure. No, I know they're on. I know they're on. Oh, yeah. And then before you take off, this has nothing to do with it. It doesn't prove anything. It hasn't got to do with maintenance or anything, but they have a checklist they go through. This is just for the passengers. It makes them feel better. The pilot or the stewardess, whoever happens to be flying the particular flight, you know, comes out and kicks the tires. Now, this... This is very reassuring, you know, when you're about to fly over mountains and everything. It's sort of like checking for a new car or something.

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Well, it turned out the airline paid us $4 to go to Las Vegas.

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4: Ladies and gentlemen, boys and girls, please welcome the next President of the United States of America, Mr. Doug Stanhope!
5: Thank you. That was Jessica Paquin and Norm Wilkerson. Thank you. The apathy is palpable here in Tyson's Corner, where apathy breeds. Khaki pants are ubiquitous. I know like 9 big words, and I wear them like a paper helmet of fake intellect. Was Jessica funny or just hot? Because I thought she was funny, and I go, wait, is that maybe the just I want to fuck her part making me think? Is it a Sarah Silverman syndrome here? Because I think she's funny, but if she's a pig, I'd find a flaw. I don't know. I don't know.
6: Man, you guys are a great crowd here. How many people designated drivers tonight? Oh. 3 people. 2,000 people are staring at me like, why get drunk if you ain't gonna drive? That's half the fun of being plowed. See all those headlights coming at you trying to figure out which 2's real ones. And I'm not making fun of this program. I think it's a great idea. You know, because anything is safer than the way we used to do it. Hey, dude, get up. Give us a ride home, man. Come on, what you say? We'll buy you a beer. Come on, what you say? The only problem with a designated driver program is not the world's most desirable job. Because if you think about it, basically you're babysitting people whose biggest ambition is to pee in the parking lot. But if you ever get talked into doing it, have fun with the group. Like at the end of the night, drop them off at the wrong damn house. Preferably in their boss's front yard or something. Where the hell are my flamingos? You can make money on them. Drunks will give you money for anything. What you do, cram as many of them as you can fit into your car. On the way home, stop at every gas station you come to. Get out, pretend like you're putting gas in the car, make them pay for a full dang tank. You make $400 or $500 in a 10-mile stretch. Dang, Bill, the mileage on this thing sucks.

0: can drive. 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I was a kid. I was riding on the front seat of the car with my dad, and he had been drinking beer all day, and we got pulled over by the highway patrol. And the officer walked up to my dad's window, and he went, "Excuse me there, sir. Could I see your license, please?" "No, sir, I don't need a cold beer. I don't think you do either." "Mr. Foxworthy, do you know why I pulled you over, sir?" "Well, it concerns that vehicle you're pulling behind you." "No, sir, it's not against the law to tow a boat, but we do require you put it on a trailer." "Could you ask your friends to get out of the boat, please, sir?" "No, sir, I don't give a damn if the fish are biting. Could you ask your friends to get out of the boat?" "Now, you dropped your skier about a mile back there." So please don't drink and drive. Don't drink and hunt either. I've got a lot of relatives good at that. A few years ago, my Uncle Jack shot my cousin Ricky. Said he thought he was a deer. Poor old Rick just backing the car out of the driveway. That's what you get for driving a brown car.
1: My dad had the best philosophy. My dad had the simplest philosophy. I was so jealous of it. He said this to me in the last year he was alive. He goes, "I was stressed about something. I was like, yeah, it's just work and it's online and I don't..." And he goes, "Hey, I'll tell you, buddy. Any day you can take a shit's a good day." That's it. He lived life pass or fail. I am not comfortable with this analogy. I am not a comfortable pooper. I don't like it. I get red-faced even talking about it. I get embarrassed. I cannot go in public. I will not go in public. If my body starts rumbling, I will fight my body. Like, "You stay in there. You're not, you work for me, asshole." Like, I get aggressive. Sometimes things happen. In the case of diarrhea, which is the jazz of poop. That's just, blah, blah, blah. It's just out. Blah, blah, blah. Blah, blah, blah. What do I do in those situations? I have to find like a hidden bathroom somewhere, like in an abandoned bus station. It doesn't matter how remote you think the bathroom is. If it's more than a single, guaranteed, you get in there and you get comfortable, some mouth breather will kick the door open, squat down next to you, drop his giant heavy pants, breathing, making every noise the human body makes, taking a dump that needs a birth certificate, and then I'm just frozen. I'm frozen in the next stall. I cannot move. I cannot move a limb. I don't know what it is. I just turn into this scared mammal where I'm like, "Don't let them hear you. That's how they get you." Like, what am I afraid of? I've had 45-minute stalemates before where I'm like, "I guess I live here now." And I will also say, I do believe that, you know, however unfairly, men have a lot of things easier, particularly when it comes to the body and functions. But women will never understand the abject terror of peeing at a wall urinal and then feeling a drop of something hit your eyeball. "Oh, I'm gonna fucking die. I'm gonna fucking die. I'm gonna die. This is the moment I died. I can track it back to this moment. What do I do? Do I run to the hospital? Do I dig out my eye to save my body? I'm gonna fucking die." Was that my pee? Did it ricochet someone else's pee? Was that a third mystery substance? I feel like I understand dogs in this arena. I understand dogs, right? A dog knows. Your dog knows that outside is for pooping. He knows outside is pooping. But they never go right away. They have to get comfortable first, right? They go, "Oh, there's too many smells over here. Oh, it's too dark over here." You got to walk them all the way around the block until their body can't contain anymore. And then they convulse and they're just like, "This is happening!" And then their ears go back. By the way, that look of shame a dog has on its face when it's pet is the exact right look you should have. That, "Don't look at me! No, this is not who I am!" Don't tell anyone. Don't tell anyone. Gotta bear the evidence. And if I am in a relationship with you, you will never know what's happening. I am a stealth shitter. You will never know what's happening. Ever. I will hide that from you. I get so embarrassed. I will never cross that threshold in a relationship my entire life. So you have to know how horrible it was that one time I farted during an orgasm with a lady. I was not alone. One time I farted during an orgasm and it was just the like I don't know what happened. I guess my bodily functions were like, oh, I guess we're all getting out. And then, rant. It did not, as I would have theorized as a 15-year-old, give me any kind of turbo boost. Just a quick slide into shame. There's nothing you can say in that situation. There is nothing. You can't pretend like it's intentional and be like, oh, yeah. Like, there's nothing you can say. All you can do is just get up and go, thank you for your service, and walk into a fire. Where you will explode because you're a farting gas monster. It's the kind of shit that happens when you get older. I don't know. I'm freaked out about that.
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5: I was a really bad athlete when I was a kid. I'm still a very bad athlete. My body is bad at sports. That's the problem. And I say my body's bad at sports because my brain is good at sports. Like, my brain understands how a human being could, like, dribble down a basketball court and then make a layup, right? But then it has to outsource the job to my weird and feminine limbs. And so when I play basketball, it looks like I just bought my body and like I don't know how it works yet. But I played basketball. I played basketball for 5 years and I was a bench warmer all 5 years. I was a bench warmer all 5 years, and if you were never a bench warmer, I cannot express to you the humiliation of every Saturday morning putting on a pair of breakaway pants and never having a reason to break them away. Then they're just pants. We would get in the game though for like the last 30 seconds. They put you in the game for the last 30 seconds if we were winning. So I got in the game once for the last 30 seconds. I had to go half of 1 minute without doing anything wrong. And I walk out on the court and I get fouled right away. I get knocked to the ground. So this referee runs over to help me up and he's like, hey, don't you worry, son. We're gonna get you some free throws. And I was like, oh, no. That will not be necessary. If you are looking to make this up to me, might I suggest a gift certificate of some kind? Oh, and it was a technical foul, so they cleared the court. They were like, yeah, you go on out there solo. Really explore the space with how much you suck at this game. So if you were in the stands, you could watch me shoot free throws, and you could watch my team watch me shoot free throws. And at that moment, my team's bench It looked like some like bizarre Last Supper painting. You know, where the people were just like, oh, he's not gonna shoot free throws, is he? Oh, this is a really bad idea. And my coach in the middle just like, what the hell have you sent me? I get up to the foul line and I airballed the first one. But I did not airball the second one because after you airball, the goal no longer becomes to make a basket. It's just to hit some shit. To show the people in the bleachers that you have a general sense of the game. So I hit some shit. Bottom of the backboard, to be precise. And that was my last year of basketball. And at the end of the 5 years, we had this big, like, sports award ceremony where the woman in charge of all the teams got up to give a speech, a very important speech that I'll never forget. She got up there and she said, you know, programs like the boys' basketball program are so important because the alternative for young men could be using drugs or alcohol. And that was the first time that I ever heard that there was an alternative to basketball. And so I became the best at that. Oh.
6: So the problem with people that are homophobic is that you don't want to ever be labeled homophobic, so you let gay people say some ridiculous shit and not call them on it. And that's not good for gay people. Okay? Everybody should be called on their bullshit. Because when we say ridiculous shit, someone's supposed to go, bitch, what? And if no one says bitch, what when you say ridiculous shit, you're hanging around with the wrong group of people. It's important, because sometimes gay people say silly shit too. People don't like to call them on it, like Morrissey. You know who Morrissey is? He's the lead singer of the Smiths, brilliant musician, beautiful voice, but he's a silly bitch. And he's doing this interview, he's gay and he's a vegan, so you know he's got the best sense of humor. Oh, oh, those gay vegans, they let it all roll off their back. They're interviewing him, and he's in this article, he's talking about war. He's like, war is a heterosexual invention. If men were gay, there'd be no war. And I'm looking at my computer going, he's right! Because if all men were gay, there'd be no people. What the fuck did you just say? Do you know how they make people? It doesn't come from men making out listening to depressing music, all right? What? Frank, that's not right. You can't just say that, first of all, because it's not historically accurate. Because some of the greatest warriors throughout history have been gay as fuck, all right? The Spartans were gay as fuck. They'd go campaigning and come back shaved and oily. Greeks. The Greeks were so gay, the mere mention of the word Greek automatically connects you to anal sex. Right? In your head, you think, yeah, that's right. Alexander the Great, gay as fuck. Julius Caesar, gay as fuck. Hitler, vegetarian. Basically the same shit in my book. Look, gay people say silly shit. That's all I'm saying. They certainly shouldn't be judged. They certainly shouldn't be marginalized. But you can't let them get goofy. I mean, this is on stage only. I have, like, arguments with gay people. But in real life, I'm pretty passive about stuff. But I did get in one minor disagreement with a lesbian once. But when I tell you the story, it's going to make sense. It wasn't her fault. It wasn't my fault. Everyone involved was drunk. It was late. And she was making out with her girlfriend and doing one of those weird taunting things that people sometimes do when they get drunk. They just forget, like, yeah, woo, look at us, oh yeah. And she was more of like the Fred Flintstone looking lesbian. And her girlfriend was more of a Betty Rubble type, more slender. And she's doing a lot of hair pulling. They're kissing each other. And she's like kissing her girlfriend and yeah, taunting us. And then finally she goes, sorry boys, she only likes girls. My dick's always hard. We're just looking at each other, so I go, what's your secret? No, when someone says something like that, maybe they know some things you know. I go, your dick's always hard? She goes, it's a strap-on. I go, having a strap-on and thinking it's a dick is like having a lighter and thinking you're a dragon. That might be the dumbest thing anybody's ever said in that spot. That's ridiculous. It's not a dick. It's rubber. You don't feel it. It's black. You're white. It doesn't make babies. It's attached to a tool belt. You want me to keep going? You know, if I put a quarter in my butt, it doesn't make it a bank. This is crazy. You don't even know how to use that thing. No, unless you're doing a lot of steroids and deadlifts, where are you getting the lower back muscles to give someone a proper fucking? You're not. You're not! She doesn't know. Why does she not know? Probably because nobody called her on her bullshit. She probably doesn't have a lot of straight friends. My dick's always hard. Oh, bitch, please. Stop. Someone needs to tell her, that way she wouldn't do it again. That's what life's about. You say ridiculous shit, people laugh at it, and you go, oh, I'm fucking ridiculous. And then you grow. You grow and you learn. She didn't get the opportunity. Why? Because men and lesbians never hang out. We don't. Women and gay men hang out all the time. Like, my wife has gay friends. She pals around with gay dudes and sends back pictures from gay clubs. She sent me back a picture the other day of these two dudes belt looping. You know what belt looping is? That's when guys are rubbing cock, and they grab belt loops so they could rub cock harder. And these guys are all sleek and six-packy, and they're kissing each other like this. And my wife stands in front of them and goes like this. And I'm at home, my phone buzzes, and I go, ah! And I start jogging in place. My kids are trying to grab the phone. No, fuck you. No, you're not old enough to look at that yet. But is there a double standard in my house? Yes, of course there is. Yeah, do you think I can go out gallivanting with topless lesbian pals while they made out behind me and I send home pictures like this? That's the creepiest face you can make while still smiling, right? No, it's like, that's, can't do that. That's not, no. There's a double standard. Double standards are there for a fucking reason, okay? There's a gang of them, and they should be there. I hate when people try to use the term, everyone's equal, should be equal standards for everyone. Bullshit, okay? You can't have men with topless lesbians. Why? Because they'll jerk off. They'll pull their dick out. A guy wouldn't even realize his dick was out until he was getting arrested. He'd be like, oh, shit, no. I thought I was just thinking it. I didn't, oh my God. Oh my God, my life is over. Women are allowed to be around gay men. Why? Because they believe in them. Women believe in gay men. If a woman sees two guys making out, she goes, oh, those are gay men. A man sees two women making out, he goes, oh, I know they think they're gay. But what's really going on is I ain't just got a piece of this sweet dick yet. Yeah, it's just not the same. You show me a woman who likes watching guys fuck, and I'll show you a crazy bitch that's gonna burn your house down, right? That's not something a gal looks forward to accidentally seeing. You know, if a woman gets the wrong hotel key and she opens it up and two men are in there having sex, that's like being on The Walking Dead and you turn a corner and you catch a zombie in the middle of eating a corpse. And the zombie has to decide whether or not to keep eating that or chase you. You wouldn't like rationalize, oh, they only like men, I'm in no danger. You'd get the fuck out of there as quick as you could. With men, it's a completely different scenario. If a guy gets the wrong hotel key and he opens it up and there's two lesbians in there, that's like opening up your back door and finding a deer in your yard. You know those amazing, unexpected moments where you open that door, like... Shut the fuck up. And just try to stay so still. Just don't move. And just hope they don't look over. And if they do look over, you go, it's okay. It's okay. I'm your friend. I'm your friend. Smell my hand. Smell my hand.
7: So I'm 47 now, and yeah, I know that's about what it's worth. That's what that deserves. Yeah, 47 doesn't buy anything. 18, you can vote. 21, you can drink. And 47, you can just keep doing whatever. Just do it. Just keep being out of breath. One good thing is that I've let go of any dream of getting in great shape. Like, it's like a relief. Just because my whole life I've been like, well, someday I should really get in great shape. Now I'm like, what? Why would I do that? That's not going to happen. To me, the bar, the level I want to reach as far as the shape I'm in, I just want it to be so that if you find out that I died, you ask what happened. That's all. I want you to wonder what happened. I don't want to be like, oh, he died? Oh, yeah, well, sure. Sure he did. Be a bigger news to you. You hear Louis still alive. Shit. Oh, really? Oh my God. How? Something's changed when you get older. Like, I've reallocated some of the noises that I make. Like, the noise I used to make when I come is now the noise I make when I pee.

0: Take it all, bitch.
1: Very disrespectful to my toilet, unfortunately.
0: Yeah, you like that piss, don't you? Bitch. I'm gonna shit in your mouth, too, because you ain't none but a shitty piss-drinking toilet. Dumb bitch toilet. You ain't intelligent. You ain't even been outside. You sit there waiting for me to shit in your face. Got piss on your lips. You ain't even special. I pissed in 3 toilets today. You ain't shit.
1: It's terrible. It's awful. But that's how my dad treated his toilet, so that's where I learned it. It's a shame. So that's the noise I make when I pee. And some of you might be wondering. None of you are wondering. What noise do I make when I come? So this is the noise I make when I come. I just go,
0: it is done!
1: Thing with clouds and lightning and crows. Ah!
0: The circle is complete!
1: Kind of intense. 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
4: I gotta tell you this, because I've always wanted to share this with a crowd. This is a story. It's a coming-of-age tale. And it's about the first time that I ever got head. Come on along with me. I'll never forget this. I was 17 years old. And I took this girl out on a date, and I took her to Papagino's. And I got her the spaghetti basket. It's delicious. And so at the very end of the date, it drove her home, and we were sitting in front of her house, and it was that awkward moment, you know, when you want to kiss, but you're still so shy, and you end up talking for like 4.5 fucking hours. So finally, she leaned in, and she was like, well, anyway, I should probably go because it's dusk. And I said, yeah, I guess I should go too. And we both leaned in, and we kissed. And then out of nowhere, and I didn't even expect it, she went, oh. And so very quickly, I ripped off my jeans like I was in the NBA. And I put my seat back. And she started to give me the, you know. And it was fantastic, and it felt so good. And then suddenly, I started feeling little tingles and jingles. Like I was about to, you know what I'm saying? And the law is we have to tell you, right, ladies? We have to let you know. We have to tell you. We want to tell you, but we don't at the same time, right? So it's like I want to tell her, but instead I tell the seatbelt. I'm like, I'm gonna come. At least I've told something. I'm doing like Morse code on her head. I'm gonna go. So finally I did. I was like Bugs Bunny on the moon. I was just like ding, ding, ding, ding. Before I go any further, I have to say something because I want to tell you one of the most adorable things in the entire world is that moment when a girl goes to get out of your car and they're not familiar with the car and they're like, anyway, I gotta go. Good night. Where's the handle? I'm sorry, where is the... Do I have to wish myself out? I think that's so... I didn't even help. I just lean back and I just cherish you in that moment because you're so cute. So anyway, back to the... Right? And I'm doing my thing. And finally, I'll never forget this. It was so... As long as I live, I'll never forget. She sat up and she went, whoa, the handle. Girl. Cuba. Handle. And that's my coming of age tale. You guys are awesome.
5: Now, I'm going to tell you this story. This is a game that we played when we were kids, and it's called Buck Buck. We played it in Philadelphia. Buck Buck. Now, you people out here on the West Coast probably know nothing about it. In New York, it's called Johnny on the Pony and other things. It's where five kids line up, you see, and they bend over. They're in a straight line. They bend over, and one kid grabs a fence or a wall or a pole, holds on to that. The next kid puts his right arm around his waist, you see, bends over, tucks his head under, and you got five guys lined up exactly like that. So they all look like a long horse. Now, the object of the game is that one at a time, one by one, kids come running up, and they say, Buck, Buck! Come in! They run up, leap in the air, and they land on the horse. And they keep going, bam, bam, bam, until they collapse the horse, you see. Now, that's the object of the game. Then you count how many kids you held, and you go back and forth, you see. Now, we had the champion Buck Buck team of the world. When I tell you we played Buck Buck, there was nobody that whipped us anywhere, man. And you can tell kids that play a lot of Buck Buck because they're built like this, you see. And their legs are only 4 inches long. That's all they have, because they've been crushed so much. So we're around there practicing, Buck Buck number five, landing on each other. Some kids come down from the rough part of town, and they're really tough, man. They got toothpicks on the side of their mouth, and a hat on sideways, and they got their pants on backwards, you know, just rebelling against everything, you know. And he said, listen, we're here, you're supposed to be so tough. We challenge you to the Buck Buck Championship of the World. So he says, all right. He says, all right, line up, turkeys. So we line up, five of us. Whack! They start sending kids down. Buck Buck number one, come in! They feel pretty heavy, man. We check them out. Guys have rocks in their pockets to make them way heavier, you know. And Buck Buck number two! Now they get up to 300 and it's really heavy. Buck Buck 300, come in! Now they're on top of us, piled all the way up to the sky, and they're rocking back and forth. Hey, whoa, hold on, Harold, I can't do it no more, cuz. Come on, hold on. Buck Buck 400 coming. We collapse. All right, how many did you hold? We held 400 of your guys. Well, that was pretty good, but we usually hold around 600. All right, we line up. They line up. Send the first kid down, old weird Harold. All right, Harold. Buck Buck number one, come in. These guys are really cool. What was that? A mosquito? You guys don't have no weight. Come on, let's go. Buck Buck number two coming. I landed. A piece of paper. Somebody threw a piece of paper on top of me. Buck Buck number three. That was nothing. Four. Five. We got the championship. All right, bring out your last man, you turkeys. Come on, bring him out.
6: Come on out, Fat Albert. Fat Albert was the baddest buck buck breaker in the world. And he loved to hear us call his name. Fat Albert weighed 2,000 pounds. And he kicked the door to his house open. And you could hear him say, hey, hey, hey. Hey! We built a little ramp for him to walk down so he could build up speed because he couldn't hardly run fast. And he was coming. Hey! And the ground's trembling. Trees falling over. Buildings losing pieces of brick. Parents taking kids off the street. Hey! And these guys underneath said, what's the ground doing? Shake it, man. How come the ground's shaking? So that's Fat Albert coming for you. Hey! And he turned the corner and he saw one leg. What is that? So that's Fat Albert. Hey! And they stood up. We give. He ain't falling on us. Now, I told you that story to tell you this one. Now. Guys in my neighborhood went to great lengths to scare anybody. Because it's a great thing when you scare somebody. They lose their cool completely. That's the only time when a human being is really himself. I mean, because if you scare somebody good, they just, the legs shoot out, the hair stands up, the eyes bug out, and they say, blah, blah. Yeah, see, and then you laugh. That was really funny, man. You got so scared. So, guys found this statue, stole it, really. A statue of Frankenstein, 5 feet, 8 inches tall, in color of the monster. Frankenstein monster. They take it home. There's only three of them. Take it home. They take it into an apartment building, put it up on the third floor landing, you see. Now, they take out all the lights in the hallway, put in a pink one right by the monster statue. One kid gets behind it. They send another one out in the street. He calls a kid. They come running up. He passes the kid with the statue, taps him. Kid with the statue leans it. Kid that doesn't know anything about it turns around and kills himself running out of the building. You see, this is called fun. Of course, then you laugh at the guy. Boy, you were really scared, man. You fell 12 flights of stairs. That was really funny. So, I'm coming home from a store about 8:30. No, I always have my music with me. I always have to hum my music because monsters cannot attack you if you have your music with you. See? Hey, cars! What? Come on over, man. You should see it. Herman's getting a beating. Let's go watch it. Herman? Yeah, I love to see Herman getting a beating. And I jump, man, and I'm chasing after this guy. I can't wait, man, to see Herman getting a beating because I don't like Herman anyway. Blah, blah, blah, blah, blah, blah. And he goes up the second flight and says, wait for me, man, wait for me. Don't go so fast. Blah, blah, blah, blah. And he makes that turn around the third, and I make the turn, and the guy takes a step. Shoom! Out! I never touched one step. Ran 2 miles before I realized what had happened. When I turned around, they were right behind me laughing. Ah! Gosh, you were really funny, man. Gosh, rolling, kicking the feet up in the air on the back. You were really funny, boy. You were really cool, man. You just lost everything. Your hair was standing up and everything.
7: That ain't funny, man. You could kill somebody like that. Suppose somebody wouldn't look at that statue and their heart just stopped pumping right away, or the guy would have just fallen down some stairs and hurt himself. That ain't funny.
8: Yeah, but God, you just see yourself. It was really funny, man. You just went, shoo, didn't even touch one step, man. It's really cool, I'm telling you. Listen, guys, now you gotta get somebody.
7: Yeah, that's right. Get up in the hallway. Get the statues up. Come on, we're gonna get somebody. I'm gonna scare somebody now, boy. It ain't gonna just be me, I tell you that. I get somebody killed around here. It'll really be funny, because when they leave that statue on there, that'll be it for them. And I'm waiting outside. Is the thing up? Yeah, okay. Here we go. You know, somebody gotta come sooner or later. I'm gonna get somebody. And I hear off in the distance.
6: Hey! Fat Albert.
8: Hey! I said, hey, Fat Albert, come here, man. You should see Herman. He's getting a beating.
6: I love to see Herman get a beating. Hey,
8: now, Fat Albert is not too fast, see? So I run up and I grab him by the arm. Come on, Albert, hurry up. Hey! And I start hitting him behind the back. Hurry up, man. Did you see it before it's over? Hey! We go up the second flight. I start laughing because I know what it is. Turn around. Come on, Albert. We get up to the third flight. And the guy's there. Oh!
7: I forgot I was behind him.
6: They took me to the hospital, and they put me in a bed beside a wino who was run over by two kids. And we both agreed that frightened children are really hard to get along with. I never had a guy dance on me so long. He was so scared he couldn't even get hey. He was and just dancing right on me forever.
9: Hammock's just the outdoor bed. Yeah. I find it hard to get out of a regular bed. It's always sad in the morning. You're like, I'm gonna miss you. You were wonderful last night. I didn't want it to end. We never want it to end, right? That's why there's the snooze bar. Nothing like starting the day off with a little procrastination. As my first decision of the day, I will go back to sleep. How many plants is the snooze bar destroyed? You hear the alarm, you're like, you know what? I'm not going to the gym this morning. Snooze. 8 minutes later, you hear the alarm. You know what? I took a long shower yesterday. Snooze. 8 minutes later, you hear the alarm. You know what? I always wanted to go on welfare. Snooze. The best is when you wake up, you look at the clock, and you see you still have time to sleep. It's like finding $1,000. This is my lucky day slash night slash day! I used to have a futon. Anyone ever make that mistake? It's like sleeping on a grill. Never enough foo in the top. It's a couch that turns into a bed. The most disappointing transformer of all. You ever try and move a futon? It's impossible. You always end up folding it in half and dragging it around like it's an 800-pound taco. You're like, argh. I did some research. You know what they fill futons with? Hatred. You're just... The only thing more uncomfortable than the futon is the beanbag chair. Has anyone ever sat in a beanbag chair and thought, oh, this was a good decision? And I was like, how do I get out of this? What do I, scissor kick or something? And how do you sit in a beanbag chair without looking like you have a drinking problem? They gotta get this one in rehab. Who even came up with that? Hey, you know, people love sitting on beans. Not really, but go ahead. Well, it'd be a big bag filled with beans. And we'd make the bag vinyl, so when you were wearing shorts, it would stick to your legs. Do you even work here? Have a nice bed. I don't believe in making the bed, though. My wife's always like, why don't you ever make the bed? For the same reason I don't tie my shoes after I take them off. Doesn't make sense. Yeah. We're not putting this thing in storage. Hell, I'm hoping to come back in a couple hours. And I would like it open. Because when our bed's made, it's covered in 40 pillows. Like we're stockpiling ammo for the global pillow fight. I asked my wife, I'm like, what's the deal with all these pillows? They're for decoration. How often are you giving a tour of our bedroom? And has anyone ever been impressed by pillows? Like someone's gonna leave your bedroom? I didn't know they were doing that well. They got like 40, 50 pillows on that bed. They're rolling it down. Pillow jokes, really? Is that what he's doing? I didn't know it was gonna be so edgy. I didn't come here to be shocked into laughter. Excuse me. I had a bed day today. You ever hang out in bed all day? Anyone else do heroin? No. That's not funny. Those bed days are the best. People rarely volunteer that information. Sorry I'm late. I didn't get out of bed till 5 p.m. Oh, were you sick? Nah, I was in heaven. Just fantasizing about being in a coma. Breakfast in bed. Breakfast in bed, that is a fantasy. Because it gives you the option of going back to sleep when you're done. Well, it'd be rude to eat and run. Should stick around and see if there's lunch in bed. That whole eating while you're lying down is beautiful. Too bad hospitals have that sickness requirement, because I would check in mañana. What are your symptoms? I'm hungry and I could go for a nap. Stat.

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3: 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It's the same thing. We went to the Grand Canyon whitewater rafting thing. We took mules down the canyon. My mule said, nay, nay. Everybody got way ahead of me, and I'm screaming, hold on, mine's not breathing. Don't you die on me, you son of a bitch. Clear. Just see me on the front of PETA magazine. Now I'm carrying the mule like Shrek. That's not very nice. It's just a donkey. They take me to a raging river and they tell me to get in a boat, but there's not a boat there. It's just a rubber thingy. When the boat would sink, they would put one of these out until a real boat came and got you. If it doesn't have a buffet and a casino, it ain't seaworthy. People did this with such joy, and it was dangerous. Nobody cared but me. One guy flies out of the boat. It's a lot of fun! We drag him back in, and he's hit his head. He's still happy. Just see that, huh? Yeah. You got a little blood here. Oh, yeah. Jeez, that was fun, though, huh? Yeah. Don't let me fall asleep, all right? I'm going to have a zone bar. I'm fine. Jeez, that was fun. It's good to have fun. I'm at the front of the boat going, can we bang against the rocks one more time? I still have cartilage left in my right knee. And are we going to swing back around because I left one of my balls on the rock over there? Oh, an eagle has it. Forget about it. They see a ball, they swoop right in.
4: He goes, you need to cut down in smoking. So I'm like, okay. But did you have to stick your hand up my ass to find this out? I mean, number one, I'm smoking 15 years. My lung feels great. Smoking don't bother me, man. I'm telling you, I jog 5 miles a day and smoke. I smoke when I'm banging a chick. Sometimes they get a little pissed off. The ashtray slips off their ass now and then, you know. So you give them a little sin. That's it, honey. Move that fucking thing. You want me to call again? But wherever you go, you know, people break you. I'm out with this pig a few weeks ago, right? And she's like, she's going, you know, you really shouldn't smoke. I mean, it's a dirty habit. I go, yeah, so's wiping my ass, but nobody's banning that. You go into a movie theater, the minute you sit down, a big sign comes on, no smoking. That's when I light up. And there's always that one couple a few seats away. You know the ones.
5: Oh, look at him. He's smoking.
4: Yeah, yeah. And I'm jerking off too, honey. Want to come a little closer? I'll butter your fucking popcorn. All over the country, stop cigarettes. Stop fucking cigarettes, right? Up in San Francisco, the fag capital of California, they pass a bill. You can't even smoke in the street. They put you in jail because they say it offends people. Yeah, okay, it's offending. But it's okay if you want to butt slam your buddy while you're waiting for the bus. You smack him in the face with your dick 5-6 times. Oh, this isn't offensive, right? Yeah, you can smoke the baloney pony, but not a fucking Marlboro. What's wrong with people?
0: You never forget your first, especially if they've got an unusual name. R. Kayla. There's something I don't understand about a woman's G-spot. I can't quite put my finger on it. I can drive a woman... Well done. That's hit home there, has it? Touched a nerve, so to speak. Not very apt. I can drive a woman wild with my tongue. Would you like me to demonstrate? Okay, pay attention. All the action is happening here, young man. Drive a woman wild with your tongue. Have you put on weight? Anal sex is overrated. It's fucking shit. And it hurts like buggery. I tried it with my girlfriend. She was bored to tears. Is everyone that's going to get it got it? Let's move along. We've been together now for 12 years, me and my girlfriend. So to keep things fresh in the bedroom, we do a little bit of role play. She pretends to be a nurse, and I pretend I'm still attracted to her. That's divided the room, isn't it? There's people that thought that was funny, and then there are unattractive women. Some girls like to have the lights off for sex to happen. They like all the lights to be out before they have sex. And they've got a name. They're called Fuggly Munters. I've never had a complaint about that joke. I've never had a woman come up to me after the show and gone, excuse me, I'm a Fuggly Munter. How do you think I feel? Hungry? Are there couples in? Give us a shout. I've got a theory about sex in long-term relationships. So the received wisdom is it's men that instigate sex within a long-term relationship. It's the man that says, should we go upstairs for a bit of slap and tickle, bit of how's your father, bit of sticky belly, whatever you call it in your houses. But it's the man that asks. I think that is misogynistic bullshit. That's like saying the man's got the sex drive and the woman is just passive. I reckon it's about 50-50 in most relationships. The reason you don't notice when women ask for sex is because when women ask for sex, it happens. We've got the expression getting lucky because we're rolling the dice, ladies. If your woman says to you, do you want to go upstairs and fuck? Yep. It doesn't matter what else is going on. You could be full of flu. You could have just received devastating news. You could have just been shot in the leg by her. Do you want to go upstairs and fuck? Yes, I do. But sometimes, gentlemen, you'll know this, sometimes in a long-term relationship, you'll suggest becoming amorous with your partner. You'll suggest having sex, and she'll say no. And then she will give you some kind of mercurial strange reason as to why sex could not occur at that moment in time. And you would like to respond. You'd like to argue back, but you can't think of anything because you can't think at all because all the blood is somewhere else. So I thought, well, why don't we take advantage of the situation we find ourselves in? Why don't we workshop it? What reasons have you heard, gentlemen, not to have sex? And we'll come up with a response. What have you heard? Headache. Tired. Okay, let's deal with those in order. Headache. Easy. If a woman says, look, I've got a headache, just say, I'm going to be right at the other end. I could not be further away from that problem. Also, I'm going to fuck you. We're not doing Sudoku. You're not going to need your wits about me. Tired. Tired is like the modern equivalent of headache. And I think genuinely, if a woman says to you, look, I can't have sex, I'm tired, what you've got to do, you've got to listen, obviously. You've got to acknowledge. It's not enough just to listen. She's got to know that you've heard. And then make a suggestion. That's my advice anyway. Don't demand anything from a woman. Make a suggestion. So if a woman said, look, I can't have sex, I'm tired, I'd say, of course you're tired, I hear you, you've got the kids, you've got the house, you've got work, you must be exhausted. So why don't you, and it's just a suggestion, but why don't you do what you normally do and just fucking lie there? You lazy fucking cow. Any other excuses for not having... Pregnant? She's too young. This is a long-term relationship you're in, right? She said, I really can't have sex with you, I'm too young. Yeah. And yet, what was that one? Pregnant. Are you trying to nudge her towards a three-way? that bad? Clearly, yes. I don't want to alarm anyone, but we've got a pirate in the house.
6: Hoist the mainsail. She's dead.
0: She's dead, and yet you're still hearing a voice saying no. That isn't her, that's your conscience, you monster. Go on, any other excuses for not having sex? Your cock's too big. Try fucking a grown-up. Any other? Sorry, sir, could you just repeat what you said there? She's on the blob. How nicely put, sir. I think a lesser man might have said menstruation. Or her time of the month, or maybe period. Even Arsenal are playing at home, or she has the red devil in her belly. Up on bricks. But you went with the much more genteel. On the blob! She's on the blob, isn't she? I think in all seriousness, if a woman says, look, I can't have sex, I've got my period, I would say, well, your arse isn't bleeding, is it? Yet. Yet. Give me a moment to work my magic. The best one I heard recently, someone said, a very nice gig in Cambridge. I said, any reasons for not having sex within a long-term relationship that you've heard from a woman? And a woman went, morning, Fanny. I said, what? She said, morning, Fanny. I went, yeah, I heard you. I don't know what that is. It's morning, Fanny. And she said, you know morning breath? It's that downstairs. Morning, Fanny. Who knew? I'm telling these rather bawdy jokes, but I'm actually quite a sensitive kind of guy, quite metaphorical.

0: You like a bit of granny fanny, where's the harm? 50 Shades of Grey, very different thing for them. Years ago, this woman introduced handcuffs into our sexual relationship when she called the police. I said, I'll come quietly. If you strangle yourself during sex, it's called autoerotic asphyxiation. If you do it to someone else, it's called a serious sexual assault. My bad. A fluffy. Do you know what a fluffy is? A fluffy is when you're having sex with a woman and... Sorry, scratch that. Not when you're having sex with a woman. When you're making love to a lady. And as you make love to that beautiful lady, a fluffy is when she farts on your balls. Couple of things, couple of quick things. Firstly, really? That's happening enough that we needed a special term for that? And secondly, how do you ask for that? Not that I would want that to happen, but when you find out that's your thing, how do you ask for it to happen? Because presumably no one asked for that the first time it happened. That was a happy accident. He was working away and one slipped out and he thought that's not an unpleasant sensation. But then it's very difficult to ask for that to happen again. It's very difficult to come across as Mr. Darcy, the king of romance, when saying to the woman in your life, would you mind later on, when we make love, farting on my balls? It'd be much easier, take her out for Indian food and hope for the best. Has anyone in here ever walked in on people having sex?
1: Yes.
0: What did you walk in on, sir?
1: My parents.
0: Your parents? What kind of special hug was mummy doing with daddy? What did you actually see when you walked in?
1: Awful things.
0: What was your dad up to? I mean, his balls, presumably, but... Did you get an eyeful? Sorry, obviously not like that. That'd be awful. You'd have to think that was premeditated. If you walked in and he was, oh, this is going to be brilliant. You saw your parents, because I presume you followed the classic etiquette of walking in on people having sex, which you walk in, I see, off. And in your case, straight to therapy. Has anyone else walked in on people having sex?
1: Yeah.
0: Go on, what you walking on, sir?
1: My daughter.
0: I don't know why that's bad. It's so much worse. Because if it was your son, I think we would all go, yeah, go on, son. Go on, my son. But with your daughter, you can't walk in and go on, love. Oh, you look like you're fucking loving that. Hey, it's my little girl. I mean, hopefully it was a guy you approved of. Was it a guy you approved of? He sat next to you. I hope you obeyed the etiquette. You walk in, you walk out straight away. There's certain things that people do sexually, though, that could not be your response. Are we all familiar with the rusty trombone? This is a sexual practice whereby a lady is kissing a guy's ass. I don't mean that metaphorically. I mean that in a far more literal and rimmy type sense. And as that's going on, she's also administering a handjob. So there's this movement and the pursed lips. Well, you can see how they got to rusty trombone. I've got no problem with the name per se. My question is, if you walked in on people doing that, what would your response be? Are you sure? Got a question for the ladies. All women I know have got a very clear line. On one side of the line, things they're happy, confident, comfortable, and enjoy doing sexually with a loving partner. On the other side of the line, things they've been asked to do that they've said no. What I would like to know, ladies, is what have you been asked to do that you've said no? I don't mean like reverse park or wash up. Where do you draw the line is really what I'm asking. What have you been asked to do that you said no? You look confused. Did you not realise you could turn shit down? No idea. You're just hearing now. You draw the line at anal. What, sorry? Yeah, totally. But on his birthday, yeah? Man up, lady. That's where you draw the line. Okay, any advance on that? Any other weirder things? A threesome. What kind of threesome was it, madam? Was it two guys and you, or a proper one? Go on, what kind of threesome was it?

0: to women. I think that on the surface that sounds misogynistic, doesn't it? He's gone, oh, I need two women to satisfy me because I'm such a man. I don't think that's what it's about. I think he was thinking of you. He was thinking, wouldn't it be lovely if after lovemaking she had someone to talk to? Thinking of you. Loves you. Any others? Any advance on this? Egging. What, sorry? I'm not sure if I'm mishearing or you can't talk. It's tough. Go on, what are you saying? Pegging. Pegging. The fuck is pegging? Isn't that just running? What's pegging? You mean foreplay? and she wouldn't do that, sir. What a prude. Any?
1: Blumkey.
0: Blumkey. What's a Blumkey?

0: think, if I'm not mistaken, she just said, it's when you give a guy a blowjob while he's having a shit. And sorry, madam, a guy asked you to do that. You know what, though? I admire that guy. Because that's what made this country great. That's what made civilization great. Daring to dream. There's an optimistic man. Oh, I'm having a shit. I've had loads of shit. It's pretty boring. What about... this whole area is free. It's all going on back here. At what point in the relationship did he ask for that?
1: The end.
0: The end. Not a bad way to end a relationship. Things aren't going well, you're not getting on. I'll see if she'll suck me off while I'm having a shit. Because if she says yes, I think she loves you. Any other weirdness? The reason I've asked that question a few times now is because it's my favourite bit of the show, because I know that there are women out there who are currently having pressure applied to their legs by the men in their lives. There are men out there going, I just wanted to fucking try it, shut up. The weirdest one I heard about recently from an audience member was a Simba. Have you heard of a Simba? You know a Simba? A Simba is from The Lion King, I believe. It's when you're with a beautiful lady, you're making sweet love to her, and you finish on her chest. Fine. A little bit disrespectful, some might think, but fine. And you take Simba. Bring in a little Disney magic to the bedroom. I'm not sure my girlfriend would appreciate a Simba, but I think I could just do it on my own. I think the next time I'm at home and I've got broadband and a bit of time to myself, I think I might try and finish there. Simba. I've got a tip for the ladies, or if you like, I could put the whole thing in. Just a short one. Do you want to know the secret to the perfect hand job? Use your mouth. I left my last girlfriend because she got really fat. I'm pregnant. There's always an excuse. Breastfeeding in public. Does that annoy anyone else? Yes. Annoys me. The baby's head gets in the way. You can't see a fucking thing, can you? Now, no one likes having their parenting technique criticised, but would you agree with me that 7 is too old to be in a pram? Would you agree with that? Yeah. Would you have said anything? Because I said as much. It's a wheelchair, is it? Who's got kids? Give us a shout. Who hasn't got kids? What are you saying, happier? Which is weird, because we're not trying to get anyone to join our gang. People with kids never stop going on about it, especially when you're my age. People with kids, join us! Join us! We're so happy. You don't look happy, you look tired. Join us! Who's going to take care of you when you're old? Medical professionals. I've got to go now, I've got to have 12 hours sleep. Not even tired. Of course, the pill revolutionised the way that women control their bodies. Before its invention, our poor nanas had to take it up the wrong one. Or face falling down the stairs. In a hot bath, drunk on gin with a coat hanger chaser. My best friend's wife is having a baby. And I asked him, I said, what do you want, a boy or a girl? And he thought about it. He said, I wanted a blowjob. Really mournful. I like getting a blowjob off the missus. I don't know if you get this. I don't know if you get a blowjob off my missus, but... the thing I like about oral sex from my partner, I think the thing most men enjoy about oral sex from our partners, not anything sexual, ladies, it's the peace and quiet. Ladies, if you've ever been going down on a guy and he's gone, that's not your technique. That's not the sound of his sexual ecstasy. That is the sound of a man not being asked a question. I would think about adoption. I don't have kids, but if I had kids, I think I would have them adopted. People criticise Madonna, but the kid she adopted, fair trade. Have we got any dads in? Give a shout out to the dads. Did you cry at the birth of your first child? Oh, very few of you admitting it. A lot of guys are embarrassed by the fact they cried at the birth of their first child. I think it's because they don't quite know why they cried. There's different theories. Some people think it's the biological bond with the child that you meet for the first time. But that can't be it. You're only meeting it for the first time. It's not like the mother that's been carrying inside her. That's more of a biological thing. With the guy, no. Some people think men cry at the birth of their first child because of the gift that's been bestowed on them by the woman in their life. That would make them tear up. No. I think the real reason most men cry at the birth of their first child is because they see what the little shit's done to the missus. Oh, no. Now she's got a vaginus.
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2: One moment, please. Andy, may I help you?
3: Yeah, let me speak to Brett Weir.
2: Who's calling?
3: Is he in?
2: Yeah, who's calling?
3: Look, Jerky, I don't need to talk to you.
2: You don't need to talk to me?
3: Get Brett Weir, I said.
2: Hold on. He's upstairs repairing something. You want me to call you back?
3: Well, this is the super across the way.
2: Yeah?
3: And he was supposed to take care of some business for me, and I'm very angry at that little jerk. All right, now I'm going to break his fucking head.
2: So what do you want me to do? Get in touch with you where?
3: He knows what the fuck I'm talking about. And don't have me come down there for you either, tough guy. You tell him to see me.
2: Super across the street?
3: You got it, punk.
2: Okay, I'll tell him.
4: So what we did that night, this girl and I, we rode around New York City, and it was really surreal to be in Manhattan driving, like, because it was so pitch black down every street, and she's terrified because she lives in Jersey. She's like, how am I going to get home? What am I going to do? And I'm like, it's going to be all right. And then I told her if she didn't give me head, I'd drop her off in Spanish Harlem. She did. You know, she cried a little. I'm like, come on, toughen up, kid. It's a bad day for everyone. This is no time to be selfish.
5: So we got a new car. Got my wife a new car. Really cool SUV, soccer mom mobile. And I brought it home. And the first thing that she did was she went out and bought these stickers, these decals that are popular all over the country. If you don't know what I'm talking about, they're caricatures of the different members of your family, which are especially stupid if you have kids, because now the pedophiles know who to follow home from the mall. Everything we do to protect our children, yet moms and dads everywhere are voluntarily putting little rolling menus up in the back windshield. It's a scouting report. But she always wins, so there they are. One looks like me, and I got a little tie and a little briefcase. Which makes no sense, because I'm a comedian. I think she's embarrassed. The other one looks like her, and she's playing tennis. And the other two look like my kids on the back of my car. Well, my neighbor is the biggest prick in the world. He's always got to one-up me. So he went out and got them for his car. And it's him and his trophy wife with the fake boobies and Johnny the ball player and Jenny the ballerina slut. Little four-year-old Philip, who I'm pretty sure is shitting in my yard. A dog that's definitely shitting in my yard. A cat and the grandma and the turtle and the canary and the goldfish and then shit that makes no sense, like a unicorn, a dragon, like you just know he's lying at that point. It's like, my family's bigger and better than yours, Williamson. What you got, bitch? Finally, I couldn't take this guy any longer. So I peeled the sticker that looked like me off my car. And I went and put it on the back of his car. And I made it look like I was banging his wife in front of him and his whole family. All right. Keep it up, dude. No one likes living with an asshole. It could happen. Look, my wife doesn't even care. She's still playing tennis. They should make those stickers for single people, not married people. Single people are the people that have things to brag about, right? You would get a sticker that looks like you. Then you get other stickers that represent things you can still afford to do since you don't have to provide for a family, like a jet ski, pool table, plane ticket somewhere nice. I do hope that those stickers stay popular for a few more years. I can imagine having a lot of fun. Maybe I have one more kid. They all get a little bit older. For no reason at all, one day, right before I go pick them up from school, I'm just going to X one of them off at random. You just look at them as they're getting in the car like, no, no, no, no, no, no, no. We sold you. Get your ass out. Your new family will be here shortly. I guarantee they do all their chores that week.
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7: 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What type of monster are you? You'd have enough fun the first time. If my car gets stolen by a 9-year-old or by some horrible broke father, you can finally take his kids out with my money. I hope they had a horrible time on the second outing. I hope the pizza made his family sick. And I hope his kids never learn to read. Then another time my car before got stolen. Somebody was charging up crazy stuff in California. I live in New York. 2 separate $400 charges at Barnes & Noble. Who balls out of control at Barnes & Noble? Who's ever spent more than 80 bucks there? And I hate Visa fraud prevention for not knowing I'm not the type of guy to spend $800 in 30 minutes on books. You don't want to call me and check that one out? Oh, we thought maybe you went on a knowledge binge. Nah, I didn't go on a knowledge binge. That wasn't me. Why didn't you call me? You know with your whole heart that wasn't me. I really wish you would have called me. Sometimes you call me for some of the silliest stuff. Hey, Mr. Burris, Fraud Prevention is doing a courtesy call. I wanted to verify this $3 charge on bread 2 blocks away from your house. Yeah, that was me spending $3 on bread 2 blocks away from my house, but that wasn't me spending $800 on books across the fucking country. Then a $600 charge at Bed Bath & Beyond, so I know I was dealing with a woman, that loofah buying cunt. How many body washes does she need? Hope that she's gave her family bed bugs, and also hope her kids never learn to read. And if her kids already know how to read, I hope they forget how to read. Then they can get usage out of that $800 worth of books. And I know some of y'all tied up when I called that woman a cunt, but somebody steal more than $1,000 from me, I call them what the fuck I want. But I can't front though. When I was 13, I found a credit card in the ATM, went straight to Toys R Us, rang up a PlayStation. Me, 13-year-old black kid with a credit card, the name on it is John Hammerschmidt. And with full confidence, I walk over with Mr. Hammerschmidt's card. They look at it, is this your card? Yeah, that's my card. It's my stepdad's card, John Hammerschmidt. I'm authorized. I said, can you stay right here? Nah. Not staying right here though. That sounds kind of set up-ish. How about we just go our separate ways forever? Yeah, let's just go our separate ways forever.
8: Well, we've had a couple good years, and I've been able to give back to some of the people who helped me out when I first started in this business. One of them was my dad, man. When I went to my dad and said, I want to be a comedian, he never said, oh, Lord, where we go wrong. You know, he was like, hey, if that's your dream, Bill, go for it. And so this year I bought him satellite TV, that little DSS dish. And I took it home, and we're watching the installer put it up on the roof, and his neighbors were all sitting right there, you know. And one of the neighbors goes, hey, man, is that satellite TV? I said, no, it's a bird bath for really big birds.
6: Here's your sign.
8: You know me, folks, I hate them, man. Stupid people should have to wear signs just say I'm stupid. That way you wouldn't rely on them. In fact, we carry those signs around and we just go, here's your sign. I was walking my dog the other day. My neighbor comes up the street and goes, you walking your dog? And I said, no, I was walking the leash. Dang dog just crashed into it.
6: Here's your sign.
8: My buddy got a new bass boat and he had it hooked up to his Bronco and he was showing me all the little gadgets on his boat. And my neighbor from across the street comes over and goes, hey, y'all going fishing? And my buddy, without missing a beat, goes, no, battery on the Bronco's dead. Thought I'd push it to work with the boat.
6: Here's your sign.
8: Do y'all remember trash can punch parties? Where they put every liquor in the cabinet in a trash can, and then they add grape juice to it so it looks good when it comes back up. When my wife and I first got married, we went to one of those parties, and I had a little bit too much to drink to the point I woke up in front of the toilet, you know, driving the bus. And I'll never forget my wife walking in the bathroom. She goes, are you getting sick? And I said, no, just want to see what the dog likes so much about this water.
6: Here's your sign.
8: My wife and I went over to some friends of our house not too long ago to watch TV with them. Something about the Pope came on TV. He was driving around his little Pope mobile, you know. And my friend's wife, out of the clear blue, goes, you know, I've seen the Pope travel all over the world, but I've never seen his wife. I said, that's what she's home watching their kids.
6: Here's your sign.
8: I was cooking dinner the other night. I had a chicken in the pan. I'm turning the oven on. My wife goes, you gonna bake that chicken? Nope, gonna cremate it and scatter its ashes all over Colonel Sanders' grave.
6: Here's your sign.
8: And I found out, folks, that nobody's immune from it, not even me. I came out of the mall the other day. Guy's parked right next to me, standing there with a coat hanger in his window. And I could not stop myself. I said, you lock your keys in your car? And he goes, no, just wash it, gonna hang it up to dry.
6: Here's your sign.
9: Ladies and gentlemen, Chad Daniels. Hello, hello, hi. Hello, hello, hi, hi. I got one of these for everybody. Hello. Just kidding. That'd be weird if I. That's how I do comedy. I just come out, say hi to everybody, then it gets real weird because I start asking personal questions. 2 weeks ago, I went golfing and finally beat my wife. Those are two separate things. I got home, she was like, are you golfing again? And I fucking lost it. I lost my mind. I'm dressed like an asshole, what do you think? Of course I was golfing. I obviously did not beat my wife, but she bugs the shit out of me sometimes. And I'm sure if she was a comedian, she would open with that exact same sentence about me, so I think it works just fine. She has a PhD in genetics, but that's it. She doesn't have a PhD in everything, even though you would not know that from talking to her. Man, PhDs think they're smart, don't they? I know everything about one thing. You're smart in one thing. Here's why it bugs me, because one time she goes, what would you ever do without me? That's what she said to me. I'm a grown-up. I have my own money. What would I ever do without you? Bring the kids to the cemetery once a year? Sorry, I don't have time to go every month and refresh the flowers, but I'm a single father too because you text when you drive. That's an asshole question. I work on the road. by myself, away from her. What does she think happens? I just curl up in the hotel room in the bed till someone knocks on the door to come get me? Are you here to bring me to comedy? Oh, thank God, I didn't know what to do. I don't know if you've heard, my wife isn't here. I was so scared. What would you ever do without me? That's a question men do not ask women, because we don't give a shit. That's a fact. If we left, it was for a reason. We're not coming back. I know what my wife would do without me. She'd take showers with hard water because she doesn't even know we have a softener in our house. We've lived there for 8 years. I have brought 5 green bags of salt to my basement monthly for 8 years, and she has not one fucking time asked me what it was for. And I know why. It's because she doesn't want to help bring them downstairs. I get it. But I could have buried over 100 hookers in my home. Do you understand that? And no one would have been the wiser. The green bag killer strikes again. That's what would be happening.
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13: Because there's a pregnant lady in the front row, isn't it? Congratulations. You look cute pregnant. I would maybe get pregnant if, like, for practical reasons, like if I was trying to stop doing cocaine. My friends who have babies, though, can't do anything. You can't go out at night. Having a baby is like a DUI from the universe. Except for her. Hers is gonna be great. People always ask me, they're like, who's gonna take care of you when you get old? I'm like, I'm not gonna give birth to a geriatric nurse. You know who's gonna take care of me? My servants who worship me. The only time I want to see babies is on my new favorite television show called I Didn't Know I Was Pregnant. Have you seen this? Does anyone know what channel it's on? The Learning Channel. And it is a reality show where women, I don't want to spoil it if you haven't seen it, but they're walking down the street, real women, I don't know, maybe they're going camping, all of a sudden a baby comes out. Usually in a toilet, and they have no idea they're pregnant. And so TLC is trying, the Learning Channel, is trying to make this show educational. So they're like, in between the stories, pregnancy tip number 2, this can happen to you. No one smart's having a toilet baby. It's not like, darling, you'll never guess what's come out of my vagina. It's always like, a baby come out, what do I do? You never hear stories on that show like, well, I was making my way down to the stables because Velvet Crusader had been nickering about. And I looked down, and you'll never guess what came forth from my loins. Baby Arthur! Every story on that show. I just finished doing the Batman ride at Six Flags. Going to get me another cotton candy stick. I look down. There is a baby on the street. I walk 2 blocks. That damn thing's following me. How do you not know you're pregnant? Animals know they're pregnant. Like, what does she think? 9 months ago, she ate a bad McRib? Oh, don't order that number 3 combo. That make your period stop. Oh, that whole burger must have had a curse on it. I remember not I ate it. Same night I fucked that janitor. That woman is so dumb that when she went into the bathroom and launched the child into the toilet, the first thing she probably thought was, I don't remember eating no baby. And the kid who probably already has a higher reading level than her is like, did I seriously just pop out of this idiot and into a toilet? And there's another show on about toilet babies. Keeping Up with the Kardashians. God, that show's stupid.
14: I got fired last year in Las Vegas from the Frontier Hotel for saying shit in a town where the big game is called crap. It's some kind of a double standard, you know? I'm sure there was some Texan standing out in the casino yelling, oh, shit, I crap! Well, they fly those guys in free, you know? Fired me. Shit. You get as much trouble saying shit as you can smoking it down there. Shit's a nice word. It's a friendly, happy, you know, kind of word. Handy word. Middle class has never really been into shit, you know, as a word. No, not really comfortably, not completely into it, you know, not really relaxed with it. You'll hear it around the kitchen if someone drops a casserole, you know. Oh, shit! Oh! Oh, look at the noodles! Oh, shit! Don't say that, Johnny, just hear it. Oh, shit. Sometimes they say, shoot. They can't kid me, man. Shoot is shit with 2 O's. No one ever uses the word shit really literally, you know? It's always figurative speech. Hey, get that shit out of here, will you? Just move that shit away. I don't want to hear that shit. Give me that shit. I don't have to take that shit. I'm not full. You're full of shit. You kind of a shithead or something? Don't need that shit. It's always figurative. You never hear anyone say, look at the shit, Martha, wow. Little piles of shit in the street, wow. They don't say that. They have other words for that. Doo-doo, caca, poo-poo. And good old number 2. Could never figure that one out, man. How did they arrive at that? Not all the numbers, 2, gotta mean shit. Why didn't they pick 13? Right? They didn't like that one anyway. That'd be easy to remember. 13 means shit and bad luck, right? I got it. My dog does number 5. Yeah, that's 3 1s and a 2. Your dog does that, right? Dogs do a lot of number 1s, man. They really do. They hold that and they spread it out all over town if they can. Because they know if they do 1 all at once, you take them right up the house again, man. They save 1. Zzz, little ear. Zzz, little airman. They can do 20, 25 number 1s sometimes. I told my little girl, you know, that our dog did number five. I said, hey, Bogey did number five, you know, three ones and a two. Ah, she thought that was great. She kept running back for an hour, man, telling me different combinations, right? Hey, did 21, 10 twos and a one. Kids are like that. They love a joke, man. They really run with it forever. Just 4,000 variations on a theme. Hey, another aspect of the word shit. To the drug community, a nice term. Sounds. What is Time Magazine calling it this week? Drug culture? Mini culture? Micro culture? Whatever they mean. They have a million hyphens over there at Time Incorporated. Throw them around. To the doper, shit means something very special. Shit means shit. Yeah, whatever you smoke, drop, shoot, snort, rub into your belly or whatever is your shit. Especially grass. Most often referred to as shit. Yeah. Got any shit? No, I'm out of shit, man. Why don't you lend me some shit? You already owe me some shit. I wonder if one narcotics policeman, I call him narcotics policeman because I don't like the word narc. Sounds too final, you know? Narc. Sounds like it's over. Narcotics policeman sounds like you might have a chance of talking him out of it, you know? Good luck. But I wonder if one narc could go all the way through school and not know that shit means shit. He might. Sure be in for a lot of surprises first day on the job, though. Some guy would roll up to him. Hey, you want to buy some shit? Well, I'd never thought about it, really. Where'd you get the shit? You know, try to draw him out, find out the identity of Mr. Big, right? Well, we brought it back from Cambodia in a guitar, man, and we made brownies out of some of it and gave some away as a wedding present, and we're selling the rest, man. Sounds like some sort of a religious cult. How much is the shit? I'll let you have 2 ounces for $90, man. Must be good shit. Yeah, it is, man. Think you want some papers with that? Yes, better let me have a roll or two, would you? Oh, God. Oh, shit.
15: We went to the moon, right? We can do amazing things. We took a human being and we shot them to the friggin' moon. So we're capable of coming up, and I should say, we went the second time. I know a lot of people, because people are like, we didn't go to the moon. We did, we just didn't go the first time. And I will explain what happened. It was the space race, and the president went to the head of NASA, and he's like, here's like a ton of money. I need you to get us to the moon. And the head of NASA's like, I'm on it. So he went to his rocket scientist, and he's like, they just gave us like a shit ton of cash. We need to go to the moon. And the rocket scientists sat down, they figured it out, they came back to him, and they're like, here you go. And he goes, you know what? You guys are rocket scientists, and you're like always right. Like, if you tell me we can go to the moon, like, I'm pretty sure we can go to the moon. You know what I mean? I'm like, I think it was a lot of money, and like, we know we can do it. And what I don't know is how many hookers it would take to lick a pound of butterscotch off my balls. Now, who among you has had similar dreams? Because we have a bankroll. Here's why I like that joke. It always does pretty good. Sometimes it does uproariously well. Sometimes it does that's pretty funny. It always does okay. The thing is, there's no form of butterscotch that you can apply a pound of to your balls. Now, conceivably, you could melt the hard candies down in like a double boiler, right? And then get like an insulated sheath that you would put over your balls, and then you could weigh your balls plus the insulated sheath, and then dunk it until you get like a candle. Until you get to a pound minus the weight of the sheath and the weight of your balls. But nobody cares. I followed my muse. When I wrote the joke, butterscotch came out. I went with it, and you know what? It paid off. But that made me wonder, like, who Do other writers go through that? You know, is that a common issue? We're like, oh, this seems a little weird, but I'm gonna do it. You know, and here's what made me think of that. Do you guys know who Snooki is? If you don't know, she's this little reality show orange drunk idiot who is famous for nothing other than being kind of skanky. She had a book on the New York Times bestseller list. A book. Now, clearly, that is a sign of the apocalypse. But I think what happened is the people that write down the signs of the apocalypse didn't listen to their muse. You know, like they were sitting there making their little predictions and they're like, okay, someday people are gonna fly through the air in a metal tube? That sounds ridiculous, but if you say that's gonna happen, I'm gonna write it down. Someday a guy in a green coat's gonna talk about putting butterscotch on his balls. That seems like a stretch, but all right. And someday there will be an orange gnome with boobs, and her name will be Snooki. What the fuck is a Snooki? I'm not doing this. This is, forget it.
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13: You ever do that? You ever try to judge a situation? You're totally wrong, you find out later. For instance, like, I was in the grocery store last Tuesday. It was a couple of weeks ago, but a few months ago. About a year ago, but it happened, okay? I was in the grocery store, and this guy walks in, real good-looking guy, real muscular, athletic-looking, looked like he just finished working out, kind of stinky. And I looked at him, and I thought, I bet he really takes care of himself. Doesn't buy any junk food at all, you know? So anyway, when I was checking out, he was right next to me, and I just glanced in his basket just real quickly, or else I wouldn't have done. He was right next to me. And sure enough, in the basket was vegetables, bran muffins, bottled water, halibut. So anyway, I thought, you know, there you go, you know? And then I thought, I wonder if he drives some little sports car, some neat little convertible something. He just looked like that type, you know? So I followed him out into the parking lot. And, sure enough, brand new Mercedes 7743, and one of the good ones. And so then I thought, I wonder if he spends all of his money on his car to try to impress people, you know, and just really lives in some little shack in some horrible neighborhood or something. Like, you can't tell from the car, you know. So I followed him home, and anyway, beautiful neighborhood, incredible. I barely got through the gates before the security guard was shutting him. And a huge house, tremendous white house with the lawn all pretty and the bushes all trimmed like barnyard animals, you know how they do. And but that was outside. You don't know inside. Could be tacky, could be empty. You can't help but wonder that. So anyway, after a couple of hours, I noticed that he left, so I jimmied my way in. And so incredible inside. I mean, the inside was just... The fabrics on the drapes matched the fabrics on the sofa. Everything was just right, just beautiful taste. Just clean, not a speck of dust, not even behind the dresser. I thought, this guy is just too good to be true. I mean, good looking, takes care of himself, wealthy, calls his mother every day. I didn't talk to her, she wasn't at home, but the maid who answered the phone, Lupita, lovely lady, she told me. But anyway, terrific guy, right? Next thing you know, the guy comes home, opens the door, screaming and yelling. I said, just a minute, let me turn down the music. But just continues to scream and yell. Just, who are you? What are you doing in my house? What are you doing with my clothes on? Just questions, questions, questions. What a jerk. Boy, I misjudged that guy. I mean,
17: You think you know somebody.
18: I went to a sex store the other day, and you know the kind of place you and your buddies, you're drunk, you're celebrating, maybe somebody just passed the postal exam, you know you got good times coming. You walk in, you laugh at all the crazy stuff, then you go home, then you race back alone and buy it. You know what I'm saying? They've got weird things in there. Weird things like anal beads. Anal beads. And they come in many different colors. Why? When they always come out brown. I don't get it. That sounded like a poem. Strap-on dildos.
19: Mm-hmm.
18: Hanging on a wall like shotguns in your grandpa's shed. Ready to go. Strap-on dildo, that doesn't even sound sexual to me. That sounds like a nautical term. That sounds like something you say on a boat when a storm's coming at you. That's the storm, I'm not flying. Laddie, strap on the dildos. Amp, amp, amp. Batten down the butt plug, it's gonna be quite a gale. You and you, grab a cock ring and meet me on the poop deck. You're gonna make it, son, you're gonna make it. Strap-on dildo, I didn't know what it was. I put it on my bald head, chased people around like a rhino. Everyone was laughing. Even that deaf-mute boy was breathing heavy and pointing at me, which is laughter to their kind. Then it got quiet. You know the kind of quiet right before a hooker takes a piss on you? Yeah, that kind of... Sorry, I can't tell a story. I'm sorry, I really just cannot tell a story. Porno movies. Let's talk about them. Some people are against porno, and I say, hey, the state of Utah. Whatever a man and a woman and another woman with a penis and a midget do to a donkey, that's their gosh darn business. I actually look like I direct porn, don't I? A porn director look. And how hard can it be to direct porn? And suck it. I mean, really. Dirty and naughty movies.
20: No, I just found out I'm gay a few weeks ago in Oklahoma. That sucked. Because I had no idea. Some guy in a bar told me. Hey, you're a faggot. Ah, shit. How am I going to tell my dad? It's hard enough breaking it to him I was an asshole. He's going to hate this. I got shit from a guy in Oklahoma for wearing an earring. You know, what are you, queer or something? You got women's jewelry in you, some kind of homo? Everybody in the world has an earring now. I know a guy who has his lip pierced. He has his schmeckle pierced, and he runs a chain in between them. Guy can jerk off just talking too much, but I'm the freak for wearing an earring. I was going to get my dick pierced, but I figured, hey, it stings enough when I pee. You know what I'm saying? You been there? Oh, sure, we all have. I have two friends now who've actually gone through with that and had their lunch pierced like that. And they tell you it's supposed to enhance the sexual act somehow, which is bullshit, because if it did, they'd sell clip-ons, you'd figure. You know, sell them in a toilet for 75 cents in a machine or something. I mean, it would turn me on. If a girl had herself pierced down there, that would turn me on. But not because she had a ring down there. Just the mere fact, if she's going to do that to herself, shit, she's going to let me do just about anything, you know? She's not going to be whining about taking it in the ass if she has a big hunk of metal in her snatch. I mean, am I wrong? I don't know. Sorry, I'm getting some of that anger up. And maybe a few of the old people, too.
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17: Guys are weird. Like, you ever have that friend that's way too proud of his porn collection? I'm all for porn, but hide it. You don't share it. You put it in the other room in a drawer, the shame drawer. You don't put it out on the shelf next to E.T. and Shrek and shit like it's a real movie. My friends act like they produced it, dude. I got this hot new porn. You want to watch it? Not together, really. That's, it's kind of weird, isn't it? I mean, what's that going to do for our relationship? I don't understand. And why are you wearing cologne right now? I mean, that bothers me, too. I mean, you knew I was coming over. What are all these rose petals about? Why am I dizzy right now? I don't like any of this shit. I don't feel safe. I mean, I'm all for porn, just by myself. You know, like, I like internet porn. Internet porn, sweet. Yeah, all right, yeah. Right. Thanks for leaving me alone on that one, fuckers. All right, that's great. Not so much a show as a confession now, is it? All right, good, good, good. I didn't come here to feel worse about myself, but you know what? Now I do. All right, that's great. You know, I like internet porn. I like internet porn, I mean, now, because I got my own computer. Because I used to have to go to Kinko's, and there, yeah. As soon as you unzip your pants, there's a big hassle. Yeah, there it is. The thing I don't like about the internet, though, is the internet tries to make you more of a scumbag than you actually are, you know? I don't have a fetish or anything like that. Naked. Sweet. The internet will try to pull you in. You'll be on a regular naked chick site, they throw those little pop-up ads. Boom! If you like this site, click here to see a clown fuck a horse. Where the hell did that come from? When did I become the demographic for that weird shit? All right, I was just trying to look at naked chicks. I don't want the cops here tomorrow. I mean, that's too far. How'd I go from naked chicks to clowns fucking horses anyway? Isn't there a middle ground? And yeah, I'm gonna click there because it's there, all right? I mean, there's clowns fucking horses. I'm not made of stone, all right? I mean, I wanna see some stuff too. I'm just wondering why I'm on the weirdo list all of a sudden, you know? A lot of that stuff scares me, you know? There's a lot of stuff, you know? I always feel like I'm the only one getting the penis enlargement emails after a while. You ever get, like, I mean, one or two is fine, but then once I get, like, 700, I'm like, who are they talking to? You know, really? I mean, I just, yeah, the internet is just, there's just so many weirdos. It's just, it's always, it's just another tool for weirdos. Yeah, I used to think it was just dudes, but it's chicks, too. Like, you get on MySpace and stuff like that. I mean, it's just, it's creepy, you know? Hi, I'm Sarah. I like to experiment. Well, I don't. I like to do shit I know works. All right, call me crazy, but I don't want to throw my back out, Sarah, so. Hi, I'm Tiffany. I'm adventurous in bed. Well, I'm ticklish, all right? So it's not going to happen. It's going to be a real short trip, Tiffany. All right? Just, yeah, everybody's, it's just Creepville on there. It really is. You know, I can't hang out with the guys anymore, though. They're just idiots. They are. They talk about weird shit. Like, you ever have the, you know, that conversation with your friends just to find out how weird everybody is? That would you do that conversation? Would you do that? Would you do that? Would you do that? And you find out something you wouldn't do? Would you do it for $1 million? You wouldn't do it for $1 million. $1 million, you wouldn't go outside naked, oiled up, thinking I'm a little teapot for $1 million, you wouldn't do it. You're stuck up. But with dudes, it always comes to the same question. Did you suck a dick? Dude, come here, we're talking. Did you suck another guy's dick for $1 million? Because I would. I didn't want to know that. I really, yeah. We're going camping next week, and I didn't want to have to buy an extra tent. I'm like, first of all, no, I wouldn't. Because, yeah, it sounds good. Yeah, it's $1 million, but at some point, you're going to have to explain where you got that cash. You know what I mean? Like, you can't just go from your studio apartment to a big house. People are going to have questions, you know? Man, you're really doing well for yourself. Yeah, I'm sucking cock now. That's out. Plus, I think it's a dumb question anyway, because let's say this happens. Let's say some weird guy, has $1 million to spend on a blowjob. He could probably do better than me. I don't have any experience. I'm going to cry the whole time. I mean, it's not, it's just, probably do better for $20, is all I'm saying. Can't hang out with the guys. I can't. My friends go to the gym all the time. They try taking me there. I hate that. Everybody can tell I just started. I gotta borrow weight from chicks and shit. It sucks, you know. Excuse me, miss, you done with the pink dumbbells? Huh? Because I'm cooling down. I never understood. Why do you have to be that strong, dude? Really? I mean, you know, like, my friend's bench pressing 475. Why? He's an accountant. What the fuck? Why do you need to be that strong? If you need to move your couch, get a friend. All right? It's not that, why? Like, he's getting ready to bench press 475. Ask me to give him a spot.

0: Do you think there's one case of polite Tourette's in the whole world? The whole world. One person that yells out random compliments for no reason at all. Nice smile! I'm sorry, ma'am, I have a disease. And you'd be like, don't worry about it, that was kind. Lovely hat! I think two examples is enough. Next joke. I hope we find a cure for every major disease. I'm tired of walking 5K. All right. My favorite holiday, hands down, daylight savings time. I love it. I love it. It's not a real holiday. I don't care. I celebrate it like it is. I have ravioli and I throw confetti on my bushes. I'm pretty sure that won't catch on either. My friend says to me, he goes, don't you wish we always had daylight savings time? And I'm like, no, friend, with the exact same voice as mine. Because then I wouldn't realize how great it truly is. I'd like to change daylight savings time. Are you ready for this? 1 hour forward? Hold on, Irvine. I put in whatever city I'm in right there so it feels more local. To 5 hours forward. Because people with 9-to-5 jobs have gotten too selfish and complacent with the daylight. They get it all the time. People that work at night, 1/3 of this country, according to a survey I made up for this joke. People that party at night, we get robbed. It's not fair. I'm not asking for the whole year, half the year, 5 hours forward. What's that mean? It means the sun's rising at noon. Guess who doesn't feel like such a piece of shit every morning when he's waking up?
1: Wow, the sun's just now coming up. I might mail a letter and get groceries today.
0: It's time for me to turn this life around tomorrow. And sexually transmitted diseases would drop off completely. I'll feed you baby birds. 5 hours forward, that means the sun's setting at 2 a.m. That means guys, you're at a bar pumping drinks into some girl. Oh, you get to bring her outside in the daylight. Yeah.
1: You get to be like, sorry, sister, I'm gonna go it alone.
0: No, thank you. I will see you back in standard time where you belong. And then she's all like, oh, you'll be back there. I always come back for my coochie in the dark. And you will be like, thank you, Daniel, for I almost fucked a pterodactyl. And you don't want to have sex with a pterodactyl, not at your place. They have a 14-foot wingspan. They are knocking everything off your counters. They're all like... Then you have to go to Target, and you're on a budget, right? That place gets expensive. You go in there for two things, but then you see the frames. How do you pass up brushed silver? Thank you. That joke had something for everybody. There was pterodactyls, there was sex, and there was those great knickknacks at Target that you just can't say no to. You ever watch The Price is Right and secretly hope once, just once, when the old lady's spinning the wheel, that she gets caught underneath and it snaps her back right in half, and a pool of blood comes around and it lands on a dollar. Bob pees himself laughing. Oh, holy cow, I can't believe it. Always wanted this to happen. Oh. Get up, bitch, you have a bonus spin. Take the bonus spin seriously. The greens are worth $5,000. Don't go up there trying to show your friends at home how strong you are. One rotation, that's your best odds. That'll get you to the showcase showdown with a little money in your pocket. It's going to slow your heart rate down. You're going to bid more effectively. You want to pass on that first showdown, right? Carpet, couch, queer, you don't need it. The second one's got the wave runner. Money doesn't buy happiness. That phrase should end with just kidding. You live in this country, wrong answer. Money buys happiness. Buys the wave runner. You ever seen a sad person on a wave runner? Have you? Try to frown on a wave runner. Those things are awesome. Money buys happiness. You ever seen a homeless person skip? They don't. They're not allowed. I once saw a homeless person start to skip, bottle

0: Hit him right in the head. He forgot the rules. He'll remember next time. Yeah, I threw it. I don't care. Why is he happier than me? He shouldn't be. I'm rich. Spiritually. You ever hear girls say that? I'm not religious, but I'm spiritual. I like to reply, I'm not honest, but you're interesting. Huh? Let's have cider and talk about your crazy cats.
1: I love that we're all free to speak our mind in this country, but some people need to stop speaking their mind because they sound retarded, okay? I'm talking about Kanye West, and I'm telling you,
2: no, not Kanye West.
1: This guy said that he should be in the Bible. Dude, you're a rapper. You're not God and you're not Jesus. Your head is way too f***ing big, and I had to do something about it.
3: He grew up with money, but said he was in need. Oh, he's a whiny bitch indeed.
4: Yeah, he's a crazy nigga. 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

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I'll admit I like Gold Digger.

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Yeah, he's got that crazy baby look in his eyes. 1 week he's dissing girls, the next he's gosh. Okay, that might be a lie, but shut the fuck up or you'll kiss your fans goodbye.

0: I'll admit I like Gold Digger, but Kanye West is a crazy. Calm down, Kanye, settle down. Calm down, Kanye, settle down.
1: Keep it real, Kanye.
0: Yeah.
1: Come on, man.
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4: 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We used to go to the Dodger games and there'd be like 25 people going. I get to my grandma's house, there's one car in the driveway. Hey, grandma, who's going? All of us. How come there's only one car? Porque only 25 people are going, cabrón. Then they get mad at you. Then don't go, Cap. Then don't go. Then don't go. Rudy, get out of the ashtray, cabrón. He ain't going. Sit over here. And anytime you suggest anything different, they think you've sold out, man. You know, just a simple thing like, hey, I said, Grandma, why don't we take two cars? Ay, mira, muy chingón. Let's take two cars, mira. Mira el pinche Ford Explorer, let's take two cars. We're not going to a funeral, cabrón. We're going to a baseball game, let's take two cars. Cabrón, we don't have two cars, how about that? 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You ever take your own food to Dodger Stadium? You see them making food, you're like, oh man, I don't want to go. Then don't go. And then you tell them, hey, they have hot dogs over there, grandma. Hey, está loco, $2.50 for un pinche weenie. $2.50 for a weenie like that. With $2.50, you can get a loaf of bread and bologna, cabrón. We can all eat, not just you, Mr. Selfish. Why are you crying? Porque you didn't get a weenie? You go with a big-ass Safeway sack, man, and a two-gallon punch and two Slurpee cups. The security guard, can I look in there, miss? He started laughing. Oh, Jesus. Yes, the wetback section is over there. Over there. All the Mexicans sat in the left field pavilion. That's where all the Mexicans sat. Left field. And you'd sit there and you go, how come we don't sit over there? You're not playing, cabrón. Mira, mucho. Let's go sit over there. Sí, tú. And they would always tell me, take your glove, mijo. Take your... Yo te la aguante. They don't hit it where we sit. No, but you can sneak some liquor in, mira, in that glove. Because you're little, they're not gonna check you. Hold that glove like that. Why are you crying? Why are you crying? Hold that glove. Why are you crying? Because you have liquor, cabrón? Let them find it and see what's gonna happen to you. Hold that glove. Act natural. Walk natural, cabrón. Oh, they're gonna find him. Let's stay back. That way they only get him. We have a young boy here named Jorge. Don't look over there, man. Don't look over there. Don't let him go. Don't let him go. Don't look over there.
5: And people spell their name however they want. Has nothing to do with phonics or nothing. Not sure what phonics is, but... I saw the girl that was hooked on it, and I thought... She's got a problem with it, apparently. Have you seen that commercial? Hooked on phonics, work for me! Yeah, she was adorable, you know? I was thinking, wouldn't that be weird if she was applying what she learned and she couldn't get the commercial straight, you know? Hook it on phonics, working for me! Hook it on phonics, working for me! Me! Okay, cut. You talk to her, man. We ain't gonna move a lot of tapes this way. I'm telling you right now. Anyway, I met this woman. Her name was Amy, you know? So I go, oh, A-M-Y? She goes, no, A-Y-M-I-E. Oh, I have to take a nap. I'm Brian, B-R-I-V-O-L-B-N, the number 7, the letter Q. Look at my name tag. It's big. Something.
6: I still do little kid things, though. Go to ballparks, wear my glove, you know, trying to catch a foul ball. I'm climbing over people. I can't buy one for $6. Man, so stupid. Oh, bumper cars. That's a thing I like to do, too. Yep. You go on bumper cars as an adult, isn't that fun? You pick out a little kid and you pin him in a corner. Come on over here, little rugger. Get your little ass over. Get away from me! Get off of me, mister! Come on, the ride's over! You're a jerk! That's a lot of fun. I went on one ride called the Hell Hole. Have you ever heard of the Hell Hole? Me and my buddies get on this thing. We're drunk as skunk, 17 years old, ready for a good time. All it is, you get inside this cylinder. You stand against the wall. It starts spinning really fast. 900 miles an hour. The floor drops off. You stay on the wall like dead guppies. This is all you do the entire ride.
7: Hey, this is a lot of fun. Hey, I wonder what George is doing over here. He puked. It stuck to the side. It's coming toward me. I can't move. Help me.
6: I'll never forget we all got on this thing. We're ready for a good time. You know, it starts spinning. My fat friend Steiny, he's too heavy for centrifugal force. The floor drops. 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Stop this thing! He's down here. We're up there. It's spinning around. 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
4: Your whole life, there's always been that one creepy, weird person somewhere in your life. I guarantee it. That's just when we were little. Then you finally grow up. That's the sound of growing up. Even now, at your job, there is a freak. There is a weird guy at every job that makes you concernicus every time he's around. And the strange thing about it, it's the same guy at every single job you go to, right? He's there, you quit, you go to the new job, and you're like, oh my God, isn't that the guy from the other job? That's the guy, the scary guy. Why am I talking in such a high voice? It's ridiculous. It makes no sense. I can describe the guy. I can tell you right now. I can list all the features of this guy. First of all, he's not a fat guy. He's not fat. You would never say he's fat, but he is shapes. He's like an amoeba. He's always a different consistency. He's like a lava lamp type of individual. He walks around very slow. He's got that perfect orb front ass right here. What is that? It's perfect. It's like he's got a botanical garden and he grows potatoes on his taint. What is that? You want to see it, but you don't. You want to see it, but you're all set. Nobody talks to that guy. You don't talk to that guy. He's got the blue blocker glasses on. You never see his eyes. He's got the pocket with a whole jubilee of pens coming up out of there in case he has to write a lot. And nobody talks to that guy. If you're in the break room with a couple of your friends, right, and you see him come morphing in out of your periphery, second he comes in, you're like, hey, do you guys want to get the fuck out of the break room? Do you guys want to, what do you guys want to do? Let's go up on the roof and break dance. Let's go behind the vending machine. Can somebody pull the vending machine up so I can go behind here? Move the machine, please. Please. Nobody talks to that guy, but let me tell you something. Any job I've ever had in my life, I talk to that guy. I would talk to him, I'd find him on purpose, and I would have little chit-chats with him, and I would be very interested. I'd be like, by the way, here's a Snickers, that's for you. Peanuts, caramel, put that in your mouth, enjoy that. You know why I talk to that guy? Because when that day finally comes where he snaps, and he comes into work with a sawed-off shotgun, walking through the halls, and he finally gets to my office, he's gonna be like, thanks for the candy. You laugh now, but you know Monday morning you're gonna be like, hey Marcus, how was your weekend? What'd you do? Here, I bought you some pens for your crazy pocket. I know you love pens, and I happen to love pens too. We should talk about pens someday. Just sit around and talk about pens. Inks, pens, caps, I love them.
5: I was in the military, kinda. Let me explain. I went to West Point my first year of college. You know what that is? It's a United States Military Academy. I didn't last there. I quit after a year. I was what they call in the Army a quitter. I got yelled at a lot. This guy, Cadet Williams, he would just get in my face. Listen up, troop. Do you want a pain in the ass? No, sir. Do you want a pain in the ass? No, sir. Do you want a pain in the ass? No, sir. I think you do, Warren. I will give you a pain in the ass. A damn good one, too. Like, I did not know how to convince that guy that I did not want a pain in the ass, let alone a damn good one. You know, I didn't know the difference between a damn good one and a damn bad one, frankly. But maybe subconsciously, I did want a pain in the ass, but not from Cadet Williams. Maybe a girlfriend who gave me the business every now and then. That's as much of a pain in the ass as I wanted. You know, like, I got yelled at all the time. I got yelled at for not folding my t-shirts correctly. The Army places a lot of emphasis on folding clothing. I don't know what goes on the front line. But there must be some sort of t-shirt folding contest or something. Because I would not make a good military officer. I don't know who would. Maybe those kids that work at the Gap. I mean, they are folding shirts all the time. We're going to make you a general, Trent. We used to have to memorize stuff in the Army. We used to have to memorize our chain of command. That's who you report to, who that person reports to, who all the way up like 50 levels to the commander in chief. I basically could remember the guy who was yelling at me at the time and Reagan. And nobody in between. It was like 1988. I mean, he was old. I doubt he knew the chain of command around then. It was, well, there's Hawkeye, Klinger, and Hogan. They make a lot of noises. Is anybody in the Army here?
0: Yeah. This one.
5: This one? What's the noise they make in the Army, sir?
0: Sorry.
5: Sorry is the noise they make in the Army? Does she always speak for you, sir? Tough Army guy having his wife do his talking. Sir, what noise do they make in the Army? Hooah is what when I was there, everybody had to say, hooah, right? I mean, that was the answer to basically every question. You guys ready? Hooah, you know? Hooah! Are you motivated? Hooah! It's a terrible idea because we're going to be in a war someday in the woods, and the enemy's going to be out there. You're like, I wonder where the Americans are. Hooah! Right there. They're... We do drills. We did drills. We had to do the rifle drill. Take apart your rifle, put it back together. Here's something you're not supposed to do during that drill: is lose a piece of the rifle. I lost the firing pin. Turns out that's an important piece. I was so dumb, I was thinking, well, maybe they won't miss it. Maybe it's an extra piece. They don't have extra pieces in the military. You don't find a lot of cup holders and coin dispensers on military issued equipment. You just don't. We had to do the hand grenade drill. That's a two-man drill. My job was I had to take the hand grenade, it wasn't a real one, but I had to pretend like it was. I'd take the hand grenade, I had to throw it in the bunker, and then I had to signal my buddy Garland, who was on watch out. This is what I did. Took the hand grenade, threw it in the bunker, forgot to signal Garland. They got very upset with me. Warren, you forgot to signal your buddy. You killed your buddy, Warren. You killed Garland. They made Garland lie down in the dirt like he was dead. And they're like, Warren, apologize to Garland for killing Garland. I'm like, Garland, I'm sorry that I killed you. It's okay, Warren. Shut up, Garland, you're dead. And nobody mentioned that I accomplished the mission. I mean, I blew up the bunker, technically. I mean, sure, we lost Garland. But there's going to be casualties in any conflict. I mean, that is, I'm sorry, that's part of war, Garland, okay? Why did I have to single Garland in the first place? What did he think I was doing at the bunker? Selling insurance? The Army takes the fun out of everything. Some stuff even sounds like it's going to be fun. Guys, next week, the obstacle course. Cool. Turns out, not cool at all. Just somebody yelling at you. The Army could take the fun out of a water slide. They could. Get down that water slide, Warren! Slide, Warren! Slide, Warren! That is not the proper water slide position, Warren. Arms perpendicular to the slide. Mouth wide open as to indicate having fun on the slide. Slide, Warren! Slide, Warren! Slide! Get off my water slide, Warren! Tomorrow we will add water to the slide!
6: Doing some shows, and when we were walking around the hills, you guys, we went over to the mall. They got this mall over there that kind of reminds me of a mall I saw in Arizona, where it kind of, they have a thing where you walk in the door and it greets you as soon as you walk in, which catches people off guard because you don't expect to hear this, right? Welcome to the mall. And it's like, whoa. But I knew something was fishy because as soon as Felipe and I walked in, it was like,
7: bienvenidos al Mall de San Francisco.
6: I said, man, that's got to be a coincidence, you know? 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
15: Last summer, we did our first big family vacation. Well, I should clarify, we went to Disney. Now, if you haven't been to Disney as an adult, just imagine you're standing in line at the DMV. And that's it. Actually, it was Orlando in July, so it was kind of like standing in line on the surface of the sun. Why would we do this to ourselves? Remember when you were a kid and you'd go on vacation, you'd be like, why is Dad always in a bad mood? Now I understand. How can I spend an enormous amount of money, be uncomfortable, and listen to my children complain and whine? Disney. Oh, good. I did figure out what makes Disney truly magical, though. You can walk around sweating your ass off for 12 hours and still gain weight. I know it's 110 out here, but these fries taste great. We eat, you know, because we want to have a good time. Really, that's all a vacation is. Just us eating in a place we've never been. Well, why don't we eat something, then we'll go and get something to eat. And we'll see that thing we're supposed to see. They probably got a snack bar there, right? After that, we should probably get something to eat, though. Then we'll eat something. We eat because, you know, there's pressure to have fun on your vacation, right? But at Disney, it's like a desperation. You see it on the faces of parents. They're like, this was an enormous mistake. I hope you're having fun. It was either this or send you to college. I stood in line for an hour and 15 minutes for the Dumbo ride. After a minute, I was like, I'm the Dumbo. I'm waiting to see myself. At the end of the line, there's just going to be a mirror and some guy going, Dumbo. Some of those rides at Disney, they make you realize how far we've come with amusement parks. Like, I was on that ride, It's a Small World. I was like, wow, there was a time when people found this entertaining? You could be on acid, you're like, I'm not getting anything here. I think I'll go back to staring at my hand. Yeah, that's better. If only I had two of these. Because a lot of those rides at Disney, they were developed in the 70s. There was no competition. They were making up rides. It was just some guy going, all right, how about a bumper car goes into a dark room and there's a picture of Winnie the Pooh. People stand in line for an hour for that, right? Ooh, here I got another one. What if we hollow out a log and throw them over a waterfall? We got their money. What are they going to do? I have to admit, my favorite ride was the air-conditioned bus back to the airport. Ooh, well worth the wait. Hey, if you don't like Disney, well, then why would you go? I went because I love my children. You know, now there are adults without children that go to Disney, and they're called weirdos. Very nice people, absolutely crazy. Even the Comic-Con people are like, yeah, they're a little frightening. I mean, I got a Batman living room, but these people are scary. But you're a nerd too, Jim. I took so many pictures at Disney. That's all we do, right, as a society. It's like, hey, instead of enjoying this moment, let's take pictures. We take pictures of everyday life and act like we're capturing history. Unbelievable, the cat's asleep. Post that on my Twitter. It's because we have the cameras on our phones. Do we need that? It's not like 10 years ago we were like, I wish I could take a low quality photo of my dessert. Text it to someone that's not interested. But I can't, so I guess I'll just eat it. As a result, we all have so many photos, all these pictures, and sure, we all want our computers to run slow. But what are we supposed to do with all these photos? I mean, I have more pictures of my children than my father ever looked at me. And I just keep taking them, like, click, click, click. We all do. You click, click, click, download all of them. We don't even weed through them. I'll just get another computer. That'll be my Disney trip computer. We used to have boxes of photos in our closets. Now it's just old computers. Hey, there's our wedding computer. That's my computer when I was single. I should probably destroy that one. Sad, we have all these photos. Everyone has thousands of photos, and besides us, no one else cares. Because really, any photo you're not in is not that interesting. You might act interested, right? You're like, oh, you went to Mexico. How long is this gonna take? Because I can fake it for like a minute. I don't even like pictures that I'm in, you know? You ever see a photo of yourself and it kind of ruins your day? For a second, you don't even recognize yourself. You're like, who's that fat guy? Oh, no! Oh, I should call my wife and tell her I love her. I can't believe I'm allowed to wear that color.
16: I did buy a house, bought a house out in the woods after 10 years of living in Manhattan. I didn't go into the woods for 10 years. Now, if you haven't been in the woods in a while either, I would like to warn you now, but there are animals in there. Lots of them. Shitloads, all different kinds. Cute ones, frightening ones, annoying ones. One night, I couldn't get to sleep because there was an owl outside my window. Yeah, an owl. And at first, I thought it was kind of cool. I was like, hey, this is kind of cool. There's an owl outside my window. An hour later, I was like, son of a bitch. There is still an owl outside my window. I can see 50 other trees from here, owl. What is so damn special about this one? And it wouldn't have been that bad, except that the owl seemed to somehow know when I was almost asleep. Right, like he'd be quiet for 8 whole minutes in a row. As soon as my eyes shut for a second, it was like, Somebody say who?

How does he know? Went on for a long time. It went on for so long that I started to wake up even if he didn't do it. Right? Because I'd be like, why the hell didn't he do it? Owl! Are we still playing? Okay.

0: Finally, I got so irritated that I got up out of bed and closed the window. Which is funny, you know, because I could have done that right at the beginning instead of waiting 3.5 hours. But I couldn't. You know why? Because my bed was perfect comfy. You know what I mean? The perfect comfy bed. You can't tell where your ass ends and the sheets begin. You're just a blob with a head sticking out like, oh. Oh, I love you right now, bed. You are so perfect. Don't ever change. You could hold a piss for 12 hours in a perfect comfy bed. Right, your bladder is screaming like, have I made it clear how urgent the situation is? You're like, you do what you need to do, bladder. But I never washed a set of sheets before. That's how comfy the bed was. That's how annoying the owl was. He got me out of a perfect comfy bed. I slammed that window. I raced back and tried to get back to the bed before all the perfect comfy had escaped. I can never retain full perfect comfy. It's 20 to 25% at best. You must begin rebuilding from there. But you know that already. So there I was trying to rebuild my perfect comfy bed when I came to the horrifying realization that I could still hear that owl. Even with the window shut. I swear he moved a little closer. Put his little beak right to the glass.
1: Who? Who? Who? Who?
0: And I knew right in that moment that I must change my strategy in dealing with this bird. I knew I must wait until he fell asleep. So that I could mess with him in the same way that he had been messing with me. So I waited for a really long time. Turns out owls are nocturnal. Which is something you would think I, of all people, would probably have known. Alex Trebek knew that, didn't he? But not me. Luckily for me, the same thing is true for stand-up comedians. We too live at night. So I waited that little bird bastard out. Sure enough, as soon as the sun started to come up over the mountain, his giant owl eyes began to shut. And I waited for just the right moment. And then I went, me! Me, you nosy freaking owl, that's who! Me! Having trouble sleeping, buddy! And I think it pissed him off. I do, I think it got into his head, which is really his whole body. Because he put down his lollipop. After just two licks, he came down out of the tree and closed the window. And then we both went to sleep. Now I thought about killing that owl. I'm not gonna lie to you, I pondered bird murder. In the wee hours of the morning, I wondered if I would have to pay a fine were that owl to turn up dead on his back on my patio with a steak knife in his chest. Right, a chalk outline around his body. A lollipop in an evidence baggie. Seemingly untouched. The police questioning me. Is this your steak knife, Mr. Bailey? I've never seen it before in my life. Perhaps the bird was unhappy.
2: Now we have to find a new house. We've been looking for houses for 2 months now. And a month ago, at 10 a.m. on a Sunday, our realtor, me, and my wife interrupted an orgy. We interrupted an orgy. We were told, go to this house at 10 a.m., we'll take a tour. We knock on the door, we wait, no one answers. We're just about to leave. We were just about to walk away. Door opens, there's this guy. Oh, wow. That's right, you guys were gonna look at the house. A bunch of my friends came by. When he said the word bye, this wave of fuck fumes came rolling out of the house. Hit us. He sees that we have smelled it. We see that he sees that we've smelled it. And instead of everybody just going, goodbye, now the social contract kicks in and we've got to cover because we're civilized human beings. So he says, would you like to take a tour of the house? In parentheses, because you did not just catch me fucking dozens of people. And we have to respond, of course we'd like to tour the house. Parentheses, because in no way have we caught you fucking dozens of people. So in we go into this enchanted forest of cock shafts and labias. We walk inside. There are air mattresses all over the floor. People are scattering everywhere. At one point, this busty Russian girl comes out, putting a robe on. Oh my goodness, the cleaning lady did not come by. Oh, you're not even fucking trying. Really? That was the first thing you thought of. Yeah, the cleaning lady didn't come by at 10 a.m. on a Sunday. You should fire that bitch. That's really unprofessional. Everyone knows Saturday night's fuck night. Bring three buckets. So we're just trying to get this over with, and then a blonde 17-year-old kid comes out of the bathroom, and he's got Craigslist hookup written all over him. This was we need a 14th. So he comes out of the bathroom, and he got dressed. He put on whatever was in the bathroom to wear. And here's what was in the bathroom. A pair of girls' sweatpants that he has put on backwards, so the word juicy is across his groin. Juicy. Juicy. Which, I hate to say, probably factually accurate. Then, he's also wearing a girl's tank top from the Gap, aqua blue or whatever it was, and he comes out, and with no one asking him a question or even looking at him, he announces, well, everyone, I'm leaving, goodbye. So that ensures everyone turns and looks as he opens the sliding glass back door and just walks away from the house. We're in the fucking Hollywood Hills. There's nothing back there. There's no other roads. He's just walking into the trees and bushes, barefoot. Where the fuck is he going? There he goes, sweetie. There goes Fuck Squatch through the underbrush. Look at that. A rare sighting of that cryptozoological marvel. Honey, get your camera. Take a blurry picture of Fuck Squatch. Oh, Fuck Squatch. What secrets do you hide? Then we're driving away from the house, and that's when my wife says, I think everyone in that house was fucking each other. Like, you're just now realizing that. We were standing in a fog bank of twat mist for 10 minutes. We are going home to burn our clothing, and it just now hit you.
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7: But today, you know, everybody's into the whole health thing, you know, they watch out what they do. Everybody's going to the gym. Everybody's feeling good about themselves. Everybody's eating right. Everybody could go fuck themselves. Because people are pricks. That's why you get this kind of act. I used to be nice. Till I went into traffic with you cocksuckers. You know what you do when you're trying to make a right turn into traffic. You know how you tailgate that guy in front of you. And you're looking at the guy that's wanting to get in traffic and you go, fuck him, should have been here. You know how when you're in an elevator and the guy's 1 foot away, you grab those two doors, slap. Fuck him, scumbag. Ain't a mood for another person in this elevator. I want personal service. You're online at the grocery. You got a whole thing of fucking food, right? One guy comes up behind you with one item. You don't even look at him. That's how nice people are. And the guy's like,
8: excuse me. I just have butter. Just one thing of butter.
7: And you look at him, yeah, so? So what's the problem?
8: Well, look what you have.
7: Yeah, well, I've been waiting here for 20 minutes. That's when you gotta take out your cock and piss on the guy. And then run out and don't pay for the butter. That's what I do. Hey, you know what I'm saying, huh? Because you're a prick!
9: You guys have kids? Couple of you? Yeah? Usually the early show, the people with kids come. They gotta know what time the fun's over. They gotta get the fuck out of here. Yeah. You just have to go wake up in the morning. You can have as much fun as you want tonight. Do Quaaludes. Get drunk. If you have kids, you still have to wake up at 6:30 in the morning. You'll wish you fell into a sinkhole. Daddy, daddy, dad, dad, dad, dad, dad, dad, dad, and then a heel kick to the temple. Try to snooze button your way through that. You can't. There is no snooze button for life. Then he wakes up with a vigor. Cracks a little piece of our soul out, mixes up with the cereal, and he Cheerios in spirit, Cheerios in spirit. And he loves it. Loves it. I don't have a babysitter anymore. I had to move back to New York to have family who watch my kids. I did. We had a babysitter, but she doesn't come around anymore after the incident, so. Oh, yeah. When my son was 3, we had an incident in my house. We had a babysitter come over. Very lovely woman. Had been in my house before. But my son does not like when mommy and daddy goes out. So my wife and I were collecting our last minute stuff in the back of the bedroom, and my son's out with the babysitter. And I peeked out, and all I saw was him walking up and down the living room, just staring at this babysitter like a prison inmate, like one of those lockup raw people. And then he stops, and he looks at her, and he rips his diaper off like a Chippendales thing. He's done, don't need that anymore. And then he smiles. And he begins to lower his body like this towards the ground, the whole time staring right into this babysitter's eyes. And then he proceeds to shit on the floor, gets up and walks out of the room. Oh! Now, needless to say, there's not a parenting book out there that will explain what to do in the case of human feces. They don't write those books. I sprinted out of my room and I looked at this poor babysitter and I didn't know what to say. I was so embarrassed, I asked the dumbest question you could have asked. I was like, well, what happened here? This is crazy. And she's like, well, one of us shit on the floor and one of us quit. So one of us shit and one of us quit. Which one do you think I am, the shitter or the quitter?
10: So again, this relates to exposure. If I did like obvious, blatant, like faggot humor, like, ooh, then it would say like, how do people in these towns know about faggots? How? Well, because of comedians. Like, who are the transvestite comedians? Milton Berle, heavyweight transvestite humor. Yeah, Berle was the one who schlepped the faggot out of this Kraft Ebbing cellar and put him, gave him like, he's humorous to faggot, but Don't trust him, because I swear I'll kill you. Give him a spritzer there. You're kicked. So they're all hip to faggots in these towns, right? But they're not hip to dykes. Huh? Idiomatic for lesbian. How come they don't do any dyke jokes? Maybe the comic of that generation was not hip to butches, man, but they were. Because maybe dykes are stalkers, that's why. Flea Mortimer closes a butch bar, pow, belting it. They got the sweet or gown on, and that's it. So consequently, in these towns, lesbians get away with murder. Because the townspeople, hey Al, how are you? Townspeople are not aware of them. The top comment you'll hear, there's a chick with a real severe Mary Esther hairdo, right? Leather zipper jacket, army shoes. You know. The top comment you'll hear from the residents will be, "Now, Mrs. Anderson, boy, she's a real tomboy." Yeah, She can hit a ball just like a man. I'm hip. What does Mrs. Anderson do? What's her vocation? She's a Girl Scout master. I figures, yeah. Now, mothers born in 1900, those mothers, Jewish mothers, Italian mothers, are never hip that their sons are faggots. Out and out, screaming faggots, the mothers are never hip. A friend of mine, this is years ago, this guy's such a faggot, he's a truck driver. Now that's so in and out, that's hairdressing, interior decorating, he's driving trucks. And he doesn't even bother like with no affectation of pastel colors, berets, he wears learned dresses and corrective shoes. Now, he lives with his mother for years, real Orthodox Jewish woman with a shaitel, the whole bit, right? The mother's never hit. Years and years and years. I didn't see these people now for 20 years. They went to Miami. They got some income property. First in Ocean. Good address? That is really Schlocktown, First in Ocean. That's where the dog track is. I figured that would really be a way to make Miami cook. You know, that the dog track replaced a rabbit with a couple of old Jewish women, you know. There goes Rifki. Ah! Running in the dog's chasing it. Really good. Yeah. Very bizarre kind of a... Now, he's down there with the mother, right? Haven't seen him in years. So I'm going to look him up. So I look. He's got his address. He cut his name out of the phone book. It's hippie. Ronnie Nadel. He comes to the door. He's got an Anime Wong dress on. He's out of it. So he goes, "Oh, Lily! Just a moment. I'll put something on. What are you going to put on your schmuck? I know you, man. I talk to my mother. Dig the mother. Label, you won't believe something. I'm going to tell you something about Ronnie now you won't believe." And I go, "Oh, somebody copped out, man." "What's that, Mrs. Nadel?" "You're not going to believe it. Ronnie still didn't get married." Oh, what a shock that is. How about that? And he ain't got a quarter yet. You know how good night shit he is? Every night he's always bringing home a service man ain't got a place to sleep. Oh, it's wonderful. I said, "Let him get shine to the earth." "Like, schlepping Marines and sailors, he brings them every night. He's so good-hearted." Yeah. "They don't appreciate it. They punch him. They steal his rings and his cufflinks." Don't tell me that. I don't hear my... "But he loves Halloween." I'm hip. Yeah, puts Kay Francis hats on. Yeah. That's really like a mama's haunts kind of concept. Yeah, homosexuality. Okay. Abnormal in the classic sense of the word of abnormality. Why? Out of step. Yeah, because they're a minority, definitely. Yeah. If you're all faggots, then it'd be cool. It would be contemporary. But the fact that there are less faggots than not faggot, but they should really redefine the word homosexual. Yeah, make it more definitive. Because they, homosexual, I'd assume, is anybody who's ever been involved in any homosexual act. Oh, damn, that really, that's a beautiful generalization. Yeah. Because I assume that you're all faggots then. Yeah. Because the old cliche, there's no such thing as being a little pregnant, that's it. Yeah. Because men are carnal. Definitely. You put a guy in the joint for 15 years, he'll shtup anything. Mud. Yeah. Oh, yeah. Guys are haste, that's it. Now, you take this guy out of the joint, then if he relates already looking at guys, tachas is then already a loser. He'll I assume, go back with chicks and say, but in the joint, then he assumes, and yeah, definitely. So then we are sometimes homosexuals. All of us then. Because even if you ever did any prison time, if one time in your life you ever had, I don't care if you're 5 years old, it happened last year, a scoutmaster, a gym coach going, ah, you got nice legs, honey. That's it, man. Yeah. So you really have to, you know, reevaluate that word. Although, then again, no, I think that scene always went down, yeah. Because, like, every chick here, the word pervert, perverse. I assume that every chick here has been involved with a pervert. With semantic, that's a heavy word. Pervert. We have other pervert, you, Mrs. Knafko. No, I never. Yes, you were. Because that uncle, when you were 11 years old, what nice little apples you got. What is that? What are you kidding with that? Grabbing your knobs when you're 11? Is it a twist, though? The fact that you're genetically related doesn't absolve him. Hey, you're really getting big. Uncle Jaime's always touching me. It's on your mind. It's all you think about now. Good. A good twisto pervert, your uncle. Yeah. The grabber, yeah. Now, the beautiful cliches such as, what was that? A good 20 year ago scene. Oh, yeah, that was Ode de Humour. A Frenchman. He's a French lover. Everybody fresses today. Everybody's a leco today. That's the sexual aspect between men and women today. It's not involved with plain old shtupo. There's other things about. Now, so another generation who was like, I wouldn't get, it's a nasty thing. Yeah, it was then, because then Kirkman soap, brown soap, chicks were not kissy with Howard Johnson, 27 flavors of douche aspects. So now it's a kissy, cute thing. It's chic, it's contemporary. But then, you know what that guy does? He's a master. Amos, man. That's what he does to get his women. He's a leco. No kidding. But then when you're bonding, Fresco. Everybody's a Fresco, yeah. But that generation, man, no. But maybe they did something. There's a Zugnish kind of thing. Yeah.
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1: And I get tired of them fucking with me at the airport. Why I gotta be the one randomly selected to have my shit searched? I even get mad for white people when they search y'all shit. Because again, I know it's gonna sound a little bit racist, but let's be real. Black people, white people, Asians, Latinos, we not known for blowing shit up. Black people, we have specific crimes. We do shit like rob a 7-Eleven and kill everybody in that motherfucker for $4.80, a bag of Doritos and a pack of Newports. That's nigga shit. You wanna search somebody, search that motherfucker whose name sound like a pubic hair caught in your esophagus. Ha, fuck, and leave me the fuck alone. I'm not trying to blow shit up. I'm trying to smoke a joint, play Xbox, and rub one out. That's what the fuck I'm trying to do. Because trust me, when I explode, this is the bomb right here. I'll be walking around the house terrorizing shit. I'ma blow up your puppy. This racism shit is affecting every aspect of life. Even my business, the movie business. Like, it's certain movie roles, black people, we just don't get a lot of. Like, I noticed since the late 90s, horror movies made a hell of a comeback. White people, y'all get all the horror flicks. Y'all get the Chucky and I Know About Last Week and all that shit. I used to get mad and say, how come you don't see black people in horror movies? Then I put it together. You can't make horror movies with us. Because it ain't going to be a movie. It's going to be a fucking commercial. Black people, y'all know we don't fuck around. We can be having a party in the woods jamming. I don't give a fuck how loud the music is, how much fun we having. If we hear some shit that don't sound right, it'll cut through all that shit. We be out there dancing like, woo, this shit is hot. What the fuck was that? I don't know, nigga, but we gotta pack it up and roll. This shit don't feel. White people, y'all could be out there dancing. Y'all dance like 2-year-old black babies. Y'all hear some shit? What was that? I don't know. Let's go check it out. And why do white women fall when y'all run? What's that shit about? Every time, oh my God. Black women hear something, she take off the pumps and put on Air Jordans. She might start out running, but that bitch gonna turn into NASCAR like. White guys are faithful. Your ladies fall, y'all go back. Black women, we love you, but if you fall, fuck it. We might try and come back to you like, oh my God, bitch, come on! That bitch gone, dog. God damn, that was some good pussy too. Shh. Ladies, work on your timing, that's all I'm saying. You know, a real black woman be waiting for you at the car filing her fingernails. Nigga, where was you? You said, come on, so I come on.
2: I love football. I love football. I love the cheerleaders at the football games. They're awesome. But in the NFL, right, they still do cheers. They still have cheers that they chant. Do they really need to cheer NFL players? Are those cheers helping any of the players? You ever see a player interviewed after the game? He's like, yeah, oh man, yeah. We were down. We were down big in the fourth quarter. But then God bless them, the cheerleaders started chanting defense. And that's when it dawned on me. We should have been playing some defense. The coach huddled us up right on the ball. He said, fellas, them gals are right. I'm putting in the defense. Also, there's another suggestion they made. They said you might want to be aggressive. I don't know what that means. They said you should B-E-A-G-G-R-E-S-S-I-V-E, aggressive, I believe was the way they put it. Why did they spell it? Was there one player out there confused? B-E-A-G-G-R? Oh, be aggressive. Okay. I thought you were saying to be egregious. I don't even know what that means. I thought you said be gregarious. I told my opponent I loved his hair. Oh, my gosh. I thought you said be agrarian. I tried to convert the entire economy to farming, despite the global dependence on high-tech and fossil fuels. I guess I'm a little red in the face. I watch a lot of sports. I watch boxing. I like boxing. The only thing, when the guy, like the losing boxer, they interview him, that's so cruel. You know, the guy just got beaten up in front of his kids, and they stick a mic in front of him. Third round, you got knocked down. What happened there? Oh, that's a good question. It's still a little hazy. But from what I could tell from my vantage point,

0: that other gentleman was punching me in the face. And what were you thinking? I think I was thinking, stop punching me in the face. My daughter is here.
1: Love it. I love drunk chicks. Drunk chicks are awesome. So great. So much enjoyment from drunk chicks. And I like the cocky drunk chicks. The ones that be like, fucking drink. I want to get drunk. Like, they'll get in your face and they'll be like, I can drink as much as you can. I'm like, really? Because no, you fucking can't. You'll never be able to do that. You're psychotic. And then they'll be like, oh, yeah, I can, pussy. Let's do a shot. Let's do five. Because, like, girls can drink hard for, like, an hour, maybe 2 hours. But always comes the spiral. Which is awesome. Love the drunk chick spiral. They get cocky, do, like, 10 Jaeger bombs, and...

0: I can't fucking breathe. That funny. Where's Kelly? Have you think about it? We're always losing friends. She went to the bathroom 10 minutes ago. I think she's dead. I blew your dad.
1: What'd you say?
0: Wait, what was that last part? I'm sorry. It was his birthday. Girls love 80s parties. Look at that. Look at that reaction. I always get dragged to that stuff. It's an 80s party. 80s, oh my God. Love it. Yeah, I could be like, Osama bin Laden's having a party. What? Let's go, Osama bin Laden. A terrorist? Not going to that, the guy's an asshole. But it's like an 80s party. What time is it? I'll go for a half hour. I don't care. I always think I drink a lot, and then I'll see like behind the music of like Motley Crue. You know what I'm talking about? And you just realize you're a huge pussy. It'll be like, behind the music of Motley Crue. I'll come home, I'm like, yeah, I just had like 20 beers. They're like, Nikki Six drank heroin from a fire hose. Okay. I'm a huge pussy. But my favorite thing was last summer I got the best party text I've ever gotten from a friend of mine. I ran into one of my friends, J-Mo, at a bar last 4th of July. And he was like, you know when you run into a buddy when you're bar hopping, you're like, what's up, I'm wasted. And you're just like, I'll see you later. And you just go. So that happened. And I called him the next day, or I texted him like, hey, how did your night end up? And this was his exact text, my favorite thing ever. How'd your night end up? And he texts me back, dude, .. It's a good start. Dude, .. Punched my best friend in the face, broke up with my girlfriend, and shit my pants. Yes! That is a gold medal right there of partying. When you go to the Party Olympics, you just brought home the gold. The best part is right after that, he wrote, I don't know which one to take care of first. Which is true, man. You got a dilemma right there. Which situation do you repair? I say girlfriend. Address that. Just so you can see the look on her face when she's like, is that shit? And you can be like, I made it for you. Don't appreciate anything. I actually, I got alcohol poisoning. It's actually not great. It's not applaud-worthy. Alcohol poisoning, it's not fun. I don't recommend it, but it happens. And it was just so funny because it's like, you can die that way, which is like such a weird way to die. It's so stupid. But it's like funny to me, like just trying to explain that to somebody, like dying that way. Like, dude, you hear about Nick? No, what happened? He died. What? How? He was poisoned. What? Who did it? Nick. Oh my God. With what? Sea breezes. God damn sea breeze.
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8: I love the cartoons, man. Some of my favorites, like I love watching Scooby-Doo. I would watch Scooby-Doo just for the guest stars. Because they'd always have like somebody like Don Knotts or Jonathan Winters or somebody on there like that. Cultural icon or comedian coming on. Shaggy and Scooby come walking in. Zoinks, like, hey, Scoob. Like, it's the Harlem Globetrotters. Like, it's the guys who do the fancy basketball tricks.
9: Ruby Roo.
8: Yeah. I wish they'd update that and do new Scooby-Doo movies. You'd tune in for the Chris Rock episode. I know I would. Shaggy and Scooby come walking in. Zoinks, like, hey, Scoob. Like, it's Chris Rock.
9: Finally, they put a black guy on Scooby-Doo who's not a damn globetrotter. And forget about Scooby Snacks. That dog's doing Scooby Crack.
8: Zoinks, like, hey, Scoob. Like, he's right. What are you gonna do about it?
9: Ruby Recovery. There's a group of people who got it a little later than the rest of you. If you're gonna laugh later, prepare to be circled.
10: Can't believe it's 2009, we got a black president and pot is still illegal. God damn! How scared are they of weed? They let a black guy be president before they let weed be legal. I thought it was gonna be the exact opposite. I thought weed would be legal, everybody get high and just say, fuck it, let's elect a black guy. I don't know, man. I'm getting old, I don't understand this world anymore. I have gray hair on my balls now. No, laugh it up, I'm fucking dying, you're laughing, that's great, that's cute. I love you guys too. That's a real revelation. I mean, gray hair in my beard is like, I look distinguished. You know, I look like I know what the fuck I'm talking about. Gray hair on your balls is your body sending you a message. All right? My body's saying, fuck making ball hair color. Let's just concentrate on keeping this dude alive. Like, my body's having arguments. Ball hair color or eyesight? What do you want to do? Shut the ball hair color down. Let's keep the eyesight for now. For now. Slowly, bro. We're all gonna fade. This is going dark. This is gonna get rough. The cycle of life. I know about it because I have a baby now. I made a baby. I made a human being. It's from me, from my genetics. Thank you very much. I really appreciate that. I didn't do anything. I don't deserve any applause. I do what I always did. I fucked my girlfriend. That's it. She did all the extra work. It's amazing. I just got a free baby. I didn't have to do anything extra. I didn't do any of the work. She had to do everything. Her whole body changed. She gained all this weight. She grew a person inside of her. Her tits turned into milk machines. Me? Nothing. I felt great. I slept good. I had to deal with her complaining a little bit, but it was not. She's pretty cool. You know, it was no big deal. It's crazy. And all of a sudden you have a fucking baby and you love it so much. It's a biological change, man. I felt some weird, because I was trying to pay attention to it. Because I was like, this is going to be interesting. What is this going to be like to make a human being and have a little you running around? You just feel click, switches just go off in your fucking brain. Your body just sends you some messages. You got to take care of this baby now. Your life's different now. It's not about you. It's about the baby. And the baby's like, and I'm like, oh shit, I gotta take care of her. Okay, cool. Okay, what do I gotta do? And you love them so much. You can't even believe what love is. You can't believe you could love something that much. And really, it's a biological trick. It's your brain producing a chemical called oxytocin. And it's to keep you from eating them when you get really hungry. And she drinks breast milk that my girlfriend pumps like a farm animal. It's the fucking trippiest shit I've ever seen in my life. She sits with suction cups on her nipples, all right? And they're attached to these tubes that's attached to a machine. And she turns the machine on, and her nipples just start spitting milk into these little cups. Just neat, neat, neat, neat, neat, neat. And I walk by, and I'm like, you two motherfuckers are dead to me, all right? I don't even know you. I thought you were toys. But that milk must be fucking delicious. Because I swear to God, I've never expressed enjoyment the way she does when she eats that milk. She gets a hold of that breast milk, man, and her whole little body's like, mom, mom, mom, mom, mom. Her little toes are spreading apart. Mom, mom. I'm like, have you ever liked anything that much? Have you ever been at a restaurant just, she gets as much milk into her little body as she can fit till it's like up to here, and then she spits some of it out, shits her pants, and blacks out. I'm like, damn, my little girl knows how to party. So that's message number one, is that babies are awesome. I love having a baby. It's an amazing thing. Message number two is that pulling out does not work. All right? Listen to me. Listen to me. Your friends will lie to you. You'll lie to yourself. What happened with me is my girlfriend took 6 months off the pill. Like, her doctor told her she should cycle it and take it off. So I was like, don't worry about it. I'll just pull out. I don't know if it's bullshit. I don't care. Probably bullshit. Anyway, the doctor told her to cycle the pill, and I said, listen, don't worry about it. I'll just pull out. I thought I was being serious. I thought you could do it. I'm like, everybody who says they pulled out, they don't really pull out. I pulled out, all right? Listen to me. Heed my words. You do not have nearly as much control over your sperm as you like to think you have, all right? Because you only control those lazy, good-for-nothing sperm that are willing to camp out your balls and wait for orders. Because let me tell you something, there's some green beret sperm living around the tip of your dick that don't give a fuck about your plans for the future. All right? They're black ops. They got war paint on and daggers in their teeth. And you don't even have to have sex to activate them. They're just hanging on the pee hole looking for action. All you have to do is rub it on the outside. They're like, go, go, go! They're like, you don't even have to be naked. They'll hold up underwear for their friends. Go, go, go, go! Swimming upriver like salmon going up rocks. Those are dedicated sperm. They're not fucking around. They're here to make some people. Those sperm jump out sometimes, totally prematurely. You ever, like, take your underwear off and there's this phantom stream of sperm connecting your dick to your underwear? Like, what the fuck is that? And then you remember, oh, I hugged that girl. It's crazy.
11: I work at Burger King making flavor whoppers. I wear paper hats. Would you like an apple pie with that? Would you like an apple pie with that? Ding fries are done, ding fries are done, ding fries are done, ding fries are done. I gotta run, I gotta run, I gotta run, I gotta run. Don't buffer fries in hot fat, it really hurt bad and so the skin grabs. Would you like an apple pie with that? Would you like an apple pie with that? Where is the bell? Wait for the bell. Can't hear the bell. Where is the bell? Ding, fries are done. Ding, fries are done. Ding, fries are done. Ding, fries are done. I'm Wicked Burger King making flavor whoppers. I wear paper hats. Would you like an apple pie with that? Would you like an apple pie with that? Ding, fries are done. Ding, fries are done. Ding, fries are done. Ding.

0: What are you doing? You're just sitting there staring. It's over. Shut it off. It's over. Take it out. Put it in a case. It's over. It's done. The city's done. Go take out the garbage or something. Do something. Read a book. It's over. What are you still doing here? Shut it off.
1: The impact of a meal goes well beyond feeding our bodies. 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
2: 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Please welcome Marta Moreno.
1: And Alex.
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7: Hey. Hey. What are you saying? Nice going, man. Thank you.

0: how you feel, okay? Make him a row captain right away. You elected row captains, didn't you? Well, it's in your interest. A lot of audiences take the easy way. They pick the guy in the end. That's what we did in 1972 and 68. Let's not do it again, man. My job essentially is thinking up goofy shit. Comes right down to that. I mean, you don't have time all week. Just signing checks, going to the laundry, answering the door. Herbie, come here. A lot of interruptions.
1: Hi.
0: Yes, you are in this. You may say anything you like. You don't have a lot of lines. Granted, right? You have to think of them. But that's often hard for me to understand them. Because oddly enough, these places are built for the voices to go that way. And what I hear is, I have to turn around and say, get off there, you asshole! So I think up the goofy shit and I come on the weekend and report it to you. For instance, have you ever noticed on the escalator that the handrail moves a little bit faster than the thing you're standing on? Have you noticed that all frozen peas are the same size? There are no really large frozen peas. It's like, have you ever started a path? No one bothers to start one.
2: We don't mind using the ones that are there. Over here on the path, Dane.
0: But you ever take the time, start a path? Go ahead. It's a little hard. You have to hold the grass down yourself at first. If you're a discus thrower and you practice alone, you gotta go get it yourself. All the shit you can talk about, nobody bothers talking about. Who empties the wishing well? Acupuncture. We know you can go if your complaint is pain. Can you go to the acupuncturist if your complaint is that you have thousands of tiny needle holes all over your body? What would he do?
3: Anyway, hi, and say, how are you? And welcome to the Big GC show here. Lots of the big sounds coming up for you. We play the big tunes between now and midnight. Time, temperature checks, news on the half hour, bulletins when they happen.
0: We'll have it all. Thank you. Let's go.
4: We have had a problem lately in Chicago with people jumping off ledges. We've always had a problem with people jumping off ledges in Chicago. And so many so that the police department has come out with a regulation on how to handle a guy on a ledge. You know, the patrolman on the beat. The first point is never go out on the ledge in your uniform. See, because the image of authority may be just the reason they're out there to begin with. Secondly, you should be very casual and never issue any direct commands to them. You see, never antagonize them. And thirdly, and this is really, I suppose, a main point, be completely unsympathetic, because basically they want to be talked out of it. So I would like to present a Chicago policeman under this new regulation. He sees a guy on a ledge, he slips into his sport jacket, and I think he would probably light a cigarette, and then he would walk out on the ledge, something like this. Oh, hi! You thinking about jumping, are you? Your first time, is it? No. Me? No, no. I'm on my way to work, as a matter of fact. I usually walk around the ledges. I find it kind of helps me unwind. I don't know. You don't happen to be in advertising by any chance, do you? Yeah, I was more than a lucky guess. We got a lot of advertising people out here. Which way did you come out, by the way? Did you come out through the window or did you come around the corner of the building? No, the reason I asked, there are two other advertising guys on the southeast corner. I thought maybe... No, as a matter of fact, I didn't get their names. I think one guy had the Edsel account or something like that. You know, you're drawing a hell of a crowd for a weekday. Yeah, really. The last couple of years, jumping has really fallen off. I didn't mean it that way. No, really, seriously. You take 1929, for example. You literally couldn't get out on this ledge in 1929. No, we had people lined up in the corridors just waiting to get out on the ledge. Finally, we finally went to that numbered card system they use in the butcher shop. Do you recall this? Well, you see the cart down there? Yeah, the hot dog stand? That's Sam, the hot dog man. Hi, Sam, how are you? How's the what? I just tell him, hell of a crowd for a Thursday, isn't it? Listen, have you eaten, by the way? Well, don't be so. Two, Sam. You want everything on it? Two with everything, Sam. No, to go, Sam, to go. Uh-oh, something turned you in. Yeah, you see the guys with the net down there? Yeah, they're firemen. Yeah. I'll give you a little tip there. You might kind of edge your way toward the corner of the building, you see. Then they'll start to follow you. Then you run back here and jump. Well, they get all confused and they start pulling different directions. They'll never make it back in time, believe me. Don't be silly. I'm glad to do it for you. Now listen, gee, I really ought to be getting to work, you know. I'd love to stay around and catch it. No, don't be silly. Take your own sweet time about it. Yeah, that is a long way down, isn't it? You're kind of chickening out now, huh? That happens quite a bit. You have a certain responsibility to those people down there, though. Some of them in there a half an hour or so, you know. No, it's up to you. I mean, if you don't want to, you know, you don't have to. Well, all right, sure. Well, listen, I'll get in and then you follow me, all right? Okay. Oh, one... Now, where the hell did he go?
1: This year we took a vacation, a long vacation in the car. We drove across country in our car. Ladies and gentlemen, in 1903, the Wright brothers invented the airplane. Because in 1902, they drove across country with their families. It was my wife's idea. She said that the experts say that if you take an extended vacation in the car with the family, it bonds you. Well, you know what? There's a huge difference between being bonded with and being stuck with. When you take your kids on a vacation in the car, a couple of things will happen. One, they play with everything they brought in the first hour. Then they're bored. So they start steaming up the window and writing cuss words to the other cars as they pass. It's like having a pen pal at 75 miles an hour. 15 minutes after a pee break, somebody's got to poop. You know you've been in a car with your family too long when you actually scream the phrase, "I don't care if you do pee in your pants." So when they get bored, then you have to play those stupid little driving games, like the alphabet game. Ugh. We played this, and we had to stop, because when we got to the letter F, I was actually screaming out what I was thinking. I'm telling you, it was horrible. We came upon a funeral procession, and all I could think about was how lucky the guy in the hearse was. We went to Washington, D.C. I took my kids to Arlington National Cemetery, one of this country's greatest parks. And I knew I'd become a full-fledged dad when I was screaming at my son in the middle of the cemetery, "Hey! Hey! Get off that! Because he's dead, that's why." At one point, I actually screamed out in the middle of the cemetery, "That's it! We're going home right now!" Thinking all the kids would be bummed. No, they all go, "Yay, we're going home!" I took my family on RV trip. I thought RV stood for recreational vehicle. No, ruins vacations. This thing was 35 feet long, 8 feet wide, and got two mirrors that stick out 3 feet on each side. I was like a passenger trying to land a 747. I'm weaving all over the road. I'm getting flipped off by kids in car seats, all right? We got the finger so many times in Canada, that's how my kids thought they waved hello. And my kids are well-mannered, so they waved right back. This thing is 35 feet long, it's crammed with everything we own. Then my wife decides that we need to strap a picnic table and 4 lawn chairs on the back, just to complete that white trash image. Thank God we lost that on the first on-ramp. Some guy's got a new dinette set now. And I finally stopped using the right side mirror because I lost it on a pole somewhere. And I don't even know why they put a reverse on these dumb things. I never learned to back it up. I mean, if I pull into a Quickie Mart to get gas and pull too far past the pump, there was no backing up. I had to go all the way around the block and try it again. Thank God I wasn't the only one. Sometimes there'd be 7 or 8 of us just circling the Quickie Mart, man. It was like a white trash road race. Then if I hadn't learned from all that mess...
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9: It's too many laws. Everything's illegal. They keep adding more things. They just keep making more and more shit illegal, and they never take any laws off the books. They should have 10 laws in this country. That's a maximum of 10 laws. That's all they should be allowed to have, and you vote on a 900 number. So you can be a fat son of a bitch and still be a productive member of society. You do, do, do, do, do, do. Then you'd have all the laws everyone agrees on, like rape and murder and burglary and assault. And then you could have half a dozen of the little bullshit mix and match laws. Don't sell drugs and wear a seatbelt. Don't masturbate on the bus and put on a helmet. And then when you want to add a new one, you're going to kick the least popular back to the people. Okay, I can't smoke in bars anymore, but I can jack off on the bus again. That way only a certain fraction of people are getting screwed at any given time on a rotating basis.
10: things should not be sold in certain sizes. If your stomach blocks your view of your shoes, cover it up! The only people that should be wearing belly shirts are the people that don't have bellies. And there's no shame, no shame in having a spare tire. Just keep it in the trunk so other people don't have to look at it. And you know, those little baby spare tires are kind of cute. Tractor tires aren't. Especially when they have hair on them. Certain things should not be sold in certain sizes, and this goes to a lot of dads and uncles out here. Your shorts are supposed to be longer than your underwear. Especially if you wear tidy whities. Nobody wants to be at the family picnic and look over at Uncle Fred sitting in a lawn chair and see anything that looks like a baby bird. And talking about shorts, I got a comment on those little cotton shorts that have the words printed on the back of them. First of all, guys, if you can't read without moving your lips, do not stare at these shorts in front of your wife or girlfriend. And for God's sakes, don't pretend you've had the cheap LASIK surgery and you can only read by using Braille, you know? But these shorts bring up my second fashion rule, and that is there has got to be an age limit on certain articles of clothing. Got to be. And with these little cotton shorts with the words on them, I think the age limit is what, 15, 16? All I'm saying is if the veins in the back of your legs look like the street map of Greater Pittsburgh, you ain't nobody's baby doll. If your thighs look like the hood of a white Toyota van after a hailstorm, you're not juicy. You might be a terrific grandmother, you're not juicy. And this age limit rule also applies to low-cut tops on women. And you know what I'm talking about. These women that insist on showing their cleavage 30 years after anybody wants to see it. And they're always well endowed. I mean real well endowed. They are the kind of women, if they go to hug you and you're not chewing gum, your ears are going to pop. But that cleavage line is like 3 feet long and it's got these little wrinkles coming off of it. Looks like you're looking down into the Grand Canyon out an airplane window. And what is it? There's some women, the older they get, just the less modest they are. And everybody's done this where you're sitting there in the morning having a cup of coffee with Granny. And she's not wearing anything but a paper-thin nightgown and a smile. Then she'll bend down to pick up something out of the floor, and suddenly you're staring at something that looks like those long balloons 4 days after the birthday party. And they ain't floating up to the ceiling. They are on the floor. Now, you could step on them, and they wouldn't pop.
11: Have you ever been so tired that when your alarm goes off, it just becomes part of your dream? Have you ever done that? Like this morning, I dreamt I was in bed with my girlfriend, ladies. Why is that so funny? And so I dreamt her in bed, and she goes, Kyle, you know what I want to do? And I'm like, what's that? And she goes, bop, bop, bop, bop, bop. So I hit her over the head, and she shut up for like 9 minutes, which was, you know. Yeah,
12: that's brilliant,
11: people. It's good.
12: That's how you do that.
11: Aren't dreams weird? It's so weird we have dreams, you guys. Isn't it weird that we fool ourselves every single night? I guess if you're dreaming something normal, like you're on a date at first, okay, that's kind of cool. But if on the date she pulls back and says something weird like, you know, I can also use my comb to be my sherbet glasses. Right there you should be like, that's a weird thing to say and it's time for me to wake up. But instead we're in our dreams going, no, I also have a sherbet glasses comb. That's so weird. Let's go on my floating hover bike made of Fruit Loops.
13: It's Kyle Cease joining us right now. Good morning, Kyle.
12: How are you guys?
13: Funny stuff, man. Funny stuff.
12: Who's thank you. I didn't hear all of what you were playing before. What was the first part? I was so surprised to hear that joke being played. The
14: first
12: dream one. No one's ever selected that. That's like one of my weirder, like, rarer things that I'm all excited about, but no one likes ever.
14: So, the first one's where you're.
12: I didn't know what was playing.
13: Can
12: but
13: he
12: that's
13: hear
12: awesome.
13: Me? I should be able to.
14: Yeah.
13: Hear
14: you. Hi, Kyle. Can you hear me? Kyle, you can hear me, right?
12: Here.
14: Okay, you can hear me, right?
12: Yeah, yeah. Can you hear me?
14: Yes, I can.
12: Okay, cool.
14: I was just wondering because you kept talking when I was talking.
12: I did not hear that at all.
13: Kyle, can you hear us, Kyle?
14: Good. Hey, the first part was where your alarm clock becomes part of your dream, and then your girlfriend says, Kyle, I want a bomb, bomb, bomb.
12: Well, I'm glad I asked because that's a great joke right there since you have me at 6 a.m. my time.
14: It is a great joke. Who's your writer?
12: That would have been a great little segue with you guys, but you already played it, so now I can't do it.
14: That's true. Yeah.
12: You guys ruined Christmas.
14: You're funny as hell, bro.
13: What's the?
12: Those are awesome. Thank you.
13: What's the CD, man? One Dimple, right?
12: I'm so lucky. This is Comedy Central Records is releasing my CD today, One Dimple. It's a CD of my best stand-up, and then there's a sketch after it, and then there's a DVD that has a Comedy Central appearance, and it has I did a 68 college tour in a row, and I documented the entire thing, and it was the most draining experience of my life, and but it was really exciting. So there's a documentary on there too, which is a really cool thing. So,
13: how long have you been up to this?
12: I started when I was 12 years old, actually.
14: Wow. On stage?
12: On stage at 12. When I was 15, I was working every weekend pretty much as an like opening act for headliners that would come into town. I'm originally from Seattle. And it's crazy. And then when I was 20 out there, I booked 10 Things I Hate About You and moved to L.A. to capitalize on it. So.
14: And how old are you now, or ballpark?
12: And say that again?
14: You know, if you don't want to give your age, give us a ball.
12: Oh no, I'm 28.
14: All right,
12: 28 now, and so
13: you're a seasoned veteran at this point.
12: I'm happy, and I've just learned a lot as time's gone on. I've learned that I have kind of my own generation. You know, it was weird because when I started, I was like 15. I'd be like, "Aren't taxes weird?" You know? So confused and lost, and now I get, you know, like I talk about things like the original Nintendo. I don't know if either of you guys owned one.
13: I do.
12: It was the best system ever because it's the only system that just came broken.
13: Yeah,
12: you know what I'm talking about? You'd be blowing into the thing all day, and only you could fix your own Nintendo for some reason, right?
13: Yeah.
12: Your friends would try to do it, and you're like, that's not how you do it, dude. You have to slide it towards the edge and to the right, and you have to play easy listening music. There's a book that I shove in here. Where's Stephen King's It?
15: This is Josh Spiegel on the News Center. I just wanted to ask you, do you have a favorite subject, a favorite thing to make fun of?
12: I'd say commercials, honestly. I think that advertising is so surreal, and if you look at the ads, like Sunny Delight ran the best commercial campaign ever, because every Sunny Delight commercial was the same thing. Three kids in the backyard, and then one of them's like, what do you got to drink in the fridge? Like, so excited about the crappy fridge. And then they go to the fridge, and it was always, well, we got some soda, some purple stuff, Sunny D, and it was behind Brand X soda and some purple crap that they can't even identify.
14: Yeah, probably grape juice, but
12: Exactly. But it was like, they call it, that's the funniest thing. If you came into my house, that doesn't mean Sunny D's a good drink, because if you came into my house and you're like, what do you got to drink? And I'm like, well, we got some ketchup, some gravy, my grandma's pee, Sunny D! You'd be like, is there any lead in your water? Because I hate all four of those.
14: Yeah, Sunny D is nasty.
13: Hey, Kyle, I don't know if you've seen it out your way, you're talking about commercials, kind of talked about it off air this morning a little bit. But KFC's got a spot that they're running. I've only seen it at night.
12: Okay.
13: And late at night.
14: It's day parted.
13: About the big huckin' chicken.
12: Is that what it says?
13: It's got the chicken like on a motorcycle or something, jumps over a ramp, you know, the big chicken.
15: That's Burger King.
12: Oh, yeah.
13: Or is it Burger King?
14: That's Burger King.
13: I said KFC. It didn't matter because I'm stuck on big huckin' chicken.
15: Yeah, those are hilarious.
12: That's hysterical. Well, yeah, I know exactly what you're talking about.
13: But what does huckin' mean other than rhyme with the word that we're all thinking?
12: I know. It sounds like they originally shot the commercial with swearing, but then they had to air it on a plane.
14: But that tells you that it's not a good campaign when you think it's for another company.
13: Yeah, you're right.
12: That's a good point. You know, my favorite are Pillsbury. Pillsbury Dough.
13: Yeah.
12: Because I'm always like, is the Pillsbury Doughboy just like show up in people's houses and start dancing around the counter? And
13: yeah,
12: everyone's
13: right.
12: cool with it. I know, it's, he'll just be in their house like, yeah, this is living like my toaster strudel. And the lady's like, oh, Pillsbury Doughboy, it's so normal you're here.
14: Yeah.
12: No, it's not. It's a weird 2-inch tall guy on your counter with no hands and feet.
14: Yeah.
12: And he's excited about nothing, right? They'll just be pulling cookies out of an oven, and he's like, cookies! So happy. Like, he can't believe cookies come out of an oven. What a jerk. That's his friend's in there.
14: That's true.
12: Yeah.
14: Pillsbury Doughboy needs to put some pants on, just like the Kool-Aid pitcher.
12: The Kool-Aid pitcher. Yeah, exactly.
14: The Kool-Aid pitcher now has pants.
12: That's what Kool-Aid products should say. Every package should say, now with pants.
14: So, Kyle, are you going to tour for this CD?
12: Man, as I was saying, I do a ton of colleges. That's like my main market, and I am doing probably, I don't know, I probably have about 50 coming up starting in September.
13: You going to be around the Baltimore area at all?
12: I think I am. I'm embarrassed to say this, but I have to check. I now am to a point where I have so many gigs that I go to the airport and I give them my ID, and when they print me the ticket, that's when I find out what city I'm going to.
13: What, how, you know, you're headlining a college tour, probably getting a couple grand, $3,000 a pop,
14: maybe more than that.
12: It's really good. It's higher than that.
13: I'm just doing the math times 50.
12: It's higher than that, but then you give out commissions, and it comes out to be about $9 even.
14: I think Kyle sounds like a cross between Emo Phillips and Lady Estrogen.
12: Thank you. That's sure. I get that every day.
13: Can you say hugs and sparkling kisses?
12: I'll just say it like normal.
13: Yeah.
12: Hugs and sparkling kisses.
13: It's Lady Estrogen.
14: Yeah.
13: Kyle, we've met your alter ego.
14: Yeah.
12: Wow. I've never been told that.
13: You have a MySpace page. It's myspace.com/ Kyle Cease, and that's C-E-A-S-E.
14: He's way funnier than Dane Cook.
9: Hey.
12: Oh, you guys are awesome. Thanks for saying that.
13: Really good talking to you, man. And good luck with the CD, One Dimple, in the stores today and also on Amazon, right? And I guess, can you order it through the Comedy Central website, too?
12: Yes, you can.
13: Yeah.
12: You can get it pretty much anywhere except for Walmart.
13: All right, man.
14: Kyle Cease, thanks a lot, bro. We'll be looking for that One Dimple.
12: You guys are the best. Thanks so much for having me, you guys.
14: All right, bro. Care.
11: Cease? You ever had it when you're in the bathroom and someone in the stall is making way too much noise? Like, this guy isn't even being a little discreet. All I hear coming out of the stall, seriously, was just, ah! Ah! Like, not even trying a little bit, just bull screaming. Like, he had a bullhorn and a megaphone, and ah! 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
20: Let's tell some stories. Yeah. This first story. The first bit of this story you should already know. In the same way that you know things like, don't kill people, try not to rape. When you're on an airplane, there's a thing called plane etiquette, and it goes like this. Window gets an armrest and a wall. Middle gets two armrests. aisle gets an armrest and a little bit of extra leg. We're not fucking animals. We live in a society. So I was on a flight from Los Angeles to Houston, and I had the middle seat, and that sucks balls. So I'm sitting there with two armrests. Next to me is a petite young lady. She's doing her job, armrest wall. I'm in the middle, two armrests. Sitting next to me here is a great big black man who's as gay as the day is long. He sits down next to me, and we do the niceties. Hello, hello. And then with no issue whatsoever, he sees my elbow there, and he just went, chock, and I went, now, I'm pretty upset, but he's a big fucking guy and it's a long flight, so there's no need to get into an argument. So I have that argument that you have in your head where the other person doesn't know you're having an argument. Where you're like, you're a fucking asshole. And if you said this, then I would say, well, good sir, I think you're mistaken. Right? So I sit there festering for like 45 minutes, and eventually the air stewardess comes with a drink cart. Now, why am I on air stewardesses, right? Whenever you watch a movie set in the 60s and they show air stewardesses, or an old TV show, that show like Pam Am or something, they always depict air stewardesses as these hot young things with a pillbox hat and a little bun and big tits and a small waist and holding a bag going, like that. I don't think any of those women have retired. This thing was just being propped up by the drink cart. 50 years of recycled air had made her skin drip off her skull like the end of Raiders of the Lost Ark. She comes up. The guy reaches over for his drink and his pretzels, armrest open, bang! I'm back in. And I'm not fucking going anywhere either. He puts all of his things down in his tray and he goes to put his elbow back, but he fucking can't, can he? He can't, because there's a wall there called Jim Jeffries and he can't fucking move it, right? And he's pushing, and I'm acting like I can't feel it like this, but casual-like, like. Then he gets his fist like this and his hand like that and he's pushing really hard back and I'm trying to do that casual. But he's much bigger than me, and eventually I have to give in. I just went, chock. So I turned to him and said what needed to be said. Why are you such a cunt? Now, I understand that that word in this country isn't as popular as maybe it should be. People were freaking the fuck out. They were going, he did, he just said it, I heard him say it. Called that man a C-bomb. I heard him say it. Bob. Called the man a C-bomb. Bob. And he was shocked as well. He turned to me and went, excuse me? Why did you just call me? But in for a penny, in for a pound, right? And I was there going, a cunt, sir. I called you a cunt. And he said, are you upset because you're trying to take my armrest? And I went, you don't know plain etiquette. Window gets an armrest and a wall. Middle gets two armrests. Aisle gets an armrest and a little bit of extra leg. We're not fucking animals. We live in a society. And the people that initially hated me agreed with me, like, he is right about that. That is true. That is true. We do live in a society. And he went, oh, I'm only taking the back of the armrest. You can have the rest of the armrest. And I went, you take the back, you take the whole fucking thing. No one gives a fuck about the front of the armrest. No one's ever gone, thanks for the front of the armrest. I said, it's not just that you're taking my armrest. Your elbow has come over the armrest and it's digging into my rib cage. And he said, well, maybe if you lost some weight. I know. I was gobsmacked. I didn't know what to fucking say. I just turned to him and went, you bitchy queen. Now everyone on the plane has lost their fucking shit. The movie can fuck off, mate. No one's watching the fucking movie. I'm the entertainment now. The air stewardess comes running back on her walker. She comes up to us and she goes, what's going on here? And I said, I want this fucking asshole away from me. And she said, sir, this is not the situation to be swearing in. I went, yes, it is. We're having a fight. And she went, well, there's no need for name calling. I called the guy Bitchy Queen, so I sort of get what she's saying. And I turned to her and said, you know what? You're right. There is never a need for name calling. But as a proud gay man myself, I feel like I've earned the right to say such words, so. She apologized. The gay guy knows I'm fucking lying. He's fagging the fuck out, just. And the S just went, can everyone calm down? What's the problem here? And he went, he's trying to take my armrest. And the S just went, everyone knows the middle gets two armrests. And I went, see? She goes, I'm gonna have to break you two up. And she points to the man and said, sir, you're going to have to find a seat at the back of the plane. I'm victorious. I stand up. I bash my head on the thing. I point at the man and I went, get to the back of the plane. Now, a lot of people on that plane hadn't seen the rest of the argument. All they have seen is me pointing at a black man, yelling, get to the back of the plane. Things got real awkward real fucking quick. I didn't know what I'd done yet. People were yelling at me, calling me a racist, and I was like, I know, but how do you know? Then a guy threw a bag of peanuts at the back of my head and said, sit down, you limey bastard. And I was like, that's the British. I'm Australian, you fucking racist. Which would have made a lot of sense if being British or Australian was a race and not a nationality. But at that stage, I was clutching at straws, really. So I go sit back down in his old chair.

0: I put my head around the corner. 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And I ran away like a child, like. So for landing, I go sit back down in his old seat. 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And she fucking hates me. 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And I'm like, yeah, man, how you doing? 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Fucking yeah, man. I like cock. I threatened any like fucking techno DJ guy who's watching this special to make some song out of I hate faggots, I like cock. I hate faggots, I like cock. Oh, it's gonna be popular in Europe.
1: I do know this, if you're black, Latin, Asian, Middle Eastern, you make fun of people in this country, it's fun, it's funny. But if you're white and you make fun of people in this country, well, you're racist. I think it's gotten so out of control, so out of hand, and so politically correct. Watch commercials. Every commercial on television, the white guy is an absolute moron. A complete drip. Here's the most recent one I saw, Tide. Husband and wife just had triplets, three loads of laundry. Wife is talking to the camera. Husband is folding the laundry. Wife goes, that's why we buy Tide, because we can do three loads for the price of one. Then she looks at her husband and goes, and he still can't fold laundry. He's like, yeah, I can't fold laundry. Can't wait to buy this shit. Film that for real. And he still can't fold laundry. Yeah, he can't. And he shouldn't. He was just a little busy all day putting a roof over her head. Remember that asshole? You like the Wi-Fi, the health insurance, the mortgage. You can think about that, dickhead, as you start all over and fold all three of these motherfuckers by yourself. Huh? ADT, this is another one. Home security system ad. Somebody breaks in, they call you right away. Everybody should get this system. Because according to every one of the commercials that ADT makes, there's a full-blown epidemic in our country of white burglars. In every one of the commercials, it's a white burglar, and they're the dumbest burglars I've ever seen in my life. They are dressed up like burglars. This is one commercial, birthday party going on, broad daylight. The burglar is hiding in the front yard, behind a mailbox. Like, let me put the flag up. Now nobody sees me. Come on. It's not a white burglar. Here's a white burglar. A white burglar shows up in a suit and tie, gives you stats and figures that are all lies. You give him all your retirement money, then he splits town and moves to the Bahamas. That is a white burglar. Or you address him as congressman. By the way, these home security systems, Brinks, ADT, they always want you to acquire it to keep out the unknown assailant, the stranger that might do you harm. But I'll tell you guys this. I watch 48 Hours, I watch Dateline, and I watch Investigation Discovery. And I know this. If the husband gets killed, it's the wife. The wife gets killed, it's the husband. Where's the security system to prevent the person inches away from you in bed at night from killing you? I want like a sleep number chamber. I can lock myself in. Set the timer. Sorry, I already set the pin and the timer. I'm in here for 6 hours, so I love you. Good night. I love you. I love you. How many times I said, I love you. I love you. I don't fucking trust you! But I love you. You can't kill me, bitch.
2: When you introduce somebody that you say like this is and then their name, you know, like this is Frank, it sounds pretty normal when you think about it. This, walk up with a person and be like, hey guys, this stuff right here is Frank.

0: Excuse me, what is that? This? This is Frank. Oh, that's what that is. Jesus. I guess it should be he is Frank, but that sounds even weirder. You can't walk up with some of you guys. Hey, he is Frank. Take it away, Frank. It's like when you call somebody on the phone, you know? They say hello, you have to say this is. Hello? This is Dimitri. Can't be like, hello? I am Dimitri. What? I am Dimitri. Take me to your leader. But then if you go up to someone in person, the rule flips. Then it's the exact opposite, actually, you know? If I walk up to you, then I have to say, hi, I am Dimitri. I can't walk up to you and go, this is Dimitri. You like this? This is an idiot. Oh, okay. He is going. I was pretty young when I first heard the term training bra. And I remember being pretty freaked out. I said, did you say training bra? I didn't know they used bras for a training process. See some old lady, her boobs are everywhere. What's her deal? Those are untrained titties. You gotta train them when they're young or they go wild. You can't leave them free range. Boobs doing whatever they want. They need discipline. You gotta show them who's boss. Sometimes a woman who has a really nice butt will wear tight pants, and then when she's walking around, everybody will look at her butt. Yeah, that's nice. But it does seem like a waste because everybody's looking there. We should put like important information on her butt. I think we should put the photos of missing children right on the back there. Then she walks by and the guy's like, damn, we gotta find that boy. Because I look there way more often than I look at milk cartons. You know? Tonight, a local pervert is a hero. When I was in high school, I experimented sexually. The experiment was to never have sex with anybody, no matter how hard I tried. Success! Hypothesis confirmed. When you're having sex with somebody, you can say yes, or yeah, or uh-huh. But for some reason, you can't say yep. Yep, oh, yep, baby. Yep, yep, yep, yep, yep, yep, indeed! Affirmative.
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4: I'm nice. That's the thing with me. I'm nice. Girls always say they want a nice guy. I want a nice guy. That's what I want. I just want a nice guy. It's not fucking true. They say they want a nice guy. Not true. They want a bad boy. They want a bad boy, and you know it. To you, those, I just want a nice guy. I just want a nice guy. I just want a guy that looks at me at the end of a long day and just says, hey, we'll get through this. And then we hold hands and do spins. We just do spins and we fall and laugh. We'll get through this. We'll get through this. That's not what you want. Once the girls get around one another, you know what? They're like, I want a fucking bad boy. I want him to be so bad that he wears a mask and he stands on the rooftops of buildings overlooking the city. I said to my friend, I go, what is it? What will make me more of a bad boy? He looked right at me and goes, dude, it's simple. You know what you need? You need a motorcycle. See? I said, dude, chicks love a motorcycle. That's it? That's what I should get to make me a badass? He goes, yes. What if I fall? God damn it, that would hurt to just be scraping on gravel and then have a hot bike on my, you know, because I like to wear short shorts when I ride, so it's those hot pipes and I'll probably land in front of a bunch of women who have to pick the bike up. Please get it off me! No. So I'll tell you what I did. I didn't get a motorcycle. I didn't need to get the motorcycle. What I did is working equally as well, if not better. I didn't get the fucking motorcycle. Uh-uh. I just got the helmet. That's all you need. You don't need the bike. Sometimes I take my helmet. I go into a bar. I walk in with my helmet. I do things like this. Woo! Woo! Wow! Good day to ride with my helmet on. I did it recently. I took off my helmet and I went up to the bar. All of a sudden this girl, she turns and then she notices the helmet. And it's like my helmet is my wingman. It's on. She turns towards me. She's like, oh, do you ride? And I was like this. I go, yeah, fucking ride. I ride. That's my helmet. It goes on my head. Then I go on the hog, and then I hit that little puppy right there. That's called the vroom vroom stick. Vroom vroom stick action. Now she's really getting into me because of the helmet. Right, this one girl, she looks at me and she goes, so I love bikes, I really do. I really love them a lot. What kind of bike do you have? And I said, it's a Chrysler. Chrysler Sebreeze, the XXL series, it's hogtastic. She picks up my helmet and she goes, I want to go for a ride on your bike right now. Take me somewhere on your bike. And now I'm like, oh fuck, boom, ding, got it. She starts taking me through the crowd. I finally take her hand, I'm like, okay, let's go. We're gonna go for a ride on my bike. I take her outside to the parking lot. I take her to an empty parking space and I'm like, where the fuck is my bike? No! It was right fucking here! This is awesome. Yes, that's my oil. I know my oil because I put cinnamon bits inside my oil to identify. That's my cinnamon oil. Shit! You know what I should have done? I should have watched the news during the day, see if a house burnt down nearby. That way when she goes to give me a ride home, I could pull up in front and be like, no! This is the worst day of my life! Please take me to your home and make love to me. It's all I have.
5: My father has had the DTs 8 times. This is the only man who's ever seen the Four Horsemen. There's only 3 of them now. He choked one of them to death in the hospital with a paper towel. Now, my father, when I was a kid, confused me because he would drink, come home 4 o'clock in the morning, and just be sick. I've never seen a man so in love with the toilet bowl in my life. I mean, on his knees, hugging the toilet bowl with his face in it and talking to Jesus.
6: Oh, Jesus, please. If you get me out of this, Jesus, I promise you I'll never drink again.
5: You confused me, because I went to my mother and I said, Mom, is Jesus in the toilet bowl? But now, people who drink, you have people who are very nice about it. Some of them will only take 1 or 2 drinks. Some of them are able to achieve a high melody. and they can discuss anything rationally, but they're just sort of feeling kind of mellowed down, a little taste. And there's really nothing wrong with them. They haven't bothered anybody. But then there are other drinkers who go straight to drunk. And wouldn't know high if you gave it to them. But you ever notice the drunks become very belligerent and very serious about discussing things in life? Now, when they were sober, they never said a word. But when they get drunk, they wish to discuss the relevancy of why. And you notice that if you come to a party with someone and they've had too much to drink, they will want to drive you home. Come on, Freddy, I'll take you home. And you say, no, we're not going to California. We're going by way of Arizona first and just stop off and see some friends. No, come on, I'll take you home. Now, the highway patrol knew that they could not stop drunks from driving. So they put those little metal hiccups in the lane. Drunks know that if they stay on them hiccups, they're still on the highway. So they drive them. They don't hear that, they stop the car. Sober people use it the other way. When they hear it, they know they fell asleep.
7: But Domino's, they're doing the sandwiches because of the success of those Subway restaurants, right? Those Subway restaurants are everywhere. I got one backstage in my bathroom. Subway. That was a bit of a disappointment. Subway, right? You're like, hey, Subway, eat fresh. And then you bite in, you're like, not so fresh. Not fresh at all. Even if you haven't been to Subway, you probably walked by and breathed in that bread exhaust they pump out. Yeah. Ah, the smell of bread that was just baked in a dirty dishwasher. I don't know if it's making me hungry or concerned for the ozone. But I go to Subway, you know, and not just because it's fun watching a clinically depressed person throw together your sandwich. They make it right in front of us. You'd think they'd do it with a little bit of flair. You want mayonnaise? Sure. I feel like I'm at Benihana. Can I get my picture with you? It's kind of awkward while they make your sandwich. You just stand there wishing the sneeze guard was facing the other way. As you watch them do everything in those plastic CSI gloves before they make your sandwich. Let me just tie up this garbage bag. Scoop up these heroin needles. Now, what kind of triangle of cheese would you like on your sub? That cheese, there are mice that would turn down that cheese. Did we silently mind will them to try and give us another piece? Like, Have you tried one of the Subway melts where they heat up your sandwich in that toaster oven they stole from someone's dorm room? Even a restaurant? Subway shows you how lazy we've gotten, right? You know, I can understand the convenience of a burger and fries. You know, who's got time? Who's got a deep fryer? But we're too lazy to make a sandwich? Well, I can make one at home for 20 cents. Or I can watch the sociopath make it. Subway guys are not sociopaths. I mean, they do have kind of that faraway look in their eyes. In my country, I was attorney general. Would you like Santa Fe sauce? Eat fresh. I love all the steps you have to follow at Subway before they slide your sandwich in that plastic air sickness bag. The first step is you have to pick out your bread, and by that they mean pick out the color of your bread. Because it all tastes the same. Do I want the whole wheat colored bread or the Italian colored bread? All the toppings are free at Subway. Free lettuce? No way! How do you guys pay the rent? What's next? Free napkins? I think the toppings are free to distract us from the fact we shouldn't be paying for the meat. They are so stingy with that nasty-ass meat at Subway. They just peel it off like it's from a wad of ones or something. Here's three slices of ham. Get yourself something nice, all right? Don't say it ain't done on for you. It's so simple. Have you tried the soup at Subway? And I'm not talking about the tuna salad. I always get the tuna where they ladle out your tuna under the bread. There's always that white puddle of tuna water. It's like a tuna gazpacho. Just want to bring in a really long straw and you're going. Oh, that's where I crossed the line? That was funny until I did that tuna water joke. My fiance is allergic to tuna water. I don't appreciate the inconsideration. As if anyone in the Washington, D.C. metropolitan area would sound like this voice he's doing right now. I think the accent actually changed in the middle of the joke. Someone told me they saw a drive-thru Subway. I don't even know how that would work. All right, pick out your bread, drive up 6 inches. Lettuce, tomatoes. Oh, you want it toasted? Honey, you gotta drive all the way around. If you go to Subway as often as I do, you'll notice there's a front room and then there's a back room. Sometimes the Subway guy will go in the back room like, oh, what's going on back there? I know the kitchen's not back there because the kitchen is the toaster oven. You think Jared's back there?
8: I'm the great and powerful Jared. Bring me the broomstick of Little Caesar.
7: Jared. I say Jared and we all know who I'm talking about, right? We all like Jared. He seems like a good guy. But deep down, we all come around to see that fat Jared again. Come on, Jared. We all struggle. But Jared, can you imagine how obsessed Subway is with keeping Jared thin? Jared, Merry Christmas. We got you another treadmill and a bag of laxatives. Dig in, buddy. But Jared, he's hung in there. You know, he's kept the weight off. He's been their spokesman for so long. There are kids that don't even know about the fat Jared. My 10-year-old nephew thought Jared was the owner of Subway. I was like, no, he was a big fat guy who ate all these hoagies, and now he's thin. 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It's like, how do you make a meatball sub? You roll 5 hamburgers into balls. 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Eat fresh.
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11: Hello? Hey, what's up there, Fruitcake? I'm looking for paintwork.
12: Who's this?
11: This is Mike.
12: Ooh. Mike who?
11: Mike the Rookie. You got paintwork for me or what?
12: Oh.
11: Well, it says here in the air that you need paintwork and you got paintwork and all that shit. What do we got there?
12: Oh, they made a mistake in that ad.
11: Oh, yeah? Well, you don't got no work for me.
12: Oh, you don't understand. See what it says on the situations wanted?
11: Yeah.
12: They made a mistake. A lot of people been calling me for, but I'm looking for work.
11: Hey, I know what it's like.
12: You paint in the union?
11: Nah, I don't go with that union shit, you know what I mean? I paint everything. I paint my car, paint everything.
12: You're like me, you know? I'm looking for work myself, you know?
11: I just did some job on my car. Beautiful. I used a roller there, the paintbrush came out beautiful.
12: Oh, yeah?
11: Oh, I'm good. So you got no paint for me, huh?
12: I'm not working myself. I'm looking for work.
11: What about taping?
12: Nothing.
11: Yeah, huh?
12: I'm sorry, you know?
11: Yeah, I hear you, Fruitcake. You gotta help me out, though, if you could.
12: I would.
11: Yeah, you couldn't help me, though, huh?
12: No, because I'm not working myself.
11: Oh, I paint my toenails, everything. Paint the walls. I'm silly. I love it. They call me Rubberneck.
12: Oh, really?
11: Yeah. So, what do you say we get together and paint each other up?
12: Yeah, forget about it.
11: Hey, we're good like that, right? Paint the town, night on the town, right, Mike? What do you say, Bill?
12: Give me your number.
11: All right. You ready, Chief?
12: Yeah. Are you in the city?
11: Yeah. 555-5785.
12: What part of the city you live?
11: Down in the village area there.
12: Oh, you're way downtown.
11: Oh, shoosh, way downtown, Fruitcake. Look, any help you can give me, I appreciate it.
12: Yes, I will.
11: Okay, Sizzle Chest.
12: What's your name?
11: My name is Mike. Okay, I appreciate it.
12: Okay, something comes along.
11: Hey, God bless us all, huh? God bless you, babe.
12: Okay,
11: wish you luck in the future. Say your prayer.
12: Thank you.
11: Okay, see you later, Fruitcake.
12: Okay, bye.
13: I really am a creep sometimes. I'm a mess now. I was a mess my whole life, and I know I trashed people with OCD, but I was a twitchy little freak growing up. I had the weirdest nervous tic you ever saw. I don't know why I would do this, but occasionally, I would spin once in a circle to the right. I don't know when I started or when I stopped, but every once in a while, I would have this overwhelming desire to go... Only once. I wouldn't do it two or three times. That would look stupid. And I remember one time when I was a kid playing Little League. I was probably in fifth or sixth grade, and this is absolutely true. I'm in the outfield playing right field, because that's always where the best player was. I'm doing my occasional spin, and my coach screams from the dugout, "Hey, Jimmy, what are you, a ballerina?" And I was so embarrassed, I had to act like I didn't hear him, because there's no way to save your dignity by calling back, "No, coach, I'm not a ballerina!" Like your teammates and the other team in the dugout and your family in the stands are all going to be relieved. Oh, all right, he's not a ballerina. He's spinning around for some cool masculine purpose. My friend Joe had the oddest one in history. For no reason at all, every once in a while, he would just open his mouth wide. You'd be talking to him, "So what are you going to do this weekend?" "I don't know, probably go to the movies." And people would ask him questions just to watch him do it. Like, "What are you doing?" "Going to the movies." And I would love to go back in time and ask him what uncle snuck into your room and started that whole process. Because believe me, the first time you go, you're not happy at a birthday party. It's 3 o'clock in the morning and you have your tear-stained face buried in a pillow with chin stubble in your back and alcohol being breathed into your face from the side. While he whispers little threats to kill your bunny rabbit if you tell anyone. Of course, I'm speculating. I'm not reliving a memory right in front of you. Yes. I did have a rabbit growing up, but that's a little coincidence. I think if someone threatened to, to fuck me in the ass or kill the rabbit, I'd go, "You know what? Kill it." Simply because if I let you fuck me in the ass for the rabbit, every time I look at the little fella, I'm going to resent him. You know, maybe I'll call him over, "Come here, bunny." And just, you know, they sit there and look at you with that stupid autistic twitch in their nose. And that would just enrage me. I'd grab him by the neck. "You motherfucker! I took a dick for you." and I call you, you can't even hop, hop, hop over adorably. You just sit there looking stupid and drop a little hashish looking piece of shit on my white rug. So I'd wind up killing it myself. So when threatened with that, why not just cut out the middleman and save my anus 10 or 12 stitches?
14: Is there anything more awkward than a sweatpants boner? Really? Like in the world? Nothing. Nothing is. Just a guy in some white sweatpants with a full banana. Just get out of here. Stop it. Just go take care of that, man. Drain the sap out of that tree. I don't care how. The worst is when it's a kid. Oh, man, right? Like a 9-year-old, the boner fairy just came that week. Hit his crotch with her fairy boner, you know, wand. He doesn't know he's getting them. Still like sweatpants. Just wants to come up and hug your leg. Oh, God. No. I'm not a fan of catchphrases for comedians. I think it's kind of played out. I think it's... because there are comedians that'll just, like, tell a horrible joke and have a catchphrase, and then people say it back, where it's just like, and that's how you put your fist in your own ass. Ham and eggs! And the crowd's like, ham and eggs! And you're like, wait, no. Stop. Not good. But I love catchphrases for regular people. Like, there is a restaurant in my neighborhood that is an Italian restaurant, and the guy that seats you has the most amazing catchphrase I've ever heard in my life. Well, first off, the restaurant is so Italian. It's got the checkered tablecloths and the bottles of Chianti and the garlic hanging from the ceiling. Like, the name of the restaurant should literally be la la la la la la la la la la la la la la. That song, apostrophe S, should be the name of the restaurant. Should sing it into the phone when you call. To sit through the whole song. But the guy that seats you, first off, he looks like Super Mario if he like bought a condo. He's like this big. He's like 4 feet tall, 3.5 feet tall. He has the curly mustache. He looks like he's gonna jump and punch nothing and a coin's gonna come out of the air. Like, you wanna catch him in a bag like a koala and just force him to make pizzas for you in a cage. But maybe that's just me. But he takes the... I go to this place not even to eat, but to hear this catchphrase, because it makes my week, right? The guy gets the menus, and he's like, table for four, right this way, and you follow him. He's got this cute little kick step, right? Just jaunty. And he takes you to the table, puts down the menus, and goes, okay, guys, it's spaghetti time, and walks away! And you're like, fuck yeah, it's spaghetti time, Mario! I will fight anyone with my fists who says it's not spaghetti time right now. Shut up, Gary. It is not 7:30. It's spaghetti time. Say that catchphrase to yourself as you drift off to sleep. You will have marvelous dreams. It's spaghetti time. Ugh. Like, that accent is just adorable, right? You could give me the worst news of my life with that accent. I'd be at least a little bit cool with it, you know? Oh, do you have the test results, Dr. Mario?
15: Yes, you got it, the syphilis.
14: I do. All right, bye.
15: You put your peep in the wrong place, huh?
14: I did, Dr. Mario. I really did. I will say I have weird ambitions, too. Like, I want to learn how to ride a unicycle really well, just so I can ride around on it wearing one of those Harley Davidson t-shirts that on the back say, if you can read this, the bitch fell off. Just so everyone's like, huh? Did the bitch get on? Is she on your back like Yoda? I don't understand. Because if you can pull off acting tough on a unicycle, you are the first of your kind. Because it is impossible. Just trying to keep your balance. Like, what? What are you looking at? Fuck are you looking at? Like, I don't know. You're the first tough guy on a unicycle I've ever seen. Do you juggle grenades?

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4: How are you, Minneapolis? How's it going? Are you right? Are you good? Excellent. Saturday night. It's good to be here. I'm aware there's people in the audience who know who I am, and that's why you've come out, and I thank you very much for that. That's really cool. I'm also aware there's other people who haven't got a clue who I am and just came out for a night of entertainment, and for those guys, yeah, it's cool, relax. I'm not actually a child. But thanks for laughing at my face there. That's lovely. It's entirely fair enough. It's cool. We'll get it out of the way at the beginning. I'm fully aware of what I look like. I'm used to it. I'm 28 years old. This is a ridiculous way to appear. fuck you. No, it's cool. It's fair enough. You know, it's a novelty to a lot of you. I've had my whole life to get used to it. I've always looked young for my age, which was kind of creepy at birth. What is it, doctor? Sticky. You get used to it, though. You got to make the best of what you've got, right? That's what life's about. You look younger than you are. Do this. It's a bit wrong, but I think you're going to like it. It's my favorite game. Go outside. Expose yourself to strangers. And they get arrested. Like... yeah, that'll teach you to go for a harmless stroll. But I'm glad you went with that as well, because that's a subject that makes people overreact sometimes. They're like, well, this kind of thing wouldn't have happened if the police took my suggestion, had all the pedophiles branded. I know, like you're actually going to brand them all with pedophile across their forehead, or just pedo if they've got a little forehead. Yeah, even if you think it's a good idea in principle, surely in practice, their target audience can't read it. It's just a thought. You're like, what's that on your forehead? It says free ice cream, now get in the van. That's a good sign, people, because even that's the point where I lose crowds sometimes, and you're fully with it. People, like, you have those arguments with people, and they realise how ridiculous they've been, and they tone it down. They're like, okay, fair enough, overstep the mark, bit irrational, but they should be identified in some way, you know, make them wear clothing to mark them out. That still means someone's going to have to bring out a range of pedophile merchandise. Ironically, probably made in sweatshops by children. Hats and t-shirts, I don't... car bumper stickers, maybe. Pedophile on board. Or, if you can read this, then you're too old. Because my point is this. Whatever the subject matter, if the logic is flawed, you should always be able to point it out. Right? It's like when you argue with a vegetarian. And they're normally making a good case, but then they say something like, okay, yeah, man, but would you still eat meat if you had to kill the animal yourself?
5: Yeah.
4: Well, of course you would, we're in the Midwest, but... I didn't mean you guys specifically, I'm fully aware out here, yes, of course you would, you'd punch the fucker to death, probably. In a heartbeat. That's not what I was getting at. I know what it's like out here. You take a shortcut back from the bar across a field, there's a cow in your way, red mist descends, next thing you know, it's steak for dinner. But I know that, it's cool. You guys would, I'm fully aware of that. I wouldn't. But then again, I wouldn't eat any vegetables if I had to grow them myself. It's not compassion, it's just laziness. If I had to make all the clothes that I wore, this would be a very different kind of show. It would be quite funny. Until you all got arrested. Then they play it for sympathy, don't they? They're like, okay, yeah, but look at the meat in that burger and just imagine the cow that came from, because that was once a poor, innocent cow and now it's dead because of you. By buying that burger, you killed that cow. And I'll be honest with you, that makes me feel pretty powerful. Yeah, I've killed a cow. I didn't have to do anything, I just handed over money. It's like taking out a mafia hit on cattle. You've disappointed me, Mr. Cow. Just go up to a cow in the field and kiss it. It knows.
0: It's like when I watch Jay Leno on TV now. Now, he always had a head the size of a chandelier. You know, I think he's a cocksucker, personally. Because this is a guy, like, when my career took off, it wasn't good because I didn't do, like, 7-Eleven jokes, you know. Like, he'll do 7-Eleven jokes, but he won't talk about the fucking gooks that run the joint. You know, but I do it, so, oh, that's no good. I don't do that. That fucking big-headed... Let me tell you something, that guy's head is so fucking big, he looks at the floor, his chin hits himself in the balls. He's the only guy I know a chick could sit on his face. It's like a bicycle seat. He wipes his ass with his chin. That cocksucker, scumbag motherfucker, what he is. He used to work in a hospital giving chin enemas. Fucking brick. Well, look at me, my giant head, and now his head's fat, man. He put on like 80 pounds in the last month. Oh, it's great. I love to see him like that. That's what eating all those fucking chips he sells. That's it. Keep eating them, Jay. His head's bigger than his fucking pillow already. I'm telling you something. He's gonna hate what I just said so fucking much. And I'm gonna love that so fucking much.
6: One thing that's cool about doing those music festivals is, you know, you get to meet musicians and stuff, like, that you're a fan of, and, you know, that's always cool for me. Like, I met MIA once, and I was like, man, I gotta say something cool to MIA. She's so cool. I was like, this is what I'll do. I'll say something in Tamil, this obscure Southeast Asian language that we both happen to speak. Here's the thing, I don't speak Tamil that well. Like, I would never say something like this, but if I want to say, you have beautiful breasts, I couldn't say that. What I have to say is, Wanaka Inga Ramanarakadu, which translates to, for you right here, it's awesome. Which is a terrible line. One time in LA, Kanye West came to one of my shows, and I was so psyched. I'm such a huge Kanye West fan. And everything he did to me was so funny. Like, he was in the bathroom for, like, a really long time. And then he came out and goes, yo, just so you know, I was on an important phone call. I wasn't taking a shit. But when he was leaving, he was like, yo, man, we should hang out sometime. That'd be cool, right? And I was like, yeah, that'd be crazy. I'm such a huge fan. It'd be awesome. So this is the story of the first time I hung out with Kanye West. So he texts me, he's like, yo, we're at this club, come down. So I grab my friend Jason, who's another guy that does not look like he belongs in a hip-hop nightclub, and we head over there, right? And we get there, we get in the club, and they're like, yo, we're at capacity. I was like, well, Kanye West told me to come down. And he's like, somebody's gonna have to come and get you. And so I texted Kanye, I was like, hey, man, like, they're at capacity. They said someone needs to get me. And then before I could even hit send, I get a text from him, on my way. He comes out, he's like, And we go in, it was really cool of him to come get us, and we go inside, and, like, he's sitting there at a table with, like, Jay-Z and all these models and stuff, and, like, we just did not belong there. Like, if you had a photo of that table, you'd be like, who photoshopped those two dudes in there? That was a really good job! And, you know, Jay-Z's there drinking vodka he makes. Like, how baller is that? Jay-Z signed the tab, money went back into his own pocket. He was like, you crazy for this one, Jay. Ho! And so Kanye eventually goes, yo, man, we're heading back to the crib. You want to come down? I was like, yeah, that'd be awesome. It'd be crazy to see your house. And so we go down there, me and Jason, and we get there pretty early, and there's no one really there. And I walk in, and I hear 808s and Heartbreak playing, which is his album. And I walk up, and I see him sitting on the couch. He's like, shh. I was like, yo, man. Are you listening to your own album in your own house, bopping your own head? And he goes, yeah, these beats are dope. And I go, that'd be like if I had a stand-up album, you came over to my house and I was listening to it going, ha, ha, ha, ha, ha, these jokes are dope. And we're sitting there hanging out at his house and like, everything that Kanye said to me made me laugh so hard. Like, at one point, we were, like, sitting there talking about music, like, talking about TV on the radio or something, and, like, he just, like, cut me off. He's like, yo, man, hold on a second. And he said the greatest thing I will ever hear in my life. He goes, hold on a second. I'm gonna go over there and look in the telescope with this girl with the big titties. And then later on, you know, he was talking about coming to my show, and he's like, man, I had a good time at your show. And I was like, oh, thank you for coming, you know. And he's like, yo, man, you know what you need to do tonight? You need to do some of your jokes. And I was like, oh, man, you know what I need to do tonight? Not do that. But he kept bringing it up. He's like, come on, man, please. It'd be really cool if you did some jokes, man. It'd be really cool. And eventually I had a couple more drinks. I was like, fuck it, I'll do some jokes. And next thing you know, like, my friend Jason's in the living room, like, this next comedian coming to the stage. And, like, I come up to the living room, and, like, he's got, like, 30 people arranged in his living room, and I'm, like, telling my jokes, and this is a nightmare situation for a comedian. But everyone was very quiet and nice. They listened, they laughed, and it was great. But my favorite part was every now and then someone would be in the kitchen, like, making a drink or something like that, and they make a little noise, and then Kanye would jump up and be like, yo, shut the fuck up! Homie's over here trying to tell some jokes! Which is the best thing anyone's ever yelled at a comedy show. My cousin Darwish, who is Harris's older brother, actually got into a little bit of a tiff with Kanye. And, you know, Darwish is like 18 years old, so he just started listening to music. And he would always IM me about new bands he'd heard of or whatever. And one time he's like, Aziz, have you ever heard of Kanye West? That song Amazing? It's amazing. And he's like, are there any other good rappers I should listen to? I was like, oh, you ever listen to any Wu-Tang Clan? He's like, no, but I've heard of him. He raps a lot about karate, right? And I was like, not exactly. And so I copied that conversation and emailed it to Kanye. And he responded back right away. He goes, wow, new fans, yay! More people that don't hate me! That's how his emails sound to me. And then a little bit later, I get another IM for Darwish. He's like, Aziz, that Kanye song, Flashing Lights, that's a ripoff of a Neo track. Kanye stole that beat. And I was like, really? He's like, yeah. What's Kanye's email? And I was like, you're really going to email him? And he goes, I don't know. It's pretty messed up. And so I was like, I'll email him for you. And so I send that conversation to him. I was like, oh, shit, Darwish is accusing you of jacking beats, homie. And then he responds back right away. He goes, no, that song came out afterwards. And I showed that to Darwish. And, you know, Darwish apologized. And, you know, I just pasted all his conversations on my website. And then the next day, I went on Kanye's blog. And I saw this. That's my cousin Darwish. Kanye West versus Darwish. So I called up Darwish, and I'm like, hey, Darwish, have you been on Kanye's website before? He's like, no, he's got a website? Keep in mind, Darwish is not, like, the hugest Kanye West fan right now. And I was like, have you been on his website? He's like, no. I was like, go on there right now. And he goes on there, and he goes, what? I gotta go change my Facebook status. Click.
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1: Ladies and gentlemen, Tommy Jonigan. Perfect. Let's make a CD. Do you guys want to do that? So, all right. Let's do that. Don't suck. I mean, I'm going to hold up my end. I'm going to need you guys to bring it also. A few months ago, I tried to get high for the first time ever with a girl who we had never done it, and we were curious. I said, let's do it. Let's get some pot. Let's do some pot. Let's get high on some pot. And she goes, we're not going to get any if you say it like that. You a cop? You wearing a wire? I don't know how you get drugs. I've never scored dope before. So I assume the way you get drugs is you have a friend in grade school, and he eventually starts to sell people drugs. And you stay friends with him until your wife tells you that you can't. He's weird around the kids. You've noticed that, right? I don't have a friend like that. I do have a friend who has a medical marijuana card, which means he's able to legally acquire marijuana and illegally give it to me in a Chipotle parking lot. That's what we did. I was nervous about the exchange. Like, seriously, I was getting drugs. I didn't know. I parked in the back, and I was like, "How do you want to do this?" And he was like, "I'll just give it to you right here. It's probably easiest." I didn't know if I needed to come up with a cover story or thanks for the marbles. Appreciate you picking up the marbles. And he'd be like, that's weed. That's weed in there. Did you also want marbles? I don't want to make two stops. They don't sell marbles at the weed store since the incident. He got us two Rice Krispie treats with weed in them, or weed treats with Rice Krispies on them. I'm not sure how they list the ingredients. She was like, let's only eat half of them because we've never done this before. Well, exactly. That's what we would do if we were giant pussies. Let's eat them all and see what happens. That sounds way funner. We ate them all, and what happened was it hit her first. I'm not going to lie to you. She's a smaller person. It got into her system, and I just watched it before it happened. I watched it happen. She was like the ghost of marijuana future. The first thing that happened is she smacked her lips really hard. And then licked her face like Scooby-Doo or any famous dog. But she goes, I don't think it's hit me yet. I hope it has. If you just start doing that normally, I'm leaving. Then she started laughing. I've seen after school specials. I know about drugs. So she started laughing. Then I started laughing. She started crying hysterically, and I could not stop laughing. I wanted to. She's crying. I'm laughing. I forgot how to breathe at one point. That's how much I put in my. I forget. You don't even remember to breathe. But I forgot. Like at one point, I had to go breathe in. And then I only breathed in. Like, that's all I did. Just convulsing on the bed. Like, oh no, this isn't good. I hated it. I'm never doing it again. I'm just saying no. I told her, I said, let's go to bed. Drugs can't get you in your sleep. Man. I totally made that up. Like, when you go to bed, they're like, let's crank it up a notch.
2: I'm at home last month. Guy knocked on my door. He said to me, they're starving in Africa. I said, I've been here all day, pal. Did the buffet people send you? What's this shit all about? Come on. Somebody's trying to blame me for a famine. That's what I thought. Well, come to find out, they just wanted money to feed people, Now, I was happy to help him there. I don't starve. I don't think anybody else should. And you know what? I mean, I want to get involved in this world hunger thing. As noble as the efforts are to feed starving people, we can always do better. Did you ever see starving people being fed on television? It looks like really bad food. I mean, they give them like a bowl of rice. Oh, if I was in that line, I'd be bitching. Are you shitting me? We're starving here. A bowl of rice. Take it back. I don't even want it. No, wait. All right, I'll take it. And I think we make certain mistakes with feeding people. Like, we sent the Marines to Somalia. Now, we have great Marines. We should be proud of our Marines. But they don't feed anybody. They kill people. That's what we train them to do. There's no catering taught at Paris Island. They don't know how. What do they do? Make sandwiches now instead of shooting at people? We're going to confuse them. We're going to get attacked. They're going to start making vegetable platters. Would you man your weapon, soldier? I have a roast in. Somalia, see, I don't know. That was a tough situation. We should have sent Domino's. Feed the whole country 30 minutes or less. Get the hell out of there. And if Domino's was late, we would have got a shitload of money back. Oh, 32 minutes. Now that's 5 million pizzas. Oh, your boss is going to be mad. You're not going to make swing manager.
3: I'm wearing my, hey, I'm getting fat clothes. Start untucking. I don't know what to eat. My doctor told me to read food labels, you know. And so I was in a store the other day. I was reading the Fig Newtons label. I've always liked them. And I was trying to see if it was okay to eat them. You know, everything looked pretty good, the fat content and everything. So I'm thinking, I could eat these. I looked at the serving size, 2 cookies. Who the hell eats 2 cookies? I eat Fig Newtons by the sleeve. 2 sleeves is a serving size. I open them both and eat them like a tree chipper. Fig Newton shavings coming off the side. Then I put a Newton catcher and I empty that bag out as a snack. What the hell are they talking about, 2 Fig Newtons? They're the size of a postage stamp. You want another one? Oh, I don't know. I've already had 2 whole entire Fig Newtons. Maybe I could try to muscle one more now, but I am stuck to the rafters. They're nuts. We got an ER here. We got a 3 Fig Newton eater. How many did he have? What is he, nut? Doesn't he read?
4: Wouldn't it be great if life came with remote control? You know, you could hit pause when you needed to, or hit rewind, like that time you knocked down that wasp's nest.
1: Uh-oh.
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4: 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So you're on

someone's in here. So they're gonna be like, I think there's a carnival barker in there. I think someone's trying to drum up business for a carnival. I decided to do something about all this anxiety recently. I decided I was gonna try and get a Xanax prescription. I don't know if anyone here has ever tried Xanax, but it's fantastic. Very muted claps for Xanax. You don't really get woos, it's more like, yeah. I didn't know how to get a Xanax prescription though. Drugs like that are tricky sometimes. But I talked to a friend of mine and he said, hey, I did this. He said that he had a regular doctor's appointment. And at the end of it, he said to his doctor, hey doctor, sometimes I get nervous on airplanes. And the doctor just wrote him a Xanax prescription. And I was like, yeah, that's the type of lowbrow shit I'm looking for. I'll take your advice, friend I've never listened to before. So I go to a clinic and I go in and I'm just gonna go in for, you know, a regular type of checkup, and at the end, I'll ask about Xanax. So I get to the front desk and they have a why are you here sheet. And I wanna pick something that will get me in and out really quickly. And I look down and I see frequent urination. And I was like, perfect. That'll be a super quick visit, you know? I'll just be like, hey, sometimes I pee a lot. And the doctor will be like, me too, crazy, right? And I'll be like, I get nervous on airplanes. So I checked off frequent urination and I sat down in the waiting area and I waited for 3 hours. I finally go back to the observation room, and oh, in the observation room, there is a male nurse standing there, and he has a Batman sticker on his stethoscope, a Batman necklace, and a Batman watch. He was kind of moving around the whole time, you know? He was just like, all right, I am too blessed to be stressed. Let's do it. What are you allergic to besides work? And then he'd take something and he'd throw it over his shoulder and be like, beats working. Like, all of his jokes were very anti-work, which is not always what you want from a healthcare professional. The doctor comes in the room and the doctor looks at my chart and he says, oh, you're here for frequent urination. How many times a day are you urinating? And I tried to think of a number that would warrant a doctor visit. So I said 11. And that was too many times to say. The doctor looks at me and says, you're peeing 11 times a day. Then you may have something wrong with your prostate. So what we need to do, some of you are ahead of me. So I don't know exactly how he phrased it, but the gist of it was, hey, if this visit is to continue, I'm going to stick part of my hand up your ass. And I didn't know what to say. Because I couldn't be like, no, that's okay. I was lying. It was a lie to get drugs. You know, like a crime. So what I did was, I pulled down my pants, and I walked over to the observation table, and I put my hands down on the observation table like this. And by the way, part of me was like, whatever, you know? You know those days when you're like, this might as well happen. Adult life is already so goddamn weird. So I'm bent over like this on the table, and the doctor comes up behind me and goes, no, no, no, not on your hands, on your elbows. And he knocks me down like that. And this is so much worse than this. I don't know why. I think it's that this has like a little remaining dignity to it. You know what I mean? This is sort of like, go, stick it in. I am an American. This is like you're leaning over the edge of a cruise ship and you're like, ah, we are approaching Martinique. He knocked me down to my elbows. And then he stuck his hand in. And you know how sometimes you're like, I bet I know what most things feel like, you know? You just think you'll know. I did not know what this was gonna feel like. And this was the actual sound I made. I went, oh! But I didn't say it. Like, it came from my vocal cords, but it was totally involuntary. It was as if a ghost had been trapped in my belly and finally flew out towards the light. And then, when he pulled his hand out,

we've gotten to know each other pretty well. So I will phrase this as delicately as I can. I did not realize that when the doctor pulls his hand out, it feels like you're shitting because the only thing that's ever come out of your butt before has been shit. So, he pulls his hand out, and I thought that I was shitting into his hand. So I yelled, "I'm sorry!" This is a very routine procedure, by the way, for most doctors. And so far he's had to deal with, "Oh, and I'm sorry." And he didn't even let me off the hook, you know? He wasn't like, "Ah, don't worry, you didn't shit into my hand." He just threw his glove away and was like, "Ah, ah, ah." And I was about to ask about Xanax, but then he said, "All right, your prostate's fine, but we still need to do a blood test." So I pulled up my pants and shuffled away, feeling different. And he yells out into the hall, he goes, "Hey, we're doing a blood test, get in here." And Batman dances back in and he's like, "All right, we're gonna do a blood test. You look different, let's do it." The doctor left the room, so I'm alone with Batman. I just need this blood test to be over, okay? But first I had to tell Batman something. I said, "Batman, look, I'm one of those people who when you take blood from me, sometimes I can faint. And I was in the waiting area for 3 hours, and I haven't eaten all day, and I'm really worried I'm gonna faint." And Batman said to me, and I'll never forget it, "Psh, you're not gonna faint." So, I stick my arm out, Batman puts the needle in, I immediately collapse on the ground. I wake up and I am covered in sweat, lying on the observation table. I wake up, I open my eyes, and I see Batman's face. He's looking at me and he goes, "You gotta go!" And I said, "Could I please talk to the doctor though first? Because sometimes I get nervous on airplanes." And Batman said, "The doctor's gone!" So I got my stuff and I left. The moral of the story is that if you've been nervous your entire life, you should ask your doctor about Xanax, because if you lie to him, he will stick his finger in your ass. And if you do suffer from frequent urination, keep it to yourself. I went to that clinic 2 years later for a different checkup, and as I was leaving, who did I run into but Batman? And he smiled at me, and he was wearing reading glasses to show that time had passed. Thanks very much for listening to me. My name's John Mulaney. You were really fun. Thank you.

0: I have an older brother. My older brother is very successful now, very wealthy, because he has one of those jobs. You've had these? He goes every day. It's like he's obsessed, you know? Even on Mondays, come on, enough already. And it, you know how you can tell somebody's rich? They never call their car just the car. They always got to call it by the name of the car. My brother always does that. He's always like, yeah, the Beamer was in the shop, so I had to take the Benz. So obnoxious, so I always try to compete with him. I'm like, yeah, man, I know how you feel, man. The other day, the Civic was out of gas, so I had to take the bus. I've had jobs. Like, I used to be a teacher, right? Substitute gym teacher. Anyhow, yeah, very low on the totem pole. My boss was the lunch lady. But, like, I was a nice gym teacher. Like, I never made the kids climb the ropes in gym class. Like, that's how nice I was. Because that's dangerous, climbing the ropes in gym class. They shouldn't let kids do that. It's not safe. You know, they don't let you run in the hallways. That's too dangerous, running in the hallways. Don't run in the hallways. It's very dangerous. Instead, sweetie, walk into the gym and climb 850 feet straight in the air. Yeah. Yeah, when you get to the top there, okay, you just want to slide down so fast you have fire shooting out of your hands. Yeah, yeah. Some asbestos will sprinkle from the ceiling. That'll keep you from completely igniting. And what's that, honey? You're afraid of falling? Don't worry about falling. We've taken precautions. Don't worry. Right down underneath you, there's some thin blue mats. Those there to break your fall so the cops could draw a chalk outline around your dead body and drag you out of the gym. And then as a special treat for the boys, but just for the boys only, at the bottom of the rope, we're going to tie a big fat knot. So when you land, we will make sure you never have kids in this school. Yeah, could climb the ropes all you wanted. Just don't run with the scissors. That was my teacher's big thing. Don't run with the scissors. Oh, for the love of God, kids, don't run with the scissors. And you remember the scissors? They didn't cut anything. You could stand there all day long, put it against your neck, and keep... Teacher, I'm going to take my own... Don't take a step further. I'm going to take my own life. I can't make a cursive Z. It's too many loops. I mean, honestly, the scissors, I got worse cuts from the brown paper towels. Remember the brown paper towels? You start off with a runny nose, wind up with a bloody nose. Yeah, those are... pieces of bark in those things. I'd rather wipe my nose in an oak tree. Thank you very much. But the scissors, my teacher would hide them in her desk drawer, lock the drawer to protect us. Yeah. Which was brilliant, of course, except for the fact that in the back of the room, right next to the pencil sharpener, she would leave that giant paper cutter. Yeah, you could behead a cow with that thing. Oh, that's right, lady. I hide the safety scissors, but leave that portable guillotine out for everyone to play with. Crazy woman.
1: I'm going to get some water. Let's call you water. This is your H2O, my friend. I don't mind telling you, from the scientific community. Look at that, huh? Shit just drops and drips. Water says, who cares? Drink me, I don't give a shit. Put me on your ass, I don't care. Water says, leave me alone, I'm in the lake. Get oil away from my water, please.
2: Some ice. Ice is water. Some water hasn't been water in a long time. It's ice in the North Pole. Long time, no water.
1: Ice. What are you? I'm ice. I was water. I'm hoping to be water again. After the ice age,
2: What about ice? You could be two kinds of ice. You could be ice made in a machine in the Holiday Inn. Yeah. 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Sometimes I just say shit I never heard before, man. 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
7: You ever do this joke where you're driving your car at night, your friend's in the car with you, they fall asleep? So you think it's hysterical? I love it. Hit the brake, hit the horn, scream. Then as soon as they realize it's a joke, you just fucking stab them in the heart. Does that ever get old, huh? The look on their face right before they die? Does it, side of the room that's taking it too seriously? It's a joke, I don't stab people. I don't think I could ever stab somebody, I'm really bad at the Capri Sun. No juicy. This guy's crazy. I am, my voice is in my head. They speak in Spanish, I have no idea what they're saying. That's irritating, I wish one of them would get a job. Why'd you go, oh, they just moved here from Spain. If you thought they were Mexican, that's because you're racist. Yeah, you might want to look at yourself before you throw stones. We wonder why other countries hate us. I love that. We have a game show in our country called Survivor. That's a game in our country. Where you can win $1 million for surviving 30 days in a place where people already live. Do you realize what kind of message that sends? Not a good one. Excuse me, I've been here for 60 years. May I have some bread? No. We're Americans. This is a game. We don't have our cell phones. This is hard. I don't even get any service here, and I'm with Singular. See, they merged with AT&T. I should have double the bars, but I don't. I have no bars. I hate this island of Wahapui. I know. Wahapui? Isn't that a shampoo by Paul Mitchell? No, it's a land. You ever spin a globe, then mash your cock on it and fuck someone from that country? Indonesia, oh, relief is on its way. Take your cell phone and just scroll through it and call ex-girlfriends at night and then be like, hey, what's up? Yeah, I know it's been a long time, but I really think you should get tested. Phil, that is so much fun. No one gets hurt. I get to laugh. They get a test. They should. I'm not going to test. I'm a guy. Doesn't really matter, does it? A little discomfort. You know what women like? Confidence. I'm out at a bar, I see a woman that I want to talk to, I walk right up to her. I'm like, hey, let's get a look at that snatch. She's like, what? You're confident, how does this look? And I'm like, a bit gamey, but I'm in a pinch. Saddle up, Seabiscuit. My girlfriend's pregnant right now, I'm a little scared. My friends keep bugging me, they're like, do you want a boy or a girl? I don't care. I know it sounds cheesy. But I just hope it's black. Thank you. Thank you. Sorry you have to give up on your dreams. I'm gonna go back to being selfish. Everybody get it? It's not my kid. I'm white. All right. It's a joke on many levels. My girlfriend's not pregnant. She's pro-choice. Don't you can't overturn Roe vs. Wade tonight. It's my right as an American to have that joke. If you're not pro-choice, all that means is you've never slept with a stripper in Kansas City. Because that's a phone call no one wants 9 months later. Guess who's coming to breakfast? Cinnamon Jr. Not if my $400 has anything to say about it. Let's go, clean it out.
8: I'm saying we need a tune-up, people. Currently, right now, we are the softest, fattest, most self-centered beings on the planet, and those are the people I like. We are drug addicted and porn consumed, airbagged and bubble wrapped, overfed but undernourished, on antipsychotics, but still crazier than Gary Busey on bath salts in Florida. Everybody. Everybody's got an allergy or an ailment or a syndrome or a word you can't use in the workplace. We are narcissistic and tripolar now. Tripolar, that's when you have two voices in your head that argue about who they think you are. And they make medication for it, but it makes you shit your liver, sorry. It's a side effect. We need a tune-up. We need a tune-up, man. And I know I'm making fun of us right now. I know I'm making fun of human beings right now. You know, because we're in a bad place. But the other side of us is amazing. The things we've come up with, we're incredible. We are the baddest-ass species to ever walk this planet, man. That's why we are the apex predator. My God. We survived the Ice Age because we used our big brains and we invented hot chocolate. I'm not a scientist. When the Black Plague threatened to wipe us out, I'm not talking about civil rights. What I'm talking about is the plague that swept through Europe, and I'm not talking about the French. What I'm talking about. But we got smart. We started coughing into our sleeves. We stopped wiping boogers on our friends. We stopped making cheeseburgers from the dead. We are the only animal that thinks about the future. No other animal thinks about the future. We're the only animal that thinks about the future. That's it. That's why we invented vaccines. No other animal came up with vaccines. You don't see the dogs getting together. Guys, this parvo thing is really jacking us up. Everybody kicking a T-bone for a research grant, I think will be cool, you know. Maybe we can make some more money by selling T-shirts. I know we all hate wearing T-shirts. And these vaccines are incredible. We've eradicated horrible diseases with these vaccines. And sure, these vaccines may or may not cause autism, but you gotta break a few eggs. We invented airplanes. That's metal that flies. And those planes get where they're going most of the time. If they stay out of Russian airspace. All right, I got another one. Those planes get where they're going most of the time, if we can locate them. Yeah. You do realize that we just kind of forgot about 300 people that went down in the ocean, right? Yeah, we looked for them for 3 months, but the NFL started a new season. Fuck it, we gotta move on. Sorry. We gave it a shot. We gave it a shot. We're amazing, and what bothers me about us right now is that we're all so smart, yet we're waiting for other people to invent shit for us to buy. That's what bothers me the most right now, and all of us are smart enough to invent it. You know, we even forgot about the cool stuff we already own. Cars, cars are the coolest thing in the world, and they only kill 40,000 people a year. In a country of 400 million, I will roll those dice. Currently, I'm more afraid of the safety devices in my car. My new car has 11 airbags around me. I'm afraid I'm getting a bad accident. Everybody's gonna pop it once and I'm gonna suffocate. Oh my God, did you hear Titus died in a horrible car wreck? What happened to him? Nothing, not a mark on him, nothing. The new Mercedes S-Class will drive itself up to 31 miles an hour. How great is that gonna be when you're drunk leaving the club? You could sleep through a 2-hour low-speed police chase. Cops finally get the car pulled over. Knock, knock, knock. Oh. It wasn't me. The car is German. It's very arrogant. We are so smart. We're such an amazing species. We think of stuff we don't need. We think on an atomic level. We invented the atomic bomb, a horrible device, but it stopped World War II, and it inspired the Japanese to destroy our economy and our culture by inventing the PlayStation. We're amazing, people. We are amazing. The stuff we've invented, the stuff we've come up with, we're amazing. That's where we're the apex predator. And the even cooler thing about it is that we're easily killed. That we invented all this cool stuff and we're killed so easy? That's crazy. You don't think we're killed easy? Okay. Have one too many tequilas tonight. You will be high-fiving Jesus in the morning. And that's plant-based. Bump your head in that little soft spot right there with 40 pounds of pressure. Ooh. All you muscle guys that are mad about the joke, can't kill me, I'm a human specimen, bring it on. All I gotta do is wipe some fresh poop on a sharp stick, poke you really hard, 2 days later, dead. Christopher Titus, budget assassin.
9: Went to my first NASCAR. You guys ever been to NASCAR? Wow. What a group of people this is. It's like the bar scene from Star Wars. It's like, put a shirt on, buddy. I'm behind this guy. He's got hair on his back. It's like Chewbacca. Standing next to his wife, Yoda.
10: Ooh. If Jeff Gordon wins, beer we will throw.
9: And they're cheering them on. I'm going, who the fuck's winning? Everybody's drunk. You know, they're all the woo people. You know the woo people? That alcohol is at certain levels. Like, woo!
10: I'm fucked up.
9: The woo people. It's a strange word, that word woo. It means the same thing in any language. You go anywhere, over to China. Woo! The universal word. I was in India. Woo! I am very, very fucked up. I am very fucked up. I'm going to lose my vegetables. So I know nothing about NASCAR, you know. I met a famous driver. They take him backstage in Charlotte, North Carolina. They go, Craig, we'd like you to meet Dick Trickle. I go, excuse me? So you heard of the guy. I think I'm a comic. They're jerking me off here. Thinking logically, who's gonna name their kid Dick when their last name's Trickle? What kind of dad did this guy have? So I think I'm going along with it. Hey, nice to meet you, Dick Trickle. I'm chlamydia. This is my wife, yeast infection. There was not a smile in that room.
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12: That's the thing. You know, last time I worked here, they had the convention of World War II vets here. This week, they had the senior bowlers here. And you know, it's not even the old people. It's the management that gets upset thinking the old people are going to get upset. Hey, don't do all that filthy stuff. Don't do all your blowjob jokes. We got old people here. Like, my generation invented the blowjob. Old people would have no idea what I'm talking about. Why, in our day, we only had sex to keep warm. I know exactly what I'm talking about. Old people are crafty, man. They just use that shit. They play on your sympathies with the old. They know exactly what they're doing, though. Like all these old pricks at the poker table who sucked me dry for about $700 this week. All acting like they're old, they're bluffing me in all the way to the end, acting like they don't have shit, and they can't see their cards because of the cataracts. And then I, I have a full house there. I thought I only had a three. Yeah, fuck you. Because I used to do like fraud, boiler room, telemarketing. you know, the hardcore stuff you see busted on 2020 and 60 Minutes all the time. And I used to do that, and I would watch. Every time they'd have some TV show where they busted a phone room, they would always get an old couple on there going, oh, they took advantage of us because we're old. Hey, wait, how is that an excuse, you know? How come every time I get into an argument with an old person, that's the first thing they throw in your face as their defense, you know? You don't know nothing. When you've been around as long as I've been around, you come talk to me, but till then you keep your mouth shut, whippersnapper. Until I get fucked, it's a different story all of a sudden. Yeah, they took advantage of us because we're old. They told us we want a brand new Mercedes, and all we'd have to do is leave $8,000 in a brown paper sack in a locker at the bus station. Oh, we were skeptical at first because we've been burned like this 11 or 12 times before, but we're so old. No, you're dumb as a stick, lady. It's nothing to do with your age.
13: Please put your hands together for Mr. Bill Engvall.
14: Thank you very much. It is great to be here in the nation's capital! Wow! It is so great to be here, and because I was afraid I wasn't going to be able to make it, because I thought I broke my ribs, because I'm an idiot. Well, I bought my son a trampoline. Yeah. You see where this is headed? Well, you know the rule, the one that puts it together gets to try it out first. He was off at school. I got this thing all put together. I started to climb up on it. My wife goes, hey, hey, hey. Why don't you wait for him to get home from school? I said, hey, hey, hey. Why don't you hush? Please? Yeah, I ain't that big an idiot, all right? So I hop up on this trampoline. I start jumping up and down. It all came back to me. I said, oh, I remember this. Start doing seat drops and knee drops. Yeah, then I got cocky. I forgot one very important thing about a trampoline. If you don't hit square, you go up at an angle. You don't come down at that same angle. You come down at an equal and opposite angle. Yeah, I'm 20 feet in the air. Now my high school geometry kicks in. As I curl into the fetal position and bang off the rail onto the ground, my wife slaps the heart. She nearly peed herself. I learned two important things that day about a trampoline. Number one, the springs will pull the hair out of your legs. And number two, the dog doesn't like to jump. It's a wonder I'm alive. I'm always doing idiotic stuff like that. Anybody ever set your hair on fire? Me too. And not the hair on my head. All right, shall we not go to the gutter so quick? It was a hair on my arm. Now, I want you to think back to when you were a kid. Do you remember the day you realized you could burn ants with a magnifying glass? Oh, what a great day that was. You got to be God. You decided who lived, who died. I must have burned ants for an hour, just laughing. Then I saw one on my arm. Let me tell you something. You burn yourself with a magnifying glass, you're on your own. You can't even tell your mom because they give you that look like, oh, he is that stupid. Remember chin-up bars in elementary school? Yeah, so do I. Fourth grade, me and my buddy got this idea. We would ride our Stingray bikes through the chin-up bar. When we got to the chin-up bar, we would grab the bar, let our bike go, and then just swing there. Because we're idiots. One day we were on the playground. It had been raining. We didn't think metal got slick when it got wet. Never had cause to think that thought. We're straddling our bikes, trying to look cool, and I look over at the swings. I see these two little fifth grade girls. I looked at my buddy and said, hey, man, older women. I'll go first. Boy, I spun that knobby tire in the mud. I'm flying towards that chin-up bar. The banana seat's getting hot just from the wind blowing by it. I hit that bar. I grabbed it, let my bike go, and my full weight hit my hands on that wet pole. I went, foof, knocked out cold on the ground. My friend flips out. He goes run across the street to my house where my mom's in bed sick with the flu, runs into her bedroom and screams, Bill's dead! About the time I came to, I saw a woman in a nightgown and panties run at me going, woo! Boy, I wish I had a dad. That's what my wife puts up with every day. Thank God she puts up with me. I think my wife puts up with me, though, because I try. And I think that's all any guy can do, is just try. That's right. Because we ain't never going to get it. Because as soon as we get close, you ladies change it. It's like this memo goes out. They're getting close. Change it, change it, change it, change it.
1: Just saying, live your motherfucking life. You got to get your motherfucking hustle. Understand niggas is going to hate you regardless. Get that out of your head, that fantasy world where niggas ain't hating on you. You got to be grateful. You need haters. What the fuck is you complaining about? What the fuck do you think a hater's job is? To fucking hate. So let them motherfuckers do their goddamn job. What the fuck is you complaining about? Ladies, if you got 14 women hating on you, you need to figure out how the fuck to get to 16 before the summer get here. What the fuck is you mad about? Fellas, if you got 20 haters, you need 40 of them motherfuckers. What is you complaining about? If there's any haters in here right now that don't have nobody to hate on, feel free to hate on me. Sit back there and say my hair ain't luxurious when you know it is, bitch. Dipset, Dipset. I'm enjoying my motherfucking life. That's all I'm saying. I advise you to do the same. Do shit that make you happy. Go out and get you some white friends. Get you some white motherfucking friends. You ain't gotta sleep with them, but you gonna need them motherfuckers. If you go to jail and call your nigga friends, these motherfuckers will interrogate you more than the goddamn police did. They'll have your ass on the phone. Where the fuck was you at? What the fuck was you doing? Why the fuck you ain't called me? Not your white friends. Them motherfuckers will be there by the time you hang up the phone, and they'll be madder than you. Just what the fuck did he do? Murder, murdered who? Look, I fucking known him for 2 weeks. He wouldn't fucking do something like that. Gotta love white people. I don't give a fuck what you say. White people are friendly. You can call them motherfuckers up at 3 o'clock in the morning with the wrong number, and they won't even be mad at you. They just, hello? No, I'm sorry. No Shaquita here. Well, what number did you dial? No, it's a 9, not a 7. Well, try it. If it doesn't work, call me back. We'll figure this thing out. Gotta love white people. It's thanks to white people we know anything about wild animals. Do you realize that niggas have never in the history of niggerdom discovered a wild animal? Not one, not a wild pit bull, nothing. Because we too cautious. Niggas don't discover shit. We don't get close enough to discover. Niggas take no chances. That what nigga, is that a Rottweiler or a bear? Nigga, go, go, no, go, fuck that, go, go. White people, though, let me say this. Y'all need some nigga friends. Get you some nigga friends. Just don't ever, ever call them your nigga friends. Don't ever. That'll fuck the relationship up. There's my nigga friend. You guys say it all the time. What? White people, you need your nigga friends so they can tell you when shit is not appropriate. First of all, white people, please stop putting them little blue leashes on your children. Please stop doing that. That is only entertainment for niggas. That's all that is. We be excited than the motherfuckers. Look at him, look at him. That's why white kids grow up and kill everybody in the goddamn school, because you done treated them like a German Shepherd ever since they were 3. They be in the store like, oh, I want that.

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1: Your gentleman tonight, he is the man. Please understand, Mr. George Lopez!
2: Gracias, Otto. Thank you, Jimmy, for that. I must have hit the SAP button by mistake. Let me translate. Quiero decir gracias a venir a este pinche casa de pinche güeros, hijo de su chingada suerte, cabrones, pinche mamones. I want to thank you all for coming out tonight, and I appreciate your support. Pinche güero, otros cabrones que se lavan las nalgas, hijo de su chingada, y que se toman la agua, hijo de su... That I realize that there are problems within our communities, and I hope that one day, through patience and understanding of different lifestyles, that we can bridge the gaps that have so divided us as we've entered a new millennium of prosperity. Y si no, cabrones, que me mamen la verga. And with that, we can allow the healing to begin. Thank you very much. ¿Qué pasó, familia? All right? You know those Chicano dudes in the back? Tell them, man. Don't be shy, eh? Tell them, man. Because all Chicanos have a friend that will get you in trouble. Go tell that bitch, eh? Go tell her, Frankie. It ain't right, eh? Come with me. Shit, I ain't gonna go over there. We're different people, man. Chicano people. Shit. Even though we're born in the United States, we still have accents. That's the crazy shit. Look at the dude. I know, huh? I know you. That's right. I don't know. That's right. You think we're from Canada? I know. Tell him, eh? You ever have the I know her friend? That's all he said. I know, huh? Man, it's getting late. We should get going. I know, huh? Yeah. Man, I was all fucked up last night. I know, huh? And all of us had bad grammar. Even the Chicanos that don't want to be Chicano, the Hispanics, you know, they make a little money, you know. Yes, my mother and father are Mexican, but I'm from Spain. You're from La Habra, puto. What are you talking about? Shh. That's a timeshare unit. Quiet. All Mexican people, Chicano people, are 2 coronas away from fucking English up. You go to a club, you're all pelo walking out the door. Excuse me, sir, is this your jacket? Oh, yeah, that's mine. What happened? I said mine. Because I'm buzzing, I'm not concentrating. I know, huh? Yeah. Then you try to recover, you know. Oh, yeah, I must have left it right there on the chair.
1: Ah! I'm a bitch.
2: I'm not even going to talk no more.
3: I'm not. I don't want you to think I have a hard time with my parents. I love my parents. They were great people. I adored them. And my childhood was idyllic. There was never any problem in my childhood. That's why I became an alcoholic stand-up comedian. They were good, my parents. They were good people. You do your best with your kids. And the minute you have your own kids, you forgive your parents. You're like, oh, fuck, I get it. But I try. Okay, I get it. Kids are assholes. I understand. But I try, you know, I try not to do what my parents were a little bit guilty of. They used to always say, oh, you kids have got it too easy. And I try not to do that to my own kids, but it's fucking hard not to. It's fucking hard not to when I see them sitting in the back of the car with a 5-point seatbelt molded fucking thing into the car and the safety helmet and the intravenous Cheerios into the arms. Fucking screen with round-the-clock Teletubbies fucking... I've seen a lot of fucking Teletubbies in the past 2 years. That shit's weird. Weird. Now remember who's talking to you here. That's fucking weird, and I know weird. I have smoked Nepalese temple ball on a beach in Sri Lanka at sunset at a Hindu funeral, but when I see the Teletubbies, I'm like, what the fuck is that? Like, what is that? Uh-oh. Uh-oh, Fadan.

0: Remember a few years ago, there was a big controversy. People say, hey, one of those Teletubbies is gay. That Tinky Winky. Tinky Winky is gay. Tinky Winky's the one, the pink one with a triangle in his head that carries a handbag. I'm like, why would you think he's gay? I've seen a lot of Teletubbies. Let me tell you something. Tinky Winky is not gay. Tinky Winky is a fucking drunk. It's like, Tinky Winky's like, Tinky Winky fat down. Tinky Winky, what a red or drinky. Tinky Winky's not gay. Pooh, the one with the cock in his head, he's gay. Anyway, what I'm saying is I try not to give my kids a hard time, but it's hard. You know, you see them in there with their fucking child seat. There were no child seats in my dad's car. No fucking seats in my dad's car. It wasn't technically a car. And when my dad was a mail carrier, we just had a little post office van. When we went around a tight corner, he'd be like, aim for a soft parcel.
1: Messing with a chick got me in that trouble. Messing got me in a damn argument. Trying to fight for her ass over money. Stupid stuff. She was annoying anyway. Like, she was one of them dumb women. You ever meet a woman that's just dumb? Like, there's no way to explain it. She's just dumb. Yeah. Yeah, seriously, like, this is the only woman that I can say that I hate out my whole life. Like, she just did shit to annoy me, man. We dated probably about 3 times, right? But she made it seem like we knew each other for years. We were on our first date. And I was like, look, before we go to the movies, I want to stop and get some gum. She's like, oh, well, I'm going to come in the store with you. I was like, all right, well, hurry up, because we're running late. So we go in the store, and we walk it down the aisle. And she stopped in the middle of the aisle, and she was like, ew, milk, that makes me shit sometimes. And in my mind, I'm like, what part of the date is this? Like, what am I supposed to say to that shit? But because she looked real good, I just went along with it. I was like, me too. This date is going to be the shit if we both drink milk. I can't believe this. This is all that. And she had one of those laughs that make you like stop laughing. Like, it wasn't even a laugh. It was like a snicker slash snout. But she laughed at everything. Like, stuff wasn't a joke. So it just was annoying. Yeah. I was like, well, come on. Let's go get our tickets before they sell out. Okay. You know, the first time you hear it, you don't want to say shit because you don't really know what it was. You know? You okay? No, I'm just asking. Okay, I didn't know. That's all. You want to get butter on your popcorn? I love butter. Is this bitch allergic to my sweater? What is wrong with her? Then it dawned on me, she just had a problem, man, because she took me to go meet her dad. Her dad was white, right? Her dad had like that rich white guy laugh. You know what the rich white guy laugh is? It's a laugh that always come after like a really bad joke. But they're the only ones that find it funny. Yeah, everybody's heard the rich white guy laugh.
2: So I tell this guy, right? I say, pass me the stapler. But make sure staples are in it. Because if there aren't, then I can't staple anything. God! Stable! Because I can't stable!
1: I didn't want to laugh, but he kept looking right at me. Yeah.
2: Because you got a stable instead. Who knew?
1: I look over and it looked like she was having an asthma attack.
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2: My dad makes me laugh a ton, too. When I was younger, people would call our house with the wrong number, and he would mess with them. This dude used to call all the time looking for a girl named Sarah. But instead of just saying, Sarah doesn't live here, my dad would say, I'm sorry, Sarah can't come to the phone right now. She's upstairs having intercourse with Mike. That's what he would do if you called our house on accident. He would just really politely ruin your life for a while. Have fun crying yourself to sleep tonight. We're all gonna get pie with Mike once he finishes plowing her daughter. So he loves to play jokes like that. And we were at a bar once, and the bartender was a gay man. And anyone that's seen TV in the last 10 years would have known that it was a gay man, because it wasn't a secret. This man was out of the closet. He was out of his apartment. He was out of his building. He was out of his neighborhood. And he was in the street leading the parade. Like he was the grand marshal of the parade. It wasn't a secret, but my dad had no clue. Bartender asks how we're doing. My dad goes, pretty good. Just out on the town tonight with my sex slave. And he points at me. And then the three of us all start having very different conversations because my dad thinks he's being funny. He's having the time of his life. The bartender is real confused and maybe worried for my safety. I'm not sure, but he's making strong eye contact with me, and he's blinking a lot. I think he's trying to pass me a message, like blink once if you want the police. Blink twice if you want to go to a rave later. Something's happening. We're about to finish our meal. My dad says to the bartender, hey, pal, what time you get off work tonight? I'd love to take you to the show. With no explanation that I'm a comedian performing a show of stand-up comedy later that evening. All the bartender knows is there's a 65-year-old queen and his young sex slave. When he gets off work tonight, we got a show we would like for him to see. So I say, Dad, let's go. Accidentally adding an extra layer of weirdness for the bartender. Now that he thinks I have to call this dude Dad in our master-slave relationship. We get out to the parking lot, my dad's laughing because he thinks he embarrassed me. And I explain, you did embarrass me, but not for the reason that you think that you embarrassed me. I'm embarrassed because we propositioned that guy for a three-way, and he turned us down flat. That's why I'm embarrassed. I'm not the most handsome man on the planet, but if I offer you a free one and I'm bringing a friend, you better think it over for a minute. Thank you. Good night, everybody.

0: But I'm going to tell you right now, what goes around comes around. Because I remember the day I got him back so good. So good. I was doing a show in Oxnard. And it was three of us. It was Felipe. It was my friend Mondo. He's kind of a big guy like me, a little bit more. He's like, you know, he's like, Hercules, Hercules. He's a little... You know, he's cool. Big guys. So it's Mondo, Felipe, and myself. And they put us up at this hotel, right? But the promoter didn't have enough money to spare for all three of us, so he only gave us two rooms. Three guys. So we did a coin toss. Mondo and I took one room. We gave the other room to Felipe. 20 minutes into the stay, my friend Mondo tells me, Gabriel, you know what? Felipe is always messing with us. Why don't you mess with him? I go, what should I do? He goes, well, why don't you crank call him? I go, dude, that's a good idea. Like a little kid, right? I picked up the phone. I was like, doop, doop, doop.
1: Hello?
2: Hello, sir. Hi, this is the front desk. Listen, we're having a report of a lot of noise coming from your room. Do you think you could please keep the noise down?
1: Oh, I'm sorry, fool. I didn't know it was making noise.
2: Thank you, sir. Please keep it down.
1: Okay.
0: 10 minutes later, called him back.

0: Shut up, dude. Shut up.
1: Hello?
2: Hello, sir? Hi, front desk again. Listen, obviously you did not understand what I said earlier about the noise. You need to keep the noise down.
1: But I'm not making...
2: Sir, listen! You either keep down the noise, or we're gonna call the authorities.
1: Okay. I'm sorry.
2: Thank you.
0: And before I hung up the phone, I said this.
2: Damn Mexicans.
0: Woo! You guys swear to God, the Mexican Revolution started all over again, man. He was mad. He came running over to the room, right? He started pounding on the door, right?
3: Open the door.
0: All right, shut up, dude. Shut up. Shut up.
2: Shut up!
0: What's up, dude?
1: Fool, you're not gonna believe it. This hotel is racist.
2: Really?
0: Why do you say that?
1: Fool, I lay at the front desk. She doesn't like Mexicans.
0: Well, what are you going to do about it?
1: Fool, I'm going to go shoot her.
0: Dude, don't go shooting anybody. Maybe you just need to go talk to her. Mondo, tell him, yeah, you should go talk.
1: Fool, that's what I'm going to do.
0: So he starts walking away. I'm like, Mondo, we got to see this, right? So we start following him towards the lobby, right? Felipe gets mad halfway and starts running. I'm like, dude, don't run, me and Mondo. Hercules, Hercules. To run, Felipe makes it to the lobby like 30 seconds before we do, right? And keep in mind, the girls at the counter, they don't know what's going on. They're doing their job, they're checking people in, they're giving out keys, right? They're like, okay, thank you, please come again. Okay, here you go. All right, here's your key, sign here. Okay.
1: And here comes Felipe, right? Okay, which one of you bitches said Mexican?
0: And they started freaking out.
2: Oh my god, there's an angry Latino. Oh my god, look, it's not my fault the Raiders lost, okay? Don't take it out on me, please, okay?
0: So he keeps yelling at him, going back and forth, right? This and that. Finally, Mondo and I make it to the lobby, all winded, right?
1: Felipe! Felipe, don't do it, dude, don't do it! Fool, shut up, you don't know what's going on. Felipe, I can explain everything! Fool, shut the hell up.
0: All of a sudden, a security guard comes in, grabs Felipe, and starts trying to put him down, right? I'm like, oh, should I let this get out of hand? I'm like, I gotta break this up. Felipe, let me explain. Fool, shut the hell up. So I grabbed his ear, and I said,
2: sir! You're gonna need to keep the noise down.
1: Fool, was that you?
2: Yes, sir.
1: You're an asshole, fool.
2: I know, sir. But it was funny, huh?

0: I'm glad you guys laughed. He was pissed. Always an adventure with this guy. That's what I'm saying, you guys.
1: I love the show, The Game of Thrones, but I hate everybody who read the books. It's weird. It's a conundrum. I don't hate that they read the books. I hate that they have to tell me they read the books. You know, there's one of those things that people do where they tell you they read the book just to let you know that they read. You know? They always say the same thing. You're like, oh, Game of Thrones is the best show. You go, the book's even better. No, it's not.

They also do it when they tell you about they're vegan. That's one of the things that people do. They sneak it in. Well, you know, as a vegan, I feel, I've only known you for a minute. Amazing. Are there any surprise vegans? I don't think they exist. I don't think anybody has ever had to say, I didn't know you were a vegan. No, they fucking tell you. They can't wait to spit it out. It's like they're holding their breath when they meet you. Oh, I'm a vegan. Woo! Glad I got that out so I could start talking about my diet. It's almost like the plants hypnotize them. Like if you eat enough plants, they go, tell others about us. Let them know the benefits. You are spiritually enriching. You are better than them. You are far more awesome. Well, as a vegan, as an awesome person, I feel they get all bendy. And then it's like, basically, I'm not threatening, and I'm eating vegetables only. I'm different than anyone else you know. Why are they so ridiculous? Why is this true? Why does this annoy people? And it doesn't annoy me about most people. There's a lot of people that are vegan that are great. But it's the 10% that are annoying as fuck that are worth talking about. You know? There's like 10%. And what is wrong with them? Why do they say such silly shit? It's really simple. They don't get enough nutrients. They don't realize what they're saying is silly. You need cholesterol to form your own opinions, all right? They say ridiculous shit that's easy to refute. It's the only explanation. Like here, they don't think it all the way through. Like here's the big one that vegans love to say. So if this ever comes up, please feel free to use this. They all like to use this one. Do you know that humans are the only animal that drink the milk of other animals? Like, whoa, that's so crazy. You know what else only people do? Fly planes. Make movies. Call each other on the phone and tell each other how awesome milk is. What the fuck kind of goofy ass point is that? That is so poorly thought out. Are you trying to say that other animals don't want milk? You ever give your dog a bowl of milk? He's like, dude, where the fuck did you get this shit? He doesn't stop and go, hey man, is this organic free-range dog milk? Because if it's not, fuck off, pig. No, your dog can't believe it's cold. How is it cold when it's warm outside? Are you a wizard? Your dog would eat a bowl of dog assholes if you put it in his bowl, right? This idea that it's a moral quandary. Should I drink milk? No, they're too fucking dumb to farm. That's what's going on. You seen a dog with thumbs that can talk? Shut the fuck up then. Oh my God, this is the craziest conversation. Oh man, you know, you think you're funny and all, tell all the jokes you want, but milk is bad for you. Milk causes cancer. I got news for you. If you get cancer from milk, you're a fucking pussy. Okay? My grandfather ate cigarettes and he lived to be 1,000. Bob died, he was only 25. What happened? Dairy. Bro, he was eating yogurt and he died. He died doing what he loved. That guy lived on the edge. The fuck are you talking about? You guys need to eat a steak and go run up a hill. Do some squats or something. What the fuck are you doing? You're the weak will inherit the earth. Stop it. They don't eat honey. That's how you know vegans are completely ridiculous. The real hardcore vegans, they don't eat honey, and they love to say this. Well, you can, but I don't. Oh, thank you so much! I didn't know I could have honey! But I'm still below you though, right? Oh, you're better! Honey! Fucking honey! You don't have to kill to get honey. You just take it with smoke. You blow smoke on them and you take it. That's it. They don't even know it's gone. They don't even get mad. And this motherfucker was like, you really think it's cool those bees just work for people? Okay, yeah, it's kind of fucked up, right? Because you know what bees do when they're not making honey? Nothing! They don't have other jobs. It's not like they're on their way to bee stunt driving school and they got kidnapped and forced to work in the white man's honey factory. No, they're cunty little shitty bugs with one job. They make honey and they only live to be a week. They only live a week. They die of old age in a week. And they die doing everything. They die when they sting you and the male honeybee has sex, his dick breaks off and he bleeds out. That is literally nature telling you to go fuck yourself.

0: don't see it that way, man. I don't fucking see it that way, okay? I think of all animals in the universe as unique and individual and equal. And when I see a penis dying, I feel the same way as if a loved one was passing. And I see this noble bee. And I'm like, noble bee, you stung even though you knew you were going to die. Why did you do it? And the bee's like, I saw a baby next to me in the grass. And I was like, fuck that baby. Team people, bitch. Team people. The reason why we're still here, someone way smarter than you figured out how to steal honey with smoke. My God, you silly fuck. Agave tastes like shit. It tastes like shit. You stop, and it's bad for you, too. And by the way, what's all this naming shit, like vegan chicken? Why are you using terms that are regular food? Vegan chicken? You're eating vegan chicken. You know a chicken's an animal, and you gotta kill it to eat it? Isn't that what you don't want to do? Why are you pretending your plant is an animal that you killed? Being a vegan that eats fake chicken, that's like being a pediatrician that likes to kick rubber babies. What's your fucking weird endgame here, man? Why are you calling that vegan ice cream? It is vegan ice cream. No, it's not. No. Ice cream has cream in it. Cream is from fucking cows, dummy. You can't have vegan ice cream. You need to make a new noise with your face that means that shit, okay? There's no cream in it. You're a liar. What you have is some frozen tofu bullshit that tastes like sadness, all right? Thank you very much. You guys have been fantastic. I had a great fucking time. I really appreciate you. I really appreciate you coming out. It means the world to me. Thank you very much. All right.
1: I learned patience from my adoptive dad. All he had to say was,
2: hey, you got this. 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
3: There are certain sounds in this world that when you hear them, they make you react in different ways. There are certain sounds that when it floats into your eardrum and it goes high into your cerebellum, located near your limbic system, you hear the sound, you react in a certain way. Some sounds soothing, right? You hear like the sound of a babbling brook. Maybe the sound of the dryer with the towels. That was a horrible impersonation of, I know. I'm not, don't bullshit me. That was bad. That's the best I can do.
4: I'm laundry in a dryer.
3: It's like haunted laundry in there. But then there are certain sounds in this world that for whatever reason, just the way it hits you, it makes you want to punch a baby. It makes you want to punch a baby. God forbid you're in a nursery, when you hear the sound, you go on a baby punching tangent. You will start punching. God help me. It's the sound that makes me punch infants. I love it when it's late at night and you're in bed and you're nice and cozy. You're watching your favorite shows. For me, Justice Files. That's my favorite show. I'm glad you appreciate it like I do. People say, Dane, why do you love the show? It's simple, because I love justice. And I love files. And when the two come together, I could blow a justice-y load. I could blow a justice-y, file-y load. It's late at night and you're laying there and all of a sudden, outside, you hear a car alarm go off for like 46 minutes. You're just laying there. Ooh, ooh. That's my favorite part right there. I love it. I get inspired. I walk around my house. In fact, one night I wrote lyrics. Now every time I hear one, I stand on my bed, I'm like, hello, I'm a car. Gas only makes me run. Backseat, trunk space. Hello, let's go for a ride. Oil is my blood. Seat belts, radio knobs.

0: I don't care if you laughed at that or not. Next time you hear that shit, you're going to be like, that Dane Cook is a silly bitch. He got me. Seatbelt, ah, Christ.
1: My wife's into the organic products. I didn't know this. Organic is a grocery term meaning twice as expensive. She bought me a natural deodorant and printed on the label it said, does not work. At least they're being honest. It's better than no deodorant. You know, we all have that friend that's like, you know, you really don't need to wear deodorant. Yeah, but you do. Well, it's not natural. Well, neither is crapping indoors. Bad for me to wear deodorant. I'm suffering from some secondhand BL right now. I think it's interesting all the different scents they have for deodorant. You know what scent they should have is bacon. Talk about getting someone to crave you. I don't know why, but I want to have breakfast with him. I bought some Speed Stick. What's interesting about Speed Stick, it actually smells worse than BO. What's that made out of, urinal cakes? You ever wear a different deodorant than normal? For the rest of the day, doesn't it seem like there's a stranger standing behind you? Am I being followed? By a pine tree? I'm glad I'm wearing a button-up shirt. I've yet to figure out how to put on deodorant and then put on a t-shirt without getting a spot here, here, the middle of my back. What, was I wrestling it? I got my ass kicked by my deodorant. Went to the drugstore. They sell everything in drugstores. I remember when it was just like drugs and deodorant. Now you're like, well, I got this cholesterol medication. I guess I'll get some ice cream. King-size Snickers and a casket. It's an interesting dynamic in the drugstore, right? Because there's the people that work on the drugstore floor that always seem like they want to quit or kill themselves. And then there's the pharmacist in the back in that glass cage and a white lab coat like they're the wizard. In commercials, the pharmacist is always the nicest guy on earth. Hey, how you doing? This prescription's on me. In reality, doesn't it always seem like you're inconveniencing the pharmacist? They're always like, what do you want? I was working on my time machine. I need these pills. Yeah, it's going to be like 5 hours. Why don't you go and sit on that metal chair across from the condoms? You ever sit on that metal chair? It's humiliating. People always say, yeah, what kind of disease does he have? I got a lot of them. Just hanging out with the condoms. I don't understand what the wait's for. Why does it take 5 hours to put 6 pills in an orange cup? What are they trying to hit it from like 10 feet away? Tell them to come back. Now I know I'm a pharmacist, not a basketball player. I'm actually winded from doing that. He was out of shape. I should work out. It's hard to find time to work out when you really don't want to. Yeah, I can't do it now because I don't want to. And later on, I'm not going to be interested.
2: It only takes 20 minutes a day, just 20 minutes.
1: Yeah, it's too many. Can you make it no minutes? Those workout clothes are comfortable to watch television in, huh? Thanks to Nike, I think I'll finish this Law & Order marathon. I do belong to a health club. I see that membership card every time I'm at Wendy's getting a triple. I think those membership cards are kind of scary because obviously they exist because at one time there were people sneaking in to work out. That's like breaking into the Gap to fold sweaters.
2: That was cute.
3: Because India has the atomic bomb now, my friend. I could turn this place into chicken tikka. Pakistan has the bomb too. We were going to fight over Kashmir and your fucking president thought it was a sweater. How stupid are you? Here is the drill. Pakistan has the bomb. India has the bomb. Shiva's got a vengeance coming on. Also, China has the bomb. Or maybe not. Maybe they just have 1 billion people go, boom. You can't save money anyway. Bah. Also, Russia has the bomb. We have many bombs. We don't know where they all are. Maybe you want a dirty bomb. And our friends, the French, they have the bomb. They have a nuclear force called the force to frappe. Frappe? Yes. Maybe they have a French bomb like a Michelin bomb and only destroys restaurants under 4 stars. The French are one of the few people left who still have underground testing. Where do they do it? In the Sahara, a total wasteland? No. In Tahiti. Paradise. Why? Because we're French. Oh, look, a Greenpeace boat coming to protest our testing. Fuck you, you little seal hugger. I sink you. I am a badass motherfucker, am I not? Look, I'm giving a cigarette to a baby. Smoke, oh, smoke, my darling. Life is horrible. Learn the law, lad, my darling. Oh, you Americans, don't give the cigarette to the baby. Fuck off, you. You Americans, you crass, low-class Americans. I hate you all. The Germans are here. Hello, Americans. Hello. Come. Come, build a Disneyland here near Paris. We won't go, but build it. And Fantasyland will be full of nice Parisians. Come on in. And we'll have a very French Minnie Mouse with armpit hair. Smoking a Galois, you are never fucked, Mickey, you know that. He has only 3 fingers. What am I, a bowling ball? I don't think so. Because there is one place that watches out for all of us, the Geneva Convention. The Swiss, living in their hollowed out country with their chocolate and their watches and their little leather pants. The nice Germans, yeah, they are the Swiss. Or as they like to say, the other white race. Now, how butch is an army that has a wine opener on its knife? How tough are they in combat? Many of you have never opened Chardonnay under fire. I don't know, but I've been told Chardonnay must be served cold. Yeah. Take out the cork, smell, say meat, a fish, and throw. My God, where did all this impressionistic art come from? And all this gold and jewelry from 1941 to 1945? How strange. Fairies must have brought it during the night. All of a sudden I have Alzheimer's, I've forgotten everything. I must do the Volheimlich and cough up an account number. I can't help myself. But I know one thing, I know there's one country in the world that does not have some horrible weapon of destruction. They don't have some secret weapons lab turning out something to destroy us all. Jamaica. I remember, they would never make an atomic bomb. An atomic bomb. But I'd rather fight a war with the atomic bomb. The atomic bomb goes off, there's devastation and irradiation for 10,000 years. The atomic bomb goes off, there's just celebration. I and I, Nazi and I, and I with I and I, Iri, one nation, Rastafari. Smoke this spliff, that's a communion, and if you don't see Jesus Christ, then you never will, man.
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12: John Caparulo, ladies and gentlemen!
13: What's up, fuckers? Huh? Yeah! All right! Cleveland! Yeah! Look at this! This is cool. I'm glad I could come and do this here, because, yeah. I mean, it really is. I mean, I started doing comedy 11 years ago. My first time I was on in Akron. And, because it... All right, settle down. But because they told me there's like 1,000 people here tonight. I mean, that's cool, but my first show, there was one. There's one guy at my first show. I was mad that he fucking stayed. I'm like, what are you doing? Why are you here? Who goes by themselves in the first place? Why are you here? It's not even a show. It's like a conversation. I got a microphone, all right? It's weird. I remember I was getting ready to go on, and one of the veteran comics comes over to me. He's like, you know, kid, you're going to find in this business that sometimes the smaller crowds are even more fun than the bigger crowds. I'm like, that's great, but that's not a crowd. It's a fucking dude, all right? This is going to suck. It's fun being back in Cleveland, though. It is. Cleveland? Yeah. Yeah. I mean, I grew up in a place you've never heard of. But, Cleveland was a big deal to me, you know. I was a Browns fan my whole life. Yeah. Yeah. Yeah. Yeah. That's why I'm a comic. And I'm not happy, you know? I'm serious. Like, if Ernest Biner didn't fumble, I wouldn't fucking be here right now. I mean, really, I'd have a job, insurance and shit. I mean, like, no. I remember I told somebody that. I was like, Cleveland hasn't had a pro sports championship since 1964. And they did, they must have looked it up online. They're like, actually, you guys are only second. San Diego hasn't had one since 61. I'm like, oh, fuck San Diego, all right? You know what? It's San Diego, all right? When they lose, they can go out on the beach, all right? You know what? Fuck them. When the Browns lose, I mean, I got to deal with that and icicles on my balls, all right? This sucks. All right? I'm mad. Tell me about San Diego's woes. It's weird, you know? Traveling here, I came, but yeah, you guys actually have traffic. I didn't realize that before. It's, L.A. is the worst. That's where I live now. It's the worst. I got in a wreck a couple weeks ago. Guy rear-ended me on the freeway. Yeah, we're all just going straight. How can you not figure this shit out? I mean, really, it's not that hard. He rear-ended me. You ever get in a wreck with somebody and it's their fault and they try to be Captain Positive? I'm mad, all right? My bumper's on the ground. Well, at least nobody got hurt. Yeah, not yet, bitch. All right? Wait till the cops leave. I'll kick you in the balls, all right? I'm mad. I know I have a problem with road rage. I do. Anybody else road rage? We've probably met. But I'm like, quit trying to solve my problem. You know, yeah, I have a problem with road rage, and yeah, therapy could probably help. Guess what else could help? If you could fucking drive, all right? That would help too. I'm just saying, I wouldn't be this mad if you would just fucking go, all right? Just go. I don't have all day to look at the back of your Civic. Fucking go, all right? Let's do it. You got an arrow, and I got a poop, all right? Let's go. Let's do it. I don't care about the old lady who hasn't made it across the street yet. She rolled the dice when she stepped off the curb, all right? Let's go! Put it in D. It stands for fucking go, all right? Let's go. And just merge. If you have to merge, fucking... Just do it, all right? Don't be a pussy, all right? Just merge. Don't act like a little girl dipping your toe in the pool. Like, is it cold? Am I going to get splashed? Am I going to get... Just merge. And if I let you merge, I don't know if a lot of people don't understand this, there's a limit. It's one. One car gets in. One car. I'm not vehicular fucking Santa Claus, all right? One car gets in. The rest of you are late. And if I let you in, you better not let anybody else in either. I swear to God. Yeah, I'll follow you to your house and poop in your driveway. All right? I don't give a shit.
14: It was kind of a coincidence this past week. There was a movie on bomb disposals in Germany. And then there was an item in the paper about this plane was flying along, and somehow a bomb came loose and fell. It didn't explode. It landed, and they had to send out an expert team to disarm the bomb. And it's always an expert, courageous team of men who disarm these bombs. And I got to wondering what would happen if a team of non-experts ever tried to disarm one of these bombs. And I picture a small coastal city, very small coastal city with a beach, and we see the police chief, he's sitting in his office, and he's expecting nothing more than a phone call from one of his patrolmen on the beach. And I think it'd go something like this. Hello, Lieutenant Stevenson here. Patrolman Hackmaster. Oh, hello, Willard. You're a little late reporting in, aren't you, Willard? You found a shell on the beach. You think that's unusual, do you, Willard, finding a shell on the beach? It's not that kind of shell. What's the matter, Willard? Doesn't it sound like the ocean when you hold it up to your ear? Oh, that kind of shell. Well, I'll tell you what, Willard, I'll send somebody out in the morning. Is that right? Gee, I was kind of hoping that was your watch making that noise, Willard. I'm going to give it to you straight, Willard. You got a live one there. Willard, don't hang up. That's an order, Willard. And stop that whining. Now, you're perfectly safe, Willard. There's nothing to worry about as long as it's ticking. When it stops ticking, that's something else again, Willard. Now listen, Willard, get control of yourself. Now, you and I are going to disarm that thing. I've got the instruction manual. Well, no, I'm not coming down there, Willard. I just can't leave the office anytime I want to, Willard. No, don't bring it in here, Willard, no! Look, Willard, I'm taking just as big a chance as you are. I mean, this is my responsibility. I mean, if that thing goes off, it's me they're going to want to talk to, not you, you know. All right, now, Willard, describe it to me. It sounds like some kind of torpedo, Willard. It must be one of ours. Are there any markings on it? It says made in Japan, huh? Now, it still could be one of ours, Willard. Is there a serial number or anything like that on it? X53L7. Let me look that up, Willard, just a minute. Oh, boy, you found a beauty there, Willard. You know how powerful that baby is? Six city blocks, Willard. What do you mean you'll call me back? There's a telephone booth seven blocks away. Willard! Now stop that whining, Willard. Willard, I know this is dangerous, but if we can save one human life, that's the way you feel about it, huh? Well, Willard, get control of yourself now. Listen, Willard, according to this, there's a... how long has that thing been ticking? About 5-6 minutes, huh? Uh-oh. Nothing, Willard, nothing. We're just going to have to work a little faster than I thought. Willard, according to the manual here, about 6 inches from the tail end of it, there's a plate there. Yeah, and it's held on by four screws. Now, it says, this is very important. This plate should be removed with an LT-507 screwdriver with a plastic handle and a demagnetized head. You don't have one, huh? I'll use a coin then, Willard. Okay, you got it off, Willard? Okay. Boy, that thing is sure is complicated. I can't make heads or tails out of this. No, don't worry, Willard. I'll get that thing fixed if it's the last... We'll take care of it. Don't worry about it. Listen, Willard, there's kind of a little, hoochamajigger in there, a wheel of some kind. Why don't you try turning the wheel, Willard? Oh, I don't know. Turn it to the left, see what happens. Yeah, I can hear it now, Willard. It's ticking a lot faster, isn't it? You better turn it back, Willard. Okay, let's see. Listen, there are two wires here. It says here, under no conditions... Oh, somebody spilled coffee all over this thing. Well, one is kind of a grayish-blue, and the other one's kind of a bluish-gray, Willard. Willard, who are you talking to there? A little boy? Willard, get him out of there. If that thing goes off, we're... He says it's his. It's a toy torpedo. Willard, let me talk to the kid, will you? He ran down to the beach with it. Willard, I think you better come into the office. We ought to have a little talk. You hung me up here for 10 minutes because the kid... What was that noise, Willard? The toy torpedo just sunk a fishing trawler, huh? Well, it's all right, Willard. It's out of our hands now. It's in the Coast Guard's. Right, goodbye.

0: That's why I don't understand this whole faggot thing, you know? To me, that's common sense. I don't see how a guy lays on the beach, looks at another guy's hairy ass and says, oh yeah. Oh, I gotta have that. I ain't leaving the beach till I see him, yeah. And they're too sensitive. They don't know if they want to be called gays, homosexuals, fairies. I call them cocksuckers. I think it spells it out. What's the big debate about already? Yeah, they want their rights. I'll give them rights. 10% off of Vaseline. Now get the fuck back in the closet. It's unbelievable. I can't deal with it no more, man. And you got all kinds. It's not just the regular, you know, two-arm, two-leg fags that get me. It's these trans testicles, you know? You ever seen one of them? That's a nice Sunday surprise, huh? Meet the girl of your dreams, you wine or dine her, you take her home, you put your hand up her skirt, you're holding a tree trunk. What do you say? Hey, for a chick, you got some set of balls. And bisexual, let me explain something. There is no bisexual. No such thing. You either suck dick or you do not suck dick. I mean, what do these guys do? Get up in the morning and flip a coin to decide. Heads I want, hair pie, tails, balls across the nose. Oh! What a choice, huh? I mean, you never see a black guy being gay. You don't see that. How do you give a guy head from three blocks away and say, I love you? Blacks are proud of their penises. They hold on to it like someone's going to rip it off. You've seen them coming down the street. Yeah. You know, a lot of people says to me, Moby, why are you always holding your thing? Well, you know it wouldn't be gentlemanly to leave it dragging on the ground behind me and shit. Yeah, well, while you're at it, why don't you snake the toilet, okay? And plunge the kitchen sink. It could always use it, Mo. Oh, the blacks know what I'm talking about. Where are you tonight? Smile. Hey, no, throw it up here. Let me just show them.
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5: So my oldest son is 4. We just established. My youngest son is 2. And having a 4-year-old is really cool, man. It's like having a little friend. It's like having a little buddy. Like, grown up enough to really hang out with and talk to. And sometimes they say things and you know that they got it from you and it makes you really proud. Like, we were watching football a couple weeks ago and I was teaching them all about the game. It was a really great moment for me. It was me and my son learning about football. And later that same day, we went to the park to play with some of his friends. He was like, catch the ball, asshole! I was like, I taught him that. It's my little buddy, chip off the old dad. And just get proud. But then sometimes they say funny stuff and you have no clue where they got it from. Like, you know for a fact that phrase has never come out of your mouth. You are not responsible. We were driving around. He was in the back seat in his kid's seat and I was driving. And we're listening to a CD of kids' tunes, and track 4 came on, which is Jesus Loves Me. And the second Jesus Loves Me started playing, he was in the back. Ooh! Daddy! That's my jam! I had to turn around and make sure it was still him. I thought I was getting carjacked for a second. He's like, did you say Jesus loves me as your jam? Where did you learn that? You've been rolling dice on the playground or something? Well, the two-year-old's at that stage where it's very frustrating. You have a communication barrier. And it's like, they speak English. You just can't prove it in the court of law. It's very much like having a dog. You know, it's like, they know what you're saying, but they only acknowledge it when it benefits them. Like, want a cookie? Oh, cookie! The second, like, hey, time for bed. No, I'm blind glass. I remember this one time my oldest son was two, and I was very overwhelmed at the time, still being kind of a new dad, and all I wanted was 30 minutes to myself in the morning to watch SportsCenter and drink a cup of coffee. I didn't even have to watch it 4 or 5 times in a row like I used to. One episode was good for me, you know? But the second I would turn the TV on, I'd get this little 2-year-old 3-foot ninja that would come bounding out of the shadows, thinking things are about him 24 hours a day. Oh, the TV's on? Elmo! Finally, one day I snapped. No, Did not spend $2,000 on a flat screen TV so you could see Big Bird in high fucking definition every morning. It's crazy. Go watch it on the 20 inch. Doesn't matter to you. To which he retorted with, no, know what you're doing. Trying to say that just loud enough so your mom can hear, because you know when she gets involved, I'm going to lose. That's how it goes down every morning. It's unbelievable. I have a college degree. You know one word in English. Hate to break it to you. Elmo's not a real word. To which he retorted with, oh, really, Daddy? One word, huh? Maybe you can understand these words I've been working on. You think you're not getting laid now? I can make your life hell, Daddy. I sleep through the night because I want to, not because I have to, Father. I don't have a job. I can take naps all day, bitch. It's encouraged. Oh my God. See, you still haven't changed the channel. Hey, you know what? Maybe I'll go back to breastfeeding, Daddy. How would you like that? Not a great moment in your life, was it? I'm feeling thirsty right now, actually. Oh, good choice, Daddy. Good choice. Oh, look, Daddy. Letter of the day on Sesame Street is B. B. For bitch-ass Daddy. All right, he didn't really say all that. But I saw in his eyes he was capable. I didn't want to take any chances.
6: All right, here we go. Redneck fashion tip number one. Certain things should not be sold in certain sizes. If your rear end looks like 2 full-grown raccoons wrestling in a 50-pound bag of feed corn, say no to spandex. Height ain't always right. And the only place dimples are cute are on your face. This woman came up to me at the book sign, and she had the biggest butt I have ever seen in my life. And you've seen these kind of people. They're like from the waist up, they're built kind of normally. And then from the waist down, it's like an explosion took place. You know, just huge. I mean, from a distance, she looked like a poodle riding a hippity hop. You know, like. And there's no telling how big her butt really was, because she had it packed in these jeans. I mean, it was crammed in there. I could hear the zipper crying. You got the feeling some night some guy was going to get her home, get that top button unbuttoned, and that thing was going to come flying out of there like a Navy life raft, you know? But the thing that was intriguing about her was she had this attitude like she was the hottest thing on the planet. And I love big girls that think they're sexy. Because I think guys look at them kind of like we do those rodeo bulls, you know. We're like, I bet I could ride it. But I'd probably get hurt. So anyway, I signed her books for her, and when she went to walk away, she wasn't just walking, she was strutting. I mean, you know, like popping it. And I'm watching her because I'm scared she's going to knock over some little kids or something. And my brother leaned over and tapped me on the arm. He said, that looks like two blue Volkswagens trying to pass each other on a gravel road.
7: If one more of my Whole Foods friends tells me that I have to have a home birth, I am gonna punch all the soy on the planet. I am so sick of these, man. Hey, dude, listen, Patton, I know that you're probably gonna go to a hospital, but you gotta think it through, man. You gotta do it at home, naturally. That's the only way, that's the way the pioneers and the settlers did it, man. That's how you should do it. Yeah, the pioneers and the settlers. That's what I'm going to emulate. You know what the pioneer women having their babies out in a little cabin that they built out of bison poop and then whatever wood was left over from when the stagecoach went in the gully. You know what they were dreaming about when they were having their babies out there? Hospitals! They dreamed about hospitals. Weird, fantastical future buildings full of clean white sheets and doctors with needles full of magic liquid that made the pain not happen ever. Home birth. Jesus, God in heaven. And by the way, having a home birth is bullshit. It's not the way the settlers did it, because the settlers, they didn't have a clock radio next to the bed. They didn't have a flat screen TV on the wall. You're gonna have a home birth, you should go all the way. Build a little hut in the backyard. Dig a little birthing trench. Have the baby during a hailstorm. And hey, when it's all done, a Wolverine can sneak in and steal the afterbirth. And then, by the way, if you're gonna do a home birth, make sure to have like 9 kids, because 5 of them are gonna die from the rickets, just like the pioneer kids. 2 of them are gonna get stole by the Apaches. Oh no! Opal's learning tomahawk throwing skills. She's gonna kill me when she passes the test of the laughing fire. I'm fucked. Yeah, that's life on the prairie. Last night I saw a jackrabbit with a woman's face. I want the most modern birth they can possibly give me. I want them to use experimental shit at the hospital that they're not even sure of. Like, well, we can put the baby in an incubator. We've also got this cold laser bath we could put it in. It'll burn the goo off, but it hasn't been totally tested yet. I'll be like, incubator? What am I, Amish? Put her in the cold laser bath. What are you, nuts? Paying good money here. We have a robot arm that can reach in and take the baby out, but 1 out of 100 times it goes into these weird murder spasms and it'll skin the baby and make an iPod case out of it. Like, well, I don't know, 1 out of 100? Let's roll those dice. That sounds pretty good. Doesn't sound bad. Oh, I made a cheese grater out of the rib cage. Look at that. Yeah, boo robot I just made up.
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12: Summer's today, first day, right?
13: Yep.
12: Winding down on the Little League season. Coach my son's Little League team. Yeah, don't. We're 2-14. It ain't going well. I'm the manager. I would have fired myself 2 weeks ago if I had the authority. Yeah, I'm the only guy that helps out on the team. Like, I'm the manager, the coach, the equipment person, the snack bitch. I do it all. Nobody else cares. Nobody else wants to be involved. Nobody. And I got 17 kids on my team. 17. That does not seem right at all. I don't know if any of you guys are sports buffs out here, but there are 9 positions in baseball. I got 17 six-year-olds. Try to sit a six-year-old. I tried it the first week. I sat 9 of them out there. I sat 8 of them down on the bench, and they're just staring at me. And I'm like, oh, see all your friends out there having fun? Look at that kid. Look at him. He just caught the ball. Yeah. Sit on the bench and watch him. Go ahead. Study the game. You'll fall in love with it. No, they fucking hated it. They're running around. So now I send them all out there. I send all 17 out there. Here we go. Tyler, short shortstop. Right next to second base. Go get it, buddy. Yep. Mason, go walk around the field, pick up the cigarette butts, put them in your hat, buddy. Get the whole perimeter. You know how you do it. Jackson, go follow him. Make sure he doesn't eat them. Just bird dog them for me, okay? 17. And they're cute. You know, they're 6. They got their little gloves and uniforms and hats, and they're standing out in the field. And really, the only thing they have in common is that not one of them gives a fuck about baseball. Not one kid wants to be there. Not one. Now, I have a kid who goes out to right field and he brings a soccer ball with him and he plays soccer. He practices soccer drills. Right in right field. It's bend it like Mason in right field. I got another kid who combs the infield dirt looking for the biggest rocks he can find. He picks them up and he throws them at the kids on the other bench. Not interested in the game at all. Rocks at fucking kids. Unbelievable arm, by the way. Fantastic arm. Take the rock out of it, put a baseball into it. It's like pissing in the wind. He's all over the place. Put the rock back in. He's like a Middle Eastern kid fighting back the army. Just every time. Right down the middle. I got another kid who cups his farts, walks over to his teammates, and he just fucking throws them at him like this. And I made that kid the captain. That kid is the captain. Put a C on that kid's chest. That builds team spirit. That's camaraderie. You can't fake that energy. As I sit on the mound, 6 hours a week, just throwing the ball. Come on. One of you cunts just hit this ball forward, please. Nobody ever hits the ball forward. Nobody. It's like the Halley's Comet of Little League. It feels like it never happens, but when it does, it's magical. That's when all 17 kids on the team, regardless of positioning, they now check back into this game and they run to that ball. There is no more team. It is Braveheart, every man for themselves. I've seen fish hooks, eye gouges, kids diving on top of one another, making a little six-year-old human pile, because they all want that ball, every one of them, because that's the coolest kid of all. The kid who gets the ball, he gets to come out of the pile, raise it over his head, and then throw it over to first base. But guess what? Nobody's at fucking first base. Nobody. Including the kid that hit the ball. As soon as he hit it, he just dropped his bat and just ran into the pile to get his fucking ball back. I don't blame him. That's more fun than running around some stupid dirt bases. Yeah. 17 kids, man. And not one Dominican. They could not find me one Dominican kid. I got Tyler's, Chance's, Mason's. There wasn't a Raul, a Manny, a Big Poppy fucking hanging out anywhere. No? Not for Coach Steve? Okay, fine. All right. I'm looking at 2 12-year-old kids online for adoption right now. They're Dominican. They're very skinny. I want to get them over here, guys. I want to learn about paella. I want to put them in school, maybe. See if they have a Korean pitcher friend they can bring with them. I want to build a winner. That's all. Don't put Coach Steve in charge. I'm going to win. The problem I have is the kids on my team, they don't want to play baseball. They don't. If you ask my son what he wants to be right now, Batman. Superman. That's it. That's his jam. Superheroes. He wears a cape. Like, that's his everyday outfit. Underwear, cape. Like, his cape is his favorite thing in the world to wear. He runs around the house, fucking cape, look at me, flying and shit. So now, he wants to wear a cape to Little League practice. Yeah, so I'm gonna ask the parents in here, what would you do if your son or daughter wanted to wear a cape to Little League practice? Do it. Some people say do it. You are the sensitive people. No, the answer is no capes at Little League practice, okay? No. He came to me and he was like, Daddy, I want to wear a cape to Little League. I'm like, no, buddy, no cape at Little League. Please, Daddy, I really want to do it. No, buddy, you cannot wear a cape. Please, Daddy, it'll make me run faster. I'm like, fine, fuck it, wear the red one. Just wear it. And he wears the red one. And now, once one kid wears a cape, yes, that's why the answer is no. Once one kid wears a cape, now all the kids want capes. All the kids in my team want capes. Half my team shows up in capes now. Half of it. We play other teams, those kids see our capes, and like, oh shit, we want capes too. They're telling their parents, we want capes. The parents come over and they're yelling at me. And it's such a difference between the mom and the dads. The dads come over like, dude, what's with the fucking capes, man? This isn't the Justice League. Cut this shit out, okay? It's baseball. The mothers come over like, what you're doing for those handicapped kids is unbelievable, sir. Unbelievable. Thank you. You're a pillar of the community. I just accept that adulation. My son, he struck out, which really, you don't really strike out in Little League. It's more like, eh, let's just put that shit down for a second and give it a break. So he was turned up, coming up soon. So he was in the on-deck circle, and I could see he was a little nervous. He was like fidgeting in the on-deck circle. So I went over to him and I'm like, hey, buddy, don't even worry about that last time, okay? I'm like, that was crazy. This time, you just concentrate on the ball, you swing hard, you have fun, and just don't worry about it. He's like, all right, Daddy. And he's like, Daddy, I'm not going to strike out on this one. I'm like, I know, buddy, don't worry about it. He's like, I'm going to use the force. And I was like, yes, buddy, concentrate. Use the force. So he gets up, and he's got the bat back, and he's looking, and I could see him really concentrating. And then as soon as that kid lets go of the ball, my son just drops the bat and stands there like this, trying to control it. The ball comes and smashes into his little leg. Crumples him to the ground. Yeah, all the parents like, oh, I'm like, I didn't know what he meant, use the force like that. Who saw that coming? But to his credit though, he got up, just dusted himself off, walked over to first base, and he was like, see, Dad, I told you that shit would work. Look where I'm standing, man. First base, hit by pitch. My on-base percentage is through the roof. My dad tried to assistant coach this year. He showed up at every game, barking orders from the side. Gotta tell him to steal! No, Dad, there's no stealing in Little League.
13: Click my sign. Nicholas! That's my grandmother, my grandmother's voice, dedicating this special to her. She is no longer with us. But yeah, she had a good life. She had a good joke written about her. She was super fired up. It was funny, I did a show, one of my last shows I did that she came to, and her hearing wasn't great. And so she came to my show, and I didn't know she was there. My mom didn't tell me that she was gonna bring her. So I was just doing my thing, and I was doing a different joke about jerking off, which is great, and I was doing this thing where I was like, eh. And my grandma can't hear. So my mom was like, oh, yeah, she was laughing. And I'm like, oh my God. I'm like, she saw the jerking off thing. And she goes, yeah, I just told her that you were shooting dice. My grandma bought it. Sweet, sweet lady. Look at Nicholas playing dice. I bet that's a funny dice joke. But whenever I go out to eat with my grandma, whenever I go out to eat, she always complained about her food. Always. We go to a restaurant, she'd be like, I don't like this. The waiter would be like, what's wrong with it? I don't like it. Well, what's wrong with it? I don't like it. I want to do stuff like that, but mess with a waiter. I'll be like, I don't like this. What's wrong with it? I don't like it. All right, well, what don't you like about it? It tastes like wolf pussy. Wait, excuse me? It tastes like wolf pussy. I was like, all right, okay, I'm sorry. Then he like has to go back to the kitchen and be like, yeah, this old man said this tastes like wolf pussy.

0: Christ.
1: That's right.
0: How are you, Jesus?
1: Fine, thanks, and let me say it's great to be back.
0: Can you tell us, after all this time, why you came back?
1: Mostly nostalgia.
0: Well, could you tell us, Jesus, a little bit about the first time you were here?
1: Well, it's not much to tell. I think everybody knows the story by now. I was born on Christmas.
0: Yes.
1: You know? And actually, that always bothered me, because that way I only got one present. You know, if I was born a couple of months earlier, I would have had two presents. But look, I'm not complaining. It's only material.
0: Were you really born in a stable?
1: Nah, I was born in a hospital, Bethlehem Jewish Hospital, but the hospital was located in a stable. That's how the story got started.
0: And is it true that there was no room at the inn?
1: Oh, no, they had room. It's just that we didn't have reservations. My father, Joseph, God bless him, he was a simple man. He didn't travel much. He forgot to make reservations.
0: There's a story that there were three wise men.
1: Well, it was three kings who showed up. I don't know how wise they were. They didn't look wise. They said they followed a star. That don't sound wise to me.
0: Didn't they bring gifts?
1: Yes, gold, frankincense, and I believe myrrh, which I never did find out what that was. You don't happen to know what myrrh is for, do you?
0: Well, I believe it's a reddish-brown bitter gum resin.
1: Oh, great. Great, just what I need, a gum resin. What am I going to do with a gum resin? I'd rather have the money. That way I can go out, I could buy something I need. You know, something I wouldn't normally buy for myself.
0: What would that be?
1: Well, I don't know, a bathing suit. I never had a bathing suit. Maybe a Devo hat. A bicycle. I really could have used a bicycle. You realize all the walking I did? I must have crossed Canaan 6-8 times, up and down, north and south, walking and talking, doing miracles, telling stories.
0: Tell us about the miracles. How many miracles did you perform?
1: A total of 107 miracles, not counting the loaves and the fishes.
0: Why don't you count the loaves and the fishes?
1: Well, technically, that one wasn't a miracle.
0: It wasn't?
1: No, it turns out a lot of people were putting them back. Didn't like them. Actually, not all those miracles were pure miracles anyway.
0: What do you mean? What were they if they weren't miracles?
1: Well, some of them were parlor tricks, optical illusions, mass hypnosis, we had hallucinations, even acupressure. That was how I cured most of the blind guys, acupressure.
0: So, not all of the New Testament is true?
1: No, some of that gospel stuff never happened at all. It was just made up. Luke and Mark used a lot of drugs. See, Luke was a physician, and he had access to drugs. Matthew and John were okay, but Luke and Mark would write anything.
0: What about raising Lazarus from the dead?
1: First of all, he wasn't dead. He was hungover. I've told people
0: that. But in the Bible, you said he was dead.
1: I said he looked dead. I said, hey, he looks dead. You see, Lazarus was a very heavy sleeper. Plus, the day before, we had been to a wedding feast, and he had put away a lot of wine.
0: Ah, was that the wedding feast of Cana, where you changed the water into wine?
1: I don't know. We went to an awful lot of wedding feasts in those days.
0: But did you really ever turn water into wine?
1: Not that I know of. One time I did turn apple juice into milk, but I really don't recall the water and wine thing.
0: All right. Speaking of water, let me ask you about another miracle. What about walking on the water? I mean, did that really happen?
1: Oh, yeah, that was one that really happened. You see, the problem was I could do it. The other guys couldn't do it. They were jealous. Peter got mad at me, so he got these special shoes made. Special big shoes. If you start out walking real fast, you can float in the water for a while. Then, of course, after a few yards, la-la-la-looms, he goes right down into the water. He sinks like a rock. That's why I call him Peter. Thou art Peter, and upon this rock I shall build my church.
0: Well, that brings up the apostles.
1: Yeah.
0: What can you tell us about the apostles?
1: Well, they were a good bunch of guys, you know. They smelled a little like bait, but, oh, they was a good bunch of guys. 13 of them we had.
0: 13? The Bible says there were only 12.
1: Well, that was according to St. Luke. I told you about Luke. Actually, we had 13 apostles. We had Peter, James, John, Andrew, Philip, Bartholomew, Matthew, Thomas, James, that's a different James, Thaddeus. Let's see, how many is that now?
0: That's 10.
1: Okay, Simon, Judas, and Red.
0: Red?
1: Yeah, we call him Red the Apostle.
0: Red the Apostle? He doesn't appear in the Bible.
1: Nah, he kept pretty much to himself. He never came to any of the miracles. He was a little strange. He thought the Red Sea was named after him.
0: What about Judas?
1: Hey, don't get me started on Judas.
0: Okay, well, what about the other apostles? Say, for instance, Thomas. Was he really a doubter?
1: This guy, Thomas, you couldn't tell him nothing, you know? He's always asking me for my ID. Soon as I see him, got any ID? To this day, he doesn't believe I'm God.
0: Are you God?
1: Well, partly. You know that. I'm a member of the Trinity.
0: Yes, in fact, you've written a book about the Trinity, haven't you?
1: That's right. It's called Three's a Crowd.
0: Three's a Crowd.
1: Mm-hmm.
0: As I understand it, it's nothing more than a thinly veiled attack on the Holy Ghost.
1: Listen, it's not an attack. You want to know what it is? I don't get along with the Holy Ghost, all right? So I leave him alone. That's it. What he does is his business.
0: Well, why? What's the reason?
1: Well,

0: First of all, you never know who he's going to be. Every day he shows up, he's something different. One day he comes in to meet and he's a dove. Another day he's a tongue of fire. Always fooling around. Listen, I don't bother with the guy. I don't want to know about him. I don't see him. I don't talk to him.
1: Well, let me change the subject. All right. Is there really a place called hell?
0: Oh, yeah, there's a hell, sure. There's also a heck. It's not as severe, but we got heck and hell.
1: What about purgatory?
0: No, don't know nothing about no purgatory. We got heaven, hell, heck, and limbo.
1: What is limbo like?
0: I don't know. No one's allowed in there. If anyone was in there, it wouldn't be limbo. Then it would be a place.
1: Getting back to your previous visit, Jesus, what can you tell us about the Last Supper?
0: Well, first of all, if I had known I was going to be crucified, I would have had a bigger meal. You never want to be crucified on an empty stomach.
1: The crucifixion must have been terrible.
0: It was awful, I gotta tell you. Unless you've gone through it yourself, you could never know how painful it was. And tiring. It was very, very tiring and embarrassing. I think more than anything, it was embarrassing. You know, right in front of everybody to be crucified. But I don't know, I guess it redeemed a lot of people.
1: Were you scared?
0: Yeah. Near the end, I thought it was gonna rain. I was afraid I might get hit by lightning. But all in all, I would say when I was here, I had a good time.
1: What do you think about Christianity?
0: Well, I'm a little embarrassed by it. If I had to do it over again, I think I'd start one of them Eastern religions like Buddha did. Now, Buddha was smart. That's why he's laughing.
1: You wouldn't want to be a Christian?
0: No, I would never want to be a member of any group whose symbol is a man nailed onto two pieces of wood, especially if it's me. Buddha's laughing, I'm on the cross.
1: I have a few more questions. Do you mind?
0: Hey, be my guest. How often do I get here?
1: Are there really angels?
0: Well, not as many as we used to have. Years ago, we had millions of them. Today, you can't get the young people to join, you know. It got too dangerous with radar and heat-seeking missiles.
1: What about guardian angels?
0: Well, we still have guardian angels, but now it's one angel for every six people. Years ago, everybody had his own angel.
1: Do you really answer prayers?
0: No. First of all, most of them don't even get through. I mean, you got sunspots, you got radio interference. Years ago, we answered them all, but years ago, there were less people. And people prayed for something simple then, to light a fire, to catch a yak, something like that. But today, you got people praying for hockey teams, people praying for longer fingernails. We just can't keep up with it.
1: Well, I think we're just about out of time. I certainly want to thank you for visiting with us.
0: Hey, no sweat.
1: Do you have any last thoughts or words of advice?
0: What do you mean, like how to remove perspiration stains from a garment, something like that?
1: No, I mean spiritual advice.
0: Well, I don't know how spiritual it is, but I'd say one thing is don't give your money to the church. They should be giving their money to you.
1: Well, thank you, Jesus, and good night.
0: Well, good night. Thanks for having me on here today. By the way, big bands are definitely not coming back.
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8: A lot of football players do hair tonic commercials, and I saw actually the first one ever done. And it had a football player and a kid of 17 whose problem was he really had bad hairs, hairs all hanging out all over the place, really weird hair. And they introduced the two together, you know, and they said, "This is a football player, this is a little kid. Little kid. This is a football player. So how you, kid? What's wrong with you?" "So, well, sir, I have bad hair and I can't get any girls." "Yeah, and you're ugly too." So they did the first commercial. Here's a take one, football player. Close up of the football player, he speaks. "Here, kid, this is a football. Take it. Now, Give it back, kid. Now get over there. I'm gonna show you how to throw it. The ball. Just put your arm right on back like you see, and it's gonna let it fly. Now, throw it back to me, kid. Pick it up first. Now throw it. Nice throwing. Now let us go on into the locker room. So they go into the locker room, the kid showers, he goes in front of the mirror to comb his hair. This is where the plot thickens. Close up with the football player, he speaks. Here, kid, what the heck are you doing? Get that Molson Grayson, get that Grayson Magnum, get that stuff out your hair. What you need, kid? It's some good old whatever it is. Yes, sirree, Bob. This'll do you a whole bunch of good. All you need is a whole bunch while I'm shaking it down, and put your hands out. Now you see me shaking. Why do you let this stuff go on the floor and all over the place there? Now rub it in. It'll do you a whole bunch of good. It's got HO9, zips there, a whole bunch of stuff in there. Go on, rest on your head. Now let's comb it. Now let's compare combs. See that? Yours is green, mine's is orange. Now let's go on out and get us some women's hair.
9: Office.
10: Hello?
9: Yes?
10: Can I get laser treatment?
9: I'm sorry?
10: Laser treatment.
9: Yes?
10: Right. I got hemorrhoids bad.
9: Yes?
10: My ass is killing me. I need help.
9: When would you like to come in, sir?
10: As soon as possible.
9: Can you come in this evening?
10: Do these doctors, are they reputable?
9: Yes, they are.
10: Oh, this is tearing the ass out of me.
9: Sir, can you please use the proper terminology?
10: But I'm dying over here.
11: It just seems like people have kids just so they can do awful shit to them like that. I was in Idaho. I went to, you guys do any of that rodeo shit at all? Yeah? I went to, it was not like a big deal rodeo, a little small town freak show rodeo for the locals. Get them out of the bar for a day. They did a thing called mutton busting. You know what, that's an actual thing where they take like 6 and 7 year old kids, stick them on the back of a sheep, and then kick the fucking thing. It goes berserk, kicks the shit out of the kid. Ah, get me off the sheep! These kids don't want to be on a sheep. These sheep are rabid. You know, probably because the kid's peeing down his back at this point. But the sick thing was, is their parents sat back watching this shit, laughing their asses off. They thought it was hysterical. Their kids are fighting for their lives. Their parents are all shit-faced. You go, go on, ride that sheep like daddy taught you. Ah. Quit your crying. Be a man. But it's your daughter. Shut up. My parents were strict, but they never pit me against livestock for kicks, you know? See, when we were kids, it was called discipline. Now, what do they call it? Child abuse. It was discipline for us, right? Yeah. When you were a kid, if you came home late and you mouthed off to your mom, you knew what to expect, right? Your dad would take off his belt, you remember? Bind your hands behind your back with it, remember that? He'd throw you down on the ground, he'd start kicking you in the kidneys till you peed blood. Then your mom would come running in, she'd go, Harold, leave the boy alone. He'd go, you old piece of meat, bitch! She goes scooting out the room, she's too drunk to do anything about it. Your daddy'd strip your butt naked, put cigars out on your back. You remember, he'd drag you off to a bad section of town, leave you in a urine-soaked alley to die. It was called discipline. Now they call it child abuse. Fucking liberals. The The worst thing I ever saw was in Aspen, Colorado. I saw a woman skiing with a little baby in a pouch on her chest, going straight down those fucking hills. Little tiny baby. Man, that's psychotic. I'm pro-choice. You don't want to have a kid, don't have him. But don't squeeze him out and use him for a fucking airbag, all right? Where's the thinking in that?
12: The impact of a meal goes well beyond feeding our bodies. Because when people don't have to worry about where their next meal is coming from, they can truly thrive. Like Marta.
13: And now we'll hear from our class valedictorian, who with her hard work never ceases to amaze us. Please welcome Marta Moreno.
12: And Alex.
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18: But people go and they look, they'll find out about repressed memories in therapy. And I know like that's still like a tested thing. They don't know if that's real. But you find out about, why would you want to find out about repressed memories? That's your own brain going, man, that sucked, right? Let's forget about it. Like that's your own brain going, man, let's take that shit, let's put it in a box. Let's push that box in a dark, dusty corner of the attic, and let's never look in that box again. And people are just spending $200 to be like, I wonder what's in this box. Nightmares, oh no! Like, stop looking in those boxes. I wish I could have repressed memories. I have the opposite, where I'm reminded of every horrible thing I've been privy to in my 37 years, usually by breakfast. That's how I work, is just everything in my life is just like, you remember, you remember, you remember? Yes, please, stop. That's all I want. Just waking up for me is like doing 500 miles an hour down a highway, and every terrible thing is just a billboard zipping by that I just gotta read. Just waking up like, today's gonna be great. I can feel it. No, it won't, because that time when you were 6 and you dropped a brick on a frog. Remember that, Kyle? Remember that time you killed an animal when you were little? That's what serial killers do. Remember that time you did the same thing a serial killer does? Speaking of cereal, enjoy your breakfast. Okay, maybe lunch will be that money meal. Lunch, I can feel it. Lunch is gonna be great. No, Wonk, that time when you were 22 and you got the blowjob from the underage girl who had the brain damage. What happened? 40 what? Somebody found a chili pepper in the candy dish. Wash me in your judgment. I'm going to explain. I was 22. It's a despicable age. You're not even a man, you're just a creature. I was at a ska show in the suburbs. In case you weren't sure how white I actually am. So they're enjoying a show. Young lady approached me, seemingly very drunk. Oh, don't jump ahead. Hate for you to ruin the surprise. She told me she attended the local community college. And then she gave me her phone number. That's it. That's 3 for 3. That's all I need. You know? Likes the sauce, great. She's pursuing higher education, albeit incrementally. said she did not have her ID on her, so we couldn't go out for a drink. So we went on a Kyle Kinane hot date special. Just drive around smoking pot, listening to mix CDs. DJ Ghost Steve was not on the job back in the day. I pulled my finishing move, which is to park at a grocery store parking lot. That was a safe bet for me because it's safe. It's well lit. We could just sit there under the bright lights. We'll go inside. We'll get some snacks. We'll giggle. That's what's fun to do when you're stoned. The option for going around by the loading docks for making out is there. She was aware of that. She chose that option. Okay. Went around, did some making out. Through the course of making out, I felt comfortable enough with my new companion to address some obvious facts. I said, so you're drunk right now. You're a drunk person. And that's when she explained to me that she was not drunk. She wasn't drunk. It was a speech impediment. It was a speech impediment that she got because she was in a car accident the year before that was so violent, she just recently got to stop wearing a helmet as part of her treatment. And before she gave me the same amount of time I've just given you to process that information, Slowpoke went in for the beeger. What do you do? What do you do, huh, guys? What do you do? You don't know because you weren't there. But you fold that judgment up and put it in your pocket and I'll finish the fucking story. You know what you do? You know what you do? You freak the fuck out. That's what you do. You freak out. You know why? Because first off, this is the second blowjob you've ever gotten in your entire life. That's right. Age of 22, and this is the second time this has ever happened. First one came the year before at the age of 21 when I lost my virginity to a stripper who had a bunch of bad dragon tattoos over her body. Yeah. Anybody else ever fuck a doodle pad? All right. That's the sensei this kid got the black belt from. So what do? I put my hands on the roof of the car. I'm frozen. I don't know what to do with the entire situation. My hands are stuck to the roof. I don't know how to politely opt out of a blowjob. What do? Do I tap the back of her head? That could seem like some sort of light encouragement. Good job. Way to go. Plus, she just told me that story about the helmet. I could hit the one bruise on the peach that sends her off. It's a delicate situation, literally and figuratively. Nothing about me is enjoying it. Nothing about me likes what's happening. I'm just frozen and terrified and just going over everything in my head that blowjobs are supposed to be just high fives and smiles. But for me, up to this point, it's like, why is it always like this? Why aren't these ever nice? Nothing about me is enjoying it except for old fucking boner in a hammock down there because that doesn't know the difference at 22. You're 22 and your dick should just be laying there like, man, this is rad. It's just betrayal. I'm just frozen, wondering why my body is not getting along with my brain. So she could tell I'm not participating other than the basic biological reaction. And so she stops, and she stops, and she says to me, to break the tension, she goes, oh, I lied about going to community college. You mean because you're in grad school? No, it's because she was a junior in high school. Oh, yeah, felon. I'm a felon. And I know I was raised right by two odd porn shopping people, but they instilled me with morals, and they're good people, and I know I have good character, I have good morals, and in my mind, in my soul, I know that I'm not a bad person. And so I knew what to do with this situation, except then my body just jumped in the way and made my mouth look down at her and say, "You better hurry up then." Oh my God! Yeah. Oh, you get to repress memories? Tell me how, magician. I just want one trip to the mall to buy shoes where I'm not reminded of my life. Just one trip of like, remember when you killed animals? Remember when you killed animals? I sure do, but okay, let's give that a break. Can you have this in a size 9? I wear a size 9. It's in the back. You're going to check in the back? You better hurry up then. God damn it! Yeah. That's the end of it. Thank you very much, Athens. I appreciate it.

0: I can't stand NASCAR. My dad was a big fan. He liked Tony Stewart so much, he painted a number 20 on the side of his riding lawnmower. And one day saw his neighbor was going to finish his yard before he was. My dad ran him up into the fence, because that's what Tony would have did. And his neighbor was a Jeff Gordon fan. You know, he had 24 on his mower, so he spends the rest of the day whining about why he lost, you know, making excuses. And his boyfriend was even more upset. He's out there like, whatever, Gary, you can't just hit him. Don't groan. That guy's gay. I'm sorry. I know he has a hot wife, but he drives a flaming rainbow. It's like, watch out, boys. Better cover that tailpipe or I'm coming up from the rear. I don't know. I saw it on YouTube. I'd like to meet a driver. Find out what life's like when they're not racing. They got to do the speed limit like everybody else. That's got to suck. Can you imagine them getting a ticket for doing 80? Officer, this is ridiculous. All right, the pace car goes 90. Sitting in Jiffy Lube. What the hell's taking so long? I'm sorry for yelling, but I've been here for 48 seconds, and you ain't even got the filter off. I mean, you suck, buddy. Huh? What do you say we pick it up? I got to hand it out. If there are NASCAR fans in the audience, I hope you're laughing. Because if you are, that says a lot about my safety. You can't make fun of NASCAR. People take it real serious. Real serious. Which is mind-boggling in and of itself. You're wearing a giant M&M's coat. How can everything not be hilarious at this point? Not the case. You make fun of NASCAR in certain parts of this country, dim's fighting words. And it only takes three hillbillies chasing you after a show before you realize you've made an error in judgment. You think I'm joking? I'm not. I was in Atlanta, Georgia, okay? And this woman was livid. She walked all the way to the front of the comedy club. She was so drunk, she couldn't even hardly stand up. I was like, ma'am, can I help you with something? She's like, you sure can, okay? Let me tell you something, you dumb son bitch, okay? You Yankee. NASCAR, get off me, Billy. NASCAR, listen, I ain't joking. NASCAR, it ain't just a redneck sport. Yeah, it is. It is. It really is. No, it ain't. Okay? And we don't appreciate you coming down here and talking like that, boy. You know where you're at. Apparently somewhere you're allowed to end a sentence with a preposition. What's that mean? Oh, nothing. I was like, ma'am, I'm not trying to fight you. I'm just trying to make a point that the redneck, if you will, is the demographic to which NASCAR tries to market their product. Right. That's who they want to sell stuff to. Oh, is it really? Well, what makes you say that? All right, who's your favorite driver? Dale Jr. Say something, what? What? So I looked in her good eye and I was like, listen, that's a great example. I was like, ma'am, I saw a commercial for Dale Earnhardt Jr. collectible buckets of Kentucky Fried Chicken. There, I win. I don't know if they made their way to you, wherever you're from. I assure you that they exist. I will never forget that awful commercial. Get your Dale Jr. collectible buckets, son. They're going fast at Kentucky Fried Chicken. If I ever walk into your home, and across your mantle, okay, are seven different buckets of Kentucky Fried Chicken that you call a collection. Check that out, son. We got them all. All seven. One, two, three, seven. All right, they're here. I know that. And one day we're going to put them on the eBay, and we're getting out of this place. And take it easy, sir. All right? Would you settle down? Not mean to get you all riled up in front of whoever's kids these are. Listen, I should probably go because I'm upset. I'm sad. I don't know if I'm more sad to learn that those things actually exist or that there were people that couldn't wait to buy them the day they came out. One or both of those things is disturbing. Because for the last 8 years, NASCAR's been the number one spectator sport in our country, and they've used all that power and influence to offer us collectible buckets of fried chicken while I'm up here trying to figure out where all the fat kids are coming from. Well, hello. I mean, you know there's parents at home going, "See that, Bobby, how he sits there and turns the wheel? That's right, boy. That is an athlete."
1: God, she loves them dogs, boy. I love them too, but they're just dogs, all right? We had to take our dogs to be boarded recently. I don't know if you had to do this, but it's like checking them into a spa. I walk our dogs in, a little girl behind the counter goes, "Hi, just a few questions. What do your dogs like to sleep on, linen or wool?" "Concrete's good." "Well, what kind of water do they like?" "Clear." "Put it in the toilet, they'll freak." And then she actually asked me this. She goes, "Would you like to purchase a toothbrush for your dogs for the weekend?" "Tell you what, you teach them to hold it, I'll buy the toothbrush." See, we got four dogs. We got two wiener dogs. Those are her dogs. Yeah, they're cute till they have to go to the vet. Then it's like $1 billion. I took her two wiener dogs to our vet. Our idiot vet goes, "That dog's going to have back problems." I'm like, "Well, no kidding. He's got an 8-foot back and 2-inch legs. Hell, I could have figured that out." "Here's another one, Doc Obvious. That's a boy dog, and he's about 1/4 inch from dragging his transmission on the sidewalk." He goes, "You need to talk to that dog and tell it not to jump off the bed." I was like, "All right. As soon as we get home, me and that dog have a little sit down." Then we got my dog, Duke. He's a basset hound. He's the perfect dog. He eats his own turds. Perfect dog right there. Goes outside to poop, cleans it up. You can't teach that. That's just a gift. Best part about it, my wife doesn't know he does it. She loves to let that dog lick her in the face. Right there, that's why my wife and I have never had an argument. She starts getting on my back and all I say is, "Duke, mama wants some loving." I took Duke to the vet and told the vet that Duke eats his own turds. I said, "Isn't that kind of weird?" And he goes, "No, a lot of dogs do it." He said, "Here, just sprinkle this stuff on his food and it'll make him stop." And I said, "What's it do?" And he goes, "It makes his turds taste bad." "I'm sorry, Doc, I'm a little slow here. Did you just say the phrase, 'it'll make his turds taste bad'? Hey, if you've sunk to eating turds, you've never uttered the phrase, 'Oh my God, this is nasty.'" When we got a German Shepherd we found on the side of the road. She's psycho. Now I know why she's on the side of the road. Nothing's free. But I love that dog. That dog saved my hiney one night. One night, my wife and I are sound asleep in bed. Her dog's trying to jump up on the bed after I just talked to it. So I just grabbed a little wiener dog, slung him out in the backyard. Well, about 5:30 that morning, I heard just squealing and screaming coming out of the backyard. Good God, I hopped out of bed in my underwear, put on my headlight house shoes. Ran out in the backyard, and a coyote had jumped the fence. Yes, and had my wife's wiener dog pinned out on the ground. I'm like, "Oh, hell. I appreciate what you're doing, but could have done a little quieter, couldn't you?" About that time, I felt this whoosh by my leg. That German Shepherd ran out in that backyard, hit that coyote broadside. That coyote did 3 flips and jumped the fence. I looked at that German Shepherd and said, "Come on, you're sleeping in the bed." Funny thing was, for about 2 weeks after that, my wife and I'd be sitting at the breakfast table having coffee. We'd look out in the street, and there'd be 2 or 3 coyotes sitting in our street looking in our backyard. And you know the conversation went like this. "What? No, hell no. Don't go in there. That little dog's a setup. I ain't lying. Ask Joe what happened to him. Hell, he won't eat nothing but soy bacon. God bless you, Washington. I appreciate it.
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6: I think I've become American, more American than I'm Australian lately. There was a moment where I tipped over, where I went, oh, I think like an American person now. And I'm happy to do it. I'll tell you what happened. I was flying around, I was doing a tour of Australia, and I was flying domestically around Australia, and I'm so used to airports and stuff here in America that, okay, what happens is, I was flying Sydney to Melbourne. When you fly domestically in Australia, you go up to the machine, put your name in, print your ticket out, print your bag thing, you put the bag thing on your bag yourself, and then there's a conveyor belt underneath, you throw your bag on, bag fucks off. Don't speak to anyone. Then I go up to the gate bit and the lady's going, tickets please, and I'm holding my ID out like a fucking simpleton. Because I get through airports quick, man. I'm like, fucking, there you go. And she went, put your ID away, I don't need to see that. And I went, I think you do. And she went, why would I need to see your ID? And I said, I might be a terrorist. And she went, would showing me your ID stop you from blowing the plane up? No, I'd probably still blow the plane up, you know. So then I get up to the TSA conveyor belt thing, and I'm so good at the airports, I'm already taking my shoes off as I'm walking, right? And all the Australians behind me assume that I'm American, and they're losing their fucking shit. They're like, oh, for fuck's sake, one of these cunts, eh? And the TSA guy goes, hey, mate, what are you taking your shoes off for? And I went, I don't know! Maybe they're bombs? And he went, but they're not, are they? I put my shoes back on. I get my laptop out. Everyone's going mental. And the TSA guy says, very politely but extraordinarily sarcastically, goes, geez, mate, that's a nice computer. Why are you showing it to everyone? It might also be a bomb. And then the guy said the most Australian thing I've ever heard come out of anyone's mouth ever. He went, oh, come on, mate. You wouldn't have two bombs. I'm not even quite sure what that means, but it does make some type of sense.
7: Asians. Yeah. Asians are always taking pictures. Oot, oot, oot, oot, oot. Asians are always taking pictures. Well, yeah. Let me ask you guys something. What do you do when you're on vacation? Well, you take pictures. Asians don't take a lot of pictures. Asians take a lot of vacations. I'll tell you who takes a lot of pictures. White girls on Facebook of themselves.
8: Purse your lips. Purse your lips.
9: So stupid.
7: Asians are shitty drivers. That's a stereotype, right? I agree with that one, but I'll say this. There are not a lot of car accidents. They're always just slow. They're always in the way. They're just there. Like 8 times out of 10, I'm on a highway. I got to get in the left lane. I got to pass somebody up. I always do this. I got to see what this asshole looks like. Fucking Asian. Jesus Christ. But why? Well, here's why. I'll take you guys, and I'll drop you off in Beijing, Tokyo, Seoul, and I'll put you in a car, and you'll drive around there doing the same thing they do here. You'll be driving around like this. What does that say? Let them honk, we're lost. I can't read any of this shit. It's just pound sign, pound sign, pound sign, pound sign, pound sign, pound sign, pound sign, pound sign, pound sign. Asian people in the left lane, fucking white people. Now, what are you, Chinese? Chinese? Got it. Are you good at looking at other kinds of Asians and figuring out? You are? What's like your percentile? 75. 75%? That's horrible for an Asian. That's horrible for an Asian. You should be ashamed. Go kill yourself in the bathroom. 75%. Coming in here with that shit. Get the fuck out. I'm joking. I'm not that good at it either. I'm not good at all. That's why I want to create an app for everybody. We're going to hold your phone up to an Asian person's face. It will tell me what kind of Asian they are. It's called the Jap app. But until I create this is the rule of thumb. If you ever wonder, you look, always say Chinese. There's 1.3 billion of them. Chances are it's going to be fucking Chinese.
10: I like digital cameras because they enable you to reminisce immediately. Just like, psh, look at us. We were so young. Standing right there, wow. Where does the minute go? I was on the train and I heard this guy say to his friend, man, I'm really good at checkers. Which is the same as saying, man, I'm not good at a lot of things. I suck at everything except checkers. King me, dog. From checkers, I learned that a king is when there's a guy who looks exactly like another guy right on top of him. But life taught me that that's a queen. I think the worst time to have a heart attack is during a game of charades. Especially if your teammates are bad guessers. The only time worse would be during a game of fake heart attack. Followed by naps. I went into a shoe store and I said, hey, can I get those in a 10? The guy said, sure, and he went in the back. Then a couple minutes later he came out and he goes, I don't have a 10, I have a 9. Great. Because while you were in the back, my toes were severed off. Normally, it would be retarded for you to say a number different than what we agreed on. But given my very recent accident, you're right on. Congratulations, you're rehired. I think vests are all about protection. Like the life vest protects you from drowning, and the bulletproof vest protects you from getting shot, and the sweater vest protects you from pretty girls. Leave me alone. Can't you see I'm cold just right here? There's a narrow cold front sweeping through Chicago. Dress appropriately. Got these giant fat arms and a skinny torso. What should I wear? I heard this lady say, I love kids. That's nice. It's kind of weird, though. It's like saying, I like people for a little while. How old are you, 14? Piss off. This is a 13 and under liking. It's weird, you can say I like kids or I love kids as a general statement. It's when you get specific that you get into trouble. I love 12-year-olds. No, dude, you gotta be general, man. 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
15: My favorite place that I've traveled is New Orleans. Like New Orleans a lot, mostly because you can drink in the street. That's a big deal to be able to drink in the street. And I love going into a bar that, hey, give me a Jameson ginger ale. It's a go. I don't like this place. I don't like this place. I don't like the music you're playing. I think that chair's weird. I want my drink in a plastic cup to go. I'm hitting the streets with that drink. I'll go into another bar with that drink in my hand, and I'll be ahead of the game already. I went into this restaurant in New Orleans. It's called Coop's. Went into the bathroom of Coop's. Huge rat in the bathroom of Coop's, and the rat looked at me like, fuck are you doing here? That was his vibe. It was very negative. Very negative vibe. Also, I'm just assuming that it was a he. I think when you see a rat, that's a dude, right? Rats are dudes. That's a dude trait to be a rat. That's all dude stuff. Rats are dudes, no matter what. Unless it's giving birth right there. All right, that's a lady rat. Or it could be a dude rat pulling an elaborate prank. The old pregnant lady dude rat shit, just so he can shit her all over my house. You never know. With dude, it's a rat. You never know what they're up to. It's real. So me and the rat, we held eye contact for several moments. We had a stare down. Then I broke eye contact first. He was definitely the alpha in that situation. Went to my seat, the server goes up. Hey, you guys decided on what you wanted. You know, I don't think we're gonna get anything. I just saw a rat in your bathroom. He said, man, we are right by the Mississippi River. These buildings are 200, 300 years old. There are rats everywhere. Even the five-star restaurants have rats. Somehow, he made me feel like the asshole. We're bringing up rats. I don't know what type of Jedi mind trick this was. He confused the hell out of me because I still ended up ordering food there. I guess I have the shrimp and grits then, man. My bad for bringing up the whole rat thing. I don't know what I was thinking. I was real mean and inconsiderate of me. I'm working on that. I'm trying to work on that. I'm super drunk, man. My bad. Sorry, man. It just must be tough for you to deal with the rats being in here and not even think about that, man. You know what's so crazy? When I brought up the rats to him, he went right into his speech. He went right into the speech. He didn't pause. He didn't go, what? Or, no, rats, let me look into that. Or, I'll kill it and bring it ahead. He went right into his speech. You know why? Because people confront him about rats every single day. It's part of the training program there. Here's how you greet customers. Here's how you ring up the bill. And here's the rat speech right here. Listen close. You'll use the shit out of this. Make sure you hit these bullet points. It's very important. We're very close to the river. The buildings are very old. Even the five-star restaurants have rats. Welcome to Coops. Make sure to put your own spin on that speech. Make that speech your own. Make it sound like the first time. Every time. But man, it's a good city, though. It was a beautiful city. Good music, good food, good partying. So a little while ago, we decided to throw my cousin's bachelor party there. I'm the best man. I'm in charge of the party. That's a big responsibility. I wanted to be cool, because I've been to some shitty bachelor parties where this dude's got a hotel room and two strippers, an iPod dock, and a couple bottles of liquor. And it's not even a suite. It's just a double room, and it's just dudes and strippers and liquor and yelling. And that's the bachelor party. Oh, shit, son. The bachelor's putting his face in the stripper's ass. Whoa. Oh, whoa, where'd that ping pong ball come from? Yeah. We know where that ping pong ball came from. And we did the stripper thing on another night, but I wanted to do something unique to New Orleans. And one of my friends said, Hannibal, you should hire a second line to follow you through the street. I said, what is that? He said, a second line is a band, mostly brass instruments. You can hire them to follow you through the street. So basically in New Orleans, for $300, you can have your own parade on a day's notice. I said, this sounds great. How do I do this? You gotta go to the police station. They have a parades department. New Orleans police has a parades department. There's homicides, narcotics, and there's parades. There's other departments too, but you know, rule of three for comedy. So I go to the police station. How I wanna throw a parade? How many people in your parade? 5 of us. All right, 5 people. Do you need help making a route for your parade? Yeah, I need help making a route. I'm not from here. This is your city. This is not my city. This policeman in full uniform starts helping me make a route for a 5-person parade. And was real nice about it. Okay, you don't want to hit Bourbon Street too fast. You probably want to start on Canal Street, Ferryland, and you work your way towards Bourbon Street. You get on Iberville, some people on that street will probably join your parade. Because strangers just join your parade. That's part of it. Somebody's walking by themselves. Oh, that looks like a very accessible parade right there. I'm going to jump in that. I'll walk with them for a few blocks. It's way safer than walking alone. And I can walk with a band behind me. That's the best iPod ever. So now we're set. We got the band book. We got our route. Next day after dinner, we go to that corner. Waiting for us there is the band and the 3-piece police escort. Because in New Orleans, for $300, you can fuck up traffic on a day's notice. The streets are yours for a very small price, and we just start walking around. That's all you do is walk around. Band behind you, police in front of you. It's the best way to walk around. I've been walking around since 1983, and this is the most fun I had doing it, by far. Of course, you gotta get drinks, so I stop at a bar. Hey, give us 5 Jameson ginger ales to go. Fuck this place, we got a goddamn parade happening outside. Not hanging out in here. Do you see the energy out there, sir? Then when we get outside with the drinks, one of the cops says, man, why'd you get drinks? You should've just bought a whole bottle of liquor beforehand. A policeman said that. That's a direct quote from a uniformed New Orleans police officer. I'm so glad I don't live there, because if I did, all I'd do was drink, gamble, and throw parades for myself all the time. Is that him again? Yeah, 6:30 on Monday. That's Hannibal time right there. I don't know why he does it on Monday. That seems like a weekend thing. And he does it so early. That's weird.
16: What is happening? How you guys doing? Thanks for coming out. Really appreciate it. Hey. My name's Al. I'll tell you guys about myself. I live in Los Angeles, and near my house in Los Angeles is a waterfall that I love to take the wife and the kids, and we got some dogs, we take them up there. But it's also near a sketchy neighborhood, so there's a lot of gang members that hang out at the waterfall. It's like somebody took an Ansel Adams photo and then put a Cypress Hill video inside it. And at first, I gotta tell you, it's scary, because you don't realize, you don't expect to see gang members at the waterfall. And we actually witnessed this. This is a conversation that we overheard right when we got up there for the first time. We saw a gang member run up to another gang member with something in his hand. I'm like, oh my God, my family is gonna watch somebody get stabbed creekside. The guy runs up and goes, hey, check it out. He's a tree frog, Holmes. Happened. Then the other guy says, how you know it's a tree frog, bro? I found it by a tree, stupid. And everyone in my family at the same moment went, best waterfall ever. These nature-loving cholos. This is fantastic. And it is fantastic. I find myself watching the gang members appreciate nature more than I'm appreciating the nature. I like to imagine that they're all up there on an organized retreat to get away from gang life. Like a field trip that they signed up for to come together as a unit. They're up there doing trust exercises. Like, I'm gonna fall back, you gotta catch me, bro. I always got you, I always got you. I also like to imagine that they're up there to take care of the forest. This Brown Beret Conservation Corps. A Smokey the Cholo, if you will. They graffitied the waterfall, which sucks. And it's not nice graffiti either, because there's good graffiti and then there's bad graffiti. Like, it's not some tasteful mural that's been done to remember one of their fallen homeboys that died of Lyme disease. Airbrushed. R.A.P. Carlos, there's no ticks in heaven. And she says, Chucho. And you're giving me a funny look. They didn't graffiti the actual waterfall. It's like the dumbest gang members ever. It's not working! No. So it just sort of proves that any time you take a gang member out of their element and you put them anywhere, it's automatically going to be funny. Cholos in space. Hilarious. Hey, Houston, you got a problem, bro.
17: Sorry. I think about having kids. I'd love to have some kids. I've been thinking about kids. I want to have like 19 kids. I think naming them, that's going to be fun. Whatever the names that you come up with, that's exciting right there. You get to both decide, hey, do you want to name that? No, I don't like that name. Right? It's like a little game. You try to come up. I already have names picked out. I don't even know. First kid, boy, girl, I don't care. The first one that comes out, I'm naming it. I think it's beautiful. It's feminine but strong at the same time. Time for bed. I said time for bed. No cookies. Typical. Daddy's on the phone. I'm gonna name a group of my kids after my favorite cartoon. I'm gonna name a bunch of them after Transformers. That'd be great. Oh yeah, just to be like, Optimus Prime, come here for a second, I wanna talk to you. Come here, you sit next to Megatron, we're gonna have a little chit chat right here, okay? I am the Cobra Commander in this. I said no cookies! This fucking is driving me up a fucking wall! It'd be fun to have a bunch of kids and just abandon them somewhere. Just knock them out of the car. I'm out. What do you think they'd talk about?
18: When you're high, you feel different. You think different, you talk different, you draw different, you listen to music different, but you probably knew that. Problem is, you also drive different, and not in a good way.

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1: I've had so much fun here. I went bowling. I don't mean to brag. Really, there are two types of people that go bowling. There are people that really, really love bowling. And then there are the people that are like, wouldn't it be hysterical if we went bowling? Because for most of us, bowling is the activity you do after you've done everything else. It's like, well, we could go bowling, or we could just hang ourselves. Why don't we go bowling? No one's ever jealous when they hear you went bowling. Oh, you went bowling? Glad I couldn't make it. Bowling's great. You gotta love a sport you can eat while you play it. Never see that in tennis. Hey, before you serve, let me dig into these nachos. It's a different sport. There's an ashtray built into the bowling equipment. Poker doesn't even have that. And that hand dryer thing? If you're sweating while you're bowling, you're out of shape. And if you're out of shape and you're bowling, you're probably a professional bowler. There's nothing really healthy about bowling. It has to be the germaphobe's nightmare. Here, put on these moist shoes 10,000 people wore. And stick your fingers in these dirty holes. Now you have the flu. How dirty are those holes? It's not like those balls wear out. They probably haven't manufactured a bowling ball in 1,000 years. Someone's out there using Fred Flintstones right now. That is preposterous. I don't own a bowling ball because I'm not a weirdo. Yeah, I want to volunteer to carry around a 50-pound ball. Can you put it in a big ugly purse? That's how I want to meet the ladies. Oh, couldn't help but notice you staring at my purse. It's filled with a big blue ball. Mind if I follow you around the parking lot? I'll just be humming. Ball in the bag. It's the worst song ever. I always have to pick out my bowling ball. I can never find the right one. I'm like, this one's too heavy. Oh, this one's good, but it's pink. My fingers don't fit. How do they decide on those finger sizes? They're either for a 5-year-old girl or the Incredible Hulk. How big are some people's fingers? Some guy wearing a catcher's mitt?
2: Yeah, it's good. I can still catch the game, don't worry about it.
1: Those bowling shoes, no update there.
3: You need our special shoes before you can roll our magic ball.
1: Some people have their own bowling ball and their own bowling shoes and no friends.
3: That's mean.
1: I can say that because I like bowling. I watch bowling on TV because I use my time wisely. I saw this college team championship. Each team had their own coach. What kind of strategy advice is a bowling coach giving? You know what this time, Timmy? I want you to knock down all the pins.
3: You sure?
1: Trust me. Just do it, son!
3: Weird.
1: Bowling seems silly, but yeah, we all take it very seriously, right? Until we get that first gutter ball, we're like, let me show you how it's done. This is a stupid sport. There's few moments in life as humiliating as that gutter ball. The worst part is then you have to make that turn back to your friends. That ball's broken. It's tilted down there. You never want to be the worst bowler of the group because then everyone treats you like you have cancer.
3: You can do it. We're praying for you.
1: The advice starts,
3: use a heavier ball. Keep your arms straight. You should get a vasectomy.
1: If you're really bad at bowling like me, they'll ask if you want the bumpers up. I don't like bowling's that complex anyway.
2: You want the bumpers? We can get rid of the pins. Why don't you take this coloring book and sit in the corner?
1: But I like bowling, though. It's perfect for the

0: crazy, man. No other sport has a machine that rolls the ball back to you at arm level. All right, I'll keep playing. Is there any way I can do this in a chair or something?
1: See weird things driving. I've never understood log trucks. Sometimes you'll be out on a highway, you'll see two big giant trucks, each loaded up with logs, and they pass each other on the highway. I don't understand that. I mean, if they need logs over there, and they need them over there, you'd think a phone call would save a whole lot of trouble. You had logs?
2: But I was told to bring them. I got an order for them. Logs. Bring logs. That's what I did. I brought the logs.
3: I'm tall. I don't know if you can tell how tall I am. 6'6". 6'6". And I don't mind when people ask me how tall I am. I don't have a chip on my shoulder. Right? There's no chip there. If there was a chip, it would be a Pringle sour cream and onion, I'll tell you that right now. And I would have eaten it 9 months ago because it's delicious. But there's no chip. There's no chip, my friends. You want to ask me how tall I am? Go ahead. How tall are you? 6'6". Some people have follow-up questions. That kind of gets to me. They're always like, how tall are your parents? How tall are your parents? What are you doing, a project? How tall are my parents? It's also where it gets weird, because my dad is short, my dad is 5'7", and my mom is 5'4", right? And when people find that out, they always say the same thing. They always say, how tall is the milkman? Yeah, that's funny, milkman. Yeah, what year is this? Milkman? Anybody here had dairy delivered in the past 500 years? No? But I appreciate you questioning my mom's fidelity. Yeah. Yeah, thanks for calling my mom a whore. At this point, I'm so sick of that question, I just go along with it. I just go along, I'm like, yeah, my mom is with the milkman, what are you going to do? That sort of thing, that broad, she is wacky. I'll tell you that right now. Yeah, she, her thing, her fetish, she only dates guys with occupations that no longer exist. That's her thing, yeah, she dated the milkman for a while. Before that, she was involved with the cobbler, the chimney sweep, chim-chim-chiroo, the town crier, hear ye, she... dated the blacksmith for a fortnight, an entire fortnight. She even dated the muffin man. Do you know the muffin man? Yeah. I've been this tall for a while, since I was like 13 years old. Only like in high school I was this tall, but like 180 pounds lighter. Yeah, I had the physique of a Pez dispenser. And my parents, I guess they were like, how can we make him uglier? Because they thought this was the ideal time to put me in braces. Braces with that headgear. And they didn't have to tell me the facts of life. Well, they told me one fact of life. You ain't getting laid with that headgear. They should have called it the you'll never get headgear.
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0: Thank you. So the rule is, everybody, the rule is if you screw up just one too many job interviews, you become a stand-up comedian. That's how it happened to me anyway. I could never make it through a job interview. You know, it's such a high-pressure situation. You really need that job. You get all dressed up. You get in there a couple of minutes early. You're trying really hard not to make any stupid mistakes. First opportunity to make a stupid mistake, you make a stupid mistake. They give you that application, and you accidentally write your name in the wrong box. You already didn't get the job. All right, because what are you going to do? Scribble it out. Hand in your application with a huge scribble mark in the very first blank at the top of the page. Here you go. Say, did I get the job? No. No, you didn't. Can't ask for another application either, can you? Could I have another application, please? Why? Because I put my name in the wrong box. They're going to be like, you don't need another application, sir. Because we're not hiring any idiots today. You put your name in the wrong box of a job application, you have no other option but to leave your name in the wrong box. Then you're in the interview, the guy's like, so your name is Ben Bailey. Oh, yes, yes it is. And you currently reside at 365 Ben Bailey Boulevard. Yes. Yes, I do. Why, I've lived there all my life. But don't try to send me mail at that address. I put my mailing address in the comments box. And due to a bizarre zoning coincidence, my zip code is exactly the same as the first five digits of my phone number. But don't try to call me at that number. I put my calling phone number in the comments box. Just below my mailing address for your convenience. And yes, before you ask, my mother's maiden name is Caucasian. But despite all of those seemingly bizarre things, I still feel that I am quite clearly the right man for this job.
1: Here's all I'm saying. I can't tell you where to go. I can tell you where not to go. Wherever they film the first 48 on A&E. Now, if you're not familiar with the show, here's what it is. Camera crews follow real homicide detectives for the first 48 hours after a murder. And the reason that that time distinction is so important is that after 48 hours, they give up on that murder. They're like, that's some old shit. What do you want to do today? You're like, how about you keep trying to solve that murder, man? That shit happened on Monday. It's Wednesday. We're not going to solve that shit. Really? There are so many amazing moments on that show. So many. A lot of the episodes take a similar path. I'm blown away, first of all, at how many times there's a witness to a murder. It's crazy. I always thought murders happen in dark alleys. Nobody saw shit. No. Every other episode, they're like, you see that shit? And the guy's like, I saw that shit, yeah. Where? Right fucking here. Really, I was standing here, and then he killed that dude there. Like, what'd he look like? He was like 5'2 to 6'8, something like that. And they're like, that's the fucking description you're gonna give us? Uh-huh. Anything else about him? Yeah, he had ears too. Thanks, man. No problem. They still will sketch that shit out. I don't know. And they show it to people. Do you know this guy? And everyone's like, nah. But then one guy will be like, yeah! That's Cricket right there! You're like, oh shit. You know him? I've been knowing Cricket 27 years! What's his real name? Man, that's just Cricket. I don't even know. Stop being white and weird. That's a perfect fucking impression, and you know exactly who that was, okay? Yeah, it's a black guy, and he's wearing a wife beater, and he's got on a dirty hat, and he's got a cigarette hanging out of his mouth. And he looks like he's about 33, but you find out he's 76 years old. And he speaks super aggressively to the cops. I've been out here for a minute! And they're like, all right, Jesus Christ. When was the last time you saw him? He came through with jellyfish last week. They were looking for some smoke. And they're like, all right, Jesus Christ. They always cut to the whitest detective from that guy, too. They cut from that guy to the guy who's like, I don't think he's going to help us out. We're going to have to find Cricket on our own. That show has the best moment in television. It's the most dramatic thing you could ever see, because it's real life, and that is the interrogation. The interrogation is amazing, because here's the thing about drama. If you want to have a great dramatic moment, raise the stakes. Guess what? There's no higher stakes than somebody being questioned about taking somebody else's life. It's inherently compelling television. It is also super serious. But the detectives insist on using the suspect's street name, so the whole thing turns into a fucking cartoon. Like, they're literally like, your life is on the line. We need to talk to you. Why don't you have a seat, little stank? Why don't you sit down for a second? Did you or did you not know Dookie Shoes? I don't know no Dookie Shoes. I got a picture of you hanging out with Dookie Shoes. I mean, I seen them. I don't know. And then they'll throw one bit of evidence against the wall, hoping it'll solve the case. They'll be like, well, we were talking to Naamin, and he said that you were at the 7-Eleven last week. And he'll be like, yeah, I shot him in the face. And you're like, God damn, really? That's all it took to break you? Dude, lie. Lie for longer. You can kill somebody, you can't lie for 10 fucking minutes about it? Like, dudes will break on anything. They'll be like, we heard you had on a blue shirt last Friday. Yeah, I stabbed those four people. Dude, a lot of people have blue shirts, man. You can still get out of this. Here's what I've learned watching that show, okay? Lawyer up. You can't handle that shit. Everybody's like, I'm gonna talk to the cops and straighten this whole thing out. You're gonna do 25 to life. Have fun with that, man. Nobody asked for a lawyer. I've seen 300 people get interrogated on this show. Two of them were like, can I talk to a lawyer? And both times the detectives were like, fuck! And then at the end of those episodes, it said on the screen, all charges against Tayshaun were dropped. Or Jim, pick a fucking name. Let's be honest, there's no Jims on the show. I've seen every episode. And none start with, hey, Bryce, can we talk to you for a second, man? Where were you last Friday? I was over at Tanner's house. Then Skylar had a party, so we went over there. And then we picked up Connor and we had pancakes. Sorry, bro. The detective, bro, bro.
2: Sometimes when I'm out at night and I see a group of women, I like to walk up to them and pretend that I'm a judge at a dog show. And I just go, third, second, first. In that order. They love it. They want to be judged. They spend a lot of time getting ready. There's not a girl in here that wouldn't like to go home tonight with a blue ribbon on. Her friend's like, where did you get that ugly ribbon? Oh, some guy at the bar thought I won. Katie didn't even place. I know, it's crazy. If I see a really hot chick, I'll grab her by the crotch and the throat and be like, best in show. Little heavy. Should have picked one from the toy group. Big can be beautiful, okay? Just not to me. I find you disgusting. Freshman 15 is not a life sentence. Okay. I know this is awkward right now for some of us. He wants us to eat healthy and exercise. What a jerk. We're too fat. We're just too fat. I was on a plane recently that was delayed over 3 hours at the gate because they ran out of seatbelt extensions. Yeah. Like they didn't have any more. They were out. Like, we had to wait for an inbound flight of fat people to get their seatbelt extensions to bring over to our flight. Do you even know what seatbelt extensions are? Seatbelts only go this big. Some people need an extra 6.5 feet of nylon to strap in, as if any collision would unwedge them. You ever been on a flight and a bunch of virgin flyers applaud like morons after a successful landing? I always pray that those same people were on the US Airways flight that landed in the Hudson River and they just went, boo! Boo! What is this? It's supposed to be on land, you dick. New York gets all the cool plane crashes. All right, maybe cool's not the right word, but you know what I'm trying to say. I love that the modeling industry gets attacked for being too skinny. Really, America? You're not too big? Mm. Is something in your mouth? Mm. Do you know why they say that? The models are too skinny? It's because parents are horrible. They can't tell their 16-year-old daughter that she's not really a princess. Well, guess what? I can. If you're 16 years old and you think the only difference between you and Giselle is your waistline and not your busted face, here's some advice. Fill up the Paxil, because life is gonna be really sad. If you're walking around like, well, why am I not a supermodel yet? Who are you even looking at, Seabiscuit? Oh, I wanna be a model. Do you want me to explain it to you? Let's start with your jawline. That's not gonna sell a lot of makeup in the magazines. But I'm skinny. You are a troll. My advice, have a Twinkie, get real good at math, because life is not gonna be easy for you. I'm sorry if this is your wake-up call, but being an ugly woman is like being a man. You're gonna have to work.
0: Thank you very much, you guys.
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3: Couldn't believe in Austin, they actually have a nude beach. I went to this nude beach. You know, anybody here ever been to a nude beach? Anybody here? Been to one? Where'd you go there? Miss raised the hand over there. She went like this. Oh, you really called on me. I don't think I'll take that back. Erase, erase. Where did you go? Yeah, did you go naked? Topless. Oh, our boyfriend's here. He doesn't know. Did you go topless? Yeah. And no problem doing it in front of strangers? That's great.
4: What about now, baby? Come on, baby. Pretend you're at the beach. Look, there's a sun. Here's a sand. Look, there's a sundial, baby. Straight up 12 o'clock. Show your titties to the left. I ain't erasing shit. I wasn't.
3: Sorry. Erase, erase. Go ahead. You were sharing. So I went to this nude beach. Everybody was naked. I didn't want to go all the way, though, my first time. I pulled my pants down just to my ankles, you know? I look like a dork. Shut up, I'm nude. And my pee-pee's never been in the sun for that long before. Here, I'm trying to be inconspicuous, putting sunblock on my wiener in the middle of broad daylight. This isn't bad enough. They make it out of white cream. This is really crap. These people think I'm spanking a monkey in the middle of the beach over there. People are looking at me. Is he clearing a snorkel over there? I mean, you can't go anywhere. It's not like doing your back where you hand it to someone. Hey, can you do this for me here? Sure, I can help you out that thing. There you go. You're all set. There, go take a walk. Take a walk? I gotta smoke a cigarette. Then I made the biggest mistake. I went into the cold water. You know what happens then, right? Thing shrivels up to a little acorn. There's nowhere to hide on a nude beach either. I made a beeline for my tail. Oh boy, they're gonna see me like this. Three gorgeous women intercept me. They recognize me from the show the night before. They start talking to me. They're nude. My wiener looks like a button on a fur coat. Oh yeah, it's like a turtle with a turtleneck on. Going back into the shell. The whole time they're talking to me, I don't hear a word they're saying. I'm standing there, please grow, please grow. I'm trying to hit it real casually. Oh, you like that show the other night? Ah, it's great. That's great. What was your favorite part of the show? The Love Master. That was a little joke I told. Thanks for laughing at me. And they're talking to me. I remember this. It was funny. They were mature. They were like nude beach season ticket holders or something. So they're talking to me, and I'm trying to be mature, you know? And I'm going, okay, Craig, look them in the eye. Don't look down. They'll think you're a pervert. Oh, you look down. Oh, yeah. That looked good. You gotta look again at that one. Oh, yeah. Oh no, I'm getting aroused now. Oh no.
4: You better look out, baby.
5: Do you know what we send Ethiopian people for food? We send them wheat. Sacks of wheat. Mmm. Boy, I bet they love us. Oh, they sent us wheat. What do we do with this shit? Let's sell it and get food. I'm starving. Wheat. We're going to send them food. We might as well send them decent. What do you do with wheat? How many times have you been mad because you've been gone into the kitchen and somebody ate all the wheat? I was saving that wheat. You could have had anything else you ate my wheat. I have no recipes for wheat. Give me wheat in a frying pan, I'm still hungry. Wheat sucks. Don't get me wrong, God bless the farmers that grow the wheat, but I don't know what to do. Wheat's not a finger food. When I'm starving, I want something I can sink my teeth into. Wheat. Not like a bag of chips. Go to 7-Eleven, ask for wheat, see what they say. Wheat? What do you mean, wheat? I am not knowing. Wheat. We have no wheat here. We have wheat thins or wheat crisp. No, get out. And stop reading those magazines.
0: That's everything you can make fun of. Come on, what about people that twitch? You ever look at a jerk off that twitches, huh? You try to talk to the guys, yeah. So anyway, I thought that maybe we... What's the blinking about? You're going to make a left at the corner, pal? What about stutterers, huh? Talk to one of these guys, yeah. So anyway, what the fuck are you trying to say? You're 30 years old. Talk like other people. I'm just telling you, no fucking tolerance. I don't know what it is. Maybe it's the 90s. I don't know. But you get on a bus, you got these old people with walkers, right? They got fucking walkers. And they're slow as shit, you know? It's like your stop comes, and here's this old fuck on a walker. And they like, when they do it, they gotta concentrate with their tongue, you know? You're trying to get off the bus, and they're in front of you like... And you're like, get the fuck off the bus! I got shit to do! Get a wheelchair! Oh, man, I can't deal with it. But there's this one kind, there's this one handicapped guy I saw about 10 years ago. I'm in a restaurant. And I'm with this chick who, I was going to fuck her. Did I mention that? Well, that goes without saying. I'm going to bang this chick. We're drinking a little wine. The music's down nice and low, you know? And all of a sudden, this guy comes walking in. You ready for this looking guy?
6: Here, can I get a burger and some
0: fries? Get the fuck out of here! What's the matter with your burger? Get the fuck out! I'm throwing up! Get the fuck out! I couldn't even get a hot on that night. But I love people. And that guy's doing pretty good. I saw him on Star Search.
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2: I recently found out I'm not a fighter. That's fun to know. I found out when I got punched in the face a lot in a row. I was like, oh, this isn't for me. You know, I'm actually gonna stop doing this as soon as he stops punching me in the face. Probably gonna retire with an 0-1 record. Hang up the gloves. Anybody ever been beat up so well that they actually become impressed with how good the other guy is at fighting? I remember I swung at him and he kind of ducked and then he hit me at the same time and I was like, ouch, that was freaking cool. Well, you just hit there. Wow, teach me. I didn't do very well in the fight. I ended up with 2 black eyes, which is the maximum number. There was some guy watching the fight. He came over to break up the skirmish. He ends up beating up the other guy because he said he felt sorry for me, which makes me the only person to ever fight a guy and come in third. I remember one time I got in an almost fight at a bar. I was out and some dude and I were having words. You know, we're getting ready to throw down, according to him or whatever. And he's like, let's take it outside, you know? And my friend goes, oh, he'll bring it. I was like, well, maybe we should talk about this before you start spouting off things. I'm going to go outside. This guy's taking it. Now I gotta bring it. We're going to be one shy because I don't have it, you know? I don't even know what it is. We sign up for, is this like a potluck? I didn't know I was supposed to bring stuff to it, but... So we're out there, we're standing toe-to-toe, right, and it's getting ready to happen, and he's mad, but I'm even madder, and the way I know that is because when I get extremely mad, I start to cry a little bit. It's the truth. Probably happens to other people. It's just a point of anger where I start welling up with tears. It's like a weird defense mechanism I was unaware my body possessed, because I was like, let's fight, but my body's like, danger, release the water! But I wasn't sad. Those weren't, you know, sad tears, whatever. Those were tears of anger. Unfortunately, tears of anger look very similar to tears of, please don't hurt me, mister. So that didn't solve the problem. People watching it were probably pretty confused, I would imagine, because they think they're going to see a fight, and then one of the guys looks like he just watched the ending to The Notebook, so... They don't know that's gonna. Other people just saw the end of it. They just saw me standing in front of a guy with tears streaming down my face. They're like, oh, those two guys just broke up or something. I got a little pity in that joke, I think. People, oh, it's helping out the guy that got injured. I used to always do stand up. I used to be a waiter for a while. I worked at an Applebee's for 2 years. When you work there for that long, they give you a 2-year pin. You get to put it on your shirt so everybody knows your life's gone nowhere. They have a 30-year pin. If you're making Applebee's for 30 years, they give you a pin. Hopefully when they give it to you, they jab in your neck till you die. Not good. I was worried. I was like, what if I get that pin? I gotta go to that 30-year banquet with all my Apple buddies? They're like, we're here to honor 2 people. For their 30 years of service, Tommy, who's a waiter still. Also, we'd like to honor John Appleby, the creator of Applebee's. John's a millionaire. Tommy, if you could pick up table 24, we're in the weeds. I was pretty sure I wasn't going to be in Applebee's for 30 years because I went to college. I did that. I finished college in 3 years. A lot of people say that's difficult, but they probably graduated and got a degree or something. I don't really know. I'm not writing a book. People are like, how'd you finish so quickly? I go, I just said I'm finished, and then I left. There's no parole hearing or barbed wire to hop. Get to getting, man. I went to a community college for 2 years because it's easier. The hardest thing to do at a community college is cheat on a test because the only people you can cheat off of also go to a community college. like, what'd you get for number three? The guy's like, true, what'd you get? Finland, okay. One of us is way off.
0: I added it up in my whole life, if I'm correct, give or take a carton, I smoked 284,752 Marlboros. Yeah, that's a lot. You know what's even sadder than that number, though, is I was only like 500 away from getting that pool table. Who's the quitter now, huh? No, I didn't even want to quit. I really didn't. But I saw a reason to quit. If you want to see a reason to quit, if you're a woman, go to any casino, go to that nickel slot machine area, hunt down one of them 900-year-old ladies that's still smoking and wait to hear her talk to you. Oh, right in front of slot machines going, I just need one more roll of nickels.
3: And a cocktail. What's it take to get a cocktail around here?
0: It's not very attractive. I'm not proud that I smoked for 20 years, but I am proud that I smoked for 20 years and I never set myself on fire in bed. May not sound like a big deal, but I read in Newsweek that last year in the United States, 2,800 Americans set themselves on fire from smoking in bed. And not that I think that's funny, but for the life of me, I don't understand how it got quite that out of hand. It's a cigarette, not a welding torch. One of my friends goes, well, they're probably drunk. I'm like, so? Drunk people feel fire. You can't just walk into a bar and start setting the drunks on fire. They're gonna react, I guarantee it. Then he goes, well, maybe they're just lazy. What? No, I'm lazy. I've singed a sheet or two before. But when your pillows are engulfed in flames, you get up. Nobody just lays there and goes, well, maybe the neighbors will come over and put me out. I cannot possibly put myself out one more time this week. Oh, God, I am lazy. Anytime there's an opportunity to just be lazy, it's pathetic. I'll even pay for it. Like when you call information to get a phone number and they go, for an extra 30 cents, we'll dial for you. I'm like, oh, my God, that is awesome. Really? Like, will you go get what I need for $5 as long as you're whoring yourself out? What else will you do? I'm horrible at math. I mean, it's just awful. My finances are a total mess. I owe Visa so much money, it's not even funny. But you know what? I owe American Express nothing. Oh, try and be late with them. They'll pull the hammer down on that real fast. I was late one time with American Express. I get a letter in the mail. We had a deal. You broke your promise. There's people coming over at 4:30. You better have the money. We're not kidding. I was like, hey, you guys need to call Visa and learn how to chill on a debt. You never hear from them. Once every 900 years, somebody real nice will call your house. Hello, Miss Madigan, this is Joe on Visa. We were looking at your bill, and you owe us like $8.5 billion. And we were wondering if you could hurry up and send us $24. I was like, well, I could probably send you 20. Well, that'd be great. When we get that, we're going to raise your limit for you, Miss Madigan. And then I keep charging stuff. You know, my brother's like, you're already in debt. Why are you still using that card? I'm like, because I'm getting frequent flyer miles. I'm going to have a ticket out of the country once this whole thing goes belly up. He's very financially responsible. He has IRAs and keyholes or whatever they are. I have none of that. He's very concerned about it. Aren't you doing anything to plan for your future? I'm like, well, actually, yes, I am. I've been practicing to write with my right hand in case I have a stroke. You can have all the money you want, but if you can't sign the check, who's the thinker now, mister?
4: Another story I heard about myself. This one happened in high school. We had this teacher in high school whose kid went to our high school. His name was Mr. McNamara, and his son Jake McNamara went to our high school. He was a sophomore when I was a senior, so he was 2 years behind me. And Mr. McNamara was an asshole. And one weekend, he and his wife decided to leave town, which you should never do if you're an asshole. And Jake McNamara decided to throw a party at the teacher's house. Hooray! And everyone around town heard about it And we all got up individually and thought, okay, let's go over there and destroy the place. I walked into this party. Everyone I had ever met was there, and everyone was drinking like it was the end of the world. People were drinking like it was the Civil War and a doctor was coming to saw our legs off. It was totally unsupervised. We were like dogs without horses. We were running wild. I walked down to the basement. They had a pool table in the basement. One dude took a running start and threw his body onto the pool table and broke it in half. Another kid found out which room was Mr. McNamara's and went upstairs and took a shit on his computer. So the party was going great. I'm standing in the basement and I'm holding a red cup. You've seen movies. And I'm standing there and I'm holding a red cup and I'm starting to black out. And I guess someone said, like, something, something, police. And in a brilliant moment of word association, I yelled, fuck the police! Fuck the police! And everyone else joined in. 100 drunk white children yelling, fuck the police. With the confidence of guys who have like already been to jail and aren't afraid of it anymore. You know, that like, I serve my nickel, you come and take me confidence. But white children. The reason someone had said something, something police was because the police were there. So a Chicago police officer walked down the stairs and got to the bottom in the basement and looked out over a sea of drunk toddlers yelling, fuck the police, in his face. And he was almost impressed. He's like, wow. And then he leaned into his walkie-talkie and went, get the paddy wagon. And my friend John, who is now a father, this man now has a baby, he grabbed a 40, smashed it on the ground, and yelled, scatter! And everyone ran in a different direction. We all ran in different directions. It was like that scene in Ratatouille when the humans come in the kitchen and all the rats go in different ways. We all ran in different directions. I ran into the laundry room and I jumped up on the washing machine and I crawled out through a window into the backyard and now I'm running through the backyard and there was this big chain link fence and I thought, I've never climbed a fence that high before. And then I woke up at home. On Monday, I went to school because that's what we did back then. And I'm walking into the school building, and who do I see but Jake McNamara? And he says to me, hey, were you at my party on Saturday? And I said, no. You know, like a liar. And he said, things got really out of hand. Someone broke the pool table. Someone took a shit on my dad's computer. But the worst thing, he says, the worst thing is that someone stole these old antique photos of my grandmother, and my parents are freaking out about it. And I had that thought that only blackout drunks and Steve Urkel can have. Did I do that? I figured, no, I wouldn't have done that. But I was never sure until 2 years later. Relax. I'm playing video games with this kid named Alex that we also went to high school with. 2 years later, we've graduated by now. We're playing video games for a couple hours. And then Alex says to me, hey, come here. I want to show you something. And he takes me into his bedroom. And then he takes me into a side room off of his bedroom. Never a good thing to have. And he shows me a tiny room that is covered wall to wall in stolen antique photos from different people's parties over the years. And I said, why? Why do you do this? And Alex said, because it's the one thing you can't replace. That's the end of that story, but how fucked up is that, right? That's crazy. So I don't drink anymore.
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8: I'd like to talk a little bit about sports. Sports are very big in this country. I'm a sports fan. That's fine. Thank you. You're good. Yes, I know a lot of people feel positive about sports. As I say, I'm not a fanatic about sports, but I'm not a casual observer either. But I'll tell you this, I'm enough of a sports fan, I have some rules changes I would like to suggest. I think there are some changes we could make in certain sports that would make them more exciting. Like in football, I would let all 45 guys play at the same time. You know, what's this shit standing around watching the game? Get in there, put a helmet on and hurt somebody, for Christ's sakes, will you? You're not getting paid to watch, and never mind lining up, just grab the ball and run like a motherfucker, you know? Another thing I would do in football, I would leave the injured on the field. Well, they're always talking about how it's a big war going on out there. Fine, let the Red Cross come around and pick these assholes up. Here's how I'd change basketball. You could make basketball a lot quicker. You know what you do? You have a 2-second shot clock. As soon as that ball is inbounds, get that sumbitch up in the air. I didn't come to watch a game of catch. I'm looking for a 400 or 500 point ball game. I'm a fan. I want 6 overtimes and 1,000 points on the board. Another thing I would do for basketball, at the center court line, for 10 feet on either side of the center court line, I would have a gasoline fire. You talk about the fast break, you'd see the really fast break. Here's another suggestion for basketball. I would allow 25 points for any ball that goes in the basket off another guy's head. You'd see some good fights during those close games, I'll tell you. And you'd increase the chance for serious injuries. That's what I'm looking for, injuries. That's what I like about sports. I don't care who wins these games. If I want to see winners, I'll watch the Academy Awards. I'm looking for injuries, serious, lifelong, crippling, debilitating injuries. I'm an American. Give me a little violence and I'm a happy guy. Most people won't admit that. They'll say, well, I like the competition. Yeah, like Hiroshima, right? Fuck the competition. I'm looking for a leg in 2 or 3 places. Well, now, getting back to how we can improve these sports and speed them up. You know, baseball needs a little speeding up. You know how you speed up baseball? Everybody gets one swing. That's it. One swing. Fuck you. You're out. Sit down. Come on. Let's go. Come on. Sit down. Next. Come on. Let's go. That's it. Here's another thing to make baseball a lot faster. If the pitcher hits the batter with the ball, batter's out. You hit 27 guys, you got yourself a perfect game, my friend. You get 2 really good, accurate pitchers out there and you could be out of that ballpark in 15 minutes. You could be home watching football on TV and see some serious goddamn injuries. One more thing for baseball. Out in the outfield, I would have a series of randomly placed landmines. There's Marshall settling under that ball. Holy shit. Now, I must explain, the only reason I mention baseball, basketball, and football is because, to my way of thinking, these are really the only 3 sports we have. Nothing else qualifies as a sport, according to me. Everything else is a game or an activity. Hockey comes to mind. People think hockey is a sport. Hockey is not a sport. Hockey is 3 activities going on at the same time. Ice skating, playing with a puck, and beating the shit out of somebody. Now, if these guys were intelligent at all, they would do these things one at a time. First you go ice skating, then you play with a puck, then you go to the bar and beat the shit out of somebody. The day would last a lot longer and these guys would have a whole lot more fun. Tell you another reason hockey is not a sport, it's not played with a ball. Anything that isn't played with a ball can't be a sport. These are my rules, I make them up. Hockey is played with a puck. What is a puck? I never even heard of a puck outside of hockey. Have you ever heard of a puck? The only other place you find a puck is in the urinal to control the smell in the bathroom. All right? And as far as I'm concerned, any game where the main object is something that came out of a urinal is definitely not a sport. Soccer? Soccer is not a sport because you can't use your arms. Anything where you can't use your arms can't be a sport. Tap dancing isn't a sport. I rest my case. Another thing I don't like about soccer, they got dots on the ball. That's a big rule of mine. No goddamn dots on the ball. Running. People think running is a sport. Running isn't a sport because anyone can do it. You know, anything we can all do can't be a sport. I can run, you can run. My mother can run. You don't see her on the cover of Sports Illustrated, do you? People say, I'm going to run down to the store and buy a loaf of bread. Fine. It's not a goddamn sport. I'm not going to pay to watch you buy a fucking loaf of bread. Swimming. Swimming isn't a sport. Swimming is a way to keep from drowning. That's common sense. Sailing? Sailing isn't a sport. Sailing is a way to get somewhere. Riding a bus isn't a sport. Why the fuck should sailing be a sport? Boxing is not a sport. Boxing is a way to beat the shit out of somebody. In that respect, boxing is a more sophisticated form of hockey. But beating the shit out of somebody is not a sport, in spite of what the police think. When police brutality becomes an Olympic event, fine, then boxing can be a sport. Bowling? Bowling isn't a sport because you have to rent the shoes. Don't forget my rules, I make them up. Billiards? Now, billiards is not a sport because there's no chance for serious injuries. Unless you welch on a bet in a tough neighborhood. Then, if you see a guy with a pool cue sticking out of his ass, you know that might be a sports-related injury. But that's not billiards, that's pool. And that starts with a P and that rhymes with D and that brings me to darts. Now, darts could be a sport because you might put somebody's eye out. But darts will never be a sport because the whole object is to reach zero, which it goes against all sports logic. Lacrosse? Lacrosse is not a sport. Lacrosse is a faggot college activity. Sorry about that. That's right. Anytime you're standing in a field with a stick with a net on the end of it, you're engaged in a faggot college activity. Same thing goes for field hockey and fencing. These things aren't sports because you can't gamble on them. Anything you can't gamble on can't be a sport. When was the last time you made a fucking fencing bet? Gymnastics. Gymnastics is not a sport because Romanians are good at it. Took me a long time to come up with that rule, but by God, I thought of one. Polo. Polo isn't a sport. Polo is golf on horseback. It's a great concept, but it's not a sport. And water polo, I don't even want to mention water polo because it's extremely cruel to the horses. Which brings me to hunting. You think hunting's a sport? Ask the deer. The only thing good about hunting is the many accidents on the weekends. Which brings me to auto racing. Now we're talking serious goddamn injuries, folks. I don't know about you, but that's what I'm looking for in auto racing, a nice crash and a car fire. I don't care who wins these races. It's the same five rednecks who win all the time anyway. Who gives a shit about these people? I gotta be honest with you. Listen, I gotta be honest. Driving 500 miles in a circle does not impress me. I'm looking for an accident. Let me put it this way. When else am I gonna see a 26-car collision and not be in the goddamn thing? Then we have tennis. Now tennis, very trendy, not a sport. Tennis is a form of ping pong. In fact, tennis is ping pong played while standing on the table. Great idea, but it's not a sport. In fact, all racket games are nothing but derivatives of ping pong. Even volleyball is racketless team ping pong played with an inflated ball and a raised net while standing on the table. And then finally we come to golf. Do you ever watch golf on TV? It's like watching flies fuck. I get more excited picking out socks. Golf could be fun if you could play alone. but it's these genetic defectives that you have to hang around with that makes it such a boring pastime. Think of the brains that it takes to play golf. Hitting a ball with a crooked stick and then walking after it. And then hitting it again. I say, pick it up, asshole. You're lucky you found it. Put it in your pocket and go the fuck home, will ya?
6: We've turned the simplest things into meals. Corn on the cob used to just be corn with a little margarine and some salt. Mexicans have taken it to mayonnaise and cheese and chile, salt, beef, chip peppers, and 7-pound corn. What do I owe you? $1.25. And what happened? You ever go to church hungover? You know, you might go tomorrow. With the stamp on your hand from... You haven't even taken a shower. And sometimes you wake up and your hair looks better than when you left. You're like, I don't know how I slept, but it looks good. I'll just wet it right here, I'll be all right. And you got that hot breath. And you just use the holy water to just...

0: Qué lache. Up or down, eh?
1: Hey, how you doing? Peace. Yeah, go sit down. I'm gonna get some bread. Get two breads. And some wine. Remember a poquito? Some good night juice.
0: And I don't know what it is about cake beer. I think it's because you get more beer than just beer in bottles that is enticing to Mexicans. A barrel of beer. You ever seen us rolling it into the house? We're all happy. Quítate, cabrón, quítate. Just pumping it late at night. You kids go over there. And cake beer farts are the worst. You smell shit you ate in high school. Oh. Damn, I think I shit. And you used to recover from a hangover quick. When you were young, you just take a shower, you know, shake your head. I'm all right. You get older. Tuesday at work, you're still walking. Oh. Can't snap back. I stays there 4 days. What's the matter? I'm all right. We used to have some crazy ass house parties. Unless somebody got in a fight, it wasn't officially a party. Unless a helicopter flew over. A gunshot, Vato, thank you. Orale, it's getting good, eh? Let's go. Who got hit? Nobody? Orale. Just stand right here, we can see everybody right here. That's how I'm afraid I was gonna go out by like a ricochet bullet that hit, you know, a tricycle and then hit me in the head. You go, boom! You look at fucking pating! You never know. It still might happen.
2: There's a lot of people I want to tag on this album. Hertz Rent the Car. You know, I was trying to write a big fuck Hertz Rent the Car bit because I got jizzed. I was working in Minneapolis and I had a, you know, I reserved a car. Well, what happened? I have like this, I fucked up all my credit. That's how the whole story starts. It's when I was 20 years old, I got a Visa card and I jacked it up to like $4,200 and just moved and I've never paid him a dime. So now it's like 10 years later and so I got to get one of these like secured parole Visa cards where you get like $500 paid up front and then you have to meet with a Visa agent every week to explain why you spend any money and, you know, so it sucks. So I had it all like racked up, which is, you know, one, you know, phone sex call, it's max. So I called Hertz Rent-A-Car to rent this car. I said, listen, I want to pay cash. I don't have enough room. They go, oh, it's okay. They never run the car. Just go down there and pay them cash when you return it. So I show up a $30 cab ride later and they go, oh, your card won't hold this. I go, I know. I called and they said, they're sorry, but I talked to the reservation. Sorry, but I spent $30 fucking. Sorry. So I wanted to write a big fuck Hertz Rent-A-Car bit to get him back. But, you know, do you think that? Because you think I'm a comic. I can go, you know, I get jizzed on a deal like that. I can go rag their business out on stage and it'll ruin their business. Oh, no one gives a fuck, though. You don't care that I can't pay my bills. I have shitty credit. I can't get a car from Hertz. So from now on, every time I get jizzed by a business, I'm just lying on stage. I don't care. I'm just making up huge. 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I reserved a subcompact from them, and you know what happened? They raped my children, ladies and gentlemen. Hertz Rent-A-Car raped my babies. 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By the time you realize it's bullshit, you already have the Alamo car.
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3: And then there's terrorism stories. Terrorism stories on the news. You know, I live in New York City, so you're always worried about this. Terrorism stories on the news. You know, my son is watching it. And he's like, but Daddy, how come the bad men hate us so much? Why do those bad men hate us? Isn't that heartbreaking, man? I almost started crying, you know? Because he's 18. Now, what kind of moron am I raising? I don't know why they hate us, dipshit. Why don't you read the paper and form your own opinions? Why do they hate us? Nobody knows why they hate us, because Americans don't read papers. We don't know shit. We don't know what goes on in other countries. You ever talk to a European? Sometimes you have no choice. You ever talk to one of these people? You know, you're trying to learn to ski or whatever. These Europeans, they know everything. They know more about America than we know about ourselves. I don't know what it is about starting to smoke when you're 9 years old that turns you into a geopolitical genius. But these fuckers know everything. They always say things like, you know, actually, the U.S. could have lost its independence during the War of 1812. And you're like, all right, I don't know, sure. You try to think of the one thing you know about Europe, you're like, oh, French chicks got hairy pits, right? I was talking to this Arab guy. He said, why do the Americans always support the Israelis? He said, it's probably because in America, the Jews have all the money and they control the media, which is ridiculous and racist and really only part of it. Americans don't really know what goes on between the Israelis and the Palestinians. So basically, Americans support the Israelis for one reason, because the Israelis never do this. Seriously, I think that's 95% of it. I'm not even kidding. Because I think the average American's like, shit, I don't know what's going on over there, but I don't like that. I know that. I'm going with the team that ain't doing that. That I don't like. This guy told me, it sucks for him. He's always stereotyped as a terrorist. You know, whenever he travels, people assume he's a terrorist. And that does suck, but this is America. Every ethnic group has a stereotype that they've had to overcome at some point in their history. I mean, I'm half Colombian and half Spanish. I don't get upset every time people assume that I'm a bullfighter. I don't. I just deal with it. It's my little cross to bear. I can't be seen with a sword or a cape, you know. You don't think I'd love to wear my skin-tight pink capri pants with the bedazzling on them? You know, without here, look at that bullfighter. I told you they was all bullfighters. And in New York, you know, they have signs everywhere in the subways that watch out for anything out of the ordinary. Watch out for suspicious activities. If you see something, say something. That's their way of defending us. If you see something, say something. First of all, in New York City, have you been in New York City? What doesn't look like suspicious activity? You would have to spend your whole day tackling people and apologizing. Oh, shit. Sorry about that. You look vaguely foreign, moved kind of quick. Can't be too careful these days. You know, look like you might have had a bomb. Good luck with that baby. I hope it works out for you. Can't be too careful. If you see something, say something. Shit, I once saw a guy peeing on a guy masturbating. All right? Who do I call? That seems kind of out of the ordinary. Yeah, I think I see something. I don't know if it's terrorism per se, but it's definitely disruptive to the social fabric. And then they put terrorism experts on CNN with their doomsday scenarios of what might happen. And you get the sense that they're coming up with ideas that the terrorists haven't thought of themselves. They're like, you know, Wolf, very few people know this, but there's actually an incredibly important atomic substation located right in Ocala, Florida. Now, it wouldn't be hard for them to find. I'll show you right here on the map exactly where it is. All it would take is a very small explosive charge placed in this exact spot right here. Even a firecracker would do it, Wolf, or a bottle rocket, or even an Egg McMuffin. If they were to smear an Egg McMuffin right on this spot right here, the entire Eastern Seaboard would go down. There's there's only one security guard there. His name is Bob, and he's a bit of a boozer. So just imagine how easy it would be for them to get in there. It's frightening, really.
4: Now, some of you may know what the inner retard is. Let me tell you what it is. The inner retard is that little voice in your head that hates your guts. See, it's there all the time. Everyone has one. Every woman in here has one. I met the best guy ever. He's the one. He's the one I'm gonna marry. You know he's sleeping with your sister, right? If I was you, I would start checking his Texases. Go laugh, guys. You got it, too. Some of you got it tonight. Some of you got out of the shower today. I'm looking good. I'm going to get some women tonight. Yeah, get ready for a whole lot of no. If I was you, I'd plan a CVS lotion run. Now, before we go any further, I want to talk about the word retard, because a lot of people get pissed, especially here in California. Oh my God, you can't say retard. Oh, I can't say retard. In my life, whenever I've used the word retard, never once have I thought of someone with MS or CP or Downs or autism or has got legs going out the back of their shoulders because one of their chromosomes forgot to tell a DNA strand it was going on vacation. That is just disabled. And as a matter of fact, if I ever saw someone calling someone like that retarded, they would have to deal with me physically. That's right. But every man in this room has a buddy who, after his fifth beer, will hang out a car window. Hey, cops! You want to fight, you bunch of queers? That guy's a retard. Sorry. Every woman in here has a girlfriend who at one point showed up at your house. Oh my God, we got in a fight and he pushed me. He pushed you, you're never going to see him again. I'm never going to see him again. 2 weeks later, not only is she seeing that dude again, she's moved in and agreed to marry him. Retard. Rihanna-tard. Let's define the word retard. What does it mean? It means you were born a certain way. You were born a certain level, but you didn't live up to that. You were behind where you should have been. You were retarded, right? But let's talk about this. That guy in the Olympics with the blades for legs, let me ask you something. Any of you guys make the Olympics? I see people, paraplegics, going to law school, getting these lotteries, taking down these billion-dollar companies in civil suits. I'm sorry, kids with Downs have access to a level of love that we can't even imagine. I'm sorry, that's not retarded. That's advanced. But if you have everything working perfectly, you have all your facilities about you, but you end up addicted to crystal meth and living under a bridge, you're fucking retarded. I have a friend of mine, I got a buddy of mine, got cerebral palsy, a guy named Michael Lerone, very funny comedian, man. But he's knurled up, man, he's like this. And his brain is fine, but he's like this. And let me tell you something about hanging out with disabled people. They use that shit against us. When Mike walks on stage, it takes him forever. This is how he gets on stage. See how creeped out you already are right now? He gets to the microphone, this is how he starts the show.
5: I just want everyone to know that this happened since I got here. Don't eat the nachos.
4: Very funny. Very smart, too. So one day we did our show, we're back east, we did shows on Saturday night, Sunday morning we go to breakfast. At breakfast he brings his buddy Tony, I got my buddy Tommy with me, waitress comes over, asks Tony what he wants, tells her, asks Mia, tell her, asks Tommy, tells her. The waitress turns to Mike, looks back at me and goes, what will he have? And I look at Mike because I know something's gonna break off. And I look at him, I see Satan flash across his face. And my first thought was, you don't deserve better parking because you're an evil prick. Now, what I thought was gonna happen, I thought Mike was gonna get indignant. I could handle myself. Instead, Mike goes the other way, turns the level of disability up 3,000%. And goes, I would like to order boobies, yours will be fine, thank you. He goes off. The waitress goes, can you turn him off? No, maybe you can flip his switch. For the next hour and a half, Mike destroyed this woman's psyche. Man, if she put a glass of water down, bam! Oh! Oh, that was a tsunami! Oh! She must have brought us like 30 forks. I dropped another pokey thing, I'm sorry! I need another pokey thing for my chicken fingers. How many fingers do a chicken have? Now, I'm his friend, I didn't laugh once, and it was hard. End of the meal, she comes over with the check, and she's got the check, and she's just shaking. The check's vibrating in her hand. And she's probably working in a toll booth right now. And she goes, I'm so sorry. Mike goes, don't be sorry. You're my favorite waitress. I will see you tomorrow. Yeah. So we walk outside, and I can't take it anymore. I lose it. I hit the grass. I'm like, dude, that's the funniest thing I've ever seen in my entire life. Mike, dead serious. That bitch deserved it. That, my friend, is a retard. So are we clear where I stand on the word now? Good.
6: Pot stops you from doing stupid shit. If you're ever in the middle of doing something dumb and you smoke a joint, I guarantee you will correct your path. No one has ever been halfway up Mount Everest, smoked a joint, and kept climbing. No one. No one. If I gave you a joint at 14,000 feet, you'd be like, what the fuck are we doing? Oh my God, this is real. What am I, Indiana Jones? This is fucking crazy. I don't want to die. I don't want to fucking freeze to death. You'd open up the tent. We gotta get the fuck out of here. Is that a body? Is that a fucking body over there? Holy shit. They leave the bodies. How cold does it have to be to where your friend falls down? You're like, fuck him, keep walking. We gotta get him. We can't get him, man. He's gone. Let him go. He's gone, I'm touching his head. He's right here, what the fuck are you talking about? We should pick him with us. That's just one of those things that's just hard to do. There's a lot of shit that's hard to do, but there's like a reward for it. You know, like if you start your own business, that's hard to do. You gotta leave your job and take a chance. You're gonna pay yourself. You know, what the fuck? You gotta start your own business and it's a lot of risk. But if you pull it off, you get a reward. You get to live a comfortable life with your family. You have a successful business. That's a great thing. There's no reward for Mount Everest. It's just hard. That's it. It's a trick. You get fucking tricked into doing tough shit. People are like, bro, only a few thousand people ever made it to Mount Everest. Maybe because it sucks. Do you know how many people go to Hawaii? Like a fucking million every year. It's awesome there. What the fuck are you doing? You're gonna spend your time in something that sucks. You can go to Google Earth right now and see the whole thing from the comfort of your living room. You don't have to leave. There's nothing there. It's just snow. It's the same as the snow at the bottom. It's just way the fuck up there. There's no difference. It's not like you get to the top and the Lucky Charms guy's waiting for you with a big bag of diamonds. Hey, you've made it to the top. Here's your diamonds. You don't have to work again for the rest of your life. Come with me, this free pussy and hot cocoa in the tin below. No, there's just snow. Snow and bodies. That's it. And you're gonna be the next douchebag to get there. I was there, I made it, let's go back. The fuck are you doing? I'm gonna be out there with nature, bro. That's what it's all about, being out there with nature. People, yeah, a lot of people think that. But here's the deal about nature. Nature is everything. okay? We don't like to think that our society is nature because we created it. But guess what? This is no different than a fucking beehive. It's just more complicated because people are smarter than bees. Cities are natural. That's why they're everywhere. It's not like there's only one city and everybody's like, what the fuck is this? No, cities are all over the place. They're natural. You know what's not natural? You in the middle of the mountains in the middle of the winter. You know what that's like? You ever see that one ant walking through your kitchen by himself? And you're like, where you going, motherfucker? Oh! Oh, what's up? That's you! That's you when you're in the mountains! You're not supposed to do that, it's stupid. There's nothing there for you, there's no resources. People have scouted in advance, it sucks. There's documentaries on it, stay clear. Just like that ant in your kitchen, you are out of place, sir. You see ants outside, do you ever have a problem with them? Me, never. I'm on my way to my car, I see a little trail of ants with a little candy wrapper. I'm like, good luck with the candy, fellas. You have yourself a fun day. I never think of anything, but if I find you spinning around in my cat's food bowl, I will bring wet death from the sky on you faggots. I got a can of shit with a picture of your body on it, with your legs up in the air and a big red line through you, and I will spray that shit on a stream through your whole family till I find that hole in the ground where your whole fucking shitty village is, and I'll keep spraying until that can feels light. Fuck you, you're in the wrong place. Buddha be damned, you must die. What am I gonna steer you guys outside? No, you gotta fucking die, you're too small, I can't care about you, you're too little. That's you in the mountains. That's you, that's crazy. That's just some leftover monkey shit, that's what that is. We just wanna get to the top branch. That's what it is. Get to the top spot, bro. Nobody cares if you go to the bottom spot. Went to the lowest point on earth. Fuck, dude. What's it like? It's crazy, man. You go down, and then it just goes straight. Fuck, you're brave, man. You're brave. This leftover monkey. Ooh, ooh.
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8: Oh, we losing a lot of gangster niggas. We lost James Brown. God damn it, give it up for the Godfather. That motherfucker was the shit. We don't know none of his lyrics, and that motherfucker was the shit. We still don't know the fuck James was saying. Yes, James, yes. Losing a lot of gangster niggas. We lost one of the biggest gangsters in the whole world just recently. Goddamn Crocodile Hunter is gone, children. He's gone. Fuck y'all, that motherfucker was the shit. Crocodile Hunter was the shit. He wasn't scared of shit. If you think he ain't gangster, go to your neighbor house and jump on their Rottweilers and see how that work out for you. That white boy was the shit, because he wasn't mean or nasty or nothing. He was friendly and informational. Motherfucker be hunting crocodiles. Oh, that's a beauty right there, mate. All right, I've got her in my sights now. Wait for it, wait for it, wait. She tried to do the bloody death roll on me. Did you see her try to roll? Fuck, you gonna kill that motherfucker. And just to show you how haters be on you, this motherfucker didn't even get killed by a crocodile. He got killed by a punk bitch ass stingray. Ain't that some shit? He wasn't even a stingray hunter. You know, Crocodile was talking shit the next day. Just, I knew something bad was gonna happen to him, nigga. I knew it. Nah, he wrestled my uncle down on national TV, nigga. Made a belt and some shoes out of him. We got our soldiers fighting gangster niggas. Them terrorists is gangster. How the fuck you gonna scare somebody that wanna die? Like, I'll kill your motherfucking ass. Thank you very much. What the fuck? Ask any nigga who ever fought a crackhead. I don't give a fuck how good you think you can fight. You cannot beat a crackhead, nigga. Crackheads wobble, but they don't fall down. That motherfuckers will fight you all night for $11. Them motherfuckers is gangsters. They don't be bluffing neither. We be thinking they bluffing, they don't be bluffing. They be right there on national TV, just, if you're not do what we are forced to do, tomorrow at 12 o'clock, we are going to cut off his head. We be at the house like, that's some bullshit. Ain't nobody gonna cut off somebody's motherfucking head on national TV. Very next day at 11:59, they just, shit! Play it again, shit! That motherfucker, we can't be bullshitting with them. Gotta get our soldiers away from them motherfuckers. Don't get me wrong, I'm proud to be an American. Cause we some bullies. We won't take no shit from nobody's little raggedy country, none. We be right on TV daring them to say some shit. Just say something, bitch, see if we don't come over there and kill your whole country. Say something, bitch. We might be bullies, but we ain't stupid. We did all that talk about weapons of mass destruction, fucking with other countries, walking around like we was a junior high school principal and shit. Just, who got weapons of mass destruction? Who got weapons of mass destruction? We did all that motherfucking talking. North Korea shot off 10 motherfucking missiles. We smooth act like we ain't even see that shit. We just...
9: Latino with energy, give it up. Yeah! Woo! What's up? Yeah. Well, like Tommy Davidson said, my name is Gabriel Iglesias. I know, see, a lot of you are probably wondering, right? Gabriel, are you related to
10: Julio Iglesias?
9: Julio, ladies, you better believe it. Julio Iglesias. I like Julio Iglesias, man, because he knows how to talk to women. He'd go up to a girl, excuse me, I am Julio. You are so beautiful. And the girl gets all excited. Ah! Right? He was all happy. I can't talk to women. I don't know how to talk to women. I'll walk up to a woman, I'll say the first thing that comes to mind. Hey, you hungry? I have the last name Iglesias, you guys, but I'll let you guys know right off the bat, I cannot sing. Mm-mm. I can dance, though. Hey, don't look at me in shock either. I'm a big boy, but I can get jiggy with it. Trust me, ladies, I will go to dance clubs and I will tear it up hardcore. That's right, for a good 30 seconds. That's why when I go to dance clubs, I always dance with big girls. That's right, so we finish at the same time. Like, I won't even make it to the lyrics. You know, song will kick

0: Hey. 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Hey, mija. Hey, are you hungry?
1: That's what I thought, huh?
0: Come on, let's go.
1: That's cool. I'm glad you guys laughed at that joke. I told my mom that joke. She's